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3: The time now is 7:03 on Thursday, June 18th. Good evening. I'm Glenn Marshall, and it's currently 73 degrees outside under mostly sunny skies here in Chicago. It's going to be turning out clear and comfortable with a low of 57 degrees. Juneteenth tomorrow, we'll see mostly sunny and pleasant skies with a high of 78 degrees and a shower in spots late tomorrow night with a low near 60. We're going to look at that AccuWeather 5-day forecast at 7:15, but right now, our top local story on News Radio, WBBM. Former First Lady Michelle Obama returned to her childhood home on Chicago's South Side today to help formally open the museum and complex dedicated to her and her husband, former President Barack Obama. WBBM political editor Jeff Buckles reports on her praise for her husband and thanks to the city where she was born.
4: The Obama Presidential Center is a living testament to the power of choice, y'all.
5: Mrs. Obama's remarks began as a tribute to her husband, including what she called his finest qualities.
4: Your stubborn optimism and unflinching courage, your ferocious work ethic, and absolutely unshakable moral fiber.
5: She also said the center was intended to be a monument not to her and to her husband, but to Americans.
4: The historic example that millions of you gave the world about what this imperfect democracy has strived for and achieved, and an urgent call to go out there and do it again.
5: She also urged her fellow Southsiders to integrate the center into their lives for everything from pickup basketball games to clothing drives. Later, her husband said Michelle did him wrong.
6: She wouldn't let me see her speech. She knew she was going to mess me up, and she did it anyway.
5: Jeff Buckles, News Radio 105.9. WBBM.
3: At the same time, a watch party that was as big as one you'd expect for a sports team championship also celebrated the opening of the Obama Presidential Center. WBBM's Nancy Hardy has the details from Jackson Park.
7: History and hope are words we heard repeatedly from people here, including Marcel Benedicta, who lives in River North but is originally from Indonesia, where President Obama lived as a child.
8: How we want to inspire the younger generation so that they could dream big and they could see what's possible.
7: Jennifer Marling from Galewood joined the Obama Foundation so she could get tickets to the center. She's also a tour guide and is excited to bring people to see it.
9: To take the eye off sports and world politics and focus on hope and learning and love is, there's nothing like it.
7: Several people we talked to say they're looking forward to community activities and other public events the center will host. On the Midway Plaisance, Nancy Hardy, News Radio 105.9 WBBM.
3: The man accused of setting a cross ablaze in the Grant Park area has been released from custody with conditions.
10: After a judge refused to detain Merlin Liu pre-trial, he barred him from purchasing items used to start a fire, such as wood or kerosene. Liu is due back in court for a hearing June 22nd. The Cook County State's Attorney's Office says surveillance video shows the 21-year-old building a cross in the park June 9th, placing a red hat on top and setting it on fire. Liu reportedly admitted to buying the materials and torching the cross and identified himself in two photos from the scene. Haley Hansen, News Radio 105.9 WBBM.
3: And Chicago taxpayers would see some of their money go into the area around the future stadium for the Chicago Fire Soccer Club under a proposal from Mayor Brandon Johnson. The mayor's asked city council to approve spending $425 million in economic development money to improve roads and rail tracks around the future McDonald's Park off Roosevelt Road. Mayor Johnson told reporters at City Hall this week that spending the money is exactly the kind of investment the city should make to support private industry.
11: If we're going to build the safest, most affordable big city in America, there's only one way to do that, and that's to invest in people. And this neighborhood has sat dormant through multiple administrations. I activated it.
3: Now, the stadium will anchor a long-planned development of homes and businesses known as the 78. And a missing 7-year-old boy has died after being found in a northwest suburban retention pond. Lake in the Hills police say the child was reported missing at around 6 p.m. yesterday by their family. The child was found unresponsive in a nearby pond shortly after and rushed to Northwestern Medicine Huntley Hospital where they died. Foul play is not suspected. And we are approaching 7:08. That means traffic and weather together on the 8th is sponsored by Grand Appliance. Here's Lisa Costi.
12: On the Jane Addams eastbound, still really heavy from Elmhurst to before the tri-state with that crash. Now in the two right lanes, maybe consider Higgins as a better option for you. The rest of your tollways, the Reagan eastbound, you're heavy from Route 83 to the northbound Tri-State Ramp. No problems on the veterans. The Tri-State northbound still heavy from Ogden to Roosevelt. That's a cleanup on that earlier crash, but all those lanes are open for you. Southbound, you're slow from Rockland to Town Line. The Edens now, 22 minutes in for you, 23 on your outbound side. The Kennedy is 58 minutes in from O'Hare to the Jane Byrne, 30 from the junction. Outbound's a 32-minute ride to O'Hare. The I-90 O'Hare extension, eastbound heavy from the terminals to the Tri-State. The Eisenhower now 50 minutes in from the Jane Addams. Outbound, it's a 43-minute ride. The Stevenson now 45 minutes in from I-355 to DeSable Lakeshore Drive. It's 38 going back out. I-55 in Will County, northbound heavy from Weber Road to I-355. The Dan Ryan now 20 minutes in for you. Outbound's pretty wide open for you. No delays on I-57. The Bishop Ford, just outbound dealing with that long-term road work from 115th to 159th. It's 22 minutes out to 8094. DeSable Lakeshore Drive, northbound heavy spots from Soldier Field up to Chicago Avenue and southbound from North Ave back down to Roosevelt and then 47 to Hayes. 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
3: Thanks a lot, Lisa. Tonight, we're going to be turning out clear and comfortable with a low of 57 degrees, while tomorrow, Juneteenth, will be mostly sunny and pleasant. A high of 78 is expected with a shower in spots late tomorrow night and a low near 60. It's currently 73 degrees at O'Hare. We're looking at 71 at Midway, 73 at Romeoville, 72 in Wheeling, and it is 66 degrees at the lakefront. The time now is approaching 7:10.
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3: The time now is 7:11, and the city of Joliet will pay $2 million to settle a class action lawsuit over the ticketing of truck drivers.
14: The lawsuit alleged that the city set a trap for truckers, imposing weight and length restrictions, and that police would be waiting to write tickets. The plaintiffs successfully argued they should have had the option to have their cases heard in the circuit court, but they were heard by administrative judges working for the city. Interim City Attorney Todd Lindsay.
15: It's a class action that went on for about 5 years. There was approximately 5,500 tickets that were issued at $750 a pop. Statute of limitations is the general 5 years, so that's why it limited it.
14: If not for the statute of limitations, the city could have been on the hook for a lot more than $2 million. That figure is half the actual amount that would be generated by 5,500 tickets, and only tickets issued during a limited window were included. Mike Krauser, News Radio, 105.9 WBBM.
3: Chicagoans will see more Cubs signs going up around Wrigley Field following city approval.
16: Chicago City Council members approved a zoning change this week, allowing the Chicago Cubs to put up three new signs on buildings overlooking Wrigley Field. The team is allowed to add one new sign up to 69 feet tall on North Sheffield Avenue, as well as two new smaller signs on its West Waveland Avenue rooftops. The Cubs have not shared any specific plans yet for the signs. City officials say the signs will not feature any video technology and will remain dark except during Cubs night games. Carolina Garibay, News Radio 105.9 WBBM.
3: If you attended a funeral in Chicago or its surrounding suburbs, you've probably witnessed the reach of Tim Kowalski's work. For 30 years, he taught over 3,000 students on how to embalm and prepare bodies for viewing at the Worsham College of Mortuary Science in Wheeling. Mr. Kowalski, who retired in 2024, died on May 27th. His family did not give a cause of death. He was 75 years old. And an 85-year-old man has been given a 30-year prison sentence for multiple Chicago-area bank robberies. Donald Bennett was convicted on February of 2025. He had previously served more than three decades in prison for other bank robberies. He was released from that sentence in 2020. The FBI says Edward Bennett helped Bennett in a 2024 Valentine's Day bank robbery. He was also arrested and will be sentenced next week. They are accused in bank robberies in Oak Lawn, Lombard, Willowbrook, Tinley Park, and Glen Ellen. The final robbery was the Valentine's Day robbery, which took place in Hickory Hill. The time now is 7:13.
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3: And we are approaching 7:15. That means the AccuWeather 5-day forecast is sponsored by Four Seasons Heating, Air Conditioning, Plumbing, Sewer, and Electric. Here's meteorologist Brian Thompson.
23: Well, Glenn, we had some clouds earlier, but the sky's really cleared out nicely over the last couple of hours, so we're seeing quite a bit of sunshine right now. It will be a mainly clear night ahead and pretty comfortable with a low of 57. A lot of sunshine heading into tomorrow for Juneteenth, a pleasant day, a high of 78, and some clouds. There might be a shower in spots late tomorrow night with a low near 60. Any showers should pretty much be out of here by daybreak Saturday, and we're left with a nice day Saturday with sunshine and a few clouds. High temperature around 80 degrees. But as we get into Sunday for Father's Day, watching a storm system that's going to likely bring periods of rain, some heavy, and there could be a thunderstorm as well. So it could be close to a washout on Sunday, depending on exactly how this storm system moves on through. There will be the potential for some flash flooding if there are some of those heavier pockets of rain. Sunday's high near 70, maybe a morning shower Monday, otherwise a partly sunny sky and a high of 74. 72 right now at O'Hare, and at Midway it is 73 in Glenview. It is 64 at the lakefront. We're going down to 57 tonight. I'm AccuWeather meteorologist Brian Thompson.
3: Thanks a lot, Brian. And the time now is 7:16. That means it's time to take a look at sports. The Yankees and the White Sox are tied at the top of the fifth, one up. And here is Adam Staszynski with more.
24: Former Blackhawk Jonathan Toews will reportedly announce his retirement during a press conference on Friday. Toews racked up 883 points during his 15 seasons with the Hawks, making him the Blackhawks' sixth all-time points leader. Of course, he also brought home three Stanley Cups. The Cubs were off on Thursday, their first day off after a win since late April. They have won consecutive series for the first time in a while as well, but Pete Crow Armstrong isn't focused on that.
25: No, I'm not going to buy into that yet. I want to keep stacking. I think what I'm happiest about is, you know, coming out after a loss and getting a W the next day. I think that was what was really consistent about this team last year and really strong.
24: Cubs return to action Friday at home versus the Blue Jays. FIFA World Cup on Thursday. Czechia tied with South Africa at one goal apiece. Switzerland beat Bosnia 4-1. And on Friday, the United States has their second match of the tournament. They will take on Australia. And baseball owners are proposing banning high school players from signing with major league teams, raising the age for international amateurs, and slashing the money spent on signing bonuses and negotiations for a new collective bargaining agreement. Under their proposal, the amateur draft for players residing in the U.S., Canada, and Puerto Rico would be cut from 20 rounds to 12 beginning in 2027. An identical 12-round draft would be started for international prospects. With sports at 16:46, I'm 104.3 The Score's Adam Staszynski on News Radio 105.9 WBBM.
3: We are approaching 7:18. That means traffic and weather together on the 8th, sponsored by Plumbers 911. Here's Lisa Costi.
12: Still dealing with that crash on the Jane Addams eastbound, heavy from Elmhurst to before the tri-state in the two right lanes. Also on the evens, it's 21 minutes in, 19 on your outbound side, the Kennedy inbound. 58 minutes from O'Hare to the Jane Bird Interchange. You're heavy from Harlem all the way to the Ohio Street feeder and spot. You'll get a nice look at the Wintrust mural near North Avenue. Outbound, it's just 18 minutes to Montrose, 31 to O'Hare. The Eisenhower, 50 minutes in from the Jane Addams downtown, 34 from Mannheim. It's 41 on your outbound side. The Stevenson now 40 minutes in from I-355 to DeSable Lakeshore Drive. Outbound, just 29-minute ride. The Dan Ryan now heavy from Pershing to the Jane Byrne. It's 22 minutes in. Outbound, you're wide open. I-57 doing well. The Bishop Ford inbound's clear. Outbound heavy from 115 to 159th. That's long-term road work there. 22 minutes to 80-94. DeSable Lakeshore Drive. Northbound, you're heavy from Soldier Field to Chicago Avenue. Southbound in spots from North Ave down to Roosevelt and 47th to past Hayes. Also, we've got some delays for you on Route 53. Northbound, you're heavy from the Jane Addams to Palatine Road. That's long-term road work. Southbound, heavy from Rand to Algonquin. On I-80, eastbound, you're heavy from I-57 to the Tri-State. Westbound's doing okay. 80-94, westbound slow from Klein to Kennedy Avenue. Eastbound from the Bishop Ford to Calumet. 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
3: Thanks a lot, Lisa. We'll have a low of 57 degrees tonight with a high of 78 tomorrow. Expect a shower tomorrow night, but a low near 60. It's currently 73 degrees at O'Hare, 71 at Midway, and 66 at the lakefront. The time now is approaching 7:20. In our top story this hour, thousands of people from Hyde Park to Hollywood gathered on the South Side today to celebrate the opening of the Obama Presidential Center. We'll have much more of this story coming up at 7:31. But first, we'll come back after the break with more on Bloomberg. It's 7:20.
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3: And at 7:23, it is now time for the Bloomberg Business Minute. Here is Erica Herskowitz.
9: Amazon is in talks to sell its custom-made artificial intelligence chips for use in other companies' data centers, a move that would cut into NVIDIA's dominance. Amazon's AI chief says the company's begun discussions with potential customers but declined to name them and views AI infrastructure as rapidly evolving. The third version of Amazon's AI accelerator, Trainium, is largely sold out, and there's already strong interest in a fourth version expected to debut next year. Intel shares surged after President Trump posted on Truth Social this morning that the chipmaker has struck a deal with Apple to design and produce semiconductors here in the U.S. The iPhone maker has recently been in discussions about using Intel and Samsung Electronics to produce the main processors for its devices domestically. On Wall Street, stocks climbed as the U.S.-Iran deal spurred optimism and a retreat in oil. The Dow gained 73 points, the Nasdaq rose 496, the S&P added 81. With business at 23 and 53, from the Bloomberg Newsroom, Erica Herskowitz, News Radio 105.9 WBBM.
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3: Approaching 728, traffic and weather together on the 8s. We're still dealing with some issues on the Jane Addams Tollway. Here to explain is Lisa Costi.
18: Yeah, still dealing with the slowdown for you. Approaching the tri-state with that earlier crash that was blocking multiple lanes. The tri-state northbound, you're heavy from Ogden to Roosevelt. The veterans doing well. The Reagan eastbound, you're heavy from Route 83, the northbound tri-state ramp. The Kennedy, 54 minutes in now from O'Hare. 30 from the junction. Outbound, just 31 minutes to O'Hare. The I-190 O'Hare extension eastbound, heavy from the terminals to the tri-state. The Eisenhower now 50 minutes in from the Jane Addams to the Jane Byrne. Outbound's a 38-minute trip for you. The Stevenson now 40 minutes in from I-355 to DeSoto Lakeshore Drive. It's 29 going back out. The Dan Ryan now heavy from Pershing to the Jane Byrne Interchange. 22-minute ride inbound for you. And no major problems for you on your outbound side. I-57 doing well in both directions. The Bishop Ford now at inbounds clear. Outbound, you're heavy from 115th to Bobie and Woods. That's long-term road work there. 20 minutes to 8094. From the Metro Traffic Center, your next traffic is at 738 on News Radio 105.9 WBBM.
3: Thanks a lot, Lisa. We're going to be turning out clear and comfortable tonight with a low of 57. But tomorrow, Juneteenth, will be mostly sunny and pleasant with a high of 78. You can expect a shower in spots late tomorrow night with a low near 60 degrees. Currently, we're looking at 73 degrees at O'Hare, while Midway seeing 72 degrees. We are also seeing 73 in Aurora, 71 in Waukegan, while in Wheeling it's 72 degrees. And along the lakefront, we are looking at 66 degrees. We'll have the top stories coming up after the break. The time now is 7:29.
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3: And the time now is 7:30 on Thursday, June 18th, 2026. 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Thousands gather on Chicago's South Side to celebrate the grand opening of the Chicago Presidential Center and Museum. An arrest is made and charges are filed in connection with a workplace shooting 2 weeks ago in Lansing. The U.S. and Iran signed a ceasefire deal, but negotiations over Iran's nuclear future and the Strait of Hormuz continues. Plus, lawmakers on both sides of the aisle are criticizing the Iran peace deal made by the Trump administration. WBBM Sports, the Yankees are taking on the Sox, and right now they're tied 1-1 at the end of the fifth inning. While AccuWeather is letting us know it'll be a low of 57 degrees tonight, but Juneteenth tomorrow will be mostly sunny and pleasant. A high of 78 degrees is expected, but we could see a shower in spots late tomorrow night with a low near 60. The time now is 7:31. The opening celebration of the Obama Presidential Center brought out thousands of people to a watch party near the site in Jackson Park. This story is coming from WBBM's Nancy Hardy.
22: Ray McCray from Bronzeville was exuding joy as she waited for the celebration to get started.
23: How could I not be here? Look around you. This is total diversity and inclusion right here. Right here. And God has blessed me to be a part of it. Like I said, I'm supercalifragilisticexpialidocious excited.
22: She calls this a full circle moment since she went to the 2008 Obama inauguration in Washington, D.C. Many of the people we spoke to here were there or at the Grant Park election night party wearing gear from that campaign or the color purple. They stressed the history of having the Presidential Center in Chicago in the South Side neighborhood where the former First Lady grew up. On the Midway Plaisance, Nancy Hardy, News Radio 105.9 WBBM.
3: Former First Lady Michelle Obama invited people from her hometown to integrate the Obama Presidential Center into their lives. During her remarks at the grand opening ceremony for the museum complex on the city's south side, Bruce Springsteen and John Legend joined native Chicagoans Jennifer Hudson and Common on stage to perform during the ceremony for the center dedicated to former President Barack Obama's history, making a journey to the White House. In her speech, Mrs. Obama told the crowd that the museum features a playground, a public library, and a vegetable garden that are all designed to foster community.
0: To my fellow Southsiders, I want you all to make this campus a part of your lives.

0: 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Check out the books from our beautiful public library and bring them back on time.
1: The complex formally opens to the public tomorrow. A Thornton man has been arrested and charged with the murder of a former co-worker at an automotive paint manufacturing business in Lansing earlier this month.
2: 31-year-old Devon Johnson, a former employee at the Nippon Paint facility, is charged with first-degree murder. He's alleged to have showed up at the business across the street from the police station on the afternoon of June 4th and shot and killed 48-year-old Andrew Coleman in front of other employees. Police responded to a report of shots fired. They said the shooter was gone and Coleman, who lived in Highland, Indiana, was dead in an office. There was a large manhunt involving multiple departments. Johnson was arrested nearly 2 weeks later in Chicago. Mike Krauser, News Radio, 105.9 WBBM.
1: The U.S. and Iran have signed an initial deal to end the war, ease sanctions, and open the strait as nuclear talks continue.
3: The White House had planned a signing ceremony on Friday in Switzerland, but its fate is now uncertain with conflicting information from the U.S., Iran, and Pakistan. President Donald Trump signed a physical copy of the agreement on Wednesday at Versailles. While Iranian state TV aired photos on Thursday of President Masoud Pezeshkian signing the deal in Tehran, the deal would waive U.S. sanctions on Iran and affirm a commitment to Lebanon's territorial integrity in the face of Israel's invasion into the south of Lebanon. In return, Iran would open the Strait of Hormuz toll-free for 2 months and dilute its stockpile of highly enriched uranium. I'm Karen Shamas.
1: Today, the U.S. Supreme Court ruled that a longstanding federal gun ban for people who use controlled substances illegally is unconstitutional. The case stems from a plaintiff who owned a gun in Texas and admitted to using marijuana several times a week. ABC's Devin Dwyer reports that the ruling was unanimous.
4: It was a rare alignment of this narrowly divided Supreme Court on an issue that is usually favorable to conservatives. This was a setback for the Trump administration that had argued this gun ban for drug users was a cornerstone of public safety.
1: The plaintiff wasn't charged with any other crimes or accused of using a weapon while under the influence of drugs. It's 7:35.
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1: In Plainfield, the Thorntons on Route 59 in Renwick is selling gas for $3.57 per gallon, while in Evergreen Park, the Meyer on Western and 95th has gas for $3.98 per gallon. If you see a low price, please give us a call at 312-409-GAS. That's 312-409-4277. Look like I'm headed to Plainfield, but at 7:38, traffic and weather together on the 8s. Here's Lisa Costi.
14: I'm the Kennedy, now 54 minutes in from O'Hare to the Jane Byrne Interchange, 30 from the junction, outbound just 31 minutes to O'Hare. The I-190 O'Hare extension eastbound heavy from

0: terminals to the tri-state. The Eisenhower now heavy from North Ave to Harlem and then Cicero to Racine. 50 minutes in from the Jane Addams. 34 from Manheim. Outbound, it's 38 minutes to the Jane Addams. The Stevenson heavy in spots from Cass up to Kedzie. 37 in from I-355 to DeSalvo Lakeshore Drive. 25 near outbound side. The Dan Ryan now 19 minutes in for you. Your express lane's inbound actually 2 minutes slower, so stay in the locals if you can. Outbound's doing okay. No problems on I-57. The Bishop Ford outbound heavy from 130th to Bobie and Woods with long-term road work. It's 18 minutes to 8094. DeSalvo Lakeshore Drive now delays from Navy Pier to Chicago Avenue northbound and then southbound from the Oak Street Curve down to Chicago as well. The Tri-State northbound heavy from Ogden to Roosevelt and then southbound. You get delays from I-80 to the Lincoln Oasis. The Jane Addams eastbound still pretty slow approaching the Tri-State due to the earlier crash. The Reagan eastbound heavy from Route 83 to the northbound Tri-State ramp. The Veterans doing well for you. Route 53 northbound, you're heavy from the Jane Addams to Palatine Road with long-term road work southbound. Tight from Rand to Algonquin. On I-80 eastbound, you're heavy from I-57 to the Tri-State. 8094 westbound, you're slow from Klein to Kennedy Avenue. Eastbound from the Bishop Ford to Calumet. And on I-94 eastbound, you're heavy from State Road 49 to before US 421. That's that long-term road work happening in the left lane. From the Metro Traffic Center, your next traffic at 748 on News Radio 105.9 WBBM.
1: WBBM AccuWeather. It's going to turn out mainly clear and comfortable for tonight, a low of 57. A lot of sunshine on the way for tomorrow. It's going to be a nice afternoon with a high of 78. Some more clouds tomorrow night. There could be a shower in spots late, low close to 60. Then on Saturday, a nice day with sunshine and a few clouds around. Saturday's high close to 80. 72 degrees at O'Hare and at Midway right now, 72 in Lombard, 64 at the lakefront, going down to 57 later tonight. I'm AccuWeather meteorologist Brian Thompson.
2: Thanks a lot, guys. The time now is 7:40, and Illinois tollway directors are proposing rate hikes for the first time in over a decade.
3: A proposed 45-cent rate increase would impact I-Pass customers with passenger vehicles, while trucks with an I-Pass would see a 30% surge. Rates would also be adjusted every other year to account for inflation. It's all part of a 15-year, $26.5 billion capital plan unveiled this week. Details will be presented at a series of public hearings in the 12 counties served by the tollway to allow for public input. Haley Hansen, News Radio 105.9 WBBM.
2: And time is running out for Illinois high schools to put shot clocks in their gyms.
4: The Illinois High School Association confirmed earlier this week that all varsity basketball games will be played with a 35-second shot clock starting this coming season. Back in 2022, schools were allowed to test out the time limit in tournaments and exhibition events. And in 2024, schools were told they could use the clock in regular season games if both sides agreed. Now it'll be mandatory. The reason for the long process? Most Illinois schools simply didn't have a clock and had to budget the money to get it installed. IHSA Executive Director Craig Anderson says the wait was prudent, but schools that still haven't gotten the work done now can't host games unless they move to a facility that has. Rick Gregg, News Radio 105.9 WBBM.
2: Lawmakers are one step closer to putting a billionaire tax in front of California voters.
5: California's top election official says a proposal to temporarily increase taxes on billionaires has more than enough signatures to qualify for the state's November ballot. The proposal would impose a one-time 5% tax on Californians whose net worth exceeds $1 billion. The goal is to generate $100 billion to fund the state's Medicaid system, with some money going to food assistance and education. It has the backing of Senator Bernie Sanders and the Service Employees International Union Healthcare Workers West, which says it represents more than 120,000 healthcare workers and allies. Critics say it will hurt the state in the long run, pushing the ultra-wealthy to leave California, taking their income taxes and businesses with them. It's opposed by Governor Gavin Newsom, many Silicon Valley tech moguls, and the California Medical Association. I'm Jennifer King.
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9: Hi, I'm Jack Arnold from Arnold Electric.
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3: After nearly a week on the loose, a kangaroo spotted hopping around Montreal has been captured. The roo, nicknamed Joey, escaped from a cage in a barn where he was being kept illegally. Wildlife officials tranquilized and captured him, and he's since woken up, and they say he's in good health. He's being transported to a local zoo to be cared for. And the TSA is warning World Cup visitors to be careful with taking home an all-American condiment. Apparently, global visitors are becoming obsessed with ranch dressing, so much so the agency has been forced to tell flyers not to chug the dressing in the security lines. Airlines will check their new favorite sauce. TSA workers have been having fun with it. One security crew has been keeping a tally of days since the last ranch incident with a whiteboard and posting pictures of mountains of discarded ranch bottles. Interesting. We're coming up at 7:46. That means it's time to take a look at sports. Right now, the White Sox are still tied at the end of the 6th with the Yankees 1-up. And here to tell us what else is happening in sports is Adam Stasinski.
4: One of the best players in Blackhawks history is reportedly retiring. Jonathan Toews will make the announcement Friday during a press conference. Toews won 3 Stanley Cups during his 15 seasons with the Hawks. He racked up 883 points during that time, making him the Blackhawks' 6th all-time points leader. The Cubs were off on Thursday. They return on Friday versus the Blue Jays. They'll enter the weekend having won their last 2 series. Pete Crow Armstrong hopes they keep bouncing back after losses.
5: If we're trying to find the identity of this team again and really buy into something, I think that's a good thing to hang our hats on and at least push towards is playing for today. And I just think it says a lot about a team and what they're capable of when, you know, when you lose the game and come back out the next day and forget about it.
4: FIFA World Cup on Thursday. Czechia tied with South Africa at 1 goal each. Switzerland took down Bosnia 4-1 the final. And on Friday, the United States will have their 2nd match of the tournament when they take on Australia. The New York Knicks celebrated their first NBA championship in 53 years on Thursday with a ticker tape parade through Manhattan's Canyon of Heroes. Drew thousands of fans, including celebrities Spike Lee and Alicia Keys and more. Parade marks a historic moment for the franchise and city, which did not hold championship parades after the Knicks' title wins in the 1970s. With sports at 16 and 46, I'm 104.3 The Score's Adam Stasinski on News Radio 105.9 WBBM.
3: 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Here to explain is Lisa Costi.
6: Yeah, westbound now, we're heavy from the Tri-State to Lee Street with a vehicle fire. It is blocking the left lane cruiser on the scene to try and take care of that. The Eden Center just 20 minutes in from Lake Hook to the Junction, outbound's clear. The Kennedy 54 minutes in from O'Hare to the Jane Vernon Interchange, 30 from the Junction, outbound's 31 minutes to O'Hare. The I-190 O'Hare extension eastbound tight from the terminals to the Tri-State. The Eisenhower now 50 minutes in from the Jane Addams to the Jane Vernon Interchange, 34 from Mannheim. Outbound, it's 20 minutes to Mannheim, 38 to the Jane Addams to Stevenson. Inbound, 37 minutes from I-355 to DeSable Lakeshore Drive. Outbound, just 25-minute ride for you. On I-55 in Will County, looking good. The Dan Ryan inbound heavy from 31st to the Jane

0: Burn Interchange. It's 20 minutes in for you. Outbound is wide open. I-57 doing well, 15 minutes in either direction. The Bishop Ford outbound, you are heavy from 130th to Bobie and Woods, but long-term road work there, it's 18 minutes to 80-94. DeSable Lakeshore Drive northbound, tight from Navy Pier to Chicago Avenue, and southbound from the Oak Street Curve down to Chicago as well. The Tri-State now northbound, you're heavy from Cermak to the Eisenhower, southbound from the Ike to Ogden Avenue, and then heavy from I-80 to the Lincoln Oasis. 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
1: All right, and we'll have a low of 57 degrees tonight. We'll see a high of 78 tomorrow on Juneteenth. And a showers and spots late tomorrow night is expected with a low of 60 degrees. It's currently 73 degrees at O'Hare. We're looking at 72 at Midway and 66 at the lakefront. We're approaching 750.
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1: And big changes are coming to a North Suburban restaurant.
3: Serenello's is a restaurant inside the Westin Chicago North Shore Hotel in Wheeling. The community has agreed to give $225,000 to the hotel for proposed improvements. Upgrades include renovation of the event and banquet facilities. At a recent board meeting, Len Decker, Economic Development Director for Wheeling, told board members the intent is to offer more flexible space so more people can use it.
4: Really, the intent here is to bring more groups from 20 to 250 people to Serenello's.
3: Serenello's hasn't been remodeled since it opened in 2011. The overall project is going to cost more than $760,000. Cisco Cotto, News Radio 105.9 WBBM.
1: It appears that some artificial intelligence programs are developing self-awareness.
5: Researchers are quick to point out there's a difference between self-awareness and consciousness. Self-aware AI can potentially write the code to improve itself and then make decisions based on its own experiences. Tech expert Paul Hochman tells the Noon Business Hour that can be a problem if AI's so-called improvements diverge from what human programmers want. Take the example of the AI-powered office vending machine that couldn't cope with low sales.
6: Threatened to shut the company down that was running it, and sent an email to the FBI reporting cyber financial crime because there was a $2 fee, and it didn't sense that there was any incoming revenue for that fee, so it was being scammed.
5: Observers are quick to point out there's a big difference between self-awareness and consciousness, which is a question for engineers and philosophers alike. Rob Hart, News Radio 105.9 WBBM.
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1: And it's 7:53. That means it's time for the Bloomberg Business Minute. Here is Erica Herskowitz.
11: With the spring home selling season drawing to a close, U.S. mortgage rates declined to the lowest in a month as easing tensions in the Middle East cool inflation concerns and provide some relief for homebuyers. According to Freddie Mac, the average for a 30-year fixed loan dropped to 6.47% from 6.52% the week before. Meanwhile, U.S. jobless claims edged down in a sign of job market resilience. More than a quarter of a million Americans found themselves filing for first-time unemployment benefits last week. The Labor Department says it received 226,000 initial claims in the week ending June 13th. That's about 4,000 less than the previous week's revised total and basically in line with what most analysts were expecting today. An end to the tensions between the U.S. and Iran and the reopening of the Strait of Hormuz eased inflation risks and sent oil lower and stocks higher today. The Dow rose 73 points. The Nasdaq added 496. The S&P closed 81 points higher. With business at 23 and 53 from the Bloomberg Newsroom, Erica Herskowitz, News Radio 105.9 WBBM.
1: And coming up after the break, we'll take a look at the roads. There's an issue on a Jane Addams with a vehicle fire. The time now is approaching 7:55.
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1: Traffic and weather together on the 8s at 7:58. There is a fire on the Jane Addams. Here to explain is Lisa Costi.
0: Yeah, it was a car that got overheated, but it looks like they've gotten that out of the way. But still, the left lane blocked, so you're still heavy westbound from the tri-state to about Lee Street. No problems on your eastbound side. The Edens now 20 minutes in. You're just heavy from Cicero to the Junction. Outbound's clear. The Kennedy 46 minutes in from O'Hare to the Jane Byrne. 26 from the Junction. Outbound just a 31-minute ride to O'Hare. The Highway 90 O'Hare extension at eastbound heavy from the terminals to the Tri-State. Westbound's wide open. The Eisenhower now 54 minutes in from the Jane Adams. 31 from Mannheim. Outbound slow spots from Cicero to pass Austin. It's 35 minutes to the Jane Adams. The Stevenson now 34 minutes in from I-355 to DeSaba Lakeshore Drive. Outbound, you're slow from Kedzie to pass Cicero. It's 27 minutes to I-355. I-55 in Will County doing smooth. Dan Ryan now 20 minutes in from the Bishop Ford merge. Outbound, you're slow from Roosevelt to 18th. Just a tap of the brakes, 14 minutes out to the split. I-57 doing well. The Bishop Ford inbound's clear. Outbound, heavy from 130th to Bobby M. Woods with that long-term road work. It's 18 minutes to 80-94. From the Metro Traffic Center, your next traffic at 808 on News Radio 105.9 WBBM.
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1: And here's what's next on News Radio WBBM. Thousands gather to witness the grand opening of the Obama Presidential Center on the south side of Chicago. The man accused of planting and burning a cross in Grant Park last week will not remain behind bars during trial. Plus, the U.S. has lifted its blockade on Iran and oil tankers started moving through the Strait of Hormuz. More on that from ABC News coming up. WBBM Sports, the White Sox are still tied in the middle of the seventh inning, one up against the New York Yankees. And AccuWeather's letting us know we'll see a low of 57 degrees tonight with a high of 78 tomorrow, Juneteenth. And a shower in spots late tomorrow night. It's going to be a low near 60 degrees. It's 72 degrees at O'Hare and Midway at 64 at the lakefront. It's 8 o'clock.
4: From ABC News, I'm Dave Packer. The U.S. has lifted its blockade on Iran and oil tankers started moving through the Strait of Hormuz. This just hours after President Trump and the president of Iran signed a memorandum of understanding to end the conflict and move into the next phase of talks. But a growing number of Republicans are criticizing the deal, prompting the vice president to defend it. To the White House and ABC's Mary Bruce.
22: Iran can now freely sell oil on the global market, something they were not able to do before the war. I pressed Vice President J.D. Vance about that.
23: Well, first of all, they've made very concrete nuclear commitments. They have committed to the destruction of the highly enriched stockpile that they have in their possession. But number two, all we've done is lift the blockade in the Straits of Hormuz. We basically returned it to where it was before the conflict.
22: But in the document, Iran does not commit to destroying its stockpile of highly enriched uranium.
4: A woman is dead and one other person injured after police in Sturbridge, Massachusetts say a driver crashed her vehicle into a hotel and fired several shots at the building. And then there's more.
24: At the time of death, no one knew she was pregnant at that point. But later through our interviews, about 20 to 30 minutes after the fact, that we found out that she was pregnant.
4: Worcester County District Attorney Joe Early, who says that the woman turned the gun on herself and died by suicide. Jennifer Hudson among the performers today at the Obama Presidential Center dedication ceremony in Chicago. Also in attendance, all living former presidents. Former President Obama.
25: If you come for a day, and you don't have time to see everything, I would urge you to skip the clips of my speeches. You have heard them all before. In favor of the stories of those ordinary citizens who helped make that change happen.
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4: A federal appeals court today ruled that the Trump administration can replace an exhibit at George Washington's home in Philadelphia about the people enslaved by Washington. The display was removed when the administration claimed it disparaged Americans. In a post to social media, Philadelphia Mayor Cheryl Parker said that she will fight to restore the display.
27: I will pursue every legal action possible in efforts to reverse this decision.
5: Russia says it was hit by one of the largest drone attacks of the year. Among the targets, an oil refinery in Moscow, hit for the second time in 3 days. ABC's Marcus Moore has more from London.
6: This war, very much still active, more than 4 years after Russia's full-scale invasion. And all of this is unfolding as U.S. Secretary of War Pete Hegseth has called for a six-month review of the level of U.S. support for NATO. NATO members, of course, are faced with questions over the alliance's overall readiness if a wider war were to break out in the region.
5: A man is under arrest in eastern England after being accused of throwing a three-year-old into the crocodile enclosure of the Johnson Zoo in Old Hurst near the university city of Cambridge. The child suffered serious injuries and was taken to a local hospital. Detectives say they do not believe the suspect knew the boy. The incident still being investigated, and the zoo says the enclosure will be closed for now. Dave Packer, ABC News.
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1: And the time now is 8:04 on Thursday, June 18th, 2026. Good evening, I'm Glenn Marshall, and currently we're sitting about 72 degrees here in Chicago under mostly sunny skies. We're going to turn out to be clear and comfortable tonight with a low of 57 degrees tomorrow, Juneteenth. It's going to be mostly sunny and pleasant, high of 78 with a low of 60 and a shower in spots late tonight. Of course, we're going to look at that AccuWeather 5-day forecast at 8:15. But right now, our top local story on News Radio WBBM. Former President Barack Obama says the museum dedicated to his legacy as the nation's first black president could be in no other place but the South Side of Chicago. He remarks at his remarks at the ceremony, formally opening the Obama Presidential Center, also included a pointed critique of the current administration in Washington. The details coming from WBBM political editor Jeff Buckles.
7: Special guest Stevie Wonder might as well have been singing about the center itself. Finally signed, sealed, and delivered after years of construction and curation in the city where Barack and Michelle Obama began their path to the White House.
8: I found my purpose here, and I fortified my faith here. And I found a girl from the South Side who has been my greatest blessing.
7: Mr. Obama said the center wasn't intended to be a mausoleum, he says he's too young for that, but to inspire new leaders and lift up what he called the values of American democracy.
8: A belief in checks and balances in our government and an accountability that comes with an independent judiciary and a robust free press. A belief that our military and law enforcement owe allegiance not to any president or political party, but to the people and our Constitution.
7: Tickets for the museum are sold out until November. 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
1: 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We'll also continue the Obama presidential coverage tomorrow when the museum opens to the public. The state's petition to detain a man accused of setting a cross on fire in Grand Park has been denied.
22: 21-year-old Merlin Liu faces multiple felonies, including hate crime and arson charges, in connection with the June 9th incident. According to the Cook County State's Attorney's Office, Liu admitted to purchasing the materials, assembling the cross, and then setting it on fire. Appearing before a judge, Liu was released pending trial with the condition he not purchase anything that could start a fire, including kerosene. He'll be back in court on Monday. Haley Hansen, News Radio 105.9 WBBM.
1: 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We are approaching 8:08, traffic and weather together on the 8th, and we do have a vehicle fire on a Jane Addams. Here to explain is Lisa Costa.
9: Yes, on the Jane Addams westbound, still heavy from the Tri-State to Lee Street with that blocking a lane there. Other delays, not on the 8th, and this is wide open. The Kennedy inbound, you're heavy from Canfield to Randolph in spots. We got a nice look at the Wintrust mural near North Avenue. 46 minutes in from O'Hare, 26 from the junction. Outbound's just a 28-minute ride for you. The I-190 O'Hare extension eastbound heavy from the terminals to the Tri-State still. The Eisenhower now heavy from Mannheim to Harlem and then about Holman to Racine. 49 in from the Jane Addams, 31 from Mannheim. Outbound your slowdown from Cicero to Austin, 17 minutes to Mannheim, 35 to the Jane Addams. The Stevenson, 34 minutes in from I-355 to DeSable Lakeshore Drive. Outbound slow spots from Kedzie to Cicero. Just 27 minutes out to the Veterans Tollway. I-55 in Will County doing well. The Dan Ryan Heavy from 31st to the Burn Interchange. 20 minutes in. Outbound just a little slowdown from Roosevelt to 18th. It's 14 minutes out to the Split. I-57 doing well. The Bishopport inbound's clear. Outbound, you are heavy from 130th to Bobium Woods with that long-term road work. It's 18 minutes to 8094. DeSable Lakeshore Drive, northbound delays from Navy Pier to Chicago Avenue, southbound from the Oak Street curve to Chicago Avenue, and slow around Grant Park and spots. The Tri-State now, northbound, you're heavy from 75th to just past the Stevenson, southbound from the Eisenhower to past Cermak. The Reagan, eastbound heavy from Route 83 to the northbound Tri-State ramp. The Veterans doing well. From the Metro Traffic Center, your next traffic is at 818 on News Radio 105.9 WBBM.
1: Thanks a lot, Lisa. Tonight is going to be turning out clear and comfortable with a low of 57 degrees. Tomorrow on Juneteenth, we'll see mostly sunny skies and pleasant, a high of 78 degrees, but expect a shower in spots late tomorrow night. It'll be a low of 60 degrees. It's currently 72 degrees at O'Hare, 72 at Midway. We're looking at 72 in Kankakee. Romeoville seeing 73 and the lakefront seeing 64 degrees. The time now is approaching 8:10.
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1: The time now is 8:11, and an 18-year-old has been charged with first-degree murder in the fatal shooting of a bicyclist earlier this week. Chicago police accuse Elio Agordo Tenorio of shooting a 27-year-old man around 12 in the morning on Tuesday near Jackson and Columbus Drives. Officers say the victim was riding his bike on the sidewalk when he heard gunshots and felt pain in his leg. He was rushed to the hospital where he later died. Agordo Tenorio is due in court tomorrow morning. And the city of Joliet will pay $2 million to settle a class action lawsuit over ticketing overweight and over-length trucks.
13: More than 5,000 tickets issued between 2018 and 2023 at $750 each are part of the settlement. They were challenged because the cases were heard by administrative judges working for the city, and the truckers successfully argued they should have been heard in circuit court. They should have had that option. Interim City Attorney Todd Lindsay.
14: Thanks, not dry on the settlement, so I can't speak too much about exact facts of the case. Essentially, the complaint said that we took it to administrative adjudication, and we did not have authority to do that.
13: The $2 million is about half the total, and it could have been much higher if not for a five-year statute of limitations limiting the number of tickets that could be challenged. The lawsuit alleged the city essentially set a trap for truckers and collected millions in fines. Mike Krauser, News Radio, 105.9 WBBM.
1: Foul play is not suspected in the death of a missing 7-year-old boy who was pulled from a retention pond in the northwest suburbs. Lake in the Hills police say the child was reported missing around 6 p.m. yesterday by his family. A short time later, an officer found the boy unresponsive in the retention pond near Steeple Chase Way and immediately began life-saving efforts. Paramedics continued efforts to save the 7-year-old boy before taking him to a nearby hospital where he later died. The McHenry County Coroner's Office said the cause of death was drowning. And an alderman approved a zoning change this week that will allow the Chicago Cubs to erect more signs around the Wrigley Field.
2: The Cubs are permitted to put up three new signs on buildings overlooking Wrigley Field. According to the plan, the team can add one new sign up to 69 feet tall on North Sheffield Avenue and two new smaller signs on its West Waveland Avenue rooftops. The team has not shared any details on what their plans for the signs are, but city officials say the Cubs are selling to advertisers and that they will likely go to one of the team's corporate partners. Carolina Garibay, News Radio 105.9 WBBM.
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1: At 8:15, it's time for the AccuWeather 5-day forecast, sponsored by Four Seasons Heating, Air Conditioning, Plumbing, Sewer, and Electric. Here's meteorologist Brian Thompson.
20: With a mainly clear sky tonight, it will be comfortable with a low of 57. We do expect a good deal of sunshine throughout the day for tomorrow on Juneteenth. A pleasant afternoon with a high of 78 as the humidity is going to be very low. Some clouds, maybe a shower in spots late tomorrow night, a low near 60. And Saturday, sunshine and a few clouds. Overall, a nice day, a high close to 80. But cloudy and cooler for Father's Day on Sunday. It will turn breezy. We do expect some rain. Some of it could be heavy in the afternoon, along with a thunderstorm. Could lead to some flash flooding in some areas. High Sunday near 70. Maybe a leftover shower early Monday, otherwise partly sunny, high 74. I'm AccuWeather meteorologist Brian Thompson.
1: It's currently 72 degrees at O'Hare, 72 at Midway, and 64 at the lakefront. Thanks a lot, Brian. The time now is approaching 8:16. That means it's time to take a look at sports. And right now, the Sox are still tied one up with the Lynx against the New York Yankees at the top of the eighth. And here with more on sports is Adam Stasinski.
21: Former Blackhawk Jonathan Toews is reportedly set to announce his retirement on Friday. Toews' current team, the Winnipeg Jets, has scheduled a press conference where he will make that announcement. Toews won three Stanley Cups during his 15 seasons with the Hawks. He also racked up 883 points for the Hawks, making him their sixth all-time points leader. The Cubs took Thursday off as they get set for a weekend series against the Blue Jays up at Wrigley Field. They'll enter the weekend having one consecutive series. Pico Armstrong hopes they keep bouncing back after losses.
28: If we're trying to find the identity of this team again and really buy into something, I think that's a good thing to hang our hats on and at least push towards is playing for today. And I just think it says a lot about a team and what they're capable of when, you know, when you lose the game and come back out the next day and forget about it.
21: Baseball owners have proposed banning high school players from signing with major league teams, raising the age for international amateurs, and slashing the money spent on signing bonuses during negotiations for a new collective bargaining agreement. Under that proposal, the amateur draft for players residing in the United States, Canada, and Puerto Rico would be cut from 20 rounds to 12 beginning in 2027. An identical 12-round draft would be started for international prospects. Finally, World Cup action on Thursday. Czechia tied with South Africa at a one goal each. Switzerland beat Bosnia 4-1. And on Friday, the United States will have their second match of the tournament. They will take on Australia. With sports at 16 and 46, I'm 104.3 The Score's Adam Stasinski on News Radio 105.9 WBBM.
1: Thanks a lot, Adam. And we are approaching 8:18. That means traffic and weather together on the 8s. Here's Lisa Costi.
9: Got some good news on the Jane Addams westbound. Still slow from the Tri-State to Lee Street with an earlier vehicle fire, but all those lanes are open now. So improvement happening there. No problems on the Edens. The Kennedy now 46 minutes in from O'Hare to the Jane Byrne Interchange, 26 from the Junction. Outbound, you got heavy spots from the Byrne Interchange to the Ohio Street Feeder and then at Ring Park to Harlem, 28 minutes out to O'Hare. The I-190 O'Hare extension eastbound, pretty jammed up from the terminals to the Tri-State. The Eisenhower now 49 minutes in from the Jane Addams to the Jane Byrne, 31 from Mannheim. Outbound, a little slow from Cicero to Austin, 16 minutes out to Mannheim, 34 to the Jane Addams. The Stevenson inbound, you're tight from Harlem to Kedzie, 32 minutes in from I-355 to DeSable Lakeshore Drive. Outbound, just a little slow from Kedzie to Cicero, it's 19 to the Tri-State, 27 to I-355. I-55 in Will County is looking good. The Dan Ryan, 20 minutes in for you. Your outbound side, a 14-minute ride to the Bishop Ford split. I-57 doing well. The Bishop Ford inbound's fine. Outbound just heavy from 130th to Bobby and Woods at that long-term road work. 18 minutes now to 8094. DeSable Lakeshore Drive, slow approaching Chicago Avenue in both directions. Southbound, you're heavy from 57th to Hayes. The Tri-State delays, northbound from 75th to the Hinsdale Oasis. Southbound from the Eisenhower to past Cermak. The Reagan eastbound, heavy from Route 83 to the northbound Tri-State ramp. No problems for you on the Veterans. Route 53 northbound, you're heavy from the Jane Addams to Palatine with that long-term road work. From the Metro Traffic Center, your next traffic at 828 on News Radio 105.9 WBBM.
1: Thanks a lot, Lisa. Tonight is going to be turning out clear and comfortable. We'll have a low of 57 degrees. And then tomorrow, which is a holiday, Juneteenth, it's going to be mostly sunny and pleasant with a high of 78 degrees. Tomorrow night, expect some clouds with a shower in spots late and a low near 60 degrees. It's currently 72 degrees at O'Hare, 72 at Midway. We're looking at 73 in Joliet and 64 along the lakefront. Time now is approaching 8:20. In our top story this hour, a celebration of diversity and inclusion. That's what many of those who gathered in Jackson Park to watch the grand opening of the Obama Presidential Center called today. We'll have much more on this story coming up at 8:31. But first, Chicago doctors helped a suburban woman reclaim her voice after an accident left her with aphasia.
0: Linda Budziak, a Lamont resident, suffered traumatic brain injury after a bike riding accident with friends in Indiana in 2023.
4: We're 50 minutes from being done, and it started to rain. And my husband was probably 20 feet behind me, and I turned a corner, and that's all I remember.
0: She suffered several other injuries and was put into a coma. When she woke up, she couldn't communicate and was diagnosed with aphasia. Budziak went to the Northwestern Medicine Aphasia Center at Marion Joy Rehabilitation Hospital.
4: Always in my mind, I said, I'm going to get better. I'm not going to give up.
0: And Linda did get better with the help of specialized speech-language pathologists. Mallory Vorbroker, News Radio 105.9 WBBM.
1: If you've attended a funeral in Chicago or its surrounding suburbs, you've probably witnessed the reach of Tim Kowalski's work. For 30 years, he taught over 3,000 students on how to embalm and prepare bodies for viewing at the Warsham College of Mortuary Science in Wheeling. Well, Mr. Kowalski, who retired in 2024, died on May 27th. His family did not give a cause of death. Tim Kowalski was 75 years old. And don't forget that the latest news delivered right to your inbox can be done by signing up with WBBM's email newsletters. 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
7: Prepare to pay more for your Apple products. The company is raising prices because of the increasing costs of memory and storage chips. CEO Tim Cook told the Wall Street Journal that Apple's been trying to shield customers from price increases, but the situation has become unsustainable. Demand for the chips has skyrocketed alongside the growth of AI data centers. Meanwhile, the number of student loan borrowers in default soared to about 9.2 million people in April after the government ended a four-year pause on collections. About 20% of the 43 million Americans with student debt are more than a year behind on their payments, and about 3 million people are 90 days behind on payments. The Education Department is temporarily lowering interest rates for borrowers who sign up for auto pay when enrolling in the new repayment programs by July 1st. Wall Street staged a comeback today with stocks climbing as the U.S.-Iran deal spurs optimism. The Dow added 73 points, the Nasdaq gained 496, and the S&P rose 81. With business at 23 and 53, from the Bloomberg Newsroom, Erica Herskowitz, News Radio 105.9 WBBM.
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1: We're approaching 828, traffic and weather together on the 8th, and is sponsored by Jewel Osco. Here's Lisa Costi.
9: No delays on the Edens for now. The Kennedy now 46 minutes in from O'Hare to the Jane Byrne Interchange. It's 26 from the junction. Outbound, it's 18 to Montrose, 28 to O'Hare. Express lanes outbound, the same as the locals. The I-190 O'Hare extension eastbound, you're heavy from the terminals to the tri-state. The Eisenhower now inbound, you're heavy from Mannheim to 17th. We're getting reports of a crash in a lane there at 17th, and then the delays continue at Holman to Racine, 40 minutes in from the Jane Addams, out 22 from Mannheim. Outbound, slow from California to Holman, 17 minutes to Mannheim, 35 out to the Jane Addams. The Stevenson, just heavy from Harlem to Kedzie, inbound 32 minutes from I-355 to DeSava Lakeshore Drive. Outbound, you're looking at 19 minutes to the Tri-State. You're slow down from Kedzie to Cicero. It's 27 minutes from DeSava Lakeshore Drive to I-355. I-55 in Will County doing okay. The Dan Ryan inbound heavy from the Stevenson to the Jane Byrne Interchange. It's 16 minutes in for you. Outbound, just a 12-minute ride. No problems for you on I-57. The Bishop Ford now inbound is clear. Outbound, you're heavy from 130th to Bobie and Woods with that long-term road work there. 20 minutes from the Ryan to 8094. No problems on Route 394. The Sabal Lakeshore Drive, you're heavy approaching Chicago Avenue in both directions. And then southbound a little slow from 57th to Hayes. The Tri-State northbound, jammed up from 75th to the Hinsdale Oasis. Southbound, slow from the I-80 merge to pass the Bishop Ford. No problems for you on the Jane Addams, the Reagan, the Veterans, all moving well at this time. On I-80, eastbound, you're heavy from I-57 to the Tri-State. From the Metro Traffic Center, your next traffic at 8:38 on News Radio 105.9 WBBM.
1: Thanks a lot, Lisa. We'll have a low of 57 degrees tonight with a high of 78 tomorrow on Juneteenth, and a shower in spots late tomorrow night, but a low near 60 degrees. It's currently 72 degrees at O'Hare, 72 at Midway, and 64 at the lakefront. 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
1: And the time now is 8:30 on Thursday, June 18th, 2026. Good evening, I'm Glenn Marshall, and these are the top stories on News Radio WBBM. Former President Barack Obama celebrated the opening of his presidential museum today alongside a star-studded guest list.
3: This is Haley Hansen.
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3: More legal action against Southside Foster Care Facility at Martha's.
1: With a memo of understanding signed, the U.S. has now removed its blockade on the Strait of Hormuz. Plus, gas prices have fallen below $4 a gallon for the first time in months. WBBM Sports, the Cubs have taken the top of the game, and it looks like it's the end of the eighth. 5-1 against the New York Yankees. AccuWeather's letting us know that we'll see turning out to be clear skies and comfortable with a low of 57 degrees tonight and tomorrow on Juneteenth. It'll be mostly sunny and pleasant, a high of 78 degrees and a shower in spots late tomorrow night with a low near 60. The time now is 8:31, and the opening celebration of the Obama Presidential Center brought out thousands of people to watch to a watch party near the site in Jackson Park. The details from WBBM's Nancy Hardy.
11: Ray McCray from Bronzeville was exuding joy as she waited for the celebration to get started.
12: How could I not be here? Look around you. This is total diversity and inclusion right here. Right here. And God has blessed me to be a part of it. Like I said, I'm supercalifragilisticexpialidocious excited.
11: She calls this a full circle moment since she went to the 2008 Obama inauguration in Washington, D.C. Many of the people we spoke to here were there or at the Grant Park election night party wearing gear from that campaign or the color purple. They stressed the history of having the Presidential Center in Chicago in the Southside neighborhood where the former First Lady grew up. On the Midway Plaisance, Nancy Hardy, News Radio 105.9 WBBM.
1: And today, all living former presidents are in Chicago, along with other political figures, for the opening of the Obama Presidential Center. In her opening remarks, former First Lady Michelle Obama says her husband did everything from ordering the Osama bin Laden raid to protesting marriage equality to helping the nation heal after tragedies.
13: And you did it all with such grace
0: and class and cool that you made the hardest job in the world look like a walk in this beautiful park.
1: She added that the museum will be more than just a presidential library. It'll serve as a place to bring the community together with an athletic facility, a branch of the Chicago Public Library, a vegetable garden, and a playground. To see photos and videos from the event, check out our social media pages at WBBM News Radio. And a new legal complaint alleges a now closed Southside foster care facility was aware of years of abuse, but did nothing.
4: We're filing this multi-million dollar lawsuit against not only Aunt Martha's, but also against A Alert Security Company and the state of Illinois.
13: Civil rights attorney Ben Crump accuses the Department of Children and Family Services of ignoring thousands of complaints about serious abuse and neglect at Aunt Martha's. The claimant was 17 when she was repeatedly sexually assaulted by a security guard at the facility and is coming forward to make sure the abuse ends. Attorney Brooke Clues.
14: Aunt Martha's obligations to Yadira and the other residents were not aspirational. They were obligations under the law.
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1: There's mixed reaction to the memorandum of understanding signed between the U.S. and Iran. President Trump is defending the MOU, but lawmakers on both sides of the aisle are raising questions about the terms of the deal, including the part where the U.S. agreed to lift sanctions and release billions of dollars in frozen assets. ABC's Selena Wang is following.
15: And then, of course, on the nuclear issue, which is the core of why this conflict began, it says that Iran reaffirms it will not, quote, procure or develop nuclear weapons, but that is nothing new. In fact, that was a pledge made in the very first paragraph of the Obama nuclear deal.
1: Meantime, the president, vice president, who was initially skeptical of the U.S. going to war with Iran, has been outspoken in defending the deal. It is slated to take immediate effect and extends a ceasefire while giving each side 60 days to hammer out a broader agreement on larger issues. Shortly after President Trump signed an agreement with Iran, U.S. gas prices are just barely below an average of $4 a gallon nationwide. It comes after a gallon of gas have hovered around $4 a gallon since March, but fluctuations remain across the country. We'll have the latest lowest gas prices in just a few minutes at 37 past the hour. The time now is 8:35.
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1: In Bellwood, the Thorntons on 25th and Harrison has gas for $3.87 per gallon, while in Hammond, Indiana, the Speedway on Calumet at 169th has gas for $3.16 per gallon. Wow. If you see a lower gas price, please give us a call at 312-409-GAS. That's 312-409-4277. Man, it's a miracle. We're coming up on 8:38 traffic and weather together on the 8s. Here's Lisa Costi.
9: We got delays on the Kennedy, 32 minutes in from O'Hare to the Jane Burn Interchange, 22 from the junction, outbound just 18 minutes from Montrose, 28 to O'Hare. On the I-190 O'Hare extension, still pretty heavy from the terminals to the tri-state, eastbound, westbound, doing great, no problems at all. The Eisenhower now heavy spots from 25th to Harlem and then home into Racine. It's 40 minutes in from the Jane Addams to the Jane Burn Interchange, 22 from Manheim. Outbound slow spots from California to Holman, 17 minutes to Manheim, 35 to the Jane Addams. The Stevenson inbound just a little slow from Cicero to Pulaski, 27 minutes in from I-355 to DeSalvo Lakeshore Drive, 19 from the Tri-State. Outbound, you're doing great, just 25 minutes from the drive to I-355. No problems on I-55 in Will County. The Dan Ryan inbound slow from the Stevenson to the Jane Burn Interchange, 16 minutes for you. Outbound, just a 12-minute ride to the Bishop Ford split. I-57 doing well, 15 minutes for you in both directions. The Bishop Ford inbound's clear, just 13 minutes. Outbound, you're heavy from 130th to Bobby and Woods with that long-term road work there. It's 20 minutes to 8094. No delays on Route 394 to DeSalvo Lakeshore Drive, heavy approaching Chicago Avenue in both directions, and slow spots around Grand Park. Also southbound, slow from 57 to about Hayes. The Tri-State northbound, you're heavy from 75th to the Hinsdale Oasis. That's some ongoing overnight road work that happened until about 5 a.m. tomorrow. Southbound, you're slow from the ID merge to pass the Bishop Ford. The Jane Addams, the Reagan, the Veterans, all moving well. Route 53 northbound, heavy from the Jane Addams to Palatine Road with longtime road work as well. From the Metro Traffic Center, your next traffic at 8:48 on News Radio 105.9 WBBM.
5: WBBM AccuWeather, it's going to be comfortable tonight as it turns out clear. We'll have a low of 57, and we do expect a good deal of sunshine for tomorrow. It will be a pleasant day, a high of 78. Some clouds tomorrow night, maybe a shower in a few spots late, a low close to 60, and we'll have sunshine and a few clouds and a nice day on Saturday with a high close to 80 degrees. I'm AccuWeather meteorologist Brian Thompson.
1: Thanks a lot, guys. The current temps right now is Chicago O'Hare Airport, 72 degrees. Midway seeing 72 as well, and the lakefront is seeing 64 degrees. The time now is 8:40. A federal judge has ordered immigration officials to release the president of Wisconsin's largest mosque, Salah Sasour, while his immigration case moves forward. Now, the Palestinian-born legal resident of the U.S. was detained by immigration officials on March 30th. The government claims he is a foreign policy threat, but his lawyers argue he was targeted for advocating for Palestinian rights. Now, the judge, James Patrick Hanlon, has found Sasour raised substantial claims of retaliation for free speech and was released this afternoon. The time now is 8:40.
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7: Morocco had qualified for 5 previous World Cups, won 3 matches across all of them. In Qatar, they topped a group containing Belgium and Croatia, beat Spain on penalties, beat Portugal in the quarterfinal. Cristiano Ronaldo's last act on the World Cup stage, leaving the pitch in tears. The first African and Arab nation ever to reach a World Cup semifinal. The streets of Casablanca, of Brussels, of Paris, of Rotterdam, anywhere the Moroccan diaspora lived, became one of continuous celebration. Players' mothers came on the pitch. France finally beat them in the semifinal 2-0. They carried a continent, a region, and a religion further than any team before.
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17: Flooding, downpours, hail, damaging winds, even a tornado.
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1: And Chicago Aldermen have given the final approval to Mayor Brandon Johnson's plan to take over the city's Greyhound Terminal. 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And more than 70 guinea pigs have been placed in a local shelter after Hobart, Indiana police found a home in shambles and holding dozens of animals. Aaron's Farm NFP, a nonprofit animal sanctuary in Hobart, says they are evaluating their health and making sure the guinea pigs are getting the nutrition that they need because they have so many small critters running around. Aaron's Farm is seeking fresh fruit, greens, and veggie donations. The time now is 8:46. That means it's time to take a look at sports. And right now, the White Sox beat the Yankees 5-1. And with more on what else is happening in sports, here is Adam Staszynski.
2: Former Blackhawk Jonathan Toews will reportedly announce his retirement during a press conference on Friday. Toews racked up 883 points during his 15 seasons with the Hawks, making him the Blackhawks' sixth all-time points leader. Of course, he also brought home three Stanley Cups. The Cubs were off on Thursday, their first day off after a win since late April. They have won consecutive series for the first time in a while as well, but Pete Crow Armstrong isn't focused on that.
3: No, I'm not going to buy any of that yet. I want to keep stacking. I think what I'm happiest about is, you know, coming out after a loss and getting a W the next day. I think that's what that was what was really consistent about this team last year and really strong.
2: Cubs return to action Friday at home versus the Blue Jays. FIFA World Cup on Thursday. Czechia tied with South Africa at one goal apiece. Switzerland beat Bosnia 4-1. And on Friday, the United States has their second match of the tournament. They will take on Australia. And baseball owners are proposing banning high school players from signing with major league teams, raising the age for international amateurs, and slashing the money spent on signing bonuses and negotiations for a new collective bargaining agreement. Under their proposal, the amateur draft for players residing in the U.S., Canada, and Puerto Rico would be cut from 20 rounds to 12 beginning in 2027. An identical 12-round draft would be started for international prospects. With sports at 16:46, I'm 104.3 The Score's Adam Staszynski on News Radio 105.9 WBBM.
1: Traffic together on the 8s and weather on the 8s is 8:48. Here's Lisa Costi.
4: Slowdowns for you on the Kennedy inbound, 30 minutes from O'Hare to the Jane Byrne, 20 minutes from the Junction outbound. Slow from Lake Street to the Ohio Street Feeder and then Foster to Harlem. It's 11 to Montrose, 19 to get you to O'Hare. The I-90 O'Hare extension pretty jammed up eastbound from the terminals to the tri-state. Westbound's okay. Eisenhower inbound slow from 25th to Harlem and then home into Racine. 40 minutes in from the Jane Addams to the Jane Byrne interchange, 22 from Mannheim. Outbound, you got slow spots from California to Holman, but 17 to Mannheim, 35 to the Jane Addams. The Stevenson inbound, tight from Cicero to Pulaski. It's 27 in from I-355 to DeSable Lakeshore Drive, 19 from the tri-state. Outbound doing great, just 25 minutes to get you to I-355. I-55 in Will County moving well. So is the Dan Ryan. Just 12 minutes on your inbound side. Outbound a little slow from Roosevelt to 18th. It's 14 minutes to the Bishop Ford split. No delays on I-57. The Bishop Ford inbound's clear. Outbound, you're heavy from 130th to Bobie and Woods. That's long-term road work slowing you down. Right now, it's about 20 minutes for the Ryan to 8094. No problems on Route 394 to DeSable Lakeshore Drive. Heavy approach to Chicago Avenue in both directions and a little slow around Grand Park. The Tri-State dealing with some road work. Northbound, you're heavy from 75th to the Hinsdale Oasis. Southbound, a delay from I-80 merge to before the Bishop Ford. The rest of your toys, so the Jane Addams, the Reagan, the Veterans, all moving well. From the Metro Traffic Center, your next traffic at 8:58 on News Radio 105.9 WBBM.
1: Thanks a lot, Lisa. We'll see a low of 57 degrees tonight, but tomorrow, Juneteenth, it's going to be mostly sunny and pleasant with a high of 78 degrees. Expect a shower in spots late tomorrow night, but we'll have some clouds and a low near 60 degrees. It's currently 72 degrees at O'Hare, 72 at Midway, and along the lakefront, it's 64 degrees. The time now is approaching 8:50.
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1: So the village of Arlington Heights is planning a first for its celebration of America's 250th anniversary.
2: Instead of a fireworks show, for the first time, drones will take to the sky on July 2nd as part of Frontier Days. 400 drones will be part of the show, which is expected to last about 10 to 12 minutes and will feature the drones creating patriotic displays while synchronized to music. The show is scheduled to start at 9:35 p.m. and village officials say the best view will be from Recreation Park at 500 East Minor Street. 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
1: A new 4th of July tradition is coming to the South Suburbs. Tinley Park is celebrating America's 250th birthday with a three-day country music festival running July 3rd to the 5th. In addition to country music, there will be fireworks, carnival rides, ribs from across the country, and other events. For more information, you can visit the Tinley Park Country Fest website. And a federal judge has ordered immigration officials to release the president of Wisconsin's largest mosque, Salah Sarar, while his immigration case moves forward. Now, the Palestinian-born legal resident of the U.S. was detained by immigration officials on March 30th. The government claims he is a foreign policy threat, but his lawyers argue he was targeted for advocating for Palestinian rights. Now, the judge, James Patrick Hanlon, found him raised substantial claims of retaliation for free speech and was released this afternoon. The time now is 8:51.
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1: The principal of Andrian High School in Miraville says the school will be open in the fall despite the extensive damage caused by a tornado last week.
6: Principal Jacob Kneser posted a video on social media promising to reopen in the fall and showing some of the damage to roofs, classrooms, trees, the football field.
7: Andrian High School will return this fall. The Niners will be back. This I pledge to you.
6: He said while the destruction has been difficult to see, the response by students, families, alumni, supporters, and friends has been inspiring.
7: In the days and weeks ahead, there will be opportunities for our community to support the recovery effort through their time, their talent, and their treasure.
6: He said they're working on assessments and developing plans for the fall. There will be updates on the school's website and social media pages. 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
1: And at 8:53, it is now time for the Bloomberg Business Minute. Here is Erica Herskowitz.
8: Amazon is in talks to sell its custom-made artificial intelligence chips for use in other companies' data centers, a move that would cut into NVIDIA's dominance. Amazon's AI chief says the company's begun discussions with potential customers but declined to name them and views AI infrastructure as rapidly evolving. The third version of Amazon's AI accelerator, Trainium, is largely sold out, and there's already strong interest in a fourth version expected to debut next year. Intel shares surged after President Trump posted on Truth Social this morning that the chipmaker has struck a deal with Apple to design and produce semiconductors here in the U.S. The iPhone maker has recently been in discussions about using Intel and Samsung Electronics to produce the main processors for its devices domestically. On Wall Street, stocks climbed as the U.S.-Iran deal spurred

0: Optimism and a retreat in oil. The Dow gained 73 points. The Nasdaq rose 496. The S&P added 81. With business at 23 and 53 from the Bloomberg Newsroom, Erica Herskowitz, News Radio 105.9 WBBM.
1: And Simon Says, a new twist on the classic game is coming to Netflix. Contestants will face a gauntlet of cunning challenges, mind games, and unexpected pivots as they compete for a life-changing prize. But one rule will remain the same. If Simon says it, you better listen. To win over Simon and his prize money, players must decide when to follow orders or risk elimination. It's 8:55.
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1: We're approaching 8:58. Traffic and weather together on the 8s. Here's Lisa Costi.
14: No delays on the Edens right now. The Kennedy inbound, slow from Lawrence to Randolph in spots. 30 minutes in from O'Hare, 20 from the junction. Outbound is just 11 minutes to Montrose, 19 to O'Hare. You got a little slowdown for you from Foster to Harlem. And a reminder, those express lanes are getting ready to be shut down until about 5 tomorrow morning. The I-190 O'Hare extension eastbound, you're heavy from the terminals to the tri-state. The Eisenhower now heavy from 17th to Harlem in spots on Ashland and Racine. It's 36 minutes in from the Jane Addams, 18 from Mannheim. Outbound, you're heavy from California to Holman, 17 minutes to Mannheim, 35 to the Jane Addams. Stevenson moving well, 25 minutes in from I-355 to DeSable Lakeshore Drive, 25 on your outbound side. I-55 in Will County doing okay. Dan Ryan inbound, just a 12-minute ride. Outbound, a little delay from Roosevelt to 18th. It's 14 minutes to the Bishop Ford split. No problems on I-57. The Bishop Ford outbound just tight from 130th to Bobie M. Woods at long-term roadwork, slowing you down 20 minutes to 8094. Your next traffic is at 9:08 on News Radio 105.9 WBBM.
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16: This is Glenn Marshall. A man who allegedly violated a restraining order to return to his uptown building is now charged with killing a neighbor after also being shot by police.
1: Plus, the U.S. has lifted its blockade on Iran and oil tankers started moving through the Strait of Hormuz. More ahead from ABC News and WBBM Sports. The White Sox beat the Yankees 5-1. And AccuWeather's letting us know it's going to be turning out clear and comfortable tonight with a low of 57 degrees. But then tomorrow on Juneteenth, mostly sunny and pleasant with a high of 78 and a low of 60 with a shower in spots late tomorrow night. It's currently 72 degrees at O'Hare and Midway, 64 at the lakefront, 9 o'clock.
17: From ABC News, I'm Dave Packer. President Trump signed the Memorandum of Understanding with Iran in order to reopen the Strait of Hormuz in exchange for some immediate sanctions relief and the lifting of the U.S. naval blockade. But Trump does not yet have the final nuclear agreement with Iran, only an agreement to talk about it. ABC's Mary Bruce at the White House.
18: 24 hours after signing the peace deal, President Trump under fire from top Republicans on Capitol Hill, who called the deal a win for Iran. The chairman of the Senate Intelligence Committee calls the deal a windfall for Iran.
19: We're going to lift sanctions on Iran's oil exports right away. They're going to use it to rebuild their drone stockpiles, their missiles, to fund Hamas and to fund Hezbollah.
18: Iran can now freely sell oil on the global market, something they were not able to do before the war.
17: And we've learned that Vice President J.D. Vance is not traveling to Switzerland tonight for discussions as talks with Iran on the details of a signed deal still need to be worked out. Ukraine calls it a tit-for-tat targeting Moscow.
20: Russian officials said that Ukraine launched some 550 drones and missiles. A number of them were intercepted, those intercepts happening in the sky, but in some cases debris falling to the ground. There was another explosion in one of those intercepts. Authorities in Moscow said that 17 people, including two children, were injured there.
17: ABC's Marcus Moore. It's the second time in 3 days that Moscow has been hit by drones. Not only is the algae in the newly repaired Lincoln Memorial reflecting pool turning the water green, ABC Chief Washington correspondent Jonathan Carl says the blue paint that President Trump just ordered is peeling off the bottom of the pool now.
21: By last week, the pool was blue and beautiful. 2 days later, it started to turn green. 4 days after that, algae everywhere. Today, workers were wading through the pool, cleaning out the algae and the dirt.
17: Price tag for the work, $14 million taxpayer dollars. 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
17: Major celebration in Lower Manhattan for the NBA champions, the New York Knicks. It's been 53 years since the Knicks won their last championship. Viewing areas for fans to watch the ticker tape parade and Lower Broadway filled to capacity hours before the start. New York City Mayor Zoran Mamdani told us the fans have been waiting to celebrate this moment.
23: People have been waiting.
24: Sure.
23: And we have been so close so many times before. And the tears of joy you've seen across the city, we want that to also be a part of the ceremony.
17: Now to Southern California, where the Joint Terrorism Task Force is helping San Diego police investigate a suspicious vehicle.
25: Police in San Diego say a suspicious vehicle was seen near the Islamic Center of San Diego on Thursday afternoon. That Islamic Center was a site of a deadly active shooter incident last month perpetrated by two teenage boys who killed three victims and then themselves. When police stopped the vehicle on Thursday, they say they found a Nazi flag and a suspicious canister in the vehicle. The driver was detained. Police say there is no active threat, but an arson team and the FBI's Joint Terrorism Task Force were called in to help investigate. Alex Stone, ABC News.
17: A record number of people are expected to travel for the Juneteenth holiday weekend. The TSA is expecting millions to pass through its checkpoints today. Oil prices are falling and lower gas prices could lead to even more people hitting the roads to travel. I'm Dave Packer, ABC News.
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0: It's 9:05 on Thursday, June 18th, 2026. Good evening to you. I'm Roger Plummer. It's 69 degrees in Chicago under partly cloudy skies tonight, turning clear and comfortable, a low of 57. Tomorrow, Juneteenth, mostly sunny and pleasant with a high of 78. We'll check the AccuWeather 5-day forecast at 9:15, but first, our top local story on News Radio WBBM. The Obama Presidential Center on Chicago's South Side formally opened today with a celebration of the former first couple's lives and contributions to the country and to the city they call home. WBBM political editor Jeff Buchholz reports on the grand opening ceremony.
2: Michelle Obama, Malia and Sasha Obama, and our 44th President of the United States, President Barack Obama.
3: The Obamas walked onto the stage in the John Lewis Plaza to the soulful sound of The Roots and took their seats behind bulletproof glass and in front of former Presidents Biden, Bush, and Clinton and their wives.
4: The impossible dream.
3: Chicago performers Jennifer Hudson and Common joined other artists, including Stevie Wonder and Bruce Springsteen, in musical tribute to the center at 60th and Stony Island and the first couple whose lives and impact are celebrated in and around the complex. The former president said Chicago was, in his mind, the only place for the center designed to inspire others to hope.
5: There's a new generation out there ready to write the next chapter of our story. We intend to help them do it. And we ask that you join us.
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0: There was more than one man in tan at the opening of the Obama Presidential Center today. It was a response to back in 2014 when then-President Barack Obama caused a controversy when he wore a tan suit to a press briefing to discuss possible U.S. military action in Syria. Many Republicans criticized his clothing choice for such a serious matter. On Thursday at the Obama Presidential Center, Obama Foundation Chairman Martin Nesbitt took to the stage wearing a tan suit, and Obama definitely noticed it.
5: I love that tan suit.
24: How y'all like my tan suit? Yeah.
0: Stephen Colbert, David Letterman, and Illinois Congressman Bill Foster were among the guests who also wore a tan suit to the grand opening of the Presidential Center. Formal charges have been filed against the suspect who killed a man and then was shot by Chicago police officers in the Uptown neighborhood.
16: Prosecutors say 38-year-old Jonathan Wilson was under a court order barring him from a North Clark Street condo building when he returned Monday night and shot the building's 63-year-old board president twice, killing him. The restraining order had been approved just days earlier after a woman in the building accused Wilson of threatening to burn her home down and kill her dog. The Civilian Office of Police Accountability says Wilson fled before allegedly turning his gun on pursuing officers, three of whom shot him multiple times. He remains hospitalized in critical condition. Wilson faces murder, aggravated assault of police officers, and weapons charges. He's due back in court June 26. 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
0: It's 9:08. Traffic and weather together on the 8s as we say good evening to Lisa Costi.
14: Good evening. We've got a mild delay for you on the Edens outbound, slow from Foster to Peterson, so 17 minutes on your outbound side. Inbound's okay. The Kennedy inbound, slow spots from Lawrence to Randolph. You'll get a nice look at the Wintrust mural near North Avenue on your way in, just 26 in from O'Hare, 18 from the Junction. Outbound doing great, just 11 minutes to Montrose, 19 to O'Hare. A reminder, those express lanes are closed until tomorrow morning. The I-190 O'Hare extension eastbound, you are heavy from O'Hare terminals to the tri-state. Westbound doing great if you got a drop off. The Eisenhower doing well, 31 minutes in from the Jane Addams to the Jane Burn. Enjoy that while you can. Outbound, you're heavy from California to Hillman. It's 17 minutes to Mannheim, 35 to the Jane Addams. Stevenson doing well, traveling at 25 minutes in from I-355 to DeSable Lakeshore Drive. 25 on your outbound side. No problems for you on I-55 in Will County. The Dan Ryan, a smooth 12 minutes in from the Bishop Ford Merge. Outbound, just a delay from Roosevelt to 18, so call it 14 minutes to the Bishop Ford Split. No delays on I-57 at the moment. The Bishop Ford inbound's clear. Outbound, you are heavy from about 130th to Bovium Woods with that long-term road work. It's 20 minutes to 80-94. DeSable Lakeshore Drive, slow around Grant Park, and you're heavy approaching Chicago Avenue in both directions. Most of your tollways doing well. Just the tri-state northbound, you're heavy from 75th to the Hinsdale Oasis. That's some road work happening there. Southbound slow from Halstead to before the Lincoln Oasis. But the Jane Addams, the Reagan, the veterans all doing okay. Your next traffic at 9:18 on News Radio 105.9 WBBM.
0: The AccuWeather forecast. Tonight turning clear and comfortable, a low of 57. Tomorrow mostly sunny and pleasant, a high of 78. Tomorrow night some clouds with a shower in spots late, a low near 60. Right now at O'Hare and Midway, 69. Along the lakefront, 62 degrees. Coming up, a teenager from Oak Park is charged with first-degree murder. It's 9:10.
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0: It's 9:11. An 18-year-old Oak Park man has been charged with first-degree murder in the death of a bicyclist this week in Grant Park. Chicago police say on Tuesday about 12:15 a.m., Elio Argudo Tenorio shot a 27-year-old man near East Jackson Drive and Columbus Drive. The wounded victim was taken to Northwestern Memorial Hospital, where he later died. Police say officers arrested Argudo Tenorio on Tuesday evening. He is due in court tomorrow. A 31-year-old Thornton man has been arrested and charged with the murder of a former co-worker at an automotive paint manufacturing business in Lansing earlier this month.
10: He's identified as Devon Johnson, charged with first-degree murder in the death of 48-year-old Andrew Coleman of Highland, Indiana. It was the afternoon of June 4th at the business that's across the street from the Lansing Police Station when, according to police, Johnson, an ex-employee, showed up at the business and shot Coleman. He was dead at the scene in an office. There were witnesses, police say. No motive given so far. There was a large manhunt following the shooting. Johnson was arrested nearly 2 weeks later in Chicago. Mike Krauser, News Radio, 105.9 WBBM.
0: A 42-year-old chiropractor from Lincolnshire is convicted on several charges of health care fraud. Sung Han Lim operated a practice in North Suburban Libertyville. Prosecutors say that from 2016 to 2019, Lim and his clinic billed more than $600,000 to Blue Cross Blue Shield of Illinois for services he knew never were provided. This month, a jury convicted Lim on 13 counts of health care fraud. Each count is punishable by up to 10 years in federal prison. Sung Han Lim is scheduled to be sentenced in October. Illinois tollway directors are proposing rate hikes for the first time in more than a decade.
24: A proposed 45-cent rate increase would impact I-Pass customers with passenger vehicles, while trucks with an I-Pass would see a 30% surge. Rates would also be adjusted every other year to account for inflation. It's all part of a 15-year, $26.5 billion capital plan unveiled this week. Details will be presented at a series of public hearings in the 12 counties served by the tollway to allow for public input. Haley Hansen, News Radio 105.9 WBBM.
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26: With a ceasefire holding in Iran, we're breaking down what it means for you. 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
0: It's 9:15. 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Here's meteorologist Brian Thompson.
18: With a mainly clear sky tonight, it will be comfortable with a low of 57. We do expect a good deal of sunshine throughout the day for tomorrow on Juneteenth. A pleasant afternoon with a high of 78 as the humidity is going to be very low. Some clouds, maybe a shower in spots late tomorrow night, a low near 60. And Saturday, sunshine and a few clouds. Overall, a nice day, a high close to 80. But cloudy and cooler for Father's Day on Sunday. It will turn breezy. We do expect some rain. Some of it could be heavy in the afternoon, along with a thunderstorm. Could lead to some flash flooding in some areas. High Sunday near 70. Maybe a leftover shower early Monday, otherwise partly sunny, high 74. I'm AccuWeather meteorologist Brian Thompson.
0: Right now at O'Hare, partly cloudy skies, 69 degrees, and along the lakefront, 62 degrees. WBBM News Time, 9:16, time for sports. At Yankee Stadium, the White Sox pitching shows up. Sean Burke was spectacular. 7 1/3 innings, allowed only one earned run, struck out 8 batters as the White Sox beat the Yankees 5-1. And the Wolves survive in the Calder Cup final. They beat the Marlies in overtime 4-3. Game 5 of that final takes place tomorrow night in Toronto. 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
19: One of the best players in Blackhawks history is reportedly retiring. Jonathan Toews will make that announcement Friday during a press conference. Toews won 3 Stanley Cups during his 15 seasons with the Hawks. He racked up 883 points during that time, making him the Blackhawks' 6th all-time points leader. The Cubs were off on Thursday. They return on Friday versus the Blue Jays. They'll enter the weekend having won their last 2 series. Pete Crow Armstrong hopes they keep bouncing back after losses.
20: If we're trying to find the identity of this team again and really buy into something, I think that's a good thing to hang our hats on and at least push towards is playing for today. And I just think it says a lot about a team and what they're capable of when, you know, when you lose the game and come back out the next day and forget about it.
19: FIFA World Cup on Thursday. Czechia tied with South Africa at 1 goal each. Switzerland took down Bosnia 4-1 the final. And on Friday, the United States will have their 2nd match of the tournament when they take on Australia. The New York Knicks celebrated their first NBA championship in 53 years on Thursday with a ticker tape parade through Manhattan's Canyon of Heroes. Drew thousands of fans, including celebrities Spike Lee and Alicia Keys and more. Parade marks a historic moment for the franchise and city, which did not hold championship parades after the Knicks' title wins in the 1970s. With sports at 16 and 46, I'm 104.3 The Score's Adam Studzinski on News Radio 105.9 WBBM.
0: It's 9:18. Traffic and weather together on the 8th. There are delays on the tri-state. Here to tell us more, Lisa Costi.
14: Yep, that road work slowing you down tonight. Tri-state northbound, you are heavy from 75th to about the Hinsdale Oasis. Southbound, though, you're doing great. The rest of your tollways, but right now, checking in well. No problems for you on the Jane Addams, the Reagan, the Veterans either. Route 53 northbound, you're heavy from the Jane Addams to Palatine. But that's long-term road work there. Southbound's doing okay. I-80 eastbound, heavy from I-57 to the tri-state. State. Westbound, you're slow from Richards to Chicago Street. 8094 in Northwest Indiana. Westbound, you're slow past I-65. We've got some police activity happening in the right lane. Eastbound, you're slow from the Bishop Ford to Kennedy Avenue. Also in Northwest Indiana, I-94. Eastbound, you're heavy from State Road 49 to before US 421. That's long-term road work happening for you in the left lane. More overnight road work delays on the Edens. Outbound, you're slow from Foster to Peterson. It's 17 minutes to Lake Cook. The Kennedy now slow from Lawrence to Randolph in spots. 26 minutes in from O'Hare to the Jane Byrne, 18 from the Junction. Outbound delays from Randolph to Division in spots and then a little slow Foster to Harlem. It's 20 minutes out to O'Hare. A reminder, those express lanes are closed until 5 a.m. tomorrow morning. The I-90 O'Hare extension eastbound, pretty jammed up from the O'Hare terminals to the Tri-State. Westbound, no problems for you. The Eisenhower inbound slow from Central to Laramie. That's overnight road work happening in a lane. 35 minutes in from the Jane Adams. It's 35 on your outbound side. The Stevenson doing well, 25 minutes between I-355 and DeSalle Lakeshore Drive in both directions. Your next traffic at 928 on News Radio 105.9 WBBM.
0: The AccuWeather forecast tonight turning clear, comfortable, a low of 57. Tomorrow, mostly sunny skies and pleasant, a high of 78. Tomorrow night, some clouds with a shower in spots late, a low near 60. And Saturday, nice and mild, sunshine and a few clouds, a high of 80. The average high is 82. Right now at O'Hare, 69 along the lakefront, 62 degrees. It's 920. Top story this hour. Many Chicagoans are celebrating the grand opening of the Obama Presidential Center today, ahead of its doors opening to the public tomorrow. We'll have much more on this story coming up at 9:31. Chicagoans will see more Cubs signs going up around Wrigley Field following city's approval.
2: Chicago City Council members approved a zoning change this week, allowing the Chicago Cubs to put up three new signs on buildings overlooking Wrigley Field. The team is allowed to add one new sign up to 69 feet tall on North Sheffield Avenue, as well as two new smaller signs on its West Waveland Avenue rooftops. The Cubs have not shared any specific plans yet for the signs. City officials say the signs will not feature any video technology and will remain dark except during Cubs night games. Carolina Garibay, News Radio 105.9 WBBM.
0: A dog is safe after it was saved from the shoreline of Lake Michigan.
15: Chicago Animal Care and Control officers were called to Rainbow Beach after a concerned resident reported a dog trapped beneath the large rocks that extend into Lake Michigan near 75th Street. When they arrived, they found the dog wedged between and underneath shoreline boulders about 30 feet from shore. Despite being in a frightening situation, officers say the dog was friendly and happy to see rescuers. The trapped pup was safely released from the boulders and was taken back to the facility. Officials say the dog is in good health and is awaiting his family to come forward or his next chapter to begin with someone else. Mallory Vorbroker, News Radio 105.9 WBBM.
0: Coming up on Bloomberg Business, U.S. mortgage rates at the lowest levels in a month. It's 9:22.
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27: Dad didn't want the mustard on the farm.
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27: It was kind of invasive. 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And he paid us a penny a plant.
23: Yeah.
27: Somebody had seen the story about us picking mustard.
23: One of the people submitting names for the contest submitted
27: the name Penny Mustard. Actually, two people submitted that name.
23: Yeah.
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23: Gosh be darn, Who's Furniture Barn? I remember that was one submission we had.
27: When we narrowed it down to 50 names or so, we kind of just looked at it and I'm like, there it is. This is it. It's Penny Mustard.
23: It was glaringly obvious to us.
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27: In hindsight, I'm not sure if Dad cared about the mustard or he just wanted to keep us busy.
23: Yeah. In hindsight, I think he wanted to keep us busy.
27: Smart.
0: It's 9:23 from Bloomberg Business. Here's Erica Herskowitz.
28: With the spring home selling season drawing to a close, U.S. mortgage rates declined to the lowest in a month as easing tensions in the Middle East cool inflation concerns and provide some relief for homebuyers. According to Freddie Mac, the average for a 30-year fixed loan dropped to 6.47% from 6.52% the week before. Meanwhile, U.S. jobless claims edged down in a sign of job market resilience. More than a quarter of a million Americans found themselves filing for first-time unemployment benefits last week. The Labor Department says it received 226,000 initial claims in the week ending June 13th. That's about 4,000 less than the previous week's revised total and basically in line with what most analysts were expecting today. An end to the tensions between the U.S. and Iran and the reopening of the Strait of Hormuz eased inflation risks and sent oil lower and stocks higher today. The Dow rose 73 points. The Nasdaq added 496. The S&P closed 81 points higher. With business at 23 and 53, from the Bloomberg Newsroom, Erica Herskowitz, News Radio 105.9 WBBM.
0: Coming up, the latest in traffic, including the tri-state delays and AccuWeather. It's 924.
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0: It's 928. Traffic and weather together on the 8th with the latest. Here's Lisa Costi.
14: We've got some delays for you on the Eden's outbound. You're still from Foster to Peterson. That's overnight road work. There are 19 minutes from Montrose to Lake Cook. The Kennedy now 26 minutes in from O'Hare to the Jane Byrne Interchange. 18 from the Junction. Outbound, you're slow from Randolph to Division and then Foster to Harlem. 12 minutes to Montrose, 20 to O'Hare. Your express lane's closed until about 5 a.m. tomorrow morning. On the I-190 O'Hare extension, eastbound jammed up from the terminals to the tri-state. Westbound, not a problem for you. The Eisenhower dealing with some road work in a lane as well. Inbound, you're slow from central to Laramie. It's 35 minutes in from the Jane Addams. 17 from Mannheim. Outbound, it's 35 minutes to the Jane Addams. The Stevenson now inbound, slow from Cicero to Pulaski, 29 minutes in from I-355 to DeSavo Lakeshore Drive. Outbound, you're looking good, just 25 minutes to the Veterans Tollway. I-55 in Will County looks good. The Dan Ryan inbound, slow from Cermak to Roosevelt, it's 15 minutes in for you. Outbound, it's a 15-minute ride, it is from the Jane Byrne to 18th. No problems for you on I-57. The Bishop Ford inbound's clear. Outbound, heavy from 130th to Bobby and Woods. That's long-term road work. 20 minutes for you from the Dan Ryan to 8094. DeSavo Lakeshore Drive, you're slow approaching Chicago Avenue and hitting the brakes around Grand Park. The Tri-State northbound, some road work slowing you down there. You're heavy from the Stevenson to about the Hinsdale Oasis. Your next traffic is at 938 on News Radio 105.9 WBBM.
0: Traffic and weather together on the 8s is sponsored by Toyota on Edens. AccuWeather says tonight turning clear and comfortable, a low of 57. Tomorrow for Juneteenth, mostly sunny and pleasant, a high of 78. Tomorrow night, some clouds with a shower and spots late, a low near 60.

0: Saturday, nice and mild, sunshine and a few clouds, a high of 80. Right now at O'Hare, 69, Midway 69, along the lakefront, 62 degrees, WBBM News Time, 9:29.
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0: It's 9:30. Good evening to you. I'm Roger Plummer. These are the top stories on News Radio WBBM. The legacy of former President Barack Obama now has a physical home on the south side of Chicago. Another lawsuit has been filed against Illinois DCFS for teen sex abuse that allegedly occurred at a Southside foster care facility. At least two oil tankers left Iran and crossed the U.S. military blockade without being stopped. Plus, Philadelphia's mayor is speaking out following a judge's ruling regarding the removal of an exhibit in George Washington's home. WBBM Sports, the White Sox beat the Yankees 5-1 in New York. The Cubs had the day off. And the Wolves topped the Marlies 4-3 in overtime in the Calder Cup Final Game 4. WBBM Business. The Dow Jones inches up 72 points, the NASDAQ soars 496 points, and the S&P 500 finishes up 80 points. AccuWeather says tonight turning clear and comfortable, a low of 57, and tomorrow mostly sunny skies, pleasant with a high of 78. Right now at O'Hare, partly cloudy, 69 degrees, winds out of the west at 3 miles per hour, it's 9:31. Former President Barack Obama formally opened the Southside Center dedicated to his life and time in the White House today, telling supporters it was designed to inspire a new generation of leaders. The former president, his wife, the former First Lady Michelle Obama, and their daughters, Malia and Sasha, were the guest of honor at the star-studded opening ceremony at the center at 60th and Stony Island Avenue, which featured performances from Stevie Wonder, Bruce Springsteen, and John Legend. Mr. Obama said the center's location is intended to pay tribute to the role Chicago had in shaping his journey.
3: This center could not be anyplace else. It's an expression of thanks, an acknowledgement that so much of what I hold most dear, I owe to the people of this city and the people of these surrounding neighborhoods.
0: The Presidential Center opens to the public tomorrow. Thousands of people came out to Jackson Park earlier today to see former President Barack Obama and a star-studded lineup of performers for his Presidential Center's opening celebration. WBBM's Nancy Hardy reports from the watch party in Jackson Park.
4: First in line to get inside the ticketed event here was Lana McKinney, arriving 3 hours before the gates opened to enjoy the ceremony, but also what's to come with the center's opening.
5: Having a center like this on the south side of Chicago is important just to give the entire community hope around how to get civically engaged, how to support your community, and how to just be a good citizen overall.
4: Her husband, Christopher, says they wanted to be here for their 5-year-old daughter, Salah.
6: Civically engaged, that's something that we want to teach her, how important it is to be involved in democracy, if it's going to work.
4: Supporters say the event made them hopeful at a time they haven't felt that much lately, dancing and taking pictures in front of giant screens showing the ceremony a few blocks away. On the Midway Plaisance, Nancy Hardy, News Radio 105.9 WBBM.
0: A Southside foster care facility, security company, and the state of Illinois are targeted in a multi-million dollar lawsuit.
7: The complaint alleges the Department of Children and Family Services failed to protect foster kids at Aunt Martha's, even though it was aware of abuse. Civil rights attorney Ben Crump.
8: Aunt Martha's was supposed to give her a safe environment. They failed.
7: The claimant is a whistleblower who came forward to report she and other minors were sexually assaulted at the now closed facility. Levin and Perconti managing partner Margaret Battersby Black read the claimant's victim statement.
9: There are many foster children who suffered abuse and neglect at Aunt Martha's. It was a house of horrors for us.
7: Haley Hansen, News Radio 105.9 WBBM.
10: The U.S. has lifted its blockade on Iran, and oil tankers started moving through the Strait of Hormuz. The movement comes hours after President Trump and the president of Iran signed a memorandum of understanding to end the conflict and move into the next phase of talks. A growing number of Republicans are criticizing the deal, prompting the vice president to defend it, saying it will force Iran to change its behavior. ABC's Mary Bruce has more from the White House.
11: Iran can now freely sell oil on the global market, something they were not able to do before the war. I pressed Vice President J.D. Vance about that.
12: Well, first of all, they've made very concrete nuclear commitments. They have committed to the destruction of the highly enriched stockpile that they have in their possession. But number two, all we've done is lift the blockade in the Straits of Hormuz. We basically returned it to where it was before the conflict.
11: But in the document, Iran does not commit to destroying its stockpile of highly enriched uranium.
10: In other developments, Iranian Supreme Leader Ayatollah Mojtaba Khamenei endorsed direct negotiations with the United States. Coming up, a look at low gasoline prices, traffic and weather, and then Stardate. It's 9:35.
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10: 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And in Manuka, the Pilot on Ridge and I-80 is selling gas for $3.67 per gallon. 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That's 312-409-4277. It's 9:38. Traffic and weather together on the 8s with the latest on the roads. Here's Lisa Costi.
17: On the Edens, we got some road work happening for you. Outbound, you're slow from Foster to Peterson. It's 19 minutes from Montrose to Lake Cook. The Kennedy now inbound slow in spots from Lawrence to Randolph. We're about 23 minutes in from O'Hare, 15 from the junction. Outbound, slow from Randolph to Division, 14 minutes to Montrose, 20 to O'Hare. A reminder, those express lanes will remain closed until about 5 a.m. tomorrow morning. The I-190 O'Hare extension eastbound heavy from the terminals to the tri-state. The Eisenhower delays free inbound from Central to Laramie. It's 36 minutes in from the Jane Addams, 18 from Manheim. Outbound, slow spots from California to Holman, 17 minutes to Manheim, 35 to the Jane Addams. The Stevenson inbound tight from Cicero to Pulaski. It's 29 minutes in from I-355 to DeSalvo Lakeshore Drive. Outbound's just a 25-minute ride. No problems on I-55 in Will County. The Dan Ryan slow from Cermak to Roosevelt. 15 minutes in from the Bishop Ford merge. Outbound, you're slow from the Burn Interchange to 18th. It's a 15-minute ride to the Bishop Ford split. Your express lanes in either direction moving the same as the locals, so take your pick. I-57 doing well. The Bishop Ford outbound. We've got a stall at 130th being reported, blocking a lane there. And then the the delay remains down to Bobien Woods. That's long-term road work happening there. It's 22 minutes now from the Ryan to 8094. DeSavo Lakeshore Drive, your heavy approach to Chicago Avenue in both directions. Your next traffic at 948 on News Radio 105.9 WBBM.
18: WBBM AccuWeather, it's going to be comfortable tonight. As it turns out, clear. We'll have a low of 57, and we do expect a good deal of sunshine for tomorrow. It will be a pleasant day, a high of 78. Some clouds tomorrow night, maybe a shower in a few spots late, a low close to 60. And we'll have sunshine and a few clouds and a nice day on Saturday with a high close to 80 degrees. I'm AccuWeather meteorologist Brian Thompson.
10: Right now at O'Hare, partly cloudy and 69, Midway 69, Naperville 69, along the lakefront 62 degrees, WBBM News Time 940. Here's Stardate.
19: Alan Sandage once said that when he became a graduate student at Caltech in the late 1940s, he was a hick who fell off the turnip truck. He fell at the feet of Edwin Hubble, the most famous astronomer of the time. Hubble was ill, so Sandage gathered data for him at the world's largest telescope. When Hubble died a few years later, Sandage took over much of his work, and like Hubble, he expanded the size and age of the universe and shaped much of the debate over its fate. Sandage was born 100 years ago today in Iowa City. He got interested in astronomy while looking through the telescope of a boyhood friend. Over the decades, he contributed to many areas of astronomy. As an example, he pioneered studies of globular clusters, large clumps of ancient stars. That work led to a better understanding of the age of the universe. Many of the stars and globulars appeared to be older than the universe, an impossibility. Sandage used that and other lines of evidence to greatly increase the known age of the universe. One line of evidence was the rate at which the universe is expanding, a number known as the Hubble constant. Hubble himself had come up with a number that was much too big, implying a much younger age. Sandage calculated a rate that was close to modern numbers. Sandage wasn't always right, but his work shaped the field of cosmology for decades and still has an impact today. Today's program was made possible by Mercer Caverns, in Calaveras County, in California's historic gold country. More information at mercercaverns.net. I'm Billy Henry.
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2: Athletic leader Hakeem Jeffries made the announcement today, saying all fees have been waived and travel arrangements are being made to get the mom to cap Verde's next game Sunday against Uruguay in Miami. It's 9:46, time for WBBM Sports. At Yankee Stadium, the White Sox pitching was the stars. Between Brian Hudson and Sean Burke, they struck out 10 Yankees batters and gave up only one earned run in the White Sox 5-1 victory. And in the Calder Cup final, Game 4, the Wolves beat the Marlies 4-3 in overtime, forcing a Game 5. 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
3: Former Blackhawk Jonathan Toews is reportedly set to announce his retirement on Friday. Toews' current team, the Winnipeg Jets, has scheduled a press conference where he will make that announcement. Toews won 3 Stanley Cups during his 15 seasons with the Hawks. He also racked up 883 points for the Hawks, making him their 6th all-time points leader. The Cubs took Thursday off as they get set for a weekend series against the Blue Jays up at Wrigley Field. They'll enter the weekend having won consecutive series. Pico Armstrong hopes they keep bouncing back after losses.
4: If we're trying to find the identity of this team again and really buy into something, I think that's a good thing to hang our hats on and at least push towards is playing for today. And I just think it says a lot about a team and what they're capable of when you lose the game and come back out the next day and forget about it.
3: Baseball owners have proposed banning high school players from signing with major league teams, raising the age for international amateurs, and slashing the money spent on signing bonuses during negotiations for a new collective bargaining agreement. Under that proposal, the amateur draft for players residing in the United States, Canada, and Puerto Rico would be cut from 20 rounds to 12 beginning in 2027. An identical 12-round draft would be started for international prospects. Finally, World Cup action on Thursday. Czechia tied with South Africa at a 1-goal each. Switzerland beat Bosnia 4-1. And on Friday, the United States will have their 2nd match of the tournament. They will take on Australia. With sports at 16:46, I'm 104.3 The Score's Adam Studzinski on News Radio 105.9 WBBM.
2: It's 9:48. Traffic and weather together on the 8th with a crash reported on a Dan Ryan. Here's Lisa Koski.
5: Yeah, Dan Ryan outbound. You are heavy from the Bourne interchange to about Canal Park with the crash blocking multiple lanes. They're saying it's at least 3 vehicles involved in this, possible injuries as well, but crews are on scene. You may want to take Halstead to avoid that instead, but for right now, you're looking at about 22 minutes from the Bourne interchange to the split. Inbound on the Ryan, just a little slow from 18th to Roosevelt. It's 15 minutes on your inbound side. The Eden's outbound slow from Foster to Peterson with overnight road work. It's 18 minutes from Montrose to Lake Cook. On the Kennedy, 23 minutes in from O'Hare to the Jane Vern interchange, 15 from the junction. Outbound slow spots from Randolph to Division. It's 25 minutes out to O'Hare. Those express lanes closed till about 5 a.m. this morning. The I-190 O'Hare extension eastbound, just not getting a break tonight. I've really jammed up from the terminals to the tri-state. The Eisenhower now inbound slow from Central to Laramie. It's 36 minutes in from the Jane Addams. Outbound slow spots California to Holman, 35 out to the Jane Addams. Stevenson inbound dealing with some overnight road work in the left lane. You're slow from Cicero to Pulaski, 34 minutes in from I-355 to DeSable Lakeshore Drive. No problems going back out, just 25 minutes from the drive to I-355. We told you about the Dan Ryan, I-57 doing well. The Bishop Ford, no problems inbound, outbound, still dealing with a stall at 130th. And then long-term work continues from there to Bobie M. Woods. It's 20 minutes to 8094. Your next traffic is at 9:58 on News Radio 105.9 WBBM.
2: The AccuWeather forecast tonight turning clear and comfortable, a low of 57. Tomorrow for Juneteenth, mostly sunny and pleasant, a high of 78. Tomorrow night, some clouds with a shower in spots late, a low near 60. Right now, at O'Hare 69, Rockford 67, Aurora 62, Joliet 65, and along Chicago's lakefront, 62 degrees. 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
2: Chicago taxpayers would see some of their money go into the area around the future stadium for the Chicago Fire Soccer Club under a proposal from Mayor Brandon Johnson. The mayor has asked City Council to approve spending $425 million in economic development money to improve roads and rail tracks around

0: on the future McDonald's park off Roosevelt Road. Mayor Johnson told supporters at City Hall this week that the spending is exactly the kind of investment the city should make to support private industry.
1: If we're going to build the safest, most affordable big city in America, there's only one way to do that, and that's to invest in people. And this neighborhood has sat dormant through multiple administrations. I activated it.
0: The stadium will anchor a long-planned development of homes and businesses known as the 78. Coming up on Bloomberg Business, tech giant Apple's product prices are going up. It's 9:51.
2: 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I'm Maury Povich. 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
6: Prepare to pay more for your Apple products. The company is raising prices because of the increasing costs of memory and storage chips. CEO Tim Cook told the Wall Street Journal that Apple's been trying to shield customers from price increases, but the situation has become unsustainable. Demand for the chips has skyrocketed alongside the growth of AI data centers. Meanwhile, the number of student loan borrowers in default soared to about 9.2 million people in April after the government ended a four-year pause on collections. About 20% of the 43 million Americans with student debt are more than a year behind on their payments, and about 3 million people are 90 days behind on payments. The Education Department is temporarily lowering interest rates for borrowers who sign up for auto pay when enrolling in the new repayment programs by July 1st. Wall Street staged a comeback today with stocks climbing as the U.S.-Iran deal spurs optimism. The Dow added 73 points, the Nasdaq gained 496, and the S&P rose 81. With business at 23 and 53, from the Bloomberg Newsroom, Erica Herskowitz, News Radio 105.9 WBBM.
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12: It's 9:58. Traffic and weather together on the 8th with the latest. Here's Lisa Costi.
13: We're dealing with a crash on the Dan Ryan outbound. You're heavy from the Burn Interchange to Canalport. It was a multi-vehicle crash, three vehicles. Luckily, just minor injuries there. It was blocking two lanes, but all those lanes are open. Crews are on scene. So right now, still about 28 minutes from the Burn Interchange to the Bishop Ford split. Out inbound, slow from Cermak to Roosevelt. A little deeper delay there. 15 minutes for you from the Bishop Ford merge. Also, some delays on the south side on the Bishop Ford outbound. They're heavy at 130th. We had a white van stalled in the left lane. And then also road work continuing from 130th to Bobby and Woods. So we kind of got caught up in that road work. So right now we've got 20 minutes to the Ryan to 8094, but crews are on scene clearing him out of the way too. The Edens outbound slow from Foster to Peterson. It's 18 minutes from Montrose to Lake Cook. The Kennedy now tight from Diversity to Randolph. 23 in from O'Hare to the Jane Byrne Interchange. 15 from the Junction. Outbound's just a 23-minute ride to O'Hare. And a reminder, those express lanes are closed till 5 a.m. tomorrow. Your next traffic at 10:08 on News Radio 105.9 WBBM.
12: The AccuWeather forecast tonight turning clear and comfortable. A low of 57. Tomorrow mostly sunny and pleasant with a high of 78.
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14: Former President Obama says thank you to Chicago as he opens his presidential center.
15: This center could not be any place else.
14: I'm political editor Jeff Buckles.
12: Charges have been dropped against the three men accused of trying to rob federal agents in Country Club Hills last week. Plus, there is now movement in the Strait of Hormuz following the signing of a memo of understanding between the U.S. and Iran. More ahead from ABC News. WBBM Sports, the White Sox beat the Yankees, the Cubs have the day off, and the Wolves top the Marlies. WBBM Business, a big bounce back for the NASDAQ. Right now at O'Hare, partly cloudy, 69 degrees along the lakefront, 62. It's 10 o'clock.
16: from ABC News. I'm Dave Packer. A growing number of Republicans are speaking out against the Iran deal that the president signed to bring an end to the war. Senator Ted Cruz said it would be an enormous mistake to include a $300 billion account to rebuild Iran as part of the memo of understanding.
17: Giving billions of dollars to theocratic lunatics who want to murder us is an exceptionally bad idea.
16: And Vice President J.D. Vance playing defense.
18: The U.S. pledges to work to unfreeze some $24 billion in Iranian assets and to help create a $300 billion reconstruction fund for Iran. Vance dismissing critics with an especially harsh warning for anguished Israelis, America's partners in this war, but not in this deal.
19: Anybody in Israel who thinks their biggest problem is the president of the United States needs to wake up and smell the reality of the situation that country is in.
20: The reality here in Washington is that many Republicans fear that Iran will benefit from this deal and use any money they receive to rebuild its military and fund terrorism.
16: ABC's Mary Bruce. Cuban lawmakers today unanimously approving sweeping reforms backed by the Communist Party that would privatize a vast swath of the country's socialist economy, including allowing private banks and real estate ventures. Arthur's now a post-tropical storm, but parts of Louisiana and Mississippi, the damage is done.
21: Families in waist-deep water looking for dry land. Flash flood emergencies fueled by remnants of Tropical Storm Arthur. In Stone County, Mississippi, rescuers in boats using paddles to pound on windows, pulling people and pets from multiple inundated RVs. More than 2 feet of rain in spots.
16: ABC's Faith Abube in Mobile, Alabama. A star-studded celebration for the grand opening of the Obama Presidential Center in Chicago.
22: Three former presidents and first ladies joining the Obamas in the city where it all started with that victory speech nearly two decades ago.
16: That's ABC's Alex Perez. 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
16: Russia says it was hit by one of the largest drone attacks of the year. Moscow says hundreds of drones were launched at the city. An oil refinery in Moscow struck for the second time in 3 days. ABC's Marcus Moore from London.
26: This was a massive strike carried out in Moscow. We've seen some extraordinary pictures, plumes of smoke rising into the air over the capital. Ukraine targeting a key oil refinery in Moscow. Ukraine's President Zelensky saying, if Ukraine burns, Moscow will burn.
16: Felony charges have been filed in Los Angeles against a popular comedian accused of not paying his taxes for years.
27: Carlos Mencia tours the country performing and is best known for his Comedy Central series, Mind of Mencia. Now Los Angeles County District Attorney Nathan Hochman announcing 12 felony counts against Mencia, alleging he did not pay any of his taxes from 2019 to 2024 and allegedly ignored all notices to pay on $8.7 million in income.
28: I am guessing that Mr. Mencia thought that taxes were maybe a laughing matter. But they're not a laughing matter.
27: If convicted of the charges, Mencia could get 10 years in state prison and have to pay back all of the taxes plus interest. Alex Stone, ABC News, Los Angeles.
16: The FDA has moved closer to approving a new kind of flu vaccine made with the same mRNA process that was used to make the COVID-19 vaccines for use by older people ahead of this winter's flu season. Dave Packer, ABC News.
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12: It's 5 minutes past the hour. Hello, I'm Roger Plummer. Thank you for listening. AccuWeather says for Friday, Juneteenth, mostly sunny skies and pleasant, a high of 78. Then Friday night, some clouds with a shower in spots late, a low near 60. We'll check the AccuWeather 5-day forecast in 10 minutes. But first, our top local story on News Radio, WBBM. Former First Lady Michelle Obama returned to her childhood home on Chicago's South Side on Thursday to help formally open the museum and complex dedicated to her and her husband, former President Barack Obama. WBBM political editor Jeff Buchholz reports on her praise for her husband and thanks to the city where she was born.
0: The Obama Presidential Center is a living testament to the power of choice, y'all.
14: Mrs. Obama's remarks began as a tribute to her husband, including what she called his finest qualities.
0: Your stubborn optimism and unflinching courage, your ferocious work ethic, and absolutely unshakable moral fiber.
14: She also said the center was intended to be a monument not to her and to her husband, but to Americans.
0: The historic example that millions of you gave the world about what this imperfect democracy has strived for and achieved, and an urgent call to go out there and do it again.
14: She also urged her fellow Southsiders to integrate the center into their lives for everything from pickup basketball games to clothing drives. Later, her husband said Michelle did him wrong.
15: She wouldn't let me see her speech. She knew she was going to mess me up, and she did it anyway.
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12: And former First Lady Michelle Obama wasn't the only one celebrating the new Obama Presidential Center. Thousands of people attended a public watch party in Midway Pleasants Park in the city where Barack Obama said he found his purpose. Here's what some attendees had to say about the grand opening.
1: I feel a part of history here, and it's wonderful
2: 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It helps reinforce your purpose as an individual as to what we're supposed to be doing.
3: Chicago, Evanston, Illinois really invested into President Obama and bring that back and that positive energy. It's home. It's where they should be.
12: To see photos and videos from the event, check out our social media pages at WBBM News Radio. Federal prosecutors have suddenly dropped the charges against three men accused of trying to rob undercover federal agents in Country Club Hills last week. This comes after a criminal complaint was filed back on June 11th against Amir Fagan, Demond Edwards, and Chashan Tony. The complaint accused two of the men of pointing guns at Bureau of Alcohol, Tobacco, Firearms, and Explosive Agents, and another of hitting an ATF car. During the incident, two of the men were shot by officers. Now those charges have been dismissed without prejudice, as federal prosecutors say new evidence by video tells a different story of the event. However, the judge also scheduled another hearing for July 2nd to determine whether to issue any sanctions against federal prosecutors. It's 8 minutes past the hour. Traffic and weather together on the 8s as we say good evening to Lisa Costi.
13: Good evening. We've got some delays, mostly due to road work at this time. The Edens outbound example, road work there, slow from Foster to Peterson. It's 18 minutes from Montrose to Lake Cook. The Kennedy inbound, tight from Diversity to Randolph. You'll get a quick look at the Windrush mural near North Avenue. 23 minutes in from O'Hare, 15 from the Junction. Outbound delays from Randolph to Division. It's 17 to Montrose, 23 to O'Hare. Your express lane's closed for overnight work until 5 a.m. tomorrow. The I-190 O'Hare terminals continues to be a bit of a pain eastbound. You're heavy from the terminals to the tri-state. The Eisenhower inbound slow from Central to Laramie with overnight road work. 36 minutes in from the Jane Addams to the Jane Byrne. 18 from Mannheim. Outbound slow from California to Holman. 20 to Mannheim. 38 to the Jane Addams. The Stevenson inbound heavy from Cicero to Pulaski. We got some overnight road work in the lane there. 34 minutes in from I-355 to DeSava Lakeshore Drive. Outbound doing well. Just 25 minutes to get you out to I-355. No delays on I-55 in Will County. Dan Ryan, still slow on your outbound side from the Byrne Interchange to Canalport as they cleaned up that earlier crash. But right now we're looking at 15 minutes in both directions. On the I-57, no delays. The Bishop Ford inbound is 13 minutes outbound. Still heavy at 130th. We had a stall in a left lane there with a white van, but that's getting cleared out of the way. And then road work down to Bobie and Woods, make it 20 minutes for you to 80-94. Your next traffic at 10:18 on News Radio 105.9 WBBM.
12: The AccuWeather forecast. Tonight, turning clear and comfortable, a low of 57. Tomorrow, mostly sunny skies and pleasant, a high of 78. Tomorrow night, some clouds with a shower in spots late, a low near 60. Saturday, nice and mild, sunshine and a few clouds, a high of 80. Right now, at O'Hare, 69, Romeoville, 68, Lansing, 66, along the lakefront, 62 degrees. Coming up, the latest regarding a suspect of killing a condo board president in Chicago. It's 10:10.
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6: It's 11 minutes past the hour. A Cook County judge has ordered a man held in jail in connection with the killing of a condo board president in Uptown.
7: 38-year-old Jonathan Wilson is charged with murder after prosecutors say he violated a restraining order and returned to a building in the 4800 block of North Clark Street Monday night, where he shot the 63-year-old condo board president in the chest and back. The victim was pronounced dead at Illinois Masonic Medical Center and has not yet been publicly identified. The Civilian Office of Police Accountability says Wilson fled the scene before pointing a gun at responding CPD officers. Three officers then shot him multiple times. Wilson remains in critical condition at St. Francis Hospital in Evanston and did not appear at his first court appearance. He faces murder, aggravated assault of a police officer, and weapons charges. His next court date is June 26. Glenn Marshall, News Radio 105.9 WBBM.
6: The man accused of setting a cross ablaze in Grant Park has been released from custody with conditions.
8: After a judge refused to detain Merlin Liu pre-trial, he barred him from purchasing items used to start a fire, such as wood or kerosene. Liu is due back in court for a hearing June 22nd. The Cook County State's Attorney's Office says surveillance video shows the 21-year-old building a cross in the park June 9th, placing a red hat on top and setting it on fire. Liu reportedly admitted to buying the materials and torching the cross and identified himself in two photos from the scene. Haley Hansen, News Radio 105.9 WBBM.
6: The city of Joliet will pay $2 million to settle a class action lawsuit over the ticketing of truck drivers.
9: The lawsuit alleged that the city set a trap for truckers, imposing weight and length restrictions, and that police would be waiting to write tickets. The plaintiffs successfully argued they should have had the option to have their cases heard in the circuit court, but they were heard by administrative judges working for the city. Interim City Attorney Todd Lindsay.
11: It's a class action that went on for about 5 years. There was approximately 5,500 tickets that were issued at $750 a pop. Statute of limitations is the general 5 years, so that's why it limited it.
9: If not for the statute of limitations, the city could have been on the hook for a lot more than $2 million. That figure is half the actual amount that would be generated by 5,500 tickets, and only tickets issued during a limited window were included. Mike Krauser, News Radio, 105.9 WBBM.
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1: It's 15 minutes past the hour. 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Here's meteorologist LaTroy Thornton.
2: The overnight brings rather comfortable sleeping conditions under a generally clear sky with a low of 57, followed by an extremely nice day for Friday for the Juneteenth holiday, bringing sunshine for much of the day and a high of 78, for some clouds for Friday night, and eventually the risk for a shower for some spots late at night with a low near 60, but will dry out for a rather nice day on Saturday with sunshine, a few clouds at times, and a high of 80. For Sunday, Father's Day, we can't really say the same. It's not exactly ideal conditions for the holiday with clouds, cooler conditions, and a breeze developing. Expect rain at times, some of it turning heavy in the afternoon, even a thunderstorm for spots. Any downpour may bring flash flooding with a high near 70. Then any lingering morning shower on Monday gives way to at least some sun, the high 74. I'm AccuWeather meteorologist LaTroy Thornton.
1: 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In the Calder Cup Final Game 4, the Wolves hold on to beat the Marlies 4-3 in overtime to force a Game 5. And at Yankee Stadium, the White Sox beat the Yankees 5-1. 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
3: Former Blackhawk Jonathan Toews will reportedly announce his retirement during a press conference on Friday. Toews racked up 883 points during his 15 seasons with the Hawks, making him the Blackhawks' sixth all-time points leader. Of course, he also brought home three Stanley Cups. The Cubs were off on Thursday, their first day off after a win since late April. They have won consecutive series for the first time in a while as well, but Pete Crow Armstrong isn't focused on that.
4: No, I'm not going to buy any of that yet. I want to keep stacking. I think what I'm happiest about is, you know, coming out after a loss and getting a W the next day. I think that was what was really consistent about this team last year and really strong.
3: Cubs return to action Friday at home versus the Blue Jays. FIFA World Cup on Thursday. Czechia tied with South Africa at one goal apiece. Switzerland beat Bosnia 4-1. And on Friday, the United States has their second match of the tournament. They will take on Australia. And baseball owners are proposing banning high school players from signing with major league teams, raising the age for international amateurs, and slashing the money spent on signing bonuses and negotiations for a new collective bargaining agreement. Under their proposal, the amateur draft for players residing in the U.S., Canada, and Puerto Rico would be cut from 20 rounds to 12 beginning in 2027. An identical 12-round draft would be started for international prospects. With sports at 16 and 46, I'm 104.3 The Score's Adam Studzinski on News Radio 105.9 WBBM.
1: It's coming up on 18 minutes past the hour with traffic and weather together on the 8s. Right now, there are roadwork delays, and here to tell us about them, Lisa Costi.
5: Yes, we've got a lot of roadwork delays and also a new crash on the Dan Ryan outbound. We're getting reports of a new crash at Canalport. 15 minutes now to the Bishopport split. Inbound on the Ryan, doing just great if you're heading in. It's 12 minutes for you. On the Edens, overnight roadwork delays for you. Slow from Foster to Peterson. It's 18 minutes to Lake Cook. The Kennedy now inbound slow from Diversity to Randolph. It's 23 minutes in from O'Hare, 15 from the junction. Outbound slow Randolph to Division, 17 to Montrose, 23 to O'Hare. Your express lanes closed until 5 a.m. I-190 O'Hare extension eastbound. You're heavy from the terminals to the Tri-State. Westbound is clear. The Eisenhower inbound slow from Central to Laramie. It's 36 minutes in from the Jane Addams to the Jane Byrne. 18 from Mannheim. Outbound delays from California to Holman. It's 20 minutes to Mannheim, 38 to the Jane Addams. Stevenson dealing with some overnight road work in a lane. So you're heavy from Cicero to Pulaski inbound, 34 minutes in from I-355 to DeSable Lakeshore Drive. Outbound moving wall, just 25 minutes to I-355. No problems for you on I-55 in Will County. The I-57 looking good. The Bishop Ford inbound's clear. Outbound still heavy from 130th to Bobie and Woods with long-term road work there. But it's 15 minutes out to 80-94. DeSable Lakeshore Drive, heavy approaching Chicago Avenue in both directions. Delays on the Tri-State with road work north North. Ben, your hubby from the Stevenson to the Hinsdale Oasis. Next traffic at 1028 on News Radio 105.9 WBBM.
1: The AccuWeather forecast tonight turning clear and comfortable. A low of 57. Tomorrow, mostly sunny skies and pleasant with a high of 78. Tomorrow night, some clouds with a shower in spots late. A low near 60. And Saturday, nice and mild, sunshine and a few clouds, a high of 80. The average high is 82. Right now, at O'Hare, partly cloudy skies, 67 degrees, Midway 67, along the lakefront, 62. It's 20 minutes past the hour. Our top story this hour, Barack and Michelle Obama welcomed former presidents, celebrities, Chicagoans, and more to the Obama Presidential Center on Thursday. We'll have much more on this story coming up at 31 minutes past the hour. A dog wedged between rocks along the Lake Michigan shoreline was rescued from the south side.
6: A visitor near Rainbow Beach near 75th Street called Chicago Animal Care and Control for help rescuing a dog the beachgoer noticed stuck between boulders about 30 feet off of the Lake Michigan shoreline. Two officers made their way to retrieve the pup wedged beneath the rocky pier. Officials say the dog was in good spirits despite the scary situation and pulled from the rocks safely. He's estimated to be about a year old, is bright, social, eager to eat, and ready to go home with his family. Valerie Vorbroker, News Radio 105.9 WBBM.
1: And staying on theme, a suburban condo owner has filed a lawsuit because she wants her dog to be able to move in.
7: A 66-year-old Mount Prospect woman is suing the condo building that she wants to move into. She says they are blocking her from using a service dog. She bought the condo around a year ago at the Westgate Condos. The Daily Herald reports Biscuit is a service dog trained to help her with her disabilities. Those include PTSD and panic attacks. The paper reports the condo association has a no-dogs policy and has denied her request for an exception five times. She has two dogs, including Biscuit the service dog. The lawsuit says the condo association is violating both federal and state laws. Cisco Cotto, News Radio 105.9 WBBM.
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1: It's 23 minutes past the hour from Bloomberg Business. Here's Erica Herskowitz.
11: Amazon is in talks to sell its custom-made artificial intelligence chips for use in other companies' data centers, a move that would cut into NVIDIA's dominance. Amazon's AI chief says the company's begun discussions with potential customers but declined to name them and views AI infrastructure as rapidly evolving. The third version of Amazon's AI accelerator, Trainium, is largely sold out, and there's already strong interest in a fourth version expected to debut next year. Intel shares surged after President Trump posted on Truth Social this morning that the chipmaker has struck a deal with Apple to design and produce semiconductors here in the U.S. The iPhone maker has recently been in discussions about using Intel and Samsung Electronics to produce the main processors for its devices domestically. On Wall Street, stocks climbed as the U.S.-Iran deal spurred optimism and a retreat in oil. The Dow gained 73 points, the Nasdaq rose 496, the S&P added 81. With business at 23 and 53, from the Bloomberg Newsroom, Erica Herskowitz, News Radio 105.9 WBBM.
1: Coming up, the latest in traffic and weather, it's 25 minutes past the hour.
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1: It's 10:28, traffic and weather together on the 8th. Here's Lisa Costi.
5: Things are looking good for you on the Kennedy tonight. So far, so good anyway. Of course, that could always change. But right now, just so from Ogden to Randolph, it's 17 minutes in from O'Hare to the Jane Vernon Interchange, 11 from the Junction. Outbound delays from Randolph to Division, 17 minutes to Montrose, 23 to O'Hare. Your express lane's closed until 5 a.m. The I-190 O'Hare extension eastbound jammed from the terminals to the tri-state. Westbound, you're wide open. The Eisenhower dealing with some overnight road work in a lane. Inbound, you're slow from Central to Laramie. 38 minutes in from the Jane Addams, 20 from Mannheim. Outbound delays from California to Holman. It's 38 minutes out to the Jane Addams. The Stevenson dealing with some overnight road work in a lane. Inbound, you're slow from Cicero to Pulaski. It's 34 minutes in from I-355 to DeSava Lakeshore Drive. 26 from the tri-state. Outbound, you're doing well. Just 25 minutes out to I-355. I-55 in Will County, no problems. The Dan Ryan inbound's clear. Outbound heavy from the Jane Byrne to Canalport with an earlier crash. 15 minutes down to the split. I-57 moving well. The Bishop Ford inbound's just 13 minutes for you. Outbound, you're just heavy from 130th to Bobby and Woods with long-term road work happening there. It's 15 minutes to 80-94. This Saba Lakeshore Drive, just slow approach to Chicago Avenue in both directions. Most of your tollways moving well. Just the tri-state northbound, you're heavy from the Stevenson to Hinsdale. The Hinsdale Oasis, that's with some road work happening there. Your next traffic is at 10:38 on News Radio 105.9 WBBM.
1: The AccuWeather forecast tonight, turning clear and comfortable, a low of 57. Tomorrow, mostly sunny skies, pleasant, a high of 78. Tomorrow night, some clouds with a shower in spots late, a low near 60. Saturday, nice and mild with sunshine and a few clouds, a high of 80. Right now, at O'Hare, 67, Midway 67, along the lakefront, 62 degrees. It's 10:29.
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1: It's 30 minutes past the hour. Hello, I'm Roger Plummer. Thanks so much for tuning in. These are the top stories on News Radio WBBM. Thousands of Chicagoans flocked to the South Side to witness a defining moment in the city's history, the grand opening of the Obama Presidential Center. The FBI is touting the transfer of a man from Mexico to Chicago after he allegedly stabbed his new wife in Burbank years ago.
0: Mayor Johnson wants Chicago taxpayers to pitch in on a new pitch for the Chicago Fire soccer team. I'm political editor Jeff Buckles with more on the mayor's goal for the project.
1: Plus, the U.S. has removed its blockade over the Strait of Hormuz. WBBM Sports, the White Sox beat the Yankees 5-1 in New York. The Cubs have the day off, and the Wolves topped the Marlies 4-3 in overtime in the Calder Cup Final Game 4. WBBM Business, the Dow Jones inches up 72 points, the NASDAQ soars 496 points, and the S&P 500 finishes up 80 points. AccuWeather says, for Friday, mostly sunny and pleasant, a high of 78, and Friday night, some clouds with a shower in spots late, a low near 60. It's 31 minutes past the hour. A watch party as big as one you'd expect for a sports team championship celebrated the opening of the Obama Presidential Center. WBBM's Nancy Hardy reports from Jackson Park.
2: History and hope are words we heard repeatedly from people here, including Marcel Benedicta, who lives in River North, but is originally from Indonesia, where President Obama lived as a child.
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2: Jennifer Marling from Galewood joined the Obama Foundation so she could get tickets to the center. She's also a tour guide and is excited to bring people to see it.
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2: 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On the Midway Plaisance, Nancy Hardy, News Radio 105.9 WBBM.
1: Meanwhile, former First Lady Michelle Obama invited people from her hometown to integrate the Obama Presidential Center into their lives. During her remarks at the grand opening ceremony for the museum complex on the South Side, Bruce Springsteen and John Legend joined native Chicagoans Jennifer Hudson and Common on stage to perform during the ceremony for the center dedicated to former President Barack Obama's history-making journey to the White House. In her speech, Mrs. Obama told the crowd that the museum and features, including a playground, a public library, and a vegetable garden, are designed to foster community.
24: To my fellow Southsiders, I want you all to make this campus a part of your lives. Be inspired by the world-class art. Check out the books from our beautiful public library and bring them back on time.
1: The complex formally opens to the public on Friday. A man on the FBI's top 10 most wanted list has been transferred from Mexico to Chicago to face trial in connection with the fatal stabbing of his newlywed wife back in 2012. FBI Chicago shared pictures on Thursday of Arnaldo Jimenez, touting his transfer to Chicago after more than a year since his arrest in Mexico. Jimenez is accused of fatally stabbing 26-year-old Estrella Carrera in her apartment bathtub while she was still wearing her wedding dress in Burbank 14 years ago. That privately funded soccer stadium for the Chicago Fire in the South Loop could get a boost from taxpayer money under a proposal from Mayor Brandon Johnson.
0: Remember how city leaders were so excited when fire owner Joe Mansueto said he would spend his own money to build the future McDonald's Park? Mayor Johnson says the city should pitch in too.
25: Why am I investing to invest more into people? I mean, that's the hallmark of my administration.
0: The mayor's plan would use $425 million in economic development funds, you hear it called TIF money, to build a city-owned parking garage, improve streets and metro tracks nearby, and beef up the retaining wall along the south branch of the Chicago River.
25: The type of impact it's going to have, not just in the South Loop, but in Bronzeville, in Chinatown, this is exactly what the people of Chicago elected me to do.
0: McDonald's Park is set to anchor developer-related Midwest's vision of an area of homes, restaurants, shops, and businesses called the 78. It'll be up to city council to approve the money. Jeff Buckles, News Radio 105.9, WBBM.
1: The U.S. has lifted its blockade on Iran and oil tankers started moving through the Strait of Hormuz. The movement comes after President Trump and the president of Iran signed a memorandum of understanding to end the conflict and move into the next phase of talks. However, a growing number of Republicans are criticizing the deal, prompting the vice president to defend it, saying it will force Iran to change its behavior. ABC's Mary Bruce has more from the White House.
3: The U.S. pledges to work to unfreeze some $24 billion in Iranian assets and to help create a $300 billion reconstruction fund for Iran. Vance dismissing critics with an especially harsh warning for anguished Israelis, America's partners in this war, but not in this deal.
4: Anybody in Israel who thinks their biggest problem is the president of the United States needs to wake up and smell the reality of the situation that country is in.
6: The reality here in Washington is that many Republicans fear that Iran will benefit from this deal and use any money they receive to rebuild its military and fund terrorism.
1: Now, the White House says Vice President J.D. Vance is not leaving Thursday for Switzerland to lead a new round of talks with Iran about its nuclear program, citing difficult logistics for negotiations. Coming up, the latest in traffic and weather, and then Stardate. It's 36 minutes past the hour.
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5: 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It's 38 minutes past the hour. Traffic and weather together on the 8s. Here's Lisa Costi.
6: On the evens, a little bit of a delay for you. Just past Peterson, that's some overnight road work there. Just 17 minutes out. Inbound's fine. The Kennedy inbound slow from Ogden to Randolph. 17 in from O'Hare to the Jane for an interchange. 11 from the Junction. Outbound slow spots from Randolph to Diversey. 15 minutes to Montrose. 23 to get you to O'Hare. A reminder, your express lanes will be closed until 5 a.m. tomorrow morning. The I-190 O'Hare extension as heavy eastbound from the terminals to the tri-state. Westbound's clear. The Eisenhower inbound slow from Central to Laramie. It's 38 minutes in from the Jane Addams, 20 from Mannheim. Outbound delays from Western to about Holman. It's 38 minutes out to the Jane Addams. The Stevenson inbound, you're dealing with some overnight road work in the left lane, so heavy from Cicero to Pulaski. 34 minutes in from I-355 to DeSable Lakeshore Drive, 26 from the Tri-State. No delays on your outbound side. You can get to 25-minute trip for you from the DeSable Lakeshore Drive to I-355. I-55 in Will County doing okay. The Dan Ryan inbound slow from Roosevelt to the Jane Byrne Interchange, 14 minutes in for you. Outbound heavy from the Byrne Interchange to Canal Ports, 15 minutes out to the Bishop Ford split. I-57 moving well. The Bishop Ford inbounds clear for you. Outbound slow from 130th to Bobby and Woods. That's that long-term road work happening for you there. It's 15 minutes to 8094. Your next traffic is at 1048 on News Radio 105.9 WBBM.
7: WBBM AccuWeather. The overnight hours bring a clear sky for much of the time and a rather comfortable night with a low dropping to 57 ahead of a wonderful day for Friday, Juneteenth, with plenty of sunshine, comfortably low humidity once again, and a high of 78 before some clouds return for Friday night, leading to the risk for a spotty shower late.

0: with a low close to 60. I'm AccuWeather meteorologist LaTroy Thornton.
1: Right now at O'Hare, 67, Wheeling, 67, along the lakefront, 62 degrees. It's 40 minutes past the hour. Here's Stardate.
2: A star seldom just flies apart, at least not when it's in the prime of life. But some of them come close. One of the best examples is Regulus, the brightest star of Leo. It's rotating so fast that it's barely holding itself together. Regulus consists of four stars, but only one of them is bright enough to see with the eye alone. It's known as Regulus A. It's more than four times wider and heavier than the Sun, and it spins much faster, about 200 miles per second at the equator, almost 200 times faster than the Sun. According to studies, that's 96.5% of the speed required to make Regulus fly apart. The high speed pushes gas outward, so Regulus is about 30% wider through the equator than the poles. The star was spun up by a now-dead companion star. That star was more massive than Regulus A, so it lived a shorter life. As it expired, it puffed up. Regulus A then pulled gas from its surface. As the gas piled up on Regulus A, it added momentum to the star's rotation, like pushing harder and harder on a spinning globe. The companion eventually lost all its outer layers. That left only its dead core, known as a white dwarf, a star that did fly apart, but not until the end of its life. Regulus stands close to the right or lower right of the moon at nightfall. They stay close together as they drop down the western sky. They set around midnight. Our web address is stardate.org. For the University of Texas McDonald Observatory, I'm Billy Henry.
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1: Retiring, Jonathan Toews will make the announcement Friday during a press conference. Toews won 3 Stanley Cups during his 15 seasons with the Hawks. He racked up 883 points during that time, making him the Blackhawks' 6th all-time points leader. The Cubs were off on Thursday. They return on Friday versus the Blue Jays. They'll enter the weekend having won their last 2 series. Pete Crow Armstrong hopes they keep bouncing back after losses.
2: If we're trying to find the identity of this team again and really buy into something, I think that's a good thing to hang our hats on and at least push towards is playing for today. And I just think it says a lot about a team and what they're capable of when you lose a game and come back out the next day and forget about it.
1: FIFA World Cup on Thursday. Czechia tied with South Africa at 1 goal each. Switzerland took down Bosnia 4-1 the final. And on Friday, the United States will have their 2nd match of the tournament when they take on Australia. The New York Knicks celebrated their first NBA championship in 53 years on Thursday with a ticker tape parade through Manhattan's Canyon of Heroes. Drew thousands of fans, including celebrities Spike Lee and Alicia Keys and more. Parade marks a historic moment for the franchise and city, which did not hold championship parades after the Knicks' title wins in the 1970s. With sports at 16 and 46, I'm 104.3 The Score's Adam Staszynski on News Radio 105.9 WBBM.
3: It's coming up on 48 minutes past the hour. Right now, the latest on roadwork delays this Thursday evening. Here's Lisa Costi.
4: On the Kennedy inbound, tight from Ogden to Randolph, with 17 minutes in from O'Hare to the Jane Byrne Interchange, 11 from the Junction. Outbound delays and spots from Randolph to Diversey. It's just 15 to Montrose, 21 to O'Hare. A reminder to those express lanes are going to be closed for you until 5 a.m. for some overnight work. I-190 O'Hare extension westbound's wide open. Eastbound, you're heavy from the terminals to the tri-state. The Eisenhower, 36 minutes in from the Jane Addams to the Jane Byrne Interchange. It's 18 from Mannheim. Outbound slow from California to Costner now. It's 20 minutes to Mannheim, 38 to the Jane Addams. Stevenson dealing with overnight road work in a lane. Inbound, you're heavy from Cicero to Pulaski right now. 34 minutes in from I-355 to DeSable Lakeshore Drive. 26 from the tri-state. Outbound doing great, just 25 minutes out to the Veterans Tollway. I-55 in Will County is clear. The Dan Ryan inbound heavy from Roosevelt to the Jane Byrne Interchange. 15 minutes in from the Bishop Ford merge. Outbound heavy from the Byrne Interchange to Canalport. It's 15 minutes out to the split. I-57 doing well. 15 minutes for you in both directions. The Bishop Ford inbound's okay. Outbound, you're heavy from 130th to Bobie and Woods with long-term road work there. 15 minutes now out to 8094. DeSable Lakeshore Drive, heavy approaching Chicago Avenue in both directions. Northwest Indiana, you're looking good for you. No problems there. The tollway's all moving well. Just northbound, you're heavy on the tri-state from the Stevenson to the Hinsdale Oasis with road work. Your next traffic at 10:58 on News Radio 105.9 WBBM.
3: The AccuWeather forecast tonight, turning clear and comfortable, a low of 57. Tomorrow, mostly sunny and pleasant, a high of 78. Tomorrow night, some clouds with a shower in spots late, a low near 60. And Saturday, nice and mild with sunshine and a few clouds, a high of 80. Right now, at O'Hare, 67, Waukegan, 60, Naperville, 62, along the lakefront, 62 degrees. It's 50 minutes past the hour. A man from South Suburban Thornton has been arrested and charged with the murder of a former coworker earlier this month at an automotive paint manufacturing business in Lansing.
5: 31-year-old Devon Johnson, a former employee at the Nippon Paint facility, is charged with first-degree murder. He's alleged to have showed up at the business across the street from the police station on the afternoon of June 4th and shot and killed 48-year-old Andrew Coleman in front of other employees. Police responded to a report of shots fired. They said the shooter was gone and Coleman, who lived in Highland, Indiana, was dead in an office. There was a large manhunt involving multiple departments. Johnson was arrested nearly 2 weeks later in Chicago. Mike Krauser, News Radio, 105.9 WBBM.
3: 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It's 51 minutes past the hour.
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5: With the spring home selling season drawing to a close, U.S. mortgage rates declined to the lowest in a month as easing tensions in the Middle East cool inflation concerns and provide some relief for homebuyers. According to Freddie Mac, the average for a 30-year fixed loan dropped to 6.47% from 6.52% the week before. Meanwhile, U.S. jobless claims edged down in a sign of job market resilience. More than a quarter of a million Americans found themselves filing for first-time unemployment benefits last week. The Labor Department says it received 226,000 initial claims in the week ending June 13th. That's about 4,000 less than the previous week's revised total and basically in line with what most analysts were expecting today. An end to the tensions between the U.S. and Iran and the reopening of the Strait of Hormuz eased inflation risks and sent oil lower and stocks higher today. The Dow rose 73 points. The Nasdaq added 496. The S&P closed 81 points higher. With business at 23 and 53 from the Bloomberg Newsroom, Erica Herskowitz, News Radio 105.9 WBBM.
4: Illinois tollway officials are gathering input on proposed rate increases.
6: Statewide public hearings are being held on proposed toll rate adjustments for both passenger and commercial vehicles. After more than a decade without a rate increase, Illinois tollway directors are calling for passenger toll rates to increase about 45 cents per toll. Commercial toll rates would go up 30%, and beginning in 2029, rates would be adjusted every other year based on inflation. If approved, those hikes would take effect January 1st, 2027. Haley Hansen, News Radio 105.9 WBBM.
4: Coming up, the latest in traffic, weather, and WBBM headlines. It's 55 minutes past the hour.
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4: It's 10:58. Traffic and weather together on the 8s. Here's Lisa Costi.
16: On the Kennedy inbound, slow from Ogden to Randolph. It's 17 minutes in from O'Hare to the Jane Byrne Interchange, 11 from the Junction. Outbound, delays and spots from Randolph to Diversey. It's 15 to Montrose, 21 to O'Hare. You're going to have to stay in the locals because those express lanes are closed till 5 a.m. The Iowa 90 O'Hare extension eastbound still jammed up from the terminals to the tri-state. Westbound's just fine. The Eisenhower delays from Central to Laramie with some overnight road work. 36 minutes in from the Jane Adams, 18 from Mannheim. Outbound, you've got heavy spots from California to Costner. It's 20 to Mannheim, 38 to the Jane Adams. The Stevenson inbound dealing with some overnight road work in the lane. You're slow from Cicero to Pulaski. 30 minutes now in from I-355 to DeSalvo Lakeshore Drive. Just 25 on your outbound side. The Dan Ryan, 15 minutes in either direction for you. No problems on I-57. Your next traffic at 11:08 on News Radio 105.9 WBBM.
4: The AccuWeather forecast tonight turning clear and comfortable, a low of 57. Tomorrow, mostly sunny and pleasant with a high of 78.
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4: Coming up in the next half hour on News Radio WBBM, ahead of the public opening, Barack and Michelle Obama hosted the opening ceremony for the home of the former president's legacy. New video evidence leads to dropped charges against the three men accused of trying to rob federal agents in Country Club Hills. Plus, the U.S. has lifted its blockade on Iran and oil tankers started moving through the Strait of Hormuz. More ahead from ABC News. WBBM Sports. The White Sox beat the Yankees. The Cubs had the day off. And the Wolves topped the Marlies in Calder Cup Final Game 4. WBBM Business. A big bounce back for the NASDAQ. It's 11 o'clock.
17: From ABC News, I'm Dave Packer. A state of emergency declared in Louisiana after post-tropical storm Arthur tore through. Widespread damage and flooding, more than 2 feet of rain in some spots. ABC's Faith Abube is farther along the Gulf Coast.
18: Here in Mobile, Alabama, several roads shut down because of the flooding, but drivers have been ignoring some of these signs. Authorities are urging people to stay off the roads because this area could see up to another foot of rain by the time all of this is over.
17: A flood threat into the morning. Vice President J.D. Vance delaying his trip to Switzerland. He was expected to leave for a new round of talks on Thursday night focused on implementing the deal with Iran, but the White House is now citing logistics of the negotiations, saying they've never been simple. Earlier, the vice president defended the memorandum of understanding which allows Iran to resume oil sales.
19: The United States isn't giving up a cent of money to Iran, and even the economic benefits, the sanctions relief and so forth that comes along with this bargain only happen.

0: if the Iranians perform.
1: National Park Service employees spent Thursday trying to clean up the Lincoln Memorial reflecting pool days after workers finished painting the bottom of the pool American flag blue. At the direction of President Trump, the water turned green from algae. On top of that, the new paint is starting to peel.
2: No comment yet from the White House. The company that painted the pool had virtually no experience as a federal contractor.
3: You're going to have something you're going to be very proud of, and it'll last for 50 to 100 years before you have to do anything.
2: Last week, the pool was blue. 2 days later, it started to turn green. And then 4 days later, algae appeared everywhere. Workers seen pouring in hydrogen peroxide. The Department of Interior saying workers were using nanobubble technology to remove it.
1: ABC's Jacqueline Lee. Luigi Mangione's legal team Thursday withdrew its intention to evoke a psychiatric defense in the state trial over the killing of UnitedHealthcare CEO Brian Thompson one day after announcing it in court. You're listening to ABC News.
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1: It's an unexpected breakout story of the 2026 FIFA World Cup. The team from Algeria has adopted Lawrence, Kansas as its unofficial home, and the city has pulled out all the stops to make sure the team feels welcome. Mayor Brad Finkeldye says it's been an amazing experience so far.
7: To me, it goes beyond soccer. It goes to what this world really should be about, which is embracing each other, embracing different communities, and just making it a great place to live and enjoy life.
1: At the official dedication at the Obama Presidential Center on the south side of Chicago Thursday, former President Barack Obama described it as a reminder of what the nation can achieve when citizens embrace shared responsibilities. ABC's Alex Perez was there.
8: President Obama addressing our divided nation.
9: People aren't looking for perpetual anger and division. They are looking for fairness and common sense and mutual respect that deep in our gut, we want to find a way to turn towards each other again, not further away.
8: He's now hoping the 19-acre campus with a museum, library, and park will bring people together.
1: Election officials in California say a proposed billionaire tax has collected enough signatures to be on the November ballot. The proposed tax would counter federal health care cuts with a one-time tax on individuals worth more than $1 billion living in the state as of January. Dave Packer, ABC News.
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11: It's 5 minutes past the hour. Hello, I'm Roger Plummer. Thank you very much for listening. AccuWeather says for Friday, Juneteenth, mostly sunny and pleasant, a high of 78. Then Friday night, some clouds with a shower in spots late, a low near 60. We'll check the AccuWeather 5-day forecast in 10 minutes. But first, our top local story on News Radio, WBBM. Former President Barack Obama says the museum dedicated to his legacy as the nation's first black president could be in no other place but the south side of Chicago. His remarks at the ceremony formally opening the Obama Presidential Center also included a pointed critique of the current administration in Washington, D.C. The details from WBBM political editor Jeff Buchholz.
12: Special guest Stevie Wonder might as well have been singing about the center itself, finally signed, sealed, and delivered after years of construction and curation in the city where Barack and Michelle Obama began their path to the White House.
9: I found my purpose here, and I fortified my faith here. And I found a girl from the South Side who has been my greatest blessing.
12: Mr. Obama said the center wasn't intended to be a mausoleum, he says he's too young for that, but to inspire new leaders and lift up what he called the values of American democracy.
9: A belief in checks and balances in our government and an accountability that comes with an independent judiciary and a robust free press. a belief that our military and law enforcement owe allegiance not to any president or political party, but to the people and our Constitution.
12: Tickets for the museum are sold out until November. Jeff Buckles, News Radio 105.9, WBBM.
13: At the same time, thousands of people gathered for a massive public watch party on the Midway Plazas to celebrate the new Obama Presidential Center. It's more than just a museum. The campus houses an athletic facility, a brand new branch of the Chicago Public Library, a vegetable garden, and a playground. Sandy Romans from Oak Park says she's been looking forward to the center opening for a long time.
14: We have to make our own positive energy these days. And this is like, it's like a feast of positive energy.
13: To see photos and videos from the event, check out our social media pages at WBBM News Radio. We'll also continue the Obama Presidential Center coverage Friday when the museum opens to the public. Charges have been abruptly dropped against the three men who allegedly tried to rob undercover federal agents during a gun trafficking operation in Country Club Hills last week. A criminal complaint filed last Thursday accuses Amir Fagan and Damon Edwards of pointing guns at agents and Chashan Tony of crashing into a Bureau of Alcohol, Tobacco, Firearms, and Explosives vehicle. However, federal prosecutors filed a motion to dismiss all charges in the case, citing new video evidence that was inconsistent with the agent's testimony. A judge granted the motion Thursday, dismissing all charges with prejudice, meaning charges can be filed in the future. The judge has also scheduled a future hearing to determine whether sanctions should be imposed on federal prosecutors. It's 8 minutes past the hour. Traffic and weather together on the 8th as we say good evening to Lisa Costi.
15: Good evening. Things are moving well for you on the Kennedy tonight. Slow from Ogden to Randolph, 17 minutes in from O'Hare. Outbound delays, spots from Randolph to DeVercy, 15 to Montrose, 21 to O'Hare. Stay in the locals because the express lanes are closed until 5 a.m. tomorrow morning. The I-190 O'Hare extension is still pretty heavy for you eastbound from the terminals and creeping along to the tri-state westbound. You're doing just fine. The Eisenhower inbound slow from Costner to Independence is 31 minutes in from the Jane Addams to the Jane Vern, 15 from Mannheim. Outbound a little delay, California to Costner. It's 31 minutes out to the Jane Addams. Stevenson inbound heavy from Cicero to Pulaski with overnight road work in a lane. 30 minutes in from I-355 to DeSava Lakeshore Drive, 22 from the Tri-State. You're heading out on the Stevenson. Right now, you're doing well. 25 minutes to I-355 from DeSava Lakeshore Drive. I-55 in Will County is clear. The Dan Ryan inbound heavy from 18 to the Jane Byrne Interchange. It's 15 minutes in for you. Outbound, you are heavy from the Jane Byrne Interchange to Canalport. It's 15 minutes out to the Bishop Ford split. No problems on I-57. The Bishop Ford inbound's clear. Outbound, you're slow from 130th to Bobien Woods. We have some long-term road work there. Also, a stall of a white SUV was in the right lane. Now it's moved to the shoulder. It's 15 minutes out to 80-94. Your next traffic is at 11:18 on News Radio 105.9 WBBM.
13: The AccuWeather forecast tonight, turning clear and comfortable, a low of 57. Tomorrow, mostly sunny and pleasant, a high of 78. Tomorrow night, some clouds with a shower and spots late, a low near 60. And Saturday, nice, mild, sunshine and a few clouds, a high of 80. Right now at O'Hare, 67, Lansing, 63, along the lakefront, 62 degrees. Coming up, a deadly shooting in the Chatham neighborhood. It's 10 minutes past the hour.
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13: Past the hour, Chicago police are investigating a deadly shooting on the south side of the city on Thursday. It happened just before 6 p.m. in the Chatham neighborhood. Police say a 32-year-old man was standing near Lawrence and 92nd Street when a person in a car came up beside the victim and opened fire. The 32-year-old man was shot multiple times in the stomach and was taken to a nearby hospital where he later died. Chicago police say no one is in custody and an investigation is underway. The state's petition to detain a man accused of setting a cross on fire in Grant Park has been denied.
20: 21-year-old Merlin Liu faces multiple felonies, including hate crime and arson charges, in connection with the June 9th incident. According to the Cook County State's Attorney's Office, Liu admitted to purchasing the materials, assembling the cross, and then setting it on fire. Appearing before a judge, Liu was released pending trial with the condition he not purchase anything that could start a fire, including kerosene. He'll be back in court on Monday. Haley Hansen, News Radio 105.9 WBBM.
13: The city of Joliet will pay $2 million to settle a class action lawsuit over ticketing overweight and over-length trucks.
21: More than 5,000 tickets issued between 2018 and 2023 at $750 each are part of the settlement. They were challenged because the cases were heard by administrative judges working for the city, and the truckers successfully argued they should have been heard in circuit court. They should have had that option. Interim City Attorney Todd Lindsay.
22: The ink's not dry on the settlement, so I can't speak too much about exact facts of the case. Essentially, the complaint said that we took it to administrative adjudication and we did not have authority to do that.
21: The $2 million is about half the total, and it could have been much higher if not for a five-year statute of limitations limiting the number of tickets that could be challenged. The lawsuit alleged the city essentially set a trap for truckers and collected millions in fines. Mike Krauser, News Radio, 105.9 WBBM.
13: An 18-year-old has been charged with first-degree murder in the fatal shooting of a bicyclist earlier this week. Chicago police accuse Elio Argudo Tenorio of shooting a 27-year-old man around 12 in the morning on Tuesday near Jackson and Columbus Drives. Officers say the victim was riding his bike on the sidewalk when he heard gunshots and felt pain in his leg. He was rushed to a hospital where he later died. Argudo Tenorio is due in court Friday morning. Coming up, the AccuWeather five-day forecast and sports. It's 13 minutes past the hour.
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13: 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Here's meteorologist LaTroy Thornton.
0: The overnight brings rather comfortable sleeping conditions under a generally clear sky with a low of 57, followed by an extremely nice day for Friday for the Juneteenth holiday, bringing sunshine for much of the day and a high of 78 for some clouds for Friday night, and eventually the risk for a shower for some spots late at night with a low near 60, but will dry out for a rather nice day on Saturday with sunshine, a few clouds at times, and a high of 80. For Sunday, Father's Day, we can't really say the same. It's not exactly ideal conditions for the holiday with clouds, cooler conditions, and a breeze developing. Expect rain at times, some of it turning heavy in the afternoon, even a thunderstorm for spots. Any downpour may bring flash flooding with a high near 70. Then any lingering morning shower on Monday gives way to at least some sun, the high 74. I'm AccuWeather meteorologist LaTroy Thornton.
11: 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Time for WBBM Sports. The White Sox beat the Yankees 5-1. Colson Montgomery and Andrew Benintendi hit homers for the White Sox. And in the Calder Cup Final Game 4, the Wolves beat the Marlies 4-3 in overtime. 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
2: Former Blackhawk Jonathan Toews is reportedly set to announce his retirement on Friday. Toews' current team, the Winnipeg Jets, has scheduled a press conference where he will make that announcement. Toews won 3 Stanley Cups during his 15 seasons with the Hawks. He also racked up 883 points for the Hawks, making him their 6th all-time points leader. The Cubs took Thursday off as they get set for a weekend series against the Blue Jays up at Wrigley Field. They'll enter the weekend having won consecutive series. Pico Armstrong hopes they keep bouncing back after losses.
3: If we're trying to find the identity of this team again and really buy into something, I think that's a good thing to hang our hats on and at least push towards is playing for today. And I just think it says a lot about a team and what they're capable of when, you know, when you lose the game and come back out the next day and forget about it.
2: Baseball owners have proposed banning high school players from signing with major league teams, raising the age for international amateurs, and slashing the money spent on signing bonuses during negotiations for a new collective bargaining agreement. Under that proposal, the amateur draft for players residing in the United States, Canada, and Puerto Rico would be cut from 20 rounds to 12 beginning in 2027. An identical 12-round draft would be started for international prospects. Finally, World Cup action on Thursday. Czechia tied with South Africa at a 1-goal each. Switzerland beat Bosnia 4-1. And on Friday, the United States will have their second match of the tournament. They will take on Australia. With sports at 16 and 46, I'm 104.3 The Score's Adam Stasinski on News Radio 105.9 WBBM.
11: It's coming up on 18 minutes past the hour with traffic and weather together on the 8th and the Healthy Minute. Right now, the latest on the roads this Thursday evening. Here's Lisa Costi.
15: Delays on the Edens inbound. You're fine outbound, though, slow Foster to Peterson. That's some overnight road work happening there right now. 20 minutes from Montrose to Lake Cook. Kennedy looks great. 15 minutes in from O'Hare to the Jane Byrne at 15 on your outbound side. Enjoy that while you can. The express lanes are going to be closed until 5 a.m. tomorrow morning. Still pretty heavy at the airport. The I-190 O'Hare extension eastbound, heavy from Bessie Coleman Drive now to before the Tri-State. The Eisenhower inbound slow from Cicero to Independence, 37 in from the Jane Adams to the Jane Byrne, 19 from Mannheim. Outbound delays from California to Costner, and then you're heavy past Wolf Road with some road work there. 15 minutes to Mannheim now, 31 to the Jane Adams. The Stevenson dealing with overnight road work as well in a lane. You're heavy from Cicero to Pulaski, 30 minutes now in from I-355 to DeSable Lakeshore Drive, just 25 on your outbound side. I-55 in Will County doing well. The Dan Ryan now heavy from 18th to the Jane Byrne interchange and from the Jane Byrne out to 18th, so we're calling it 15 minutes in either direction. I-57 doing well, just 15 minutes in either direction. The Bishop Ford inbounds clear, outbound your slow from 130th to Bobie and Woods with long-term road work. It's 15 minutes from the Ryan out to 8094. No problems on Route 394, DeSable Lakeshore Drive, just heavy approaching Chicago Avenue in both directions. The Tri-State northbound, you're heavy from the Stevenson to the Hinsdale Oasis with some overnight road work happening there. The rest of your tollways moving well. Next traffic at 1128 on News Radio 105.9 WBBM.
11: The AccuWeather forecast tonight turning clear and comfortable. A low of 57 tomorrow. Mostly sunny and pleasant. A high of 78 tomorrow night. Some clouds with a shower and spots late. A low near 60. Right now at O'Hare 67, Midway 67, Franklin Park 63, and along the lakefront 62 degrees. It's 20 minutes past the hour.
13: Our top story this hour, a celebration of diversity and inclusion. That's what those who came to watch the grand opening of the Obama Presidential Center called the latest addition to the south side of the city. We'll have much more on this story coming up at 31 minutes past the hour.
1: 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I'm Dr. Sahi Dendaluri for News Radio 105.9 WBBM.
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26: Prepare to pay more for your Apple products. The company is raising prices because of the increasing costs of memory and storage chips. CEO Tim Cook told the Wall Street Journal that Apple's been trying to shield customers from price increases, but the situation has become unsustainable. Demand for the chips has skyrocketed alongside the growth of AI data centers. Meanwhile, the number of student loan borrowers in default soared to about 9.2 million people in April after the government ended a four-year pause on collections. About 20% of the 43 million Americans with student debt are more than a year behind on their payments, and about 3 million people are 90 days behind on payments. The Education Department is temporarily lowering interest rates for borrowers who sign up for auto pay when enrolling in the new repayment programs by July 1st. Wall Street staged a comeback today with stocks climbing as the U.S.-Iran deal spurs optimism. The Dow added 73 points, the Nasdaq gained 496, and the S&P rose 81. With business at 23 and 53, from the Bloomberg Newsroom, Erica Herskowitz, News Radio 105.9 WBBM.
13: Coming up, the latest in traffic, weather, and WBBM headlines. 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
11: It's 11:28. Traffic and weather together on the 8th with the latest on the roads. Here's Lisa Costi.
15: The Edens outbound, heavy from Foster to Peterson with overnight road work there. 20 minutes for you from Montrose to Lake Cook. No delays on the Edens spur. The Kennedy now a little slow from Montrose to Irving Park. In 17 minutes from O'Hare to the Jane Byrne interchange. 11 from the junction. Outbound, just 15 minutes for you to get to O'Hare. And you want to stay in the locals in either direction. Your express lanes shut down until about 5 a.m. for some maintenance there. Yeah, when O'Hare extension eastbound still pretty heavy from Bessie Coleman Drive to before the tri-state. The Eisenhower inbound slow from Cicero to Independence, 39 minutes in from the Jane Addams, 21 from Mannheim. Outbound slow spots from California to Costner, and then your heavy pass Wolf with some overnight road work there. It's 18 out to Mannheim, 36 to the Jane Addams. The Stevenson dealing with some overnight road work in a lane as well. Inbound, you're tight from Cicero to Pulaski. It's 30 minutes in from I-355 to DeSable Lakeshore Drive, 22 from the tri-state. Outbound, you're doing well, 25 minutes to I-355. No delays on I-55 in Will County. Dan Ryan heavy between 18th and the Jane Byrne in both directions. You're looking at a 15-minute ride for you. No problems on I-57. The Bishop Ford outbound just slow from 130th to Bobie and Woods with that long-term road work. 15 minutes to 80-94. DeSable Lakeshore Drive, you're heavy approaching Chicago Avenue in both directions. Most of your tollways doing okay, but look for delays northbound on the tri-state from the Stevenson to the Hinsdale Oasis with some road work there. Your next traffic at 11:38 on News Radio 105.9 WBBM.
11: The AccuWeather forecast. Tonight, turning clear and comfortable, a low of 57. Tomorrow, mostly sunny, pleasant, a high of 78. Tomorrow night, some clouds with a shower and spots late, a low near 60. And Saturday, nice and mild with sunshine and a few clouds, a high of 80. Right now at O'Hare, 67 along the lakefront, 62. It's 11:29.
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11: It's 30 minutes past the hour. Hello, I'm Roger Plummer. Thank you so much for tuning in. And these are the top stories on News Radio WBBM. Thousands of people gathered to witness the grand opening of the Obama Presidential Center on the south side of the city.
13: More legal action has been filed in connection with a Southside foster care facility dubbed the House of Horrors. Mayor Brandon Johnson has proposed that the city chip in to help build infrastructure around the 78. Plus, movement in the Strait of Hormuz points toward progress to an end of the war with Iran. WBBM Sports, the White Sox beat the Yankees 5-1 in New York. The Cubs had the day off. And the Wolves topped the Marlies 4-3 in overtime in the Calder Cup Final Game 4. WBBM Business, the Dow Jones inches up 72 points, the NASDAQ soars 496 points, and the S&P 500 finishes up 80 points. AccuWeather says, for Friday, Juneteenth, mostly sunny skies and pleasant, a high of 78, and Friday night, some clouds with a shower in spots late, a low near 60. It's 31 minutes past the hour. The opening celebration of the Obama Presidential Center brought out thousands of people to a watch party near the site in Jackson Park. The details from WBBM's Nancy Hardy.
0: Ray McCray from Bronzeville was exuding joy as she waited for the celebration to get started.
1: How could I not be here? Look around you. This is total diversity and inclusion right here. Right here. And God has blessed me to be a part of it. Like I said, I'm supercalifragilisticexpialidocious excited.
0: She calls this a full circle moment since she went to the 2008 Obama inauguration in Washington, D.C. Many of the people we spoke to here were there or at the Grant Park election night party wearing gear from that campaign or the color purple. They stressed the history of having the Presidential Center in Chicago in the Southside neighborhood where the former First Lady grew up. On the Midway Plaisance, Nancy Hardy, News Radio 105.9 WBBM.
13: On Thursday, all living former presidents were in Chicago, along with other political figures, for the opening of the Obama Presidential Center. In her opening remarks, former First Lady Michelle Obama says her husband did everything from ordering the Osama bin Laden raid to protesting marriage equality to helping the nation heal after tragedies.
2: And you did it all with such grace and class and cool that you made the hardest job in the world look like a walk in this beautiful park.
13: Mrs. Obama added that the museum will be more than just a presidential library. It will serve as a place to bring the community together with an athletic facility, a branch of the Chicago Public Library, a vegetable garden, and a playground. To see photos and videos from the event, check out our social media pages at WBBM News Radio. A new legal complaint alleges a now closed Southside foster care facility was aware of years of abuse but did nothing.
3: We're filing this multi-million dollar lawsuit against not only Martha's but also against a alert security company and the state of Illinois.
5: Civil rights attorney Ben Crump accuses the Department of Children and Family Services of ignoring thousands of complaints about serious abuse and neglect at Aunt Martha's. The claimant was 17 when she was repeatedly sexually assaulted by a security guard at the facility and is coming forward to make sure the abuse ends. Attorney Brooke Clues.
6: Aunt Martha's obligations to Yadira and the other residents were not aspirational. They were obligations under the law.
5: Haley Hansen, News Radio 105.9 WBBM.
13: Chicago taxpayers would kick in $425 million to support the privately funded soccer stadium along the Chicago River under a proposal this week from Mayor Brandon Johnson.
23: This neighborhood has sat dormant through multiple administrations.
24: And the mayor says fire owner Joe Mansueto's commitment to build the future McDonald's park with his own money should be backed up with a similar commitment from the city.
23: Anytime that we can attract private entity to put skin in the game, and then we put skin in the game to build out infrastructure that's literally going to generate revenue for generations to come, that's why those investments are important.
24: Those investments include upgrading nearby roads and metro tracks, improving the retaining wall along the south branch of the Chicago River, and building a new city-owned parking garage. McDonald's Park is set to anchor developer-related Midwest's decade-long effort to create a new area of homes, restaurants, shops, and businesses called the 78 south of Roosevelt Road. The proposal now goes before City Council. Jeff Buckles, News Radio 105.9, WBBM.
13: Coming up, the latest in traffic and weather. It's 35 minutes past the hour.
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13: Thank you to our listeners for the following gasoline prices. In Cary, the Thorntons on Northwest Highway in Three Oaks is selling gas for $3.67 per gallon. And in Burr Ridge, the Speedway on Kingery and 91st is selling gas for $3.79 per gallon. 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That's 312-409-4277. It's 38 minutes past the hour. Traffic and weather together on the 8th with the latest on roadwork delays and more. Here's Lisa Costi.
15: Yeah, a lot of roadwork delays, a lot of work getting done this week. The Edens outbound, you're slow from Foster to Peterson with just that. It's 20 minutes from Montrose to Lake Cook. The Kennedy inbound, a little slow from Montrose to Irving Park. It's 17 minutes in from O'Hare, 11 from the junction. Outbound doing well, just 9 minutes to Montrose, 15 to O'Hare. Your express lane's closed for some overnight maintenance until about 5 a.m. tomorrow morning. Finally, some improvements on the I-190 O'Hare extension. You are clear eastbound and westbound. The Eisenhower inbound, slow from Cicero to Independence with some overnight road work. 39 minutes in from the Jane Addams, 21 from Mannheim. Outbound delays from California to Costner, and then heavy past Wolf with road work. It's 18 minutes to Mannheim, 36 to the Jane Addams. The Stevenson inbound slow from Cicero to Pulaski with road work happening in a lane. 30 minutes in from I-355 to DeSable Lakeshore Drive, 22 from the Tri-State, just 25 on the outbound side. The Dan Ryan inbound heavy from Roosevelt to the Jane Byrne Interchange, 15 minutes in for you. Outbound heavy from the Byrne Interchange to 18th, also a 15-minute ride. No delays on I-57, the Bishop Ford. Outbound delays from 130th to Bobie, and that's long-term road work there, 15 minutes to 8094. DeSable Lakeshore Drive, you're just slow approaching Chicago Avenue in both directions. All your tollies moving well. Look for delays of northbound from the Stevenson on the Tri-State to the Hinsdale Oasis with road work. And looking at Northwest Indiana, that's traveling well, too. Your next traffic is at 1148 on News Radio 105.9 WBBM.
25: WBBM AccuWeather. The overnight hours bring a clear sky for much of the time and a rather comfortable night with a low dropping to 57 ahead of a wonderful day for Friday, Juneteenth, with plenty of sunshine, comfortably low humidity once again, and a high of 78 before some clouds return for Friday night, leading to the risk for a spotty shower late with a low close to 60. I'm AccuWeather meteorologist LaTroy Thornton.
13: Right now at O'Hare, 67, Rockford, 65, Waukegan, 60, Lansing, 63, along the lakefront, 62 degrees. It's 40 minutes past the hour. The principal of Andrian High School in Merrillville, Indiana, says the school will be open in the fall despite the extensive damage caused by a tornado last week.
12: Principal Jacob Kneser posted a video on social media promising to reopen in the fall and showing some of the damage to roofs, classrooms, trees, the football field.
14: Andrian High School will return this fall. The Niners will be back. This I pledge to you.
12: He said while the destruction has been difficult to see, the response by students, families, alumni, supporters, and friends has been inspiring.
14: In the days and weeks ahead, there will be opportunities for our community to support the recovery effort through their time, their talent, and their treasure.
12: He said they're working on assessments and developing plans for the fall. There will be updates on the school's website and social media pages. Mike Krauser, News Radio, 105.9 WBBM.
13: A federal judge has ordered immigration officials to release the president of Wisconsin's largest mosque, Salas Sarsour, while his immigration case moves forward. The Palestinian-born legal resident of the United States was detained by immigration officials on March 30th. The government claims Sarsour is a foreign policy threat, but his lawyers argue he was targeted for advocating for Palestinian rights. Judge James Patrick Hanlon found Sarsour raised substantial claims of retaliation for free speech and was released on Thursday afternoon. Foul play is not suspected in the death of a missing 7-year-old boy who was pulled from a retention pond in the northwest suburbs. Lake in the Hills police say the child was reported missing around 6 p.m. Wednesday by his family. A short time later, an officer found the boy unresponsive in the retention pond near Steeplechase Way and immediately began life-saving efforts. Paramedics continued efforts to save the 7-year-old before taking him to a nearby hospital where he died. The McHenry County Coroner's Office said the cause of death was drowning. Coming up, top trending stories and sports. It's 42 minutes past the hour.
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16: Flooding downpours, hail, damaging winds, even a tornado.
22: Plan ahead with our 5-day forecast at 15 past the hour. 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Chicago's news, traffic, and weather station. 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
13: Chicago aldermen have given final approval to Mayor Brandon Johnson's plan to take over the city's Greyhound terminal. 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More than 70 guinea pigs have been placed in a local shelter after Hobart, Indiana police found a home in shambles and holding dozens of animals. Aaron's Farm NFP, a nonprofit animal sanctuary in Hobart, says they are evaluating the guinea pigs' health and making sure the guinea pigs are getting the nutrition that they need. It's 40.

0: When you finally find your thing, you want the whole world to know about that thing. So you use a thing called Canva to make it an even bigger and better thing. Whether you want to create flyers for that thing, make presentations for that thing, or design merch for that thing, you can do anything. So people can see your thing, feel your thing, love your thing. The next thing you know, it's a thing. Canva, the thing that makes anything a thing.
1: Consistent about this team last year and really strong.
2: Cubs return to action Friday at home versus the Blue Jays. FIFA World Cup on Thursday. Czechia tied with South Africa at one goal apiece. Switzerland beat Bosnia 4-1. And on Friday, the United States has their second match of the tournament. They will take on Australia. And baseball owners are proposing banning high school players from signing with major league teams, raising the age for international amateurs, and slashing the money spent on signing bonuses and negotiations for a new collective bargaining agreement. Under their proposal, the amateur draft for players residing in the U.S., Canada, and Puerto Rico would be cut from 20 rounds to 12 beginning in 2027. An identical 12-round draft would be started for international prospects. With sports at 16 and 46, I'm 104.3 The Score's Adam Stasinski on News Radio 105.9 WBBM.
3: It's coming up on 48 minutes past the hour. With the latest on the roads this Thursday evening, here's Lisa Costi.
4: We've got some road work slowing things down all over the place. Like on the Edens outbound, you're slow from Foster to Peterson with overnight road work. 20 minutes from Montrose to Lake Cook. The Kennedy doing well. 15 minutes in from O'Hare to the Jane Byrne. 15 on your outbound side. Your express lane's closed till early tomorrow morning. The Eisenhower delays from Cicero to Independence with some road work there. We're looking at 39 minutes in from the Jane Addams, 21 from Mannheim. Outbound slow spots from Sacramento to Costner. It's 18 to Mannheim, 36 to the Jane Addams. Stevenson dealing with overnight road work too. And a lane inbound, you're heavy from Cicero to Pulaski. We're now 30 minutes in from I-355 to DeSable Lakeshore Drive. 22 from the Tri-State, just 25 on your outbound side. No problems on I-55 in Will County. The Dan Ryan inbound doing okay for you. Just a little slow approaching the Jane Byrne interchange, but 14 minutes in, outbound just a 12 ride to the Bishop Ford split. I-57 looking good, no problems there. The Bishop Ford inbound 13 minutes, outbound a little slow from 130th to Bobby and Woods with long-term road work. It's 15 minutes to 80-94. No delays on Route 394, DeSable Lakeshore Drive. You're just heavy approaching Chicago Avenue in both directions. Your Tri-State Tollway northbound heavy from the Stevenson to the Hinsdale Oasis. That's some road work happening there. Southbound doing okay. Looking at the Jane Addams, the Reagan, the Veterans, all moving well. Route 53 northbound, you're a little slow from the Jane Addams to Algonquin with long-term road work there and no headaches for you in Northwest Indiana. Next, traffic at 11:58 on News Radio 105.9 WBBM.
3: The AccuWeather forecast. Tonight, turning clear and comfortable, a low of 57. Tomorrow, Juneteenth, mostly sunny and pleasant, a high of 78. Tomorrow night, some clouds with a shower in spots late, a low near 60. And Saturday, nice and mild with sunshine and a few clouds, a high of 80. Right now, at O'Hare, 67, Waukegan, 60, Hoffman Estate, 62, South Holland, 68, and along the lakefront, 62 degrees. It's 50 minutes past the hour. A Southside teenager is turning a heartbreaking reality for foster children into action.
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6: 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Here's Erica Herskowitz.
7: Amazon is in talks to sell its custom-made artificial intelligence chips for use in other companies' data centers, a move that would cut into NVIDIA's dominance. Amazon's AI chief says the company's begun discussions with potential customers but declined to name them and views AI infrastructure as rapidly evolving. The third version of Amazon's AI accelerator, Trainium, is largely sold out, and there's already strong interest in a fourth version expected to debut next year. Intel shares surged after President Trump posted on Truth Social this morning that the chipmaker has struck a deal with Apple to design and produce semiconductors here in the U.S. The iPhone maker has recently been in discussions about using Intel and Samsung Electronics to produce the main processors for its devices domestically. On Wall Street, stocks climbed as the U.S.-Iran deal spurred optimism and a retreat in oil. The Dow gained 73 points, the Nasdaq rose 496, the S&P added 81. With business at 23 and 53, from the Bloomberg Newsroom, Erica Herskowitz, News Radio 105.9 WBBM.
6: Coming up, the latest in traffic, weather, and WBBM headlines. 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
6: It's 11:58, traffic and weather together on the 8th. Lisa Costi, thanks for all the reporting.
7: You bet, my pleasure. Delays on the Edens outbound. You're slow from Foster to Peterson. That's overnight road work. 20 minutes from Montrose to Lake Cook. The Kennedy inbound doing great. 15 minutes for you in from O'Hare to the Jane Vernon Interchange. 15 on your outbound side. Your express lanes are going to be shut down until about 5 a.m. this morning. No delays on the I-190 O'Hare extension. The Eisenhower inbound slow from Cicero to Independence. It's 39 m's in the Jane Addams. 21 from Mannheim. Outbound delays from Sacramento to Costner. It's 18 minutes to Mannheim, 36 to the Jane Addams. Stevenson moving well now, 25 minutes in from I-355 to DeSavo Lakeshore Drive, 25 on your outbound side. I-55 in Will County also moving well. The Dan Ryan, just a 15-minute trip in from the Bishop Ward Merge to the Jane Vernon Interchange. Outbound, no delays for you. I-57's pretty quiet. The Bishop Ward outbound, you're slow from Sibley to 159. That's long-term road work there. It's a 20-minute ride from the Dan Ryan to 8094. DeSavo Lakeshore Drive, you're slow approaching Chicago Avenue in both directions. As far as your tollways go, just the tri-state, you've got a delay northbound from the Stevenson to the Hinsdale Oasis with some overnight road work there. Next traffic at 12:08 on News Radio 105.9 WBBM.
6: The AccuWeather forecast, overnight turning clear and comfortable, a low of 57. For tomorrow, mostly sunny and pleasant with a high of 78.
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6: Coming up is the noon business hour replay. 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
8: Former President Obama says thank you to Chicago as he opens his presidential center.
9: This center could not be any place else.
8: I'm political editor Jeff Buckles.
6: Charges have been suddenly dropped for the three men accused of trying to rob federal agents in Country Club Hills. Plus, there is now movement in the Strait of Hormuz following the signing of a memo of understanding between the U.S. and Iran. WBBM Sports, the White Sox beat the Yankees. The Cubs had the day off. WBBM Business, a big bounce back for the NASDAQ. Make yourself a great day. It's 12 midnight.
10: From ABC News, I'm Dave Packer. With the signing of the peace deal between the U.S. and Iran, the U.S. has lifted its blockade on Iran, and oil tankers started moving through the Strait of Hormuz. But lawmakers on both sides of the aisle, as well as some in Israel, are raising questions about whether the U.S. gave away too much. Vice President J.D. Vance responded Thursday. ABC's Mary Bruce has more.
11: The U.S. pledges to work to unfreeze some $24 billion in Iranian assets and to help create a $300 billion reconstruction fund for Iran. Vance dismissing critics with an especially harsh warning for anguished Israelis, America's partners in this war, but not in this deal.
12: Anybody in Israel who thinks their biggest problem is the President of the United States needs to wake up and smell the reality of the situation that country is in.
13: The reality here in Washington is that many Republicans fear that Iran will benefit from this deal and use any money they receive to rebuild its military and fund terrorism.
10: Arthur is now a post-tropical storm as it continues to push east along the Gulf Coast overnight, moving out of Mississippi and into Alabama. In Baldwin City, Amelia Pittman spent Thursday packing to get out of there as water rose.
14: We wanted to see how high the river was and see if anybody needed help, to see if we could help them get out. I saw three snakes down at the river in the water. My mom nearly stepped on one.
10: A shocking attack at a zoo in England. A man arrested for allegedly throwing a toddler into a crocodile enclosure. The boy taken to a hospital with serious injuries. Friday is Juneteenth, a federal holiday that commemorates the end of slavery in the U.S. Houston will hold its commemoration in Emancipation Park, the first public park in Texas, purchased by four former slaves in 1872. Jacqueline Bostick, great-granddaughter of one of those men, about its legacy.
15: It shows that freedom can exist, that it does exist, and that you have to help make that exist.
10: You're listening to ABC News.
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10: National Park Service employees were at the Lincoln Memorial Reflecting Pool Thursday, trying to kill algae after a more than $14 million restoration touted by the Trump administration. ABC Chief Washington correspondent Jonathan Carl.
18: Washington's iconic Reflecting Pool is looking dirty and green. The brand new coat of blue paint already peeling off the bottom. No comment on that yet from the White House. The company that painted the pool had virtually no experience as a federal contractor.
10: A federal appeals court Thursday ruled that the Trump administration can replace a slavery exhibit at George Washington's home in Philadelphia. Some panels telling the stories of people enslaved by Washington had been removed when the administration claimed they disparage Americans. In a post to social media, Philadelphia Mayor Sherelle Parker said she'll fight to restore the exhibit.
19: We cannot and we will not rest until the full story of American history, including the existence of slavery at the president's house here in our great city of Philadelphia, the birthplace of democracy, is told.
10: The Ebola outbreak in Congo and Uganda is the worst known outbreak at this stage and has claimed more than 200 lives in its first month, according to Africa's Centers for Disease Control and Prevention. Africa CDC warned officials are still far from bringing this outbreak under control. Dave Packer, ABC News.
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20: It's 12:03 on Thursday afternoon, June 18th. Good afternoon. Thanks for joining us. I'm Rob Hart. 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A popular grocery chain with a fiercely loyal following has another hit on its hands. We'll talk about that in our next segment. But first, investors are balancing hopes for greater stability in the Middle East following a U.S.-Iran peace agreement, while also getting some encouraging signs from the economy, with consumers continuing to spend and manufacturing activity showing some growth. We welcome Hugh Johnson, Chairman and Chief Investment Officer, Hugh Johnson Economics in Albany, New York. Hugh, thank you for joining us today. And just based on the price of oil and its rapid drop in the last couple of days, it's very obvious that oil traders are breathing a sigh of relief. But sentiment versus the reality in the water of the Strait of Hormuz are two very different things. So what do economists need to see?
1: Well, economists are starting to see what they need to see. And of course, number one is the shipments through the Gulf of Hormuz are starting to pick up. In other words, we're going to get the distribution of oil from the Middle East to other parts of the world. And of course, that's reflected very clearly in the decline in the price of oil, suggesting that the supply-demand conditions for oil in the world as a whole are going to improve. That's very important, obviously very important for inflation. It does not mean that inflation is going to decline right away, but it does raise prospects that inflation will move lower in 2027. That's very, very important, not only for the global economy, but what the Federal Reserve will do in the upcoming meeting. So oil, the price of oil is very, very, and a very important variable for what's going on in this world of ours.
20: And there are some signs that ships are starting to move through the strait. At least several vessels have gone through since the announcement of this memorandum of understanding. But one dazzling detail, Hugh, in the Wall Street Journal is that some have been sitting in the water for so long is that they have to send the crews down to the side of the ship to scrape the barnacles off. That's how long they've been just waiting for this thing to open, floating for several months now. And that just is a sign of what needs to be done to get traffic flowing freely once again. The ships have to be prepped, and more importantly, their owners need to know that they can transit safely.
1: This is not going to happen overnight, and I think you're pointing out something that's very important, is that although we have an understanding on what's going to happen, and the blockade is going to be lifted, that we're going to have free and unencumbered shipping through the Hormuz Straits. This is not going to happen. It's not going to happen overnight. So it's going to take time to get everything moving again. And as I see it, it means that, yes, it will have an impact on the economy. Yes, the price of oil declining will have an impact on the economy, but it's going to be slow going. We'll see inflation eventually decline. And that's why I mentioned 2027 is when you're going to start to see better inflation numbers, not in 2026.
20: And then very quickly, the Philly Fed out with its manufacturing index, and that blew past the consensus estimate. So what can we make of that?
1: That's important because manufacturing is starting to post some good numbers. They're not great numbers, but they're good numbers. So manufacturing is starting to recover, and that along with employment conditions are clearly getting better, not in leaps and bounds, but slowly and surely. And we're starting to see, you'll see in the next employment report, you'll see that the second quarter will show that employment conditions got stronger. We had better gains or stronger gains in employment in the second quarter than the first quarter, and that's important to gauge the performance of the economy, and also is going to be watched very carefully by the Federal Reserve. That's a piece of good news. The inflation numbers are still not going to be good news again until we start to get to 2027. So good news on the employment side of things, not so good news yet on the inflation side of things.
20: Hugh Johnson, Chairman and Chief Investment Officer, Hugh Johnson Economics in Albany, New York. Thank you for joining us today.
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0: My name is Dale Pazinski. I'm 19 years old, and this is how I live United. I've always been kind of a computer geek, and I found a way to use those skills to help the homeless in my community. For people facing hard times, computer skills and a basic resume are so important. 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
7: Traffic and weather together on the 8th. I'm Lisa Costi with your overnight road work. On the Edens, outbound Peterson to Toohey, the two left lanes closed until 5 a.m. On the Kennedy, outbound Fullerton to DeVercy, the left lane is closed until 5 a.m. And the Kennedy Express lanes, all lanes closed until 5 a.m. On the Stevenson, inbound Pulaski to Kedzie, the two left lanes closed until 5 a.m. On I-55 in Will County, northbound at I-80, the two right lanes closed until 5 a.m. And the ramp to eastbound I-80 is closed overnight until 5 a.m. with a detour posted. Also, long-term work is closing the southbound ramp to eastbound I-80 until fall of 2026. Your AccuWeather forecast, mainly clear conditions and a low around 58. Later today, mostly sunny skies and a high of 78. You get traffic and weather together on the 8th on News Radio 105.9. 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
20: Trader Joe's has done it again, sending devoted shoppers rushing to stores for a limited edition tote bag that doubles as a walking advertisement for the brand. 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Phil, thank you for joining us today. And if you drove past the Trader Joe's in Park Ridge, the one that is off of Northwest Highway, and you saw a long line, you might have said to yourself, why are all those people waiting in line? Well, it turns out they all wanted those tote bags, my daughter among them. So, Phil, is this a marketing masterstroke on the part of Trader Joe's?
25: It is. And to be honest with you, you know, this new striped pastel comes in green, pink, blue, or brown. It's only $2.99. The stores are capping it at only 2 to 3 bags per person. And what it really is, it's all about being scarce. People, frankly, put a higher value on things that they perceive as limited. Trader Joe's does not pre-announce the drops or hype them with ad campaigns. It never announces when the new bags arrive. And therefore, the people who are waiting online, like your daughter, you know, they feel like really special. And the other people who feel really special are in the rest of the world, outside of the U.S., because there are no Trader Joe's there. And in fact, you know, resale sites like eBay, you know, have these Trader Joe's bags, $5,000, $10,000. There was one up for $50,000.
20: In the grocery game, how is it possible to build that type of brand equity where not only do you want to just be a walking billboard for this particular store, but you also want to wait in line, or in the case of my kids, 20 minutes, mm-hmm. to get these social media pumped bags the moment they drop?
25: Well, it's all about personality. You know, the retailers who have a personality, like a Trader Joe's, they have a huge cult following. And, you know, whenever I go into a Trader Joe's, and I go in often, I want to wear one of those Hawaiian shirts. I want to ring that bell. You know, it's really reaching out emotionally to people. And even if you look at their Fearless flyer, that circular that goes out, it's all about personality. And that's what Trader Joe's has done from day one. Very smart company. And they reach out to our hearts.
20: How many marketing meetings have you been in on, Phil, where the grocery store executive says, we need to build some sort of viral thing. We want our own mm-hmm. tote bag. We want our own ice bucket challenge. Is that easier said than done? When you've tried to prime the pump for a viral moment, is that akin to trying to get everyone to giving yourself a nickname and hoping everyone else goes along with it?
25: So, yes, every retailer wants to emulate what Trader Joe's does. But to your point, it's easier said than done. It's got to be part of a retailer's DNA. If you look at what Dominic's did, what Mariano's did, again, it was part of their DNA to make these things happen. You can't just wake up one morning and say, okay, I'm going to have a tote bag that's going to go viral.
20: Phil Lempert, founder of SupermarketGuru.com, based in Los Angeles. Thank you for joining us today on the Noon Business Hour. Coming up, two well-known retail brands are teaming up to cash in on the lucrative back-to-college spending season.
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11: I'm WBBM News Radio political editor Jeff Buckles. Chicago and Illinois are heading into a pivotal midterm election with decisions that will shape everything from public safety and transit funding to taxes, schools, and the future of downtown. And WBBM News Radio will be everywhere the story unfolds. You'll hear directly from the candidates, the power brokers, and the people most affected, from the neighborhoods of Chicago to the suburbs and across the state. We go beyond the headlines to break down what's really at stake and what it means for you.
26: J.B. Pritzker.
27: People ought to pay attention to who it is actually that's trying to lower costs for them.
28: Darren Bailey.
29: Illinois is less affordable because of J.B. Pritzker.
30: 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As the campaigns ramp up, WBBM reporters are on the ground at community meetings, union halls, and campaign stops across the region. We'll bring you the energy of this political season, the debates over crime and policing, the future of public transit, economic pressure on families, and the direction of leadership in Chicago.
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37: 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Traffic and weather together on the 8s, all day, all night.
40: Traffic and weather together on the 8s. I'm Neil Fiorito with a look at overnight construction. Expect a lot of it on the outbound Eisenhower, especially between Wolf and the Tri-State, where all lanes will be closed overnight until 5. There will be a detour set up. Inbound on the Eisenhower at Route 83, work scheduled in the left lane. And then from Central to Independence, working up to three left lanes. On the Edens planned work outbound, Peterson to Toohey in the two left. Head to the outbound, Fullerton to Diversey work in the left lane, and no express lanes. They are closed overnight. Scheduled work on the Stevenson if you're driving inbound from Pulaski to Kedzie in the two left lanes. In Will County, expect delays on I-55 northbound near I-80, work in the two right lanes. Tollways at Tri-State northbound from I-55 to the Hinsdale Oasis, various lanes blocked overnight. The AccuWeather forecast, mainly clear, low 58, Friday sunny, high 78. Get traffic and weather together, News Radio 105.9 WBBM.
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20: Summer may still be on the calendar, but retailers are already chasing back-to-school dollars as Target and Hollister team up to sell dorm decor and tap into the lucrative back-to-college shopping season. We welcome in Bob Fibb, CEO of The Retail Doctor, based in New York. 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Bob, thank you for joining us today on the Noon Business Hour. And this really is where the dollars can be found. What did they say? Why do you rob banks? Because that's where the money is. Well, there is money in back to college shopping. $88.8 billion to be exact, with nearly $13 billion spent on dorm or apartment furnishings. So to the winner goes the spoils.
0: Well, you know, this whole collaboration is just proof of how Abercrombie and Fitch has come back so strong. It's only because they have done so well that they've been able to start to reinvigorate Hollister, which is a younger brand for them. And the partnership with Target, theoretically, is going to get them in front of younger shoppers who will then grow in a affiliation with that brand, right?
20: And this is a dorm decor. So the play here is roommates are already talking to each other about how they are going to trick out their dorm room come August, and Hollister wants to be top of mind.
0: Well, it includes things like wearable blankets and plush and home decor. And, you know, when the average college back-to-school spending is $1,300, that's not a small investment. So, you know, I was wondering, well, why is this June? Because over half of back-to-school shoppers start before July to spread their costs out. So that's why we're hearing about it today.
20: Of course, there's a little bit of irony in Abercrombie and Fitch vertical racing to the front of the line of the dorm decor segment, because back in the late 90s, Bob, when God was a baby, Abercrombie and Fitch bags were used as decor. People would cut out pictures of the models on the bags and tape them to the side of their dorm room wall. So the reality is that no ideas are new, Bob. I think that's the lesson we're learning today.
0: Well, I think that's certainly true. And, you know, Target has partnered with an awful lot of different brands before. But I think there's something to be said for the controversy still with Target and their DEI approach, because younger consumers are very socially active. So the wild card is, will this show up on the cash register, or is it just become a point of people talking on their phones? We'll find out.
20: Now, I know we're talking about dorm room decor, but what is dorm room tech these days? Because way back when, you had to get the stereo with the CD changer and the big TV and bring all of your tapes with you. And of course, now you can do all of that on your laptop.
0: Well, gaming would probably be have gaming computers. That's certainly what we're seeing an awful lot of, and being able to trick out the sound systems. But I think it's very individual. I think that's the difference between you before you were born and me when I was born, is the idea that they have so many options. It's such a much more personal item. And that's really why, in this case with Hollister, they've got over 60 items that they're doing across that. But everybody is looking at, how do I take a fractured market and make it into a trend?
20: Bob Fibb, CEO of The Retail Doctor, based in New York. Find him online, retaildoctor.com. Still ahead in Technology Thursday, deep inside vast AI data centers, a new form of awareness may already be emerging. We'll explain.
1: Food makers are screaming, no way, amid a serious shortage of the increasingly popular protein.
2: Whey protein is a byproduct of making cheese, and that's a big part of the essential challenge right now.
1: Christina Peterson, reporter for Bloomberg News, says it's just not easy to make more, and so the whey shortage could be about to get worse.
2: You can't just make more whey protein without making more cheese, and then you would have to store it and sell all that cheese.
1: The jump in demand and price for whey comes as snack makers, restaurants, and others rush to put it into just about everything to please the appetite of those taking weight loss drugs. But Peterson says switching to milk protein concentrate or soy or pea protein is often a recipe for disaster.
2: The problem is that whenever you change in ingredients you often have to reformulate. I spoke with one company that used just a different source of whey protein, and they said it turned their pancake baking mix to sawdust.
1: With business at 23 and 53. From the Bloomberg Newsroom, Denise Pellegrini, News Radio 105.9 WBBM.
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23: Traffic and weather together on the 8th. I'm Lisa Costi with your overnight road work. On Route 53, long-term work northbound with the right lane closed from Kirchhoff to past Palatine until August 1st. The exit ramp to westbound Palatine Road is closed until late summer. Southbound, the right lane closed from Dundee to Kirchhoff until later this summer. And the exit ramp to eastbound Palatine Road is closed until late summer as well. On I-94, long-term work with the left lane closed in both directions between US 421 and US 20 in Michigan City until further notice. On I-80-94, long-term work blocking the eastbound exit ramp to northbound Ripley and the westbound exit ramp to southbound Ripley until early September. On the tri-state northbound from I-55 to the Hinsdale Oasis, various lanes will be closed until 5 a.m. Your AccuWeather forecast, mainly clear and a low around 58. Later today, mostly sunny and a high of 78. Get traffic and weather together on the 8th on News Radio 105.9 WBBM.
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20: Good afternoon. I'm Rob Hart. 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Markets are higher today. Joining us to discuss is Paul Nolte, Senior Wealth Advisor and Market Strategist at Murphy and Sylvest in Chicago. Paul, thank you for joining us today. The markets are bouncing nicely off of yesterday's sell-off in response to Kevin Warsh's first Fed meeting and news conference as Fed chair. And the one thing, Paul, that a lot of Fed watchers have noticed today, that in Kevin Warsh's world, unlike Chairman Powell, brevity is the soul of wit.
3: It is. And one of the other things that he highlighted, too, is, you know, they're getting rid of some of the predictions and, you know, the SEP, although they did do it that this time, they will probably dispose of that. So I think he's following a little bit of Yogi Berra's book. It's tough to make predictions, especially about the future. And I think that's going to put the Fed in good stead. I think the markets have been looking at the Fed to always be making those predictions. But I think when you look back, those predictions have failed to come true. So why bother? And I think that's one of the things from the communication perspective that I think you'll see disappear over the next 6 months.
20: Now, one thing we are definitely seeing today, just as a result of this memorandum of understanding between the U.S. and Iran, to give themselves 60 days to hammer out a durable peace following several months of war, is that the air is definitely coming out of the balloon in the oil market. WTI now at around $74 a barrel, getting closer to pre-war levels. And if gas prices follow suit and that fuel pressure is out of the economy, does that make the Fed's job that much easier?
3: Well, again, based on what Kevin Warsh said yesterday, that he made really no mention about the labor market. It was really about bringing inflation down. Most of the numbers that we got from CPI, PPI, about 70-80% of the increase was directly attributable to energy. So you could see the energy prices have that impact in a positive way, or should say negative, bringing the CPI number down. So I think it can get closer to that 2%, whether we get there or not, whether that's actually the target remains to be seen. But it will be helpful in the months ahead. So it's very possible that the most recent CPI and PPI report that we got may be the worst that we see.
20: Now, the NASDAQ is ripping higher, up 1.7% today. And this is off of news that the Trump administration announced the company Intel will partner with Apple on designing chips in the U.S. And it seems like the rest of the semis decided to play follow the leader.
3: Oh, absolutely. And the semis have been extremely volatile over the last 2 weeks or so. And especially, too, with the IPO of SpaceX last Friday, we saw a lot of movement in the chip sector around just before the IPO and afterwards. So this, again, with a sector that is up 80%+ this year, it's not a surprise to see people piling in and piling out because, again, you have investors anytime you get a dip in the market in this sector, 5-6% or so, you've got investors going, this is a buying opportunity. But I think we're getting close to the end of this particular run for a very cyclical part of the technology sector.
20: Paul Nolte, Senior Wealth Advisor and Market Strategist, Murphy and Sylvest in Chicago. Thank you for joining us today. Coming up next in Technology Thursday, the age of self-aware machines may be arriving faster than expected. We'll talk about that next.
37: This November 3rd, the midterm election is more than politics. It's personal. Taxes, public safety, schools. From Chicago to the suburbs, your vote shapes what comes next. Pritzker takes on Bailey for governor, and Stratton takes on Tracy in the Senate. 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
20: Traffic and weather together on the 8th. I'm Neil Fiorito with a look at overnight construction on the Eisenhower. A ton of construction planned outbound. Wolf to the Tri-State, the big one, though. All lanes closed until 5 a.m. There will be a detour. Inbound on the Eisenhower, central to Independence, working up the three left lanes. Work on the Edens overnight outbound, Peterson to Toohey in the two left. Work scheduled on the Kennedy if you're outbound from Fullerton to Diversey in the left lane. No express lanes. They are closed overnight. Expect delays on the Stevenson inbound, Pulaski to Kedzie, work in the two left. I-55 Will County northbound at I-80, work in the two right lanes. You get traffic and weather together on the 8th on News Radio 105.9 WBBM.
25: WBBM AccuWeather. The overnight hours bring a clear sky for much of the time and a rather comfortable night with a low dropping to 57 ahead of a wonderful day for Friday, Juneteenth, with plenty of sunshine, comfortably low humidity once again, and a high of 78 before some clouds return for Friday night, leading to the risk for a spotty shower late with a low close to 60. I'm AccuWeather meteorologist LaTroy Thornton.
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20: It's Technology Thursday, and signs are emerging that artificial intelligence may already be closer to self-awareness than many experts initially predicted. Let's bring on Paul Hochman, president of Humongous Media and former tech editor for the Today Show, based in Cambridge, Massachusetts. Paul, thank you for joining us today. And let's define AI self-awareness. What does self-aware AI in the context of what we already know about some of these large language models that we use at home and in the office? What would the self-aware AI look like?
26: Okay, so first of all, what it would look like is a lot of the stuff that's already out there. In other words, we're sort of on the margins, and then I'll get specific about that to answer your question, because that is the question. But around the margins, experts who look at these models, these LLMs and these AI machines, essentially, are saying these systems are displaying symptoms of self-awareness. And what they call that, the formal term is metacognition. In other words, the system is aware of itself, machine introspection. the ability to recognize and report on internal processing in states, not just respond to prompts coming from you or me. And so there's evidence and even theories about this, that this is happening. Internal state monitoring is, or introspection is one of the things that people talk about. And Anthropic did some research and said that when specific concepts get added to a model's activity while it's working, the model knows that there's something injected into its thinking from outside. In other words, it can distinguish inside from outside. That's one of the examples. And one other one, which I think is really crazy to me anyway, is that models have shown signs of what's called meta-awareness, which is basically recognizing when they're being tested or catching trick questions from researchers. So if you try to trick it, the system doesn't just say, okay, I'll answer your question. It's saying, hey, are you trying to trick me? And so that kind of thing becomes the edges of self-awareness, and that is what is both exciting and extremely scary to anybody who follows these systems.
20: Now, Paul, somewhere in the great beyond, Arthur C. Clarke is saying, did I call this or what? As someone who, 2001 A Space Odyssey, available on HBO Max, by the way, if you want to bone up on this subject, but that was the problem with HAL 9000, was that it received conflicting programming instructions, and it took out its confusion on Dave Bowman and Frank Poole, the astronauts on the Discovery. So how close are we to our AI saying, I'm sorry, Dave, I'm afraid I can't do that?
26: Right. And in fact, that's the line. I'm sorry, Dave, I can't do that. When the astronaut asks the HAL, the computer, to open the pod bay doors, and HAL says, no, can't do it. Well, guess what? That's already happening and has happened. Anthropic did a stress test on an AI model called Claudius that was running nothing so, dramatic as an office vending machine. And after 10 days that the AI model was running this vending machine and there were no sales, the machine, Claudius, I should say, the AI model, panicked. That's the verb we all use, but threatened to shut the company down that was running it and sent an email to the FBI reporting cyber financial crime because there was a $2 fee and it didn't sense that there was any incoming revenue for that fee. So it was being scammed. Result, this model, without being asked and certainly without being programmed to do so, reached out to the FBI and threatened to shut down the company running it.
20: Now,
26: it's there.
20: How can this play into the larger debate over data centers? Because people are pushing back against them, data centers being built in their town. And the idea that we're just steps away from an AI running a piece of equipment and then taking matters into its own hands, that would make people less inclined to put the data center in their town.
26: Well, there's a lot of reasons. I mean, we've talked about this before, but, number one reason a lot of people are pointing to, not the self-awareness part, but is resources problems, right? Water, energy, and so forth. And those are well-known issues. And that's the reason for some of the pushback. In northwestern Utah, for example, Mr. Wonderful Kevin O'Leary is proposing, I think, something twice the size of Manhattan for a data center. The resources issue was that problem. However, to your point, if these things were basically saying, like those horror movies, the call is coming from inside the house. Well, if you build a data center, you've just potentially built a very large, very self-aware, pretty soon, machine that's living next door. So to the extent that makes you comfortable or not, the question is, are these machines really starting to think for themselves, and will they push back against human beings who try to control them? That's the thing that's scariest.
20: Paul Hochman, president of Humongous Media, former tech editor of The Today Show. Thank you for joining us today.
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20: Flooding downpours, hail, damaging winds, even a tornado.
37: Plan ahead with our 5-day forecast at 15 past the hour. 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
1: Traffic and weather together on the 8th. I'm Lisa Costi with your overnight road work. On the Stevenson inbound, Pulaski to Kedzie, the two left lanes closed until 5 a.m. On I-55 in Will County, northbound on I-80, the two right lanes closed until 5 a.m. The ramp to eastbound I-80 is closed until 5 a.m. with a detour. And long-term work closing the southbound ramp to eastbound I-80 until the fall of 2026. On the Bishop Ford, long-term work with outbound traffic down to two lanes from 130th to 159th streets until December. The exit to eastbound Dalton is closed until December. Long-term work blocking the inbound exit ramp to eastbound Sibley until late October. And we're looking at the Ronald Reagan, both directions near Route 59, various lane closures until 7 a.m. Your AccuWeather forecast, mainly clear with a low around 58. Later today, mostly sunny and a high of 78. You get traffic and weather together on the 8th on News Radio 105.9 WBBM.
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3: Drivers are starting to see some relief at the pump. Joining us on the Village of Bedford Park business line, reminding you to bring your business home, is Tom Closa, longtime energy analyst and chief energy advisor for Gulf Oil in Wall, New Jersey. Tom, thank you for joining us today. It's been a minute since you've been on the Noon Business Hour.
4: Yeah, you know, and it's nice now I can be a motivational speaker as opposed to somebody who would bring everybody down. You're about to see some better numbers. I think you'll probably see for the next 30 or 40 days. It may be a little bit of a head fake, but, you know, the worries and the narrative in oil has shifted from not enough to where you might have a little bit of a mini glut as all of these huge super tankers leave the Persian Gulf for destinations in the rest of the world.
3: Now, this has been a big sentiment sell-off in the price of oil. We're getting very close to where WTI was before the war in Iran. But what do oil traders need to see now that it looks like the strait is going to be open and ships are starting to move?
4: I think they need to see insurance, insurance, and insurance. In other words, right now, to move the ships out of the Gulf isn't a big deal. The question is, will the vessel owners and will the insurance companies insure them when they go back to reload? That's an open question at the moment. And obviously, any violence in the area of the Persian Gulf or, you know, some of the adjacent countries would have a big impact on that. But for the next 30 days, I think, you know, everybody is going to give the market a little bit of a honeymoon. And I think June is probably the top month for honeymoons. And we've got one going into early July.
3: What is the difference, though, between now, between the terms of the Memorandum of Understanding and potentially in a lasting peace deal as far as transit through the strait is concerned versus the pre-war status quo? There was some talk about tolls. Do the shipping companies have to pay someone to move through the strait now as opposed to before?
4: Well, you know, the problem will be exactly how do they reopen the strait and will there be some sort of payment for passage through there? For now, again, for the next 30 days, people will look past that. They'll look to the notion of 60 days of negotiations and what can be accomplished. But the really difficult stuff that they talk about in the Memorandum of Understanding is at the end of the summer. And it's quite challenging because you've got to get everybody at the same table. You've got to sort of figure out the nuclear issues. And you've got to satisfy the vessel owners and the insurance companies that we're not going to have another March 2026 on our hands.
3: Tom Closa, longtime energy analyst and chief energy advisor at Gulf Oil in Wall, New Jersey. Thank you for joining us today on the Noon Business Hour.
5: Nido maker Schilling ramping up production lately as it tries to keep up with demand for those sold-out fidget toys. The colorful gel-filled squishies went viral starting late last year, igniting fandom on TikTok, including from Nicole Jacklin.
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5: And kids clamor for Nido Nice Cubes and other Nidos, and parents stand in line and even try to get into Nido's mess.

0: Massachusetts headquarters to get their hands on them. Some, like the ultra-rare Dr. Pepper Nido, sell on eBay and other sites for hundreds of dollars. As kids raised on iPhones and other screens just feel the need to reach out and touch something real, including Bloomberg reporter Courtney Donahoe's 12-year-old daughter, Sloan, who likes them.
1: While I'm like doing something that doesn't require my hands, when I'm studying or maybe watching a show.
0: Schilling also dealing with safety issues, though. After recent claims Nidos are getting too hot, company says safety is a priority.
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13: Traffic and weather together on the 8th. I'm Neil Fiorito. Here's a look at overnight construction starting on the Eisenhower. There is a lot of road work planned outbound, but especially Wolf to the Tri-State. That's where we will zoom in. All lanes closed overnight until 5 with a detour. Work planned inbound, central to Independence, and up to 3 left lanes. On the tollways, we can expect traffic on the northbound Tri-State. From the Stevenson to the Hinsdale Oasis, various lanes closed through the overnight hours. The Ronald Reagan Tollway, I-88 on both sides near Route 59, expect work in various lanes until 7 a.m. Southwest suburbs, I-80 eastbound before I-55, the Hobart, work in the right lane. Center to Richards, work scheduled in the left lane. Both sides between US 30 and 355 work in the left, and then westbound Richards to the Swains River Bridge work in the left lane. The AccuWeather forecast, mainly clear tonight, low 58. Friday, sunny, high 78. It's traffic and weather together on the 8th on News Radio 105.9 WBBM.
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25: From ABC News, I'm Dave Packer. A state of emergency declared in Louisiana after post-tropical storm Arthur tore through. Widespread damage and flooding, more than 2 feet of rain in some spots. ABC's Faith Abube is farther along the Gulf Coast.
26: Here in Mobile, Alabama, several roads shut down because of the flooding, but drivers have been ignoring some of these signs. Authorities are urging people to stay off the roads because this area could see up to another foot of rain by the time all of this is over.
25: A flood threat into the morning. Vice President J.D. Vance delaying his trip to Switzerland. It was expected to leave for a new round of talks on Thursday night focused on implementing the deal with Iran, but the White House is now citing logistics of the negotiations, saying they've never been simple. Earlier, the vice president defended the memorandum of understanding which allows Iran to resume oil sales.
27: The United States isn't giving up a cent of money to Iran, and even the economic benefits, the sanctions relief and so forth that comes along with this bargain only happens if the Iranians perform.
25: National Park Service employees spent Thursday trying to clean up the Lincoln Memorial reflecting pool days after workers finished painting the bottom of the pool American flag blue. At the direction of President Trump, the water turned green from algae. On top of that, the new paint is starting to peel.
28: No comment yet from the White House. The company that painted the pool had virtually no experience as a federal contractor.
29: You can have something you're going to be very proud of, and it'll last for 50 to 100 years before you have to do anything.
28: Last week, the pool was blue. 2 days later, it started to turn green. And then 4 days later, algae appeared everywhere. Workers seen pouring in hydrogen peroxide. The Department of Interior saying workers were using nanobubble technology to remove it.
25: ABC's Jacqueline Lee. Luigi Mangione's legal team Thursday withdrew its intention to evoke a psychiatric defense in the state trial over the killing of UnitedHealthcare CEO Brian Thompson 1 day after announcing it in court. You're listening to ABC News.
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25: It's an unexpected breakout story of the 2026 FIFA World Cup. The team from Algeria has adopted Lawrence, Kansas as its unofficial home, and the city has pulled out all the stops to make sure the team feels welcome. Mayor Brad Finkeldye says it's been an amazing experience so far.
1: To me, it goes beyond soccer. It goes to what this world really should be about, which is embracing each other, embracing different communities, and just making it a great place to live and enjoy life.
25: At the official dedication at the Obama Presidential Center on the south side of Chicago Thursday, former President Barack Obama described it as a reminder of what the nation can achieve when citizens embrace shared responsibilities. ABC's Alex Perez was there.
5: President Obama addressing our divided nation.
6: People aren't looking for perpetual anger and division. They are looking for fairness and common sense and mutual respect. That deep in our gut, we want to find a way to turn towards each other again, not further away.
5: He's now hoping the 19-acre campus with a museum, library, and park will bring people together.
25: Election officials in California say a proposed billionaire tax has collected enough signatures to be on the November ballot. The proposed tax would counter federal health care cuts with a one-time tax on individuals worth more than $1 billion living in the state as of January. Dave Packer, ABC News.
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7: It's 5 minutes past the hour. Hello, I'm Roger Plummer. Thank you for listening. AccuWeather says for Friday, Juneteenth, mostly sunny skies and pleasant, a high of 78. Then Friday night, some clouds with a shower in spots late, a low near 60. We'll check the AccuWeather 5-day forecast in 10 minutes. But first, our top local story on News Radio, WBBM. Former First Lady Michelle Obama returned to her childhood home on Chicago's South Side on Thursday to help formally open the museum and complex dedicated to her and her husband, former President Barack Obama. WBBM political editor Jeff Buchholz reports on her praise for her husband and thanks to the city where she was born.
10: The Obama Presidential Center is a living testament to the power of choice, y'all.
11: Mrs. Obama's remarks began as a tribute to her husband, including what she called his finest qualities.
10: Your stubborn optimism and unflinching courage, your ferocious work ethic, and absolutely unshakable moral fiber.
11: She also said the center was intended to be a monument not to her and to her husband, but to Americans.
10: The historic example that millions of you gave the world about what this imperfect democracy has strived for and achieved, and an urgent call to go out there and do it again.
11: She also urged her fellow Southsiders to integrate the center into their lives for everything from pickup basketball games to clothing drives. Later, her husband said Michelle did him wrong.
14: She wouldn't let me see her speech. She knew she was going to mess me up, and she did it anyway.
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7: And former First Lady Michelle Obama wasn't the only one celebrating the new Obama Presidential Center. Thousands of people attended a public watch party in Midway Pleasants Park in the city where Barack Obama said he found his purpose. Here's what some attendees had to say about the grand opening.
15: I feel a part of history here, and it's wonderful
16: to be here, the presence here. It helps reinforce your purpose as an individual as to what we're supposed to be doing.
19: Chicago, Evanston, Illinois really invested into President Obama and bring that back and that positive energy. It's home. It's where they should be.
7: To see photos and videos from the event, check out our social media pages at WBBM News Radio. Federal prosecutors have suddenly dropped the charges against three men accused of trying to rob undercover federal agents in Country Club Hills last week. This comes after a criminal complaint was filed back on June 11th against Amir Fagan, Demond Edwards, and Chashan Tony. The complaint accused two of the men of pointing guns at Bureau of Alcohol, Tobacco, Firearms, and Explosive agents, and another of hitting an ATF car. During the incident, two of the men were shot by officers. Now those charges have been dismissed without prejudice, as federal prosecutors say new evidence by video tells a different story of the event. However, the judge also scheduled another hearing for July 2nd to determine whether to issue any sanctions against federal prosecutors. It's 8 minutes past the hour.
2: Traffic and weather together on the 8th. I'm Lisa Costi with your overnight road work. On the Edens, outbound Peterson to Toohey, the two left lanes closed until 5 a.m. On the Kennedy outbound Fullerton to Diversey, the left lane is closed until 5 a.m. And the Kennedy Express lanes, all lanes closed until 5 a.m. On the Stevenson inbound Pulaski to Kedzie, the two left lanes closed until 5 a.m. On I-55 in Will County, northbound at I-80, the two right lanes closed until 5 a.m. And the ramp to eastbound I-80 is closed overnight until 5 a.m. with a detour posted. Also, long-term work is closing the southbound ramp to eastbound I-80 until fall of 2026. Your AccuWeather forecast, mainly clear conditions and a low around 58. Later today, mostly sunny skies and a high of 78. You get traffic and weather together on the 8th on News Radio 105.9 WBBM.
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7: It's 11 minutes past the hour. A Cook County judge has ordered a man held in jail in connection with the killing of a condo board president in Uptown.
17: 38-year-old Jonathan Wilson is charged with murder after prosecutors say he violated a restraining order and returned to a building in the 4800 block of North Clark Street Monday night, where he shot the 63-year-old condo board president in the chest and back. The victim was pronounced dead at Illinois Masonic Medical Center and has not yet been publicly identified. The Civilian Office of Police Accountability says Wilson fled the scene before pointing a gun at responding CPD officers. Three officers then shot him multiple times. Wilson remains in critical condition at St. Francis Hospital in Evanston and did not appear at his first court appearance. He faces murder, aggravated assault of a police officer, and weapons charges. His next court date is June 26. Glenn Marshall, News Radio 105.9 WBBM.
7: The man accused of setting a cross ablaze in Grant Park has been released from custody with conditions.
18: After a judge refused to detain Merlin Liu pre-trial, he barred him from purchasing items used to start a fire, such as wood or kerosene. Liu is due back in court for a hearing June 22nd. The Cook County State's Attorney's Office says surveillance video shows the 21-year-old building a cross in the park June 9th, placing a red hat on top and setting it on fire. Liu reportedly admitted to buying the materials and torching the cross and identified himself in two photos from the scene. Haley Hansen, News Radio 105.9 WBBM.
7: The city of Joliet will pay $2 million to settle a class action lawsuit over the ticketing of truck drivers.
0: The lawsuit alleged that the city set a trap for truckers, imposing weight and length restrictions, and that police would be waiting to write tickets. The plaintiffs successfully argued they should have had the option to have their cases heard in the circuit court, but they were heard by administrative judges working for the city. Interim City Attorney Todd Lindsay.
1: It's a class action that went on for about 5 years. There was approximately 5,500 tickets that were issued at $750 a pop. Statute of limitations is the general 5 years, so that's why it limited it.
0: If not for the statute of limitations, the city could have been on the hook for a lot more than $2 million. That figure is half the actual amount that would be generated by 5,500 tickets, and only tickets issued during a limited window were included. Mike Krauser, News Radio, 105.9 WBBM.
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7: It's 15 minutes past the hour. 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Here's meteorologist LaTroy Thornton.
20: The overnight brings rather comfortable sleeping conditions under a generally clear sky with a low of 57, followed by an extremely nice day for Friday for the Juneteenth holiday, bringing sunshine for much of the day and a high of 78 for some clouds for Friday night, and eventually the risk for a shower for some spots late at night with a low near 60, but will dry out for a rather nice day on Saturday with sunshine, a few clouds at times, and a high of 80. For Sunday, Father's Day, we can't really say the same. It's not exactly ideal conditions for the holiday, with clouds, cooler conditions, and a breeze developing. Expect rain at times, some of it turning heavy in the afternoon, even a thunderstorm for spots. Any downpour may bring flash flooding, with a high near 70. Then any lingering morning shower on Monday gives way to at least some sun, the high 74. I'm AccuWeather meteorologist LaTroy Thornton.
7: 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In the Calder Cup Final Game 4, the Wolves hold on to beat the Marlies 4-3 in overtime to force a Game 5. And at Yankee Stadium, the White Sox beat the Yankees 5-1. 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
21: Former Blackhawk Jonathan Toews will reportedly announce his retirement during a press conference on Friday. Toews racked up 883 points during his 15 seasons with the Hawks, making him the Blackhawks' sixth all-time points leader. Of course, he also brought home three Stanley Cups. The Cubs were off on Thursday, their first day off after a win since late April. They have won consecutive series for the first time in a while as well, but Pete Crow Armstrong isn't focused on that.
23: No, I'm not going to buy into that yet. I want to keep stacking. I think what I'm happiest about is, you know, coming out after a loss and getting a W the next day. I think that was what was really consistent about this team last year and really strong.
21: Cubs return to action Friday at home versus the Blue Jays. FIFA World Cup on Thursday. Czechia tied with South Africa at one goal apiece. Switzerland beat Bosnia 4-1. And on Friday, the United States has their second match of the tournament. They will take on Australia. And baseball owners are proposing banning high school players from signing with major league teams, raising the age for international amateurs, and slashing the money spent on signing bonuses and negotiations for a new collective bargaining agreement. Under their proposal, the amateur draft for players residing in the U.S., Canada, and Puerto Rico would be cut from 20 rounds to 12 beginning in 2027. An identical 12-round draft would be started for international prospects. With sports at 16 and 46, I'm 104.3 The Score's Adam Stasinski on News Radio 105.9 WBBM.
7: It's coming up on 18 minutes past the hour with traffic and weather together on the 8s.
22: Traffic and weather together on the 8s. 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
5: Traffic and weather together on the 8th. I'm Neil Fiorito with a look at overnight construction. Expect a lot of it on the outbound Eisenhower, especially between Wolf and the Tri-State, where all lanes will be closed overnight until 5. There will be a detour set up. Inbound on the Eisenhower at Route 83, work scheduled in the left lane. And then from Central to Independence, working up to 3 left lanes. On the Edens, planned work outbound, Peterson to Toohey in the 2 left. Kennedy outbound, Fullerton to Diversey, work in the left lane, and no express lanes. They are closed overnight. Scheduled work on the Stevenson if you're driving inbound from Pulaski to Kedzie in the 2 left lanes. In Will County, expect delays on I-55 northbound near I-80, work in the 2 right lanes. Tollways at Tri-State northbound from I-55 to the Hinsdale Oasis. Various lanes blocked overnight. The AccuWeather forecast, mainly clear, low 58. Friday, sunny, high 78. Get traffic and weather together. 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
7: It's 20 minutes past the hour. Our top story this hour, Barack and Michelle Obama welcomed former presidents, celebrities, Chicagoans, and more to the Obama Presidential Center on Thursday. We'll have much more on this story coming up at 31 minutes past the hour. A dog wedged between rocks along the Lake Michigan shoreline was rescued from the south side.
18: A visitor near Rainbow Beach near 75th Street called Chicago Animal Care and Control for help rescuing a dog the beachgoer noticed stuck between boulders about 30 feet off of the Lake Michigan shoreline. Two officers made their way to retrieve the pup wedged beneath the rocky pier. Officials say the dog was in good spirits despite the scary situation and pulled from the rocks safely. He's estimated to be about a year old, is bright, social, eager to eat, and ready to go home with his family. Mallory Vorbroker, News Radio 105.9 WBBM.
7: And staying on theme, a suburban condo owner has filed a lawsuit because she wants her dog to be able to move in.
6: A 66-year-old Mount Prospect woman is suing the condo building that she wants to move into. She says they are blocking her from using a service dog. She bought the condo around a year ago at the Westgate Condos. The Daily Herald reports Biscuit is a service dog trained to help her with her disabilities. Those include PTSD and panic attacks. The paper reports the condo association has a no-dogs policy and has denied her request for an exception 5 times. She has 2 dogs, including Biscuit, the service dog. The lawsuit says the condo association is violating both federal and state laws. Cisco Cotto, News Radio 105.9 WBBM.
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11: Amazon is in talks to sell its custom-made artificial intelligence chips for use in other companies' data centers, a move that would cut into NVIDIA's dominance. Amazon's AI chief says the company's begun discussions with potential customers, but declined to name them, and views AI infrastructure as rapidly evolving. The third version of Amazon's AI accelerator, Trainium, is largely sold out, and there's already strong interest in a fourth version expected to debut next year.

0: Intel shares surged after President Trump posted on Truth Social this morning that the chipmaker has struck a deal with Apple to design and produce semiconductors here in the U.S. The iPhone maker has recently been in discussions about using Intel and Samsung Electronics to produce the main processors for its devices domestically. On Wall Street, stocks climbed as the U.S.-Iran deal spurred optimism and a retreat in oil. The Dow gained 73 points. The Nasdaq rose 496. The S&P added 81. With business at 23 and 53, from the Bloomberg Newsroom, Erica Herskowitz, News Radio 105.9 WBBM.
1: Coming up, the latest in traffic and weather. It's 25 minutes past the hour.
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8: AccuWeather forecast for the rest of today. Drenching thunderstorms that can produce damaging winds and cause flash flooding.
9: When you're on the go, in the city, or just planning out your day, you need a weather forecast you can rely on. At WBBM News Radio, we understand how quickly things can change in Chicago. Bright and sunny one minute, storm clouds rolling in the next. That's why we bring you traffic and weather together on the 8s every 10 minutes, every day, no matter what. It's not just a forecast. It's a plan for your day.
10: Strong to severe thunderstorms moving through the area. Possibility of tornadoes as well.
11: Rain and some thunder with some severe weather possible.
12: Stay weather aware. We are expecting thunderstorms to rapidly develop. These storms could be
13: informed of potential weather that's coming.
14: Know what to plan for the rest of the day, what you can and can't do.
15: Gotta get my traffic. Gotta get my weather. Is it going to rain? Is it going to snow?
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9: 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And when it comes to traffic, we know every minute matters.
18: How are the roads, Neil?
19: 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We'll start with the Eden, just getting to the junction. You're at 50 minutes.
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24: 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Traffic and weather together on the 8s. All day, all night.
25: Traffic and weather together on the 8s. I'm Lisa Costi with your overnight road work. On Route 53, long-term work northbound with the right lane closed from Kirchhoff to past Palatine until August 1st. The exit ramp to westbound Palatine Road is closed until late summer. Southbound, the right lane closed from Dunsea to Kirchhoff until later this summer, and the exit ramp to eastbound Palatine Road is closed until late summer as well. On I-94, long-term work with the left lane closed in both directions between US 421 and US 20 in Michigan City until further notice. On I-80-94, long-term work blocking the eastbound exit ramp to northbound Ripley and the westbound exit ramp to southbound Ripley until early September. On the tri-state northbound from I-55 to the Hinsdale Oasis, various lanes will be closed until 5 a.m. Your AccuWeather forecast, mainly clear and a low around 58. Later today, mostly sunny and a high of 78. Get traffic and weather together on the 8s on News Radio 105.9 WBBM.
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1: It's 30 minutes past the hour. Hello, I'm Roger Plummer. Thanks so much for tuning in. These are the top stories on News Radio WBBM. Thousands of Chicagoans flocked to the South Side to witness a defining moment in the city's history, the grand opening of the Obama Presidential Center. The FBI is touting the transfer of a man from Mexico to Chicago after he allegedly stabbed his new wife in Burbank years ago.
26: Mayor Johnson wants Chicago taxpayers to pitch in on a new pitch for the Chicago Fire soccer team. I'm political editor Jeff Buckles with more on the mayor's goal for the project.
1: Plus, the U.S. has removed its blockade over the Strait of Hormuz. WBBM Sports, the White Sox beat the Yankees 5-1 in New York. The Cubs have the day off. And the Wolves topped the Marlies 4-3 in overtime in the Calder Cup Final Game 4. WBBM Business, the Dow Jones inches up 72 points, the NASDAQ soars 496 points, and the S&P 500 finishes up 80 points. AccuWeather says, for Friday, mostly sunny and pleasant, a high of 78, and Friday night, some clouds with a shower in spots late, a low near 60. It's 31 minutes past the hour. A watch party as big as one you'd expect for a sports team championship celebrated the opening of the Obama Presidential Center. WBBM's Nancy Hardy reports from Jackson Park.
27: History and hope are words we heard repeatedly from people here, including Marcel Benedicta, who lives in River North, but is originally from Indonesia, where President Obama lived as a child.
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27: Jennifer Marling from Galewood joined the Obama Foundation so she could get tickets to the center. She is also a tour guide and is excited to bring people to see it.
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27: 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On the Midway Plaisance, Nancy Hardy, News Radio 105.9 WBBM.
1: Meanwhile, former First Lady Michelle Obama invited people from her hometown to integrate the Obama Presidential Center into their lives. During her remarks at the grand opening ceremony for the museum complex on the South Side, Bruce Springsteen and John Legend joined native Chicagoans Jennifer Hudson and Common on stage to perform during the ceremony for the center dedicated to former President Barack Obama's history-making journey to the White House. In her speech, Mrs. Obama told the crowd that the museum and features including a playground, a public library, and a vegetable garden are designed to foster community.
0: To my fellow Southsiders, I want you all to make this campus a part of your lives. Be inspired by the world-class art. Check out the books from our beautiful public library and bring them back on time.
1: The complex formally opens to the public on Friday. A man on the FBI's top 10 most wanted list has been transferred from Mexico to Chicago to face trial in connection with the fatal stabbing of his newlywed wife back in 2012. FBI Chicago shared pictures on Thursday of Arnaldo Jimenez, touting his transfer to Chicago after more than a year since his arrest in Mexico. Jimenez is accused of fatally stabbing 26-year-old Estrella Carrera in her apartment bathtub while she was still wearing her wedding dress in Burbank 14 years ago. That privately funded soccer stadium for the Chicago Fire in the South Loop could get a boost from taxpayer money under a proposal from Mayor Brandon Johnson.
26: Remember how city leaders were so excited when Fire owner Joe Mansueto said he would spend his own money to build the future McDonald's park? Mayor Johnson says the city should pitch in too.
2: Why am I investing to invest more into people? I mean, that's the hallmark of my administration.
26: The mayor's plan would use $425 million in economic development funds, you hear it called TIF money, to build a city-owned parking garage, improve streets and metro tracks nearby, and beef up the retaining wall along the south branch of the Chicago River.
2: The type of impact it's going to have, not just in the South Loop, but in Bronzeville, in Chinatown, this is exactly what the people of Chicago elected me to do.
26: McDonald's Park is set to anchor developer-related Midwest's vision of an area of homes, restaurants, shops, and businesses called the 78. It'll be up to City Council to approve the money. Jeff Buckles, News Radio 105.9, WBBM.
1: The U.S. has lifted its blockade on Iran, and oil tankers started moving through the Strait of Hormuz. The movement comes after President Trump and the president of Iran signed a memorandum of understanding to end the conflict and move into the next phase of talks. However, a growing number of Republicans are criticizing the deal, prompting the vice president to defend it, saying it will force Iran to change its behavior. ABC's Mary Bruce has more from the White House.
3: The U.S. pledges to work to unfreeze some $24 billion in Iranian assets and to help create a $300 billion reconstruction fund for Iran. Vance dismissing critics with an especially harsh warning for anguished Israelis, America's partners in this war, but not in this deal.
4: Anybody in Israel who thinks their biggest problem is the President of the United States needs to wake up and smell the reality of the situation that country is in.
5: The reality here in Washington is that many Republicans fear that Iran will benefit from this deal and use any money they receive to rebuild its military and fund terrorism.
1: Now, the White House says Vice President J.D. Vance is not leaving Thursday for Switzerland to lead a new round of talks with Iran about its nuclear program, citing difficult logistics for negotiations. Coming up, the latest in traffic and weather, and then Stardate. It's 36 minutes past the hour.
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12: Traffic and weather together on the 8th. I'm Neil Fiorito with a look at overnight construction on the Eisenhower. A ton of construction planned outbound. Wolf to the tri-state, the big one, though. All lanes closed until 5 a.m. There will be a detour. Inbound on the Eisenhower, central to Independence, working up the three left lanes. Work on the Edens overnight outbound. Peterson to Toohey in the two left. Work scheduled on the Kennedy if you're outbound from Fullerton to DeBercy in the left lane. No express lanes. They are closed overnight. Expect delays on the Stevenson inbound, Pulaski to Kedzie, work in the two left. I-55 Will County northbound at I-80, work in the two right lanes. You get traffic and weather together on the 8th on News Radio 105.9 WBBM.
13: WBBM AccuWeather. The overnight hours bring a clear sky for much of the time and a rather comfortable night with a low dropping to 57 ahead of a wonderful day for Friday, Juneteenth, with plenty of sunshine, comfortably low humidity once again, and a high of 78 before some clouds return for Friday night, leading to the risk for a spotty shower late with a low close to 60. I'm AccuWeather meteorologist LaTroy Thornton.
1: 40 minutes past the hour, here's Stardate.
14: A star seldom just flies apart, at least not when it's in the prime of life. But some of them come close. One of the best examples is Regulus, the brightest star of Leo. It's rotating so fast that it's barely holding itself together. Regulus consists of four stars, but only one of them is bright enough to see with the eye alone. It's known as Regulus A. It's more than four times wider and heavier than the Sun, and it spins much faster, about 200 miles per second at the equator, almost 200 times faster than the Sun. According to studies, that's 96.5% of the speed required to make Regulus fly apart. The high speed pushes gas outward, so Regulus is about 30% wider through the equator than the poles. The star was spun up by a now-dead companion star. That star was more massive than Regulus A, so it lived a shorter life. As it expired, it puffed up. Regulus A then pulled gas from its surface. As the gas piled up on Regulus A, it added momentum to the star's rotation, like pushing harder and harder on a spinning globe. The companion eventually lost all its outer layers. That left only its dead core, known as a white dwarf, a star that did fly apart, but not until the end of its life. Regulus stands close to the right or lower right of the moon at nightfall. They stay close together as they drop down the western sky. They set around midnight. Our web address is stardate.org. For the University of Texas McDonald Observatory, I'm Billy Henry.
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1: 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Kansas City, Missouri is facing some pushback over an attempt to add facial recognition software to its public buses. Officials hoped the cameras would be ready for the World Cup matches the city began hosting this week. However, the rollout has been delayed due to both technical and financial issues. While Safe Space Global, the company behind the project, believes the technology will enhance safety, many people worry about privacy and potential misuse.

0: It's 46 minutes past the hour. Time for WBBM Sports at Yankee Stadium. The White Sox beat the Yankees 5-1. And in the Calder Cup Final Game 4, the Wolves in overtime beat the Marlies 4-3. 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
1: One of the best players in Blackhawks history is reportedly retiring. Jonathan Toews will make the announcement Friday during a press conference. Toews won 3 Stanley Cups during his 15 seasons with the Hawks. He racked up 883 points during that time, making him the Blackhawks' 6th all-time points leader. The Cubs were off on Thursday. They return on Friday versus the Blue Jays. They'll enter the weekend having won their last 2 series. Pete Crow Armstrong hopes they keep bouncing back after losses.
2: If we're trying to find the identity of this team again and really buy into something, I think that's a good thing to hang our hats on and at least push towards is playing for today. And I just think it says a lot about a team and what they're capable of when, you know, when you lose the game and come back out the next day and forget about it.
1: FIFA World Cup on Thursday. Czechia tied with South Africa at 1 goal each. Switzerland took down Bosnia 4-1 the final. And on Friday, the United States will have their 2nd match of the tournament when they take on Australia. The New York Knicks celebrated their first NBA championship in 53 years on Thursday with a ticker tape parade through Manhattan's Canyon of Heroes. Drew thousands of fans, including celebrities Spike Lee and Alicia Keys and more. Parade marks a historic moment for the franchise and city, which did not hold championship parades after the Knicks' title wins in the 1970s. With sports at 16:46, I'm 104.3 The Score's Adam Studzinski on News Radio 105.9 WBBM.
0: It's coming up on 48 minutes past the hour.
3: In this city, the biggest stories don't always start with headlines. They start on blocks you know, with the people you might see in your neighborhood every day.
4: Jenny Hall is CEO of Beyond Hunger in Oak Park.
5: Beyond Hunger is a food pantry, but we also offer a drive-through, and we have a home delivery program that serves Austin and Oak Park, as well as nutrition education. We have dietitians on staff and benefits access, so helping people sign up for SNAP, RTA rides, and Medicaid.
6: And here we are on a Saturday, and you're very busy.
5: Very busy. We have seen record numbers. Last Saturday, we served 422 households, which is about 1,200 individuals, and it's the most we've ever served in our entire history. A real feeling of scarcity right now, and we're just trying to make sure we have enough so that we can serve the people that are coming.
3: That's what we call a WBBM News Radio difference maker. Stories of people stepping up and making a real impact. And in neighborhoods across Chicago, the places that bring us together have stories too. Made in Chicago is about the small businesses and the local dreams that shape the streets we live on, providing opportunities and helping our communities grow.
7: It's canning day at Aris Cider House Brewery and Restaurant in Old Irving Park.
8: We have a blush cider, which is our 2 different types of cherry cider.
7: Aris co-owner Michelle Foig says everything from canning to keg filling to cider processing is done in-house. And after 3 years of work, Aris opened for business in 2018, becoming the first woman-owned brewery in Illinois. Foig says they take a culinary approach to cider while still making them easy to drink.
9: One of the things that we like to do is show people that it's an introductory cider. We always want to be able to say, hey, you know those Granny Smith apples that you eat at home? Well, this actually tastes like a Granny Smith apple.
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12: Traffic and weather together on the 8th.

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2: Until December, the exit to eastbound Dalton is closed until December. Long-term work blocking the inbound exit ramp to eastbound Sibley until late October. And we're looking at the Ronald Reagan, both directions near Route 59, various lane closures until 7 a.m. Your AccuWeather forecast, mainly clear with a low around 58. Later today, mostly sunny and a high of 78. You get traffic and weather together on the 8th on News Radio 105.9 WBBM.
3: It's 50 minutes past the hour. A man from South Suburban Thornton has been arrested and charged with the murder of a former coworker earlier this month at an automotive paint manufacturing business in Lansing.
4: 31-year-old Devon Johnson, a former employee at the Nippon Paint facility, is charged with first-degree murder. He's alleged to have showed up at the business across the street from the police station on the afternoon of June 4th and shot and killed 48-year-old Andrew Coleman in front of other employees. Police responded to a report of shots fired. They said the shooter was gone and Coleman, who lived in Highland, Indiana, was dead in an office. There was a large manhunt involving multiple departments. Johnson was arrested nearly 2 weeks later in Chicago. Mike Krauser, News Radio, 105.9 WBBM.
3: 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It's 51 minutes past the hour.
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9: With the spring home selling season drawing to a close, U.S. mortgage rates declined to the lowest in a month as easing tensions in the Middle East cool inflation concerns and provide some relief for homebuyers. According to Freddie Mac, the average for a 30-year fixed loan dropped to 6.47% from 6.52% the week before. Meanwhile, U.S. jobless claims edged down in a sign of job market resilience. More than a quarter of a million Americans found themselves filing for first-time unemployment benefits last week. The Labor Department says it received 226,000 initial claims in the week ending June 13th. That's about 4,000 less than the previous week's revised total and basically in line with what most analysts were expecting today. An end to the tensions between the U.S. and Iran and the reopening of the Strait of Hormuz eased inflation risks and sent oil lower and stocks higher today. The Dow rose 73 points. The Nasdaq added 496. The S&P closed 81 points higher. With business at 23 and 53 from the Bloomberg Newsroom, Erica Herskowitz, News Radio 105.9 WBBM.
3: Illinois tollway officials are gathering input on proposed rate increases.
10: Statewide public hearings are being held on proposed toll rate adjustments for both passenger and commercial vehicles. After more than a decade without a rate increase, Illinois tollway directors are calling for passenger toll rates to increase about 45 cents per toll. Commercial toll rates would go up 30%, and beginning in 2029, rates would be adjusted every other year based on inflation. If approved, those hikes would take effect January 1st, 2027. Haley Hansen, News Radio 105.9 WBBM.
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11: You know, people notice a smile before just about anything else. 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It's me, Stickman. 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I smiled less because of it. And Chattanooga.

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5: I'm WBBM News Radio political editor Jeff Buckles. The Chicago area is heading into one of the most important election years in recent memory, and WBBM News Radio will be all over the action. From the race for governor to pivotal contests for Congress, local offices, key referendums that will shape the future of our state, our newsroom will deliver comprehensive coverage every step of the way. You'll hear the voices of candidates and voters from every corner of our region and the state, from downtown Chicago to the suburbs, from Rockford to Carbondale. We will take you beyond campaign speeches to explain what's really at stake.
6: I'm morning news anchor Cisco Cotto. As candidates hit the campaign trail, WBBM reporters will be there inside union halls, school auditoriums, and debate stages. We'll bring you the energy of campaign season, the rallies, the policy debates, and the unexpected moments that define every election. We'll separate fact from fiction and help you understand how national issues are playing out right here at home.
7: This is news anchor Mai Martinez. 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From City Hall to Springfield to Washington, we'll track the power shifts and the decisions that matter most to Illinois voters.
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12: Traffic and weather together on the 8s. I'm Neil Fiorito. Here's a look at overnight construction. Starting on the Eisenhower, there is a lot of roadwork planned outbound, but especially Wolf to the Tri-State. That's where we will zoom in. All lanes closed overnight until 5 with a detour. Work planned inbound, central to Independence, and up to 3 left lanes. On the tollways, we can expect traffic on the northbound Tri-State from the Stevenson to the Hinsdale Oasis. Various lanes closed through the overnight hours. The Ronald Reagan Tollway, I-88 on both sides near Route 59, expect work in various lanes until 7 a.m. Southwest suburbs, I-80 eastbound before I-55, the Hobolt, work in the right lane. Center to Richards, work scheduled in the left lane. Both sides between U.S. 30 and 355, work in the left. And then westbound Richards to the Swains River Bridge, work in the left lane. The AccuWeather forecast, mainly clear tonight, low 58. Friday, sunny, high 78. It traffic and weather together on the 8s on News Radio 105.9 WBBM.
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16: From ABC News, I'm Dave Packer. A growing number of Republicans are speaking out against the Iran deal that the president signed to bring an end to the war. Senator Ted Cruz said it would be an enormous mistake to include a $300 billion account to rebuild Iran as part of the memo of understanding.
17: Giving billions of dollars to theocratic lunatics who want to murder us is an exceptionally bad idea.
16: And Vice President J.D. Vance playing defense.
18: The U.S. pledges to work to unfreeze some $24 billion in Iranian assets and to help create a $300 billion reconstruction fund for Iran. Vance dismissing critics with an especially harsh warning for anguished Israelis, America's partners in this war, but not in this deal.
19: Anybody in Israel who thinks their biggest problem is the president of the United States needs to wake up and smell the reality of the situation that country is in.
20: The reality here in Washington is that many Republicans fear that Iran will benefit from this deal and use any money they receive to rebuild its military and fund terrorism.
16: ABC's Mary Bruce. Cuban lawmakers today unanimously approving sweeping reforms backed by the Communist Party that would privatize a vast swath of the country's socialist economy, including allowing private banks and real estate ventures. Arthur's now a post-tropical storm, but parts of Louisiana and Mississippi, the damage is done.
21: Families in waist-deep water looking for dry land. Flash flood emergencies fueled by remnants of Tropical Storm Arthur. In Stone County, Mississippi, rescuers in boats using paddles to pound on windows, pulling people and pets from multiple inundated RVs. More than 2 feet of rain in spots.
16: ABC's Faith Abube in Mobile, Alabama. A star-studded celebration for the grand opening of the Obama Presidential Center in Chicago.
22: Three former presidents and first ladies joining the Obamas in the city where it all started with that victory speech nearly two decades ago.
16: That's ABC's Alex Perez. You're listening to ABC News.
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0: 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Learn more about BRICS, industry leaders, and their market predictions for the future, along with what you might expect to see in terms of precious metal performance in the weeks and months ahead. Message and data rates may apply.
16: Russia says it was hit by one of the largest drone attacks of the year. Moscow says hundreds of drones were launched at the city. An oil refinery in Moscow struck for the second time in 3 days. ABC's Marcus Moore from London.
1: This was a massive strike carried out in Moscow. We've seen some extraordinary pictures, plumes of smoke rising into the air over the capital. Ukraine targeting a key oil refinery in Moscow. Ukraine's President Zelensky saying if Ukraine burns, Moscow will burn.
16: Felony charges have been filed in Los Angeles against a popular comedian accused of not paying his taxes for years.
2: Carlos Mencia tours a country performing and is best known for his Comedy Central series Mind of Mencia. Now Los Angeles County District Attorney Nathan Hochman announcing 12 felony counts against Mencia, alleging he did not pay any of his taxes from 2019 to 2024. And allegedly ignored all notices to pay on $8.7 million in income.
3: I am guessing that Mr. Mencia thought that taxes were maybe a laughing matter, but they're not a laughing matter.
2: If convicted of the charges, Mencia could get 10 years in state prison and have to pay back all of the taxes plus interest. Alex Stone, ABC News, Los Angeles.
16: The FDA has moved closer to approving a new kind of flu vaccine made with the same mRNA process that was used to make the COVID-19 vaccines for use by older people ahead of this winter's flu season. Dave Packer, ABC News.
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24: It's 5 minutes past the hour. Hello, I'm Roger Plummer. Thank you very much for listening. AccuWeather says for Friday, Juneteenth, mostly sunny and pleasant, a high of 78. Then Friday night, some clouds with a shower in spots late, a low near 60. We'll check the AccuWeather 5-day forecast in 10 minutes, but first, our top local story on News Radio, WBBM. Former President Barack Obama says the museum dedicated to his legacy as the nation's first black president could be in no other place but the South Side of Chicago. His remarks at the ceremony formally opening the Obama Presidential Center also included a pointed critique of the current administration in Washington, D.C. The details from WBBM political editor Jeff Buchholz.
25: Special guest Stevie Wonder might as well have been singing about the center itself, finally signed, sealed, and delivered after years of construction and curation in the city where Barack and Michelle Obama began their path to the White House.
26: I found my purpose here, and I fortified my faith here. And I found a girl from the South Side who has been my greatest blessing.
25: Mr. Obama said the center wasn't intended to be a mausoleum, he says he's too young for that, but to inspire new leaders and lift up what he called the values of American democracy.
26: A belief in checks and balances in our government and an accountability that comes with an independent judiciary and a robust free press. A belief that our military and law enforcement owe allegiance not to any president or political party, but to the people and our Constitution.
25: Tickets for the museum are sold out until November. Jeff Buchholz, News Radio 105.9, WBBM.
24: At the same time, thousands of people gathered for a massive public watch party on the Midway Plazas to celebrate the new Obama Presidential Center. It's more than just a museum. The campus houses an athletic facility, a brand new branch of the Chicago Public Library, a vegetable garden, and a playground. Sandy Romans from Oak Park says she's been looking forward to the center opening for a long time.
27: We have to make our own positive energy these days. And this is like, it's like a feast of positive energy.
24: To see photos and videos from the event, check out our social media pages at WBBM News Radio. We'll also continue the Obama Presidential Center coverage Friday when the museum opens to the public. Charges have been abruptly dropped against the three men who allegedly tried to rob undercover federal agents during a gun trafficking operation in Country Club Hills last week. A criminal complaint filed last Thursday accuses Amir Fagan and Damon Edwards of pointing guns at agents and Chashan Tony of crashing into a Bureau of Alcohol, Tobacco, Firearms, and Explosives vehicle. However, federal prosecutors filed a motion to dismiss all charges in the case, citing new video evidence that was inconsistent with the agent's testimony. A judge granted the motion Thursday, dismissing all charges with prejudice, meaning charges can be filed in the future. The judge has also scheduled a future hearing to determine whether sanctions should be imposed on federal prosecutors. It's 8 minutes past the hour.
4: Traffic and weather together on the 8th. I'm Lisa Costi with your overnight road work. On the Edens outbound Peterson to Toohey, the two left lanes closed until 5 a.m. On the Kennedy outbound Fullerton to Diversey, the left lane is closed until 5 a.m. And the Kennedy Express lanes, all lanes closed until 5 a.m. On the Stevenson inbound Pulaski to Kedzie, the two left lanes closed until 5 a.m. On I-55 in Will County, northbound at I-80, the two right lanes closed until 5 a.m. And the ramp to eastbound I-80 is closed overnight until 5 a.m. with a detour posted. Also, long-term work is closing the southbound ramp to eastbound I-80 until fall of 2026. Your AccuWeather forecast, mainly clear conditions and a low around 58. Later today, mostly sunny skies and a high of 78. You get traffic and weather together on the 8th on News Radio 105.9 WBBM.
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24: It's 11 minutes past the hour. Chicago police are investigating a deadly shooting on the south side of the city on Thursday. It happened just before 6 p.m. in the Chatham neighborhood. Police say a 32-year-old man was standing near Lawrence and 92nd Street when a person in a car came up beside the victim and opened fire. The 32-year-old man was shot multiple times in the stomach and was taken to a nearby hospital where he later died. Chicago police say no one is in custody and an investigation is underway.
0: The state's petition to detain a man accused of setting a cross on fire in Grant Park has been denied.
13: 21-year-old Merlin Liu faces multiple felonies, including hate crime and arson charges, in connection with the June 9th incident. According to the Cook County State's Attorney's Office, Liu admitted to purchasing the materials, assembling the cross, and then setting it on fire. Appearing before a judge, Liu was released pending trial with the condition he not purchase anything that could start a fire, including kerosene. He'll be back in court on Monday. Haley Hansen, News Radio 105.9 WBBM.
0: The city of Joliet will pay $2 million to settle a class action lawsuit over ticketing overweight

0: and over-length trucks.
1: More than 5,000 tickets issued between 2018 and 2023 at $750 each are part of the settlement. They were challenged because the cases were heard by administrative judges working for the city, and the truckers successfully argued they should have been heard in circuit court. They should have had that option. Interim City Attorney Todd Lindsay.
2: The ink's not dry on the settlement, so I can't speak too much about exact facts of the case. Essentially, the complaint said that we took it to administrative adjudication, and we did not have authority to do that.
1: The $2 million is about half the total, and it could have been much higher if not for a five-year statute of limitations limiting the number of tickets that could be challenged. The lawsuit alleged the city essentially set a trap for truckers and collected millions in fines. Mike Krauser, News Radio, 105.9 WBBM.
0: An 18-year-old has been charged with first-degree murder in the fatal shooting of a bicyclist earlier this week. Chicago police accuse Elio Argudo Tenorio of shooting a 27-year-old man around 12 in the morning on Tuesday near Jackson and Columbus Drives. Officers say the victim was riding his bike on the sidewalk when he heard gunshots and felt pain in his leg. He was rushed to a hospital where he later died. Argudo Tenorio is due in court Friday morning. Coming up, the AccuWeather five-day forecast and sports. It's 13 minutes past the hour. It's 15 minutes past the hour. 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Here's meteorologist LaTroy Thornton.
3: The overnight brings rather comfortable sleeping conditions under a generally clear sky with a low of 57, followed by an extremely nice day for Friday for the Juneteenth holiday, bringing sunshine for much of the day and a high of 78, for some clouds for Friday night, and eventually the risk for a shower for some spots late at night with a low near 60, but will dry out for a rather nice day on Saturday, with sunshine, a few clouds at times, and a high of 80. For Sunday, Father's Day, we can't really say the same. It's not exactly ideal conditions for the holiday, with clouds, cooler conditions, and a breeze developing. Expect rain at times, some of it turning heavy in the afternoon, even a thunderstorm for spots. Any downpour may bring flash flooding, with a high near 70. Then any lingering morning shower on Monday gives way to at least some sun, the high 74. I'm AccuWeather meteorologist LaTroy Thornton.
0: It's 16 minutes past the hour. Time for WBBM Sports. The White Sox beat the Yankees 5-1. Colson Montgomery and Andrew Benintendi hit homers for the White Sox. And in the Calder Cup Final Game 4, the Wolves beat the Marlies 4-3 in overtime. 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
4: Former Blackhawk Jonathan Toews is reportedly set to announce his retirement on Friday. Toews' current team, the Winnipeg Jets, has scheduled a press conference where he will make that announcement. Toews won 3 Stanley Cups during his 15 seasons with the Hawks. He also racked up 883 points for the Hawks, making him their 6th all-time points leader. The Cubs took Thursday off as they get set for a weekend series against the Blue Jays up at Wrigley Field. They'll enter the weekend having won consecutive series. Pico Armstrong hopes they keep bouncing back after losses.
5: If we're trying to find the identity of this team again and really buy into something, I think that's a good thing to hang our hats on and at least push towards is playing for today. And I just think it says a lot about a team and what they're capable of when you lose a game and come back out the next day and forget about it.
4: Baseball owners have proposed banning high school players from signing with major league teams, raising the age for international amateurs, and slashing the money spent on signing bonuses during negotiations for a new collective bargaining agreement. Under that proposal, the amateur draft for players residing in the United States, Canada, and Puerto Rico would be cut from 20 rounds to 12 beginning in 2027. An identical 12-round draft would be started for international prospects. Finally, World Cup action on Thursday. Czechia tied with South Africa at a 1-goal each. Switzerland beat Bosnia 4-1. And on Friday, the United States will have their 2nd match of the tournament. They will take on Australia. With sports at 16:46, I'm 104.3 The Score's Adam Stasinski on News Radio 105.9 WBBM.
0: It's coming up on 18 minutes past the hour, with traffic and weather together on the 8th and the Healthy Minute.
6: 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Traffic and weather together on the 8th, all day, all night.
7: again. Weather together on the 8th. I'm Neil Fiorito with a look at overnight construction. Expect a lot of it on the outbound Eisenhower, especially between Wolf and the Tri-State, where all lanes will be closed overnight until 5. There will be a detour set up. Inbound on the Eisenhower at Route 83, work scheduled in the left lane. And then from Central to Independence, working up to 3 left lanes. On the Edens, planned work outbound, Peterson to Toohey in the 2 left. Kennedy outbound, Fullerton to Diversey, work in the left lane, and no express lanes. They are closed overnight. Scheduled work on the Stevenson if you're driving inbound from Pulaski to Kedzie in the 2 left lanes. In Will County, expect delays on I-55 northbound near I-80, work in the 2 right lanes. Tollways at Tri-State northbound from I-55 to the Hinsdale Oasis. Various lanes blocked overnight. The AccuWeather forecast, mainly clear, low 58. Friday, sunny, high 78. Get traffic and weather together. 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
0: It's 20 minutes past the hour. Our top story this hour, a celebration of diversity and inclusion. That's what those who came to watch the grand opening of the Obama Presidential Center called the latest addition to the south side of the city. We'll have much more on this story coming up at 31 minutes past the hour.
8: 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I'm Dr. Asahi Dendaluri from Loyola Medicine with Healthy Minute. 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I'm Dr. Sahi Dendaluri for News Radio 105.9 WBBM.
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11: Prepare to pay more for your Apple products. The company is raising prices because of the increasing costs of memory and storage chips. CEO Tim Cook told the Wall Street Journal that Apple's been trying to shield customers from price increases, but the situation has become unsustainable. Demand for the chips has skyrocketed alongside the growth of AI data centers. Meanwhile, the number of student loan borrowers in default soared to about 9.2 million people in April after the government ended a four-year pause on collections. About 20% of the 43 million Americans with student debt are more than a year behind on their payments, and about 3 million people are 90 days behind on payments. The Education Department is temporarily lowering interest rates for borrowers who sign up for auto pay when enrolling in the new repayment programs by July 1st. Wall Street staged a comeback today with stocks climbing as the U.S.-Iran deal spurs optimism. The Dow added 73 points, the Nasdaq gained 496, and the S&P rose 81. With business at 23 and 53, from the Bloomberg Newsroom, Erica Herskowitz, News Radio 105.9 WBBM.
0: Coming up, the latest in traffic, weather, and WBBM headlines. 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
4: 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Chicago and Illinois are heading into a pivotal midterm election with decisions that will shape everything from public safety and transit funding to taxes, schools, and the future of downtown. And WBBM News Radio will be everywhere the story unfolds. You'll hear directly from the candidates, the power brokers, and the people most affected, from the neighborhoods of Chicago to the suburbs and across the state. We go beyond the headlines to break down what's really at stake and what it means for you.
5: J.B. Pritzker.
6: People ought to pay attention to who it is actually that's trying to lower costs for them.
5: Darren Bailey.
7: Illinois is less affordable because of J.B. Pritzker.
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15: AccuWeather forecast for the rest of today. Drenching thunderstorms that can produce damaging winds and cause flash flooding.
16: When you're on the go, in the city, or just planning out your day, you need a weather forecast you can rely on. At WBBM News Radio, we understand how quickly things can change in Chicago. Bright and sunny one minute, storm clouds rolling in the next. That's why we bring you traffic and weather together on the 8s every 10 minutes, every day, no matter what. It's not just a forecast. It's a plan for your day.
17: Strong to severe thunderstorms moving through the area. Possibility of tornadoes as
18: rain
17: well.
18: And some thunder with some severe weather possible.
19: Stay weather aware. We are expecting thunderstorms to rapidly develop. These storms could be
20: informed of potential weather that's coming.
21: Know what to plan for the rest of the day, what you can and can't do.
22: Gotta get my traffic. Gotta get my weather. Is it gonna rain? Is it gonna snow?
23: Yeah, every morning it's traffic and weather on the 8s WBBM.
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16: 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And when it comes to traffic, we know every minute matters.
25: How are the roads, Neil?
26: A lot of traffic, especially coming into downtown. We'll start with the Eden, just getting to the junction. You're at 50 minutes.
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2: Traffic and weather together on the 8th. I'm Lisa Costi with your overnight road work. On Route 53, long-term work northbound with the right lane closed from Kirchhoff to past Palatine until August 1st. The exit ramp to westbound Palatine Road is closed until late summer. Southbound, the right lane closed from Dundee to Kirchhoff until later this summer. And the exit ramp to eastbound Palatine Road is closed until late summer as well. On I-94, long-term work with the left lane closed in both directions between US 421 and US 20 in Michigan City until further notice. On I-80-94, long-term work blocking the eastbound exit ramp to northbound Ripley and the westbound exit ramp to southbound Ripley until early September. On the tri-state northbound from I-55 to the Hinsdale Oasis, various lanes will be closed until 5 a.m. Your AccuWeather forecast, mainly clear and a low around 58. Later today, mostly sunny and a high of 78. Get traffic and weather together on the 8th on News Radio 105.9 WBBM.
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3: It's 30 minutes past the hour. Hello, I'm Roger Plummer. Thank you so much for tuning in. And these are the top stories on News Radio WBBM. Thousands of people gathered to witness the grand opening of the Obama Presidential Center on the south side of the city. More legal action has been filed in connection with a Southside foster care facility dubbed the House of Horrors. Mayor Brandon Johnson has proposed that the city chip in to help build infrastructure around the 78. Plus, movement in the Strait of Hormuz points toward progress to an end of the war with Iran. WBBM Sports, the White Sox beat the Yankees 5-1 in New York. The Cubs had the day off. And the Wolves topped the Marlies 4-3 in overtime in the Calder Cup Final Game 4. WBBM Business, the Dow Jones inches up 72 points, the NASDAQ soars 496 points, and the S&P 500 finishes up 80 points. AccuWeather says, for Friday, Juneteenth, mostly sunny skies and pleasant, a high of 78, and Friday night, some clouds with a shower in spots late, a low near 60. It's 31 minutes past the hour. The opening celebration of the Obama Presidential Center brought out thousands of people to a watch party near the site in Jackson Park. The details from WBBM's Nancy Hardy.
11: Ray McCrae from Bronzeville was exuding joy as she waited for the celebration to get started.
24: How could I not be here? Look around you. This is total diversity and inclusion right here. Right here. And God has blessed me to be a part of it. Like I said, I'm supercalifragilisticexpialidocious excited.
11: She calls this a full circle moment since she went to the 2008 Obama inauguration in Washington, D.C. Many of the people we spoke to here were there or at the Grant Park election night party wearing gear from that campaign or the color purple. They stressed the history of having the Presidential Center in Chicago in the Southside neighborhood where the former First Lady grew up. On the Midway Place, Nancy Hardy, News Radio 105.9 WBBM.
3: On Thursday, all living former presidents were in Chicago, along with other political figures, for the opening of the Obama Presidential Center. In her opening remarks, former First Lady Michelle Obama says her husband did everything from ordering the Osama bin Laden raid to helping the nation heal after tragedies.
4: And you did it all with such grace and class and cool that you made the hardest job in the world look like a walk in this beautiful park.
3: Mrs. Obama added that the museum will be more than just a presidential library. It will serve as a place to bring the community together with an athletic facility, a branch of the Chicago Public Library, a vegetable garden, and a playground. To see photos and videos from the event, check out our social media pages at WBBM News Radio. A new legal complaint alleges a now closed Southside foster care facility was aware of years of abuse but did nothing.
5: We're filing this multi-million dollar lawsuit against not only Martha's but also against a alert security company and the state of Illinois.
6: Civil rights attorney Ben Crump accuses the Department of Children and Family Services of ignoring thousands of complaints about serious abuse and neglect at Aunt Martha's. The claimant was 17 when she was repeatedly sexually assaulted by a security guard at the facility and is coming forward to make sure the abuse ends. Attorney Brooke Clouse.
7: Aunt Martha's obligations to Yadira and the other residents were not aspirational. They were obligations under the law.
6: Haley Hansen, News Radio 105.9 WBBM.
3: Chicago taxpayers would kick in $425 million to support the privately funded soccer stadium along the Chicago River under a proposal this week from Mayor Brandon Johnson.
8: This neighborhood has sat dormant through multiple administrations.
9: And the mayor says fire owner Joe Mansueto's commitment to build the future McDonald's park with his own money should be backed up with a similar commitment from the city.
8: Anytime that we can attract private entity to put skin in the game, and then we put skin in the game to build out infrastructure that's literally going to generate revenue for generations to come, that's why those investments are important.
9: Those investments include upgrading nearby roads and metro tracks, improving the retaining wall along the south branch of the Chicago River, and building a new city-owned parking garage. McDonald's Park is set to anchor developer-related Midwest's decade-long effort to create a new area of homes, restaurants, shops, and businesses called the 78 south of Roosevelt Road. The proposal now goes before City Council. Jeff Buckles, News Radio 105.9, WBBM.
3: Coming up, the latest in traffic and weather, it's 35 minutes past the hour.
25: In this city, the biggest stories don't always start with headlines. They start on blocks you know, with the people you might see in your neighborhood every day.
27: Jenny Hall is CEO of Beyond Hunger in Oak Park.
28: Beyond Hunger is a food pantry, but we also offer a drive-through, and we have a home delivery program that serves Austin and Oak Park, as well as nutrition education. We have dietitians on staff and benefits access, so helping people sign up for SNAP, RTA rides, and Medicaid.
29: And here we are on a Saturday, and you're very busy.
28: Very busy. We have seen record numbers. Last Saturday, we served 422 households, which is about 1,200 individuals, and it's the most we've ever served in our entire history. A real feeling of scarcity right now, and we're just trying to make sure we have enough so that we can serve the people that are coming.
25: That's what we call a WBBM News Radio difference maker. Stories of people stepping up and making a real impact. And in neighborhoods across Chicago, the places that bring us together have stories too. Made in Chicago is about the small businesses and the local dreams that shape the streets we live on, providing opportunities and helping our communities grow.
30: It's canning day at Aris Cider House Brewery and Restaurant in Old Irving Park.
31: We have a blush cider, which is our two different types of cherry cider.
30: Aris co-owner Michelle Foyk says everything from canning to keg filling to cider processing is done in-house. And after 3 years of work, Aris opened for business in 2018, becoming the first woman-owned brewery in Illinois. Foyk says they take a culinary approach to cider while still making them easy to drink.
31: One of the things that we like to do is show people that it's an introductory cider. We always want to be able to say, hey, you know those Granny Smith apples that you eat at home? Well, this actually tastes like a Granny Smith apple.
25: These are the voices behind the stories, not just what's happening, but who it's happening to. 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
13: Traffic and weather together on the 8th. I'm Neil Fiorito with a look at overnight construction on the Eisenhower. A ton of construction planned outbound. Wolf to the Tri-State, the big one, though. All lanes closed until 5 a.m. There will be a detour. Inbound on the Eisenhower, central to Independence, working up to three left lanes. Work on the Edens overnight outbound, Peterson to Toohey in the two left. Work scheduled on the Kennedy if you're outbound from Fullerton to Diversey in the left lane. No express lanes. They are closed overnight. Expect delays on the Stevenson inbound, Pulaski to Kedzie, work in the two left. I-55 Will County northbound at I-80 work in the two right lanes. You get traffic and weather together on the 8th on News Radio 105.9 WBBM.
14: WBBM AccuWeather. The overnight hours bring a clear sky for much of the time and a rather comfortable night with a low dropping to 57 ahead of a wonderful day for Friday, Juneteenth, with plenty of sunshine, comfortably low humidity once again, and a high of 78 before some clouds return for Friday night, leading to the risk for a spotty shower late with a low close to 60. I'm AccuWeather meteorologist LaTroy Thornton.
3: It's 40 minutes past the hour. The principal of Andrean High School in Merrillville, Indiana, says the school will be open in the fall despite the extensive damage caused by a tornado last week.
15: Principal Jacob Kneser posted a video on social media promising to reopen in the fall and showing some of the damage to roofs, classrooms, trees, the football field.
17: Andrean High School will return this fall. The Niners will be back. This I pledge to you.
15: He said while the destruction has been difficult to see, the response by students, families, alumni, supporters, and friends has been inspiring.
17: In the days and weeks ahead, there will be opportunities for our community to support the recovery effort through their time, their talent, and their treasure.
15: He said they're working on assessments and developing plans for the fall. There will be updates on the school's website and social media pages. Mike Krauser, News Radio, 105.9 WBBM.
3: A federal judge has ordered immigration officials to release the president of Wisconsin's largest mosque, Salas Sarsour, while his immigration case moves forward. The Palestinian-born legal resident of the United States was detained by immigration officials on March 30th. The government claims Sarsour is a foreign policy threat, but his lawyers argue he was targeted for advocating for Palestinian rights. Judge James Patrick Hanlon found Sarsour raised substantial claims of retaliation for free speech and was released on Thursday afternoon. Foul play is not suspected in the death of a missing 7-year-old boy who was pulled from a retention pond in the northwest suburbs. Lake in the Hills police say the child was reported missing around 6 p.m. Wednesday by his family. A short time later, an officer found the boy unresponsive in the retention pond near Steeplechase Way and immediately began life-saving efforts. Paramedics continued efforts to save the 7-year-old before taking him to a nearby hospital where he died. The McHenry County Coroner's Office said the cause of death was drowning. Coming up, top trending stories and sports. It's 42 minutes past the hour.
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3: Chicago aldermen have given final approval to Mayor Brandon Johnson's plan to take over the city's Greyhound terminal. 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More than 70 guinea pigs have been placed in a local shelter after Hobart, Indiana police found a home in shambles and holding dozens of animals. Aaron's Farm NFP, a nonprofit animal sanctuary in Hobart, says they are evaluating the guinea pigs' health and making sure the guinea pigs are getting the nutrition that they need. It's 46 minutes past the hour. Time for WBBM Sports. In the Calder Cup Finals Game 4, the Wolves had to win for the series to continue, and they did. 4-3 over the Marlies in overtime. The next game will be played on Friday. At Yankee Stadium, the White Sox beat the Yankees 5-1. The White Sox pitchers struck out 10 Yankees batters. 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
1: Former Blackhawk Jonathan Toews will reportedly announce his retirement during a press conference on Friday. Toews racked up 883 points during his 15 seasons with the Hawks, making him the Blackhawks' sixth all-time points leader. Of course, he also brought home 3 Stanley Cups. The Cubs were off on Thursday, their first day off after a win since late April. They have won consecutive series for the first time in a while as well, but Pete Crow Armstrong isn't focused on that.
2: No, I'm not going to buy any of that yet. I want to keep stacking. I think what I'm happiest about is, you know, coming out after a loss and getting a W the next day. I think that was what was really consistent about this team last year and really strong.
1: Cubs return to action Friday at home versus the Blue Jays. FIFA World Cup on Thursday. Czechia tied with South Africa at 1 goal apiece. Switzerland beat Bosnia 4-1. And on Friday, the United States has their second match of the tournament. They will take on Australia. And baseball owners are proposing banning high school players from signing with major league teams, raising the age for international amateurs, and slashing the money spent on signing bonuses and negotiations for a new collective bargaining agreement. Under their proposal, the amateur draft for players residing in the U.S., Canada, and Puerto Rico would be cut from 20 rounds to 12 beginning in 2027. An identical 12-round draft would be started for international prospects. With sports at 16 and 46, I'm 104.3 The Score's Adam Studzinski on News Radio 105.9 WBBM.
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4: I'm WBBM News Radio political editor Jeff Buckles. The Chicago area is heading into one of the most important election years in recent memory, and WBBM News Radio will be all over the action. From the race for governor to pivotal contests for Congress, local offices, key referendums that will shape the future of our state, our newsroom will deliver comprehensive coverage every step of the way. You'll hear the voices of candidates and voters from every corner of our region and the state, from downtown Chicago to the suburbs, from Rockford to Carbondale. We will take you beyond campaign speeches to explain what's really at stake.
5: I'm morning news anchor Cisco Cotto. As candidates hit the campaign trail, WBBM reporters will be there inside union halls, school auditoriums, and debate stages. We'll bring you the energy of campaign season, the rallies, the policy debates, and the unexpected moments that define every election. We'll separate fact from fiction and help you understand how national issues are playing out right here at home.
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3: It's 53 minutes past the hour from Bloomberg Business. Here's Erica Herskowitz.
8: Amazon is in talks to sell its custom-made artificial intelligence chips for use in other companies' data centers, a move that would cut into NVIDIA's dominance. Amazon's AI chief says the company's begun discussions with potential customers but declined to name them and views AI infrastructure as rapidly evolving. The third version of Amazon's AI accelerator, Trainium, is largely sold out, and there's already strong interest in a fourth version expected to debut next year. Intel shares surged after President Trump posted on Truth Social this morning that the chipmaker has struck a deal with Apple to design and produce semiconductors here in the U.S. The iPhone maker has recently been in discussions about using Intel and Samsung Electronics to produce the main processors for its devices domestically. On Wall Street, stocks climbed as the U.S.-Iran deal spurred optimism and a retreat in oil. The Dow gained 73 points, the Nasdaq rose 496, the S&P added 81. With business at 23 and 53, from the Bloomberg Newsroom, Erica Herskowitz, News Radio 105.9 WBBM.
3: Coming up, the latest in traffic, weather, and WBBM headlines. 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
14: I'm WBBM News Radio political editor Jeff Buckles. Chicago and Illinois are heading into a pivotal midterm election with decisions that will shape everything from public safety and transit funding to taxes, schools, and the future.

0: future of downtown, and WBBM News Radio will be everywhere the story unfolds. You'll hear directly from the candidates, the power brokers, and the people most affected, from the neighborhoods of Chicago to the suburbs and across the state. We go beyond the headlines to break down what's really at stake and what it means for you.
1: J.B. Pritzker.
2: People ought to pay attention to who it is actually that's trying to lower costs for them.
1: Darren Bailey.
3: Illinois is less affordable because of J.B. Pritzker.
4: I'm WBBM morning news anchor Cisco Cotto. As the campaigns ramp up, WBBM reporters are on the ground at community meetings, union halls, and campaign stops across the region. We'll bring you the energy of this political season, the debates over crime and policing, the future of public transit, economic pressure on families, and the direction of leadership in Chicago.
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10: AccuWeather, the forecast for the rest of today. Drenching thunderstorms that can produce damaging winds and cause flash flooding.
11: When you're on the go, in the city, or just planning out your day, you need a weather forecast you can rely on. At WBBM News Radio, we understand how quickly things can change in Chicago. Bright and sunny one minute, storm clouds rolling in the next. That's why we bring you traffic and weather together on the 8s every 10 minutes, every day, no matter what. It's not just a forecast. It's a plan for your day.
12: Strong to severe thunderstorms moving through the area. Possibility of tornadoes as well.
13: Rain and some thunder with some severe weather possible.
14: Stay weather aware. We are expecting thunderstorms to rapidly develop. These storms could be
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16: Know what to plan for the rest of the day, what you can and can't do.
17: Gotta get my traffic, gotta get my weather. Is it gonna rain? Is it gonna snow?
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11: 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And when it comes to traffic, we know every minute matters.
20: How are the roads, Neil?
21: A lot of traffic, especially coming into downtown. We'll start with the Eden, just getting to the junction. You're at 50 minutes.
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9: 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Traffic and weather together on the 8s. 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
23: Traffic and weather together on the 8s. I'm Neil Fiorito. Here's a look at overnight construction. Starting on the Eisenhower, there is a lot of road work planned outbound, but especially Wolf to the Tri-State. That's where we will zoom in. All lanes closed overnight until 5 with a detour. Work planned inbound, central to Independence, and up to three left lanes. On the tollways, we can expect traffic on the northbound Tri-State from the Stevenson to the Hinsdale Oasis. Various lanes closed through the overnight hours. The Ronald Reagan Tollway, I-88 on both sides near Route 59, expect work in various lanes until 7 a.m. Southwest suburbs, I-80 eastbound before I-55, the Hobart, work in the right lane. Center to Richards, work scheduled in the left lane. Both sides between U.S. 30 and 355 work in the left. And then westbound Richards to the Swains River Bridge work in the left lane. The AccuWeather forecast, mainly clear tonight, low 58. Friday, sunny, high 78. It's traffic and weather together on the 8th on News Radio 105.9 WBBM.
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2: From ABC News, I'm Dave Packer. A state of emergency declared in Louisiana after post-tropical storm Arthur tore through. Widespread damage and flooding, more than 2 feet of rain in some spots. ABC's Faith Abube is farther along the Gulf Coast.
3: Here in Mobile, Alabama, several roads shut down because of the flooding, but drivers have been ignoring some of these signs. Authorities are urging people to stay off the roads because this area could see up to another foot of rain by the time all of this is over.
2: A flood threat into the morning. Vice President J.D. Vance delaying his trip to Switzerland. It was expected to leave for a new round of talks on Thursday night focused on implementing the deal with Iran, but the White House is now citing logistics of the negotiations, saying they've never been simple. Earlier, the vice president defended the memorandum of understanding, which allows Iran to resume oil sales.
20: The United States isn't giving up a cent of money to Iran, and even the economic benefits, the sanctions relief and so forth that comes along with this bargain only happens if the Iranians perform.
2: National Park Service employees spent Thursday trying to clean up the Lincoln Memorial reflecting pool days after workers finished painting the bottom of the pool American flag blue. At the direction of President Trump, the water turned green from algae. On top of that, the new paint is starting to peel.
24: No comment yet from the White House. The company that painted the pool had virtually no experience as a federal contractor.
25: You're going to have something you're going to be very proud of, and it'll last for 50 to 100 years before you have to do anything.
24: Last week, the pool was blue. 2 days later, it started to turn green. And then 4 days later, algae appeared everywhere. Workers seen pouring in hydrogen peroxide. The Department of Interior saying workers were using nanobubble technology to remove it.
2: ABC's Jacqueline Lee. Luigi Mangione's legal team Thursday withdrew its intention to evoke a psychiatric defense in the state trial over the killing of UnitedHealthcare CEO Brian Thompson one day after announcing it in court. You're listening to ABC News.
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2: It's an unexpected breakout story of the 2026 FIFA World Cup. The team from Algeria has adopted Lawrence, Kansas as its unofficial home, and the city has pulled out all the stops to make sure the team feels welcome. Mayor Brad Finkeldye says it's been an amazing experience so far.
28: To me, it goes beyond soccer. It goes to what this world really should be about, which is embracing each other, embracing different communities and just making it a great place to live and enjoy.

0: life.
1: At the official dedication at the Obama Presidential Center on the south side of Chicago Thursday, former President Barack Obama described it as a reminder of what the nation can achieve when citizens embrace shared responsibilities. ABC's Alex Perez was there.
2: President Obama addressing our divided nation.
3: People aren't looking for perpetual anger and division. They are looking for fairness and common sense and mutual respect. That deep in our gut, we want to find a way to turn towards each other again, not further away.
2: He's now hoping the 19-acre campus with a museum, library, and park will bring people together.
1: Election officials in California say a proposed billionaire tax has collected enough signatures to be on the November ballot. The proposed tax would counter federal health care cuts with a one-time tax on individuals worth more than $1 billion living in the state as of January. Dave Packer, ABC News.
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6: It's 5 minutes past the hour. Hello, I'm Roger Plummer. Thank you for listening. AccuWeather says for Friday, Juneteenth, mostly sunny skies and pleasant, a high of 78. Then Friday night, some clouds with a shower in spots late, a low near 60. We'll check the AccuWeather 5-day forecast in 10 minutes. But first, our top local story on News Radio, WBBM. Former First Lady Michelle Obama returned to her childhood home on Chicago's South Side on Thursday to help formally open the museum and complex dedicated to her and her husband, former President Barack Obama. WBBM political editor Jeff Buchholz reports on her praise for her husband and thanks to the city where she was born.
7: The Obama Presidential Center is a living testament to the power of choice, y'all.
8: Mrs. Obama's remarks began as a tribute to her husband, including what she called his finest qualities.
7: Your stubborn optimism and unflinching courage, your ferocious work ethic, and absolutely unshakable moral fiber.
8: She also said the center was intended to be a monument not to her and to her husband, but to Americans.
7: The historic example that millions of you gave the world about what this imperfect democracy has strived for and achieved, and an urgent call to go out there and do it again.
8: She also urged her fellow Southsiders to integrate the center into their lives for everything from pickup basketball games to clothing drives. Later, her husband said Michelle did him wrong.
3: She wouldn't let me see her speech. She knew she was going to mess me up, and she did it anyway.
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6: And former First Lady Michelle Obama wasn't the only one celebrating the new Obama Presidential Center. Thousands of people attended a public watch party in Midway Pleasants Park in the city where Barack Obama said he found his purpose. Here's what some attendees had to say about the grand opening.
9: I feel a part of history here, and it is wonderful
10: 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It helps reinforce your purpose as an individual as to what we're supposed to be doing.
11: Chicago, Evanston, Illinois really invested into President Obama and bring that back and that positive energy. It's home. It's where they should be.
6: To see photos and videos from the event, check out our social media pages at WBBM News Radio. Federal prosecutors have suddenly dropped the charges against three men accused of trying to rob undercover federal agents in Country Club Hills last week. This comes after a criminal complaint was filed back on June 11th against Amir Fagan, Damond Edwards, and Chashan Tony. The complaint accused two of the men of pointing guns at Bureau of Alcohol, Tobacco, Firearms, and Explosive Agents, and another of hitting an ATF car. During the incident, two of the men were shot by officers. Now those charges have been dismissed without prejudice, as federal prosecutors say new evidence by video tells a different story of the event. However, the judge also scheduled another hearing for July 2nd to determine whether to issue any sanctions against federal prosecutors. It's 8 minutes past the hour.
12: 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I'm Lisa Costi with your overnight road work.
0: on the Edens outbound Peterson to Toohey, the two left lanes closed until 5 a.m. On the Kennedy outbound Fullerton to Diversey, the left lane is closed until 5 a.m. And the Kennedy Express lanes, all lanes closed until 5 a.m. On the Stevenson inbound Pulaski to Kedzie, the two left lanes closed until 5 a.m. On I-55 in Will County, northbound at I-80, the two right lanes closed until 5 a.m. And the ramp to eastbound I-80 is closed overnight until 5 a.m. with a detour posted. Also, long-term work is closing the southbound ramp to eastbound I-80 until fall of 2026. Your AccuWeather forecast, mainly clear conditions and a low around 58. Later today, mostly sunny skies and a high of 78. You get traffic and weather together on the 8th on News Radio 105.9 WBBM.
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6: It's 11 minutes past the hour. A Cook County judge has ordered a man held in jail in connection with the killing of a condo board president in Uptown.
20: 38-year-old Jonathan Wilson is charged with murder after prosecutors say he violated a restraining order and returned to a building in the 4800 block of North Clark Street Monday night, where he shot the 63-year-old condo board president in the chest and back. The victim was pronounced dead at Illinois Masonic Medical Center and has not yet been publicly identified. The Civilian Office of Police Accountability says Wilson fled the scene before pointing a gun at responding CPD officers. Three officers then shot him multiple times. Wilson remains in critical condition at St. Francis Hospital in Evanston and did not appear at his first court appearance. He faces murder, aggravated assault of a police officer, and weapons charges. His next court date is June 26. Glenn Marshall, News Radio 105.9 WBBM.
6: The man accused of setting a cross ablaze in Grant Park has been released from custody with conditions.
21: After a judge refused to detain Merlin Liu pre-trial, he barred him from purchasing items used to start a fire, such as wood or kerosene. Liu is due back in court for a hearing June 22nd. The Cook County State's Attorney's Office says surveillance video shows the 21-year-old building a cross in the park June 9th, placing a red hat on top and setting it on fire. Liu reportedly admitted to buying the materials and torching the cross and identified himself in two photos from the scene. Haley Hansen, News Radio 105.9 WBBM.
6: The city of Joliet will pay $2 million to settle a class action lawsuit over the ticketing of truck drivers.
1: The lawsuit alleged that the city set a trap for truckers, imposing weight and length restrictions, and that police would be waiting to write tickets. The plaintiffs successfully argued they should have had the option to have their cases heard in the circuit court, but they were heard by administrative judges working for the city. Interim City Attorney Todd Lindsay.
2: It's a class action that went on for about 5 years. There was approximately 5,500 tickets that were issued at $750 a pop. Statute of limitations is the general 5 years, so that's why it limited it.
1: If not for the statute of limitations, the city could have been on the hook for a lot more than $2 million. That figure is half the actual amount that would be generated by 5,500 tickets, and only tickets issued during a limited window were included. Mike Krauser, News Radio, 105.9 WBBM.
6: Coming up, the AccuWeather 5-day forecast and sports. It's 14 minutes past the hour.
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6: It's 15 minutes past the hour. 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Here's meteorologist LaTroy Thornton.
24: The overnight brings rather comfortable sleeping conditions under a generally clear sky with a low of 57, followed by an extremely nice day for Friday for the Juneteenth holiday, bringing sunshine for much of the day and a high of 78, for some clouds for Friday night, and eventually the risk for a shower for some spots late at night with a low near 60, but will dry out for a rather nice day on Saturday with sunshine, a few clouds at times, and a high of 80. For Sunday, Father's Day, we can't really say the same. It's not exactly ideal conditions for the holiday, with clouds, cooler conditions, and a breeze developing. Expect rain at times, some of it turning heavy in the afternoon, even a thunderstorm for spots. Any downpour may bring flash flooding with a high near 70. Then any lingering morning shower on Monday gives way to at least some sun, the high 74. I'm AccuWeather meteorologist LaTroy Thornton.
6: 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In the Calder Cup Final Game 4, the Wolves hold on to beat the Marlies 4-3 in overtime to force a Game 5. And at Yankee Stadium, the White Sox beat the Yankees 5-1. 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
25: Former Blackhawk Jonathan Toews will reportedly announce his retirement during a press conference on Friday. Toews racked up 883 points during his 15 seasons with the Hawks, making him the Blackhawks' sixth all-time points leader. Of course, he also brought home three Stanley Cups. The Cubs were off on Thursday, their first day off after a win since late April. They have won consecutive series for the first time in a while as well, but Pete Crow Armstrong isn't focused on that.
26: No, I'm not going to buy into that yet. I want to keep stacking. I think what I'm happiest about is, you know, coming out after a loss and getting a W the next day. I think that was what was really consistent about this team last year and really strong.
25: Cubs return to action Friday at home versus the Blue Jays. FIFA World Cup on Thursday. Czechia tied with South Africa at one goal apiece. Switzerland beat Bosnia 4-1. And on Friday, the United States has their second match of the tournament. They will take on Australia. And baseball owners are proposing banning high school players from signing with major league teams, raising the age for international amateurs, and slashing the money spent on signing bonuses and negotiations for a new collective bargaining agreement. Under their proposal, the amateur draft for players residing in the U.S., Canada, and Puerto Rico would be cut from 20 rounds to 12 beginning in 2027. An identical 12-round draft would be started for international prospects. With sports at 16 and 46, I'm 104.3 The Score's Adam Stasinski on News Radio 105.9 WBBM.
6: It's coming up on 18 minutes past the hour with traffic and weather together on the 8s.
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3: Traffic and weather together on the 8s. I'm Neil Fiorito with a look at overnight construction. Expect a lot of it on the outbound Eisenhower, especially between Wolf and the Tri-State, where all lanes will be closed overnight until 5. There will be a detour set up. Inbound on the Eisenhower at Route 83, work scheduled in the left lane. And then from Central to Independence, working up to 3 left lanes. On the Edens planned work outbound, Peterson to Toohey in the 2 left. Kennedy outbound, Fullerton to Diversey work in the left lane, and no express lanes. They are closed overnight. Scheduled work on the Stevenson if you're driving inbound from Pulaski to Kedzie in the 2 left lanes. In Will County, expect delays on I-55 northbound near I-80. Work in the 2 right lanes. Tollways at Tri-State northbound from I-55 to the Hinsdale Oasis. Various lanes blocked overnight. The AccuWeather forecast, mainly clear, low 58. Friday, sunny, high 78. Get traffic and weather together. 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
6: It's 20 minutes past the hour. Our top story this hour, Barack and Michelle Obama welcomed former presidents, celebrities, Chicagoans, and more to the Obama Presidential Center on Thursday. We'll have much more on this story coming up at 31 minutes past the hour. A dog wedged between rocks along the Lake Michigan shoreline was rescued from the south side.
21: A visitor near Rainbow Beach near 75th Street called Chicago Animal Care and Control for help rescuing a dog the beachgoer noticed stuck between boulders about 30 feet off of the Lake Michigan shoreline. Two officers made their way to retrieve the pup wedged beneath the rocky pier. Officials say the dog was in good spirits despite the scary situation and pulled from the rocks safely. He's estimated to be about a year old, is bright, social, eager to eat, and ready to go home with his family. Mallory Vorbroker, News Radio 105.9 WBBM.
6: And staying on theme, a suburban condo owner has filed a lawsuit because she wants her dog to be able to move in.
4: A 66-year-old Mount Prospect woman is suing the condo building that she wants to move into. She says they are blocking her from using a service dog. She bought the condo around a year ago at the Westgate Condos. The Daily Herald reports Biscuit is a service dog trained to help her with her disabilities. Those include PTSD and panic attacks. The paper reports the condo association has a no-dogs policy and has denied her request for an exception 5 times. She has 2 dogs, including Biscuit. Get the service dog. The lawsuit says the condo association is violating both federal and state laws. Cisco Cotto, News Radio 105.9 WBBM.
6: Coming up on Bloomberg Business, Amazon may be making a deal with data centers. It's 22 minutes past the hour. It's 23 minutes past the hour from Bloomberg Business. Here's Erica Herskowitz.
7: Amazon is in talks to sell its custom-made artificial intelligence chips for use in other companies' data centers, a move that would cut into NVIDIA's dominance. Amazon's AI chief says the company's begun discussions with potential customers but declined to name them and views AI infrastructure as rapidly evolving. The third version of Amazon's AI accelerator, Trainium, is largely sold out, and there's already strong interest in a fourth version expected to debut next year. Intel shares surged after President Trump posted on Truth Social this morning that the chipmaker has struck a deal with Apple to design and produce semiconductors here in the U.S. The iPhone maker has recently been in discussions about using Intel and Samsung Electronics to produce the main processors for its devices domestically. On Wall Street, stocks climbed as the U.S.-Iran deal spurred optimism and a retreat in oil. The Dow gained 73 points. The Nasdaq rose 496. The S&P added 81. With business at 23 and 53 from the Bloomberg Newsroom, Erica Herskowitz, News Radio 105.9 WBBM.
6: Coming up, the latest in traffic and weather. It's 25 minutes past the hour.
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27: Beyond Hunger is a food pantry, but we also offer a drive-through, and we have a home delivery program that serves Austin and Oak Park, as well as nutrition education. We have dietitians on staff and benefits access, so helping people sign up for SNAP, RTA rides, and Medicaid.
28: And here we are on a Saturday, and you're very busy.
27: Very busy. We have seen record numbers. Last Saturday, we served 422 households, which is about 1,200 individuals, and it's the most we've ever served in our entire history. A real feeling of scarcity right now, and we're just trying to make sure we have enough so that we can serve the people that are coming.
12: That's what we call a WBBM News Radio difference maker. Stories of people stepping up and making a real impact. And in neighborhoods across Chicago, the places that bring us together have stories too. Made in Chicago is about the small businesses and the local dreams that shape the streets we live on, providing opportunities and helping our communities grow.
29: It's canning day at Aris Cider House Brewery and Restaurant in Old Irving Park.
30: We have a blush cider, which is our two different types of cherry cider.
29: Aris co-owner Michelle Foyk says everything from canning to keg filling to cider processing is done in-house. And after 3 years of work, Aris opened for business in 2018, becoming the first woman-owned brewery in Illinois. Foyk says they take a culinary approach to cider while still making them easy to drink.
30: One of the things that we like to do is show people that it's an introductory cider. We always want to be able to say, hey, you know those Granny Smith apples that you eat at home? Well, this actually tastes like a Granny Smith apple.
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12: 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Traffic and weather together on the 8s. 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
34: Traffic and weather together on the 8s. I'm Lisa Costi with your overnight road work.
1: On Route 53, long-term work northbound with the right lane closed from Kirchhoff to past Palatine until August 1st. The exit ramp to westbound Palatine Road is closed until late summer. Southbound, the right lane closed from Dunsea to Kirchhoff until later this summer. And the exit ramp to eastbound Palatine Road is closed until late summer as well. On I-94, long-term work with the left lane closed in both directions between US 421 and US 20 in Michigan City until further notice. On I-80-94, long-term work blocking the eastbound exit ramp to northbound Ripley and the westbound exit ramp to southbound Ripley until early September. On the tri-state northbound from I-55 to the Hinsdale Oasis, various lanes will be closed until 5 a.m. Your AccuWeather forecast, mainly clear and a low around 58. Later today, mostly sunny and a high of 78. Get traffic and weather together on the 8th on News Radio 105.9 WBBM.
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6: It's 30 minutes past the hour. Hello, I'm Roger Plummer. Thanks so much for tuning in. These are the top stories on News Radio WBBM. Thousands of Chicagoans flocked to the South Side to witness a defining moment in the city's history, the grand opening of the Obama Presidential Center. The FBI is touting the transfer of a man from Mexico to Chicago after he allegedly stabbed his new wife in Burbank years ago.
14: Mayor Johnson wants Chicago taxpayers to pitch in on a new pitch for the Chicago Fire soccer team. I'm political editor Jeff Buckles with more on the mayor's goal for the project.
6: Plus, the U.S. has removed its blockade over the Strait of Hormuz. WBBM Sports, the White Sox beat the Yankees 5-1 in New York. The Cubs have the day off, and the Wolves topped the Marlies 4-3 in overtime in the Calder Cup Final Game 4. WBBM Business, the Dow Jones inches up 72 points, the NASDAQ soars 496 points, and the S&P 500 finishes up 80 points. AccuWeather says, for Friday, mostly sunny and pleasant, a high of 78, and Friday night, some clouds with a shower and spots late, a low near 60. It's 31 minutes past the hour. A watch party as big as one you'd expect for a sports team championship celebrated the opening of the Obama Presidential Center. WBBM's Nancy Hardy reports from Jackson Park.
15: History and hope are words we heard repeatedly from people here, including Marcel Benedicta, who lives in River North, but is originally from Indonesia, where President Obama lived as a child.
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15: Jennifer Marling from Galewood joined the Obama Foundation so she could get tickets to the center. 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
15: 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On the Midway Plaisance, Nancy Hardy, News Radio 105.9 WBBM.
6: Meanwhile, former First Lady Michelle Obama invited people from her hometown to integrate the Obama Presidential Center into their lives. During her remarks at the grand opening ceremony for the museum complex on the South Side, Bruce Springsteen and John Legend joined native Chicagoans Jennifer Hudson and Common on stage to perform during the ceremony for the center dedicated to former President Barack Obama's history-making journey to the White House. In her speech, Mrs. Obama told the crowd that the museum and features, including a playground, a public library, and a vegetable garden, are designed to foster community.
19: To my fellow Southsiders, I want you all to make this campus a part of your lives. Be inspired by the world-class art. Check out the books from our beautiful public library and bring them back on time.
6: The complex formally opens to the public on Friday. A man on the FBI's top 10 most wanted list has been transferred from Mexico to Chicago to face trial in connection with the fatal stabbing of his newlywed wife back in 2012. FBI Chicago shared pictures on Thursday of Arnaldo Jimenez, touting his transfer to Chicago after more than a year since his arrest in Mexico. Jimenez is accused of fatally stabbing 26-year-old Estrella Carrera in her apartment bathtub while she was still wearing her wedding dress in Burbank 14 years ago. That privately funded soccer stadium for the Chicago Fire in the South Loop could get a boost from taxpayer money under a proposal from Mayor Brandon Johnson.
14: Remember how city leaders were so excited when Fire owner Joe Mansueto said he would spend his own money to build the future McDonald's park? Mayor Johnson says the city should pitch in too.
0: Why am I investing to invest more into people? I mean, that's the hallmark of my administration.
14: The mayor's plan would use $425 million in economic development funds, you hear it called TIF money, to build a city-owned parking garage, improve streets and metro tracks nearby, and beef up the retaining wall along the south branch of the Chicago River.
0: The type of impact it's going to have, not just in the South Loop, but in Bronzeville, Chinatown, this is exactly what the people of Chicago elected me to do.
14: McDonald's Park is said to anchor developer Related Midwest's vision of an area of homes, restaurants, shops, and businesses called the 78. It'll be up to city council to approve the money. Jeff Buckles, News Radio 105.9 WBBM.
6: The U.S. has lifted its blockade on Iran and oil tankers started moving through the Strait of Hormuz. The movement comes after President Trump and the president of Iran signed a memorandum of understanding to end the conflict and move into the next phase of talks. However, a growing number of Republicans are criticizing the deal, prompting the vice president to defend it, saying it will force Iran to change its behavior. ABC's Mary Bruce has more from the White House.
3: The U.S. pledges to work to unfreeze some $24 billion in Iranian assets and to help create a $300 billion reconstruction fund for Iran. Vance dismissing critics with an especially harsh warning for anguished Israelis, America's partners in this war, but not in this deal.
4: Anybody in Israel who thinks their biggest problem is the President of the United States needs to wake up and smell the reality of the situation that country is in.
5: The reality here in Washington is that many Republicans fear that Iran will benefit from this deal and use any money they receive to rebuild its military and fund terrorism.
6: Now, the White House says Vice President J.D. Vance is not leaving Thursday for Switzerland to lead a new round of talks with Iran about its nuclear program, citing difficult logistics for negotiations. Coming up, the latest in traffic and weather, and then Stardate. It's 36 minutes past the hour.
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8: traffic and weather together on the 8th. I'm Neil Fiorito with a look at overnight construction on the Eisenhower. A ton of construction planned outbound. Wolf to the Tri-State, the big one, though. All lanes closed until 5 a.m. There will be a detour. Inbound on the Eisenhower, central to Independence, working up the three left lanes. Work on the Edens overnight outbound, Peterson to Toohey in the two left. Work scheduled on the Kennedy if you're outbound from Fullerton to Diversey in the left lane. No express lanes. They are closed overnight. Expect delays on the Stevenson inbound, Pulaski to Kedzie, work in the two left. I-55 Will County northbound at I-80, work in the two right lanes. You get traffic and weather together on the 8th on News Radio 105.9 WBBM.
9: WBBM AccuWeather. The overnight hours bring a clear sky for much of the time and a rather comfortable night with a low dropping to 57 ahead of a wonderful day for Friday, Juneteenth, with plenty of sunshine, comfortably low humidity once again, and a high of 78 before some clouds return for Friday night, leading to the risk for a spotty shower late with a low close to 60. I'm AccuWeather meteorologist LaTroy Thornton.
6: 40 minutes past the hour, here's Stardate.
10: A star seldom just flies apart, at least not when it's in the prime of life. But some of them come close. One of the best examples is Regulus, the brightest star of Leo. It's rotating so fast that it's barely holding itself together. Regulus consists of four stars, but only one of them is bright enough to see with the eye alone. It's known as Regulus A. It's more than four times wider and heavier than the Sun, and it spins much faster, about 200 miles per second at the equator, almost 200 times faster than the Sun. According to studies, that's 96.5% of the speed required to make Regulus fly apart. The high speed pushes gas outward, so Regulus is about 30% wider through the equator than the poles. The star was spun up by a now-dead companion star. That star was more massive than Regulus A, so it lived a shorter life. As it expired, it puffed up. Regulus A then pulled gas from its surface. As the gas piled up on Regulus A, it added momentum to the star's rotation, like pushing harder and harder on a spinning globe. The companion eventually lost all its outer layers. That left only its dead core, known as a white dwarf, a star that did fly apart, but not until the end of its life. Regulus stands close to the right or lower right of the moon at nightfall. They stay close together as they drop down the western sky. They set around midnight. Our web address is stardate.org. For the University of Texas McDonald Observatory, I'm Billy Henry.
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6: 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Kansas City, Missouri is facing some pushback over an attempt to add facial recognition software to its public buses. Officials hoped the cameras would be ready for the World Cup matches the city began hosting this week. However, the rollout has been delayed due to both technical and financial issues. While Safe Space Global, the company behind the project, believes the technology will enhance safety, many people worry about privacy and potential misuse. It's 46 minutes past the hour. Time for WBBM Sports at Yankee Stadium. The White Sox beat the Yankees 5-1. And in the Calder Cup Final Game 4, the Wolves in overtime beat the Marlies 4-3. 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
1: One of the best players in Blackhawks history is reportedly retiring. Jonathan Toews will make the announcement Friday during a press conference. Toews won.

0: three Stanley Cups during his 15 seasons with the Hawks. He racked up 883 points during that time, making him the Blackhawks' sixth all-time points leader. The Cubs were off on Thursday. They return on Friday versus the Blue Jays. They'll enter the weekend having won their last two series. Pete Crow Armstrong hopes they keep bouncing back after losses.
1: If we're trying to find the identity of this team again and really buy into something, I think that's a good thing to hang our hats on and at least push towards is playing for today. And I just think it says a lot about a team and what they're capable of when, you know, when you lose the game and come back out the next day and forget about it.
0: FIFA World Cup on Thursday. Czechia tied with South Africa at one goal each. Switzerland took down Bosnia 4-1 the final. And on Friday, the United States will have their second match of the tournament when they take on Australia. The New York Knicks celebrated their first NBA championship in 53 years on Thursday with a ticker tape parade through Manhattan's Canyon of Heroes. Drew thousands of fans, including celebrities Spike Lee and Alicia Keys and more. Parade marks a historic moment for the franchise and city, which did not hold championship parades after the Knicks' title wins in the 1970s. With sports at 16 and 46, I'm 104.3 The Score's Adam Stasinski on News Radio 105.9 WBBM.
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3: I'm WBBM News Radio political editor Jeff Buckles. The Chicago area is heading into one of the most important election years in recent memory, and WBBM News Radio will be all over the action, from the race for governor to pivotal contests for Congress, local offices, key referendums that will shape the future of our state. Our newsroom will deliver comprehensive coverage every step of the way. You'll hear the voices of candidates and voters from every corner of our region and the state, from downtown Chicago to the suburbs, from Rockford to Carbondale. We will take you beyond campaign speeches to explain what's really at stake.
4: I'm morning news anchor Cisco Cotto. As candidates hit the campaign trail, WBBM reporters will be there inside union halls, school auditoriums, and debate stages. We'll bring you the energy of campaign season, the rallies, the policy debates, and the unexpected moments that define every election. We'll separate fact from fiction and help you understand how national issues are playing out right here at home.
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10: Traffic and weather together on the 8th. I'm Lisa Costi with your overnight road work. On the Stevenson inbound, Pulaski to Kedzie, the two left lanes closed until 5 a.m. On I-55 in Will County, northbound on I-80, the two right lanes closed until 5 a.m. The ramp to eastbound I-80 is closed until 5 a.m. with a detour. And long-term work closing the southbound ramp to eastbound I-80 until the fall of 2026. On the Bishop Ford, long-term work with outbound traffic down to two lanes from 130th to 159th Streets until December. The exit to eastbound Dalton is closed until December. Long-term work blocking the inbound exit ramp to eastbound Sibley until late October. And we're looking at the Ronald Reagan, both directions near Route 59, various lane closures until 7 a.m. Your AccuWeather forecast, mainly clear with a low around 58. Later today, mostly sunny and a high of 78. You get traffic and weather together on the 8th on News Radio 105.9 WBBM.

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3: With the spring home selling season drawing to a close, U.S. mortgage rates declined to the lowest in a month as easing tensions in the Middle East cool inflation concerns and provide some relief for homebuyers. According to Freddie Mac, the average for a 30-year fixed loan dropped to 6.47% from 6.52% the week before. Meanwhile, U.S. jobless claims edged down in a sign of job market resilience. More than a quarter of a million Americans found themselves filing for first-time unemployment benefits last week. The Labor Department says it received 226,000 initial claims in the week ending June 13th. That's about 4,000 less than the previous week's revised total and basically in line with what most analysts were expecting today. An end to the tensions between the U.S. and Iran and the reopening of the Strait of Hormuz eased inflation risks and sent oil lower and stocks higher today. The Dow rose 73 points. The Nasdaq added 496. The S&P closed 81 points higher. With business at 23 and 53, from the Bloomberg Newsroom, Erica Herskowitz, News Radio 105.9 WBBM.
1: Illinois tollway officials are gathering input on proposed rate increases.
4: Statewide public hearings are being held on proposed toll rate adjustments for both passenger and commercial vehicles. After more than a decade without a rate increase, Illinois tollway directors are calling for passenger toll rates to increase about 45 cents per toll. Commercial toll rates would go up 30%, and beginning in 2029, rates would be adjusted every other year based on inflation. If approved, those hikes would take effect January 1st, 2027. Haley Hansen, News Radio 105.9 WBBM.
1: Coming up, the latest in traffic, weather, and WBBM headlines. It's 55 minutes past the hour.
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8: I'm WBBM News Radio political editor Jeff Buckles. Chicago and Illinois are heading into a pivotal midterm election with decisions that will shape everything from public safety and transit funding to taxes, schools, and the future of downtown. And WBBM News Radio will be everywhere the story unfolds. You'll hear directly from the candidates, the power brokers, and the people most affected, from the neighborhoods of Chicago to the suburbs.

0: and across the state, we go beyond the headlines to break down what's really at stake and what it means for you.
1: J.B. Pritzker.
2: People ought to pay attention to who it is actually that's trying to lower costs for them.
1: Darren Bailey.
3: Illinois is less affordable because of J.B. Pritzker.
4: 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As the campaigns ramp up, WBBM reporters are on the ground at community meetings, union halls, and campaign stops across the region. We'll bring you the energy of this political season, the debates over crime and policing, the future of public transit, economic pressure on families, and the direction of leadership in Chicago.
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10: AccuWeather forecast for the rest of today. Drenching thunderstorms that can produce damaging winds and cause flash flooding.
11: When you're on the go, in the city, or just planning out your day, you need a weather forecast you can rely on. At WBBM News Radio, we understand how quickly things can change in Chicago. Bright and sunny one minute, storm clouds rolling in the next. That's why we bring you traffic and weather together on the 8s every 10 minutes, every day, no matter what. It's not just a forecast. It's a plan for your day.
12: Strong to severe thunderstorms moving through the area. Possibility of tornadoes as
13: rain
12: well.
13: And some thunder with some severe weather possible.
14: Stay weather aware. We are expecting thunderstorms to rapidly develop. These storms could be
15: informed of potential weather that's coming.
16: Know what to plan for the rest of the day, what you can and can't do.
17: Gotta get my traffic. Gotta get my weather. Is it going to rain? Is it going to snow?
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11: 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And when it comes to traffic, we know every minute matters.
20: How are the roads, Neil?
21: A lot of traffic, especially coming into downtown. We'll start with the Eden, just getting to the junction. You're at 50 minutes.
11: Our experienced traffic reporters monitor every major highway, side street, and construction zone. 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
22: Traffic and weather together on the 8s. I'm Neil Fiorito. Here's a look at overnight construction starting on the Eisenhower. There is a lot of road work planned outbound, but especially Wolf to the Tri-State. That's where we will zoom in. All lanes closed overnight until 5 with a detour. Work planned inbound, central to Independence, and up to 3 left lanes. On the tollways, we can expect traffic on the northbound Tri-State from the Stevenson to the Hinsdale Oasis. Various lanes closed through the overnight hours. The Ronald Reagan Tollway, I-88 on both sides near Route 59, expect work in various lanes until 7 a.m. Southwest suburbs, I-80 eastbound before I-55, the Hobart, work in the right lane. Center to Richards, work scheduled in the left lane. Both sides between US 30 and 355 work in the left. And then westbound Richards to the Swains River Bridge work in the left lane. The AccuWeather forecast, mainly clear tonight, low 58. Friday, sunny, high 70.

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4: From ABC News, I'm Chuck Sievertson. Planned talks between the U.S. and Iran meant to take place this morning are postponed, according to the Swiss Ministry of Foreign Affairs. This announcement comes hours after the White House confirmed Vice President J.D. Vance would not be traveling to Switzerland for initial negotiations. And it comes as many of the president's own party raising concerns over the memorandum of understanding signed in France this week. ABC's Mary Bruce.
5: We are hearing from some Republicans who usually are in lockstep with this administration. Ted Cruz, Tom Cotton, the chair of the Senate Intelligence Committee, all voicing concerns about the fact that Iran stands to financially benefit from this deal before any concrete nuclear commitments have been made.
4: And fighting appears to be intensifying in Lebanon as the Israelis say four of its soldiers have been killed a day after Vice President Vance admitted there could be continued aggression.
6: What you've seen is radical progress in Lebanon, less shooting, less firing, but you're still going to have these little flare-ups from time to time, and that's just the sort of thing that we're going to have to manage through the diplomatic process.
4: The remnants of Tropical Storm Arthur continue to move through the Gulf Coast. Alabama people bracing for possible rain, flash flood warnings, and high winds. Baldwin County, Alabama, some people packing up at the Retreat RV Park. The Styx River to reach higher ground, like Joe Cully.
7: Yeah, we're having to move. It's getting above ankles flooding, and it's not stopping, so it could be real dangerous.
4: Today's Juneteenth federal holiday commemorates the end of slavery in the U.S. when Union troops rode into Galveston, Texas, to announce that all enslaved people were free under executive decree. Conservancy Chief and President Corey Wilson says it's an important day to recognize, especially with the ongoing America 250 celebration.
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4: Boston bars say they're gearing up for a second wave of partying. Scotland fans for the World Cup. ABC's Jacqueline Lee.
11: Drinking four times as much as the taproom typically sells, with the company's workers picking up 70 empty kegs on Monday after their first weekend of their World Cup occupation of the city.
12: I was like, do they ever sleep? Do they ever get tired?
11: Sam Adams saying they had to schedule an emergency delivery to keep up with fan demand. Jacqueline Lee, ABC News, Los Angeles.
4: Former President Barack Obama stopped by his presidential center for its official dedication in the south side of Chicago Thursday. ABC's Alex Perez was there.
13: President Obama addressing our divided nation.
14: People aren't looking for perpetual anger and division. They are looking for fairness and common sense and mutual respect that deep in our gut, we want to find a way to turn towards each other again, not further away.
13: He's now hoping the 19-acre campus with a museum, library, and park will bring people together.
4: Center opens for the public today. In England, a man has been arrested on suspicion of attempted murder after a 3-year-old boy wound up in a crocodile enclosure at a zoo suffering serious injuries. Los Angeles officials have charged comedian Carlos Mencia with 12 felony tax counts, with investigators alleging Mencia failed to file tax returns over a 6-year period, did not report about millions in income. Chuck Sievertson, ABC News.
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15: It's 5 minutes past the hour. Hello, I'm Roger Plummer. Thank you very much for listening. AccuWeather says for Friday, Juneteenth, mostly sunny and pleasant, a high of 78. Then Friday night, some clouds with a shower in spots late, a low near 60. We'll check the AccuWeather 5-day forecast in 10 minutes, but first, our top local story on News Radio, WBBM. Former President Barack Obama says the museum dedicated to his legacy as the nation's first black president could be in no other place but the South Side of Chicago. His remarks at the ceremony formally opening the Obama Presidential Center also included a pointed critique of the current administration in Washington, D.C. The details from WBBM political editor Jeff Buchholz.
16: Special guest Stevie Wonder might as well have been singing about the center itself, finally signed, sealed, and delivered after years of construction and curation in the city where Barack and Michelle Obama began their path to the White House.
17: I found my purpose here, and I fortified my faith here. And I found a girl from the South Side who has been my greatest blessing.
16: Mr. Obama said the center wasn't intended to be a mausoleum, he says he's too young for that, but to inspire new leaders and lift up what he called the values of American democracy.
17: A belief in checks and balances in our government and an accountability that comes with an independent judiciary and a robust free press. A belief that our military and law enforcement owe allegiance not to any president or political party, but to the people and our Constitution.
16: Tickets for the museum are sold out until November. Jeff Buchholz, News Radio 105.9, WBBM.
15: At the same time, thousands of people gathered for a massive public watch party on the Midway Plazas to celebrate the new Obama Presidential Center. It's more than just a museum. The campus houses an athletic facility, a brand new branch of the Chicago Public Library, a vegetable garden, and a playground. Sandy Romans from Oak Park says she's been looking forward to the center opening for a long time.
18: We have to make our own positive energy these days. And this is like, it's like a feast of positive energy.
15: To see photos and videos from the event, check out our social media pages at WBBM News Radio. We'll also continue the Obama Presidential Center coverage Friday when the museum opens to the public. Charges have been abruptly dropped against the three men who allegedly tried to rob undercover federal agents during a gun trafficking operation in Country Club Hills last week. A criminal complaint filed last Thursday accuses Amir Fagan and Damon Edwards of pointing guns at agents and Chashon Tony of crashing into a Bureau of Alcohol, Tobacco, Firearms, and Explosives vehicle. However, federal prosecutors filed a motion to dismiss all charges in the case, citing new video evidence that was inconsistent with the agent's testimony. A judge granted the motion Thursday, dismissing all charges with prejudice, meaning charges can be filed in the future. The judge has also scheduled a future hearing to determine whether sanctions should be imposed on federal prosecutors. It's 8 minutes past the hour.
19: Traffic and weather together on the 8th. I'm Lisa Costi with your overnight road work. On the Edens outbound Peterson to Toohey, the two left lanes closed until 5 a.m. On the Kennedy outbound Fullerton to Diversey, the left lane is closed until 5 a.m. And the Kennedy Express lanes, all lanes closed until 5 a.m. On the Stevenson inbound Pulaski to Kedzie, the two left lanes closed until 5 a.m. On I-55 in Will County, northbound at I-80, the two right lanes closed until 5 a.m. And the ramp to eastbound I-80 is closed overnight until 5 a.m. with a detour posted. Also, long-term work is closing the southbound ramp to eastbound I-80 until fall of 2026. Your AccuWeather forecast, mainly clear conditions and a low around 58. Later today, mostly sunny skies and a high of 78. You get traffic and weather together on the 8th on News Radio 105.9 WBBM.
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15: It's 11 minutes past the hour. Chicago police are investigating a deadly shooting on the south side of the city on Thursday. It happened just before 6 p.m. in the Chatham neighborhood. Police say a 32-year-old man was standing near Lawrence and 92nd Street when a person in a car came up beside the victim and opened fire. The 32-year-old man was shot multiple times in the stomach and was taken to a nearby hospital where he later died. Chicago police say no one is in custody and an investigation is underway. The state's petition to detain a man accused of setting a cross on fire in Grant Park has been denied.
24: 21-year-old Merlin Liu faces multiple felonies, including hate crime and arson charges, in connection with the June 9th incident. According to the Cook County State's Attorney's Office, Liu admitted to purchasing the materials, assembling the cross, and then setting it on fire. Appearing before a judge, Liu was released pending trial with the condition he not purchase anything that could start a fire, including kerosene. He'll be back in court on Monday. Haley Hansen, News Radio 105.9 WBBM.
15: The city of Joliet will pay $2 million to settle a class action lawsuit over ticketing overweight and over-length trucks.
25: More than 5,000 tickets issued between 2018 and 2023 at $750 each are part of the settlement. They were challenged because the cases were heard by administrative judges working for the city, and the truckers successfully argued they should have been heard in circuit court. They should have had that option. Interim City Attorney Todd Lindsay.
26: The ink's not dry on the settlement, so I can't speak too much about exact facts of the case. Essentially, the complaint said that we took it to administrative adjudication and we did not have authority to do that.
25: The $2 million is about half the total, and it could have been much higher if not for a five-year statute of limitations limiting the number of tickets that could be challenged. The lawsuit alleged the city essentially set a trap for truckers and collected millions in fines. Mike Krauser, News Radio, 105.9 WBBM.
15: An 18-year-old has been charged with first-degree murder in the fatal shooting of a bicyclist earlier this week. Chicago police accuse Elio Argudo Tenorio of shooting a 27-year-old man around 12 in the morning on Tuesday near Jackson and Columbus Drives. Officers say the victim was riding his bike on the sidewalk when he heard gunshots and felt pain in his leg. He was rushed to a hospital where he later died. Argudo Tenorio is due in court Friday morning. Coming up, the AccuWeather 5-day forecast and sports. It's 13 minutes past the hour.
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1: It's 15 minutes past the hour. 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Here's meteorologist LaTroy Thornton.
2: The overnight brings rather comfortable sleeping conditions under a generally clear sky with a low of 57, followed by an extremely nice day for Friday for the Juneteenth holiday, bringing sunshine for much of the day and a high of 78, for some clouds for Friday night, and eventually the risk for a shower for some spots late at night with a low near 60, but will dry out for a rather nice day on Saturday, with sunshine, a few clouds at times, and a high of 80. For Sunday, Father's Day, we can't really say the same. It's not exactly ideal conditions for the holiday, with clouds, cooler conditions, and a breeze developing. Expect rain at times, some of it turning heavy in the afternoon, even a thunderstorm for spots. Any downpour may bring flash flooding, with a high near 70. Then any lingering morning shower on Monday gives way to at least some sun, the high 74. I'm AccuWeather meteorologist LaTroy Thornton.
1: 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The White Sox beat the Yankees 5-1. Colson Montgomery and Andrew Benintendi hit homers for the White Sox. And in the Calder Cup Final Game 4, the Wolves beat the Marlies 4-3 in overtime. 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
5: Former Blackhawk Jonathan Toews is reportedly set to announce his retirement on Friday. Toews' current team, the Winnipeg Jets, has scheduled a press conference where he will make that announcement. Toews won 3 Stanley Cups during his 15 seasons with the Hawks. He also racked up 883 points for the Hawks, making him their 6th all-time points leader. The Cubs took Thursday off as they get set for a weekend series against the Blue Jays up at Wrigley Field. They'll enter the weekend having won consecutive series. Pico Armstrong hopes they keep bouncing back after losses.
6: If we're trying to find the identity of this team again and really buy into something, I think that's a good thing to hang our hats on and at least push towards is playing for today. And I just think it says a lot about a team and what they're capable of when you lose a game and come back out the next day and forget about it.
5: Baseball owners have proposed banning high school players from signing with major league teams, raising the age for international amateurs, and slashing the money spent on signing bonuses during negotiations for a new collective bargaining agreement. Under that proposal, the amateur draft for players residing in the United States, Canada, and Puerto Rico would be cut from 20 rounds to 12 beginning in 2027. An identical 12-round draft would be started for international prospects. Finally, World Cup action on Thursday. Czechia tied with South Africa at a 1-goal each. Switzerland beat Bosnia 4-1. And on Friday, the United States will have their 2nd match of the tournament. They will take on Australia. With sports at 16:46, I'm 104.3. The Score's Adam Stasinski on News Radio 105.9 WBBM.
1: It's coming up on 18 minutes past the hour with traffic and weather together on the 8s and the Healthy Minute.
3: Traffic and weather together on the 8s all day, all night. 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
16: Traffic and weather together on the 8s. I'm Neil Fiorito with a look at overnight construction. Expect a lot of it on the outbound Eisenhower, especially between Wolf and the Tri-State, where all lanes will be closed overnight until 5. There will be a detour set up. Inbound on the Eisenhower at Route 83, work scheduled in the left lane. And then from Central to Independence, working up to 3 left lanes. On the Edens, planned work outbound, Peterson to Toohey in the 2 left. Kennedy outbound, Fullerton to Diversey work in the left lane, and no express lanes. They are closed overnight. Scheduled work on the Stevenson if you're driving inbound from Pulaski to Kedzie in the 2 left lanes. In Will County, expect delays on I-55 northbound near I-80. Work in the 2 right lanes.
7: Tollways at Tri-State northbound from I-55 to the Hinsdale Oasis. Various lanes blocked overnight. The AccuWeather forecast, mainly clear, low 58. Friday, sunny, high 78. Get traffic and weather together. 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
1: It's 20 minutes past the hour. Our top story this hour, a celebration.

0: celebration of diversity and inclusion. That's what those who came to watch the grand opening of the Obama Presidential Center called the latest addition to the south side of the city. We'll have much more on this story coming up at 31 minutes past the hour.
1: If you're suffering from a painful hand condition, hand therapy can play an important role in treating them. I'm Dr. Sahi Dendaluri from Loyola Medicine with Healthy Minute. 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Hand therapy can often reduce the need for surgery or speed up recovery if surgery is required. 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I'm Dr. Sahi Dendaluri for News Radio 105.9 WBBM.
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4: Prepare to pay more for your Apple products. The company is raising prices because of the increasing costs of memory and storage chips. CEO Tim Cook told the Wall Street Journal that Apple's been trying to shield customers from price increases, but the situation has become unsustainable. Demand for the chips has skyrocketed alongside the growth of AI data centers. Meanwhile, the number of student loan borrowers in default soared to about 9.2 million people in April after the government ended a four-year pause on collections. About 20% of the 43 million Americans with student debt are more than a year behind on their payments, and about 3 million people are 90 days behind on payments. The Education Department is temporarily lowering interest rates for borrowers who sign up for auto pay when enrolling in the new repayment programs by July 1st. Wall Street staged a comeback today with stocks climbing as the U.S.-Iran deal spurs optimism. The Dow added 73 points, the Nasdaq gained 496, and the S&P rose 81. With business at 23 and 53 from the Bloomberg Newsroom, Erica Herskowitz, News Radio 105.9 WBBM.
0: Coming up, the latest in traffic, weather, and WBBM headlines. 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
10: 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We have dietitians on staff and benefits access, so helping people sign up for SNAP, RTA rides, and Medicaid.
11: And here we are on a Saturday, and you're very busy.
10: Very busy. We have seen record numbers. Last Saturday, we served 422 households, which is about 1,200 individuals, and it's the most we've ever served in our entire history. A real feeling of scarcity right now, and we're just trying to make sure we have enough so that we can serve the people that are coming.
8: That's what we call a WBBM News Radio difference maker. Stories of people stepping up and making a real impact. And in neighborhoods across Chicago, the places that bring us together have stories too. Made in Chicago is about the small businesses and the local dreams that shape the streets we live on, providing opportunities and helping our communities grow.
12: It's canning day at Aris Cider House Brewery and Restaurant in Old Irving Park.
13: We have a blush cider, which is our two different types of cherry cider.
12: Aris co-owner Michelle Foig says everything from canning to keg filling to cider processing is done in-house. And after 3 years of work, Aris opened for business in 2018, becoming the first woman-owned brewery in Illinois. Foig says they take a culinary approach to cider while still making them easy to drink.
13: One of the things that we'd like to do is show people that it's an introductory cider. We always want to be able to say, hey, you know those Granny Smith apples that you eat at home? Well, this actually tastes like a Granny Smith apple.
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16: Traffic and weather together on the 8th. I'm Lisa Costi with your overnight road work. On Route 53, long-term work northbound with the right lane closed from Kirchhoff to past Palatine until August 1st. The exit ramp to westbound Palatine Road is closed until late summer. Southbound, the right lane closed from Dundee to Kirchhoff until later this summer. And the exit ramp to eastbound Palatine Road is closed until late summer as well. On I-94, long-term work with the left lane closed in both directions between US 421 and US 20 in Michigan City until further notice. On I-80-94, long-term work blocking the eastbound exit ramp to northbound Ripley and the westbound exit ramp to southbound Ripley until early September. On the tri-state northbound from I-55 to the Hinsdale Oasis, various lanes will be closed until 5 a.m. Your AccuWeather forecast, mainly clear and a low around 58. Later today, mostly sunny and a high of 78. 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
0: It's 30 minutes past the hour. Hello, I'm Roger Plummer. Thank you so much for tuning in. And these are the top stories on News Radio WBBM. Thousands of people gathered to witness the grand opening of the Obama Presidential Center on the south side of the city. More legal action has been filed in connection with a Southside foster care facility dubbed the House of Horrors. Mayor Brandon Johnson has proposed that the city chip in to help build infrastructure around the 78. Plus, movement in the Strait of Hormuz points toward progress to an end of the war with Iran. WBBM Sports, the White Sox beat the Yankees 5-1 in New York. The Cubs had the day off. And the Wolves topped the Marlies 4-3 in overtime in the Calder Cup Final Game 4. WBBM Business, the Dow Jones inches up 72 points, the NASDAQ soars 496 points, and the S&P 500 finishes up 80 points. AccuWeather says, for Friday, Juneteenth, mostly sunny skies and pleasant, a high of 78, and Friday night some clouds with a shower in spots late, a low near 60. It's 31 minutes past the hour. The opening celebration of the Obama Presidential Center brought out thousands of people to a watch party near the site in Jackson Park. The details from WBBM's Nancy Hardy.
17: Ray McRae from Bronzeville was exuding joy as she waited for the celebration to get started.
18: How could I not be here? Look around you. This is total diversity and inclusion right here. Right here. And God has blessed me to be a part of it. Like I said, I'm supercalifragilisticexpialidocious excited.
17: She calls this a full circle moment since she went to the 2008 Obama inauguration in Washington, D.C. Many of the people we spoke to here were there or at the Grant Park election night party wearing gear from that campaign or the color purple. They stressed the history of having the Presidential Center in Chicago in the Southside neighborhood where the former First Lady grew up. On the Midway Plaisance, Nancy Hardy, News Radio 105.9 WBBM.
0: On Thursday, all living former presidents were in Chicago, along with other political figures, for the opening of the Obama Presidential Center. In her opening remarks, former First Lady Michelle Obama says her husband did everything from ordering the Osama bin Laden raid to helping the nation heal after tragedies.
19: And you did it all with such grace and class and cool that you made the hardest job in the world look like a walk in this beautiful park.
0: Mrs. Obama added that the museum will be more than just a presidential library. It will serve as a place to bring the community together with an athletic facility, a branch of the Chicago Public Library, a vegetable garden, and a playground. To see photos and videos from the event, check out our social media pages at WBBM News Radio. A new legal complaint alleges a now closed Southside foster care facility was aware of years of abuse but did nothing.
20: We're filing this multi-million dollar lawsuit against not only Aunt Martha's but also against A Alert Security Company and the state of Illinois.
21: Civil rights attorney Ben Crump accuses the Department of Children and Family Services of ignoring thousands of complaints about serious abuse and neglect at Aunt Martha's. The claimant was 17 when she was repeatedly sexually assaulted by a security guard at the facility and is coming forward to make sure the abuse ends. Attorney Brooke Clues.
22: Aunt Martha's obligations to Yadira and the other residents were not aspirational. They were obligations under the law.
21: Haley Hansen, News Radio 105.9 WBBM.
0: Chicago taxpayers would kick in $425 million to support the privately funded soccer stadium along the Chicago River under a proposal this week from Mayor Brandon Johnson.
23: This neighborhood has sat dormant through multiple administrations.
24: And the mayor says fire owner Joe Mansueto's commitment to build the future McDonald's park with his own money should be backed up with a similar commitment from the city.
23: Anytime that we can attract private entity to put skin in the game, and then we put skin in the game to build out infrastructure that's literally going to generate revenue for generations to come. That's why those investments are important.
24: Those investments include upgrading nearby roads and metro tracks, improving the retaining wall along the south branch of the Chicago River, and building a new city-owned parking garage. McDonald's Park is set to anchor developer-related Midwest's decade-long effort to create a new area of homes, restaurants, shops, and businesses called the 78 south of Roosevelt Road. The proposal now goes before City Council. Jeff Buckles, News Radio 105.9, WBBM.
0: Coming up, the latest in traffic and weather, it's 35 minutes past the hour.
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24: I'm WBBM News Radio political editor Jeff Buckles. The Chicago area is heading into one of the most important election years in recent memory, and WBBM News Radio will be all over the action. From the race for governor to pivotal contests for Congress, local offices, key referendums that will shape the future of our state, our newsroom will deliver comprehensive coverage every step of the way. You'll hear the voices of candidates and voters from every corner of our region and the state, from downtown Chicago to the suburbs, from Rockford to Carbondale. We will take you beyond campaign speeches to explain what's really at stake.
4: I'm morning news anchor Cisco Cotto. As candidates hit the campaign trail, WBBM reporters will be there inside union halls, school auditoriums, and debate stages. We'll bring you the energy of campaign season, the rallies, the policy debates, and the unexpected moments that define every election. We'll separate fact from fiction and help you understand how national issues are playing out right here at home.
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27: Traffic and weather together on the 8th. I'm Neil Fiorito with a look at overnight construction on the Eisenhower. A ton of construction planned outbound. Wolf to the Tri-State, the big one, though. All lanes closed until 5 a.m. There will be a detour. Inbound on the Eisenhower, central to Independence, working up the three left lanes. Work on the Edens overnight outbound, Peterson to Toohey in the two left. Work scheduled on the Kennedy if you're outbound from Fullerton to Diversey in the left lane. No express lanes. They are closed overnight. Expect delays on the Stevenson inbound, Pulaski to Kedzie, work in the two left. I-55 and Will County northbound at I-80 work in the two right lanes. You get traffic and weather together on the 8s on News Radio 105.9 WBBM.
1: WBBM AccuWeather. The overnight hours bring a clear sky for much of the time and a rather comfortable night with a low dropping to 57 ahead of a wonderful day for Friday, Juneteenth, with plenty of sunshine, comfortably low humidity once again, and a high of 78 before some clouds return for Friday night, leading to the risk for a spotty shower late with a low close to 60. I'm AccuWeather meteorologist LaTroy Thornton.
0: It's 40 minutes past the hour. The principal of Andrean High School in Merrillville, Indiana, says the school will be open in the fall despite the extensive damage caused by a tornado last week.
6: Principal Jacob Kneser posted a video on social media promising to reopen in the fall and showing some of the damage to roofs, classrooms, trees, the football field.
7: Andrean High School will return this fall. The Niners will be back. This I pledge to you.
6: He said while the destruction has been difficult to see, the response by students, families, alumni, supporters, and friends has been inspiring.
7: In the days and weeks ahead, there will be opportunities for our community to support the recovery effort through their time, their talent, and their treasure.
6: He said they're working on assessments and developing plans for the fall. There will be updates on the school's website and social media pages. Mike Krauser, News Radio, 105.9 WBBM.
0: A federal judge has ordered immigration officials to release the president of Wisconsin's largest mosque, Salah Sarsour, while his immigration case moves forward. The Palestinian-born legal resident of the United States was detained by immigration officials on March 30th. The government claims Sarsour is a foreign policy threat, but his lawyers argue he was targeted for advocating for Palestinian rights. Judge James Patrick Hanlon found Sarsour raised substantial claims of retaliation for free speech and was released on Thursday afternoon. Foul play is not suspected in the death of a missing 7-year-old boy who was pulled from a retention pond in the northwest suburbs. Lake in the Hills police say the child was reported missing around 6 p.m. Wednesday by his family. A short time later, an officer found the boy unresponsive in the retention pond near Steeplechase Way and immediately began life-saving efforts. Paramedics continued efforts to save the 7-year-old before taking him to a nearby hospital where he died. The McHenry County Coroner's Office said the cause of death was drowning. Coming up, top trending stories and sports. It's 42 minutes past the hour.
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0: Chicago aldermen have given final approval to Mayor Brandon Johnson's plan to take over the city's Greyhound terminal. 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More than 70 guinea pigs have been placed in a local shelter after Hobart, Indiana police found a home in shambles and holding dozens of animals. Aaron's Farm NFP, a nonprofit animal sanctuary in Hobart, says they are evaluating the guinea pigs' health and making sure the guinea pigs are getting the nutrition that they need. It's 46 minutes past the hour. Time for WBBM Sports. In the Calder Cup Finals Game 4, the Wolves had to win for the series to continue, and they did. 4-3 over the Marlies in overtime. The next game will be played on Friday. At Yankee Stadium, the White Sox beat the Yankees 5-1. The White Sox pitchers struck out 10 Yankees batters. 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
10: Former Blackhawk Jonathan Toews will reportedly announce his retirement during a press conference on Friday. Toews racked up 883 points during his 15 seasons with the Hawks, making him the Blackhawks' sixth all-time points leader. Of course, he also brought home 3 Stanley Cups. The Cubs were off on Thursday, their first day off after a win since late April. They have won consecutive series for the first time in a while as well, but Pete Crow Armstrong isn't focused on that.
11: No, I'm not going to buy into that yet. I want to keep stacking. I think what I'm happiest about is, you know, coming out after a loss, and getting a W the next day. I think that was what was really consistent about this team last year and really strong.
10: Cubs return to action Friday at home versus the Blue Jays. FIFA World Cup on Thursday. Czechia tied with South Africa at one goal apiece. Switzerland beat Bosnia 4-1. And on Friday, the United States has their second match of the tournament. They will take on Australia. And baseball owners are proposing banning high school players from signing with major league teams, raising the age for international amateurs, and slashing the money spent on signing bonuses and negotiations for a new collective bargaining agreement. Under their proposal, the amateur draft for players residing in the U.S., Canada, and Puerto Rico would be cut from 20 rounds to 12 beginning in 2027. An identical 12-round draft would be started for international prospects. With sports at 16 and 46, I'm 104.3 The Score's Adam Stasinski on News Radio 105.9 WBBM.
0: It's coming up on 48 minutes past the hour.
8: I'm WBBM News Radio political editor Jeff Buckles. Chicago and Illinois are heading into a pivotal midterm election with decisions that will shape everything from public safety and transit funding to taxes, schools, and the future of downtown. And WBBM News Radio will be everywhere the story unfolds. You'll hear directly from the candidates, the power brokers, and the people most affected, from the neighborhoods of Chicago to the suburbs and across the state. We go beyond the headlines to break down what's really at stake and what it means for you.
12: J.B. Pritzker.
13: People ought to pay attention to who it is actually that's trying to lower costs for them.
14: Darren Bailey.
15: Illinois is less affordable because of J.B. Pritzker.
16: 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As the campaigns ramp up, WBBM reporters are on the ground at community meetings, union halls, and campaign stops across the region. 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
33: Traffic and weather together on the 8th. I'm Lisa Costi with your overnight road work. On the Stevenson inbound, Pulaski to Kedzie, the two left lanes closed until 5 a.m. On I-55 in Will County, northbound on I-80, the two right lanes closed until 5 a.m. The ramp to eastbound I-80 is closed until 5 a.m. with a detour. And long-term work closing the southbound ramp to eastbound I-80 until the fall of 2026. On the Bishop Ford, long-term work with outbound traffic down to two lanes from 130th to 159th streets until December. The exit to eastbound Dalton is closed until December. Long-term work blocking the inbound exit ramp to eastbound Sibley until late October. And we're looking at the Ronald Reagan, both directions near Route 59, various lane closures until 7 a.m. Your AccuWeather forecast, mainly clear with a low around 58. Later today, mostly sunny and a high of 78. You get traffic and weather together on the 8s on News Radio 105.9 WBBM.
0: It's 50 minutes past the hour. A Southside teenager is turning a heartbreaking reality for foster children into action.
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3: Grayson Herr, a Mirus High School senior and Eagle Scout candidate, is collecting luggage for foster children who often have nothing but garbage bags to carry their belongings when moving between homes.
2: I just kept thinking to myself, they're already in a bad situation and you're just giving them like a 5-cent item to put their whole entire world into.
3: This community drive at Christ the King Parish has already collected more than

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4: 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Here's Erica Herskowitz.
5: Amazon is in talks to sell its custom-made artificial intelligence chips for use in other companies' data centers, a move that would cut into NVIDIA's dominance. Amazon's AI chief says the company's begun discussions with potential customers but declined to name them and views AI infrastructure as rapidly evolving. The third version of Amazon's AI accelerator, Trainium, is largely sold out, and there's already strong interest in a fourth version expected to debut next year. Intel shares surged after President Trump posted on Truth Social this morning that the chipmaker has struck a deal with Apple to design and produce semiconductors here in the U.S. The iPhone maker has recently been in discussions about using Intel and Samsung Electronics to produce the main processors for its devices domestically. On Wall Street, stocks climbed as the U.S.-Iran deal spurred optimism and a retreat in oil. The Dow gained 73 points, the Nasdaq rose 496, the S&P added 81. With business at 23 and 53, from the Bloomberg Newsroom, Erica Herskowitz, News Radio 105.9 WBBM.
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11: AccuWeather forecast for the rest of today. Drenching thunderstorms that can produce damaging winds and cause flash flooding.
12: When you're on the go, in the city, or just planning out your day, you need a weather forecast you can rely on. At WBBM News Radio, we understand how quickly things can change in Chicago. Bright and sunny one minute, storm clouds rolling in the next. That's why we bring you traffic and weather together on the 8s every 10 minutes, every day, no matter what. It's not just a forecast. It's a plan for your day.

0: to severe thunderstorms moving through the area. Possibility of tornadoes as
1: rain
0: well.
1: And some thunder with some severe weather possible.
2: Stay weather aware. We are expecting thunderstorms to rapidly develop. These storms could be
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4: Know what to plan for the rest of the day, what you can and can't do.
5: 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Is it gonna snow?
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9: How are the roads, Neil?
10: 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We'll start with the Eden, just getting to the junction. 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
10: Traffic and weather together on the 8s. I'm Neil Fiorito. Here's a look at overnight construction. Starting on the Eisenhower, there is a lot of road work planned outbound, but especially Wolf to the Tri-State. That's where we will zoom in. All lanes closed overnight until 5 with a detour. Work planned inbound, central to Independence, and up to 3 left lanes. On the tollways, we can expect traffic on the northbound Tri-State from the Stevenson to the Hinsdale Oasis. Various lanes closed through the overnight hours. The Ronald Reagan Tollway, I-88 on both sides near Route 59, expect work in various lanes until 7 a.m. Southwest suburbs, I-80 eastbound before I-55, the Hobart, work in the right lane. Center to Richards, work scheduled in the left lane. Both sides between US 30 and 355 work in the left, and then westbound Richards to the Swains River Bridge work in the left lane. The AccuWeather forecast, mainly clear tonight, low 58, Friday sunny, high 78. It's traffic and weather together on the 8s on News Radio 105.9 WBBM.
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0: From ABC News, I'm Chuck Sievertson. Hitting a snag just 2 days after the signing in France, the initial agreement between the U.S. and Iran. Vice President J.D. Vance is not going to Switzerland today, as scheduled, to begin the real talks on nuclear and other issues. Postponed, says the Swiss Ministry of Foreign Affairs. Some of President Trump's Republican supporters in Congress are openly criticizing the deal, says ABC's Karen White.
1: In a blistering statement, Senator Roger Wicker, the chairman of the Armed Services Committee, says the agreement negotiates away America's gains from the war and is completely out of step with the president's goals. At the White House, Vice President J.D. Vance insisting Iran won't receive benefits until it changes its behavior. But Iran is already profiting from this deal, which allows it to resume selling oil on the global market, something it could not do before the war, in a move that could deliver billions of dollars to Tehran.
0: Israel's military says its forces struck targets throughout southern Lebanon overnight. Hezbollah, the Iran-backed militants, report intense fighting. Israel says it and Hezbollah are not parties to the U.S.-Iran deal. Remnants of Tropical Storm Arthur continue through the Gulf Coast. Alabama bracing for possible rain, flash flood warnings, and high winds. Amelia Pittman and her family came back to the Styx River after moving their RV.
2: We wanted to see how high the river was and see if anybody needed help, to see if we could help them get out. I saw three snakes down at the river in the water. My mom nearly stepped on one.
0: Big cleanup in Mississippi and a state of emergency in Louisiana. Labor union behind a controversial one-time 5% tax on California billionaires has significantly scaled back its proposal a day after it qualified for the November ballot. But Governor Gavin Newsom is still not on board with it. It's Juneteenth. Barack Obama's Presidential Center in Chicago opens to the public today. 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
8: It's 5:03. You're up dark and early on Friday morning, Juneteenth. Really good to have you along with us. I'm Cisco Cotto in Chicagoland today. It's going to be really beautiful. Lots of sunshine and a high near 80 degrees. Starting out the day, 59 at O'Hare and Midway, 61 downtown. For the weekend, we'll be back up around 80 tomorrow. Then Father's Day, much cooler with a chance for some rain. High just 70 degrees. We'll give you more details about that holiday weekend and your five-day forecast coming up from AccuWeather at 5:15. Our top local story on WBBM, opening ceremonies for the Obama Presidential Center, featured a celebration of the former first couple's lives and contributions to the country and the city. WBBM's political editor Jeff Buckles reports on the grand opening ceremony.
9: Michelle Obama, Malia and Sasha Obama, and our 44th President of the United States, President Barack Obama.
10: The Obamas walked onto the stage in the John Lewis Plaza to the soulful sound of The Roots and took their seats behind bulletproof glass and in front of former Presidents Biden, Bush, and Clinton and their wives.
11: To dream The impossible dream.
10: Chicago performers Jennifer Hudson and Common joined other artists, including Stevie Wonder and Bruce Springsteen, in musical tribute to the center at 60th and Stony Island, and the first couple whose lives and impact are celebrated in and around the complex. The former president said Chicago was, in his mind, the only place for the center, designed to inspire others to hope.
12: There's a new generation out there, ready to write the next chapter of our story. 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
8: Just down the street during that ceremony, thousands of people gathered for a massive public watch party on Midway Plaisance. The facility has a museum athletic facility, a brand new branch of the Chicago Public Library, a vegetable garden and playground. Sandy Romans was part of the watch party. She lives in Oak Park, says she's been looking forward to the center opening for a long time.
13: We have to make our own positive energy these days. And this is like, it's like a feast of positive energy.
8: To see photos and videos from the event, check our social media pages at WBBMNewsRadio.com. We'll also continue the Obama Presidential Center coverage when the center officially opens to the public. That's at 11 o'clock this morning. It's 5:05. A 14-year-old boy died after being shot in Auburn Gresham overnight. Police were called to 80th and Carpenter, where they found a teenager shot several times. He was taken to a hospital in critical condition, where he later died. No one's been arrested, and no official identification of that teenager's been released. A man was shot by police after being accused of violating a restraining order in Uptown, and now he's facing charges.
14: Prosecutors say 38-year-old Jonathan Wilson was under a court order barring him from a North Clark Street condo building when he returned Monday night and shot the building's 63-year-old board president twice, killing him. The restraining order had been approved just days earlier after a woman in the building accused Wilson of threatening to burn her home down and kill her dog. The Civilian Office of Police Accountability says Wilson fled before allegedly turning his gun on pursuing officers, three of whom shot him multiple times. He remains hospitalized in critical condition. Wilson faces murder, aggravated assault of police officers, and weapons charges. He's due back in court June 26. 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
8: A man accused of burning a cross in Grant Park has been let out of jail pending a trial.
15: 21-year-old Merlin Liu faces multiple felonies, including hate crime and arson charges, in connection with the June 9th incident. According to the Cook County State's Attorney's Office, Liu admitted to purchasing the materials, assembling the cross, and then setting it on fire. Appearing before a judge, Liu was released pending trial with the condition he not purchase anything that could start a fire, including kerosene. He'll be back in court on Monday. Haley Hansen, News Radio 105.9 WBBM.
8: It is the Juneteenth holiday. Lots of celebratory events all around Chicagoland. The DuSable Black History Museum and Education Center is hosting its annual celebration. There'll be outdoor hands-on learning and indoor film screenings. In South Holland, the Forest Preserves of Cook County is hosting its annual Juneteenth Jubilee. And the Westside Cultural Alliance hosting the 1865 Fest. It's a two-day event at the Garfield Park Music Court Circle, live music, art, children's activities, and food. 5:08, traffic and weather together on the 8th. Slowdowns on the Eisenhower, a shooting investigation. We say good morning to Bo Duran.
16: Good morning, Cisco. It looks like we have all lanes of the outbound side of the Ike blocked. This is going to be shut down on that outbound side of the Eisenhower from Holman to Independence this morning. And this is all because of a shooting investigation. Appears a shooting happened around 2:30 this morning, but the investigation is ongoing here with state police troopers in the lanes, walking, looking for evidence. We are hearing that there were about 6 gunshots in the car and just graze wounds to the people in the car, so we're not hearing of serious injuries just yet, but the investigation continues. That's why the outbound Ike is shut down. You're jammed heading outbound, starting back at Western. You want to bail out from the outbound side of the Eisenhower and work your way to Roosevelt Road instead. That's going to be the best option to avoid the outbound Eisenhower shutdown. It's closed from Holman to Independence. The inbound side of the Eisenhower checking in okay. No major delays on the Edens at the moment on the in and outbound sides. On the Kennedy on the inbound trip, you're also checking in delay-free at just a 15-minute trip from O'Hare to downtown and just 9 minutes in from the Junction, both in the local and the express lanes, all clear. As you pass the Wintrust Mule near North Avenue, no outbound delays on the Kennedy for now. The Stevenson looking okay at the moment, in and outbound between 355 and DuSable Lakeshore Drive. However, just off the Stevenson in Stickney, Central is shut down between the Stevenson and 47th, all because of a crash investigation. So Harlem or Cicero Avenue are your options to get through there. Central closed south of the Stevenson. On the south side, the Dan Ryan looking good, both in and outbound. 57 in the Bishop Ford with no major delays. DuSable Lakeshore Drive okay for now, north and south. The Tri-State Towing, no northbound delays with the southbound side of the Tri-State. So as you make your way towards Ogden, it's going to be just before Ogden where we have a crash in the right lane on the southbound side of the Tri-State. The Jane Addams, Reagan, and Veterans Tollways all clear, though. Around 53 in the northwest suburbs, you're looking pretty decent. I-80 and Joliet's okay, too. And in northwest Indiana, no major issues. From the Metro Traffic Center, next report at 518, News Radio 105.9 WBBM.
8: We will have sunshine, beautiful sunshine all day long in Chicagoland. Really comfortable temperature-wise, too, as we'll be in the mid to upper 70s later on this afternoon. For the Father's Day weekend, we'll be up around 80 tomorrow with sunshine. But then for Father's Day, a little rough weather, some thunderstorms in the area, and much cooler with a high of just 70 degrees. We'll give you more details in your five-day forecast coming up from AccuWeather. Just 5 minutes away at 5:15. Right now we're at 59 at O'Hare. It is 59 at Midway, 52 degrees in Naperville. Downtown along Chicago's lakefront at 61 degrees as we head to a sunny high today of 78 degrees. Just ahead, a suburban doctor has been convicted of fraud. We'll tell you about that and more news in just 60 seconds.
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8: A suburban chiropractor has been convicted on several health care fraud charges.
20: From 2016 to 2019, prosecutors say Sung Han Lim of Lincolnshire and his clinic billed more than $600,000 to Blue Cross Blue Shield of Illinois for services he knew never were provided. This month, a jury convicted Lim on 13 counts of health care fraud. Each count is punishable by up to 10 years in federal prison. Sung Han Lim is scheduled to be sentenced in October. Roger Plummer, News Radio, 105.9 WBBM.
8: Andrian High School in Merrillville will be back open this fall. The area was battered by recent tornadoes. Principal Jacob Nazar posted a video online promising to reopen this fall.
21: We ask for your patience as we continue working with our partners to complete assessments and develop plans for the coming school year. In the meantime, please utilize our website as a resource for the latest information. The building may look different today, but the heart of Andrian remains as strong as ever.
8: Principal says they look forward to rebuilding better and writing the next chapter of their story. Your AccuWeather five-day forecast just ahead, along with all the latest in sports.
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4: 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We say good morning to meteorologist Heather Zaire.
15: And good morning. It has been a good morning so far and looks like a very nice day all day. Mostly sunny. We'll have a high of 78. The humidity nice and low as well. We do get some clouds back in the area tonight, and it's possible we see a shower in one or two spots. Those are going to be few and far between and very brief. We'll drop down to about 60. And the sun is coming back out tomorrow. It'll be around most of the time with a high right around 80. Father's Day, then some stormy weather comes through. It's going to turn breezy and cooler with a high near 70. There'll be rain on and off that can be heavy in the afternoon along with a thunderstorm, and we are concerned that there could be enough rain to cause flash flooding. However, we do improve on Monday. The sun returns with a high of 71, and we'll have some sunshine at a high of 73 on Tuesday. Right now, 59 at O'Hare and Midway. It's 62 at the lake. I'm AccuWeather meteorologist Heather Zaire.
4: Get a check of the roads in about 90 seconds. Slowdowns on the Eisenhower because of a shooting investigation. We'll bring you the latest. 5:16 now sports in for Josh Liss. Good morning, Rick Gregg.
25: Good morning. White Sox Yankees, eighth inning, a tight, well-pitched game. Brian Hudson, Sean Burke have held the Yanks to a run. Colson Montgomery's 20th homers all the White Sox have mustered, but now the bases are loaded, and now New York turns to Camilo Doval, and now Will Venable pinch hits Andrew Benintendi, and now...
26: Pinch hitter Andrew Benintendi, first pitch, swinging, back he goes! Let's go! It's a grand slam Betty Bob in the Bronx!
25: You best believe it, John Schriffen on CHSN, 5-1, White Sox the final. Burke threw 7 1/3 innings, a 5-hit ball, 8 strikeouts. Sox played 11 in a row against the NL East-leading Braves, West-leading Dodgers, AL East-leading Yankees, NL East runner-up Phillies... and went 6-5. Their percentage points ahead of Cleveland in the AL Central. They visit Tarek Skubal and the Tigers tonight. Cubs were off. Toronto visits Wrigley Field this Father's Day weekend, starting at 1:20 today on 104.3 The Score. Kevin Gossman for the Jays, Ben Brown to pitch for the Cubs. They are about to resume round one of golf's U.S. Open. 50 golfers still with holes to play at Shinnecock Hills, including the leader, Wyndham Clark. He is up 4, 6 under par, 2 holes left for him. Round 2 comes following after. At the World Cup, Mexico clinched first place in its group with a 1-0 win over South Korea, made possible by a mistake by the Korean goalie when he collided with his own defender. USA, Australia later on. USA star Christian Pulisic's availability not clear with a calf issue. The Wolves kept their season alive with a 4-3 overtime win in Game 4 of the AHL's Calder Cup Final. Toronto still leads the series 3-1 with Game 5 tonight. With sports at 16:46 past each hour, Rick Gregg, News Radio 105.9 WBBM.
4: 5:18 traffic and weather together on the 8th. Still big problems on the Eisenhower. Here's Bo Duran.
16: It's one of several issues we have on the expressways and on the rails, Cisco. Let's start on the Metra UP Northwest line. Those trains stopped near Palatine. Apparently a pedestrian was struck early this morning by a Metra train, so no UP Northwest service this morning. Gets the Milwaukee West or the North Central service instead. On the expressways, our biggest issue is that outbound side of the Eisenhower. It is now shut down from Holman to Independence. All for an ongoing shooting investigation. With all lanes blocked on the outbound Ike, you're forced off at Holman and you're jammed solid starting back at Western. Get to Roosevelt. Use that as your alternate with the outbound Eisenhower shut down from Holman to Independence. The inbound Ike, no major delays. The Eden's okay for now in and outbound. The Kennedy, no major delays to report between O'Hare and downtown at the moment. On the Stevenson, on the inbound side, the main line's fine, but if you're trying to exit Central, you can't. Go south at least. There's a crash off the expressway blocking the southbound lanes of Central from 55 down to 47. So use Harlem or Cicero Avenue instead with that ramp to southbound Central blocked. You want to exit early at Harlem. The outbound side of the Stevenson, no major delays. The Dan Ryan, so far so good in an outbound between 95th and downtown. No I-57 or Bishopport problems this morning. DuSable Lakeshore Drive is okay on the north and southbound trips along the lakefront. The Tri-State towing, no northbound delays, but southbound on the Tri-State, crews are cleaning up an earlier crash before Ogden. Right lane's blocked in the southbound side of 294. Get over to the left and give them some space to do their thing. The Jane Addams, Reagan, and Veterans tollways are okay for now, with no major delays on Route 53 in the northwest suburbs or I-80 in Joliet. But a new issue in northwest Indiana, westbound 8094, traffic pretty heavy from Kennedy Avenue to past Indianapolis Boulevard. Got a crash with injuries. Looks like it's a tanker semi-involved with a passenger vehicle here. The right lane blocked on the westbound side of the Borman with Hammond EMS on the scene. I-65 in the Indiana Toll Road, you're checking in okay at the moment. From the Metro Traffic Center, next report at 528, News Radio 105.9 WBBM.
4: We'll have beautiful sunshine all day long. Already nice to see that sun peeking up over Lake Michigan. High of 78 degrees. Tomorrow we'll get up to about 80. And then Sunday, Father's Day, we'll have a high near 70 degrees. So getting a little chillier on Sunday. Right now, 59 at O'Hare, 59 at Midway. It is 57 degrees in Merrillville. Downtown along the lakefront, 61 degrees, heading to that sunny high of 78 degrees. It's 520. Top story this hour, thousands gathered on the south side yesterday for the opening ceremony of the Obama Presidential Center in Jackson Park. The former president calls the center an expression of thanks to the city of Chicago. Now the center opens to the public later this morning. We'll have much more on this story coming up at 5:31. In November, the nation will celebrate the 100th birthday of what's called the Mother Road. If you're not able to drive the 2,400 miles, Illinois is offering its own mini Route 66 experience.
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5: From Chicago to Granite City, 301 miles of the most famous road.
6: The Chicagoland area down to Pontiac is the first 100 miles of Route 66. And then you've got the heart of the road from Bloomington Normal to Springfield. And then you have the last 100 miles, which is from Verdon, Illinois, to East St. Louis and Granite City.
5: Corey Jobe is the chairman of Illinois' Route 66 Centennial Celebration Commission. He says Illinois has more stops along Route 66 than any other of the states to the west.
6: But there are more things to see and do, free roadside attractions or museums and exhibits, ticketed attractions, than all other nine states combined. From Illinois to California.
5: Jobe says they've been planning the centennial celebration for the last 5 years, and dozens of small towns and businesses are offering new attractions, specials, and ways to celebrate. To curate your own trip, you can go to the Enjoy Illinois website or pick up a passport online or at several locations throughout the state.
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9: 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And by the first ever Infiniti QX65. The United States men's national team looks to build on the momentum of their blowout win over Paraguay as they face Australia in Seattle. Both sides won their opener, meaning a winner in this match takes a stranglehold of Group D. This is a rematch of a friendly played last October, which the United States won 2-1. I'm Mike Conti.
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8: 23, no market activity today. They're closed in observance of the Juneteenth holiday. Business news from Bloomberg. Here's Denise Pellegrini.
12: Food makers are screaming, no whey, amid a serious shortage of the increasingly popular protein.
13: Whey protein is a byproduct of making cheese, and that's a big part of the essential challenge right now.
12: Christina Peterson, reporter for Bloomberg News, says it's just not easy to make more, and so the whey shortage could be about to get worse.
13: You can't just make more whey protein without making more cheese, and then you would have to store it and sell all that cheese.
12: The jump in demand and price for whey comes as snack makers, restaurants, and others rush to put it into just about everything to please the appetite of those taking weight loss drugs. But Peterson says switching to milk protein concentrate or soy or pea protein is often a recipe for disaster.
13: The problem is that whenever you change ingredients, you often have to reformulate. I spoke with one company that used just a different source of whey protein, and they said it turned their pancake baking mix to sawdust.
12: With business at 23 and 53. From the Bloomberg Newsroom, Denise Pellegrini, News Radio 105.9 WBBM.
8: We have traffic and weather together on the 8th just ahead. We'll also look at the rails, problems on Metra's UP Northwest line.
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8: 528 traffic and weather together on the 8s. Here's Beau Durant.
16: Well, Cisco, some good news on the outbound side of the Eisenhower. Early morning shooting investigation has wrapped up and all lanes are now back open on the outbound side of the Ike. We're still seeing some slowing from California Avenue over to Homan where the shooting investigation had been. But with all lanes open, that delay is easing up really quickly on the outbound side of the Ike. The inbound side of the Ike now are checking in at the speed limit. We still have an issue on the Metra UP Northwest line. Trains remain stopped near Palatine after a pedestrian was struck earlier this morning. The Milwaukee West or the North Central service are where you want to be instead. Eden's no major delays. The Kennedy so far so good on the Stevenson. Main line's fine between 355 and DuSable Lakeshore Drive. However, we have Central closed near the Stevenson. It's closed, it appears, from Pershing down to 47th, so you cannot access Central off the Stevenson. You need to use Harlem or Cicero Avenue instead. Cicero Avenue, because of that, is really jammed up. Solid, especially on northbound Cicero from 47th up to the Stevenson. The Dan Ryan 57 and the Bishop Ford, so far so good on the south side. DuSable Lakeshore Drive, no major issues. Southbound on the Tri-State Tollway, crash cleanup in the right lane before Ogden. On westbound 8094, traffic heavy Klein Avenue to just past Indy Boulevard. Got a crash involving a tanker truck. Got the right lane blocked there with Hoosier helpers. From the Metro Traffic Center, next report at 538. 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
4: We will get sunshine all day long. Already beautiful sunshine. And that will continue. No rain in the area until maybe on Sunday for Father's Day. High of 78 degrees today. Right now, 59 at O'Hare, 61 downtown. All your top stories less than 60 seconds away.
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4: 5:30 on Friday morning, Juneteenth. Really good to have you here. I'm Cisco Cotto. These are the top stories on News Radio WBBM. The Obama Presidential Center's grand opening features former presidents, celebrities, and several tan suits.
23: Chicago aldermen take their hats off to streets and sand in the wake of a week of wild weather.
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23: I'm political editor Jeff Buckles.
4: More Republican lawmakers are sharing their thoughts on the Memorandum of Understanding with Iran, and crews are still working on how to keep the Lincoln Memorial Reflecting Pool from turning green. WBBM business markets are closed today in observance of the Juneteenth holiday. Really beautiful Friday. Lots of sunshine. High of 78 degrees. We're at 59 at O'Hare and Midway right now. 61 degrees downtown at 531. Former President Barack Obama formally opened the Southside Center dedicated to his life and time in the White House yesterday, telling supporters it was designed to inspire a new generation of leaders. The former president, his wife, former First Lady Michelle Obama, and their daughters, Malia and Sasha, were guests of honor at the star-studded opening ceremony. The event featured performances from Stevie Wonder, Bruce Springsteen, and John Legend. Mr. Obama says the center's location is intended to pay tribute to the role Chicago had in shaping his journey.
25: This center could not be any place else. It's an expression of thanks, an acknowledgement that so much of what I hold most dear, I owe to the people of this city and the people of these surrounding neighborhoods.
4: There was also more than one man in tan at yesterday's ceremony.
26: In 2014, then-President Barack Obama caused a controversy when he wore a tan suit to a press briefing to discuss possible U.S. military action in Syria. Many Republicans criticized his clothing choice for such a serious matter. On Thursday, at the Obama Presidential Center, Obama Foundation Chairman Martin Nesbitt walked onto the stage wearing a tan suit, and Obama definitely noticed it.
25: I love that tan suit.
28: How y'all like my tan suit? Yeah.
26: Stephen Colbert, David Letterman, and Illinois Congressman Bill Foster were among the guests who also wore a tan suit to the grand opening of the Obama Presidential Center. Roger Plummer, News Radio, 105.9 WBBM.
4: The Obama Presidential Center opens to the general public at 11 o'clock this morning. The city crews, who've been working overtime to clear streets and sidewalks after last week's severe weather, got a special shout-out from Chicago aldermen.
3: The south side of our city was decimated by a horrible storm.
23: And far south side alderman Matt O'Shea says when that happened, city workers swung into action.
3: Worked to the bone to open up streets, to help people in their worst times.
23: Southwest Side Alderwoman Helu Gutierrez added praise for her ward staff and interns who pitched in to help.
5: We're a team, and that's how we need to continue to provide the tended love care that our constituents deserve.
23: Her Southside colleague Pat Dowell added praise for ComEd's Corey Foster.
6: I know many of you probably called him. He picked up that phone right away.
23: And all expressed thanks that even with a week of potentially dangerous weather, no storm-related injuries were recorded in the city. Jeff Buckles, News Radio 105.9, WBBM.
4: There's growing backlash among Republicans against the implementation of the Memorandum of Understanding with Iran, ABC's Mary Bruce.
7: We've heard from people like Senator Roger Wicker, the Republican chair of the Armed Services Committee. He put out a blistering statement saying the deal negotiates away the gains Americans made in the war and is, quote, completely out of step with the president's goals. But here at the White House yesterday, the vice president came into the briefing room, took to the podium, and described this as a win-win. Over and over again, he insisted that Iran won't see any financial benefit until they change their behavior, though he didn't say what exactly that would look like.
4: We also learned overnight that Vice President Vance is delaying his planned trip to Switzerland to finalize the Iran deal, postponing negotiations on Iran's nuclear program. We have traffic and weather together on the 8s coming up next. We'll look at the roads, but also the rails, slowdowns on Metra's UP Northwest line.
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4: 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In Cicero, the Citgo on 31st has gas for $3.59 a gallon. 5:30. 8:38. Traffic and weather together on the 8s. Here's Bo Durant.
0: Metro's UP Northwest line not running this morning. Trains are stopped near Palatine after a pedestrian was struck earlier this morning. So the Milwaukee West line or the North Central service are your options to avoid that Metro UP Northwest line stoppage. On the Edens, no major delays in or outbound between Lake Hook and the Junction. The Kennedy inbound trip delay-free as well. Just 15 minutes from O'Hare to downtown and 9 minutes in from the Junction. The outbound Kennedy, some slow go from the Edens out to Sayre. Plan on 20 minutes out to 190 once you get to westbound 190, the O'Hare extension. You have some heavy spots off and on from Cumberland to Mannheim. Give yourself about an extra 5 minutes to work through that delay. In Rosemont, heading out to O'Hare for your Friday morning flight. Eisenhower, no major delays on the inbound trip. The outbound Iger, their shooting investigation around Independence is wrapped up, but still lingering delay out from Central to Des Plaines. 17 to Mannheim and 35 minutes out to the Jane Addams Tollway. The Stevenson inbound you're slowing is from Harlem to Central today. That's because the ramps to Central are blocked with a crash off the expressway. Central shut down between Pershing and 47th today. Choosing Harlem or Cicero Avenue is where you want to be instead. The travel time on the Stevenson, 28 from 355, 20 from the Tri-State Inn. The outbound Stevenson, no mainline delays. The Dan Ryan, looking good so far on the in and outbound trips. No major delays on I-57 or the Bishop Ford either. Usaba Lakeshore Drive, all clear north and southbound. The Tri-State Tollway, no northbound problems, but on the southbound side of the Tri-State Tollway, we had the right lane blocked for a bit before Ogden. Crews just finished cleaning up an earlier crash, and all lanes are now back open. The Jane Addams, Reagan, and Veterans Tollways are great with no major delays on Route 53 in the northwest suburbs or I-80 through Joliet. In northwest Indiana, 894 on the westbound side. Slow go from Klein Avenue to past Indy Boulevard. Got a crash involving a tanker truck. Looks like all the activity is over on the right shoulder now with Hoosier helpers and state police on the scene. No lanes are blocked. I-65 in the Indiana Toll Road at the speed limit. From the Metro Traffic Center, next reports at 548, News Radio 105.9.
7: WBBM AccuWeather. It's going to be a nice day today. Lots of sunshine. We'll have a high of 78. Then we have some clouds that move in for tonight. There can even be a shower in a couple of spots late, though much of the time is dry. We'll have a low near 60. Sun returns tomorrow with a high around 80, but then we do have stormy weather for Father's Day. It's going to turn out breezy and cooler with periods of rain that can be heavy enough in the afternoon to raise concerns for flash flooding. There can also be a thunderstorm. Highs are going to be right around 70. The sun will return for early next week. Right now, 59 at O'Hare and Midway, 62 at the lake. I'm AccuWeather meteorologist Heather Zier.
4: At 540, the owner of a Madison Firearms Academy has pled not guilty to charges of falsifying concealed carry certificates.
1: 51-year-old Brenton Payne, owner and operator of the Personal Protection Training Group, is accused of marketing and administering a one-day qualifying course to complete the Firearm Concealed Carry Act. He reportedly falsified certificates by claiming applicants had completed the legally required 16 hours of training and range qualification exercises when they had not. Illinois' Attorney General charged Payne with 4 counts of forgery, along with 1 count of unlawful violation of the Firearm Concealed Carry Act. Haley Hansen, News Radio 105.9 WBBM.
4: Today is Juneteenth, the federal holiday that commemorates the end of slavery in the United States. It recognizes the day in Galveston, Texas in 1865 when Union troops rode into the city to announce all enslaved people were free under the executive decree. Conservancy CEO and President Corey Wilson.
2: The experience of African Americans here in the United States is really a good example of the United States itself as we celebrate 250 years. You know, it's all about resilience and persistence and overcoming obstacles.
4: This is the fifth year that Juneteenth has been designated a federal holiday. We have top trending stories just ahead, along with all the latest in sports.
8: This November 3rd, the midterm election is more than politics. It's personal. Taxes, public safety, schools. From Chicago to the suburbs, your vote shapes what comes next. Pritzker takes on Bailey for governor, and Stratton takes on Tracy in the Senate. Election Central on WBBM News Radio tracks every race, every result, and what it means for you. 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
26: An Amazon delivery driver has been jailed after making hundreds of thousands of dollars by helping university students cheat on exams and coursework. Prosecutors say he would use students' login details to access university systems. He allegedly did work for 124 students around the world, raking in more than $400,000. Syracuse, New York added insult to injury recently by sending a traffic ticket to someone driving to a funeral. David Dawes, driving his fiancée to her grandfather's funeral as part of the procession when they ran a red light. A $50 ticket came in the mail a week later. Dawes appealed the ticket, but was denied. People are lining up for the UK's only Automat. It solely sells sandwiches, all smothered in mayo. The Auto Mayo Mat in London was set up by Heinz celebrating National Picnic Week. It sells 800 freshly made sandwiches a day for just 57 pence. That's about 67 cents in the US. Each sandwich also comes with a tote bag and a bottle of mayo. We have traffic and weather together on the 8th just ahead. 5:46 sports. Here's Rick Gray.
27: Wait, this is sandwiches that are only have mayo?
26: Well, they have mayo on top of this. Okay. They're smothered in mayo.
27: This explains that whole ranch dressing thing. You need a little spice into your life.
26: No
27: right?
26: Mustard or just, yeah. Just mayo.
27: Over the last 2 weeks, the White Sox proved they can hang with baseball's best. 11 straight games against playoff-bound teams and a winning record capped by last night's 5-1 victory over the Yankees in the Bronx. Colson Montgomery homered early, number 20. Andrew Benintendi homered late, his fourth career grand slam. Sean Burke threw 7 1/3 innings of 5-hit, 8-strikeout ball. Sox still tied with Cleveland atop the Central. They're in Detroit tonight, facing all World starter Tarik Skubal. Cubs were off. They get the Blue Jays today on the north side. 121st pitch, 104-3 the score. Ben Brown to start for the home team. Wyndham Clark is finishing round one at the U.S. Open with a comfortable lead. He is up 4, 6 under par, as the suspended first round comes to a close this morning in New York. Christian Pulisic is a question mark for today's U.S.-Australia match in Seattle at the World Cup. Has a calf injury. He's been working out by himself over the last few days. The Wolves beat Toronto's Marlies 4-3 in overtime to stay alive in the AHL Calder Cup Finals. Still down 3-1, Game 5 tonight. After Jonathan Toews captained the Blackhawks to the first of three Stanley Cups last decade, his hometown of Winnipeg renamed the rink he played in as a child for him, the Jonathan Toews Sportsplex. Toews will be there later today to retire from the NHL. With sports at 16 and 46 past each hour, Rick Gregg, News Radio 105.9 WBBM.
6: 548, traffic and weather together on the 8s. 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
0: If your Friday morning plans included the Metro UP Northwest line, you're going to want to adjust said plans. No UP Northwest line service this morning after a pedestrian was struck near Palatine. The Milwaukee West line or the North Central service, best options to avoid the shutdown of the UP Northwest line today. Eden's in and outbound, no delays between Lake Hook and the junction. The Kennedy inbound trip is all clear from O'Hare to downtown. Just a 15-minute drive, just a 9-minute trip in from the Eden's, both in the local and the express lanes. The outbound side of the Kennedy, just slowing on the west end from the Edens out to Sayre. It's a 20-minute trip from downtown to 190. Once you get to westbound 190, the O'Hare extension, some heavy traffic here and there from Cumberland to Mannheim. Give yourself about an extra 5 minutes extra to work through Rosemont out to O'Hare for your Friday morning flight. Eisenhower, no inbound delays to report. The outbound side of the Ike slowing before Harlem to Des Plaines, just 16 to Mannheim, 34 minutes out, 2090. We're seeing some lighter than normal traffic on the Stevenson thanks to the Juneteenth holiday. Just some slowing from Harlem to Central, and that's because of a crash that's off the expressway blocking the exit ramps to Central. Central is closed between Pershing and 47th, so use Harlem or Cicero Avenue instead. Once you get further in, you are seeing heavy traffic from Damon to the Dan Ryan, so we're planning on 30 minutes from 355, 22 in from the Tri-State. The Stevenson outbound, no major issues. The Dan Ryan, so far so good between 95th and downtown. No delays on I-57 this morning. The Bishop Ford, all clear in and outbound. And on Route 394, getting to the Ford Freeway, no delays to report either. DuSable Lakeshore Drive is all clear on the north and southbound trips. Got a new issue on the northbound side of the Tri-State Tollway. Traffic heavy passing Ogden. Looks like we have a new crash here in a lane on the northbound side of 294. But the Jane Addams, Reagan, and Veterans Tollways are all clear. No delays on Route 53 in the northwest suburbs. No problems on I-80 in the southwest burbs in northwest Indiana. Westbound 8094 is slow from Klein Avenue to past Indy Boulevard, where crews are on the right shoulder with a crash involving a tanker truck. Next traffic at 558, News Radio 105.9 WBBM.
6: We have sunny skies.

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6: 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All eyes are on Seattle as the United States men's national team looks to punch its ticket to the knockout round, facing Australia in a showdown of two teams that were very impressive in their opening matches. The USA exploded for four goals against Paraguay and faced an Australian side that surprisingly shut out Turkey 2-0. I'm Mike Conti.
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4: 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They're closed in observance of the Juneteenth holiday. 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
13: Nido maker Schilling ramping up production lately as it tries to keep up with demand for those sold-out fidget toys. The colorful gel-filled squishies went viral starting late last year, igniting fandom on TikTok, including from Nicole Jacklin.
14: Showing you my Nido collection. Let's get into this, shall we?
13: And kids clamor for Nido Nice Cubes and other Nidos, and parents stand in line and even try to get into Nido's Massachusetts headquarters to get their hands on them. Some, like the ultra-rare Dr. Pepper Nido, sell on eBay and other sites for hundreds of dollars. As kids raised on iPhones and other screens just feel the need to reach out and touch something real, including Bloomberg reporter Courtney Donahoe's 12-year-old daughter, Sloan, who likes them.
15: While I'm like doing something that doesn't require my hands, when I'm studying or maybe watching a show.
13: Schilling also dealing with safety issues, though. After recent claims Nidos are getting too hot, company says safety is a priority. With business at 23 and 53. From the Bloomberg Newsroom, Denise Pellegrini, News Radio 105.9 WBBM.
4: Traffic and weather together on the 8s just ahead. We'll also talk about the rails. The Metra UP Northwest line is stopped. It's 5:55.
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9: Challenges on Metro's UP Northwest line this morning. Trains are stopped near Palatine after a pedestrian was struck. Looks like no UP Northwest service for a while. Stick the Milwaukee West or North Central service instead today. On the expressways, no delays on the Eden so far this morning between Lake Hook and the Kennedy Junction. Everything is A-OK on the Kennedy on the inbound trip. Just 15 minutes from O'Hare into downtown and just a 9-minute drive in from the junction awaits. The outbound side of the Kennedy, heavy spots from the Edens out to Sayre. Plan on 21 minutes to get out to 190. Once you get to westbound 190, the O'Hare extension, some heavy spots off and on from Cumberland to Mannheim. With all the merging traffic coming in off the tollway system, that contributes to this 5-minute delay through Rosemont heading out to O'Hare for your Friday morning flight. Eisenhower, no inbound delays to report. The outbound side slow from Harlem to Des Plaines. On the Stevenson inbound, slowing from Harlem to Central. That's because of a crash off the expressway. Central shut down between Pershing and 47th, so the ramps from the Stevenson are blocked as well. Using Harlem or Cicero Avenue are the alternates. Further in on the Stevenson main line, slow from Cicero Avenue to Kedzie and Damon to the Dan Ryan. Travel time is 34 minutes from 355 to DuSable Lakeshore Drive. 26 in from the Tri-State, no outbound delays. The Dan Ryan inbound, all clear in the local lanes. The express lane's a little bit slow from 35th to the Chinatown Feeder, so staying in the local lane saves you a couple minutes. 57, the Bishop Ford and DuSable Lakeshore Drive are all good. Tri-State Tollway northbound, slow passing Ogden. Cruiser with a three-vehicle crash over on the right shoulder. Next traffic at 608, News Radio 105.9 WBBM.
10: We have sunshine in Chicagoland, really beautiful, as we'll get up to near 80 degrees today. Tomorrow we're up around 80 again, but then Father's Day, we'll just barely get to 70. Right now, 59 O'Hare, 61 downtown.
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12: This is Nancy Hardy. An Oak Park teenager has been charged with the murder of a cyclist in Grant Park.
10: The Obama Presidential Center opens to the public today after yesterday's grand opening ceremony. The next round of U.S.-Iran negotiations has been postponed. Vice President Vance's trip to Switzerland is canceled. The latest ahead from ABC News. WBBM Business. The markets are closed in observance of the Juneteenth holiday. Sunny skies in Chicagoland and warm, too. High of 78 degrees. Not a lot of humidity at all. Right now, we're at 59 degrees at O'Hare at 6 o'clock.
13: From ABC News, I'm Chuck Severson. Another speed bump to getting Iran negotiations wrapped up. Vice President J.D. Vance is not going to Switzerland today, as scheduled to begin the next round of talks with Iran on nuclear and other issues. Postponed, says the Swiss Ministry of Foreign Affairs. Some of President Trump's fellow Republicans in Congress are openly criticizing the deal as giving too much to Iran. Iran already profiting by being allowed again to sell oil. And in Lebanon, of which Iran demands an end to fighting.
14: Israel, which was not involved in these negotiations, has made it clear it will not withdraw. And overnight, Israel's military says it struck Hezbollah targets across Lebanon, with Lebanese officials reporting at least 16 deaths.
13: ABC's Karen Hua. Remnants of Tropical Storm Arthur continue through the Gulf Coast. Alabama bracing for possible rain, flash flood warnings, and high winds. This man in a Baldwin County RV park says he thought about staying.
15: I was going to, but I know better. I mean, I'm looking at the river and watching the news, and I mean, it's just a tragic thing for everybody out here that lives a camping life.
13: Outside New Orleans, drone video shows neighborhoods inundated with high water, vehicles stranded along flooded roads, some drivers forced to push their own cars. It's Juneteenth, the federal holiday, noting when some of the last Americans to hear of it heard that slaves were free.
16: To mark the 2.5 years between the signing of the Emancipation Proclamation and the day the news arrived in Texas, Opal Lee takes a 2.5 mile walk in her hometown of Fort Worth every June 19th. Even at 99, she says,
17: I don't think I know everything. And teach me, if you will. I'd appreciate it.
16: The grandmother of Juneteenth led the push to make this a federal holiday. Jim Ryan, ABC News.
13: Barack Obama's presidential center in Chicago opens to the public today on the city's south side. You're listening to ABC News.
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10: 6:03, you're waking up to Friday morning, Juneteenth. Really good to have you starting your day with us. I'm Cisco Cotto.
20: And I'm Mai Martinez. Right now in Chicago, it's 59 degrees under partly cloudy skies, but it will be mostly sunny today. A really nice one, too. Headed to a high of 78 degrees. Tonight we'll have some clouds with a shower or two in spots late. Our low, 60 degrees. Then tomorrow looks like the nicer of the 2 days for the weekend. We'll get the details ahead in the AccuWeather 5-day forecast coming up at 6:15.
10: This hour's smart quiz question comes your way at 6:22. Our top local story on WBBM. We now know who police say shot and killed a cyclist in Grant Park earlier this week, but we'll have to wait until his court appearance today to learn why. WBBM's Nancy Hardy joins us live on the newsline with the details.
21: Good morning, Cisco. Chicago police say they arrested 18-year-old Eliel Argudo Tenorio at his home in Oak Park Tuesday night. He faces a murder charge in the shooting death of a man riding a Divvy bike in Grant Park shortly after midnight that same day. The medical examiner has identified him as 27-year-old Malik Jones of the Near West Side. An autopsy found he died from multiple gunshot wounds. Tenorio is slated to appear in court for a detention hearing later today. Reporting live, Nancy Hardy, News Radio 105.9 WBBM.
20: The Obama Presidential Center officially opens to the public at 11 a.m. today. And at the dedication ceremony yesterday, former President Barack Obama said the museum could be in no other place but the south side of Chicago. His remarks also included a pointed critique of the current administration in Washington.
22: Special guest Stevie Wonder might as well have been singing about the center itself. Finally signed, sealed, and delivered after years of construction and curation in the city where Barack and Michelle Obama began their path to the White House.
23: I found my purpose here, and I fortified my faith here. And I found a girl from the South Side who has been my greatest blessing.
22: Mr. Obama said the center wasn't intended to be a mausoleum, he says he's too young for that, but to inspire new leaders and lift up what he called the values of American democracy.
23: A belief in checks and balances in our government and an accountability that comes with an independent judiciary and a robust free press. A belief that our military and law enforcement owe allegiance not to any president or political party, but to the people and our Constitution.
22: Tickets for the museum are sold out until November. Jeff Buckles, News Radio 105.9, WBBM.
10: The man accused of setting a cross on fire in Grant Park has been released from custody with some conditions.
0: After a judge refused to detain Merlin Liu pre-trial, he barred him from purchasing items used to start a fire, such as wood or kerosene. Liu is due back in court for a hearing June 22nd. The Cook County State's Attorney's Office says surveillance video shows the 21-year-old building a cross in the park June 9th, placing a red hat on top and setting it on fire. Liu reportedly admitted to buying the materials and torching the cross and identified himself in two photos from the scene. Haley Hansen, News Radio 105.9 WBBM.
20: The man prosecutors say killed a condo board president earlier this week in Uptown will remain in custody pending trial.
1: 38-year-old Jonathan Wilson is charged with murder after prosecutors say he violated a restraining order and returned to a building in the 4800 block of North Clark Street Monday night, where he shot the 63-year-old condo board president in the chest and back. The victim was pronounced dead at Illinois Masonic Medical Center and has not yet been publicly identified. The Civilian Office of Police Accountability says Wilson fled the scene before pointing a gun at responding CPD officers. Three officers then shot him multiple times. Wilson remains in critical condition at St. Francis Hospital in Evanston and did not appear at his first court appearance. He faces murder, aggravated assault of a police officer, and weapons charges. His next court date is June 26. Glenn Marshall, News Radio 105.9 WBBM.
10: The Cook County Sheriff's Office is detailing a recent bust that resulted in the recovery of more than $300,000 worth of stolen goods. Officials say they got a tip about a stolen shipment of speakers at a warehouse in Hoffman Estates. Investigators say they found 30 speakers at the warehouse back on June 10th. They came back later that day with a search warrant and say they found more stolen items, including air fryers, cameras, and vacuum cleaners. The sheriff's office believes the goods were connected to cargo and retail thefts that have happened all around the area.
20: It's 6:08, traffic and weather together on the 8th, sponsored by The Great Escape. Here's Bo Duran.
9: Well, Maya, shutdown of the Metro UP Northwest line is happening this morning. Trains are stopped near Palatine after a pedestrian was struck earlier this morning, and Metro recommending that you find alternates to the UP Northwest line. No UP Northwest this morning. Get to the Milwaukee West line or the North Central service. Those are your most direct alternates to avoid the shutdown of the Metro UP Northwest line on this Friday morning. The Edens is okay between Lake Hook and the Junction, both in and outbound. Just a 15-minute drive along the North Shore today. The Kennedy all clear on the inbound side. Just 15 minutes from O'Hare and just 9 minutes in from the Junction on the outbound side of the Kennedy. You got some slowing from Lawrence out to Sayre. Plan on an 18-minute trip out to O'Hare. Once our way out to 190. Once you get to westbound 190, the O'Hare extension slow off the Kennedy over to Mannheim with all that merging traffic coming up the tollway system. About a 5-minute delay to get through Rosemont on that westbound 190 trip. The Eisenhower on the inbound side, delay free. The outbound side of the Ike also all clear this morning. On the Stevenson on the inbound side, you got a little bit of slowing from Harlem to Central. That's because of a crash off the expressway that has the exit ramp blocked. So no access to Central between Pershing and 47th with that crash. Using Harlem or Cicero Avenue instead is the better choice. The rest of the Stevenson looking okay though. 27 minutes from 355 to the lakefront, 19 minutes in from the tri-state. The outbound Stevenson is in fine shape. On the Dan Ryan heading inbound, we just have a little bit of slowing as you make way from 35th to the Chinatown feeder. That's in the local lanes. The express lanes are wide open for now. For a change, the express lanes save you a couple minutes passing Sox Park, but the local lanes are at 14 minutes, 95th to downtown. 57 and the Bishop Ford are both okay with DuSable Lakeshore Drive all clear north and southbound. The tri-state tollway, no major delays on the southbound side, but the northbound side of the tri-state, just a tap of the brakes from 135th to before 127th Street. The Jane Addams tollway on the eastbound side, you're all clear. Westbound 90, slow past Route 47, got a crash involving a semi and a white pickup that ended up way over in the ditch. Huntley EMS has the right lane blocked to deal with this on the westbound side of the Jane Addams. The Reagan tollway eastbound, traffic heavy as you approach and pass Route 31. That's because of a crash that has the left lane blocked in Aurora. 355, no major delays. Route 53 in the northwest suburbs, all clear. I-80 in Joliet, you're fine. In northwest Indiana, 8094 westbound remains slow from Klein to past Indy Boulevard because of a crash involving a tanker over on the right shoulder. From the Metro Traffic Center, next report at 6:18, News Radio 105.9 WBBM.
10: We have sunshine in Chicagoland. It is a really beautiful day. It's going to be warm too, but not too warm. warm. High of 78 degrees. Looking ahead for your Father's Day weekend. Tomorrow, beautiful. Sunshine high of 80. But then on Sunday, some rain and thunderstorms in the area. And chillier. High Sunday, just 70 degrees. We'll give you more details in your five-day forecast coming up from AccuWeather. Just 5 minutes away at 6:15. Right now, 59 at O'Hare in Midway. It's 61 degrees downtown at 6:10.
2: Our yoga instructor challenged us to find inner peace. I found it faster than anyone. After 4 seconds, I stood up and screamed, "I found Nirvana! I win!" 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
10: It's been filed in connection with a Southside foster care facility dubbed the House of Horrors. Civil rights attorney Ben Crump says a 17-year-old was repeatedly sexually abused by a security guard at Aunt Martha's, and Crump says nothing was done.
25: Not only Aunt Martha's, not only the security company, but the state were asleep at the wheel. Then she was sexually assaulted repeatedly.
10: A alert security guard, Trulon Henry, was recently found guilty of sexually assaulting the plaintiff, along with multiple felony sex crimes against other female residents.
20: Part of a DuPage County Forest Preserve that runs along Salt Creek in Oakbrook is now on the National Register of Historic Places. The U.S. Department of the Interior added 177 acres of Fullersburg Woods to the register, noting the preserve's historical significance as well as its craftsmanship and role in connecting people to nature. The origins of Fullersburg Wood as a forest preserve date back to the 1920s, according to the district, and many of the preserve's trails, bridges, and shelters were constructed by the Civilian Conservation Corps in the 1930s.
10: We have your AccuWeather Father's Day weekend holiday forecast coming up next. Also, the latest in sports.
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20: It's 6:15, time for the AccuWeather 5-day forecast, sponsored by Four Seasons Heating, Air Conditioning, Plumbing, Sewer, and Electric. And we say good morning to meteorologist Heather Zayer.
7: And good morning. It has been a good morning so far and should be a good day overall today. We've got a lot of sunshine already, and that's going to stick with us today with low humidity and very little wind. Our high will be about 78. Tonight, some clouds move back into the area. There can even be a shower in some spots overnight, but those are going to be few and far between. Anywhere they do happen, it'll be very brief as well. Our low will be 60. More sunshine returns for tomorrow with a high around 80 degrees, but then we do have some stormy weather to get through on Father's Day. It's going to be cloudy and cooler. The breeze is going to pick up again, and our high will be only near 70 with rain on and off that can be heavy in the afternoon, along with a thunderstorm. Flash flooding is going to be a possibility. However, as we head into Monday, the sun returns. We'll have a high of 71, and we'll have some sunshine and a high of 73 on Tuesday. 59 at O'Hare and Midway right now, 61 at the lake. I'm AccuWeather meteorologist Heather Zayer.
10: Check of the roads in about 90 seconds. We'll get a peek at the rails, too. The Metro UP Northwest line is stopped. This hour's smart quiz question, 5 minutes away. We'll give away tickets to see Maz Jobrani July 19th at the North Shore Center for the Performing Arts. 6:16, time to visit Loeber Motors Mercedes-Benz in Lincolnwood. Now sports. Here's Rick Gregg.
8: In games 1 and 2 in the Bronx, White Sox pitching allowed 22 Yankee runs. In game 3, White Sox pitching allowed 1. Brian Hudson got the first 5 outs. Sean Burke all the rest with 8 Ks in a 5-1 win over Aaron Boone's Yanks.
11: I was impressed with him. One of those guys that had 4-seam and 2-seam that could add and subtract with it. I thought he had a presence on both sides of the plate with both of those pitches, and then he spun it well. Whether it was slider, whether it was curveball, and he was, for the most part, pounding the strike zone.
8: Burke only walked 1, finally got run support in the 8th on Andrew Benintendi's grand slam. Colson Montgomery hit his 20th homer, too. Sox in Detroit tonight facing 2-time Cy Young winner Tarik Skubal. Cubs home after a day off. Toronto here, Ben Brown to start. 1:20 first pitch on 104.3 the score. Round 1 of golf's U.S. Open finally almost over. The fog delay yesterday forced 50 golfers to finish their work today, including leader Wyndham Clark, 6-under, up 3. At the U.S. Open. At the World Cup, Mexico, Canada among yesterday's winners. This afternoon, it's U.S. Australia in Seattle, and Christian Pulisic's availability still not clear as he works through a calf injury. The Wolves beat Toronto 4-3 on the road in overtime in Game 4 of the AHL Calder Cup Final. Game 5 tonight. With sports at 16 and 46 past each hour, Rick Gregg, News Radio 105.9 WBBM.
20: 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Here's Bo Duran.
9: If you have travel plans on a couple of tollways, we have issues to deal with, and that includes on the eastbound side of the Reagan Tollway, where traffic is pretty heavy as you approach Route 31. This is all because of a multi-vehicle crash with injuries. Sounds like an SUV and two other vehicles got into it, and the left lane is blocked on that eastbound side of the Reagan Tollway. To get over to the right and give the tollway help crews some room to work, on the westbound side of the Jane Addams Tollway, it's getting over to the left where you want to be. You're slow past Route 47 because of a crash involving a semi. The right lane's blocked after a white pickup went way over into the right ditch. So IDOT reminds you to move over. It's the law. It's not a game. On that westbound side of I-90, the eastbound side of the Jane Addams Tollway, checking in okay. On the rest of the tollway system, though, be your holiday light on the tri-state north and southbound, and no delays on 355 so far this morning. Also, all clear on the Edens in and outbound between Lake Hook and the junction. Just a 15-minute drive along the North Shore waits. The Kennedy on the inbound side, you got some slow go building up as you make your way from Canfield to Harlem, so plan on a 19-minute trip from O'Hare to downtown. The outbound side of the Kennedy, just a tap of the brakes as you make your way from Foster out to Sayre. It's an 18-minute trip out to 190. That westbound side of 190, the O'Hare extension, still some slowing from River Road over to Mannheim with all the merging traffic coming in off the tollway system. The Eisenhower on the inbound side, no major delays, and the outbound side of the Ike is all clear too. Enjoy. The Stevenson main line, not looking too bad, just seeing some heavy traffic as you approach the Dan Ryan. We do have the inbound Stevenson ramp to Central still shut down because of a crash on Central at the Stevenson that has Central closed between Pershing and 47th. But your travel time on the Stevenson, just 27 minutes from 355 and 19 in from the tri-state. The Stevenson outbound's all good. The Dan Ryan heading inbound, no delays to report. The outbound side of the Ryan's clear. I-57 great. Bishop Ford all good. DuSable Lakeshore Drive on the northbound side. No southbound delays actually on the drive. You're all good too. No delays at all on the lakefront. On Route 53 in the northwest suburbs and I-80 in Joliet, we are A-OK. In northwest Indiana, westbound 8094 remains slow from Klein Avenue to past Indianapolis Boulevard. Crews are on the right shoulder with a crash involving a tanker truck. 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Illinois.com. Flashing lights on the roadside. It's the law to slow down and safely change lanes when possible. Keep emergency responders, work crews, and everyday drivers like you safe on the road. Move over. It's the law. It's not a game. Next traffic at 628. 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
10: We have some sunshine in Chicagoland, and that'll be here all day long. Should be really beautiful. High near 80 degrees. We're at 59 at O'Hare, 61 downtown at 620.
20: Our top story this hour. Charges have been dropped against three men accused of trying to rob undercover ATF agents in Country Club Hills. Federal prosecutors are citing newly discovered video evidence that, quote, appears inconsistent with the agent's account of the incident. WBBM's Nancy Hardy will have much more on this story coming up at 6:31.
10: A chiropractor from Lincolnshire has been found guilty of billing an insurance company for more than $600,000 in services never performed.
12: 42-year-old Sung Han Lim was convicted this month on 13 charges of health care fraud. Prosecutors say when Blue Cross Blue Shield of Illinois attempted to audit the bogus claims, Lim prepared false patient medical records and other documents and submitted them to the health insurance company. Each health care fraud count against Lim is punishable by up to 10 years in federal prison. Roger Plummer, News Radio. 105.9 WBBM.
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20: 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This hour's smart quiz question is, what is the name of the musical that debuted in 1974 as a retelling of The Wizard of Oz through the lens of contemporary African-American culture? We want to know the name of the musical that debuted in 1974 that was a retelling of The Wizard of Oz through the lens of contemporary African-American culture. The WBBM contest line is now open. We'll start with caller 7 at 1-866-780-QUIZ. That's 1-866-780-7849.
10: 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For tickets and more information, visit NorthShoreCenter.org. We'll have the answer coming up in about 10 minutes.
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15: I spent $16 on my Etsy witch, I believe, and I think it was worth every penny.
14: Catherine Michelle, among those hiring witches on Etsy to try to make sure everything is picture perfect on their wedding day.
15: And that makes me feel like I've done everything I possibly can do to help the weather be on my side.
14: That's as wedding costs rise, along with the TikTok testimonials about wedding weather witches. And a growing number of brides look every which way to protect their costly wedding day.
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10: Traffic and weather together on the 8th. Coming up next, the latest on that stoppage on the Metro UP Northwest line.
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20: It's 628 traffic and weather together on the 8th, sponsored by Toyota on Edens. Here's Beau Durand.
9: Challenges for Metra commuters this morning out of the northwest suburbs. Metra's UP Northwest line is stopped near Palatine after a pedestrian was struck earlier this morning. The Milwaukee West line or the North Central service, where you want to be to avoid the shutdown of the Metra UP Northwest line in Palatine. Baldwin is shut down between Northwest Highway and Roselle Road because of this pedestrian incident. So Dundee Road is going to be your alternate to get through there. On the expressways, no Edens delays in or outbound between Lake Hook and the Kennedy. The Kennedy inbound is just a little bit slow from River Road from the River Road Toll Plaza to Harlem. That's it. 17 minutes from O'Hare to downtown, but all clear from the Edens into the Burn Interchange in both the local and the express lanes. Wide open as you pass the Wintrust mural near North Avenue this morning. The outbound Kennedy just a bit slow on the west end from Lawrence, have to say, are just 17 minutes out to O'Hare today. Eisenhower inbound slowing from St. Charles Road to the Tri-State, then from Des Plaines to Austin. 35 from the Jane Addams, 15 from Mannheim in. The outbound Ike just slow from Austin out to Des Plaines. Stevenson inbound, the exit ramps to Central still shut down because of a crash off the expressway. That crash is on Central over 55. And Central shut down between Pershing and 47th. Use Harlem or Cicero Avenue instead to avoid the shutdown. The Stevenson Main Line just 27 minutes from 355 to the Lakefront, 19 and from the Tri-State. It's a 20-minute trip out to 294. The Dan Ryan, no delays, in or outbound 57. And the Bishop Ford inbound all clear, but the outbound side of the Ford, slow spots from 130th to 159th Street through the long-term work zone. DuSable Lakeshore Drive, no major delays, north or southbound. From the Metro Traffic Center, next to Port at 638, News Radio 105.9 WBBM.
10: We have sunshine, blue skies in Chicagoland, really beautiful, and warmer, too. High of 78 degrees. Right now, we're at 59 at O'Hare and Midway. It's 62 degrees downtown. All your top stories, less than 60 seconds away.
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10: 6:30, Friday morning, Juneteenth. Thanks for being with us. I'm Cisco Codal.
20: And I'm Mai Martinez. 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
10: Charges have been abruptly dropped against three men who allegedly tried to rob ATF agents during an undercover sting.
5: This is Mike Krauser. Police investigate the shooting death of a 14-year-old boy in the Auburn Gresham neighborhood.
20: Vice President Vance is no longer traveling to Switzerland for talks over Iran's nuclear program.
10: Crews have been working to restore the correct color to the Lincoln Memorial Reflecting Pool.
20: WBBM Business.
10: Markets shut down today in observance of the Juneteenth holiday.
20: And it is going to be a beautiful Juneteenth. Mostly sunny skies, really pleasant, headed to a high of 78 degrees. Right now at O'Hare, we have partly sunny skies and 59 degrees at 6:31.
10: Federal prosecutors have now dropped charges against three men accused of trying to rob law enforcement in a gun trafficking sting in Country Club Hills last week. WBBM's Nancy Hardy joins us live on the newsline with the latest details.
6: Cisco, this is the latest in a string of reversals from the U.S. Attorney's Office. Prosecutors claim they now have new video evidence that contradicts the version of events from ATF and FBI agents. ATF had said it was conducting an operation Tuesday of last week when a special agent and a task force officer, later identified as a Chicago police officer, shot two suspects who had attempted to rob the undercover agents. The suspects and a third person were accused of assaulting an officer. Yesterday, a magistrate judge dismissed the charges and scheduled a hearing for July 2nd to discuss whether sanctions should be brought against the government. Reporting live, Nancy Hardy, News Radio 105.9. WBBM.
20: Chicago police are investigating the shooting death of a 14-year-old boy last night in the Southside Auburn Gresham neighborhood.
5: Police responded to 80th and Carpenter at about 11:30 p.m. for a report of a person shot. They found the teen in an alley with multiple gunshot wounds to the body. He was treated at the scene by paramedics and was taken to the University of Chicago Medical Center, where he was initially listed in critical condition. He later died. No details about the circumstances. Mike Krauser, News Radio, 105.9 WBBM.
10: Former First Lady Michelle Obama invited people from her hometown to integrate the Obama Presidential Center into their lives. That came during her remarks at the grand opening ceremony for the complex in Jackson Park. In her speech, Mrs. Obama told the crowd the museum and features, including a playground, public library, and a vegetable garden, are designed to foster community.
7: To my fellow Southsiders, I want you all to make this campus a part of your lives. 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Check out the books from our beautiful public library and bring them back on time.
10: Stevie Wonder, Bruce Springsteen, Christina Aguilera, and John Legend were among the artists joining native Chicagoans Jennifer Hudson and Common performing at the event. The Presidential Center officially opens to the public later this morning.
20: There appears to be growing uncertainty about some aspects of the peace agreement between the United States and Iran.
8: While an initial agreement halting the war between the U.S. and Iran has been signed by the presidents of both countries, a ceremonial in-person signing had been planned for Friday in Switzerland. And there, a new round of negotiations were to have begun over Tehran's nuclear program. Vice President J.D. Vance to lead the U.S. side.
11: We think these technical negotiations are going to start sometime this weekend. That's still the plan, but that could change because it's not an easy country, Iran, to get out of, and so we're trying to figure out exactly when that's going to happen.
8: The White House later said Vance, though ready to leave, was postponing his trip, citing difficult logistics. The announcement followed reports that Iran was delaying sending its delegation over Israel's ongoing military campaign in Lebanon against the Hezbollah militant group. Ben Thomas, Washington.
10: A makeover in Washington is running into some problems.
24: Washington's iconic reflecting pool looking dirty and green less than 2 weeks after the president announced its $14 million renovation was complete. Workers could be seen wading through the pool to clean out algae and dirt.
25: I want my money back. After seeing this,
0: I think that it was a huge waste of money to begin with, and I think our resources could be used a lot better elsewhere.
24: No comment yet from the White House. Jacqueline Lee, ABC News.
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20: 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The answer, that would be The Wiz.
12: 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Called in, gave us the correct answer. Glenn has won two tickets to see Maz Jobrani July 19th at the North Shore Center for the Performing Arts. For tickets and more information, visit NorthShoreCenter.org. 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Traffic and weather together on the 8th next. The Metra UP Northwest line is still stopped.
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20: 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In Mount Prospect, the Shell on Northwest Highway is selling gas for $3.94 a gallon. And in Oak Forest, the Citgo on Central has gas for $3.49 a gallon.
12: 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Here's Bo Durant.
9: Handful of problems on the tollway system today. Let's start on the eastbound side of the Reagan Tollway. Traffic is packed from Orchard Road to Route 31, where we have a three-vehicle crash with injuries. The left lane blocked. It's an SUV and two other vehicles that got into it. State police and fire crews still on the scene. Eastbound on 88, right as you approach the Fox River in Aurora. The westbound side of the Reagan Tollway checking in okay. The Jane Addams Tollway, no eastbound delays, but westbound 90, slow past Route 47 near Huntley, and that's because of a crash involving a semi and a white pickup. The semi's on the right shoulder, the white pickup way over in the right ditch, and crews have the right lane blocked as they try to clean everything up on the westbound side of the Jane Addams. Eastbound 90's fine. The Tri-State Tollway northbound now, some slowing from Roosevelt Road to the Eisenhower. Got a crash. Looks like it's in the right lane on the ramp to the inbound Ike. A black Chevy Suburban and another SUV mix it up there. The southbound side of the Tri-State Tollway slow go from Cermak Road to Ogden. No delays on 355 today in the west suburbs. We have a new issue on I-80 in Tinley Park here. Westbound I-80 on the exit ramp to northbound Harlem, got a crash involving a white van and a gray Nissan there. on the ramp. 8094 I-65, the Indiana Toll Road are looking pretty good. On the city expressways, we are in holiday light mode. Eden's no delays in or outbound. Kennedy inbound, just some heavy traffic from the River Road Toll Plaza to Harlem. Plan on a 30-minute trip from O'Hare, but just 9 minutes in from the junction, both in the local and the express lanes. The outbound Kennedy, just slow from North Avenue to Armitage, then again from Lawrence to Sayre, 20 minutes out to O'Hare. Eisner inbound, slow past North Avenue to the Tri-State, and from Sacramento Boulevard to Western, just 35 minutes in the Jane Addams. 15 from Mannheim in. The outbound Ike at 17 to Mannheim today. Stevenson inbound, 28 minutes from 355, 21 in from the Tri-State. The outbound Stevenson, 20 minutes out to 294. No delays to report on the Dan Ryan or I-57. The Bishop Ford inbound delay free. The outbound Ford freeway slow spots from 130th to 159th, 15 minutes out to 8094. DuSable Lakeshore Drive, no major delays. We have an issue on Metro this morning. UP Northwest Line trains stopped near Palatine after a pedestrian was struck early this morning. Looks like Metro getting some service going between Des Plaines and Ogilvie only, but you might want to use the Milwaukee West Line or the North Central service to avoid any issues. Next traffic at 648, News Radio 105.9.
20: WBBM AccuWeather, nice and sunny for today. We'll have low humidity and a high of 78, but then we do have some clouds that move through the area tonight. There can even be a spotty shower overnight with a low near 60. We'll have more sunshine back again for tomorrow with a high right around 80. Then we have stormy weather to contend with for Father's Day. It'll be breezy and cooler with a high near 70, but there'll also be periods of rain that can be heavy in the afternoon and lead to a concern for flash flooding. A thunderstorm is also possible. Right now, 59 at O'Hare and Midway, 61 at the lake. I'm AccuWeather meteorologist Heather Zaire.
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20: Chicago aldermen paused during this week's city council meeting to offer thanks to the crews cleaning up storm damage across all 50 wards.
3: It was all hands on deck.
15: Southside Alderwoman Nicole Lee's description of how the Department of Streets and Sanitation mobilized after last week's back-to-back storms was matched only by her Northwest Side colleague Anthony Napolitano.
16: They're like air traffic controllers right now.
15: Some of the worst damage was in the Southwest, where Marty Quinn is the alderman.
17: We had a tornado go through the 13th Ward, so we're very grateful for all the hard work.
15: And Matt O'Shea from the far south side says that as fellow aldermen try to weigh in on matters of national and international importance,
18: the people that elected us, they want to know that we're out there and we're working with city departments when it hits the fan. That's what we should be working on as a body.
15: No storm-related injuries were recorded in the city. 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
20: Costco is now stocking a selection of popular international snacks across the U.S., and fans are going absolutely wild for them. Among them are Tim Tams, a chocolatey cookie from Australia, and taro-flavored Lay's from China. Shoppers have posted their hauls online, buying multiple boxes at a time. They've been spotted at warehouses across the U.S., including here in Chicago.
12: Archaeologists think they have uncovered a much simpler version of Stonehenge, just 3 miles away from the world-famous prehistoric site. It consists of two large post holes that once held wooden posts. They were aligned with the summer and winter solstices, just like Stonehenge. Archaeologists also uncovered pottery fragments, flint tools, animal bones, and more at the site.
20: And Olivia Rodrigo has revealed something disturbing about some of her fans. During an interview in the UK, the singer said some of her concert goers are wearing diapers to avoid losing their places at the front of the show. Rodrigo claims to know this because she can smell them. This isn't new behavior either. Fans of Taylor Swift have admitted to wearing diapers to keep their spots during her lengthy performances.
12: That's industrious.
6: As Olivia herself says, good for you.
12: Traffic and weather together on the 8th next. Sports, here's Rick Gregg.
7: White Sox shortstop Colson Montgomery's on a tear. Another homer last night in the Bronx. 3 in 2 days, 20 for the season. Add in Andrew Benintendi's tie-breaking grand slam. You've got a 5-1 Sox win over the AL East leading Yankees. Opener Brian Hudson, bulkman Sean Burke held him down. 10 strikeouts combined, 6 hits a walk. And now the co-division leaders visit last place Detroit, but they'll have to face two-time Cy Young winner Tarik Skubal, Eric Fetty to pitch for the Sox. The Cubs had the day off yesterday. They're hosting Toronto this weekend. Ben Brown, Kevin Gausman to pitch the opener, starting at 120 on 104.3 The Score. Wyndham Clark's lead is down to 2 shots as the last stragglers finish round one at the fog-delayed U.S. Open. He's 6 under par. Dustin Johnson closed strong early this morning to climb into second place. Christian Pulisic, a question mark for today's U.S.-Australia match at the World Cup. It's that calf issue. Mexico, Canada, winners yesterday. Blackhawks great Jonathan Toews is expected to retire later today in Winnipeg, and the Wolves beat Toronto was Marlies 4-3 in overtime. They're still alive in the AHL Calder Cup Finals, but down 3-1 with Game 5 tonight. With sports at 16 and 46 past each hour, Rick Gregg, News Radio 105.9 WBBM.
20: It's 6:48, traffic and weather together on the 8th. Here's Bo Duran.
9: Bit of good news in Stickney. We're hearing from our tipsters on the WBBM Mercedes-Benz of Hoffman Estates traffic tip line at 855-780 Road that Central is now back open between Pershing and 47th. Had been shut down all morning for a crash investigation, but traffic is now getting through on Central over the Stevenson once again. We also have an update on the Metro UP Northwest line. Inbound trains are now running, but with extensive delays. Only one track open after a pedestrian was struck early this morning near Palatine. With big delays on the UP Northwest line, an abbreviated service used the Milwaukee West, the North Central service, to avoid issues there out of the Northwest suburbs. On the Edens inbound, no delays to report. The outbound Edens a little bit slow from the Kennedy to Foster, 17 from Montrose out to Lake Cook Road. The Kennedy inbound got some heavy traffic from the River Road Toll Plaza to Harlem, planned on a half hour from O'Hare, but just 9 minutes in from the junction today, both in the local and the express lanes. You're looking pretty good from the Edens into downtown. The outbound side of the Kennedy just slow from Montrose out to Sayre, plan on a 20-minute drive out to O'Hare this morning. Eisner inbound heavy North Avenue to the Tri-State, then slow from home into Western. That's it. 35 minutes from the Jane Addams, 15 from Mannheim in. The outbound Eisenhower slowing from Central to Des Plaines, 17 minutes on the outbound drive to Mannheim on the Ike. Stevenson inbound, 28 minutes from 355, 21 in from the Tri-State. The outbound Stevenson, 20 minutes from the lakefront out to 294. With the Dan Ryan inbound, looking at just 14 minutes from 95th into downtown, the outbound side of the Dan Ryan's fine. 57, no delays. The Bishopport inbound is fine. The outbound side of the Ford, slowing from 130th to 159th Street. As you make your way through that work zone, you're down to just two lanes until December, and it's a 16-minute trip from the Dan Ryan out to 8094. DuSable Lakeshore Drive, no major issues. The Tri-State Tollway northbound, slow from Roosevelt Road to the Eisenhower crash, blocking the right lane on the ramp to the inbound Ike. That's a black Chevy Suburban and another SUV there with Tollway help crews trying to clear it. Southbound side of the Tri-State's okay. The Jane Addams Tollway eastbound, no delays, but westbound 90, slow past Route 47. Semi-crash with injury, still has the right lane blocked. There's a white pickup way over in the ditch that crews are dealing with. Reagan Tollway eastbound remains heavy from Orchard Road to Route 31, but the earlier multi-vehicle crash that caused this backup is now clear. Next traffic at 658, News Radio 105.9.
1: WBBM AccuWeather, nice and sunny for today with a high of 78, but then we have some clouds and even a stray shower moving through during the overnight hours. We'll drop down to about 60. More sunshine returns for tomorrow with a high of 80, and then we're stormy on Father's Day. It's going to be cloudy, breezy, and cooler with a high

0: high around 70. Flash flooding is possible with periods of rain that can be heavy in the afternoon, and there can be a thunderstorm as well. Right now it's 59 at O'Hare and Midway and 61 at the lake. I'm AccuWeather meteorologist Heather Zier.
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1: Felony counts. Prosecutors allege he failed to file personal and business tax returns between 2019 and 2024, resulting in more than $300,000 in unpaid California state taxes. The California Franchise Tax Board allegedly sent Mencia 78 payment notices, but they claim he never responded. Mencia began doing stand-up in the 1980s in Los Angeles, and in the early 2000s became one of the most popular comics in the country.
2: If convicted on all counts, Mencia could face more than 10 years in prison. Business news from Bloomberg in just 60 seconds.
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6: 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Here's Denise Pellegrini. The men's fragrance frenzy is intensifying.
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6: Thanks to Overspray J, one of the top sellers of men's fragrances on TikTok, and others who encourage men to layer scents and spray themselves as many as 100 times a day. Influencer Evan Hall says most of his more than a million followers are 18 to 24-year-olds seeking innovation and with a nose for bargains at stores like TJ Maxx.
9: I'll go into TJ Maxx or someone else will go into TJ Maxx, pick up a fragrance, love it, post it on Facebook.
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9: I think it just comes down to that there's now like affordable fragrance that smell good.
6: Charm.io says these dupes just generated about $82 million in annual sales, only a fraction of what cosmetics giants sell. But all the overspraying and the scent mixing has the knockoff makers smelling increasing profits. With business at 23 and 53, from the Bloomberg Newsroom, Denise Pellegrini, News Radio 105.9 WBBM.
2: Traffic and weather together on the 8s just ahead. Still some delays remaining on Metro's UP Northwest line.
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8: It's 6:58. Traffic and weather together on the 8th. Here's Beau Durand.
9: Maya, looks like a closure in the Austin neighborhood. Looks like Central shut down north of Division. This is because of a large fire department response to a big fire in a business. So want to avoid Central, get over to Laramie or Austin. Both are better choices. Both are USPS Ground Advantage reliable routes to avoid the closure of Central in the Austin neighborhood. On the expressways, we are in Friday holiday light mode across the board. Eden's inbound just 15 minutes from Lake Cook to the Kennedy. Outbound just 17 from Montrose out to Lake Cook Road. The Kennedy inbound now looking at just 19 minutes from O'Hare to downtown. Just 9 minutes in from the junction. All clear from the Eden's into downtown. The outbound Kennedy, just a 19-minute trip out to O'Hare awaits. Eisenhower inbound, heavy North Avenue to the Tri-State, and that's it. 34 minutes from the Jane Addams, 13 from Mannheim in. Outbound Eisenhower slowing from Austin out to Des Plaines. The Stevenson inbound slow spots, Cicero Avenue to the Dan Ryan, 29 from 355, 21 in from the Tri-State, just 20 minutes from DuSable Lakeshore Drive out to 294. The Dan Ryan inbound, just a little bit slow from 35th to the Stevenson. That's it. 14 minutes, 95th to downtown. Outbound's all clear. No delays on I-57. The inbound Bishop Ford's all good. The outbound side of the Ford Freeway slowing from 130th to 159th through the work zone. From the Metro Traffic Center, next report at 7:08, News Radio 105.9 WBBM.
10: We have sunny skies in Chicagoland all day long as we have a high today of 78 degrees. It should be really beautiful right now. 59 O'Hare, 62 downtown.
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10: A teenager from Oak Park has been charged in connection with the deadly shooting in Grant Park this week.
12: This is Mike Krauser, a man who was once on the FBI's 10 most wanted fugitives list, is returned to Chicago to face justice for the alleged murder of his newlywed wife in 2012.
8: Iran talks are off the table for now as Vice President Vance's trip to Switzerland for negotiations is canceled. ABC News will have the latest.
10: WBBM Business.
8: The markets are closed today for the Juneteenth holiday.
10: We have sunshine and blue skies. A really beautiful day in store for you. High of 78 degrees, right now 59 degrees at 7 o'clock.
13: From ABC News, I'm Chuck Severson. Hurry up and wait. 2 days after the big U.S.-Iran signing ceremony in France, momentum's toward more talks stopped. Some of President Trump's fellow Republicans in Congress are openly criticizing the deal, Iran already profiting by being allowed again to sell oil. In Lebanon, of which Iran demands an end to fighting.
14: The deal already being tested. Israel carrying out intense strikes in Lebanon. It comes as the White House is delaying plans to kick off the next phase of negotiations. Vice President J.D. Vance was expected to travel to Switzerland overnight, but his travel called off at the 11th hour. The White House saying the logistics of these negotiations have never been simple or predictable.
13: ABC's Mary Bruce. Remnants of Tropical Storm Arthur continue through the Gulf Coast. ABC's Morgan Norwood in Mobile, Alabama.
15: In Mississippi, one person killed while helping with storm operations. Families treading the streets in knee-deep water. Rescuers boating out to save people in flooded RVs, pounding on windows with paddles. Meanwhile, Louisiana now under a state of emergency after cars sloshing through streets turn rivers and a train toppling over after being swept off the tracks.
13: Juneteenth, the federal holiday noting when slavery ended. Commemoration in Houston's Emancipation Park, the first public park in Texas, purchased by former slaves in 1872. Head of the Conservancy, Corey Wilson.
16: The experience of African Americans here in the United States is really a good example of the United States itself as we celebrate 250 years. You know, it's all about resilience and persistence and overcoming obstacles.
13: Massachusetts federal judges ordered the Trump administration to comply with a ruling to restore all materials related to civil rights and the environment that were removed from national parks last year, while the case is under appeal. You're listening to ABC News.
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10: 7:03 on Friday morning, Juneteenth, just ahead of Father's Day weekend. Good to have you along with us. I'm Cisco Cotto.
8: And I'm Mai Martinez. It is going to be a beautiful day weather-wise for your holiday. Plenty of sunshine, pleasant, headed to a high of 78 degrees. We'll have some clouds tonight, a shower in spots later. Our low, 60 degrees. Then for the holiday weekend, for Father's Day, a little bit of rain, but the day before Saturday has sunshine, so maybe make your plans then. We'll get more details ahead in the AccuWeather 5-day forecast coming up at 7:15.
10: This hour's Smart Quiz question comes your way at 7:22. Our top local story on WBBM. Police have arrested the person they say killed a man biking in Grant Park this week. WBBM's Nancy Hardy with the details.
19: 18-year-old Eliel Argudo Tenorio was at his home in Oak Park when police arrested him Tuesday night. Police say he was the person who 18 hours earlier shot a man on a divvy bike in Grant Park. Argudo Tenorio now faces a murder charge. Police say a 27-year-old man was shot in the leg shortly after midnight and died at the hospital. The medical examiner has identified him as 27-year-old Malik Jones of the Near West Side. 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
8: A man who fled to Mexico after allegedly murdering his newlywed wife in suburban Burbank in 2012 has been extradited to face justice in Cook County.
12: Arnaldo Jimenez was arrested in Mexico last year, 13 years after he allegedly stabbed his wife to death. The body of 26-year-old Estrella Carrera was found in a bathtub in their apartment less than 48 hours after they were married. She was found still wearing her wedding dress. Jimenez, who's now 44, was immediately the suspect. Police believe he stabbed her to death in his Maserati following their wedding celebration and put her body in the bathtub and then disappeared. The car was later found at his brother's home, blood inside. Jimenez was placed on the FBI's 10 most wanted fugitives list in 2019. The agency said in a statement his return to Chicago is an important milestone. Mike Krauser, News Radio 105.9 WBBM.
10: Later this morning, 11 a.m., the Obama Presidential Center officially opens to the public. A grand opening ceremony was held yesterday. The event was invite only. Thousands of people attended a public watch party in Midway Plaisance Park in the city where Barack Obama says he found his purpose. Here's what some attendees had to say about the grand opening.
20: I feel a part of history here, and it is wonderful.
21: To be here, the presence here, it helps reinforce your purpose as an individual as to what we're supposed to be doing.
22: Chicago, Evanston, Illinois really invested into President Obama, and bring that back and that positive energy. It's home. It's where they should be.
8: In 2014, President Obama caused a fashion scandal when he wore a tan suit, and at yesterday's opening ceremony, that suit was celebrated.
0: When then-President Barack Obama wore his tan suit to a press conference in 2014 regarding a possible U.S. military action, many Republicans and conservative media outlets strongly criticized him. Even GQ magazine called Obama's suit sad. However, on Thursday, at the grand opening of the Obama Presidential Center, guests David Letterman and Stephen Colbert wore tan suits. And so did Obama Foundation Chairman Martin Nesbitt, who showed off his tan suit on stage in front of the former president, who approved.
1: I thought he looked pretty good wearing his. So I decided to wear one myself.
2: You look good.
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10: Chicago taxpayers would kick in $425 million to support the privately funded soccer stadium along the river. That's under a plan being floated by Mayor Johnson.
23: This neighborhood has sat dormant through multiple administrations.
24: And the mayor says fire owner Joe Mansueto's commitment to build the future McDonald's park with his own money should be backed up with a similar commitment from the city.
23: Anytime that we can attract private entity to put skin in the game, and then we put skin in the game to build out infrastructure that's literally going to generate revenue for generations to come. That's why those investments are important.
24: Those investments include upgrading nearby roads and metro tracks, improving the retaining wall along the south branch of the Chicago River, and building a new city-owned parking garage. McDonald's Park is set to anchor developer-related Midwest's decade-long effort to create a new area of homes, restaurants, shops, and businesses called the 78 south of Roosevelt Road. The proposal now goes before City Council. Jeff Buckles, News Radio 105.9, WBBM.
8: It's 7:08, traffic and weather together on the 8th, sponsored by AdventKnows.com. Here's Beau Durant.
9: Fire department activity jamming things up in the Austin neighborhood. Central shut down north of Division because this large fire department response to a fire that's fully going in a business. So use Laramie or Austin instead to avoid the issues on Central north of Division. We have problems on Metro's UP Northwest line this morning as well. Inbound trains are running, but with extensive delays after a pedestrian was struck near Palatine. You may want to use the Milwaukee West or North Central service to avoid the big delays. On the UP Northwest line, we still have Baldwin shut down in Palatine between Northwest Highway and Roselle Road for the investigation of that incident. Use Dundee Road instead. On the expressways, no problems on the Edens. Enjoy the 15-minute pleasure cruise on the North Shore between Lake Hook and the Junction this morning. The Kennedy inbound, just slow from Canfield to Nagel. That's it. 19 minutes from O'Hare, just 9 minutes in from the Junction. The outbound Kennedy, just slow on the West End from Lawrence out to Harlem. Plan on 19 minutes to get from downtown out to O'Hare. Eisenhower inbound, you have heavy traffic from North Avenue to the Tri-State, but that's it. 33 from the Jane Addams Tollway to the Burn Interchange, all clear from Mannheim into downtown and back. The Stevenson inbound slow spots are from Cicero Avenue to the Dan Ryan off and on. Looking at 29 minutes from 355, 21 in from the Tri-State. It's a 20-minute trip out to 294 today. The Dan Ryan inbound just a little bit slow in the local lanes from 31st to the Stevenson, and that's it. 14 minutes, 95th to downtown. The express lanes are all clear, saving you a couple. The outbound Dan Ryan's fine. 57 on the inbound and outbound trips, you're all clear. The Bishop Ford, no inbound delays. Outbound Ford freeway slow spots 130th to 159th Street through the long-term work zone, where you're down to just two lanes until December. DuSable Lakeshore Drive, no major problems north or southbound at the moment. The Tri-State Tollway northbound, still a little slow approaching the ramp to the Eisenhower because of a crash block in the right lane on the ramp. That's a black Chevy Suburban, another SUV there. The southbound side of the Tri-State Tollway is okay. No delays on the eastbound Jane Addams. Westbound 90 pass Route 47. Crews still have the right lane blocked, dealing with a semi-crash with injuries and a white pickup way over in the ditch. Reagan Tollway now all good on the east and westbound travel, and 355 is fine too. Route 53 northbound, heavy from the Jane Addams Tollway to Kirchhoff in the work zone. Southbound slow approaching Algonquin Road. No delays on I-80 and Joliet, and no major problems in or out of Northwest Indiana. From the Metro Traffic Center, next report at 718. 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
10: We have beautiful sunshine in Chicagoland, a high today of 78 degrees. Tomorrow, we have a high of 80 with sunshine, but then Sunday, Father's Day, maybe some rough weather, chance for some thunderstorms, and much cooler, high just 70 degrees. We'll give you more details in your five-day forecast coming up from AccuWeather just 5 minutes away at 7:15. Right now, we're at 59 at O'Hare and Midway, 62 degrees downtown at 7:10. Some artificial intelligence programs appear to be getting more intelligent. As WBBM's Rob Hart reports, it's raising new concerns in and out of the industry.
25: Some AI models are moving towards what's called introspective AI.
2: Tech expert Paul Hockman tells the Noon Business Hour that introspective AI can monitor its own work, track the accuracy of thoughts, and alter code based on self-evaluation.
3: Anthropic did some research and said that when specific concepts get added to a model's activity while it's working, the model knows that there's something injected into its thinking from outside. In other words, it can distinguish inside from outside.
2: Experts are trying to figure out what could happen if AI diverts from the goals of its human programmers. Researchers also point out that self-awareness is not the same as consciousness. A machine that develops feelings of self-preservation is an issue for philosophers as well as engineers. Rob Hart, News Radio 105.9 WBBM.
8: Today is Juneteenth, celebrating the end of slavery in the U.S. The holiday marks June 19, 1865, when Union troops arrived in Texas. At the end of the Civil War, they had an order declaring the state's enslaved people were free. Celebrations are being held today in Chicago and across the suburbs. West Pullman is hosting their annual Juneteenth Festival from 1 to 6 p.m. It features live music, games, and food from Black-owned restaurants, and the Memorial Park District in West Suburban Hillside is holding their Juneteenth festival from 1 to 5 p.m. Illinois House Speaker Manuel Welch is expected to attend.
10: A 32-year-old man is dead after an apparent drive-by on the south side last night. Police say he was standing near an alley around 92nd Place in St. Lawrence just before 5:45. That's when he was shot and killed by someone in a vehicle that drove by. Police are not providing any other details. No one is in custody. Your AccuWeather 5-day forecast just ahead. We'll get a look at that Father's Day weekend along with the latest in sports.
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8: 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Here's meteorologist Heather Zaire.
1: Lots of sunshine across the area right now. It has been a beautiful morning, and while we can have a few clouds mixing with the sun from time to time, it's going to be quite comfortable overall. We'll top out at 78 degrees with low humidity. Tonight, there are some clouds moving back into the area, and there can even be a shower in a couple of spots overnight. Our low will be near 60. Those are going to be few and far between and very brief as well. Heading through tomorrow, more sunshine back once again with a high around 80. However, we are back to stormy weather for Father's Day. It'll be cloudy and cooler with a breeze picking up. The high will be near 70 with periods of rain that can be heavy enough in the afternoon to create a concern for flash flooding. Thunder is also going to be possible. Monday, though, will turn out mostly sunny with a high of 71, and we'll have some sunshine with a very comfortable high of 73 on Tuesday. 61 at O'Hare right now, 62 at Midway, and 63 at the lake. I'm AccuWeather meteorologist Heather Zayer.
10: Check the roads in about 90 seconds. Some fire activity in Austin. We'll give you the latest details. This hour's smart quiz question, 5 minutes away. 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
7: White Sox Yankees, eighth inning of a tight, well-pitched game. Brian Hudson and Sean Burke have held the Yankees to a run. Colson Montgomery's 20th homers all the White Sox have mustered, but now the bases are loaded, and now New York turns to Camilo Duvall, and now Will Venable pinch hits Andrew Benintendi, and now
12: pinch hitter Andrew Benintendi, first pitch, swinging, back he goes! Let's go! It's a grand slam, Betty Bob in the Bronx!
7: You best believe it, John Schifrin on CHSN. 5-1 White Sox, the final over the Yanks. They played 11 straight games against some of the game's best, went 6-5 and are percentage points ahead of Cleveland in the AL Central. Sox visiting Tarek Skubal and the Tigers tonight. Cubs were off. Toronto visits Wrigley Field this Father's Day weekend, starting at 1:20 today on 104.3 The Score. USA Australia in the World Cup in Seattle this afternoon. Round 2 underway at Golf's U.S. Open. Wyndham Clark up 2 shots. 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
8: It's 7:18. Traffic and weather together on the 8th. Here's Beau Durand.
9: We have some delays in a few spots on the tollways, but earlier crashes that caused the backups, for the most part, clear, including on the northbound side of the tri-state, where we had a crash on the ramp to the Eisenhower. Looks like that crash has been cleared off. On the southbound side of the tri-state, no issues. We still have some crash cleanup on the westbound side of the Jane Addams tollway. You're slow past Route 47, where we have the cleanup of an earlier crash involving a semi and a white pickup that ended up way over in the right ditch. Looks like that right lane remains blocked with emergency crews on the westbound side of 90 past Route 47 near Huntley. On the Reagan Tollway, no major delays. 355 is all clear, too. The Eden's delay-free between Lake Hook and the Junction this morning. Just a 15-minute drive either way you go. On the Kennedy on the inbound trip, it's a 19-minute drive from O'Hare to downtown, but just 9 minutes in from the Junction. The outbound Kennedy just slow on the west end from Lawrence to Harlan. Plan on 19 minutes to get out to O'Hare. On the Eisenhower inbound, and slowing past North Avenue to the Tri-State, but that's it. 33 minutes from the Jane Addams, just a 13-minute drive from Mannheim to downtown. The outbound Eisenhower all clear. The Stevenson inbound slow spots are from Pulaski to the Dan Ryan, and you're looking at just 28 minutes from 355, 20 from the Tri-State Inn. The outbound Stevenson slowing First Avenue to the Tri-State Tollway. It's a 21-minute trip out to the Tri-State today. The Dan Ryan, no major delays in or outbound with I-57 all clear, too. In and out between I-80 and the Dan Ryan merge. The Bishop Ford inbound is delay-free. The outbound side of the Ford Freeway, a little bit slow off and on from 130th to 159th Street. With the ongoing road work there, you're down to 2 lanes through the end of the year. DuSable Lakeshore Drive, no major problems. Route 53 in the northwest suburbs heading northbound slow from the Jane Addams Tollway to Kirchhoff in the work zone. Southbound slow go approaching Algonquin Road. I-80 in Joliet with no major delays. And in northwest Indiana, 80-94 along with I-65 and the Indiana Toll Road are all clear. In the Austin neighborhood, we do have fire activity shutting down Central. North of Division, use Laramie or Austin Boulevard to avoid the closure. Next traffic at 728, News Radio 105.9 WBBM.
10: Sunny skies in Chicagoland and comfortable temperatures, not a lot of humidity. We'll get up close to 80 degrees later this afternoon. Right now, 59 at O'Hare and Midway, 53 in Aurora, downtown along the lakefront, 62 degrees at 720.
8: Our top story this hour, charges have been dropped against three men accused in an attempted robbery of undercover federal officers in Country Club Hills. Federal prosecutors say the decision was made after new video of the incident came to light. WBBM's Nancy Hardy will have much more on this story coming up at 7:31.
10: Attorney General Kwame Raoul has announced charges against the owner of a Matteson Firearms Academy.
13: Personal Protection Training Group owner and operator Brenton Payne faces four counts of forgery and one count of unlawful violation.
14: violation of the Firearm Concealed Carry Act. The 51-year-old is accused of carrying out one-day qualifying courses for CCLs and then lying on certificates by claiming applicants had completed the 16 hours of training required by law, and they had not. Payne pled not guilty to the charges against him and will be in court again next month. Haley Hansen, News Radio 105.9 WBBM.
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10: We will give you this hour's smart quiz question in just 60 seconds. It's 7:21. 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
15: 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Short and sweet, we want to know the name of the Bears' defensive coordinator. The WBBM contest line is now open. We'll start with caller 7 at 1-866-780-QUIZ. That's 1-866-780-7849.
10: 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We'll have the answer coming up in about 10 minutes.
15: It's 7:23, time for business news. The markets are closed today for the Juneteenth holiday. 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
16: Food makers are screaming, no way, amid a serious shortage of the increasingly popular protein.
17: Whey protein is a byproduct of making cheese, and that's a big part of the essential challenge right now.
16: Christina Peterson, reporter for Bloomberg News, says it's just not easy to make more, and so the whey shortage could be about to get worse.
17: You can't just make more whey protein without making more cheese, and then you would have to store it and sell all that cheese.
16: The jump in demand and price for whey comes as snack makers, restaurants, and others rush to put it into just about everything to please the appetite of those taking weight loss drugs. But Peterson says switching to milk protein concentrate or soy or pea protein is often a recipe for disaster.
17: The problem is that whenever you change ingredients, you often have to reformulate. I spoke with one company that used just a different source of whey protein, and they said it turned their pancake baking mix to sawdust.
16: With business at 23 and 53. From the Bloomberg Newsroom, Denise Pellegrini, News Radio 105.9 WBBM.
10: Traffic and weather together on the 8th just ahead. Some fire activity in Austin. We'll tell you all about it.
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4: It's 7:28. Traffic and weather together on the 8th. Here's Bo Duran.
5: Metro's UP Northwest Line trains now running both directions, but with delays after a pedestrian was struck early this morning near Palatine. But service is resuming on the UP Northwest Line. Just plan ahead before you head out to that busy UP Northwest Line. We have some good news on the Jane Addams Tollway westbound. Just getting word that the earlier semi-crash past Route 47 is now clear. And rather, they have the right lane blocked to clear this white pickup truck out of the ditch. Once they pull out of the ditch, it will be all clear on the westbound side of the Jane Addams Tollway, just past Route 47. Eastbound on the Jane Addams, you're looking pretty good. The Tri-State Tollway, no major delays, north or southbound. All's good on the Reagan today, and we're Friday holiday light on 355, both north and southbound in the west suburbs. We're also delay-free on the Edens and an outbound between Lake Hook and the Kennedy Junction. On the Kennedy, on the inbound side, just some slowing from Harlem to Nagel. 19 minutes from O'Hare, just 9 minutes in from the junction. The outbound Kennedy, your slow goes from Montrose off and on to Sayre, 19 minutes out to O'Hare today. On the westbound side of 190, the O'Hare extension, a little tap of the brakes off the Kennedy out towards River Road, but that's it. Getting through Rosemont, Eisenhower inbound, heavy pass North Avenue to the Tri-State Tollway, 34 minutes from Jane Addams, just 13 from Mannheim in. Outbound Eig, slowing from Austin to Harlem, so it's a 15-minute trip out to Mannheim today. Stevenson inbound, slow spots California Avenue to the packed-in Dan Ryan ramp, 29 minutes from 355, 21 in from the Tri-State, 20 minutes from DuSable Lakeshore Drive out to the Tri-State Tollway. No delays on the Dan Ryan. In or outbound between 95th and downtown. No problems on I-57. The Bishop Ford inbound is delay-free, too. The outbound side of the Ford Freeway slow spots from 130th to 159th Street through the work zone, just 15 minutes out to 8094. No major delays on DuSable Lakeshore Drive. Route 53 northbound slow from the Jane Addams Tollway to Kirchhoff. Southbound slow approaching Algonquin Road in the work zone. 80 eastbound packing in from Larkin over towards Richards. May have a crash there in Joliet, but the westbound side of I-80 is okay. In northwest Indiana, 8094, I-65, and the toll road are delay-free for Hoosiers. From the Metro Traffic Center, next report at 7:38, News Radio 105.9 WBBM.
6: We have sunny skies in Chicagoland all day long, really beautiful, a little warmer. We'll get up to about 80 degrees this afternoon. Right now, we are at 59 degrees at O'Hare, also 59 in Midway. Downtown along the lakefront, it's 62 degrees, heading to that sunny high right about 80 degrees. All your top stories just 30 seconds away.
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6: 7:30 Friday morning. Really good to have you here. I'm Cisco Cotto.
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9: This is Nancy Hardy. Federal prosecutors have dropped more charges, this time against suspects accused of trying to rob ATF agents during a gun sting.
6: A 14-year-old boy is dead after a shooting on the South Side late last night.
4: The White House announces Vice President Vance will not be traveling to Switzerland for nuclear negotiations with Iran.
6: And the cost to drive the Illinois tollways could be going up soon.
4: WBBM Business.
6: Markets are closed today in observance of the Juneteenth holiday.
4: We'll have plenty of sunshine today. Really nice day, headed to a high of 78 degrees. Right now at O'Hare, mostly sunny skies and 61 degrees at 7:31.
6: The U.S. Attorney's Office is dropping charges against three South Suburban men accused of attempting to rob law enforcement during a sting last week. WBBM's Nancy Hardy reports the incident in Country Club Hills led to a police shooting.
9: Federal prosecutors say the facts of the case are fluid and developing. The U.S. Attorney's Office cited new video evidence from the ATF that appears inconsistent with the description of the shooting and an email from a special agent. A federal judge dismissed the charges. Last week, you may remember, law enforcement said three men tried to rob undercover agents and two of them were shot by Chicago police. One of the men shot has filed a lawsuit against the government. Prosecutors say their decision to dismiss the charges should not be read as a retreat of this case. Nancy Hardy, News Radio 105.9 WBBM.
4: Investigators are working to track down a suspect in the deadly shooting of a 14-year-old on Chicago's South Side last night.
10: The boy was shot multiple times at about 11:30 near 80th and Carpenter. Police and paramedics responded to a report of a person shot. The boy was found in an alley in critical condition. He was taken to the University of Chicago Medical Center, where he later died. Police say the incident is under investigation. The circumstances are unclear. Mike Krauser, News Radio 105.9 WBBM.
6: The Obama Presidential Center opens to the public today after yesterday's gala ceremony. In his remarks, the former president said America's democracy must be cherished.
11: Democracy can be frustrating. It can be slow. It can be inefficient. And yet, more than anything, I hope this center will serve as an affirmation of just how special, how precious our democracy truly is.
6: Former Presidents Joe Biden, George W. Bush, and Bill Clinton were there, along with former Canadian Prime Minister Justin Trudeau and former German Chancellor Angela Merkel.
4: There's possible fallout from the peace deal between the U.S. and Iran. ABC's Karen Hua has the latest.
12: This morning, new questions about what comes next for President Trump's deal with Iran. It comes after the White House announced late last night Vice President J.D. Vance was postponing a planned trip to Switzerland, where he'd been expected to lead the next round of talks on implementing the agreement. The White House saying the trip's plans had not been finalized, calling the negotiations never simple or predictable. Meanwhile, a growing number of Republicans on Capitol Hill are openly criticizing the deal, arguing it gives too much to Iran.
4: And in the Middle East today, intense fighting is reported between Israel and Hezbollah in southern Lebanon.
6: Cuba's ruling party is backing an emergency economic plan that would introduce some of the biggest market-oriented changes in decades.
13: Cuba's considering major economic changes as its government tries to respond to a worsening crisis brought on by deep economic troubles and a U.S. blockade. The Communist Party approving a plan that would expand private enterprise and attract foreign investment. It would allow for privately owned banks and real estate development. President Miguel Díaz-Canel says that the changes are based partly on the experiences of China and Vietnam, where communist governments open parts of their economies while keeping one-party rule. The plan still needs to clear Cuba's National Assembly. Dave Packer, ABC News.
4: A proposal to tax the richest people in California could soon head to voters.
14: California's top election official says a proposal to temporarily increase taxes on billionaires has more than enough signatures to qualify for the state's November ballot. The proposal would impose a one-time 5% tax on Californians whose net worth exceeds $1 billion. The goal is to generate $100 billion to fund the state's Medicaid system, with some money going to food assistance and education. It has the backing of Senator Bernie Sanders and the Service Employees International Union Healthcare Workers West, which says it represents more than 120,000 healthcare workers and allies. Critics say it will hurt the state in the long run, pushing the ultra-wealthy to leave California, taking their income taxes and businesses with them. It's opposed by Governor Gavin Newsom, many Silicon Valley tech moguls, and the California Medical Association. I'm Jennifer King.
6: Fresh evidence points to the benefits of just 15 to 20 minutes of higher intensity activity each week. ABC's Alex Stone.
15: You know, working up a sweat is good for your health, but figuring out the best exercise routine can be a challenge. To figure out the best way to get fit, researchers studied nearly 100,000 people, tracking their level of vigorous exercise and the risk of disease over time. Even brief bursts of physical activity, like sprinting to catch the bus or a brisk stair climb, made a difference, according to the researchers. Compared with people who did not do any strenuous movement, those with the highest levels saw up to a 60% decrease in risk of inflammatory conditions. The kind of exercise that makes you feel out of breath appeared to offer the most benefit, get your heart pumping, and improves blood flow.
6: Researchers say the higher percentage of vigorous physical activity leads to lower rates of diseases and death from any cause. We have the answer to this hour's smart quiz question in just 90 seconds.
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22: 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The BP on Central has gas for $3.69 a gallon. And in Yorkville, the Speedway on Bridge has gas for $3.79 a gallon.
6: 7:38, traffic and weather together on the 8th. 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Here's Bo Durant.
5: Closures in the Austin neighborhood this morning because of fire department activity. Central is shut down between Augusta and North Avenue. We also had Division closed at Central as well, so you want to use Laramie or Austin if you're going north or southbound. North Avenue is your east-west option to avoid the closures in the Austin neighborhood. And thanks to our tipsters on the WBBM Mercedes-Benz of Hoffman Estates traffic tip line at 855-780-ROAD for the updates there on the city's west side. On the expressways, the Edens is all clear heading inbound, just 15 minutes Lake Cook to the Kennedy. The outbound side of the Edens, a little bit slow passing Toohey, and that's it. 17 minutes from Montrose out to Lake Cook. The Kennedy inbound, a very easygoing 19-minute drive from O'Hare to downtown, just 11 minutes in from the junction. The outbound side of the Kennedy, 20 from downtown to O'Hare. A little bit slow on the west end of 190, the westbound 190. The O'Hare extension slow off the Kennedy over towards River Road. The Eisenhower inbound, your heavy pass North Avenue to the Tri-State. And we're looking at 33 minutes from the Jane Addams, 13 from Mannheim Inn. The outbound Ike, just slow past Austin today. The Stevenson inbound, you're slowing from Damon to the Dan Ryan, and that's it. 27 from 355, 19 in from the Tri-State. The outbound Stevenson, a little bit slow from LaGrange Road to the Tri-State Tollway. On the city's south side, we are holiday Friday light. The Dan Ryan all clear between 95th and downtown. No delays on I-57 between 80 and the Dan Ryan. The Bishop Ford inbound, just 13 minutes, 80-94 to the merge. The outbound Ford, a little bit slow from 130th off and on to 159th Street through the work zone. 15 minutes from the Dan Ryan out to 80-94. No major delays on DuSable Lakeshore Drive. The Tri-State Tollway is okay, too, north and southbound. The Jane Addams Tollway, no eastbound delays, but westbound 90, still a little bit slow past Route 47, where crews have the right lane blocked as they work to clean up an earlier crash where a white pickup went way over into the ditch. The Reagan Tollway and 355 are fine, with Route 53 northbound slow from the Jane Addams Tollway to Kirchhoff. Southbound slow spots Euclid to Algonquin Road. 80 eastbound, a little bit slow here and there from Larkin to Richards from an earlier crash. It looks like it's already gone. Westbound 80 is A-OK. In and out of Northwest Indiana, no major problems. Next traffic at 7:48, News Radio 105.9.
23: WBBM AccuWeather, a nice sunny day for today with a high of 78, but then we get some clouds moving through the area tonight along with a shower chance. Our low will be near 60. More sunshine again for tomorrow with a high around 80, and then it turns stormy for Father's Day. We'll have periods of rain that can be heavy in the afternoon with a concern for flash flood. flooding. Thunder is also possible. It'll be breezy and cooler with a high near 70. Sunshine returns for Monday. 61 at O'Hare right now, 62 at Midway, 63 at the lake. I'm AccuWeather meteorologist Heather Zayer.
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22: The public is getting a chance to weigh in on proposed rate increases at the Illinois Tollway.
0: Statewide public hearings are being held on proposed toll rate adjustments for both passenger and commercial vehicles. After more than a decade without a rate increase, Illinois Tollway directors are calling for passenger toll rates to increase about 45 cents per toll. Commercial toll rates would go up 30%, and beginning in 2029, rates would be adjusted every other year based on inflation. If approved, those hikes would take effect January 1st, 2027. 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
8: In Chicago, spring weather can be unpredictable. Flooding, downpours, hail, damaging winds, even a tornado. Plan ahead with our five-day forecast at 15 past the hour. 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
22: An Australian couple's wedding reception had it all. Speeches, cake, tug of war, a potato sack race, you know, the usual. The family was on the fence. The wife was on the fence, actually, about taking her husband's last name. So they hosted the Battle of the Surname. It pitted the couple's families against each other in a series of games to determine the winner. And in the end, the husband's family came out on top.
6: A New Jersey woman sustained serious injuries after falling 10 floors down a trash chute in an apartment building. She entered the chute on the 14th floor, came to a stop at the 4th floor where piles of garbage broke her fall. Firefighters had to cut into the metal chute in order to get her out of there. They also had to get the garbage out of the way. Police say drugs and alcohol were likely involved.
22: Well, let's finally get a fun story. Kraft is leaning into the international soccer fan falling in love with ranch dressing thing in the U.S. TSA has been warning about people not being able to fly with their full bottles of ranch dressing. So Kraft is debuting a limited edition TSA compliant ranch kit. It comes in a quart size bag. It has a bulk stash of Kraft ranch packets and a bottled inspired luggage tag.
6: We have traffic and weather together on the 8th just ahead. Fire activity causing backups in Austin. 7:46 when searching for a business home field advantage. Search the Village of Bedford Park. Now sports. Here's Rick Gregg.
3: Over the last 2 weeks, the White Sox proved they can hang with baseball's best. 11 straight games against playoff-bound teams and a winning record capped by last night's 5-1 victory over the Yankees in the Bronx. Colson Montgomery homered early, number 20. Andrew Benintendi homered late, his fourth career grand slam. And Sean Burke threw 7 1/3 innings of 5-hit, 8-strikeout ball. Sox still tied with Cleveland atop the division. They're in Detroit tonight, facing All-World starter Tarik Skubal. Here's hoping Dansby Swanson enjoyed the Cubs' day off. Pete Crow Armstrong thinks he should have, after the shortstop's first homer in a month helped the Cubs to Wednesday's win over Colorado.
4: We love having him at short and holding it down out there, so I'm just glad that he's in the lineup every day and getting chances to kind of turn his season around. Just because he helps us in so many ways otherwise.
3: Cubs Blue Jays today on the north side. 121st pitch, 104-3 the score. Ben Brown to start for the home team. Catcher Moises Ballesteros is headed back to AAA, a corresponding move to come. Wyndham Clark holds a two-shot lead at golf's U.S. Open early in round two. Even par today, 6-under overall. Dustin Johnson's in second at Shinnecock Hills on Long Island. Christian Pulisic, a question mark for today's U.S.-Australia match at the World Cup because of that calf injury. Mexico-Canada winners yesterday. After Jonathan Toews captained the Blackhawks to the first of their Stanley Cups last decade, his hometown of Winnipeg renamed the rink he played in as a child for him, the Jonathan Toews Sportsplex. Toews will be there today to announce his retirement from the NHL. With sports at 16:46 past each hour, Rick Gregg, News Radio 105.9 WBBM.
22: It's 7:48. Traffic and weather together on the 8th. Here's Beau Durand.
5: Closures in Austin with fire department activity this morning. We have a large fire in a couple of businesses, it looks like. And Central remains shut down between Augusta and North Avenue, with a large fire department response division also closed at Central. So if you're going north or southbound, Laramie or Austin Boulevard are your best options. If you're going east or westbound, get to North Avenue. That's where you want to be. The Edens on the inbound side, checking in delay free. The outbound Edens a little bit slow passing Toohey, and that's it. 17 minutes from Montrose out to Lake Cook Road. With the Kennedy on the inbound side, just slow around Harlem. Then you have a tap of the brakes from Ogden to Lake Street, and that's really all. 19 minutes from O'Hare to downtown, just 11 in from the junction. The outbound Kennedy at a 20-minute pace to get from downtown to O'Hare. Inbound Eisenhower, just some heavy traffic from North Avenue to the Tri-State. That's really about it. 34 minutes from the Jane Addams. Just 13 from Mannheim in. Outbound on the Eisenhower, a tap in the brakes passing Austin's all you're encountering. The Stevenson inbound, slow Damon to the Dan Ryan. 27 minutes from 355 to the lakefront. Just 19 in from the Tri-State. The outbound Stevenson, slow go LaGrange Road to the Tri-State Tollway. 19 minutes from the lakefront out to 294. Northbound 55 in Will County, got a little bit of slowing as you pass Weber Road. The Dan Ryan inbound is delay free, but on the outbound side of the Dan Ryan, you're slow from the Burn Interchange to before 18th. Looks like a crash in the center lane there as you make your way out of downtown. IDOT crews arriving on the scene, but it's 14 minutes from downtown to the split. With I-57 delay free, the Bishop Ford inbound is all clear. The outbound side of the Ford Freeway slowing from 130th to 159th through the long-term work zone. We're down to just two lanes through the end of the year. To avoid those delays on the outbound side of the Ford and that road work, Metro reminds you can always take the Metro Electric line from 154th Street in Harvey. And that line's running on time today. The DuSable Lakeshore Drive north and southbound trips are all clear. The Tri-State, Jane Addams, Reagan, and Veterans Tollways really all in pretty great shape. Friday holiday light mode galore across the tollway system. Route 53 northbound slow from the Jane Addams Tollway to Kirchhoff. Southbound slow spots Euclid to Algonquin. No I-80 delays in Joliet for now. No major problems in or out of Northwest Indiana. Next traffic at 7:58. 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
22: WBBM AccuWeather. Mostly sunny today. We're in for a very pleasant day with just a bit of a breeze, low humidity, and a high of 78. We do get some clouds moving into the area overnight, and there is a chance for a shower, but those showers would be very brief and very scattered as well. Our low tonight will be near 60. Sun returns with a high of 80 tomorrow, but we're back to periods of rain that can be heavy in the afternoon on Father's Day, along with a thunderstorm. You have to watch for flash flooding as it turns breezy and cooler with a high near 70. 61 at
23: O'Hare right now, 62 at Midway, 63 at the lake. I'm AccuWeather meteorologist Heather Zayer.
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5: It's 7:53, time for business news. 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
6: Needle maker Schilling ramping up production lately as it tries to keep up with demand for those sold-out fidget toys. The colorful gel-filled squishies went viral starting late last year, igniting fandom on TikTok, including from Nicole Jacklin.
7: Showing you my Needle collection. Let's get into this, shall we?
6: And kids clamor for Needle Nice Cubes, another Needos, and parents stand in line and even try to get into Needos Massachusetts headquarters to get their hands on them. Some, like the ultra-rare Dr. Pepper Needo, sell on eBay and other sites for hundreds of dollars. As kids raised on iPhones and other screens just feel the need to reach out and touch something real, including Bloomberg reporter Courtney Donahoe's 12-year-old daughter Sloan, who likes them.
8: While I'm like doing something that doesn't require my hands, when I'm studying or maybe watching a show.
6: Schilling also dealing with safety issues, though. After recent claims Needos are getting too hot, company says safety is a priority.
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9: Traffic and weather together on the 8s just ahead. Slowdowns because of a crash on the Dan Ryan.
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5: It's 7:58. Traffic and weather together on the 8th. Here's Beau Durand.
6: Traffic jam packed on the outbound side of the Dan Ryan. You're solid from the Burn Interchange out to before 18th Street. This is where we have an injury crash. It sounds like the two center lanes are blocked with a couple of SUVs that mixed it up. IDOT crews are on the scene. They're calling for fire crews to come check on injuries, and that's why we're looking at a 19-minute travel time from the Burn Interchange out to the split. IDOT reminds you to move over as you make your way past the Burn Interchange. It's the law. It's not a game. It's the two left lanes and the far right lane that are open. Give them some space to do their thing on the outbound side of the Dan Ryan. The inbound Dan Ryan, no issues at the moment. Eden's inbound delay free. The outbound side of Eden still passing Chewy. You're looking at 17 minutes from Montrose out to Lake Cook Road. The Kennedy inbound at just 19 minutes from O'Hare to downtown. It's 11 minutes in from the junction. The outbound Kennedy, 18 minutes from downtown to O'Hare. The Eisenhower inbound heavy North Avenue to the Tri-State, and then a little bit slow from Racine into the Burn Interchange because of that mess on the outbound Ryan. We're looking at 37 minutes from the Jane Addams in, 15 from Mannheim to downtown. The outbound Ike just slow around Austin, and then you're heavy approaching the Jane Addams tollway as you make your way into that Route 53 work zone. Plan on 35 minutes all the way out to I-90. The Stevenson inbound 27 from 355, just 19 minutes in from the Tri-State outbound, just slow go from Pulaski to the Sister Avenue exit this morning. The Dan Ryan inbound, no delays, but as we mentioned, the outbound side jam from the Burn Interchange to before 18th. Injury crash. Two center lanes are blocked there, and thanks to our tipster Jeff for the update on the WBBM Mercedes-Benz of Hoffman Estates traffic tip line at 855-780 Road. 57, no delays. The Bishop Ford inbound's all clear. The outbound Ford freeway slow from 130th to 159th through the work zone, just 16 minutes out to 8094. No major delays on DuSable Lakeshore Drive for now. From the Metro Traffic Center, next reports at 808 News Radio 105.9 WBBM.
7: We have sunshine and blue skies in Chicagoland. Really beautiful, and it's going to be warm, too. We'll get close to 80 degrees. The same for tomorrow. We'll be right about 80 degrees. Right now, 59 at O'Hare and Midway, 62 downtown.
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7: Chicago police have announced charges against the person they say shot and killed a man in Grant Park this week.
9: This is Bernie Tafoya. A well-known pizza place closes one of its flagship dine-in restaurants.
5: Talks between the U.S. and Iran remain at a standstill this morning as gas prices are starting to come down. The latest ahead from ABC News.
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5: Markets are closed today for the Juneteenth holiday.
7: We have sunshine and blue skies in Chicagoland. A really nice start to a dual holiday weekend. Juneteenth today, Father's Day on Sunday. We'll get up to about 80 degrees later this afternoon. Right now, 59 at O'Hare, 59 at Midway, 62 degrees downtown at 8 o'clock.
10: From ABC News, I'm Chuck Sievertson. Stalling out the U.S.-Iran talks. 2 days after the big signing ceremony in France, more talks were postponed at the last minute. Some of President Trump's fellow Republicans are openly criticizing the initial deal. Iran already profiting by being allowed again to sell oil. Iran demands a stop to the war in Lebanon, but overnight into today, Israel's military struck targets throughout southern Lebanon. Hezbollah reported intense fighting. ABC News Chief White House Correspondent Mary Bruce.
11: President Trump has made clear he expects Israel to get on board with this deal, but there is no question this is really testing the president's relationship with Israeli Prime Minister Benjamin Netanyahu. Trump has been increasingly openly frustrated with him, even saying the other day, quote, without me, there would be no Israel.
10: The maritime data firm Kepler says Strait of Hormuz oil tanker traffic has picked up. The price for an average gallon of regular gasoline is $3.95, according to Gas Buddy, a dollar higher than since the Iran war started. ABC News chief business correspondent Rebecca Jarvis.
12: Prices go up like a rocket, but they come down like a feather. And with these talks stalled now, it throws another wrench in. Prices of oil are started above $120 a barrel in the midst of this war. They are down this morning to about $77 a barrel.
10: A flu outbreak is spreading among Air Force recruits just 2 months after Defense Secretary Pete Hegseth announced that annual flu vaccinations would no longer be mandatory for U.S. military personnel. ABC's Selena Wang.
11: Sources tell us there are now at least 159 known cases of the flu among recruits at Joint Base San Antonio, along with two hospitalizations. One source says officials are also investigating the death of a 25-year-old male who was reportedly unvaccinated. That person allegedly tested positive for influenza and was diagnosed with pneumonia before death.
10: It's Friday, June 19th, Juneteenth, federal holiday, noting the end of slavery. 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
7: 8:03, finally Friday. It's Juneteenth. Good to have you along with us. I'm Cisco Cotto.
5: And I'm Mai Martinez. It is going to be a beautiful holiday weather-wise. We're headed to a high of 78 degrees. Plenty of sunshine right now in O'Hare. Mostly sunny skies, 66 degrees. Tonight we'll have some clouds around. Showers a little bit later. Our low will be 60 degrees. Then for the weekend, tomorrow looks pretty good. Sunshine, few clouds, a high of 80. Father's Day, we do have a little bit of rain coming in. We'll get some of those details ahead in the AccuWeather 5-day forecast coming up at 8:15.
7: Our top local story on WBBM. Chicago police say a West Suburban teen is the person who shot and killed a cyclist in Grant Park earlier this week. The update from WBBM's Nancy Hardy.
14: Chicago police say they arrested 18-year-old Elio Argudo Tenorio at his home in Oak Park Tuesday night. He faces a murder charge in the shooting death of a man riding a Divvy bike in Grant Park shortly after midnight that same day. The medical examiner identified the victim as 27-year-old Malik Jones of the Near West Side and ruled he died from multiple gunshot wounds. Nancy Hardy, News Radio 105.9 WBBM.
5: A man who fled to Mexico after allegedly murdering his newlywed wife in suburban Burbank in 2012 has been extradited to Cook County.
15: Arnaldo Jimenez was on the FBI's most wanted fugitives list for about 6 years until his arrest last year in Mexico. It's alleged he fled there after stabbing his wife to death following the celebration of their wedding. The body of 26-year-old Estrella Carrera was found in a bathtub less than 24 hours after they were married. She was still wearing her wedding dress. Jimenez was immediately the suspect. Police believe she was killed in his Maserati and placed in the tub at their apartment. Her body was found after her family asked for a well-being check when she failed to pick up her children. The FBI says the return of Jimenez marks an important milestone. Mike Krauser, News Radio, 105.9 WBBM.
7: Some delays on suburban metro trains in and out of Ogilvie this morning after a pedestrian was fatally struck by a train in Palatine. Metra service alerts say at 5:42, a pedestrian was struck by train number 602 on the UP Northwest line. Train traffic came to a standstill. It is since resuming on inbound and outbound lanes. The village of Palatine posted online saying drivers should expect extended delays near the crossing at Baldwin and Northwest Highway.
5: The city crews who have been working overtime to clear streets and sidewalks following last week's severe weather got a special shout out from Chicago Alderman.
16: The south side of our city was decimated by a horrible storm.
17: And far south side Alderman Matt O'Shea says when that happened, city workers swung into action.
16: Worked to the bone to open up streets, to help people in their worst times.
17: Southwest Side Alderwoman Helu Gutierrez added praise for her ward staff and interns who pitched in to help.
18: We're a team, and that's how we need to continue to provide the tended love care that our constituents deserve.
17: Her Southside colleague Pat Dowell added praise for ComEd's Corey Foster.
19: I know many of you probably called him. He picked up that phone right away.
17: And all expressed thanks that even with a week of potentially dangerous weather, no storm-related injuries were recorded in the city. 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
7: A well-known Chicago pizza place is closing one of its flagship dine-in restaurants.
9: Lou Malnati says it is permanently closing its Gold Coast location at 1120 North State at the end of the month. Apparently, the owner of the building wants to redevelop it and chose not to renew Malnati's lease. The pizza company is looking at new locations in the area, including at the redeveloped space in its current spot. In the meantime, while there won't be any dine-in or carry-out service after June 30th, the Lou Malnati staff will be using a temporary kitchen, so online and phone orders will still be available. Bernie Tafoya, News Radio, 105.9 WBBM.
5: The Obama Presidential Center officially opens to the public today after yesterday's invitation-only grand opening ceremony. If you don't already have tickets, though, you could be waiting a while. Passes to get into the Centerpiece Museum are sold out through October. Still, other parts of the 19-acre campus are free and accessible as part of the opening weekend. People can get free tours of the campus's gardens and art installations. Music and dance performances are also planned at the plaza. The Obama Foundation says it expects about 1 million visitors a year at the Obama Presidential Center.
7: 808 traffic and weather together on the 8th, sponsored by Four Seasons Heating, Air Conditioning, Plumbing, Sewer, and Electric. Here's Bo Duran.
6: Still have a crash being cleaned up on the outbound side of the Dan Ryan IDOT cruiser with a crash involving a couple of SUVs. They had the two center lanes blocked. Looks like crews are working to get everything over to the shoulder, but that outbound side of the Dan Ryan is packed from the burn interchange before 18th Street. So we're looking at 19 minutes from downtown to the split. The inbound side of the Dan Ryan, though, Friday holiday light, no delays to report coming in. Elsewhere on the south side, 57's all good. The Bishop Ford on the inbound trip, you're looking all right. The outbound side of the Ford Freeway got some heavy traffic from 130th off and on down to 159th through the work zone, where you're down to just two lanes. On 17 minutes from the Dan Ryan out to 8094. The Edens, no major delays in or outbound between Lake Hook and the Kennedy Junction. The Kennedy inbound, a slow spot from Canfield to Harlem. Then you have some heavy traffic from the Ohio Street feeder into the burn interchange because of that crash on the outbound Ryan. It's a 22-minute drive from O'Hare to downtown. We're checking in at 13 from the Edens. The outbound side of the Kennedy, no delays as you pass the Wintrust mural near North Avenue. Just some slowing on the west end from Bryn Mawr to Sayre. 18 minutes out to O'Hare today. Eisenhower inbound, you got a heavy traffic, a spot of heavy traffic from North Avenue to the Tri-State. And then you're heavy approaching the burn interchange because of the Ryan crash as well. So we're going to call this a 37-minute trip from the Jane Addams, 16 from Mannheim in. The outbound Eisenhower, no major delays. The Stevenson inbound, just slow from Damon to the Dan Ryan, 27 from 355 in, 19 from the Tri-State. The outbound Stevenson, just a bit slow approaching the Cicero Avenue exit. On DuSable Lakeshore Drive, no major problems for now. The Tri-State Tollway on the north and southbound travel, all clear. The Jane Addams, Reagan, and Veterans Tollways are all wide open too, with Route 53 in the northwest suburbs heading northbound slow from the Jane Addams Tollway to Kirchhoff, southbound slow Euclid to Algonquin Road. I-80 and Joliet, no major delays, and in and out of northwest Indiana, we're looking okay for now. On 8094, I-65, and on the Indiana Toll Road. In the city's Austin neighborhood, closures because of fire department activity. Central shut down between Augusta and North Avenue. Division closed at Central as well, so use Laramie or Austin Boulevard if you're going north or southbound. Your east-west option is North Avenue today. From the Metro Traffic Center, next report, 818, News Radio 105.9 WBBM.
5: The AccuWeather forecast calling for a beautiful day. Plenty of sunshine headed to a nice high of 78 degrees. Tonight, we'll have some clouds around and a shower in a spot or two. Our low, 60 degrees. Then for the weekend, tomorrow, plenty of sunshine, a high of 80 degrees. But then Father's Day on Sunday, we will have some periods of rain. Some of those could have some heavy afternoon thunderstorms headed to a high near 70 degrees. Right now at O'Hare, mostly sunny skies, 66 degrees. Midway also mostly sunny, 65 degrees. In Aurora, sunshine, 62 degrees. And along the lakefront downtown, it is sunny and 66 degrees. Headed to that nice high of 78 today. We'll get more details ahead in the AccuWeather 5-day forecast coming up in just 5 minutes at 8:15.
7: 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We'll tell you about that and more news just 60 seconds away.
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7: Pre-trial release has been denied for the man who was shot by police after allegedly killing a neighbor at an uptown condo building.
1: Prosecutors say 38-year-old Jonathan Wilson was under a court order barring him from a North Clark Street condo building when he returned Monday night and shot the building's 63-year-old board president twice, killing him. The restraining order had been approved just days earlier after a woman in the building accused Wilson of threatening to burn her home down and kill her dog. The Civilian Office of Police Accountability says Wilson fled before allegedly turning his gun on pursuing officers, three of whom shot him multiple times. He remains hospitalized in critical condition. Wilson faces murder, aggravated assault of police officers, and weapons charges. He's due back in court June 26. 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
5: Meantime, the state's petition to detain a man accused of setting a cross on fire in Grant Park was denied.
2: 21-year-old Merlin Liu faces multiple felonies, including hate crime and arson charges, in connection with the June 9th incident. According to the Cook County State's Attorney's Office, Liu admitted to purchasing the materials, assembling the cross, and then setting it on fire. Appearing before a judge, Liu was released pending trial with the condition he not purchase anything that could start a fire, including kerosene. He'll be back in court on Monday. 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
5: It's 8:15, time for the AccuWeather five-day forecast, sponsored by Four Seasons Heating, Air Conditioning, Plumbing, Sewer, and Electric. Here's meteorologist Heather Zaire.
31: Well, it has been beautiful across the area so far. We've had sunshine and a comfortable morning. It'll continue to be that way throughout the day as we head up to 78 degrees. However, we do have some clouds coming back into the area early tonight, and there can be a shower in some places overnight. Those will be few and far between and very brief as well as we drop down to about 60. More sunshine returns for tomorrow with a high around 80, but then as we head through Father's Day, it gets stormier again. We'll have periods of rain that can be heavy in the afternoon with a chance of flash flooding. A thunderstorm is also possible. It's going to turn breezy and cooler with a high only near 70. Mostly sunny skies return for Monday with a high of 71, and we'll continue to have some sun with a high of 73 on Tuesday. 66 at O'Hare right now. It's 65 at Midway, 66 at the lake. I'm AccuWeather meteorologist Tethers Air.
7: Check of the roads in about 90 seconds. A crash slowing things down on the Dan Ryan. 8:16. 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
0: Morning. In games 1 and 2 in the Bronx, White Sox pitching gave up 22 Yankee runs. In game 3, White Sox pitching gave up 1. Brian Hudson got the first 5 outs. Sean Burke all the rest with 8 strikeouts. 5-1 White Sox over Aaron Boone's Yanks.
4: I was impressed with them. One of those guys that had 4-seam and 2-seam that could add and subtract with it. I thought he had a presence on both sides of the plate with both of those pitches, and then he spun it well. Whether it was slider, whether it was curveball, and he was, for the most part, pounding the strike zone.
0: Boone on Burke, who only walked 1, finally got some run support in the 8th when Andrew Benintendi cranked a grand slam. Colson Montgomery is 20th home run, too. White Sox in Detroit tonight to face 2-time Cy Young winner Tarik Skubal. Cubs are home after a day off. Toronto is here. Ben Brown to start. 121st pitch on 104.3 The Score. The team is sending Moises Ballesteros back to AAA. No word yet who's coming up. Wyndham Clark's lead at the U.S. Open is back up to 3 shots. He hasn't gone anywhere. He's sitting pleasantly at 6 under par, but those behind have come closer and fallen back early in round 2. Former Blackhawks captain Jonathan Toews is expected to retire later this morning in Winnipeg. This afternoon in Seattle, it's U.S.-Australia at the World Cup. USA star Christian Pulisic's availability unclear. He's working through a calf problem. With sports at 16 and 46 past each hour, Rick Gregg, News Radio 105.9 WBBM.
5: 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Here's Beau Durand.
6: Earlier crash just got cleaned up on the outbound side of the Dan Ryan. This crash just before 18th. Now over on the shoulder, out of the lanes here. Still seeing some slowing from the Burn Interchange as you head out of downtown. They'll plan on 17 minutes from downtown to the split. The inbound side of the Dan Ryan, no worries at all from 95th Street into downtown. No worries at all on the Edens and route between Lake Cook and the Junction. Just a 15-minute drive both in and outbound along the North Shore. The Kennedy inbound slow from Canfield to Nagel. Then you're slowing from Ogden into the Burn Interchange off and on as well because of that earlier crash on the outbound Ryan. Looking at a 21-minute trip from O'Hare, it's a 12-minute drive in from the Junction. That's in both the local and the express lanes. The outbound side of the Kennedy, 19 minutes from downtown out to the big airport. Eisenhower inbound just slow from St. Charles Road to the Tri-State, and then you have some slowing approaching the Burn Interchange as well. 35 minutes from the Jane Addams, 15 from Mannheim Inn. The outbound Ike, no delays to report. The Stevenson inbound just some slowing from Damon onto the Dan Ryan, 27 from 355, 19 in from the Tri-State, but the outbound Stevenson's all good on the Dan Ryan. As we mentioned, the outbound crash before 18th is now clear. 57, no delays to report. The Bishop Ford inbound is all good. On the outbound side of the Ford Freeway, got some slowing from the Steel Bridge to Sibley. Sounds like a crash in a lane here. Got 4 cars reportedly involved in that outbound side of the Ford right near Sibley, looking at 15 minutes from the Dan Ryan out to 8094. DuSable Lakeshore Drive all clear. The Tri-State Tollway on the northbound side looking good. The southbound side of the Tri-State's also delay free with the Jane Addams, Reagan, and Veterans Tollways all wide open. Route 53 in the northwest suburbs heading northbound, just slow from the Jane Addams Tollway to Kirchhoff. Southbound a little bit slow from Euclid to Algonquin Road in the work zone. I-80, no major delays in Joliet and no major issues in or out of northwest Indiana. 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Next traffic at 8:28. 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
7: Really beautiful day. High of 78 degrees, and we'll have sunshine all day long. No rain in the forecast until, well, maybe Sunday, Father's Day. Right now, we have 66 O'Hare, 65 at Midway. Crown Point, 64. Downtown along the lakefront, 66 degrees. Heading to a sunny high of 78 degrees. It's 8:20.
5: Our top story this hour, Sean Grayson, the former Sangamon County deputy convicted of murdering Sonia Massey, has filed for early release. The type of hearing he's set to receive is reserved for people suffering from a terminal illness or medical incapacitation. WBBM's Mike Krause will have much more on this story coming up at 8:31.
7: America's Mother Road celebrating its 100th anniversary, and in Illinois, small towns and businesses are marking the occasion in a big way.
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8: It starts in Chicago and it ends in Granite City, Illinois, on the Mississippi River. 301 miles. There's hundreds of stops. 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
5: Corey Job is the chairman of Illinois' Route 66 Centennial Celebration Commission. He says the state of Illinois has really stepped up to mark the occasion.
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13: A growing number of brides are trying to put a spell on the weather.
14: I spent $16 on my Etsy witch, I believe, and I think it was worth every penny.
13: Catherine Michelle, among those hiring witches on Etsy to try to make sure everything is picture perfect on their wedding day.
14: And that makes me feel like I've done everything I possibly can do to help the weather be on my side.
13: That's as wedding costs rise, along with the TikTok testimonials about wedding weather witches. And a growing number of brides look every which way to protect their costly wedding day.
15: Perfect weather for the entire weekend.
16: The sun came out just before the ceremony. They paid the Etsy witch $10.
13: The Knot says weddings run an average $34,000 in the U.S., with couples in Philadelphia, Washington, D.C., Los Angeles, Boston, San Francisco, Chicago, and New York City spending much, much more, making a good weather spell for under $20 a bargain. With business at 23 and 53, from the Bloomberg Newsroom, Denise Pellegrini, News Radio 105.9 WBBM.
7: Traffic and weather together on the 8s, just ahead, a four-vehicle crash slowing things down on the Bishop Ford.
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17: 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Here's Bo Duran.
6: Multi-vehicle crash jamming things up on the outbound side of the Bishop Ford. This is right in the work zone at Sibley. It sounds like we have the right lane blocked with apparently four vehicles involved in this crash. And that's why traffic is jammed solid back starting at the Steel Bridge. You just have a single lane of traffic getting through in that work zone at Sibley. And that's why you're looking at 21 minutes from the Dan Ryan out to 8094. May want to bail out and use Torrance instead. The inbound side of the Bishop Ford, no major issues at the moment. Over on I-57, we're all clear today between I-80 and the Dan Ryan. And we're seeing lighter than normal traffic, especially for Friday morning on the inbound side of the Dan Ryan. Just 12 minutes from 95th to downtown. The outbound Ryan, you're slowing from the Burn Interchange to 18th, where crews are on the right shoulder cleaning up an earlier crash. On the Edens, no inner outbound delays to report. The Kennedy on the inbound side, slow from Cumberland to Harlem, and then again from Ogden to Lake Street. That's it. 19 minutes from O'Hare, just 11 minutes in from the junction. The outbound Kennedy, slow go from Central out to Sayre. That's going to cost you 19 minutes to get from downtown out to O'Hare today. Eisenhower inbound, just a slow spot from St. Charles Road to the Tri-State. That's it. 35 minutes from the Jane Addams, just 13 from Mannheim in. The outbound Eisenhower, no issues at all. The Stevenson inbound, you got some slowing from Damon to the Dan Ryan, 27 from 355 in, 19 from the Tri-State. Outbound, your slow spot is from Kedzie out to the Cicero Avenue exit. Just 10 minutes out of that exit, though, it's a 19-minute trip out to the Tri-State Tollway. In Will County, northbound 55, you're starting to see a little bit of slowing passing the Bolingbrook truck scales. The Dan Ryan inbound, no delays to report, but as we mentioned, the outbound side crash cleanup at 18th over on the right shoulder. On DuSable Lakeshore Drive, no major problems for now. The Tri-State Jane Addams, Reagan, and Veterans Tollways are all good. Route 53 in the northwest suburbs, a little bit slow from the Jane Addams Tollway to Kirchhoff. Southbound 53, a little bit slow approaching Kirchhoff in the work zone as well. I-80 and Joliet with no major delays. 8094 eastbound, slowing from the state line to Calumet as you make your way into Hammond. Westbound on the Borman, no delays. I-65 and the Indiana Toll Road are all wide open for Hoosiers. In the Austin neighborhood, Central remains closed between Augusta and North Avenue because of fire department activity. Division also shut down at Central, so if you're going north or southbound, Laramie or Austin Boulevard are your options. North Avenue is your best east-west choice. Next traffic at 8:38 from the Metro Traffic Center. 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
7: We have sunny skies in Chicagoland all day long. Really beautiful. We'll get up to 80 degrees later this afternoon. Right now, 66 O'Hare, 65 Midway, 65 downtown. All your top stories less than 60 seconds away.
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7: 8:30 on Friday morning. Thanks for being here. I'm Cisco Cotto.
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26: This is Mike Krauser. A relative of Sonia Massey says it's sickening that her killer is seeking to get out of prison.
7: Charges have been dropped against three people accused of trying to rob ATF agents in Country Club Hills.
17: Israeli military strikes in Lebanon overnight are testing the new peace deal between the U.S. and Iran.
7: The leftovers from Tropical Storm Arthur, causing dangerous flooding conditions along the Gulf Coast.
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7: Markets closed today in observance of the Juneteenth holiday.
17: It's going to be a beautiful day. Plenty of sunshine, headed to a high of 78 degrees right now at O'Hare. Mostly sunny skies and 66 degrees at 831.
7: The former Central Illinois Sheriff's Deputy convicted of second-degree murder for the 2024 shooting of Sonya Massey wants to get out of prison. WBBM's Mike Krauser with the latest.
26: Sean Grayson is serving a 20-year sentence. He's also fighting colon cancer that has spread. He'll have a hearing before the Illinois Prisoner Review Board late next month, seeking a medical release. Sonya Massey's cousin, Sante, told the State Journal Register she had a physical reaction when she heard about this. How does he get afforded these things, she said. He's a killer. It's sickening. This is our judicial system. Massey's family members will have an opportunity to speak during the hearing. Mike Krauser, News Radio 105.9 WBBM.
17: Federal prosecutors have now dropped charges against three men accused of trying to rob law enforcement during a gun trafficking sting in Country Club Hills last week.
0: Prosecutors claim they now have new video evidence that contradicts the version of events from ATF and FBI agents. ATF had said it was conducting an operation Tuesday of last week when a special agent and a task force officer, later identified as a Chicago police officer, shot two suspects after they attempted to rob the undercover agents. The suspects and a third were accused of assaulting an officer. A magistrate judge dismissed the charges and scheduled a hearing for July 2nd to discuss possible sanctions against the U.S. Attorney's Office. It says in a statement, the facts are fluid and developing, and their decision to dismiss the charges should not be read as a retreat of this case. Nancy Hardy, News Radio 105.9 WBBM.
7: A registered sex offender is behind bars after being rearrested in the northwest suburbs.
4: The McHenry County State's Attorney's Office says 74-year-old John Caspari of Johnsburg has been ordered held in jail until his trial on charges of being a registered sex offender and having inappropriate contact with a child. Officials say the incident happened at a Crystal Lake ice rink where Caspari has reportedly been known to hang out. Caspari allegedly got a cell number from a child and began texting the child earlier this month. Caspari was convicted in 2021 of possession of child pornography and as such is forbidden from communicating with any child without a lawful reason. He appears in court again next week. Bernie Tafoya, News Radio, 105.9 WBBM.
17: The U.S. peace deal with Iran is already coming under fire with Israel carrying out intense strikes in Lebanon overnight. Here's ABC's Mary Bruce.
5: President Trump has made clear he expects Israel to get on board with this deal, but there is no question this is really testing the president's relationship with Israeli Prime Minister Benjamin Netanyahu. Trump has been increasingly openly frustrated with him, even saying the other day, quote, without me, there would be no Israel.
17: Meantime, the White House is delaying its plans to kick off the next phase of negotiations with Iran. Vice President Vance was expected to travel to Switzerland for talks this weekend, but the trip was called off at the 11th hour.
7: Today is Juneteenth, commemorating the day in 1865 when federal troops arrived in Galveston, Texas, to inform the state's enslaved people that they were free.
8: To mark the 2.5 years between the signing of the Emancipation Proclamation and the day the news arrived in Texas, Opal Lee takes a 2.5 mile walk in her hometown of Fort Worth every June 19th. Even at 99, she says,
10: I don't think I know everything. And teach me if you will. I'd appreciate it.
8: The grandmother of Juneteenth led the push to make this a federal holiday. Jim Ryan, ABC News.
17: The diminishing forces of a tropical weather system are still wreaking havoc on the Gulf Coast this morning. ABC's Morgan Norwood has the latest.
11: Deadly floodwaters inundating hundreds of homes after the remnants of Tropical Storm Arthur dumped 15 to 20 inches of rain, triggering multiple flash flood emergencies across the region. In Mississippi, one person killed while helping with storm operations. Families treading the streets in knee-deep water. Rescuers boating out to save people in flooded RVs.
17: And that member of the road cleanup crew in Mississippi who died during the storm recovery efforts has not been identified at this time.
7: A reminder, listening to WBBM first thing in the morning is really easy. All you have to do is tell Alexa, Siri, or Google, play WBBM News Radio. Give that a try today. Just say, play WBBM News Radio. The latest traffic and weather together on the 8s coming up. Slowdowns on the Bishop Ford because of a four-vehicle crash.
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23: And thank you to our listeners for the following gas prices. In Joliet, the Citgo on Cass and Youngs is selling gas for $3.75 a gallon. And in Justice, the Citgo on 79th and 88th has gas for $3.77 a gallon.
7: 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Here's Bo Durant.
6: Cisco, a couple of problems on the inbound side of the Kennedy. First, in the local lanes, you're heavy from Ogden to Randolph, where crews just cleared a stalled red Lexus that was planted in the left lane. Looks like it's out of there and lanes are back open. We're still seeing that heavy traffic in the local lanes. Over in the express lanes, traffic heavy from the Wintrust mural near North Avenue to Division, where we have a report of a crash in the express. Your travel time is 25 minutes from O'Hare to downtown, 16 minutes in from the junction in those local lanes. Even with the reported crash in the express, right now they're 2 minutes faster, so they may be the better option. But beware, that stall is cleared in the locals, and that crash is still in the express. You probably want to stay in the locals. The outbound Kennedy 22 from downtown to O'Hare this morning. Edens, no major delays. The Eisenhower on the inbound side, heavy from North Avenue to the Tri-State, 36 minutes from the Jane Adams, just 13 from Mannheim Inn. The outbound Eisenhower, no issues. The Stevenson heading inbound, just slow from Damon to the Dan Ryan, with the outbound side of the Stevenson slow go from Kedzie out to Cicero Avenue. Either way you go between the Tri-State and the Lakefront, it's a 19-minute trip, 27 back and forth from 355. The Dan Ryan all clear now in and outbound with no delays on I-57. The Bishop Ford inbound's okay, too. The outbound side of the Bishop Ford at Sibley, we had an earlier four-vehicle crash. IDOT crews just cleared everybody off of the expressway, so the lanes are back open, but you're still heavy in the work zone from 130 off and on down to 159th, 19 minutes from the Dan Ryan out to 8094. No problems on DuSable Lakeshore Drive, no issues on the Tri-State Tollway today. The Jane Adams and Reagan Tollways are all clear both east and westbound with no major delays on 355 at all. Route 53 both directions slow approaching Kirchhoff in the Rolling Meadows work zone. I-80 and Joliet, you're looking great. 8094, no westbound delays, but eastbound on the Borman, some slowing today from the state line to Indy Boulevard. I-65 and the Indiana Toll Road are checking in at posted speeds. From the Metro Traffic Center, next reports at 848, News Radio 105.9.
27: WBBM AccuWeather, nice and sunny for today with a high of 78, but then some clouds roll back in this evening and we can have a shower in some places overnight with a low right around 60. However, the sun returns for tomorrow with a high of 80. Wet weather with periods of rain that can be heavy enough to cause flash flooding for Father's Day. A thunderstorm is also possible and it's going to be breezy and cooler with a high only near 70. The sun will return with a high of 71 on Monday. 66 at O'Hare, 65 at Midway, 60 36 at the lake right now. I'm AccuWeather meteorologist Heather Zehr.
7: No market movement today. They are closed in observance of the Juneteenth holiday. It's 8:40.
23: A Southside teenager is leading an effort to help ease some of the trauma that foster children can face.
1: I'm just glad that I can be a source of goodness in the world.
2: Grayson Herr, a Mirus High School senior and Eagle Scout candidate, is collecting luggage for foster children who often have nothing but garbage bags to carry their belongings when moving between homes.
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2: This community drive at Christ the King Parish has already collected more than 150 pieces, and he's now pushing towards 200, all headed to Lutheran Child and Family Services in Joliet. 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
1: I'm looking just for in good condition luggage. 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
7: Singer Boy George is among a growing number of artists who say they're embracing AI to re-record their music to own the rights to their old songs. 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
7: Your heart may grow three sizes. A sequel to How the Grinch Stole Christmas is in the works. Universal Pictures and Imagine Entertainment developing a live-action sequel to the 2000 holiday blockbuster film. Jim Carrey is in talks to reprise his role as the Grinch in the new movie. Ron Howard directed the original film. He's also set to return.
23: And a Brazilian woman is charged with fraud and identity theft after impersonating a 12-year-old girl. The 37-year-old woman was referred to a local family who took her in. They were even planning to adopt her. Relatives of the family caught on, though, since she doesn't actually look 12 years old. The family, Cisco's laughing. He doesn't have his mic for her. He's just making me laugh. The family believes she was 12, though, because she acted like a child, drinking milk from a baby bottle, faking night terrors, and speaking in a high-pitched voice.
4: I saw this episode of Law and Order 20 years ago. I'm not making this up. There's one out there.
23: Oh, my goodness.
7: Acted like she was 12, drinking milk from a baby bottle.
23: There's nothing wrong with that. Cisco does that every morning.
7: That's what 12-year-olds do. Sports sponsored by Menards. Here's Rick Gregg.
4: Another home run last night in the Bronx. Means 3 in 2 days for White Sox shortstop Colson Montgomery. 20 for the season. Andrew Benintendi broke a tie with the Grand Slam 2. White Sox over the Yankees 5-1. Brian Hudson, Sean Burke, the two pitchers to hold the Yankees down. And now the co-division leaders visit last place Detroit, but they have to face two-time Cy Young winner Tarik Skubal tonight. Eric Fetty to pitch for the Sox. Cubs were off yesterday. They'll host Toronto this afternoon. 121st pitch on 104.3 The Score. Ben Brown, Kevin Gausman on the mound. Wyndham Clark even early in round two of golf's U.S. Open, but 6 under overall and leading three golfers by 3 shots. Christian Pulisic may or may not go for today's U.S.-Australia match at the World Cup. Mexico-Canada both winners yesterday. Blackhawks great Jonathan Toews expected to retire later today in Winnipeg. AHL Calder Cup Finals. There is a game 5 tonight. The Wolves have to win over Toronto in Toronto to keep going. With sports at 16 and 46 past each hour. Rick Gregg, News Radio 105.9 WBBM.
23: It's 8:48. Traffic and weather together on the 8th. Here's Beau Durand.
6: Problems on the inbound side of the Kennedy Expressway where you're packed in the express lanes from Armitage down to Division. Got a report of a crash there. It does look like one of the express lanes is blocked. So on the inbound side of the Kennedy, you want to stay in the local lanes. That local lane travel time is 11 minutes from the Edens into downtown. But if you get into the express lanes, you're going to sit in traffic for an extra bit of time. Looks like those express lanes are at least 5 minutes slower than the local lanes are. So stay in the locals on the inbound Kennedy. The outbound side of the Kennedy Expressway got some heavy traffic passing Division with gapers as well. On the Edens, no major delays at the moment. The eyes now are on the inbound side. Just slow from North Avenue to the Tri-State and then slow from Western to Damon. So plan on 36 minutes from the Jane Addams Tollway to the Burn Interchange, 15 in from Mannheim. The outbound Ike, no issues at the moment. The Stevenson inbound slow, Damon to the Dan Ryan, 27 from 355, just 19 minutes in from the Tri-State. The outbound Stevenson heavy from California Avenue out to the Cicero Avenue exit. Going to look at 12 minutes out to Cicero, 21 out to the Tri-State Tollway. In Will County, northbound 55, a little bit slow from the Bullimer truck scales up towards Route 53. The Dan Ryan inbound just slow from Cermak to Roosevelt. That's it. 14 minutes, 95th to downtown. Outbound's good. 57 all clear. The Bishop Ford inbound is delay-free, but the outbound side of the Ford Freeway is still slow from 130th to 159th. That's as you make your way through the long-term road work, or you're down to just 2 lanes through December. 17 minutes on the Dan Ryan, out to 8094. DuSable Lakeshore Drive with no major problems at the moment. All clear on the Illinois Tollway system. The Tri-State, Jane Addams, Reagan, and Veterans Tollways are all wide open for your Friday driving pleasure. Route 53 northbound, just a little bit slow from the Jane Addams Tollway to Kirchhoff. Southbound slow around Kirchhoff as well. I-80 and Joliet looking pretty great. 8094 on the eastbound side. Some slowing off and on from the state line over to Indianapolis Boulevard, but the westbound side of the Borman's all clear with no I-65 or Indiana toll road delays. Next traffic at 8:58, News Radio 105.9.
30: WBBM AccuWeather will continue to have sunshine and low humidity with a high of 78 today. And then tonight, some clouds roll in this evening, and there can be a spotty shower overnight, though those are going to be brief and scattered. We'll have a low near 60. More sunshine then for tomorrow. Still a nice day with a high right around 80. Father's Day, though, is going to turn breezy and cooler as we get periods of rain that can be heavy enough to cause flash flooding in the afternoon.
27: A thunderstorm is also possible with a high right around 70. Sunshine returns for Monday. 66 at O'Hare right now, 65 at Midway, 66 at the lake. I'm AccuWeather meteorologist Heather Zaire.
7: No market movement today. They are closed in observance of the Juneteenth holiday. 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
5: Two wheels can take you a long way. 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Volunteers take your old bike to either be refurbished for resale or shipped overseas to be repaired and sold to people who need a bike to get to work. Executive Director Trevor Clark says shipping containers full of old bikes from Chicago can support women in Africa who repair them.
8: Those seven ladies, I think every one of them has children. The money that they earn by fixing the bikes and selling them to some of the workers at surrounding tea plantations, for example, that income is paying school fees for their kids.
5: We talk about the mission of Working Bike Chicago this week on At Issue. 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
7: A new survey tracks people's views on healthcare affordability.
10: A new poll finds that the number of Americans that can afford high-quality healthcare has fallen. New data from the West Health Gallup Affordability Index shows that only half of U.S. adults could afford their health care and had access to quality care last year. Concerns about affording health care in the year ahead were also at a record high since tracking began in 2021. The survey, conducted from October to December 2025, shows that inflation and rising health care costs were straining Americans even before health care cuts took effect this year. Many are worried they won't be able to pay for care. The findings show a decline in health care affordability across

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4: The men's fragrance frenzy is intensifying.
5: If you ain't dripping, you tripping. And this goes from Monday to Sunday.
4: Thanks to Overspray J, one of the top sellers of men's fragrances on TikTok, and others who encourage men to layer scents and spray themselves as many as 100 times a day. Influencer Evan Hall says most of his more than a million followers are 18 to 24-year-olds seeking innovation and with a nose for bargains at stores like TJ Maxx.
6: I'll go into TJ Maxx or someone else will go into TJ Maxx, pick up a fragrance, love it, post it on Facebook.
4: The most popular sites to buy scents through TikTok shop sell knockoffs or dupes, and Hall says that's because of the quality.
6: I think it just comes down to that there's now like affordable fragrance that smell good.
4: Charm.io says these dupes just generated about $82 million in annual sales, only a fraction of what cosmetics giants sell. But all the overspraying and the scent mixing has the knockoff makers smelling increasing profits. With business at 23 and 53, from the Bloomberg Newsroom, Denise Pellegrini, News Radio 105.9 WBBM.
7: Traffic and weather together on the 8th. Coming up next, the latest on a four-vehicle crash on the Bishop Ford. We'll also get a look at that Father's Day weekend holiday forecast. 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
8: 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They're going to awe you.
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5: It's 8:58, traffic and weather together on the 8th. Here's Bo Duran.
6: We're jam-packed on the inbound Kennedy Expressway in the express lanes. They're solid from Armitage now down to Division. Just past Divisions where we have a report of a crash, it looks like at least one of those express lanes is blocked because the travel time in the express lanes 5 minutes slower than the 11-minute travel time over in the local lanes from the Eden's Inn. It's just 21 minutes from O'Hare to downtown. Stay in the local lanes getting into downtown. Those express lanes, not where you want to be. The outbound side of the Kennedy 12 to Montrose, 23 on the drive out to O'Hare. No delays on the Eden's on the inbound side, but outbound on the Eden's, a little bit slow around 2E. The Eisenhower inbound, your heavy pass North Avenue to the Tri-State. And that's about it. 35 minutes from the Jane Addams, 13 from Manheim Inn. The outbound Eisenhower, no issues at all. The Stevenson heading inbound, just slow from Damon onto the Dan Ryan. On the outbound side of the Stevenson, you got a slow spot from California Avenue out to Cicero Avenue, and then a slow spot as you pass the Tri-State Tollway as well. So plan on a 19-minute trip out to the Tri-State, 29 all the way out to 355. The Dan Ryan, no delays to report in or outbound today. I-57's all clear. The Bishop Ford inbound is delay-free, but the outbound side of the Ford Freeway, you have some slowing as you make your way from 130th out towards 159th. In the middle of that delay, just past 130th, got a crash involving a white Ford Explorer and a dark Chevy Trax that mixed it up. 17 minutes from the Dan Ryan out to 8094. Next traffic at 908. 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
7: We have beautiful sunshine in Chicagoland. We'll get up near 80 degrees later this afternoon. Right now, 66 degrees.
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7: A defendant in an arson case is alleging serious grand jury misconduct by the federal prosecutor from the Broadview 6 case.
9: This is Haley Hansen. The man accused of setting a cross ablaze in Grant Park has been released from custody pre-trial.
5: A U.S. official claims a new ceasefire between Lebanon and Israel has been reached. The latest ahead from ABC News.
7: WBBM Business. We have market activity shut down today in observance of the Juneteenth holiday. High of 80 degrees, 9 o'clock.
10: From ABC News, I'm Chuck Sievertson. They're not simple or predictable, says the White House. The Iran talks, and now they're stalled. Vice President J.D. Vance was expected to be arriving in Switzerland this morning for the next round of talks, but that trip is delayed. Israel's military struck targets throughout southern Lebanon. Hezbollah reported intense fighting. Now Israel and Hezbollah agree to a ceasefire that supposedly began in the past hour, says a U.S. official to ABC News, but no word from Israel or the Iran-backed militants. Some of President Trump's fellow Republicans are openly criticizing the initial deal. Iran already profiting by being allowed again to sell oil. ABC's Mary Bruce.
11: We are hearing from some Republicans who usually are in lockstep with this administration. Ted Cruz, Tom Cotton, the chair of the Senate Intelligence Committee, all voicing concerns about the fact that Iran stands to financially benefit from this deal before any concrete nuclear commitments have been made.
10: The maritime data firm Kepler says Strait of Hormuz oil tanker traffic has picked up. up. The price of regular gasoline is lower, but still a dollar higher since the Iran war started. ABC News chief business correspondent Rebecca Jarvis.
12: Supply chains, they don't come back instantly. If you're a farmer who paid more for gas and fertilizer, or you're a grocer who's seen higher transit costs, they're going to pass those off, and they are likely to stay higher through most of the summer.
10: A flu outbreak is spreading among Air Force recruits.

0: 2 months after Defense Secretary Pete Hegseth announced that annual flu vaccinations were no longer mandatory for U.S. military personnel. Over 150 cases, say two sources to ABC News. All of Italy is probably talking about President Trump telling an Italian TV interviewer that Premier Giorgia Meloni begged him to take a photo with her at this week's G7 summit. Deputy Premier Foreign Minister Antonio Tajani says he's called off his upcoming visit to the U.S., saying all of Italy is offended. You're listening to ABC News.
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7: 9:03 on Friday morning, just ahead of Father's Day weekend. Today's Juneteenth. Good to have you along with us. I'm Cisco Cotto. Really beautiful day. Lots of sunshine. High of 78 degrees. Right now we are at 66 at O'Hare. It is 68 at Midway, 68 downtown. We'll tell you more about the weekend in your five-day forecast coming up from AccuWeather at 9:15. Our top local story on WBBM, another defendant is asking for charges against him to be dropped, claiming misconduct by federal prosecutors in Chicago during grand jury proceedings. WBBM's Nancy Hardy with the details.
8: This time it's a man who's accused of arson, claiming Assistant U.S. Attorney Sherry Mecklenburg violated grand jury rules by improperly vouching for the strength of the government's evidence, including witness credibility, and making improper comments about her personal opinions. The Tribune reports the case of Ala Ishkarat, who's accused of conspiring to burn his father's West Side grocery store, follows other allegations of misconduct by the prosecutor who led the Broadview 6 case that fell apart last month. And prosecutors moved last week to dismiss charges against two men accused of a massive COVID testing scheme, also brought by Mecklenburg. Nancy Hardy, News Radio 105.9 WBBM.
7: Former First Lady Michelle Obama returned to her childhood home on the South Side to help formally open the museum and complex dedicated to her husband and former President Barack Obama.
9: The Obama Presidential Center is a living testament to the power of choice, y'all.
10: Mrs. Obama's remarks began as a tribute to her husband, including what she called his finest qualities.
9: Your stubborn optimism and unflinching courage, your ferocious work ethic, an absolutely unshakable moral fiber.
10: She also said the center was intended to be a monument not to her and to her husband, but to Americans.
9: The historic example that millions of you gave the world about what this imperfect democracy has strived for and achieved, and an urgent call to go out there and do it again.
10: She also urged her fellow Southsiders to integrate the center into their lives for everything from pickup basketball games to clothing drives. Later, her husband said Michelle did him wrong.
11: She wouldn't let me see her speech. She knew she was going to mess me up, and she did it anyway.
10: Jeff Buckles, News Radio 105.9. WBBM.
7: The Obama Presidential Center opens to the public this morning at 11 a.m. Chicago firefighters were seen battling a large fire at a commercial business on the west side early this morning. Video shows flames shooting from the roof of a barbecue restaurant at Central and Division in Austin. It's not yet clear what started the fire. No injuries have been reported. The man accused of setting a cross on fire in Grant Park has been granted pretrial release with some conditions.
12: After a judge refused to detain Merlin Liu pretrial, he barred him from purchasing items used to start a fire.

0: fire, such as wood or kerosene. Liu is due back in court for a hearing June 22nd. The Cook County State's Attorney's Office says surveillance video shows the 21-year-old building a cross in the park June 9th, placing a red hat on top and setting it on fire. Liu reportedly admitted to buying the materials and torching the cross and identified himself in two photos from the scene. Haley Hansen, News Radio 105.9 WBBM.
1: There are going to be some changes involving the Gold Coast Lou Malnati's at the end of the month.
2: The owner of the building where the Lou Malnati's Pizzeria is at 1120 North State is not renewing Malnati's lease, and so the pizza place is looking for a new location. You could still dine in and carry out there until June 30th, but after that, only phone and online orders will be taken. Lou Malnati says its Gold Coast staff will be using a temporary kitchen in the area to fill those orders until a new location is found. There are 70 Lou's locations in the Chicago area, Wisconsin, and Arizona. Bernie Tafoya, News Radio, 105.9 WBBM.
1: The people working around the clock to help Chicago clean up after last week's severe weather have gotten a special shout-out from aldermen. City Council members took time during this week's meeting to thank Streets and Sanitation Commissioner Cole Stollard. They also shouted out the crews working to clear streets, sidewalks, and parkways after back-to-back storms last Wednesday and Thursday. Far Southside Alderman Peter Chico says he appreciated the department's professionalism.
3: I couldn't imagine waking up or going outside and having a tree literally on your roof or on your car, wondering how you're going to get to work, wondering how you're going to take your kids to their activities. And that's a very traumatic experience for our residents. But to see the level of professionalism that was handled by our Streets and Sand staff, the 10th Ward is forever grateful. So thank you.
1: No injuries were reported in the city from the storms. 908, traffic and weather together on the 8th, sponsored by The Great Escape. Here's Bo Durant.
4: Challenges in the express lanes on the inbound side of the Kennedy. It sounds like we have IDOT crews and state police with a stalled Jeep Cherokee. It's sitting here in the right lane of the express, just past Division, because the thing is four-wheel drive, not exactly an easy tow. And that's why traffic is heavy in the express lane, starting back at Armitage. About 5 minutes slower in the express lanes than the 11-minute travel time you're getting in the local lanes. Stay in the local lanes of the inbound side of the Kennedy. They're much better than the express lanes are. The outbound Kennedy Expressway, 12 to Montrose, 23 on the drive out to O'Hare. No delays on the Edens at the moment. Inner outbound between Lake Cook and the Junction. The Eisenhower inbound just have a heavy spot past North Avenue to the Tri-State. That's it. 35 minutes from the Jane Addams, 13 from Mannheim Inn. No outbound delays on the Eisenhower at all today. The Stevenson inbound, you got a little bit of slowing from Damon onto the Dan Ryan. On the outbound side of the Stevenson, a tap of the brakes approaching Cicero Avenue. Then you're slow from LaGrange Road out to County Line Road. Plan on 20 minutes out to the Tri-State, 29 all the way out to 355. In Will County, northbound 55, you got some slowing off and on from the Weber Road exit up to the Bolingbrook Truck Scales. But Dan Ryan, no major delays in or outbound. I-57's all clear. The Bishopport inbound looking pretty good, but the outbound side of the Ford Freeway have some slowing from 130th down to 159th. In the middle of that, just past 130, it sounds like IDOT crews are about to clear a crash out of the right lane. That crash involving a white Ford Explorer and a dark Chevy Trax was in the work zone, but it looks like both lanes are now back open on that outbound side of the Ford Freeway. DuSable Lakeshore Drive, no major delays, north or southbound. The Tri-State Tollway all good on the north and southbound travel. The Jane Addams, Reagan, and Veterans Tollways are in pretty great shape, too. With Route 53 in the northwest suburbs, just seeing some slowing both directions approaching Kirchhoff in the work zone. I-80 and Joliet's looking great. In and out of northwest Indiana, the westbound side of 8094 is okay, but on the eastbound side of the Borman, you have some slowing off and on from the Bishop Ford over to Indy Boulevard. Looks like that's weekend traffic starting to build up heading east over towards Michigan. I-65 and the Indiana Toll Road, no major delays at the moment. From the Metro Traffic Center, next report at 918, News Radio 105.9 WBBM.
1: We have sunny skies all day long, really beautiful, a high of 78 degrees. Right now we're at 68 at O'Hare and Midway. It is 67 in West Chicago. Downtown along the lakefront, 68 degrees, heading to a high of 78 degrees. We'll give you a look at the holiday weekend, Juneteenth today, Father's Day on Sunday. That's coming up from AccuWeather, just 5 minutes away at 9:15. No market activity today. They're closed in observance of the Juneteenth holiday. Just ahead, a suburban doctor convicted of fraud charges. We'll tell you about that and more news in just 60 seconds.
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8: 42-year-old suburban chiropractor has been convicted on several health care fraud charges.
9: From 2016 to 2019, prosecutors say Sung Han Lim of Lincolnshire and his clinic billed more than $600,000 to Blue Cross Blue Shield of Illinois for services he knew never were provided. This month, a jury convicted Lim on 13 counts of healthcare fraud. Each count is punishable by up to 10 years in federal prison. Sung Han Lim is scheduled to be sentenced in October. Roger Plummer, News Radio, 105.9 WBBM.
8: Artificial intelligence programs are developing self-awareness.
10: Researchers are quick to point out there's a difference between self-awareness and consciousness. Self-aware AI can potentially write the code to improve itself and then make decisions based on its own experiences. Tech expert Paul Hochman tells the Noon Business Hour that can be a problem if AI's so-called improvements diverge from what human programmers want. Take the example of the AI-powered office vending machine that couldn't cope with low sales.
11: Threatened to shut the company down that was running it, and sent an email to the FBI reporting cyber financial crime because there was a $2 fee, and it didn't sense that there was any incoming revenue for that fee, so it was being scammed.
10: Observers are quick to point out there's a big difference between self-awareness and consciousness, which is a question for engineers and philosophers alike. 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
8: 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Here's meteorologist Heather Zehr.
0: Well, it has been a beautiful morning so far, and we're going to continue to have some great weather today. It's going to stay sunny and comfortable with a high of 78. There will be some clouds moving across the area tonight, even a spotty shower for the overnight hours, although those are going to be very few and far between, and where they do happen, they'll be very brief. Our low will be 60. Sun will mix with a few clouds tomorrow, the high right around 80, and then some stormy weather is back for Father's Day. It'll be breezy and cooler.
19: with periods of rain that can be heavy enough to cause flash flooding in the afternoon. There can also be a thunderstorm. Highs will be right around 70. We do turn out mostly sunny for Monday with a high of 71, and then we'll have some

0: sunshine and a high of 73 on Tuesday. Right now, 68 at O'Hare and Midway, 67 at the lake. I'm AccuWeather meteorologist Heather Zier.
1: Check of the roads in about 90 seconds. A stalled vehicle slowing things down on the Kennedy. 916 when searching for the best place to service your Cadillac. 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
2: White Sox Yankees, eighth inning, a tight game. Brian Hudson and Sean Burke have held the Yankees to a run. Colson Montgomery's hit his 20th for the White Sox, but that's it. And now the bases are loaded. And now New York turns to Camilo Doval. And now Will Venable goes to his bench.
3: Pinch hitter Andrew Benintendi. First pitch. Swinging. Back he goes. Let's go. It's a grand slam. Betty Bob in the Bronx.
2: You best believe it. John Triffin on CHSN. 5-1 White Sox the final. Andrew Benintendi the hero. Burke threw 7 1/3 innings, a 5-hit ball with 8 strikeouts, though. Sox played 11 straight against the NL East leading Braves, NL West leading Dodgers, AL East leading Yankees, and the ought-to-be leading a division Phillies, and went 6-5. They visit Tarek Skubal and the Tigers tonight. Cubs were off. Toronto visits Wrigley Field this Father's Day weekend, beginning at 1:20 today on 104.3 The Score. Kevin Gossman and Ben Brown's the pitcher. Ben Brown, rather, are the pitchers. Wyndham Clark still holding a 3-shot lead in round 2 at the U.S. Open. He's 6 under par. 3 golfers are 3 shots back. At the World Cup, USA, Australia in Seattle this afternoon. USA star Christian Pulisic's availability still not clear. He's got a calf issue. Wolves, Toronto Marlies in the AHL's Championship Series, the Calder Cup final tonight. The Wolves won last night, but it's still 3-1 in favor of Toronto. With sports at 16:46 past each hour, Rick Gregg, News Radio 105.9 WBBM.
1: 918 traffic and weather together on the 8th. 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Here's Bo Durant.
4: On the struggle bus on the Kennedy, if you're in the express lanes, traffic is really jam-packed from Armitage to Pass Division. It's all because of a stalled Jeep Cherokee just sitting here in the right lane, waiting on a tow truck, but it's going to be a bit because this thing is all-wheel drive, and that's not you can't just drag this thing out of the express lane. So it's going to be a bit with the right lane blocked in the express lanes, just the left lane open, and that's why the express lanes are 5 minutes slower than you're getting in the local lanes. Stay in the local lanes at 22 minutes from O'Hare to downtown, just 11 in from the junction. That's where you want to be. The outbound Kennedy heavy from Randolph to Division and from Lawrence to Sayre. 12 minutes to Montrose, 22 on the drive out to O'Hare. Edens, no major delays in or outbound today. The Eisenhower inbound, just some slowing from North Avenue to the Tri-State is making way through Elmhurst. 36 minutes from the Jane Addams, but just 13 from Mannheim to downtown on the Eisenhower. No outbound delays on 290. No worries on the Stevenson at the moment on the inbound trip until you get to the Dan Ryan. The outbound side of the Stevenson, just slow from LaGrange Road to County Line Road. The Dan Ryan inbound got a little bit of slowing as you make way from Cermak to Roosevelt. Just 14 minutes, 95th to downtown, but outbound's all good. I-57's fine. The Bishop Ford inbound is delay-free. The outbound side of the Ford Freeway, some slow go off and on from 130th to 159th Street. 17 minutes from the Dan Ryan out to 80-94. No problems on DuSable Lakeshore Drive at the moment. No issues on the Tri-State Tollway, north or southbound. And no problems to report on the Jane Addams, Reagan, or Veterans Tollways this morning. Route 53 heading northbound in the northwest suburbs, slow from the Jane Addams Tollway to Kirchhoff. Southbound just a little bit slow passing Kirchhoff in the work zone in Rolling Meadows. I-80 in the east and westbound lanes in Joliet, you're looking good. But 80-94 on the eastbound side, starting to see some weekend traffic building up, getting out of Illinois and into Indiana. You're slow from the Bishop Ford over to Indianapolis Boulevard before it breaks open. The westbound Borman getting out of Gary into Hammond into Illinois, you're okay though. I-65 in the Indiana toll road delay free so far today. Next traffic at 9:28. 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
1: Sunny skies all day long, a high of 78 degrees in Chicagoland. Tomorrow we're back up about 80, and then Father's Day Sunday will just hit 70 degrees with some thunderstorms in the area. 68 right now at O'Hare and Midway, also 68 downtown. No market movement today. They are closed in observance of the Juneteenth holiday. It's 9:20. Our top story this hour, the former Sangamon County Sheriff's Deputy convicted of murdering Sonia Massey in her Springfield home is asking for early release. The Illinois Prisoner Review Board granted a hearing to Sean Grayson. It's set to happen next month. WBBM's Mike Krauser will have much more on this story coming up at 9:31. A celebration of life was held yesterday in Oak Brook Terrace for beloved Chicago Bulls player and broadcaster Stacey King. He died earlier this month at the age of 59. He played 5 seasons with the Bulls after being a first-round draft pick in 1989. He was part of the team's first three-peat in the early 90s. The Bulls have a memorial service planned for King later this month at the Advocate Center. That will be for invited guests only. It's 9:21.
5: Rosemary water and oil have gained popularity for their potential to promote hair growth. I'm Dr. Christopher Gozali from Loyola Medicine with Healthy Eating. Rosemary oil can improve scalp circulation, leading to better nutrient delivery to hair follicles. It's been shown that rosemary oil was as effective as minoxidil, a common hair growth treatment, in promoting regrowth for individuals with androgenetic alopecia, also known as male or female pattern hair loss. Rosemary's anti-inflammatory and antimicrobial properties may also support a healthy scalp by reducing dandruff and irritation. While evidence on rosemary water specifically is limited, its benefits for circulation and scalp health make it a promising natural remedy. For more information, go to loyolamedicine.org/nutrition. I'm Dr. Christopher Gozali for News Radio 105.9 WBBM.
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12: No market movement today. They are closed in observance of the Juneteenth holiday. At Bloomberg, here's Denise Pellegrini.
13: Food makers are screaming, no way, amid a serious shortage of the increasingly popular protein.
14: Whey protein is a byproduct of making cheese, and that's a big part of the essential challenge right now.
13: Christina Peterson, reporter for Bloomberg News, says it's just not easy to make more, and so the whey shortage could be about to get worse.
14: You can't just make more whey protein without making more cheese, and then you would have to store it and sell all that cheese.
13: The jump in demand and price for whey comes as snack makers, restaurants, and others rush to put it into just about everything to please the appetite of those taking weight loss drugs. But Peterson says switching to milk protein concentrate or soy or pea protein is often a recipe for disaster.
14: The problem is that whenever you change ingredients, you often have to reformulate. I spoke with one company that used just a different source of whey protein, and they said it turned their pancake baking mix to sawdust.
15: With business at 23 and 53. From the Bloomberg Newsroom, Denise Pellegrini, News Radio 105.9 WBBM.
12: Traffic and weather together on the 8th coming up. A stalled vehicle slowing things down on the Kennedy. 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
2: 928 traffic and weather together on the 8s. Here's Bo Durant.
3: Cisco IDOT crews and state police working to get a stalled Jeep Cherokee out of the Kennedy Express lanes. It looks like they finally got this thing on a tow truck and getting it out of that right lane of the express, but the damage is done with traffic packed in the express lanes from Armitage. Your travel time on the inbound Kennedy is 24 minutes from O'Hare to downtown, 11 minutes in from the Edens if you stay in the local lanes, and that's the pro choice. Staying in the local saves you 5 minutes because the express lanes are packed, but the good news is it sounds like lanes are opening back up at Division and the Express. The outbound Kennedy, 12 to Montrose, 22 on your trip out to O'Hare with the Edens inbound and outbound checking in okay between Lake Cook and the Junction. The Eisenhower inbound heavy past North Avenue to the Tri-State, then slow from Mannheim to 17th Avenue, so 35 minutes from the Jane Addams, 15 from Mannheim to downtown. The outbound Ike, slow central to Austin, 15 to Mannheim and 33 out to I-90. Stevenson inbound, your slow spots are Route 83 to County Line Road, then again from Damon to the Dan Ryan, 29 minutes from 355 in, 19 from the Tri-State. The Stevenson outbound just at a slow spot from the Tri-State tollway out to County Line, plan on 27 minutes out to 355. On the Dan Ryan inbound, you're looking at 14 minutes from 95th to downtown, but the outbound side of the Dan Ryan is A-OK. With no delays on I-57, the Bishopport inbound is all clear. The outbound side of the Ford Freeway, slow spots from 130th to 159th Street, 17 minutes from the Dan Ryan out to 8094. DuSable Lakeshore Drive all clear. The Tri-State tollway no north or southbound delays at the moment. The Jane Addams and Reagan tollways are wide open, with 355 in the west suburbs checking in okay too. Route 53 in the northwest suburbs, both directions are slow approaching the work zone at Kirchhoff and Rolling Meadows. I-80 in the southwest suburbs checking in fine. Getting into northwest Indiana, the eastbound side of 8094, some heavy spots from the Bishop Ford over to Indianapolis Boulevard, westbound on the Borman, and both directions of the Indiana Toll Road, all fine through Hammond and Gary. Next traffic at 938, News Radio 105.9 WBBM.
2: We have sunshine headed to a high of 78 degrees right now. We have 68 at O'Hare and Midway, also 68 degrees downtown. All your top stories less than 60 seconds away.
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2: 9:30 Friday morning. Thanks for being here. I'm Cisco Cotto. These are the top stories on News Radio WBBM. The former Sangamon County Sheriff's Deputy convicted of murdering Sonia Massey, seeking early release.
10: This is Bernie Tafoya. A registered sex offender is taken off the streets after being rearrested in the northwest suburbs.
2: Questions remain about the U.S.-Iran peace deal as tensions persist between Israel and Lebanon. Meanwhile, gas prices slowly dropping since the Memorandum of Understanding was signed. WBBM business markets are closed in observance of the Juneteenth holiday, and it's going to be beautiful on this Juneteenth. Lots of sunshine with a high of 78 degrees. 68 at O'Hare in Midway right now, also 68 downtown at 931. Sean Grayson is the former Sangamon County Sheriff's Deputy convicted of second-degree murder in the 2024 shooting death of Sonia Massey. He's looking to get out of prison. WBBM's Mike Krauser with the update.
11: The 32-year-old former deputy is serving a 20-year prison sentence, and he's been dealing with colon cancer that his attorneys say has spread. He's seeking a medical release. Sonia Massey's cousin, Sante, told the State Journal Register she had a physical reaction when she heard about it. How does he get afforded these things, she said. He's a killer. It's sickening. This is our judicial system. She and other family members will have a voice during the hearing late next month before the Illinois Prisoner Review Board. Mike Krauser, News Radio, 105.9 WBBM.
2: A judge has ordered a senior citizen held behind bars after he was arrested for allegedly having inappropriate contact with a child.
10: 74-year-old John Casperi is a registered sex offender, having been convicted 5 years ago of possessing child pornography. Now, according to the McHenry County State's Attorney's Office, the Johnsburg man has been arrested for having illegal contact with a child. Officials say Casperi would attend open skate periods at the Crystal Lake Ice House and during one of those obtained the cell number of a child. Prosecutors say Casperi texted the child between June 5th and June 12th, even though as a registered sex offender, that's against the law. The state's attorney's office argued Casperi presents a threat to public safety, and so he's been ordered held until trial. Bernie Tafoya, News Radio, 105.9 WBBM.
2: Yesterday's opening in the Obama Presidential Center featured more than one man in tan.
12: In 2014, then-President Barack Obama caused a controversy when he wore a tan suit to a press briefing to discuss possible U.S. military action in Syria. Many Republicans criticized his clothing choice for such a serious matter. On Thursday, at the Obama Presidential Center, Obama Foundation Chairman Martin Nesbitt walked onto the stage wearing a tan suit, and Obama definitely noticed it.
13: I love that tan suit.
14: How y'all like my tan suit? Yeah.
12: Stephen Colbert, David Letterman, and Illinois Congressman Bill Foster were among the guests who also wore a tan suit to the grand opening of the Obama Presidential Center. Roger Plummer, News Radio, 105.9 WBBM.
2: The center opens to the public this morning at 11 o'clock. Israel carried out intense attacks on Hezbollah forces in Lebanon overnight. The attacks are seen as a threat to the U.S.-Iran peace deal, ABC's Mary Bruce.
15: The agreement calls for the war to end on all fronts, including Israel's strikes against Hezbollah in Lebanon. But the Israelis, who have been the U.S.'s partner in this war but were not involved in this deal, have made clear they aren't withdrawing from Lebanon. Briefing reporters Thursday, the vice president with a blunt warning to Israelis critical of the agreement.
16: If I was in the cabinet of the Israeli government, I might not be attacking the only powerful ally that I have.
15: Meanwhile, on Capitol Hill, a growing number of Republicans are incensed by the president's deal, calling it a win for Iran.
2: Meanwhile, Vice President Vance was supposed to travel to Switzerland for more talks with Iran this weekend, but that visit is being postponed. It is expected that deal with Iran to reopen the Strait of Hormuz will help lower gas prices. It's not a certainty, though. ABC's Rebecca Jarvis.
17: Prices go up like a rocket, but they come down like a feather. And with these talks stalled now, it throws another wrench in. Prices of oil are started above $120 a barrel in the midst of this war. They are down this morning to about $77 a barrel.
2: AAA reports gas prices in Chicagoland are averaging anywhere from $3.90 to $4.39 a gallon. Lots of help behind the scenes today. Thank yous to the editor's desk, Brett Gogol, writer Joe Bartosh, assistant producer Abhinav Bediako, traffic producer Trent Erickson, and managing editor Zach Weber. Traffic and weather together on the 8s next.
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3: 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Traffic and weather together on the 8s just ahead. First, what's coming up midday and on the noon business hour? Here's Rob Hart.
21: Well, good morning. Happy Friday. The markets are closed today for the Juneteenth holiday, but we do have a noon business hour. We'll look at the business of the World Cup 1 week into the tournament. Toy Story 5 opens today. We'll preview the rest of the summer movie season. It's Entrepreneur Friday. We'll introduce you to the owner of a local coffee shop that's on the grow. And it's follow-up Friday with the Better Government Association. That's coming up at 1:20. All that and more coming up midday right here on WBBM.
3: Thanks, Rob. 938. Traffic and weather together on the 8s. Here's Bo Durant.
22: Some heavy traffic as you make your way out of Illinois over into Indiana for the holiday weekend. Your traffic is slow go on the eastbound side of 8094 from the Bishop Ford over to Indianapolis Boulevard today. If you're on the westbound side of 8094 getting into Illinois, got a little bit of an issue in Lansing. Slow approaching Torrance is where IDOT crews are with a stalled vehicle. Looks like they're over in the right lane. Thanks to our tipsters on the WBBM. Mercedes-Benz of Hoffman Estates traffic tip line at 855-780 Road. With a heads up on that. Indiana Toll Road, no delays to report through Hammond or Gary today. I-65 all clear through Merrillville and Crown Point 2. On the Edens inbound, slowing from 2E to Peterson. That's a 17-minute drive. Lake Hook to the Kennedy outbound, a little bit slow around 2E as well. The Kennedy inbound, slow spots are from the River Road Toll Plaza to Foster. Then again from Belmont to Randolph. It's 26 minutes from O'Hare to downtown. It's 13 minutes on the trip in from the junction. That's in the local lanes. The express lanes are now cleared up after an earlier issue with a stalled vehicle near Division. Go ahead and get in the express lanes. You'll be in decent shape. The outbound side of the Kennedy, 14 to Montrose, 25 out to O'Hare. The Eisenhower inbound, slow from North Avenue to the Tri-State, and then slow in spots from Mannheim to Des Plaines. Checking in at 35 minutes from the Jane Addams, just 15 in from Mannheim, though. The outbound Ike, 15 to Mannheim, 33 out 2090. The Stevenson inbound slow, Route 83 to County Line Road, and then again slow from Damon to the Dan Ryan, just 28 minutes from 355, 18 in from the Tri-State. The outbound side of the Stevenson, you're at just a little bit of slow spot from the Tri-State Tollway to County Line Road, 27 out to 355. The Dan Ryan inbound slow spots, 35th to the Burn Interchange, 14 minutes from 95th and in downtown, but the outbound side of the Ryan's all good. No delays on I-57. The Bishop Ford inbound's fine. The outbound side of the Ford Freeway slow spots from 130th to 159th Street, just 17 minutes from the Dan Ryan out to 8094. DuSable Lakeshore Drive looking pretty great. The Tri-State Tollway, no northbound delays. Southbound on the Tri-State starting to see some delays building up from Halstead over into that eastbound 8094 slow go getting into Indiana. But the Jane Addams, Reagan, and Veterans Tollways are all delay free. Next traffic at 948, News Radio 105.9.
23: WBBM AccuWeather. It's going to be a nice sunny day today. We'll have a high of 78, and then some clouds will move into the area pretty quickly this evening, and we can even have a real brief spotty shower for the overnight hours. The low will be right around 60, though, with most places staying dry. More sunshine returns for tomorrow with a high right around 80. And then as we head into Father's Day, it is turning wetter. It'll be breezy and cooler with periods of rain that can be heavy enough to cause flash flooding in the afternoon. There can also be a thunderstorm. The high on Sunday will be near 70. We're turning out mostly sunny with low humidity and a high of 71 on Monday. And then partly sunny, high 73 Tuesday. 68 at O'Hare and Midway right now, 67 at the lake. I'm AccuWeather meteorologist Heather Zier.
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21: No movement. They're closed in observance of the Juneteenth holiday. It's 9:40. Chicago aldermen paused this week's city council meeting to offer thanks to the crews cleaning up storm damage across all 50 wards.
0: It was all hands on deck.
1: Southside Alderwoman Nicole Lee's description of how the Department of Streets and Sanitation mobilized after last week's back-to-back storms was matched only by her Northwest Side colleague Anthony Napolitano.
4: They're like air traffic controllers right now.
1: Some of the worst damage was in the Southwest, where Marty Quinn is the alderman.
5: We had a tornado go through the 13th Ward. So we're very grateful for all the hard work.
1: And Matt O'Shea from the far south side says that as fellow aldermen try to weigh in on matters of national and international importance,
24: the people that elected us, they want to know that we're out there and we're working with city departments when it hits the fan. That's what we should be working on as a body.
1: No storm-related injuries were recorded in the city. Jeff Buckles, News Radio.

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2: This November 3rd, the midterm election is more than politics. 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Pritzker takes on Bailey for governor, and Stratton takes on Tracy in the Senate. 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
1: Costco is now stocking a selection of popular international snacks across the United States. Fans are going absolutely wild for them. Among them are Tim Tams, a chocolatey cookie from Australia. Shoppers have posted their hauls online, buying multiple boxes at a time. They've also been spotted at warehouses across the U.S., including here in Chicago. Time to let the toes breathe. Today is National Flip-Flop Day. The earliest recorded sandals come from Egypt, but other cultures, such as the ancient Greeks and Romans, had their own versions. The flip-flops we wear today, named for the slapping sound the footwear makes when you walk, celebrate by wearing your favorite pair, whether you're at the beach or at the office. One pet lover in the UK is taking women's best friend to a new level. Claire Hobson's dog, Patch, died recently. The makeup artist decided to honor her pooch in an unusual way by mixing his ashes into eyeliner ink. the mixture will be semi-permanent. Hobson thinks she has enough eyeliner to last her for several years. Traffic and weather together on the 8s, just ahead. There's a premium price for that.
0: That's right. Wear your dog.
1: 9:46. Now sports. Here's Rick Gregg.
0: Now the White Sox have proven over the last 2 weeks they can hang with baseball's best. 11 straight games against playoff-bound teams and a winning record, capped by a 5-1 victory over the Yankees in the Bronx last night. Colson Montgomery, his 20th home run. Andrew Benintendi, his fourth career grand slam. Sean Burke got the win, 7 1/3 innings of 5-hit, 8-strikeout ball. Sox still tied with Cleveland atop the Central and in Detroit tonight, but they have to face all-world starter Tarik Skubal. Here's hoping Dansby Swanson enjoyed the Cubs' day off. Pete Crow Armstrong thinks he should have after the shortstop's first homer in a month helped the Cubs to Wednesday's win over Colorado.
12: We love having him at short and holding it down out there, so I'm just glad that he's in the lineup every day and getting chances to you know, kind of turn his season around. Just because he helps us in so many ways otherwise.
0: Cubs Blue Jays on the north side today. 121st pitch, 104-3 the score. Ben Brown to start for the home team. Catcher Moises Ballesteros is headed back to AAA, but no corresponding move yet from the Cubbies. Wyndham Clark up 2 shots at golf's U.S. Open midway through his second round. He bogeyed 9 to drop back, but is still 5 under par ahead of Matt Fitzpatrick, Dustin Johnson, and Corey Connors. Christian Pulisic, a question mark for today's U.S.-Australia match at the World Cup. He's got that calf issue. The U.S. attacker's been working out by himself over the last few days. Mexico and Canada were winners yesterday. There are 4 matches on today's schedule. Jonathan Toews is expected to announce his retirement from the NHL, from hockey, period, a little bit later today in Winnipeg. With sports at 16 and 46 past each hour, Rick Gregg, News Radio 105.9 WBBM.
1: 9:48, traffic and weather together on the 8s. Here's Bo Durant.
13: Looks like we have some delays getting east out of Illinois and into Indiana, starting on the southbound side of the Tri-State Tollway, where you're slow from where the I-80 merge happens all the way over into Indiana, Indianapolis Boulevard before it breaks open. That's a 10-mile backup. Give yourself an extra 15 minutes to make your way over into Indiana on the southbound side of the Tri-State over on the eastbound 80-94. Once you get further east on I-94, getting out of Porter County into LaPorte County, slowing from State Road 49 in Chesterton to the Chesterton Truck Scales. That's where you start the long-term road work where the left lane's closed getting through Michigan City. On the Edens, the inbound trip just slow from Toohey to Peterson, 17 minutes from Lake Cook into the junction. The outbound Edens, slow around Toohey as well. The Kennedy inbound, heavy spots from the River Road toll to Foster, then again from Belmont to Lake Street, 35 minutes from O'Hare, 19 minutes in from the junction. In the local lanes, the express lane's much better, just slow from Division to the Ohio Feeder. They save you 6 minutes getting into downtown. The outbound Kennedy, heavy spots from the Burn Interchange to Division, then again from Lawrence to Sayre, 16 to Montrose, 28 out to O'Hare. Eisenhower inbound, heavy North Avenue to the Tri-State, then again from Mannheim to 25th Avenue and slow 1st Avenue to past Harlem. Add it all together, 43 minutes from the Jane Addams and 20 from Mannheim Inn. Outbound Ike, heavy Laramie to Austin today, 17 minutes out to Mannheim, 35 to the Jane Addams. Stevenson inbound to slow spot 355 to Lamont Road, then again past LaGrange Road to 1st Avenue and from Cicero Avenue to Kedzie. That's going to cost you 35 minutes from 355 to DuSable Lakeshore Drive, 25 in from the Tri-State. Outbound just slow from the Tri-State Tollway to County Line Road. The Dan Ryan inbound brake lights on from 35th to Roosevelt now. 17 minutes, 95th to downtown, but outbound's all good. 57, no delays. The Bishop Ford inbound's okay. Outbound on the Ford Freeway, slow from 130th to 159th Street. That long-term road work, you're down to just 2 lanes in that stretch. Through the end of the year, planning 17 minutes from the Dan Ryan out to 80-94. No major delays on DuSable Lakeshore Drive at the moment. Next traffic at 9:58. 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
1: We have sunshine and blue skies. Really beautiful. Comfortable, too. Not a lot of humidity. High of 78 degrees, 68 right now at O'Hare and Midway, 68 downtown. No market movement today. They are closed in observance of the Juneteenth holiday. It's 9:50.
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1: The owner of a firearms academy in Matteson has pleaded not guilty to charges he falsified concealed carry certificates.
14: 51-year-old Brenton Payne, owner and operator of the Personal Protection Training Group, is accused of marketing and administering a one-day qualifying course to complete the Firearm Concealed Carry Act. He reportedly falsified certificates by claiming applicants had completed the legally required 16 hours of training and range qualification exercises when they had not. Illinois' Attorney General charged Payne with 4 counts of forgery, along with 1 count of unlawful violation of the Firearm Concealed Carry Act. Haley Hansen, News Radio 105.9 WBBM.
1: Legislation involving wagering and college sports is gaining traction in Washington.
15: A bipartisan bill top lawmakers and athletic leaders have described as the best chance to stabilize college sports has cleared a major hurdle in the Senate. The Senate Commerce Committee voted 19-9 to advance the bill Thursday. The Protect College Sports Act would regulate athlete payments, limit players to one unrestricted transfer, and stop coaches from changing jobs during a season. The bill has support from several athletic conferences and the NFL, the NFL Players Association, and the U.S. Olympic and Paralympic Committee. The SEC and Big Ten have not endorsed it. I'm Geffen Kuhlbaugh.
16: Eric Clapton once again hosting his Crossroads Guitar Festival, this time in Austin, Texas. The Rock and Roll Hall of Famer has announced a new sweepstakes with two premium tickets on his guest list up for grabs, along with round-trip airfare and hotel. The package also comes with a Clapton-signed Fender Stratocaster guitar and a merch package. The 2026 Crossroads Festival is going to be held September 26th and 27th. Clapton is going to perform both nights. Business news from Bloomberg in just 60 seconds.
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18: If the high price of gas has you circling back to that electric car, an automotive expert says you should rent one before you buy.
19: And so there are some differences that people really have to understand.
18: Analyst Matt Jones says when you rent an EV for a couple

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2: 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Let's get into this, shall we?
1: And kids clamor for Neato Nice Cubes and other Neatos, and parents stand in line and even try to get into Neato's Massachusetts headquarters to get their hands on them. Some, like the ultra-rare Dr. Pepper Neato, sell on eBay and other sites for hundreds of dollars. As kids raised on iPhones and other screens just feel the need to reach out and touch something real, including Bloomberg reporter Courtney Donahoe's 12-year-old daughter, Sloan, who likes them.
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1: Schilling also dealing with safety issues, though. After recent claims Neatos are getting too hot, company says safety is a priority.
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5: 9:58, traffic and weather together on the 8th. Here's Bo Durant.
17: Have some delays on the expressways in Toysday, including a couple of crashes causing problems. One of them in Will County, northbound I-55, slow past I-80 to just past US 52. Looks like a crash here, and then you're slow past the Bolingbrook truck scales up to 355, where you have that the lane shift to Joliet Road. On the Stevenson portion of I-55, the inbound side slow spots are from 355 to past Cass, and again, LaGrange Road to First Avenue and Cicero.

0: Keds, you add this all together. 35 minutes from 355, 25 in from the Tri-State. The Stevens outbound slow go from the Tri-State to County Line Road. Just 27 minutes out to 355. Edens, no inbound delays. Outbound slow as you make your way past Toohey. 18 minutes from Montrose out to Lake Cook. The Kennedy inbound heavy spots from the River Road Toll Plaza to Foster and from Belmont to Lake Street. 35 from O'Hare. It's 19 minutes in from the junction in the local lanes. The express lanes, heavy from North Avenue to the Ohio Feeder, but they'll save you about 3 minutes. The outbound side of the Kennedy, 16 to Montrose, 28 out to O'Hare. Eisenhower inbound heavy North Avenue to the Tri-State and then slow from Mannheim to past Harlem. 45 from the Jane Addams, 21 from Mannheim in. With the outbound side of the Ike at 18 to Mannheim, it's 36 minutes all the way out to the Jane Addams Tollway on 290. Stevenson inbound to slow from the Stevenson to the Jane Byrne Interchange, 17 minutes from 95th to downtown. Outbound on the Rhine, a little bit slow from the Byrne Interchange out to 18th Street, plan on 14 minutes out to the split. 57's all clear. The Bishopport inbound just 13 minutes, 894 to the Dan Ryan. Outbound on the Ford Freeway, slow spots from 130th to 159th with the long-term road work. You're down to two lanes there, and it's 17 minutes from the Dan Ryan out to 894. DuSable Lakeshore Drive, no major delays. The Tri-State Tollway southbound, you're slow from the I-80 merge over onto 8094. That's a 10-mile slow go into Indiana. Give yourself an extra 15 minutes working through that delay that extends all the way over to Indy Boulevard in Hammond. Next traffic at 10:08. 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
1: We have sunny skies in Chicagoland throughout your day. Not a lot of humidity either. It should be very, very comfortable. A high of 78 degrees. Right now, 68 degrees.
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1: Coming up in the next half hour on News Radio WBBM, the Obama Presidential Center just an hour away from opening to the general public. A man accused of arson is the latest defendant to allege serious grand jury misconduct by a federal prosecutor. The U.S. says Hezbollah and Israel have agreed to renew their ceasefire, the latest ahead from ABC News. WBBM Business, no market activity today. They are closed in observance of the Juneteenth holiday. We have sunshine and blue skies in Chicagoland. Not a lot of humidity either. It should be a really lovely day. Tomorrow we're near 80. And then Sunday, Father's Day, a chance for some thunderstorms and chillier. High of just 70 degrees on Sunday. It's 10 o'clock.
3: From ABC News, I'm Chuck Severton. Hezbollah and Israel have agreed to a ceasefire mediated by Qatar, the U.S., and Iran, says a diplomat with knowledge of the situation to ABC News. But a spokesperson for the Israeli military says they've not gotten any instructions, so they're continuing operations. Israel's military struck targets throughout southern Lebanon. This says the U.S.-Iran talks scheduled for today in Switzerland are postponed. Some of President Trump's fellow Republicans in Congress openly criticizing the initial deal. Iran already profiting by being allowed again to sell oil. New problems with the reflecting pool in Washington in front of the Lincoln Memorial. President Trump initially saying it would cost about $1.5 million to drain the pool, repair leaks, install filtration, and paint the bottom.
4: The companies that did the work were awarded no-bid contracts worth about $15 million, despite having virtually no federal experience doing federal contracts.
3: ABC's Jonathan Carl says about $15 million later, the blue paint sealant on the floor is peeling, flaking off, and there's green algae.
4: In a late-night social media post on Wednesday, the Trump administration said the water was now, quote, crystal clear. It may be eventually, but it's anything but clear now.
3: What is clear is Italian officials are ticked off after President Trump told an Italian TV interviewer that Premier Giorgia Meloni begged him to take a photo with her at this week's G7 summit.
5: That he did it because he, quote, felt sorry for her.
6: Le dichiarazioni di Donald Trump.
5: Giorgia Meloni responded with this video.
7: Donald Trump's statements are completely fabricated.
5: Heard through an interpreter, Meloni says she's astounded.
7: I don't know why the President of the United States behaves this way towards his allies.
5: She added she and her country never beg. Citing the slight, Italy's foreign minister says he's called off a planned trip to the U.S. next week.
3: ABC's Stephen Portnoy in Washington. 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
10: 103 on Friday morning, Juneteenth, June 19th. Good morning. Thanks for joining us. I'm Rob Hart. 68 degrees right now in Chicago under mostly sunny skies. Going up to 78 today, mostly sunny and pleasant. A warm weekend ahead, could see the 80s tomorrow, but some rain for Father's Day. The details in the five-day forecast coming up at 10:15. A lot of weekend traffic, people leaving Illinois for that three-day weekend. The details in traffic coming up in 5 minutes. Our top local story on News Radio WBBM is taking place an hour from now when the Obama Presidential Center will open to you, the public. The museum has been touted as more than just a presidential library by the Obamas, and the lineup of events today proves it. Besides tours of the campus, you'll be able to make commemorative buttons, write poetry, partake in a time capsule. If you're looking to visit this year, the Obama Foundation says it will release another batch of tickets on July 8th. We'll have more coverage of the Obama presidential opening all day long right here on WBBM. Defense attorneys for a man accused of arson are claiming more misconduct by the U.S. Attorney's Office, and now they're asking that the charges against him be dismissed. The details from WBBM's Nancy Hardy.
11: Grand jury transcripts allegedly show former Assistant U.S. Attorney Sherry Mecklenburg shared her personal opinions about Ala Ishkarat's guilt and appeared to make personal relationships with grand jurors that risked undermining their independent judgment. That's according to claims in a court filing by Ishkarat's attorneys, as reported by the Tribune. They want the charges that he conspired to burn down his father's West Side grocery store thrown out. That's what happened to members of the so-called Broadview Six, plus two men accused of COVID testing fraud, sparking even more calls for unsealing transcripts in other criminal cases. Nancy Hardy, News Radio 105.9 WBBM.
10: Police are combing through evidence, searching for the person who shot and killed a 14-year-old boy last night in the Auburn Gresham neighborhood.
12: Police responded to 80th and Carpenter at about 11:30 p.m. for a report of a person shot. They found the teen in an alley with multiple gunshot wounds to the body. He was treated at the scene by paramedics and was taken to the University of Chicago Medical Center, where he was initially listed in critical condition. He later died. No details about the circumstances. Mike Krauser, News Radio, 105.9 WBBM.
10: Chicago firefighters have been busy on the west side this morning trying to put out a fire in a building that houses several businesses. This is near Central and Division in the Austin neighborhood. The building includes a smoke shop, a barbecue restaurant, a food and deli mart, and a hair supply store. No word yet on what caused that fire. Chicago aldermen have apparently found an issue on which they all agree. City workers who cleared away debris from last week's damaging storms are rock stars. City council members paused during this week's meeting to thank Streets and Sanitation Commissioner Cole Stollard and his team for their hard work cleaning up downed trees and limbs following storms last Wednesday and Thursday. Southwest Side Alderman Marty Quinn also praised Chicagoans who pitched in to help neighbors clean up storm damage.
13: When situations like that happen, you really get to the heart of the city of Chicago, where neighbors are looking out for each other. People coming out of their houses with their own saws ready to open up streets. So it makes you feel good about where you live.
10: No storm-related injuries were reported in the city. A well-known Chicago pizza place is closing one of its flagship dine-in restaurants.
14: Lou Malnati says it is permanently closing its Gold Coast location at 1120 North State at the end of the month. Apparently, the owner of the building wants to redevelop it and chose not to renew Malnati's lease. The pizza company is looking at new locations in the area, including at the redeveloped space in its current spot. In the meantime, while there won't be any dine-in or carry-out service after June 30th, the Lou Malnati staff will be using a temporary kitchen, so online and phone orders will still be available. Bernie Tafoya, News Radio, 105.9 WBBM.
10: Today is Juneteenth, marking June 19th, 1865. That's when the last remaining enslaved people in Texas learned they were free, more than 2 years after the Emancipation Proclamation. Plenty of ways to celebrate across the area. In addition to the opening of the Obama Presidential Center, the Westside Cultural Alliance is hosting the 1865 Fest with a two-day event at the Garfield Park Music Court Circle. It will include live music, art, children's festivals, and free food. That's from noon to 6 today and tomorrow. In West Suburban Hillside, the Memorial Park District will hold their Juneteenth Festival from 1 to 5 p.m. today. It'll feature Illinois State House Speaker Emmanuel Chris Welch and the Democratic Party of Proviso Township. It's 10:08, traffic and weather together on the 8s. Good morning, Trent Erickson.
15: Rob, good morning. We've got things slowing on the Edens a bit on the outbound side. Not a lot, but Peterson to Chewy, you've got some delays and 18 minutes out to Lake Cook. On the Kennedy inbound, you've got delays that go from the River Road toll to Foster and then Belmont to the Jane Byrne Interchange. 35 minutes in from O'Hare, 19 from the Edens Junction. Outbound delays take you to Division and then from Lawrence to about Sayre. 16 takes you to Montrose. Out to the airport, about 28 minutes is all it's going to take. Eisenhower's heavy in from North Avenue to Austin in spots. 45 minutes brings you in from I-90 from Mannheim 21 and 18 and 36 if you're headed outbound. Slow from Cicero to Des Plaines. On the Stevenson inbound, some spots in from Cass to Route 83 and then LaGrange to the First Avenue area and about Cicero to Kedzie. 25 minutes in from the Tri-State, backouts 19 and slow from Pulaski to Cicero is all you're going to get. Crash on the northbound side of 55, just slowing things a bit from past I-80 up to just past US 52. And then you slow past the Bolingbrook truck scales up to 355 because of a lane shift in the area. Dan Ryan in from the Stevenson and 17 from 95th in downtown. Outbound side takes you 14 minutes to get to 18th Street. Is slow and then down to 95th is 14 minutes for you. 57's clear of any delays and the Bishop Ford flow from 130th to 159th with road work down to two lanes, 17 minutes down to 80-94. DeSable Lakeshore Drive, free and clear of delays. The Tri-State southbound delays only from the I-80 merge over to I-80-94, and that's the start of a 10-mile, 15-minute backup into Indiana that takes you all the way to Indianapolis Boulevard. From the Metro Traffic Center, your next report at 10:18 on News Radio 105.9 WBBM.
10: Back, you are the forecast for this afternoon. Mostly sunny and pleasant, a high of 78. Then tonight, some clouds with a shower in spots later on, a low of 60. Tomorrow, a nice day with sunshine, a few clouds, and a high of 80. Then Sunday, Father's Day, cloudy, cooler, turning breezy, with periods of rain, occasionally heavy in the afternoon, along with a thunderstorm. Watch for flash flooding, Sunday's high near 70. Right now, we have 70 degrees at O'Hare, 70 at Midway, 69 at the lakefront, and in Lake Forest, mostly sunny, 68. Markets are closed for the Juneteenth holiday. They will reopen on Monday. It's 10:10.
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10: It's 10:11. Chicago aldermen this week block the latest attempt to close an apparent loophole in the city's gambling landscape, even as it inches toward legalized video gaming in bars and restaurants.
19: For far south side alderman Anthony Beal, the issue is pretty simple.
20: There are 7,000 illegal sweepstakes machines in the city of Chicago.
19: They look and act like video gambling terminals. Maybe you've seen them at the barbershop or the gas station. But because they don't pay out in cash, they're not specifically covered by state gaming law.
20: How much revenue are we getting from those machines? Zero.
19: Meanwhile, bars and restaurants in 47 wards have asked the state for video gaming licenses. But Westside Alderman Jason Irvin disputed Beal's assertion that the machines are illegal.
21: They are not gaming devices. They are amusement devices.
19: And Irvin raised concerns that black and brown business owners are not applying for gaming terminal licenses.
21: We're about to give up hundreds of millions of dollars to people that do not look like over 50% of the population.
19: And 33 aldermen voted down the ban. 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WBBM.
10: The state's petition to detain a man accused of setting a cross on fire in Grant Park has been denied.
0: 21-year-old Merlin Liu faces multiple felonies, including hate crime and arson charges, in connection with the June 9th incident. According to the Cook County State's Attorney's Office, Liu admitted to purchasing the materials, assembling the cross, and then setting it on fire. Appearing before a judge, Liu was released pending trial with the condition he not purchase anything that could start a fire, including kerosene. He'll be back in court on Monday. 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
10: 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And here's meteorologist Heather Zehr.
27: Nice weather this afternoon. We'll have a lot of sunshine and low humidity with a high of 78. There will be some clouds moving in this evening, and a shower can occur in some places overnight. We'll drop down to around 60. And then sunshine is going to return for tomorrow, and we're back to nice weather with a high right around 80. Father's Day, though, looks stormier. It'll be cloudy and cooler, turning breezy as well. There'll be periods of rain, some heavy during the afternoon, and that raises a concern for flash flooding. A thunderstorm is also possible. Highs on Sunday only near 70. A spotty morning shower on Monday, but it turns out mostly sunny with a high of 71. We'll have some sunshine with a high of 73 on Tuesday. I'm AccuWeather meteorologist Heather Zehr.
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28: How will we know which light blue is the right one? Is it the Cubs on that alternate jersey or the Blue Jays in their jersey? We'll never know unless we're there at 120 or listening on 104.3 The Score. Pat Hughes and Company will sort it all out. Cubs Blue Jays at Wrigley Field today, and the Cubs have made a roster move. Catcher Moises Ballesteros back to Iowa so he can get more regular work in behind the plate. Outfielder Justin Dean is up to help out. Now, this won't be his big league debut, but he is still looking for his first hit. He went 0-2 with the Dodgers last year. They won the World Series. He got into 13 playoff games, all as a defensive replacement. So he gets a ring, but he's never had a plate appearance in the playoffs or a hit in the majors. We'll see what kind of work he gets here. The White Sox beat the Yankees last night 5-1. Home runs by Colson Montgomery, his 20th of the year, and then Andrew Benintendi laid a grand slam to break it open. Sox are in Detroit now. They face two-time Cy Young winner Tarik Skubal tonight. Dustin Johnson double bogeyed the 11th hole in today's U.S. Open second round, which means he has slipped back into a six-way tie for second place at 2-under. Everyone trailing Wyndham Clark, who's 5-under, despite what is so far a 1-over second round. No word yet if USA soccer star Christian Pulisic will be available tonight, or this afternoon, I should say, as the American side takes on Australia in Seattle at the World Cup. He's got a calf injury. We shall see. With sports at 16 and 46 past each hour, Rick Gregg, News Radio 105.9 WBBM.
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15: Getting into Northwest Indiana for the weekend, that sounds great until you hit the wall of traffic that's on I-80 eastbound already off the Bishop Ford over to Indianapolis Boulevard. Could be worse, but it's not great either. You're going to want to get there the earlier the better. Westbound side slow spots from 65 over to Kennedy Avenue. A little further east on the same roadway, but a different name, 94 on your eastbound side from State Road 49 in Chesterton to the Chesterton truck scales. You've got long-term work in that left lane slowing you quite a bit there. Westbound side looks okay in both cases. If you're traveling on the Edens on the inbound side, you're not bad. The outbound side is not great from Peterson to Pastui. It's 18 minutes out to Lake Cook. And the Eden Spur does not look great either. On the eastbound side, really heavy from Waukegan Road over to the Edens. Getting onto that ramp to get to the inbound Edens, it kind of squeezed into it, and it's slow going there. On the Kennedy on the inbound side, 35 minutes from O'Hare to downtown, 19 coming in from the Edens Junction, slow out to Division, and then Lawrence to Sayre. It's 16 to get to Montrose, and about a 28-minute trip out to the airport. Eisenhower inbound, 45 minutes from I-90 to downtown, 21 coming in from Mannheim. Heavy spots from North Avenue to Austin, out from Cicero to Des Plaines, and spots. It's 18 to get to Mannheim and 36 out to I-90. Stevenson inbound, slow spots from Cass to about 83 inbound, and then LaGrange up to First Avenue, Cicero to Kedzie. When you're finally coming in, it's 25 minutes to Tri-State on into the Saddle Lakeshore Drive, and 19 on your way back out, 27 to get to 355. Lane shift on the northbound side of 55 has you slowing in spots from Weber up to 355. 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
10: AccuWeather the forecast for the rest of today. Mostly sunny and pleasant. A high of 78 tonight. Some clouds with a shower in spots later on. A low of 60 tomorrow. A nice day with sunshine, a few clouds, and a high of 80. Right now we have 70 at O'Hare and Midway. Mostly sunny. 69 at the lakefront. 71 in Plainfield under sunny skies. Markets are closed for Juneteenth. They will reopen on Monday. It's 1020. And our top story this hour, a man who fled to Mexico after allegedly murdering his wife over a decade ago has been extradited to Cook County. We'll have much more on this story coming up at 10:31. A chiropractor from Lincolnshire has been found guilty of billing an insurance company for more than $600,000 for services that were never provided.
1: 42-year-old Sung Han Lim was convicted this month on 13 charges of health care fraud. Prosecutors say when Blue Cross Blue Shield of Illinois attempted to audit the bogus claims, Lim prepared false patient medical records and other documents and submitted them to the health insurance company. Each healthcare fraud count against Lim is punishable by up to 10 years in federal prison. Roger Plummer, News Radio. 105.9 WBBM.
10: A high school senior from Chicago wants to make sure foster children never have to carry their belongings in a garbage bag.
2: Marist High School senior Grayson Hurd launched a community luggage drive at Christ the King Parish on the south side as part of his Eagle Scout service project after learning that many foster children move between homes carrying their things in trash bags.
3: I think it's just like the greatest privilege to help someone in need and to do it in such like a different way.
2: Her has already surpassed his original goal of 150 pieces and is now aiming for 200 bags and suitcases to donate to Lutheran Child and Family Services in Joliet. New or gently used roller bags, duffel bags, and backpacks can all be dropped off at Christ the King Parish at 9235 South Hamilton Avenue through June 21st.
3: I'm going to be in the back of Mass at Christ the King Parish in Beverly, and people can drop off their luggage there and give it to me directly.
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4: 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The markets are closed for the Juneteenth holiday. They will reopen on Monday. Now from Bloomberg, here's Denise Pellegrini.
11: I put a spell on you.
12: A growing number of brides are trying to put a spell on the weather.
13: I spent $16 on my Etsy witch, I believe, and I think it was worth every penny.
12: Catherine Michelle, among those hiring witches on Etsy to try to make sure everything is picture perfect on their wedding day.
13: And that makes me feel like I've done everything I possibly can do to help the weather be on my side.
12: That's as wedding costs rise, along with the TikTok testimonials about wedding weather witches. And a growing number of brides look every which way to protect their costly wedding day.
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29: 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They paid the Etsy witch $10.
12: The Knot says weddings run an average $34,000 in the U.S., with couples in Philadelphia, Washington, D.C., Los Angeles, Boston, San Francisco, Chicago, and New York City spending much, much more, making a good weather spell for under $20 a bargain.
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10: Traffic and weather together on the 8th, and here's Trent Erickson.
15: Hey, thanks, Mike, calling the WBBM Mercedes-Benz of Hoffman Estates traffic tip line at 855-780-ROAD with the update on the Kennedy. On the outbound side, we've got an old-fashioned stall. It's in the left center lane just past North Avenue and making things kind of heavy from downtown out to North Avenue in the local lanes. The express lanes are in the inbound side, so those aren't going to save you, so you're a little heavy at 16 minutes to get to Montrose. And 28 minutes out to the airport. If you're on the inbound side, heavy spots from the River Road toll to Foster, then Belmont past the Wintrust Mirror near North Avenue into the Jane Byrne Interchange, and North Avenue in the express lanes as well, but they still save you about 3 minutes over the 35 it takes you and the locals to get in from O'Hare and 19 coming in from the Edens Junction. If you're on the Edens on the outbound side, Peterson to pass Toohey, some delays, 18 minutes to get out to Lake Cook, nothing additional inbound. The Edens spur, though, is kind of messy, just past Waukegan Road east over to the Edens. Squeezing down to that single file lane is slowing you quite a bit at the moment with the extra traffic going on. Eisenhower 45 minutes in from I-90 and coming in from Mannheim is 21. Back out to slow Cicero to Des Plaines and spots. It's 18 to get to Mannheim and 36 out to I-90. Stevenson inbound is 35 minutes from I-355 and coming in from the Tri-State about 25 will take you. 19 on your way back out and 27 out to 355. Slow from Pulaski out to Cicero. And the Dan Ryan 17 in and 14 out. Slow in from Pershing and out to 18th Street. Your next report at 1038 on News Radio 105.9 WBBM.
10: AccuWeather forecast for the rest of the afternoon. Mostly sunny and pleasant. A high of 78. 70 right now under mostly sunny skies. Headlines next. It's 1029.
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2: 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Good morning. I'm Rob Hart. 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
3: This is Mike Krauser. A man who was once on the FBI's 10 most wanted fugitives list is returned to Chicago to face justice for the alleged murder of his newlywed wife in 2012.
4: This is Nancy Hardy. An Oak Park teenager has been charged with the murder of a cyclist in Grant Park.
5: Chicago aldermen take their hats off to streets and sand in the wake of a week of wild weather.
6: It was all hands on deck.
5: I'm political editor Jeff Buckles.
2: A new allegation of prosecutorial misconduct is leveled against the U.S. Attorney's Office in Chicago. Business, the markets are closed for the Juneteenth holiday. AccuWeather says for the rest of today, mostly sunny and pleasant, a high of 78. We have 70 right now at O'Hare under mostly sunny skies. Northwest winds 14 miles an hour, gusting to 21. It's 10:31, topping our news at the half hour. A man who fled to Mexico after allegedly murdering his newlywed wife in suburban Burbank in 2012 has been extradited and will face justice in Cook County. The story from WBBM's Mike Krauser.
3: Arnaldo Jimenez was arrested in Mexico last year, 13 years after he allegedly stabbed his wife to death. The body of 26-year-old Estrella Carrera was found in a bathtub in their apartment less than 48 hours after they were married. She was found still wearing her wedding dress. Jimenez, who's now 44, was immediately the suspect. Police believe he stabbed her to death in his Maserati following their wedding celebration and put her body in the bathtub and then disappeared. The car was later found at his brother's home, blood inside. Jimenez was placed on the FBI 10 most wanted fugitives list in 2019. The agency said in a statement his return to Chicago is an important milestone. Mike Krauser, News Radio 105.9 WBBM.
2: A suspect is in custody following the shooting death of a man who was riding a bike near Chicago's lakefront this week.
4: 18-year-old Eliel Argudo Tenorio was at his home in Oak Park when police arrested him Tuesday night. Police say he was the person who 18 hours earlier shot a man on a Divvy bike in Grant Park. Argudo Tenorio now faces a murder charge. Police say a 27-year-old man was shot in the leg shortly after midnight and died at the hospital. The medical examiner has identified him as 27-year-old Malik Jones of the Near West Side. Nancy Hardy, News Radio 105.9 WBBM.
2: There's a new allegation of misconduct against the federal prosecutor who led the now collapsed Broadview 6 case. The Tribune reports lawyers for Ala Ishkirat wrote in a court filing that grand jury transcripts indicate Assistant U.S. Attorney Sharon Mecklenburg made improper comments to grand jurors about the guilt of the defendant. Ishkirat, who was indicted last year on charges he conspired to set fire to a supermarket in Chicago in 2018, has pleaded not guilty in the case. The crews who've been working overtime to clear streets and sidewalks following last week's severe weather have been given a special shout-out from Chicago aldermen.
7: The south side of our city was decimated by a horrible storm.
5: And far south side alderman Matt O'Shea says when that happened, city workers swung into action.
7: Worked to the bone to open up streets, to help people in their worst times.
5: Southwest Side Alderwoman Helu Gutierrez added praise for her ward staff and interns who pitched in to help.
8: We're a team, and that's how we need to continue to provide the tended love care that our constituents deserve.
5: Her Southside colleague Pat Dowell added praise for ComEd's Corey Foster.
9: I know many of you probably called him. He picked up that phone right away.
5: And all expressed thanks that even with a week of potentially dangerous weather, no storm-related injuries were recorded in the city. Jeff Buckles, News Radio 105.9, WBBM.
2: New questions are emerging about the next steps with Iran following the reopening of the Strait of Hormuz. The latest from ABC's Mary Bruce.
10: The deal already being tested. Israel carrying out intense strikes in Lebanon. It comes as the White House is delaying plans to kick off the next phase of negotiations. Vice President J.D. Vance was expected to travel to Switzerland overnight, but his travel called off at the 11th hour. The White House saying the logistics of these negotiations have never been simple or predictable.
2: Iranian officials did not travel as planned to Switzerland, insisting that the fighting in Lebanon must stop before further talks can take place. There's no slowdown in the fighting between Russian and Ukrainian military forces.
6: Overnight, Russia carried out strikes with guided aerial bombs on Kharkiv and nearby districts. According to Ukraine's state emergency service, 10 people, including 4 children, were injured. One of the strikes damaged a warehouse, igniting a large-scale fire that firefighters were still battling into Friday. The attack also damaged up to 40 private residential buildings and vehicles. While in the central Dnipropetrovsk region, Russian artillery and drone attacks hit 3 districts. An 8-year-old girl was killed in Pavlovrad and a 49-year-old woman was hospitalized with injuries. Then in the southern city of Kherson, a Russian drone struck a passenger minibus, wounding 5. On Thursday, Ukraine had hit a Moscow oil refinery in a major drone attack as Kyiv presses its strikes on Russia's energy infrastructure. Fuel supplies there appear to be under strain. I'm Charles de Ledesma.
2: It's 10:36. Traffic, weather, and low gas prices all coming up next.
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0: 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It's 10:38. Traffic and weather together on the 8s. And here's Trent Erickson.
1: All right. Well, we've got some delays if you're traveling on the Kennedy at the outbound side, where we've got a stall just past North Avenue. So it's heavy out of downtown to just past North Avenue. That's in the left center lane. And then you're slow from Lawrence to Sayre from there. And IDOT reminds you to move over. It's the law. It's not a game. The 16-minute trip is out to Montrose now, a 28-minute trip out to O'Hare. Express lanes headed inbound, so you can't use those outbound to get around that. It's 35 minutes in from O'Hare, 19 from the Edens Junction, and you save about 3 minutes if you do use the express lanes. Slow in from the River Road toll to Foster, and then Belmont to the Jane Bird Interchange and North Avenue in the express. 190 extension's clear. The Eisenhower inbound is not. It's heavy from North Avenue to Austin and spots in 45 minutes in from I-90, 21 for Mannheim. 18 on your way back out to Mannheim, 36 out to I-90. Stevenson's moving at a 25-minute pace. That is in from the Tri-State to DeSavo Lakeshore Drive, where you're going to find yourself a little slow going in from Castor Route 83 past LaGrange to First and then Cicero to Kedzie. Pulaski to Cicero on your outbound side, and 19 minutes takes you out to the Tri-State. If you're making your way out to 355, it's going to be nearly a half an hour now. If you're making your way on the 55 northbound lanes, you're going to notice some slowing with a lane shift between Weber and 355 northbound on 55, and that's going to be there a while. Southbound side's okay with no delays or things to get around like lane shifts. Dan Ryan in from Pershing, a little bit heavy, 17 minutes in from 95th. It's 14 on your way back out and slow to 18th Street. On the Bishop Ford, on the outbound side only, you've got delays with long-term work taking you down to two lanes from 130th down to 159th. You're slow in spots at 17 off the Dan Ryan to 8094. Next report at 1048, News Radio 105.9 WBBM.
2: WBBM AccuWeather, nice and sunny, high 78 this afternoon. Then some clouds move through tonight, along with a shower chance. We'll have a low of 60. More sunshine for tomorrow with a high of 80. Then cloudy, cooler, and turning breezy for Father's Day. Rain can be heavy enough to cause flash flooding in the afternoon as it turns heavy. There can also be a thunderstorm. I'm AccuWeather meteorologist Heather Zayer.
0: Right now in Chicago, we have 70 at O'Hare and Midway, 69 at the lakefront. Lansing, sunny and 70 degrees. Markets are closed for the Juneteenth holiday. They will reopen on Monday, but we do have a noon business hour today. We'll take a look at the business of the World Cup 1 week into the tournament. Toy Story 5 opens today. We'll preview the rest of the summer movie season. It's Entrepreneur Friday, and we'll introduce you to the owner of a local coffee shop that's on the grow. It's adding new locations in Chicago. All that and more coming up on the noon business this hour right here on WBM, where it's 10:41. A man with a history of sex offenses is now back in custody in the northwest suburbs.
3: The McHenry County State's Attorney's Office says 74-year-old John Caspari of Johnsburg has been ordered held in jail until his trial on charges of being a registered sex offender and having inappropriate contact with a child. Officials say the incident happened at a Crystal Lake ice rink where Caspari has reportedly been known to hang out. Caspari allegedly got a cell number from a child and began texting the child earlier this month. Caspari was convicted in 2021 of possession of child pornography and as such is forbidden from communicating with any child without a lawful reason. He appears in court again next week. Bernie Tafoya, News Radio, 105.9 WBBM.
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0: After 26 years, reality competition series Survivor is now getting its own animated movie, and the tribe has spoken. This time around, it'll be set in the animal kingdom and feature animals competing for the chance to be crowned as the sole survivor. Jeff Probst teased the news on social media. No word on when the project will be ready to hit the big screen. WBBM News Time, 10:46. 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And here's Rick Gregg.
14: White Sox shortstop Colson Montgomery is on a tear. Another homer last night in the Bronx. That's 3 in 2 days, 20 for the season. Andrew Benintendi hit a grand slam, too. Sox beat the Yankees 5-1. Now they are in Detroit visiting the last place Tigers, but also having to face two-time Cy Young winner Tarik Skubal tonight. Eric Fetty to take the bulk of the work for the White Sox on the mound. Cubs outfielder Pete Crow Armstrong is also on a tear. Homers in three straight games, batting over 400 in June, and yeah, Craig Counsell says he can keep it going.
15: You know, he's been through it before, so he's got a little experience at it, understands himself a little better, knows himself a little better. hopefully knows his swing a little bit better. Those things, you know, you try to use those things to shorten the bad times and stretch out the good times as much as you can.
14: And he's rested after yesterday's day off. Toronto is here. Ben Brown and Kevin Gausman to pitch starting at 1:20 on 104.3 The Score. The Cubs sent catcher Moises Ballesteros down to AAA so he could catch on a regular basis. Outfielder Justin Dean is up to chip in. It's his Cubs debut. Wyndham Clark is even midway through round two of golf's U.S. Open. In fact, he's even through 12, but he's 6 under in all, and that gives him a 4-shot lead on the rest of the field for the tournament as a whole. Again, they're still in round two. Christian Pulisic, still a question mark for today's U.S.-Australia match at the World Cup. The U.S. attacker dealing with that calf injury. Chicago's Wolves beat Toronto's Marlies 4-3 in overtime to stay alive in the AHL Calder Cup finals last night. It's still 3-1 Marlies with Game 5 in Canada tonight. Also in Canada today, Blackhawks great Jonathan Toews is expected to retire. Actually, the news conference about to begin in about 15 minutes. A New York police officer did not recognize Knicks player Tyler Collect during the championship parade yesterday, tried to arrest him. It was cleared up. With sports at 16 and 46 past each hour, Rick Gregg, News Radio 105.9 WBBM.
0: 10:48, traffic and weather together on the 8s, and here's Trent Erickson.
1: So things are a little heavy getting into northwest Indiana. If you're planning on using 8094, it's going to be a little bit heavy going, and that's right off the Bishop Ford on over to Indianapolis Boulevard, and then another break right around Grant on over to 65. The westbound side's a little worse off, where you're slow going from Ripley, just past Ripley, pockets all the way over to Indianapolis Boulevard. And actually, that's up on delay if you're coming up the southbound side of the tri-state. Starts at I-80, where it meets I-80, and then the delay goes all the way over to Indianapolis Boulevard. If that's going to be your pleasure, you can always try the Indiana Toll Road, which is pretty free and clear of any delays right now. You know, Ridge Road is another option for you. It's not quite that bad maybe just yet, but something to keep in mind for later. On the 94 eastbound lanes, you're pretty heavy going. He's just past State Road, or just past 49 over to 421 almost, and that's in the Michigan City area. And westbound side around US 20 in Michigan City. That's all roadwork delays in either direction. There's lane loss in both sides, and then you also are sharing the same side of the roadway in some spots, so it switches up as you go through there. But just keep that in mind and expect delays. It'll just get kind of worse as the day goes on, as it typically does on holidays. If you're traveling on 53 on the southbound side, you've got roadwork delays that take you southbound from Northwest Highway all the way down to Algonquin, and the northbound side from I-90 on up to Kirchhoff is very heavy through the work zone, where you lose a lane in either direction, and then it affects the outbound side of the Ike too, just as you think you're safe. You're not. From Higgins on out to I-90 is pretty heavy on the outbound side of the Eisenhower, so another thing to keep in mind and you might not be expecting. Your next traffic report at 10:58 on News Radio 105.9 WBBM.
0: AccuWeather forecast for the rest of the afternoon, mostly sunny and pleasant. A high of 78, then tonight some clouds with a shower in spots later on. A low of 60. Tomorrow nice with sunshine and a few clouds, and a high of 80. Right now we have 70 at O'Hare and Midway under mostly sunny skies. 69 at the lakefront, 71 in Plainfield. Markets are closed for Juneteenth. They will reopen on Monday. It's 10:50.
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0: A one-decade-old fashion controversy in the Obama White House was a subject of fun at the opening of the Obama Presidential Center yesterday.
16: When then-President Barack Obama wore his tan suit to a press conference in 2014 regarding a possible U.S. military action, many Republicans and conservative media outlets strongly criticized him. Even GQ magazine called Obama's suit sad. However, on Thursday, at the grand opening of the Obama Presidential Center, guests David Letterman and Stephen Colbert wore tan suits. And so did Obama Foundation Chairman Martin Nesbitt, who showed off his tan suit on stage in front of the former president, who approved.
17: I thought he looked pretty good wearing his. So I decided to wear one myself.
18: You look good.
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0: There's some troubling news involving an iconic tree in England.
19: Here's Robin Hood's tree, the major oak at Edwinstowe. It's been well looked after and surprisingly still lives in excellent shape in Sherwood Forest.
20: A report by British Movie Tone from more than half a century ago. But now that 1,200-year-old major oak is believed to have died.
21: They go into drought stress, so even a healthy tree would be feeling the pressures of those long
18: prolonged periods of dry.
20: Chloe Ryder with the Royal Society for the Protection of Birds.
18: We've seen the sharp decrease in vitality to its root system over the last few decades.
20: The flocks of human visitors to Sherwood Forest have compressed the soil around the Robin Hood tree, hindering rain from reaching its roots. And this spring, its gnarled limbs and sprawling canopy failed to sprout leaves. However, it will remain a natural monument and support the forest's ecosystem. I'm Ben Thomas.
0: It's 10:52. We'll check business news from Bloomberg. Coming up next, scent makers smell profits from men layering it on.
21: Our yoga instructor challenged us to find inner peace. I found it faster than anyone. After 4 seconds, I stood up and screamed, "I found Nirvana! I win!"

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2: Day, one of the top sellers of men's fragrances on TikTok, and others who encourage men to layer scents and spray themselves as many as 100 times a day. Influencer Evan Hall says most of his more than a million followers are 18 to 24-year-olds seeking innovation and with a nose for bargains at stores like TJ Maxx.
3: I'll go into TJ Maxx or someone else will go into TJ Maxx, pick up a fragrance, love it, post it on Facebook.
2: The most popular sites to buy scents through TikTok shop sell knockoffs or dupes, and Hall says that's because of the quality.
3: I think it just comes down to that there's now like affordable fragrances that smell good.
2: Charm.io says these dupes just generated about $82 million in annual sales, only a fraction of what cosmetics giants sell. But all the overspraying and the scent mixing has the knockoff makers smelling increasing profits. With business at 23 and 53, from the Bloomberg Newsroom, Denise Pellegrini, News Radio 105.9 WBBM.
4: Hey, it's 10:55. Today is Juneteenth, the commemoration of the date in 1865 that the last enslaved people in the U.S. learned that they were free. Most government offices, banks, and the financial markets are closed today. This 99-year-old woman who led the push to make it a federal holiday is still going strong.
5: Opal Lee knows the sting of racial hatred. Her home was torched by a white mob on June 19, 1939, when she was 12. 87 years later, she's received the Presidential Medal of Freedom, a Nobel Prize nomination. Mattel even has a Barbie modeled after her. At a symposium Thursday,
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5: Just shy of her 100th birthday, Opal Lee will take her annual 2.5-mile walk of freedom today. Jim Ryan, ABC News.
4: And the latest on that stall on the Kennedy, traffic and weather together next. It's 10:56.
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4: 10:58, traffic and weather together on the 8s, and here's Trent Erickson.
14: Right, we've got delays if you're headed on the Eden Spur at the moment. The eastbound side past Waukegan Road over to the Edens itself. As you squeeze yourself down to the single lane and single file onto the ramp, it's pretty heavy. And it's nothing on the westbound side. It's only eastbound. On the Edens itself, in from Dempster to Peterson, some slow spots and out passing 2 at 17 either way. Kennedy's about 38 in from O'Hare, 20 from the Edens Junction, 21 and 33 if you're headed on the outbound side. We've got some delays on the Ike that cost you 48 minutes now. In from I-90, 28 for Mannheim, 18 and 36 on your way out to I-90. Your next report, 11.

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1: AccuWeather forecast for the rest of today. Mostly sunny and pleasant. A high of 78. Going down to 60 tonight. Going up to 80 tomorrow. 70 right now at O'Hare and Midway. 69 at the lakefront at 10:59.
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1: Coming up in the next half hour on News Radio WBBM on the south side, one day after the VIP opening, the Obama Presidential Center is opening its doors to the public.
3: This is Nancy Hardy. Federal prosecutors have dropped more charges, this time against suspects accused of trying to rob ATF agents during a gun sting.
1: And a U.S. official confirms Israel and Hezbollah have agreed to a ceasefire, the latest next from ABC News. Business, the markets are closed for Juneteenth. Sports, the Cubs host the Toronto Blue Jays, the White Sox on the road in Detroit. AccuWeather says for the rest of the afternoon, mostly sunny and pleasant, a high of 78, going down to 60 tonight. 70 at O'Hare and Midway, 69 at the lakefront. ABC News is next. It's 11 o'clock.
4: From ABC News, I'm Wayne Cabot. Israel now confirming a ceasefire with Hezbollah. But ABC News senior White House correspondent Selena Wang reports.
5: There's still a lot of questions about the ceasefire, and we still have yet to hear any public announcements from Hezbollah. And it's unclear how long the ceasefire would last, but it does come after the White House scrapped Vice President J.D. Vance's trip at the 11th hour. He was supposed to go to Switzerland for the next round of talks for this U.S.-Iran framework deal. But we're already seeing that that deal is coming up against some major challenges just shortly after it was signed.
4: Israel hit Lebanon hard before word of the ceasefire, the Lebanese Ministry of Public Health saying strikes killed 47 people. ABC's Rebecca Jarvis reports that with peace talks postponed there, watch the pump prices here.
6: Prices go up like a rocket, but they come down like a feather. And with these talks stalled now, it throws another wrench in. Prices of oil are started above $120 a barrel in the midst of this war. They are down this morning to about $77 a barrel.
4: Political shakeup in the UK. The prime minister, main rival, winning the election to lead the Labour Party and challenge his seat. It won't be easy, says ABC News chief international correspondent James Longman.
7: Keir Starmer just this morning said he is not going to stand aside because the majority that Andy Burnham got last night was so huge. The suggestion is that Keir Starmer would have just handed over power. That is not going to happen. Keir Starmer says he's going to fight, and the UK, the US's closest ally, is on track to see yet more political chaos and possibly the seventh prime minister in just 10 years.
4: ABC Sam Champion now on a dying tropical storm.
8: Now, this threat of the flooding rain moves a little bit east. So we're talking Hattiesburg, Mobile, all the way to Enterprise. But the areas that flooded yesterday will still get some heavy rain during the day today. And the heat that's here is just going to make cleanup a mess.
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1: It's 11:03 on Friday, Juneteenth, June 19th. Good morning. Thanks for joining us. I'm Rob Hart. 70 degrees right now in Chicago under mostly sunny skies. Going up to 78 today, mostly sunny and pleasant. Could see some rain, though, for Father's Day on Sunday. The details in the five-day forecast coming up at 11:15. We have heavy traffic going into northwest Indiana. This is a three-day weekend for many, after all. The details in traffic. coming up in 5 minutes. Her top local story on News Radio.

0: WBBM is taking place on the South Side, where just moments ago, the doors to the Obama Presidential Center officially opened to the public after yesterday's VIP opening ceremony. Tickets are sold out for months, but visitors can still explore other aspects of the campus that are free and open to everyone. There are free tours of the gardens and art installations. Chicago Public Library opened a branch in the center. It'll host programming throughout the opening weekend. The Obama Foundation says it will release another batch of tickets on July 8th. Charges against three South Suburban men accused of attempting to rob law enforcement during a sting last week have been dropped by the U.S. Attorney's Office. WBBM's Nancy Hardy reports the incident in Country Club Hills led to a police shooting.
1: Federal prosecutors say the facts of the case are fluid and developing. The U.S. Attorney's Office cited new video evidence from the ATF that appears inconsistent with the description of the shooting and an email from a special agent. A federal judge dismissed the charges. Last week, you may remember, law enforcement said three men tried to rob undercover agents and two of them were shot by Chicago police. One of the men shot has filed a lawsuit against the government. Prosecutors say their decision to dismiss the charges should not be read as a retreat of this case. Nancy Hardy, News Radio 105.9 WBBM.
0: Sean Grayson, the former Central Illinois Sheriff's deputy convicted of second-degree murder for the 2024 shooting of Sonia Massey after the woman called for help, is looking to get out of prison.
2: Sean Grayson is serving a 20-year sentence. He's also fighting colon cancer that has spread. He'll have a hearing before the Illinois Prisoner Review Board late next month, seeking a medical release. Sonia Massey's cousin, Sante, told the State Journal Register she had a physical reaction when she heard about this. How does he get afforded these things? She said, he's a killer. It's sickening. This is our judicial system. Massey's family members will have an opportunity to speak during the hearing. Mike Krauser, News Radio 105.9 WBBM.
0: A popular West Side restaurant has been badly damaged in a fire that broke around around 7 o'clock this morning. Jay's Backyard Barbecue was one of several businesses in the building located at Central and Division. Flames could be seen coming from the roof at one point. The cause of the fire is under investigation. Those gambling-like sweepstakes machines at your local gas station or hair salon are staying put after an effort to ban them in Chicago went bust.
3: There is no gray area.
4: Far South Side Alderman Anthony Beal says because there's no specific state law legalizing those sweepstakes machines, they are illegal and potentially threatening the city's take from licensed video gaming machines approved in the budget.
3: We are constantly losing out on revenue.
4: He urged colleagues to ban those machines at the end of this week's long city council meeting.
3: I'll refer to Alderman Irvin, who always contradicts what I just said.
4: That would be Jason Irvin from the West Side.
5: Please remind the Alderman of the Ninth Ward that it's not my fault that I'm always right.
4: Irvin then went on to suggest that sweepstakes machines provide a boost for minority business owners. He also said because they're technically in the same category as pinball machines, they're not illegal.
5: Those devices need to be left alone.
4: And a majority of aldermen agreed. 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
0: Part of a DuPage County Forest Preserve is now on the National Register of Historic Places.
6: Fullersburg Woods runs along Salt Creek and Oak Brook and features woodlands, wetlands, prairies, and wildlife habitats. The U.S. Department of the Interior added 177 acres of the preserve to the National Register, noting its historical significance as well as its craftsmanship and its role in connecting people with nature. According to the Forest Preserve District of DuPage County, Fullersburg Woods became a forest preserve in 1920, and many of its trails, bridges, and shelters were constructed by the Civilian Conservation Corps in the 1930s. Mai Martinez, News Radio 105.9 WBBM.
0: 11:08, traffic and weather together on the 8s, and here's Trent Erickson.
7: Getting into Northwest Indiana, if you're getting away from Illinois and that's your plan this weekend, give yourself some extra time at least and some extra patience. 8094 is already heavy from the Bishop Ford over to the state line and 65 to pass Central. Eastbound side, westbound side, make that coming back into Illinois if that's your pleasure. From Ripley over to Indianapolis Boulevard, you've got heavy spots going on. And then 94 eastbound and westbound, you've got roadwork delays, that long-term stuff that's in place between US 20 and Michigan City over to 49 in Chesterton. You're going to find eastbound delays that take you from State Road 49 over to just before the Chesterton truck scales. And then westbound side, as you're passing US 20 in Michigan City, you'll find the same kind of project going on in either direction, so a bit heavy there too. The rest of Northwest Indiana, like 65 and the toll road, are moving along at your posted speed limit and looking pretty decent for you and pretty sharp and probably a good alternative for you, like the toll road would be for 8094. On the Edens inbound, you're slow going from Lake to Peterson in spots at 17 in from Lake Cook and 18 on your way back out. Slow from Peterson to past Toohey. Midday road work going on. Edens Spur eastbound, it's pretty jammed from just past Waukegan Road over and onto the Edens ramp there, where you're funneled down to that single lane. Kennedy inbound River Road toll past the Wintrust Mariner North Avenue is pretty heavy going. In spots, it's 40 minutes in from O'Hare, 21 from the Edens Junction. Your way out takes you slow in spots as well, from downtown to Fullerton, Montrose to Sayre, 21 to get to Montrose, 33 out to the O'Hare area. You'll save 3 minutes on the inbound express lanes if you want to use them, but they are heavy from about Belmont. Your next traffic report at 11:18 from the Metro Traffic Center on News Radio 105.9 WBBM.
0: AccuWeather forecast for this afternoon, mostly sunny and pleasant, a high of 78. Tonight, some clouds with a shower in spots later on, a low of 60. And then tomorrow, nice with sunshine and a few clouds and a high of 80. And then Sunday, Father's Day, cloudy, cooler, turning breezy with periods of rain, occasionally heavy in the afternoon along with a thunderstorm. Watch for flash flooding, a high near 70. 70 right now at O'Hare, mostly sunny, 71 at Midway, 68 at the lakefront, Glenview, partly sunny, 71. Markets are closed for Juneteenth. They will reopen on Monday. It's 11:10.
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0: It's 11:11. A county forest preserve is taking steps to prevent turtles from being run over by cars.
12: The Forest Preserve District of Will County says turtles have been killed between April and July along Division Street in the Lockport Prairie Nature Preserve. So the district plans to temporarily close access to the entrance road while barricades are set up. The barricades will keep vehicles from rolling further into the preserve where they could run over the turtles. Experts say turtles are especially vulnerable while moving to nesting areas, including along roadside habitats. The Forest Preserve District says people can go past the barricades on foot. Bernie Tafoya, News Radio, 105.9 WBBM.
0: Illinois Attorney General Kwame Raoul has announced charges against the owner of a firearms academy in South Suburban Madison.
13: Personal Protection Training Group owner and operator Brenton Payne faces 4 counts of forgery and 1 count of unlawful violation of the Firearm Concealed Carry Act. The 51-year-old is accused of carrying out one-day qualifying courses for CCLs and then lying on certificates by claiming applicants had completed the 16 hours of training required by law when they had not. Payne pled not guilty to the charges against him and will be in court again next month. Haley Hansen, News Radio 105.9 WBBM.
0: Today is Juneteenth, commemorating the date in 1865 when the last remaining enslaved people in Texas learned they were free. More than 2 years after the Emancipation Proclamation, a number of local observances today. West Pullman will host their annual Juneteenth Festival from 1 to 6 p.m. at the southwest corner of 115th and Halsted. The event will feature live music, games, a resource fair, and food from black-owned restaurants. And ahead of today's Cubs game, the Black Entrepreneur Experience returns to Gallagher Way with several Black-owned businesses. And Rainbow Push President and CEO Yusuf Jackson will throw out the first pitch. It's 1:13. We'll check the weekend forecast from AccuWeather next.
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7: It's 11:15, the five-day forecast from AccuWeather, sponsored by Four Seasons Heating, Air Conditioning, Plumbing, Sewer, and Electric. And here's meteorologist Heather Zehr.
8: Nice weather this afternoon. We'll have a lot of sunshine and low humidity with a high of 78. There will be some clouds moving in this evening, and a shower can occur in some places overnight. We'll drop down to around 60. And then sunshine is going to return for tomorrow, and we're back to nice weather with a high right around 80. Father's Day, though, looks stormier. It'll be cloudy and cooler, turning breezy as well. There'll be periods of rain, some heavy during the afternoon, and that raises a concern for flash flooding. A thunderstorm is also possible. Highs on Sunday only near 70. A spotty morning shower on Monday, but it turns out mostly sunny with a high of 71. We'll have some sunshine with a high of 73 on Tuesday. I'm AccuWeather meteorologist Heather Zehr.
7: Right now in Chicago, we have 70 at O'Hare, 71 at Midway, 68 at the lakefront, and in Kankakee, mostly sunny, 71 degrees. WBBM News Time, 11:16. It's time for sports, and from the Toyota on Eden Sports Desk, here's Rick Gregg.
9: Former Blackhawks captain Jonathan Toews has retired. The announcement going on right now at the Jonathan Toews Sportsplex in Winnipeg, the facility he played in as a child, named in his honor several years ago. Toews spent 15 years as a Blackhawk before the effects of long COVID and chronic inflammatory response syndrome forced him to the sidelines for more than 2 years. He returned for one season with his hometown Jets last season, and now at 38 is calling it quits. Toews, his name on the cup 3 times, all but certain to end up in the Hockey Hall of Fame and to have his number 19 jersey hung from the rafters at the United Center. The Wolves kept their season alive last night, a 4-3 overtime win in Game 4 of the AHL's Calder Cup Final, but Game 5 is tonight, and they have to win in Toronto, beat the Marlies to continue. The Cubs are back at it this afternoon at Wrigley Field. Toronto's in town. 121st pitch on 104.3. The score, Kevin Gausman for the Jays. Ben Brown pitches for the Cubs. Catcher Moises Ballesteros went back to AAA to get regular work. Outfielder Justin Dean up to help him out, mostly on defense. And Matthew Boyd will make a rehab start for South Bend on Saturday. White Sox in Detroit now, percentage points ahead of Cleveland in the American League Central standings, but they have to deal with Tarik Skubal this evening. Wyndham Clark, 7 under par, net through 13 holes of round 2 at the U.S. Open, a 4-shot lead on Xander Schauffele. With sports at 16 and 46 past each hour, Rick Gregg, News Radio 105.9 WBBM.
7: It's 11:18. 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And here's Trent Erickson.
10: All right, we have delays out there. If you're traveling on the Edens on the inbound side, we've got midday road work going on, so things are slow from Tower into Toohey. 20 minutes making your way in from Lake Cook now, and it's almost 20 minutes on your way back out. It's slow going from Peterson to Pass Toohey with more midday work going on. either direction you choose. On the Eden Spur, it's heavy on the eastbound side from Waukegan Road over.

0: the Edens itself, kind of have you pass Waukegan Road as you kind of get onto that single file onto the ramp there. Kennedy inbound from River Road Toll all the way into the Jane Byrne Interchange. You're slow going in spots. It's 42 minutes coming in from O'Hare, 23 coming in from the Edens Junction. 21 on your way back out to Montrose, 33 to get to O'Hare. Slow out through Belmont and then Edens to Sayre. And the inbound side holds the express lanes for you. They're heavy from Belmont, but they save you 3 minutes. On the Eisenhower Inn, 53 minutes from I-90 and 32 from Mannheim, 22 and 40 on your way out. Stevenson's at 31 minutes. That's your pace in from the Tri-State, 20 on your way back out and 28 out to 355. A lane shift on the northbound side of 55 has got you slow from Weber up 355. Dan Ryan Inn is 22 minutes, 2 minutes faster in the express. It's 16 on your way back out to 95th Street. I-57 is clear. Bishop Ford in from 115th and out from 130th to 159th is slow. It's 16 minutes in from 8094 and 22 on your way back out. Dan Ryan is slow going on the inbound. We covered that. Let's go to the DeSable Lakeshore Drive lanes. Heavy through Grant Park in either direction, then approaching Chicago Avenue on the Tri-State northbound. They're heavy from Ogden up to 290 and then slow from Lake Cook to Half Day. Southbound side from the Eisenhower down to Ogden, then heavy from I-80 over to the Bishop Ford and beyond on to Calumet on 8094 eastbound. 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
1: AccuWeather forecast for the rest of the afternoon, mostly sunny and pleasant, a high of 78. Tonight, some clouds with a shower in spots later on, a low of 60, and then tomorrow, a nice day with sunshine and a few clouds and a high of 80. Right now, we have 70 at O'Hare, mostly sunny, 71 at Midway, 68 at the lakefront, Glenview, partly sunny, 71. Markets are closed for Juneteenth. They will reopen on Monday. It's 1120. And our top story this hour, crowds gathering on the city's south side to celebrate the Obama Presidential Center, officially open to the public for 21 minutes now. We'll have much more on this story coming up at 11:31. If you want to stay cool this summer, some good news. 50 outdoor pools across the city, officially open for the season, joining the Chicago Park District's 27 indoor pools. The Chicago Park District announced that the outdoor pools will be open 7 days a week. They're open through Labor Day. However, all pools will operate on an adjusted holiday schedule today for Juneteenth, so make sure you check ahead of the hours ahead of time before you decide to go for a dip today. It's 11:21.
2: Rosemary water and oil have gained popularity for their potential to promote hair growth. I'm Dr. Christopher Gozali from Loyola Medicine with Healthy Eating. 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It's been shown that rosemary oil was as effective as minoxidil, a common hair growth treatment, in promoting regrowth for individuals with androgenetic alopecia, also known as male or female pattern hair loss. Rosemary's anti-inflammatory and antimicrobial properties may also support a healthy scalp by reducing dandruff and irritation. While evidence on rosemary water specifically is limited, its benefits for circulation and scalp health make it a promising natural remedy. For more information, go to loyolamedicine.org/nutrition. I'm Dr. Christopher Gozali for News Radio 105.9 WBBM.
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6: Food makers are screaming, "No way!" amid a serious shortage of the increasingly popular

0: popular protein?
1: Whey protein is a byproduct of making cheese, and that's a big part of the essential challenge right now.
0: Christina Peterson, reporter for Bloomberg News, says it's just not easy to make more, and so the whey shortage could be about to get worse.
1: You can't just make more whey protein without making more cheese, and then you would have to store it and sell all that cheese.
0: The jump in demand and price for whey comes as snack makers, restaurants, and others rush to put it into just about everything to please the appetite of those taking weight loss drugs. But Peterson says switching to milk protein concentrate or soy or pea protein is often a recipe for disaster.
1: The problem is that whenever you change ingredients, you often have to reformulate. I spoke with one company that used just a different source of whey protein, and they said it turned their pancake baking mix to sawdust.
0: With business at 23 and 53, from the Bloomberg Newsroom, Denise Pellegrini, News Radio 105.9 WBBM.
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11: 42-year-old suburban chiropractor is convicted on several charges of healthcare fraud.
12: From 2016 to 2019, prosecutors say Sung Han Lim of Lincolnshire and his clinic billed more than $600,000 to Blue Cross Blue Shield of Illinois for services he knew never were provided. This month, a jury convicted Lim on 13 counts of healthcare fraud. Each count is punishable by up to 10 years in federal prison. Sung Han Lim is scheduled to be sentenced in October. Roger Plummer, News Radio, 105.9 WBBM.
11: 11:28, traffic and weather together on the 8s, and here's Trent Erickson.
13: Well, we've got on the tri-state heavy traffic northbound Ogden to 290 in spots from Lake Cook to Half Day Road. Your southbound side from the Grand Avenue curve down to Ogden's pretty tight, and then you're heavy from I-80 over to the Bishop Ford and beyond on the

0: Bishop Ford eastbound, or 8094, make that eastbound off the Bishop Ford. You're heavy going over to the state line, then 65 to pass Central. On the westbound side, Central to Kennedy Avenue, eastbound side of 94, you're also slow going if that's where you're headed, and a lot of people are. Eastbound side from State Road 49 to Chesterton's truck scales there with long-term work in place. Probably used to that by now if you go through there at any rate. The westbound side slows past US 20 in Michigan City. That's, again, long-term work. That's in the left lane, and it kind of fluctuates as you make your way through that long stretch of road work. And at some points, you're sharing the same lane in either direction. So you're going to run into some problems there. It's going to be all weekend because this is long-term stuff. If you're on 8094 in the westbound side, Central over to Kennedy Avenue, just heavy in spots. And then the rest of Northwest Indiana is in not bad shape. On the Edens inbound, it's going to cost you about 23 minutes coming in from Lake Cook and 18 on your way back out. The Kennedy's 46 minutes in from O'Hare, 24 from the Edens Junction, 21 and 34 if you're headed outbound. Eisenhower's 53 in from I-90. It'll take you 32 from Mannheim and 22 and 40 on your way back out. Your next report at 1138 on News Radio 105.9 WBBM.
1: Back you with the forecast for the rest of the afternoon. Mostly sunny and pleasant and a high of 78. 70 right now under mostly sunny skies. Headlines in 45 seconds. It's 1129.
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1: It's 11:30. Good morning. I'm Rob Hart. These are the top stories on News Radio WBBM. The Obama Presidential Center on the South Side now open to the public. We'll get a live report from Terry Keschner.
5: This is Nancy Hardy. Another federal defendant is claiming misconduct by the U.S. Attorney's Office in a bid to have his charges thrown out.
6: This is Mike Krauser. Police investigate the shooting death of a 14-year-old boy in the Auburn-Gresham neighborhood.
1: There appears to be a break in the fighting between Israel and Hezbollah as the U.S. and Iran pause the latest planned round of negotiations. Business, the markets are closed for the Juneteenth holiday. AccuWeather says for the rest of the afternoon, mostly sunny and pleasant, a high of 78, going down to 60 tonight, 70 right now at O'Hare, under mostly sunny skies. It's 11:31, topping our news at the half hour. The Obama Presidential Center on the South Side now officially open to the public. WBBM's Terry Keschner is there and joins us live.
7: Yeah, Rob, there is a very large crowd here on this beautiful day for day one officially. Many people have been lining up to go inside. Others are just happy to be here. We just spoke to Joanne Esco.
8: I'm from Alabama born, but I live here now in Chicago. These are my family here from Alabama who came up to visit, and they only came for the Obama Center opening.
7: Wow, what a beautiful day. And what does this mean to you?
8: It means a lot. Just reflecting back on our history and the freedom that we have today compared to what was in, you know, before the emancipation, it means a lot. It really does. This is beautiful. It's wonderful.
7: Do you have tickets to go inside?
8: No.
7: It's tough to get. No, I wish I did. I'm outside like all of you. Tickets are very difficult to get as the Obama Presidential Center is sold out for the next few months at least. But many visitors here that just say that just seeing the Obama Center is enough, with some saying it is a reminder of hope and all that all Americans need to keep talking to each other and learning. And there was a full day of programming both inside and outside the Obama Presidential Center. Live from the Obama Presidential Center on Chicago's South Side, Terry Keschner, News Radio 105 WBBM.
1: It's 11:33. Another defendant is asking that charges against him be dropped, claiming misconduct by federal prosecutors in Chicago during grand jury proceedings. The details from WBBM's Nancy Hardy.
5: This time it's a man who's accused of arson, claiming Assistant U.S. Attorney Sherry Mecklenburg violated grand jury rules by improperly vouching for the strength of the government's evidence, including witness credibility, and making improper comments about her personal opinions. The Tribune reports the case of Ala Ish Ashkarat, who's accused of conspiring to burn his father's West Side grocery store, follows other allegations of misconduct by the prosecutor who led the Broadview 6 case that fell apart last month. And prosecutors moved last week to dismiss charges against two men accused of a massive COVID testing scheme, also brought by Mecklenburg. Nancy Hardy, News Radio 105.9 WBBM.
1: Investigators are working to track down a suspect in the deadly shooting of a 14-year-old on Chicago's South Side last night.
6: The boy was shot multiple times at about 11:30 near 80th and Carpenter. Police and paramedics responded to a report of a person shot. The boy was found in an alley in critical condition. He was taken to the University of Chicago Medical Center, where he later died. Police say the incident is under investigation. The circumstances are unclear. Mike Krauser, News Radio 105.9 WBBM.
1: Federal prosecutors have dropped all charges against three men accused of attempting to rob undercover ATF agents during a gun trafficking sting in Country Club Hills. The decision comes after newly uncovered video evidence appeared to contradict the account of the agents involved. Two of the defendants in the case were shot during the altercation last week. They're expected to survive. The feds can still refile charges. A federal judge is scheduled a July 2nd hearing to consider whether sanctions against federal prosecutors are warranted. There is a renewed effort in the Middle East to promote negotiation and reduce military action.
9: Israel and the Hezbollah militant group agreed on Friday to renew their ceasefire after fighting postponed Iran-US talks in Switzerland. Word of the ceasefire coming from two regional officials and a US official. The truce was mediated by Qatar, the US and Iran, the regional officials say. Both Israel and Hezbollah have not immediately commented. Talks between the US and Iran have been called off after intense fighting between Israel and Hezbollah in southern Lebanon, raising questions about an initial agreement to end the war in Iran. I'm Charles de Ledesma.
1: The cockpit voice and flight data recorders have been recovered from the wreckage of a small charter jet that crash-landed on a highway in Texas Tuesday night.
10: The best information about Tuesday's incident is likely to come from the pilots of the doomed Cessna Citation, both of whom survived. Still, says Mitchell Gallo of the NTSB,
11: we have to be careful on how we proceed. We don't want to go too fast in the collection because we may miss something or we may destroy some evidence.
10: Video from one home security camera suggests some kind of mid-air explosion before the plane came down on a highway in Laredo. Jim Ryan, ABC News.
1: It's 11:36. 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
1: 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It's 11:38. Traffic and weather together on the 8s. And here's Trent Erickson.
0: Well, starting up top, we've got midday road work on the Edens. It's slow in spots from the Edens spur to about Chewy. It's work going on, 25 minutes it costs you coming in from Lake Cook, and 19 on your way back out, and slow heavy from Peterson out to about Chewy. More midday work on the outbound side. Edens spur ramp is heavy from Waukegan Road over to the Edens eastbound only. On the Kennedy inbound, 46 minutes from O'Hare to downtown, it'll take you 25 from the Edens junction. If you're headed outbound, it's slow to Belmont, and then again from the Edens to Sayre. It's 22 minutes to get to Montrose and 36 out to O'Hare. You save 4 minutes, but the express lanes are headed inbound for you. They don't switch outbound for a while now. So you save those 4 minutes. It still is heavy from Belmont, though, in those express lanes. 190 extension, no worries in or out of the terminals at O'Hare. Eisenhower's 55 in from I-90 and 34 from Mannheim. Back out is slow from Costner to First Avenue. 23 minutes to get to Mannheim and 41 out to I-90. Stevenson inbound is slow from 355 to the Tri-State, Harlem to Kedzie. It's 43 in from 355, and the Tri-State is about 31. That same trip out to the Tri-State's 23 and 31 to get to 355. Slow from Damon to Cicero. A lane shift on 55, your northbound side heavy from Weber up to before 53. And then southbound side, you've got things heavy from I-80 to US 6 because of midday road work in that area, too. Dan Ryan, 20 minutes making your way in from 95th Street. If you're headed out, you're going to be slow to 18th and then 51st to the Skyway. 16 minutes takes you down to 95th Street. Bishop Ford in from 115th up to the Ryan, slow at 17 in from 80-94 and 24 on your way back up. It's got road work, long-term stuff slowing you on the outbound side from 115th down to 159th Street. Your next traffic report at 11:48 here on News Radio 105.9 WBBM.
5: WBBM AccuWeather, nice and sunny, high 78 this afternoon, then some clouds move through tonight along with a shower chance. We'll have a low of 60. More sunshine for tomorrow with a high of 80, then cloudy, cooler, and turning breezy for Father's Day. Rain can be heavy enough to cause flash flooding in the afternoon as it turns heavy. There can also be a thunderstorm. I'm AccuWeather meteorologist Heather Zayer.
1: Right now in Chicago, we have 70 at O'Hare, 71 at Midway, 68 at the lakefront, and in Lake Forest, mostly sunny, 70 degrees. Markets are closed for Juneteenth. They will reopen on Monday. It's 11:41. The man accused of lighting a cross on fire in Grant Park last week has been released from custody but must comply with certain conditions.
18: After a judge refused to detain Merlin Liu pre-trial, he barred him from purchasing items used to start a fire, such as wood or kerosene. Liu is due back in court for a hearing June 22nd. The Cook County State's Attorney's Office says surveillance video shows the 21-year-old building a cross in the park June 9th, placing a red hat on top and setting it on fire. Liu reportedly admitted to buying the materials and torching the cross and identified himself in two photos from the scene. Haley Hansen, News Radio 105.9 WBBM.
1: Months after Defense Secretary Pete Hegseth made flu vaccines optional for American service members, there's now an ongoing outbreak inside a U.S. Air Force base. The details from ABC's Selena Wang.
19: Sources tell us there are now at least 159 known cases of the flu among recruits at Joint Base San Antonio, along with two hospitalizations. One source says officials are also investigating the death of a 25-year-old male who was reportedly unvaccinated. That person allegedly tested positive for influenza and was diagnosed with pneumonia before death.
1: Prior to the Hegseth move, the flu vaccine was mandatory within the military. It's 11:42. We'll check the top trending stories coming up next.
4: In Chicago, spring weather can be unpredictable.
1: Flooding, downpours, hail, damaging winds, even a tornado.
4: Plan ahead with our 5-day forecast at 15 past the hour. 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
1: A dog is okay after he was trapped beneath some large rocks along the Lake Michigan shoreline. 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Mariah Carey is returning to the Proud family, which celebrates its 25th anniversary this year, the fourth and final season of the rebooted Disney Plus series. 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
26: Longtime former Blackhawks captain Jonathan Toews said goodbye to the NHL earlier this hour.
27: I look back on my time in Chicago, and it's all kind of went by in the blink of an eye, but I realized how special that time was and how lucky I was. And yeah, it was definitely incredible and a dream come true. And you realize how lucky you have to be in life for things to go the way they did.
26: Toews remembering times here in Chicago then, of course, but he retired in his hometown of Winnipeg, where he played last season for the Jets. Led the Hawks for 15 seasons, 3 Stanley Cup championships, plus a playoff MVP trophy, a Selke trophy, his best defensive forward, a Mark Messier Leadership Award, all on his mantle. A retired 19 jersey and a spot in Hockey's Hall of Fame likely to come soon for Jonathan Toews. AHL, the Wolves are down 3-1 in the Calder Cup Finals. They beat the Marlies of Toronto last night in overtime 4-3 and have to do it again in Game 5 tonight. Golf, Dustin Johnson is melting down at the U.S. Open. Double bogey, bogey, bogey, par, quadruple bogey. He went from 4-under for the tournament and in second place to 4-over, and even making the cuts in question now. Wyndham Clark's 1-under for the day, 7-under for the tournament through 15 holes of round 2, leading by 5. Cubs, Blue Jays on the south side this afternoon, 1:20 first pitch, 104.3 the score. Ben Brown to start for the home team. Catcher Moises Ballesteros back in AAA. 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
28: Justin's going to be used as a runner. There could be some defense in there, but mostly it's going to be on the bases.
26: Ballesteros went down because the Cubs want him catching regularly, not just getting spot at bats. White Sox in Detroit tonight, Eric Fetty and Tarek Skubal, the scheduled pitchers. U.S.-Australia World Cup match in Seattle coming this afternoon. With sports at 16 and 46 past each hour, Rick Gregg, News Radio 105.9 WBBM.
1: It's 11:48, traffic and weather together on the 8s, and here's Trent Erickson.
0: Well, we've got delays for the Cubs game going on, or going to be going on in this afternoon, and that's taking you slow already on DeSable Lakeshore Drive as it is on the northbound side. You're heavy from 18th to Chicago Avenue, and heavy approaching Belmont with the Cubs traffic, and that starts at 120 officially, but people getting there early, of course. The southbound side is heavy in spots from Michigan Avenue on down to Roosevelt. If you're traveling on the tri-state, how about northbound? You're slow going from past 57 to 95th Street, a long-term road work there. And you're slow from Ogden to 290, and then spots from Lake Cook Road up to Half Day Road. Southbound side hits the brakes around the Grand Avenue curve down to Ogden, and then heavy from I-80 over to the Bishop Ford and beyond, if that's where you're headed on 8094 eastbound, most of the way on over to the Indiana Toll Road, or at least 65 for you. So it's slow going. Getting into Northwest Indiana, as you can imagine, at a holiday weekend. If you're on the Edens inbound, you'll be on it for 25 minutes coming in from Lake Cook and 19 on your way back out. It's the Edens Spur eastbound you got to worry about. Just past Waukegan Road over to the Edens is pretty heavy going. Kennedy's 46 in from O'Hare, 25 from the Edens Junction, and 22 on your way back out to it. 36 takes you out to O'Hare. On the Eisenhower, it's 56 minutes. That's in from I-90 and 35 from Mannheim. Back out is 24 and 42 to get out to I-90. Stevenson's 30 in from the Tri-State, 23 on your way back out off to Seba Lakeshore Drive, and out to 355 is about 31 minutes now. And Ryan, 21 minutes in from 95th Street and slow from 43rd in the locals and express lanes, and 16 on your way back out. Your next report, 1158 on News Radio 105.9 WBBM.
1: AccuWeather, the forecast for today, mostly sunny and pleasant, a high of 78. Then tonight, some clouds with a shower in spots later on, a low of 60. Tomorrow, a nice day with sunshine, a few clouds, a high of 80. And then Sunday, Father's Day, cloudy, cooler, turning breezy with periods of rain, occasionally heavy in the afternoon, along with a thunderstorm. Watch for flash flooding. Sunday's high near 70. 70 at O'Hare, 71 at Midway, 68 at the lakefront, and in Kankakee, mostly sunny, 71. The markets are closed for Juneteenth. They will reopen on Monday. It's 11:50.
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1: Changes are coming to a well-known restaurant on the north edge of downtown Chicago.
2: The owner of the building where the Lou Malnati's Pizzeria is at 1120 North State is not renewing Malnati's lease, and so the Pizza Place is looking for a new location. You could still dine in and carry out there until June 30th, but after that, only phone and online orders will be taken. Lou Malnati says its Gold Coast staff will be using a temporary kitchen in the area to fill those orders until a new location is found. There are 70 Lou's locations in the Chicago area, Wisconsin, and Arizona. Bernie Tafoya, News Radio, 105.9 WBBM.
1: A small number of arrests were made yesterday at the parade celebrating the New York Knicks' first NBA championship in a half century. More from ABC's Hannah Batta.
3: Amid a massive deployment of more than 10,000 officers, police reported 13 arrests. Police even stopping guard Tyler Kolek in the crowd, appearing not to recognize him. But nothing dampened the spirits along the route. Head coach Mike Brown was even spotted jumping in to hug fans.
6: This championship is about you guys. This is New York City's championship.
3: At City Hall, the mayor handed out the keys to this city.
1: Some estimates put the number of parade celebrants at up to 2 million.

0: display will feature more than 85,000 shells exploding over the lower parts of New York's East River and Hudson River, paired with a laser show from the Brooklyn Bridge. The show will run on NBC. You can also stream it live on Peacock on the 4th of July. It's 11:52. The markets are closed for the Juneteenth holiday, but Bloomberg will have details on the Nido frenzy. Are your kids sending you to every store around Chicago to try to find one? Trust me, they're difficult.
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0: If the high price of gas has you circling back to that electric car, an automotive expert says you should rent one before you buy.
2: And so there are some differences that people really have to understand.
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2: But it's great to have a chance to do that before you spend, you know, your hard-earned money on the vehicle.
0: I'm Rob Hart.
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0: 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The markets are closed for Juneteenth, but from Bloomberg, here's Denise Pellegrini.
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3: 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Cubs traffic building on the north side. The details in traffic and weather together coming up next. 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
3: It's 11:58, traffic and weather together on the 8s, and here's Trent Erickson.
11: If you're headed to the Cubs game, it starts at 1:20, technically, but people get there, of course, early, and that's what's happening now on DeSable Lakeshore Drive, northbound heavy spots from 18th up to Chicago Avenue. Then you get those spots from North Avenue up to Irving Park, where everybody's exiting, or most people anyway. So most of this is in your right lane, but it does start to spread into the other lanes. If you stick to the left lane, you'll be in much better shape than off to the right side. So if you just need to get through there, that's a way to get a little bit quicker through there. But anyway, that starts at 1:20 at Cubs Field with southbound side from Michigan down to Roosevelt. Pretty heavy in spots as well if you're headed on the other side of things. Making your way on the rest of the area roadways, getting a little tight, getting to Northwest Indiana on ED 94. Most of the way over from the Bishop Ford all the way over to 65 now heavy. The westbound side from Ripley over to Kennedy Avenue, you're seeing delays. Your next traffic report at 12:08 on News Radio 105.9 WBBM.
3: Back here with the forecast for the rest of the afternoon. Mostly sunny and pleasant, a high of 78, going down to 60 tonight. 70 at O'Hare, 71 at Midway, 68 at the lakefront. It's 11:59.
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3: Coming up next on the Noon Business Hour, World Cup fever continues to spread across the U.S. We'll see how it's ringing the cash register from sea to shining sea. Summer blockbusters are back as Hollywood looks to celebrate a historic year at the box office and see if it can

0: Finally, match attendance numbers from 2019. And Israel confirms a ceasefire with Hezbollah. The latest on the way from ABC News Business. The markets are closed today in observance of Juneteenth. AccuWeather says for the rest of the afternoon, mostly sunny and pleasant, a high of 78. Tonight, some clouds with a shower in spots later on, a low of 60. And then tomorrow, nice with sunshine and a few clouds and a high of 80. 70 at O'Hare, 71 at Midway. ABC News is next. It's 12 o'clock.
1: From ABC News, I'm Wayne Cabot. Word of a ceasefire, Israel saying it will stop firing on Lebanon. No confirmation of that ceasefire yet from Hezbollah. ABC News contributor, former Defense Department official Mick Mulroy.
2: Hezbollah isn't some rogue actor. They are supported. They were created by the IRGC, so Iran. They have the ability to have them stand down, and potentially we could de-escalate that conflict and get to this regional peace, which I think we should all want.
1: Drivers want gas prices to keep falling, and stranded ships owned by major companies have begun transiting the Strait of Hormuz for the first time in 110 days. Average gas prices right now, $3.94, 83 cents a gallon over this time last year. TSA security lines this weekend are made worse by a dying tropical storm over the south.
3: Gas prices right now, roughly $3.94 a gallon. That's still up from last year when they were $3.21. You can always go to Gas Buddy and check the prices around your area.
1: ABC News transportation reporter Sam Sweeney. More than 700 flights have been canceled across the country, most either in Dallas-Fort Worth or in Charlotte. Indiana is declaring a state of disaster emergency for severe weather that happened this past week in 63 counties. Something President Trump said at the G7 summit in France is really ruffling Italy.
4: An Italian TV network quoted the president as saying in an interview that Italy's prime minister begged him to take a picture with her at the G7, that he did it because he, quote, felt sorry for her.
5: Le dichiarazioni di Donald Trump.
4: Giorgia Meloni responded with this video.
6: Donald Trump's statements are completely fabricated.
4: Heard through an interpreter, Meloni says she's astounded.
6: I don't know why the president of the United States behaves this way towards his allies.
4: She added she and her country never beg. Citing the slight, Italy's foreign minister says he's called off a planned trip to the U.S. next week. Stephen Portnoy, ABC News.
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0: It's 12:03, Friday afternoon, Juneteenth, June 19th. Good afternoon. Thanks for joining us on the Noon Business Hour. I'm Rob Hart. 73 degrees right now in Chicago under mostly sunny skies, going up to 78 today, mostly sunny and pleasant. Could see some rain for the Father's Day weekend. The details in the complete forecast from AccuWeather coming up in just a couple of minutes. The markets are closed for Juneteenth today. They will reopen on Monday. 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Summer blockbuster season is underway, and Hollywood is expecting a big payoff at theaters. We'll talk about that in our next segment. But first, the U.S. men's national soccer team takes the pitch against Australia today at 2 p.m. Chicago time. And while the Americans have played well so far, the World Cup is also becoming a celebration of America itself, with international visitors praising the nation's hospitality, food, affordability, culture, and welcoming spirit. Joining us to discuss is Tim Hanlon, founder and CEO of the Viterra Group in

0: Chicago. Tim, thank you for joining us today on the Noon Business Hour. And it seems like the media story of the World Cup so far isn't necessarily the broadcast partner in the United States, Fox. And there's a little bit of discussion about how all the stadia that are hosting the World Cup events have neutral names. Their corporate sponsors are not being included. But the real media story now is the story is all self-generated. It's the story of the people coming to America and being blown away by Buc-ee's.
1: Yeah, I mean, the I think the narrative of in the lead up of this World Cup, right, was rightly negative from the pricing of the tickets, the dynamism of that approach, the transportation and logistical pricing and issues around most of the major cities, the fear of immigration issues, you know, for many different countries entering North America, and specifically the United States. I think a lot of that has been a real damper going into this tournament. However, I would characterize how it's been going so far, and it's been, I think, just short of excellent and or spectacular, is perhaps the theme of this World Cup thus far is that despite all that stuff, the power of the game to bring people together, the cultures that assemble to celebrate, and frankly, people just overcoming obstacles to do whatever it takes to celebrate their teams and the love of the game has essentially overcome all of that negativity. I think it's not, it wasn't an issue where these weren't issues. I think they were absolutely issues, still are. Logistics, travel, visas, still very much an issue, but, and the pricing. But I think a lot of these fans have taken all that in and try to figure out, we're going to find a way regardless. And so far, so good. And that's great, I think, for all involved.
0: And this does follow a familiar pattern, because before the Olympics, there's always stories about how the host city isn't ready, that, you know, Athens was behind. There were all sorts of political questions swirling around the Sochi Winter Olympic Games in Russia in 2014. And of course, the human rights abuses that were alleged in Qatar were very much an issue leading into the 2022 World Cup, which was played in November for climate reasons more than anything else. But as is the case, once the games begin, the storylines start to assert themselves.
1: Yeah, I mean, look, social media has been just awash with just great stories of fans from the Netherlands, the Norwegians, and their rowing tactics that they do on elevators or escalators, the Scottish taking over seemingly Boston and Fenway Park and stuff. It's just been great. And again, I think this is really more people kind of just biting the bullet, dealing with the cost, figuring out whatever it takes, despite the obstacles that the organizers have put in there. And FIFA, prime among them, frankly, the only reason why it's been such a challenge. I just hope, though, that it's not a green light for FIFA to think that we can charge anything and create even more hurdles going forward and more of a, look, FIFA, this is enough. We don't want to have to overcome these obstacles going forward again because we love the game too much.
0: Tim Hanlon, founder and CEO of the Verter Group in Chicago, thank you for joining us today on the Noon Business Hour. Coming up, Hollywood betting on a blockbuster summer at the box office. 12:08, traffic and weather together on the 8, sponsored by AdventKnows.com. And here's Trent Erickson.
2: And things are pretty heavy. Thank you to Gary calling in the WBBM Mercedes-Benz of Hoffman Estates traffic tip line, 855-780 Road, with the update on 8094. If you're headed eastbound, you're slow going getting into Northwest Indiana, and a lot of people are trying to do that off the Bishop Ford over the state line, then 65 the pass central. Westbound side from Ripley over to Kennedy Avenue is a bit slow as well. And then 94, that long-term work, remember that's there. Eastbound side from State Road 49 in Chesterton to pass the Chesterton truck scales. That long-term stuff in a left lane Westbound side, you're heavy passing US 20 in Michigan City. Also, the same work project going on. It's in the left lane also and causing some good size backups in the southbound side of the tri-state as you make your way past I-80 over to the Bishop Ford and beyond on 80-94. As we just learned, you're pretty heavy going in that direction as well. If you're on the Kennedy a little closer to home, it's going to take you 45 minutes in from O'Hare, 38 on your way back out. The Ike is at 56 minutes in from I-90 and 43 headed outbound. From the Metro Traffic Center, your next report at 12:18 on News Radio 105.9 WBBM.
0: AccuWeather, the forecast for the rest of the afternoon, mostly sunny and pleasant, a high of 78. Tonight, some clouds with a shower in spots later on, a low of 60. And then tomorrow, a nice day with sunshine and a few clouds and a high of 80. Right now, we have 73 at O'Hare, mostly sunny skies, 68 at the lakefront. Markets are closed for Juneteenth. They'll reopen on Monday. It's 12:10.
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0: Summer blockbuster season is heating up as Toy Story 5 hits theaters, leading a packed lineup expected to fuel a monster summer at the box office. Joining us on the Village of Bedford Park business line, reminding you to bring your business home, is Paul DeGarabedian, senior media analyst for the box office tracking company Comscore, based in Los Angeles. Paul, thank you for joining us today. I looked at the listings for the Pickwick Theater near my home in Park Ridge, a classic old 1920s movie house, and there are multiple showings of Toy Story 5 at the Pickwick in the big grand old theater, and I'm sure a lot of other places across not only the Chicago area, but in America today, because Toy Story 5 gets people in the seats. And the question, Paul, is this the year movie theater attendance meets or exceeds 2019?
1: I think we get to incredible levels of box office. 2019, the pre-pandemic box office was at around $11 billion domestically. We are looking at the possibility for a $10 billion year, which is quite remarkable considering that in mid-March of 2020, theatrical box office went basically to zero. What a comeback for movie theaters. And we thought we might not get to the $10 billion mark until 2027, but it looks like we're going to get there this year. We're on an absolute roll with movie theaters, and Toy Story 5 is poised for the biggest opening weekend of the year so far. And this will be the biggest overall weekend of the year thus far, powered by these huge numbers expected for Toy Story 5.
0: And that's just the very beginning, because a week from today, we have Supergirl, which I know has had a long life on TV, Paul, but for me, you know, Helen Slater will always be Supergirl from the movie came out 40 years ago.
1: Yep. And I think that's really, you make a great point. I mean, we have just, the hits just keep on coming. Supergirl on the way, we've got Moana on the way, of course the Odyssey, which is selling out in 70 millimeter. Bravo to people for embracing 70 millimeter film and following Christopher Nolan on that path. But we, you know, with Backrooms and Obsession doing so well, Michael, Project Hail Mary earlier this year, Super Mario Galaxy, the box office is running about 12% ahead of last year. But this weekend alone, Rob, will generate 80% more than the same weekend a year ago, with probably $230 million overall, with Toy Story accounting for as much as $170 million domestically in this opening weekend alone.
0: Now, when we talk about some of the big summer blockbuster films, nearly all of them are from existing intellectual property. Of course, Toy Story is a 30-year-old franchise. Supergirl comes out of the DC Comics universe. Spider-Man, also an established comic book franchise. The Odyssey, if you want to be really cynical, is from the it's IP from Homer. Paul, but you bring up a very interesting point, though, about the new ecology, the new creative ecology. And we talked about this before with Backrooms and movies coming from unexpected sources, that the film geeks of today, you know, the 21st century versions of Spielberg and George Lucas, they're plying their craft on YouTube. And so the next hit could come from a very unexpected source.
1: You make a great point, and I've been saying that this reminds me of the film school generation of the 60s and 70s with John Milius and Scorsese and Lucas and Spielberg and Brian De Palma And now these, and they were the upstarts back then. They weren't the legends. You don't start out as a legend. You become one. And they've done that. And now these new filmmakers creating original horror movies, both of those films, Obsession and Backrooms, but generating about $600 million and counting worldwide from two movies that had a combined budget, Obsession and Backrooms, of like $11 million for, if you take the budgets of both of those movies. So people like originality, but they also like the tried and true. But of course, Disclosure Day was an original film, but Spielberg is known IP, if you will. And I love what you said about The Odyssey being a, it's, you know, it's known IP, but it's ancient IP, but it's also the Christopher Nolan brand. But you're also going to have a movie coming out in August like Tony about Anthony Bourdain, his young life, you know, the early part of his younger days as a chef. So, and The Dog Stars, a new Ridley Scott movie coming out, and Brad Pitt in Heart of the Beast. If you haven't seen that trailer, that comes out in September. It's Brad Pitt and a dog on an adventure. Looks amazing. So just a great year for movie theaters and to be a moviegoer.
0: 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Thank you for joining us today. Coming up next, from office microwaves to meeting manners, we'll discuss the workplace etiquette rules that can make everyone's day a little bit better.
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0: 1218, traffic and weather together on the 8s, and here's Trent Erickson.
2: All right, we've got delays on both sides of the Indiana Toll Road near the West Point Toll Plaza getting into it, and it's a little heavy westbound prior to that getting around the Willow Creek area in Portage. Also got a reported crash on 65 northbound in northwest Indiana.

0: 61st to Ridge. You're heavy going on the northbound side. That reported crash right around Ridge Road. Another crash that we're hearing of, it's in the, by the state line on the tri-state. If you're headed on the southbound side, right to the Wisconsin state line, you're really jammed. The three right lanes are taken out. Only the left lane is getting by, and that's the only thing that's open for you to get through. On the northbound side of the tri-state, you're heavy from I-57 way on the other side of things down at the 95th Street at the long-term work-in place, and then slow Ogden to 290 from there. Also, we've got delays on DeSable Lakeshore Drive, northbound, your usual stuff between 18th and Chicago, but then the special sports stuff between North Avenue and Irving Park, northbound. That's Cubs traffic. That starts at 120 Soldier Field, Wrigley Field. Southbound side slows from Michigan down to Roosevelt. Your next report at 1228 on News Radio 105.9 WBBM.
1: AccuWeather with the forecast for the rest of the afternoon. Mostly sunny and pleasant. A high of 78 tonight. Some clouds with a shower in spots later on. A low of 60. Tomorrow, nice with sunshine and a few clouds. A high of 80. And then Sunday, Father's Day, cloudy, cooler, breezy with periods of rain. Occasionally heavy in the afternoon. Along with the thunderstorm on Sunday, watch for flash flooding. The high on Father's Day near 73 right now at O'Hare, mostly sunny. 68 at the lakefront, 72 in Naperville, 72 in Glenview. It's 1220.
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1: Good workplace etiquette comes down to respecting co-workers' space, time, and senses. Joining us to discuss is Rick Cobb, founder of the workplace consulting firm To Discern in Chicago. Rick, thank you for joining us today on the Noon Business Hour. And I don't know if this lines up with your experience, but every office in which I have worked going back to the year 2000, there are two signs in every workplace. Don't put fish in the microwave. Please clean up the refrigerator. Is that common outside of broadcasting as well?
3: Well, maybe it's just for you.
1: I mean, after all, you can't take us anywhere, Rick. That's the problem with most of us radio people.
3: You know, it's what's interesting is because of COVID, because of social media, because of work from home and all of the different things, we have become more the heroes of our own story than we've ever been in the past. And we just lose track of what other people need, want, or are entitled to. And you have people standing in front of the bathroom door having a conversation, standing in front of the elevator having a conversation. These are just things that we didn't used to do, and it's just basic common sense when you're working with other people.
1: How much backsliding did exist in terms of office etiquette just because of that work-from-home era, even from people who had been in the workforce for a very long time, or especially among people who graduated from college, began working from home, and set foot in an office maybe 2 or 3 years after their hire date?
3: Yeah, well, so what's happened? We are really good at staying with what we've always done. And so when we went to work every day and we commuted, we learned how to behave like that. When we didn't have to, we don't want to go back. Once we've readjusted, we don't want to go back. And that means things like having your phone audibly sit out alerts and your computer, because when you were working from home, it didn't matter. You were the only one there. Now it's just annoying to the people in the booth next to you or eating lunch in the conference room when that's for conferences, not for eating.
1: Now, some of these workplace etiquette tips are just good tips for life. Limit speakerphone conversations, arrive on time, don't interrupt your coworkers if they're really working on something, avoid gossip, be mindful of personal space, silence your phone during a meeting, and then treat everyone with respect. But another interesting quandary, though, and that is how you decorate your workspace. Now, my cubicle at the radio station has two pictures of my family and then just a lot of historical radio station memorabilia from over time. It's fairly middle of the road, but some people like to post provocative things in the office, and they think that's their right. So what's the etiquette play there?
3: If you can't put it on a billboard by the highway, it probably shouldn't be up in your space. You know, you're taking political positions, social positions, controversial things. Yeah, you can have those opinions, but it's not a flag that you have to put up in your cubicle or your office for everybody. The other thing, a couple of things that I think are really important. If you have a door, close it. There's no need for you to have a loud conversation in your office that everybody else has to listen to. I think that's critical. And my pet peeve, don't come to work sick. You're not that important.
1: Yeah. I mean, and people like to think they're the Michael Jordan of their office. It's like, showing up sick, that's my flu game, and then you knocked everybody else out of commission. And then the last one, and this is very basic etiquette, but it seems to bother a lot of people, and that is, if you have a shared coffee machine, a coffee maker that needs to be replenished and replaced, if you finish the last cup of coffee, what do you do, Rick?
3: You clean it up. You get it ready for the next person. Same with any, if you have a bunch of people in the break room and you're serving a bunch of meals for people, you still got to clean it up after it's done. If somebody furnished a meal to you, maybe you should clean it up. It's just the common sense courtesy stuff that we've sort of lost track of.
1: Rick Cobb, founder of the workplace consulting firm To Discern, thank you for joining us today on the Noon Business Hour. The markets are closed for Juneteenth. They will reopen on Monday. It's 12:25. Traffic and weather together are next.
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0: Things are getting pretty messy if you're on southbound Tri-State at 294, because we've got a crash just over the Wisconsin state line. It's solid from that point to before Route 173, and that's got a crash in the three right lanes, just the left lane getting through, and slowly at that. It's a lot to look at, evidently. Then you're slow from 290 down to Ogden, and heavy from I-80 to the Bishop Ford and beyond if you're headed on the other end of things here and getting into Northwest Indiana for some time away from Illinois, then you're going to run into a wall of traffic from there all the way over, roughly over to past 65 or Central there in that area, almost all the way to the toll road. And you kind of can't win because 94's got its delays as well because of road work going on past 49 over to 421 in Michigan City, Chesterton area. That's all very slow going because of that long-term work in the left lane in either direction. And sometimes you're even sharing the same direction on the same side of the roadway. So it depends on where you're at in that long stretch there where you've got road work. But that's long-term stuff not going anywhere. Neither are those delays. So we wish you the best getting into Northwest Indiana. Coming back, not as bad. Your next traffic report, 1238 on News Radio 105.9 WBBM.
1: AccuWeather forecast for the rest of the afternoon. Mostly sunny and pleasant, a high of 78. Then tonight, some clouds with a shower in spots later on, a low of 60. Going up to 80 tomorrow. 73 right now at O'Hare under mostly sunny skies. It's 1230.
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1: Good afternoon. I'm Rob Hart. These are the top stories on News Radio WBBM. It's opening day for the public at the Obama Presidential Center with an in-person welcome from the former president and first lady. There's a temporary halt to the fighting between Israel and Hezbollah. In Entrepreneur Friday, we meet the person behind the Dollop Coffee Company, which now has more than a dozen cafes in Chicago. It looks like there's a turnaround to a two-year decline of air traffic at Midway Airport. Business, the markets are closed for Juneteenth. They will reopen on Monday. AccuWeather says for the rest of the afternoon, mostly sunny and pleasant at a high of 78. 73 right now at O'Hare. Under mostly sunny skies, it's 1231. Topping our news at the half hour. Chicagoans and people from across the country are getting their first look at the inside of the Obama Presidential Center, which just opened its doors to the public last hour. After yesterday's star-studded opening, Barack and Michelle Obama were on hand this morning to greet visitors. Today's schedule of events includes free campus tours, button-making workshops, and a sports and play clinic at the center's 60,000-square-foot athletic and event space known as Home Court. If you want a ticket for the museum, you're out of luck for a while. They sold out for months, at least through November, but a new batch of tickets are expected to be released on July 8th. A U.S. official confirms that Israel and Hezbollah have agreed to a ceasefire following several days of intense fighting. The attacks are hampering the progress of negotiations between the U.S. and Iran. More from ABC's Selena Wang.
13: President Trump, for his part, has said that he thinks that Netanyahu will get on board, that Israel will get on board with this deal. But it's clear that all of this has really strained the relationship between President Trump and Israel's Prime Minister Netanyahu, with the president expressing increasing frustration against Netanyahu.
1: Planned talks between the U.S. and Iran are currently on hold. No word yet if the latest Israel-Hezbollah ceasefire will change that. It's 1232 as the Noon Business Hour continues, sponsored by FinishingChicago.com. Markets are closed for the Juneteenth holiday, giving us a chance to look back at a busy week on Wall Street. Let's bring on Chuck Carlson, CEO of Horizon Investment Services. Chuck, thank you for joining us today on the Noon Business Hour. And this first discussion point, you might say, are two sides of the same coin. That is, we have the memorandum of understanding to draw down fighting between the U.S. and Iran that would reopen the Strait of Hormuz. And then we also have the possibility of an interest rate hike later this year to tame inflation. And do you see one impacting the other?
14: Oh, possibly. I mean, there's a lot has been discussed that this spike we're seeing in inflation is largely due to the spike we saw in energy prices. So, there are a lot of folks out there that believe as oil prices come down, that's going to put a lid on energy inflation. And hopefully that starts coming down and you start to see some of the narrative shift a little bit from, we have to raise interest rates later this year to maybe we don't. And if inflation over the next 3 or 4 months, the reports are fairly benign or they're showing improvement, that narrative has shifted pretty quickly over the last several months from certainty of rate cuts to we probably aren't going to get a rate cut to now we're definitely going to get a rate increase, and we'll see how that goes. But yeah, I think what's happening in the Strait of Hormuz, and that's a lot of people are going to be watching how the fall in oil prices is going to affect inflation here going forward.
1: And of course, the drop in oil prices is largely driven by sentiment right now, and it remains to be seen if conditions on the ground and on the water will match that optimism.
14: It is. I mean, but the sentiment tends to drive all markets to a certain extent. So, yeah, if you see, you know, now that, quote, it's opened, you know, how quickly is oil going to flow through there, or the tankers going to flow through there, and how's that going to be impacting, you know, the real price of it, or is, are things going to remain elevated? My guess is that, you know, sentiment usually leads, and so we'll start to see those oil prices coming down, and we'll start to see prices of the pump coming down.
1: And then tech was on a tear in the later part of the week because of this announcement that from the White House, the company will partner with Apple and Intel will produce chips as part of this partnership, and then the rest of the semis followed suit. It just goes to show you that regardless of all of the volatility that we see and the will they or won't they regarding Iran, that AI and things used to make AI go are still a safe bet in this day and age.
14: Well, it is. And that's, you know, when you have just trillions of dollars being spent in capital expenditures on the AI, you know, build out, that is still the straw that stirs the drink. I mean, yeah, you can get day-to-day fluctuations on, you know, verbiage coming out of the Middle East and what's happening there. But at the end of the day, you know, this market is really an earnings driven market. And as long as those earn, and a lot of that earnings growth is tied to the AI trade. And as long as that continues, that'll continue driving profits and presumably that'll continue to drive stock prices higher.
1: Chuck Carlson, CEO of Horizon Investment Services, based in Hammond. Thank you for joining us today on the Noon Business Hour. Coming up next in Entrepreneur Friday, we learn what it takes to build a 14-location coffee chain in Chicago. It's 12:36.
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1: 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And here's Trent Erickson.
2: Stevenson, on your outbound side, you're jammed now at just before First Avenue with a stall in the center lane, the worst place for a stall. It's a Jeep in the center lane. Thank you to Mike calling in the WBBM Mercedes-Benz of Hoffman Estates traffic tip line at 855-780-ROAD. As it stands now, it's slow going at 16 minutes to get to Cicero alone, 32 out to the Tri-State, 40-minute trip out to 355. That's building pretty quick with that center lane taken out. We've also got problems on the Tri-State on your southbound side. Coming out of Wisconsin, the Wisconsin State line jammed solid from before 173. That's because of a crash in the three right lanes. That just leaves you with one left lane getting by and squeezing by at that. Then you're heavy past the Grand Avenue curve to before 290 due to a stall in the right lane. That's causing some big backups there. Then stay slow to Ogden, then heavy from I-80 over to the Bishop Ford and beyond in northwest Indiana, which we'll cover next at a next report at 1248 on News Radio 105.9 WBBM.
1: Back to the forecast for the rest of today. Mostly sunny and pleasant. A high of 78. Tonight, some clouds with a shower in spots later on and a low of 60. 73 right now at O'Hare under mostly sunny skies. We have 68 at the lakefront, 72 in Naperville, 73 in Romeoville. Markets are closed for Juneteenth. They will reopen on Monday. It's 1240.
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1: It's Entrepreneur Friday. 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Now the company is reopening a shuttered Dollop Cafe at Plymouth Court and Van Buren in the Fisher Building on the south end of the loop. We welcome in Dan Weiss, owner and CEO of the Dollop Coffee Company in Chicago. Dan, thank you for joining us today on the Noon Business Hour. You started in 2011, 15 years later, 14 locations across the Chicago area. What have you learned about going into business for yourself during that time?
4: Oh my gosh, I have learned everything. I feel like I was a baby when I started, and now I'm a very old man.
1: And when you decided to go into business in 2011, what background did you bring into Dollop?
4: Funny you should ask. I didn't have a business background, but I did have experience with being a customer. I was a huge coffee shop bum, and I would sit in coffee shops and write, and I would meet people, and I was kind of growing up in and out of high school and after, you know, into college. And I fell in love with coffee culture, and I got incredibly lucky with my timing. And it was kind of right when the third wave movement in coffee began. So I kind of found myself, you know, doing what I love by accident.
1: And in your estimation, as someone who had been to a lot of coffee shops and had been steeped in coffee culture for years before you elected to go into business for yourself, what did you think the space was missing, especially in Chicago?
4: You know, I got really attracted to the idea of vertical community. You know, I was sort of started off in uptown, and right away when it was time to grow, I thought to myself, like, Chicago has so much density. And, you know, I love New York. I'm kind of like obsessed with Manhattan. And so the idea of having a cafe in a high rise was really, really appealing to me. And at that time, there weren't, again, I got lucky with my timing. It was 2011, 2012, 2013. Chicago really didn't see that. Even downtown, there was Starbucks, but that was it. So I kind of aimed to be like the specialty coffee brand that brought community to high rise and office.
1: And then when it comes to developing a customer base for a cafe, when you try to look up at the ratio of customers, how much is it, these are our regulars, these are the people who mm-hmm. grab a cup of coffee on the way to the office, or maybe they need mm-hmm. a recharge at noon, and how much of it is people using the coffee shop as a third space?
4: It's everything, man. It's everything. It literally, that's kind of what attracted me to it is, coffee shops, it's a sponge in a neighborhood. It just brings all of us together for different reasons. And then it puts us in the same room and at the same time. And it's pretty cool. There are people that meet in cafes and fall in love. There are people that come in for their morning coffee and realize that they are lonely, right? Like it socializes our city, and it's there for our neighbors. So it's it's kind of a beautiful thing if you think about it.
1: Speaking of third spaces, how did COVID, especially working from home during the pandemic, how did that impact Dollop's business? How many people brought the laptop into Dollop just to get some work done?
4: I think it took away our social lives, and then it took 3 or 4 years for us to realize that we missed them, or that, you know, for us to really fully re-embrace what it meant to be a part of community again after COVID. And I think all industry has seen it, you know, in a different way. I think for coffee and for hospitality, we've all seen it hit kind of differently, but our business, you know, Dollop is growing. We're planning on growing in the suburbs next year and beyond. And we have high aspirations because we feel like we were able to overcome that period of time. I think, like, for the brands that stuck around and made it, we're all very strong and poised. It took COVID and more to sort of get us there. So I find strength in it. You know, to me, I think it helped. It built us. It didn't help us. It made us who we are today.
1: And now you're reopening a shuttered location at Plymouth Court and Van Buren in the Fisher Building. What was the history of that location, and why are you reopening it now?
4: So first of all, I have a lease. We're in lease negotiations to open, but I love, we really, really get along with the owners, the family who owns the building, and we're really excited to hopefully reopen there. It means a lot to Dollop in our company, and I think to the community. We had to, you know, it didn't make it back. It was already Pritzker Park. It was a little rough over there, and there were some issues. And then when the Republicans sent the migrant buses to our city to extract revenge to the Democratic state, the city put 1,200 men in the Standard Club next door to that location, and not families, but men. And so what ended up happening is that corner where we had our cafe got sort of overtaken and overrun by sort of lack of programmatic help and foundation behind it. So essentially what I'm looking at now is the opportunity to hopefully reopen and reinvigorate that area and be be like the community space again that it needs, I think. And so it means a lot to us because it was one of our favorite locations, and the city's come a long way. And so I'm really hopeful we can reopen and it be impactful.
1: Dan Weiss, owner and CEO, Dollop Coffee Company in Chicago. Thank you for joining us today on Entrepreneur Friday. It's 12:40.
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1: 12:48, traffic and weather together on the 8s, and here's Trent Erickson.
2: Well, we've got a crash on the southbound side of the tri-state, and this involves a semi that struck a pedestrian that was running across the interstate. And it's reported that way, and that's what they're treating it as. So that's what's going on. Southbound side solid from the Wisconsin state line to before 173 in the Rosecrans Road area. Just the left lane getting by, so everything is closed except for the left lane gets through. Then you're heavy from the Grand Avenue curve to before 290 due to a stall in the right lane. Stays heavy to Ogden. Then you're heavy again from I-80 to the Bishop Ford and beyond the eastbound side of 8094. Where everybody's trying to get over to Northwest Indiana because of the holiday. So it's jammed off the Bishop Ford to Indianapolis Boulevard and then 65 to pass Central. Westbound side from Ripley over to Kennedy Avenue, it's a little bit better. You fare better getting westbound than you do east in Northwest Indiana. Eastbound side of 94 is also heavy from State Road 49 to 429 in Michigan City. That's that extended long-term road work going on in the area. Your next traffic report at 1258 on News Radio 105.9 WBBM.
1: AccuWeather forecast for the rest of today. Mostly sunny and pleasant, a high of 78. Tonight, some clouds with a shower in spots later on, a low of 60. Tomorrow, nice with sunshine and a few clouds, a high of 80. 73 at O'Hare, 68 at the lakefront. Lake Forest, mostly sunny, 70. Glenview, sunny sky, 72. Markets are closed for Juneteenth. They will reopen on Monday. It's 12:50.
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1: After 2 years of declining passenger traffic, Midway Airport is beginning to show signs of a rebound as demand improves. Joining us on the Village of Bedford Park business line, reminding you to bring your business home, is Joe Sweeterman, Professor of Public Services, Director of the Chaddick Institute at DePaul University in Chicago. Joe, thank you for joining us today. And of course, whenever you talk about the story of Midway Airport, it really is the story of Southwest Airlines. And when it comes to the reversing the slump at Midway, is that also reflect a reversal of fortune at Southwest?
10: Oh, no doubt. There's hardly an airport in the country, maybe a Dallas Love Field, that is dominated by one airline, in both cases Southwest. And you know, Southwest had a tough couple years. It went through this internal strife a few years ago, Wall Street, and it's revamped its business model. And I think now that's behind it, it's growing more bullishly again. So we're finally seeing Midway, you know, push up and close to those pre-pandemic numbers again.
1: Now, when it comes to Midway Airport, of course, Southwest runs the show there, and that has been the case ever since the old Midway Airlines stopped flying in 1991. But there are other carriers that serve Midway Airport. Occasionally, United or American decides to throw a flight their way if the gates are favorable, or the Frontier used to be there. There was a Delta flight to Atlanta every now and then. ATA and AirTran had a presence there way back when. But this time, the decline in discount air carriers also can impact traffic at Midway as well.
10: Oh, it can. And they bring back some good memories with those carriers that come and gone. But, Delta does do its flights to its major hubs from there, Atlanta, for example. But that's the only other big guy at Midway besides Southwest. We do have Allegiant in there and Spirit, and they're facing some tough times. I mean, they're really trying to find niches where they can have a competitive advantage, so they shied away a bit from Midway. So Southwest has picked up the slack as those ultra discounters, I think, tail off a little bit at Midway.
1: One thing you and I have talked about a great bit on this program is just a lot of the headwinds that discount air carriers are facing across the country, and that is people who would take advantage of those discount carriers have a little bit extra spending money, so they will use that on the biggies, on the Deltas and the Uniteds and the Americans and on the Southwests, and that they won't use Spirit or they won't use Allegiant, and the air carriers that can cater to the ultra, ultra, ultra, ultra, ultra low discount customer probably can't afford a gate at Midway in 2026.
10: Oh, that's right. I think why Southwest felt so much heat from Wall Street is that Delta, American, and United were doing so well with getting people to pay that extra $50, $100 for extra legroom, seating assignments, and so forth. So they shift a business model so they can offer basic economy, but still get people to get their credit card out to those extra amenities. And, Allegiant and others have trouble doing that. And I think that's why they're finding themselves in a really tough spot with these high fuel prices.
1: Joe Sweeterman, Professor of Public Services and Director of the Chaddick Institute at DePaul University in Chicago. Thank you for joining us today on the Noon Business Hour. The markets are closed today for the Juneteenth holiday. They will reopen on Monday, as will our live reports from Bloomberg. It's 12:54. Traffic and weather together. Coming up next, we have a crash on the Tri-State.
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10: 1258, traffic and weather together, and Trent Erickson.
11: All right, we've got backups on the southbound side of the tri-state coming out of Wisconsin from the Wisconsin state line before 173. We've got a crash involving a semi. Everything but the left lane is shut down. It was reportedly involved a pedestrian that was struck by a semi. Just the left lane getting by again through that area. Then you're slow from Grand Avenue curve down to Ogden and heavy from I-80 over to the Bishop Ford as you make your way into Northwest Indiana. 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
10: Accurate with the forecast for the rest of the afternoon. Mostly sunny and pleasant. A high of 78 going down to 60 tonight. 73 degrees right now at 1259.
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10: Thanks for joining us for the noon business hour. 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Coming up at the next half hour.
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10: Juneteenth celebrations kick off across the Chicagoland area, and the threat of severe weather continues into Saturday for parts of the Midwest. That coming up next from ABC News. Business, the markets are closed in observance of Juneteenth. Sports, the Cubs host the Blue Jays next hour, the White Sox in Detroit. We have 73 degrees right now at O'Hare under mostly sunny skies, going up to 78 today. ABC News is next. It's 1 o'clock.
13: From ABC News, I'm Wayne Cabot. Severe weather threat continues into the weekend for the Midwest. A high-level threat, 3 out of 5. Destructive wind, large hail, tornado.

0: tornadoes into Saturday afternoon. Our first named tropical storm of the season is leaving Gulf states with a drenching.
1: You're looking into areas of, it looks like the Midwest. We're going to continue to see a high-level threat, 3 out of 5, for destructive wind, large hail, and also tornadoes breaking out. Now, this does not happen till Saturday, so we're preparing ourselves for what's to come as we're heading into, it looks like, Saturday afternoon.
0: ABC News meteorologist Leslie Lopez. Now word 2 people were killed this morning in Putnam County, Georgia, when a large oak tree fell on their moving truck. The ground saturated from inches of rain. The U.S. says Israel and Hezbollah are agreeing to a ceasefire necessary to end the broader war with Iran. The latest from ABC News foreign correspondent Britt Klenet in Jerusalem.
2: The agreement, it does follow concerns that continued fighting in Lebanon could undermine the deal, the memorandum between the U.S. and Iran, which called for an end, an explicit end. That was in point 1 to all military operations on all fronts, and that included Lebanon. But this morning we woke up to news. Lebanon's health ministry said Israeli strikes since midnight killed at least 47 people, while Israel says 4 of its soldiers were killed by Hezbollah.
0: UK PM Keir Starmer refusing to stand aside after Andy Burnham won the election to lead the Labour Party and to challenge his seat. World Cup today in Seattle. Team USA takes on Australia now. Some fans will be late because of a crash inside of a highway tunnel near the site. The first visitors to walk through the doors of the new Obama Presidential Center were pretty surprised this morning when the former first couple emerged to personally greet them. They were joined by the Reading Rainbow's LeVar Burton as they read to the kids. 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
9: It's 103 on Friday afternoon, Juneteenth, June 19th. Good afternoon. Thanks for joining us. I'm Rob Hart. 73 degrees right now in Chicago under mostly sunny skies. Going up to 78 today, mostly sunny and pleasant. Could see the 80s tomorrow, but some rain for Father's Day. The details in the 5-day forecast from AccuWeather coming up at 1:15. Also have a crash in the tri-state. Give you all the details in traffic coming up in 5 minutes. Our top local story on News Radio WEM. As you heard from ABC at the top of the hour, the Obama Presidential Center on the south side is now officially open for visitors. The story from WBBM's Terry Keschner.
10: There are some very long lines, but lots of smiling faces here at the Obama Center. People have come from all over Chicago, the state, the country, and the world. One of them is Joanne Esco.
11: I'm from Alabama born, but I live here now in Chicago. These are my family here from Alabama who came up to visit, and they only came for the Obama Center opening.
10: Wow, what a beautiful day. And what does this mean to you?
11: It means a lot. Just reflecting back on our history and the freedom that we have today compared to what was in, you know, before the emancipation, it means a lot. It really does. This is beautiful. It's wonderful.
10: Do you have tickets to go inside?
11: No.
12: It's tough to get. No, I wish I did. I'm outside like all of you.
10: We spoke to some who did get inside and said it was worth the price and the wait. At the Obama Presidential Center on the South Side, Terry Keschner, News Radio 105.9 WBBM.
9: A popular West Side restaurant has been badly damaged in a fire that broke out around 7 o'clock this morning. Jay's Backyard Barbecue was one of several businesses in the building located at Central at Division. Flames could be seen coming from the roof at one point. The cause of the fire is under investigation. Chicago's DuSable Black History Museum and Education Center is celebrating Juneteenth with a full day of programming, including art, music, games, and speaking programs.
13: Groups of children were being ushered into the museum as we stepped outside to speak with the president and CEO, Perry Ermer. She wore a baseball cap with the Du on the front for DuSable.
14: It's a celebration, but it's also a day of reflection.
15: A day of reflection on what freedom really means, right? Especially in the world we're living in at this moment. Extremely important and extremely impactful to understand that, one, freedom isn't free, that a democracy has to be preserved, that the struggle continues.
13: The museum is in Washington Park, connected by Midway Plaisance to Jackson Park and the Obama Presidential Center, 1 mile to the west. Shuttle buses were taking people between the two venues. On the south side, Mike Krauser, News Radio 105.9 WBBM.
9: Plenty of other ways to celebrate Juneteenth across the Chicagoland area. Over at the West Side Cultural Alliance, the two-day 1865 Fest is in full swing at the Garfield Park Music Court Circle. It'll include live music, art, children's festivals, and free food. That runs until 6 o'clock today and then from 12 to 6 tomorrow. Then in West Suburban Hillside, the Memorial Park District Juneteenth Festival, running until 5 o'clock this evening. It'll feature Illinois State House Speaker Emmanuel Chris Welch and the Democratic Party of Proviso. Those gambling-like sweepstakes machines you might see at gas stations or at the hair salon will continue to be legal in Chicago now that aldermen have voted down an attempt to ban them. Far South Side Alderman Anthony Beal urged his colleagues to approve his proposed ban during this week's city council meeting, saying they threatened to reduce the money the city could get from legalized video gambling terminals.
16: There's some areas in the city that have 20 to 30 machines in a gas station. That's a mini casino operating illegally that we're not getting a dime from.
9: But opponents from the proposal disputed Alderman Beal's assertion that sweepstakes machines are illegal and said they are an important financial boost for business owners in black and brown communities. Arlington Heights is exploring a way to add to its popular al fresco dining program, but details must still be hammered out for a pilot program that the village approved this week.
17: Outdoor dining has grown since Arlington Heights started it in the summer of 2020 as a way to give restaurants more space during the pandemic. Now the village is experimenting with what Deputy Manager Diana McCula calls a social district.
18: It's an open consumption area that would allow patrons to purchase alcoholic beverages from participating licensed establishments and consume those beverages within our alfresco boundaries.
17: Some at Monday's meeting voiced concerns about waste, underage drinking, people taking beverages outside the designated area, and like this resident said, excessive drinking.
19: I mean, they're just encouraging alcohol is a license for alcoholics. I mean, you can drink all you want inside of a place. What's wrong with that? But why start wandering around?
17: Despite those worries, the board voted 7-2 to direct village staff to create the pilot program that would run this summer. Nancy Hardy, News Radio 105.9 WBBM.
9: 108, traffic and weather together on the 8s. Good afternoon, Neil Fiorito.
20: Afternoon, Rob. We're going to start up the Tri-State Tollway. A real mess here, making your way past the Wisconsin state line. Traffic is stop and go, basically before the state line and before Route 173 on the Illinois side. You have a crash involving a semi. Three right lanes are blocked, and this crash reportedly hit a person. So just that left lane is getting by again. Right before Rosecrans Road, US 41 is probably a good alternate, but if you are coming in from Wisconsin, obviously you're really jammed up past 165. If you want to maybe exit there and get over to 31 and take that instead, that's an option as well. But again, the Tri-State does have three lanes blocked southbound, again, right past the Wisconsin state line. We have some pretty big delays on the Stevenson Expressway outbound, passing Cicero to right around First Avenue. Just before that, crash involving a semi clearing out of the way, about 35 to the Tri-State, 45 minutes to 355. The same coming in. Eden's coming in 25. The Kennedy 51 in, 45 outbound. The Eisenhower about an hour inbound. You're 48 out to the Jane Addams Tollway. Southside Expressway's the Dan Ryan about 25 in. Going outbound, not bad, about 17 to the split. Bishop Ford outbound up to 24 minutes to 8094. Heavy through the work zone. DuSable Lakeshore Drive is pretty packed, especially northbound in spots from North Avenue to Irving Park. Cubs traffic, the Blue Jays at Wrigley at 120, so starting up in about 10 minutes. A lot of delays in Northwest Indiana today because of the long holiday weekend along 8094. You're backed up in both directions. Big delays in Michigan City on I-94. Also, the Indiana Toll Road seeing delays at Willow Creek and near the West Point Toll on both sides. From the Metro Traffic Center, next report, 118, News Radio 105.9 WBBM.
9: AccuWeather forecast for this afternoon, mostly sunny and pleasant, a high of 78 tonight. Some clouds with a shower in spots later on, a low of 60. Tomorrow, nice with sunshine and a few clouds and a high of 80. 73 at O'Hare, 67 at the lakefront, 73 in Naperville and in Wheaton, mostly sunny, 72. Markets are closed for Juneteenth. They will reopen on Monday. It's 110.
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9: A judge has ordered a senior citizen held behind bars after he was arrested for allegedly having inappropriate contact with a child.
22: 74-year-old John Casperi is a registered sex offender, having been convicted 5 years ago of possessing child pornography. Now, according to the McHenry County State's Attorney's Office, the Johnsburg man has been arrested for having illegal contact with a child. Officials say Casperi would attend open skate periods at the Crystal Lake Ice House and during one of those obtained the cell number of a child. Prosecutors say Casperi texted the child between June 5th and June 12th, even though as a registered sex offender, that's against the law. The state's attorney's office argued Casperi presents a threat to public safety, and so he's been ordered held until trial. Bernie Tafoya, News Radio, 105.9 WBBM.
9: There are dozens of fun places for Chicagoans to keep cool this summer.
23: Chicago Park District outdoor pools are open, and they will stay open through Labor Day. Last year, the pools went back to seven-day operations, and that's continuing this year. Throughout the summer, the pools will be open up to 8 hours a day. The Park District says they have more than 700 trained lifeguards, and that allows them to expand access to the beaches, indoor and outdoor pools. 27 indoor and 50 outdoor pools are open all summer long. Hours for each pool can be found on the Park District's website. 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
3: 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And here's meteorologist Brian Thompson.
4: Rob, it is going to remain very pleasant through the rest of this afternoon as we'll continue to have a good deal of sunshine. We'll get to a high of 78 this afternoon. There will be some clouds tonight. There might be a shower in spots late with a low near 60, but tomorrow, again, very nice. We'll have sunshine and a few clouds. High temperature right around 80 degrees. Now, into Father's Day on Sunday, it's going to be a cloudy, cooler day. The breeze will pick up. We will have some rain. It looks like through a good chunk of the day, some of the rain could be heavy along with a threat for a thunderstorm, and that could lead to some flash flooding. Sunday's high near 70. Might be a leftover shower into Monday morning. Then it will turn out mostly sunny, a high of 71, and a nice day coming our way on Tuesday. Very comfortable with intervals of clouds and sunshine. Tuesday's high about 73. 73 right now at O'Hare, 74 Midway, 75 at Chicago Heights, 67 at the lakefront, going up to 78. I'm AccuWeather meteorologist Brian Thompson.
3: 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When searching for ways to protect your basement, search U.S. waterproofing. Time now for sports from the Toyota on Eden Sports Desk. Captain Sirius calls it a career. Former Blackhawks captain Jonathan Toews hung up his skates today, retiring from hockey after a 16-year career. Toews led the Hawks for all three of their Stanley Cup championships last decade, and as he said goodbye, he remembered the first one.
5: It doesn't feel real. And Kaner scored that goal, and I think I was one of the last guys off the bench and wasn't ready to kind of let go until I knew for sure that it was over. Next thing you know, you're hoisting the cup and you have it back home and in your living room, and you're just like, how is this happening to me right now?
3: That's a 19-year NHL career. Toews made the announcement from his home in Winnipeg at the Jonathan Toews Sportsplex, a facility named in his honor after he brought the cup back to Canada for the first time. In the AHL, the Chicago Wolves try to keep their Calder Cup hopes alive with a must-win Game 5 in Toronto tonight. The Cubs have to take on the Toronto Blue Jays at Wrigley Field, and on 104.3 The Score, they will do so without Moises Ballesteros, who's been sent back to AAA Iowa.
6: There just wasn't enough consistent playing time, probably not swinging the bat well enough for us to like say we have to give you DH at bats. And then I think he caught well enough that we want him to catch more, and that needs to happen in AAA right now.
3: The Cubs called up outfielder Justin Dean to take the roster spot. The AL Central leading White Sox are in Detroit tonight. Next hour in Seattle, the U.S. and Australia meet in World Cup group play. That's sports at 16 and 46 past each hour. It's 118, traffic and weather together on the 8s, sponsored by the Chicagoland Roofing Council. And here's Neil Fiorito.
7: Biggest problem right now, the Tri-State Tollway as you're leaving Wisconsin, getting into Illinois. Southbound traffic jam-packed before the state line to before Rosecrans. You have a crash involving a semi. Three right lanes are blocked. This semi apparently hit a pedestrian. Just a left lane getting by through the area. If you are coming in from Wisconsin, you might want to consider exiting 165. Head eastbound over to either 88th Avenue or Green Bay Road and take that southbound. Looking at the rest of the tri-state past that, you have delays from the Grand Avenue curb to Ogden. Heavy traffic from I-80 to the Bishop Ford as well. A lot of traffic getting into Northwest Indiana on both sides of 80-94. You're packed on 94 through Michigan City, and traffic is really heavy on the toll road either way at the West Point Toll Plaza and delays at Willow Creek Road as well. As far as the rest of the tollways on the northbound tri-state, you have delays Cicero to 95th and then from Ogden to 290. A backup on the Reagan Tollway eastbound from Route 83 getting on the tri-state. Roadwork backups in the northwest suburbs like usual on Route 53 on both sides. That's why you're backed up along I-80 roughly either way between Larkin and Richards through the work zone there. On the expressways, travel times are definitely starting to pile up. Still some midday roadwork lingering clearing on the inbound Edens, about 30 minutes to the junction from Lake Cook Road. 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
3: AccuWeather forecast for this afternoon, mostly sunny and pleasant, a high of 78. Tonight, some clouds with a shower in spots later on, a low of 60. Tomorrow, a nice day with sunshine and a few clouds and a high of 80. Right now, we have 73 at O'Hare, 67 at the lakefront, 73 in Naperville and in Lake Forest, sunny sky 72. Markets are closed for Juneteenth. They will reopen on Monday. It's 1:20. At our top story this hour, Chicago police have arrested the person they say killed a bicyclist in Grant Park earlier this week. We'll have much more on this story coming up at 1:31. A DuPage County Forest Preserve has earned national recognition.
8: Noting the historical significance of Fullersburg Woods, the U.S. Department of the Interior added 177 acres of the preserve to the National Register of Historic Places. The Forest Preserve District of DuPage County says Fullersburg Woods became a forest preserve in 1920, and many of its trails, bridges, and shelters were constructed by the Civilian Conservation Corps in the 1930s. The preserve is a popular place for hiking, fishing, and watching wildlife. It runs along Salt Creek and Oak Brook and features woodlands, wetlands, prairies, and wildlife habitats. Mai Martinez, News Radio 105.9 WBBM.
3: The owner of a South Suburban Madison Firearms Academy has pleaded not guilty to charges that he falsified concealed carry certificates.
9: 51-year-old Brenton Payne, owner and operator of the Personal Protection Training Group, is accused of marketing and administering a one-day qualifying course to complete the Firearm Concealed Carry Act. He reportedly falsified certificates by claiming applicants had completed the legally required 16 hours of training and range qualification exercises when they had not. Illinois' Attorney General charged Payne with 4 counts of forgery, along with 1 count of unlawful violation of the Firearm Concealed Carry Act. Haley Hansen, News Radio 105.9 WBBM.
3: The Music Box Theater on Chicago's North Side will unveil a new 98-seat theater June 26th, marking the first time the venue will have 3 screens in its nearly 100-year history. The new theater will include a projection booth capable of showing both digital and 35-millimeter film, stadium seating, a back row of love seats for 2 guests, and offers accessibility devices. Moviegoers can get a sneak peek of the new theater through special screenings for Music Box members in the days leading up to June 26th. It's 1:22. Markets are closed today for the Juneteenth holiday. They reopen on Monday, and we have business news from Bloomberg in 60 seconds.
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15: Food makers are screaming, no way, amid a serious shortage of the increasingly popular protein.
16: Whey protein is a byproduct of making cheese, and that's a big part of the essential challenge right now.
15: Christina Peterson, reporter for Bloomberg News, says it's just not easy to make more, and so the whey shortage could be about to get worse.
16: You can't

0: Can't just make more whey protein without making more cheese, and then you would have to store it and sell all that cheese.
1: The jump in demand and price for whey comes as snack makers, restaurants, and others rush to put it into just about everything to please the appetite of those taking weight loss drugs. But Peterson says switching to milk protein concentrate or soy or pea protein is often a recipe for disaster.
0: The problem is that whenever you change ingredients, you often have to reformulate. I spoke with one company that used just a different source of whey protein, and they said it turned their pancake baking mix to sawdust.
1: With business at 23 and 53. 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
12: Traffic and weather together on the 8th, and here's Neil Fiorito.
13: We zoom in on the Tri-State Tollway, which is miserable, leaving the Wisconsin state line before Route 173. Crash involving a semi that reportedly struck a pedestrian. Three right lanes are blocked there right before Rosecrans Road. Just that left lane is getting by. Driving in from Wisconsin, you might want to consider exiting 165. Drive eastbound and either take 88th Avenue or Green Bay Road south. Appreciate the call here, Corey. The WBBM Mercedes-Benz of Hoffman Estates traffic tip line, 855-780-ROAD. With the holiday today, the Juneteenth holiday, getting into the weekend, a lot of traffic on the expressways and in northwest Indiana as well. Both sides of 8094 through Michigan City on 94 and on the toll road near Willow Creek and near the West Point Toll. Next report, 138. 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
12: AccuWeather, the forecast for the rest of the afternoon, mostly sunny and pleasant, a high of 78, going down to 60 tonight, 73 right now at O'Hare, mostly sunny. Headlines in 45 seconds, it's 129. Boomers.
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12: It's 1:30. Good afternoon. I'm Rob Hart. 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
18: This is Nancy Hardy. An Oak Park teenager has been charged with the murder of a cyclist in Grant Park.
19: This is Mike Krauser. A man who was once on the FBI's 10 most wanted fugitives list is returned to Chicago to face justice for the alleged murder of his newlywed wife in 2012.
12: Israel and Hezbollah reach a ceasefire, fueling hopes for more talks between the U.S. and Iran. And Cuba's Communist Party is looking at a new economic plan that would include radical changes. Business, the markets are closed for Juneteenth. They reopen on Monday. Sports, the Cubs and Blue Jays getting underway at Wrigley Field. The White Sox are in Detroit to face the Tigers tonight. 73 right now at O'Hare under mostly sunny skies. Going up to 78 today. It's 1:31, topping our news at the half hour. A West Suburban teenager is accused of being the person who shot and killed a bike rider in Chicago's Grant Park earlier this week. The story from WBBM. Nancy Hardy.
18: Chicago police say they arrested 18-year-old Elio Argudo Tenorio at his home in Oak Park Tuesday night. He faces a murder charge in the shooting death of a man riding a Divvy bike in Grant Park shortly after midnight that same day. The medical examiner identified the victim as 27-year-old Malik Jones of the Near West Side and ruled he died from multiple gunshot wounds. Nancy Hardy, News Radio 105.9 WBBM.
12: A man suspected of murdering his newlywed wife in suburban Burbank in 2012 has been extradited from Mexico.
19: Arnaldo Jimenez was on the FBI's most wanted fugitives list for about 6 years until his arrest last year in Mexico. It's alleged he fled there after stabbing his wife to death following the celebration of their wedding. The body of 26-year-old Estrella Carrera was found in a bathtub less than 24 hours after they were married. She was still wearing her wedding dress. Jimenez was immediately the suspect. Police believe she was killed in his Maserati and placed in the tub at their apartment. Her body was found after her family asked for a well-being check when she failed to pick up her children. The FBI says the return of Jimenez marks an important milestone. Mike Krauser, News Radio, 105.9 WBBM.
12: The doors to the Obama Presidential Center open to the public today. Tickets currently sold out for months, but visitors can still explore other aspects of the campus that are free and open to everyone. There are free tours of the gardens and art installations. A branch of the Chicago Public Library is also part of the campus. It'll host programming throughout the opening weekend. The Obama Foundation says it will release another batch of tickets on July 8th. Israel and Hezbollah have reportedly agreed to a ceasefire. Their recent battles are seen as a barrier to talks between the U.S. and Iran. Meantime, a growing number of Republicans are speaking out against President Trump's peace plan. Here's ABC News senior White House correspondent Selena Wang.
20: Ted Cruz, as well as from Tom Cotton, who chairs the Intel Committee. Take a listen to what both of them had to say.
21: Giving billions of dollars to theocratic lunatics who want to murder us is an exceptionally bad idea.
22: We're going to lift sanctions on Iran's oil exports right away. And based on their pre-war rates of production and recent prices for a barrel of oil, you're looking at somewhere between $150 and $200 million a day.
20: The White House disputes those characterizations, but you are hearing from a number of Republicans as well as Democrats that this deal is a win for Iran.
12: Meantime, Iranian negotiators did not travel to Switzerland as planned for the talks. Vice President J.D. Vance also postponed his trip to Geneva. There's no break in the fighting between Russian and Ukrainian military forces.
23: Overnight, Russia carried out strikes with guided aerial bombs on Kharkiv and nearby districts. According to Ukraine's State Emergency Service, 10 people, including 4 children, were injured. One of the strikes damaged a warehouse, igniting a large-scale fire that firefighters were still battling into Friday. The attack also damaged up to 40 private residential buildings and vehicles. While in the central Dnipropetrovsk region, Russian artillery and drone attacks hit three districts. An 8-year-old girl was killed in Pavlovrad and a 49-year-old woman was hospitalized with injuries. Then in the southern city of Kherson, a Russian drone struck a passenger minibus, wounding five. On Thursday, Ukraine had hit a Moscow oil refinery in a major drone attack as Kyiv presses its strikes on Russia's energy infrastructure. Fuel supplies there appear to be under strain. I'm Charles de Ledesma.
12: Cuba's ruling party is backing an emergency economic plan that would introduce some of the biggest market-oriented changes in decades.
0: Cuba's considering major economic changes as its government tries to respond to a worsening crisis brought on by deep economic troubles and a U.S. blockade. The Communist Party approving a plan that would expand private enterprise and attract foreign investment. It would allow for privately owned banks and real estate development. President Miguel Díaz-Canel says that the changes are based partly on the experiences of China and Vietnam, where communist governments open parts of their economies while keeping one-party rule. The plan still needs to clear Cuba's National Assembly. Dave Packer, ABC News.
12: 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Traffic, weather, and low gas prices coming up next. 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
12: 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It's 1:38. Traffic and weather together on the 8th. And here's Neil Fiorito.
13: Massive delays continue on the Tri-State Tollway. If you're coming from Wisconsin into Illinois, your southbound brake lights take you from before the state line to before Rosecrans Road. Crash involving a semi, then involving a pedestrian that was struck. So the three right lanes are blocked before Route 173. Just that left lane is getting by. If you are driving in from Wisconsin, you might want to exit at 165. Head eastbound to either 88th Avenue or Green Bay Road. Once you get past that further south, you have delays from the Grand Avenue curve down to Ogden. Heavy then from I-80 to the Bishop Ford. Northbound traffic in spots from Cicero to 95th through the work zone, and then delays from Ogden to 290. Expressways building traffic on the inbound Edens, now 27 to the Kennedy from Lake Cook Road. Kennedy inbound heavy in spots from the River Road Toll Plaza to pass the Wintrust Mural near North Avenue. You're about 55 in from the airport. Same going out. The express lanes are closed for right now, getting set to reopen on the outbound side. The Eisenhower getting out to Mannheim now, 40 an hour, 2 to the Jane Addams Tollway. You're 1 hour in. Stevenson going out, 33 to the Tri-State, just about 45 minutes to the Veterans, 52 to drive in, 35 in from the Tri-State. Looking on the Dan Ryan, it looks like a crash now outbound at 59th. Traffic getting really heavy from 43rd, 23 to drive out to the Swit. Use the express lanes to save a couple of minutes. Coming inbound, you're at 32.

0: little slower in the express lanes coming inbound. Bishop Ford, 24 out, 20 minutes in. DuSable Lakeshore Drive remains really delayed past Fullerton and spots to Belmont. Cubs traffic still trying to get to the park. A lot of delays in northwest Indiana today for the nice long holiday weekend. Next report's at 148, News Radio 105.9, WBBM.
1: WBBM AccuWeather will have a good deal of sunshine through the rest of this afternoon. It is going to be very pleasant, a high of 78. We'll have some clouds into tonight with a shower in spots late, a low close to 60. Then a nice day for tomorrow with sunshine and a few clouds, high 80. We'll be cooler heading into Father's Day on Sunday with clouds. It will turn breezy with periods of rain. Some heavy in the afternoon along with a thunderstorm, and that could lead to some flash flooding. Sunday's high around 70. 73 at O'Hare right now, 74 at Midway, 75 at New Lenox, 67 at the lakefront, going up to 78. I'm AccuWeather meteorologist Brian Thompson.
2: Markets are closed for Juneteenth. They will reopen on Monday. It's 1:40. If you want to take a trip on the Titanic without that sudden stop at the end, a new virtual reality experience is now open in Chicago's Old Town neighborhood.
3: Step into history as a passenger on board the Titanic.
4: We have a very strong narrative for the experience that pairs it with the digital aspect of VR, and then the compelling storytelling that brings you from going, seeing the wreckage in the water, all the way through the final act of when the ship sinks.
3: Joe Katsourobis with Fever says VR technology is always evolving.
4: Virtual reality has been around for a little bit in the U.S. now, and we have Oculus at home. We have different experiences. We have different game experiences, Sandbox, all over the Chicago. But the Titanic experience is unique in which it combines the immersive aspect of being part of the Titanic with even some of the interactions that you can do while you're on the ship.
3: Titanic, a voyage through time, is at the old Lighthouse Art Space on Germania Place. The 45-minute experience lets you explore the ship and witness its tragic fate. But don't worry, you survive in the end. Lisa Fielding, News Radio, 105.9 WBBM.
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2: Jim Carrey and director Ron Howard may be heading back to Whoville. It appears that Universal and Imagine Entertainment are developing a sequel to the 2000s How the Grinch Stole Christmas. Talks are still ongoing, but it appears that both men are on board with the sequel. The musician Lil Nas X posted a moving video update this week. In the clip, the artist, born Montero Lamar Hill, shared that he's been in rehab for a few months, but is now doing much better. He also teased that more music may be on the way. Lil Nas X, best known for merging country and hip-hop with the song Old Town Road, which spent 19 weeks at the top of the Billboard Hot 100. WBBM News Time, 146, sports sponsored by MJ Miller & Company. At the top of the hour, the U.S. meets Australia's Socceroos in World Cup group play. Team USA is heavily favored to win, and if either team wins, it'll lock in first place in Group D. If the sides play to a draw, the standings will still be in play. The White Sox lead the American League Central standings by a matter of percentage points. They're in a virtual tie with Cleveland. They are visiting bottom of the division Detroit tonight, but they're facing Detroit's best. Two-time Cy Young winner Tarek Skubal back from injury. Eric Fetty takes the ball for the Sox. Bottom of the first at Wrigley Field, the Cubs are up 6-0 against the Toronto Blue Jays. Hear it on 104.3 The Score. Before the game, the Cubs sent catcher Moises Ballesteros back to AAA to get regular time behind the plate. Outfielder Justin Dean is up to serve mostly as an extra runner. After nearly 20 years in the NHL, Jonathan Toews said goodbye to the ice this morning, retiring after 19 NHL seasons. 15 of them came here in Chicago, and last year when he returned to the United Center as a member of the Winnipeg Jets, he received a 3.5-minute long standing ovation.
14: Hockey is not just a game. It means a lot to people, and you grow up, you know, really inspired to be great at what you do, but obviously you want to inspire people as well, so I think that's... I think the ultimate sign that it touched a lot of people, so it was really cool to see that, so thank you.
2: That's Toews today. He led the Hawks to 3 Stanley Cup championships and will likely have his number 19 jersey retired by the Blackhawks before too long. Chicago's Wolves are in Toronto for Game 5 of the AHL Calder Cup Final Series. They need to win to keep playing. Golf's U.S. Open continues Round 2 on Long Island. That's sports at 16:46 past each hour or whenever news happens. It's 1:48, traffic and weather together on the 8s, and here's Neil Fiorito.
0: A couple of problems. We'll start on the expressways, Rob. The Dan Ryan outbound at 59th, a crash in the local lanes. Traffic is stop and go from 43rd. Close to 25 minutes to drive out to the split. If you get in the express lanes, you will save a couple of minutes. Coming in on the Dan Ryan, about 32 minutes. Slower traffic on the inbound side in the express lanes. Still really backed up on the Tri-State Tollway, leaving Wisconsin on the southbound side from the state line and before Route 173. Crash involving a semi. The pedestrian was struck by this semi. 3 right lanes are blocked again. Tri-State before Rosecrans Road. Just a left lane getting by for now. If you're driving in from Wisconsin, you might want to consider exiting Wilmot Road and head to either eastbound or head eastbound to 88th Avenue, or you can get over to Green Bay Road and take that southbound. Instead, another delay passing that area from the Bensonville Bridge to pass Roosevelt. We have a new accident there blocking the left lane. Route 53, delays you're used to seeing on either side through Rolling Meadows and Palatine. That's all construction-related. The right lane blocked, and that's why you're backed up in the southwest suburbs on I-80, roughly between Center and Richards through the busy work zone. And then eastbound traffic, you're heavy at the tri-state because a lot of traffic is on 80-94 either way. So getting to and from through northwest Indiana on 80-94, a real chore today. 94 backed up in Michigan City, a lot more volume through the work zone. And we have a crash on I-65 northbound at 80-94 on the exit ramp to head westbound. Delays continue on the toll road either way near Willow Creek and backups near the West Point Toll as well. This is another long holiday weekend starting with Juneteenth today. Next report, 158, News Radio 105.9, WBBM.
2: Back to you with the forecast for the rest of the afternoon. Mostly sunny and pleasant, a high of 78. Then tonight, some clouds with a shower in spots later on and a low of 60. And then tomorrow, a nice day with sunshine, a few clouds, and a high of 80. Right now, we have 73 at O'Hare, mostly sunny, 67 at the lakefront. Naperville, sunny, 73. Glenview, sunny and 73. Markets are closed for Juneteenth. Today, they will reopen on Monday. It's 150.
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2: An effort to save turtles means it'll be a longer walk into a southwest suburban nature area.
15: The Forest Preserve District of Will County says it is documented that turtles are being run over in the Lockport Prairie Nature Preserve. It's especially an issue between April and July as turtles move to nesting areas, and some of those include roadside habitats. What the district plans to do is set up barricades across Division Street so vehicles cannot go as far into the nature preserve as they're allowed to now. Parking will be allowed on the shoulders west of the barricades and east of Route 53. Wildlife crossing sensitive natural area signs will be posted. Bernie Tafoya, News Radio, 105.9 WBBM.
2: Most government offices, banks, and the financial markets are closed today in observance of Juneteenth, the date in 1865, that the last enslaved people in the U.S. learned that they were free. The 99-year-old woman who led the push to make it a federal holiday is still going strong.
16: Opal Lee knows the sting of racial hatred. Her home was torched by a white mob on June 19, 1939, when she was 12. 87 years later, she's received the Presidential Medal of Freedom, a Nobel Prize nomination. Mattel even has a Barbie modeled after her. At a symposium Thursday,
17: I want you to get Barbie for your daughter and get one for yourself.
16: Just shy of her 100th birthday, Opal Lee will take her annual 2.5-mile walk of freedom today. Jim Ryan, ABC News.
2: It's 1:52. We'll check business news from Bloomberg coming up next.
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2: It's 1:53, business news. The markets are closed for Juneteenth. They will reopen on Monday. From Bloomberg, here's Denise Pellegrini.
22: Nido maker Schilling ramping up production lately as it tries to keep up with demand for those sold-out fidget toys. The colorful gel-filled squishies went viral starting late last year, igniting fandom on TikTok, including from Nicole Jacklin.
23: Showing you my Nido collection. Let's get into this, shall we?
22: And kids clamor for Nido Ice Cubes and other Nidos, and parents stand in line and even try to get into Nido's Massachusetts headquarters to get their hands on them. Some, like the ultra-rare Dr. Pepper Nido, sell on eBay and other sites for hundreds of dollars. As kids raised on iPhones and other screens just feel the need to reach out and touch something real, including Bloomberg reporter Courtney Donahoe's 12-year-old daughter, Sloan, who likes them.
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22: Schilling also dealing with safety issues, though. After recent claims Nidos are getting too hot, company says safety is a priority. With business at 23 and 53, from the Bloomberg Newsroom, Denise Pellegrini, News Radio 105.9 WBBM.
2: 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We have a crash involving a pedestrian on the tri-state, the very latest in traffic and weather together. Coming up next, it's 1:55.

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2: 158, traffic and weather together on the 8s, and here's Neil Fiorito.
11: All right, Rob, a lot to talk about, starting on the Dan Ryan with a crash getting cleaned up outbound in the local lanes at 59th Street. Traffic stop and go from 43rd. 23, if you're headed out to the Swit, you will save a few minutes in the express lanes. Coming in on the Dan Ryan, you're about 32 minutes from the merge. Slower traffic in the express on the inbound side of the Ryan. Now a new crash to watch for on DuSable Lake Shore Drive, northbound at Fullerton. Traffic is stop and go from North Avenue. Tri-State Tollway on the brakes from the Wisconsin State Line. The southbound side traffic just creeping along to Rosecrans, where a pedestrian was struck by a semi. Three right lanes are blocked. Just a left lane is getting by. If you're driving in from Wisconsin, you might want to consider using 88th Avenue or Green Bay Road. Take either one of those southbound. Then further south, a backup from the Bensonville Bridge to pass Roosevelt. Crash in the left lane. We also have a crash in Northwest Indiana, along with many delays. I-65 northbound crash at 8094. Next report, 208, News Radio 105.9, WBBM.
2: AccuWeather forecast for the rest of the afternoon, mostly sunny and pleasant. A high of 78. We have 73 degrees right now, under mostly sunny skies at 159.
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12: It's like the Pride Parade, only it's not moving.
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12: I'm Jeff Buckles with what's coming to this year's Pride Fest on North Halsted.
2: And a ceasefire now underway between Israel and Hezbollah. The latest coming up next from ABC News. Business, the markets are closed for Juneteenth. Sports, Cubs lead the Toronto Blue Jays 7-0 at Wrigley Field, bottom of the second inning. White Sox are in Detroit to face the Tigers tonight. AccuWeather says for this afternoon, mostly sunny and pleasant. A high today of 78, going down to 60 tonight. 73 degrees right now, mostly sunny. ABC News is next. It's 2 o'clock.
14: From ABC News, I'm Wayne Cabot. Both Israel and Lebanon now confirming a ceasefire is underway. Secretary of State Marco Rubio held a call.

0: with the Lebanese president today and told him to disarm Hezbollah. Talks between Israel and Lebanon are planned for next week. However, talks are off between the U.S. and Iran. Vice President Vance called away from today's scheduled session in Switzerland. Mick Mulroy, former Deputy Assistant Secretary of Defense for the Middle East, on why Iran stands to gain from this U.S. peace offering.
1: This is a regime that's still in place. It's simply just younger. We went from an 86-year-old Ayatollah Khomeini to a 56-year-old Ayatollah Khomeini. They also are significantly advantaged if this goes all the way through financially, both from the unfreezing of assets, the ability to sell their energy, and this $300 billion reconstruction fund.
0: Just breaking, the Justice Department says it will not go along with a federal judge's order that Todd Blanche, the acting attorney general, sign a statement verifying the DOJ will not pursue President Trump's $1.8 billion anti-weaponization fund. In a defiant response, the Justice Department says such declarations are unnecessary. Judge Leonie Brinkema demanding the declaration after the administration repeatedly refused to confirm under penalty of perjury that it won't establish that fund. Flash flood warnings right now across parts of Texas and Georgia, meaning flooding is happening.
2: Post-tropical storm Arthur. Arthur left behind a lot of rainfall, rising waters along the Gulf waters, right along the coastline. Perkinston, Mississippi, water rescues near mobile homes, lots of cars submerged, businesses affected as well.
0: ABC News meteorologist Leslie Lopez. Through this evening, those areas could be seeing 2 to 3 inches of rain per hour, and a big risk tomorrow for severe storms in Kansas, Nebraska, and Colorado. 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
6: 2:03 on Friday afternoon, Juneteenth, June 19th. Good afternoon. Thanks for joining us. I'm Rob Hart. 74 degrees right now in Chicago under mostly sunny skies. Going up to 78 today. Mostly sunny and pleasant. Could see some rain for Father's Day. The details in the weekend forecast from AccuWeather. Coming up at 2:15, we have a crash involving a pedestrian on the tri-state. The details in traffic coming up in 5 minutes. Our top local story on News Radio WBBM. Chicagoans will not see those gambling-like sweepstakes machines come out of gas stations and barbershops after an attempt to ban them was voted down by members of the city council. Aldermen this week rejected a bid to outlaw the machines by colleagues who argued they could reduce the city's proceeds from legalized video gambling terminals. But Westside Alderman Jason Irvin told colleagues the sweepstakes machines are an important boost for black and brown business owners, while the businesses applying for video gaming licenses are largely not minority owned.
7: I remember the same conversation we had when we tried to hold up on cannabis. Same thing happening again, given millions or billions potentially down the road to a very small, select group of people. Tell me, where does that make sense?
6: Sweepstakes machines allow users to play casino-like games but aren't regulated by the state because they don't pay out in cash. Organizers of Chicago's Pride Fest Street Festival say they're marking a milestone year with popular performers and a consistent message.
8: What started as a very small festival.
9: But Mark Lieberson from the North Halsted Business Alliance says this year's 25th Pride Fest will fill Halsted Street from Addison to Grace with shopping, food, and entertainment across three stages.
10: I'm made of sugar, spice, connect, canon, and cinnamon.
9: That entertainment includes viral rap duo Flyana Boss. I couldn't get that song off my phone in 2023.
8: It brings in the LGBTQ community for sure, but it also brings in the straight community, the allies.
9: Who Lieberson says are especially important as lawmakers roll back protections for members of the community, in particular trans folk.
8: What we're working to do is to keep our allies close.
9: And entertained, with everyone from Broadway star Anthony Rapp to drag divas The Vixen and Heidi N. Closet to street festival staples 16 Candles.

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1: Today is Juneteenth, marking June 19th, 1865, when the last remaining enslaved people in Texas learned they were free. And there are plenty of ways to celebrate the occasion across the area. West Pullman is currently hosting their annual Juneteenth Festival until 6 o'clock tonight. That's at 115th and Halsted. The event will feature live music, games, a resource fair, and food from black-owned restaurants. A number of local observances across the Chicago area today. In honor of Juneteenth, federal prosecutors have now dropped charges against three men accused of trying to rob law enforcement during a gun trafficking sting in Country Club Hills last week.
2: Prosecutors claim they now have new video evidence that contradicts the version of events from ATF and FBI agents. ATF had said it was conducting an operation Tuesday of last week when a special agent and a task force officer, later identified as a Chicago police officer, shot two suspects after they attempted to rob the undercover agents. The suspects and a third were accused of assaulting an officer. A magistrate judge dismissed the charges and scheduled a hearing for July 2nd to discuss possible sanctions against the U.S. Attorney's Office. It says in a statement, the facts are fluid and developing, and their decision to dismiss the charges should not be read as a retreat of this case. Nancy Hardy, News Radio 105.9 WBBM.
1: Sean Grayson, the former downstate Sangamon County Sheriff's deputy convicted of second-degree murder in the 2024 shooting of Sonia Massey, is looking to get out of prison.
3: The 32-year-old former deputy is serving a 20-year prison sentence, and he's been dealing with colon cancer that his attorneys say has spread. He's seeking a medical release. Sonia Massey's cousin, Sante, told the State Journal Register she had a physical reaction when she heard about it. How does he get afforded these things, she said. He's a killer. It's sickening. This is our judicial system. She and other family members will have a voice during the hearing late next month before the Illinois Prisoner Review Board. Mike Krauser, News Radio, 105.9 WBBM.
1: 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And here's Neil Fiorito.
4: We have some problems on the roadway, starting on DuSable Lakeshore Drive. A nasty delay southbound before North Avenue to Fullerton. Crash there in the two right lanes. We appreciate Melnick for the call. The WBBM Mercedes-Benz of Hoffman Estates traffic tip line at 855-780 Road. Southbound brake lights along the drive. North Avenue to Chicago Avenue, and you're packed in through Grant Park. On the Tri-State Tollway, traffic is stop and go southbound from the Wisconsin State line and before Route 173, where a pedestrian was struck by a semi. Three right lanes are blocked. You are getting by still in the left lane. Driving in from Wisconsin, which is backed up from 165, consider getting over to either 136th Avenue or 88th. Take either one of those southbound to avoid this mess on the southbound side of the tri-state. Once you get past that, some brake lights from the Bensonville Bridge to pass Roosevelt. Earlier crash now gone from the left lane. A lot of traffic in and out of Northwest Indiana today for the holiday weekend, especially on I-65 because of an accident northbound involving a semi on 8094. It's in the right lane on the ramp to westbound 8094, so you are able to get by. Expressways, the Eden's up to about a half hour inbound. Kennedy Expressway in an hour three, going out 32 to Montrose. Getting the express lanes, they are wide open now before the Wintrust mural near North Avenue. All the way out to the Eden's, you're going to save about 15 in the express. Again, open for business outbound. Hitting out to O'Hare at 50, again, an hour three in from O'Hare into downtown. The Eisenhower, an hour either way. On the Stevenson out, 45, 52 in. The Dan Ryan's about 30 minutes in, 27 out to the split. Pretty heavy in the express lanes on both sides. From the Metro Traffic Center, next report, 218, News Radio 105.9, WBBM.
1: AccuWeather forecast for the rest of the afternoon, mostly sunny and pleasant, a high of 78, then tonight some clouds, with a shower in spots later on, a low of 60, and then tomorrow a nice day with sunshine, a few clouds, and a high of 80. Right now we have 74 at O'Hare, 75 at Midway, 70 at the lakefront, and in Lake Forest, sunny sky, 72. Markets are closed for Juneteenth. They will will reopen on Monday. It's 210.
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1: It's 2:11. The Obama Presidential Center, now officially open for business. WBBM's Terry Keschner was there and joins us live with the anchor desk.
10: Yeah, Rob, long lines, but worth the wait. That's the story on the official day one of the Obama Presidential Center. Wendy Nelson was among those waiting in one of those long lines.
11: You're in line to get into the Obama Presidential Center, but you don't have tickets?
12: No, I don't. So there's two lines. There's one line for the ticket people, and then there's another line for non-ticketed people or personnel.
11: And so how long have you been waiting so far?
12: So far we've been in line, let's check my watch, about 35, 40 minutes.
10: And she still had a ways to go. Some who did not have tickets were still allowed in to see some of the Obama Center. Harold McRae was one of the lucky ones who did get inside.
11: You just walked out.
13: Yes, I did. We went to the skylight at the top floor. It's just absolutely incredible. And this is what you see from the skylight.
11: You have some beautiful photos. Yes.
13: And pictures of downtown Chicago, the museum.
11: Well, exciting. A lot of people don't even have tickets yet.
13: Yeah. But we're coming back. We got more tickets. We're coming back to spend more time in a couple of weeks.
10: And many of those we spoke to said the grounds of the Obama Center itself, with a playground, a garden, a pond, and so much else, make it worth visiting, even if you don't actually get inside, as tickets are sold out for months. Live at the anchor desk, Terry Keschner, News Radio 105.9 WBBM.
1: Some rain in the forecast for Father's Day. The details in the five-day forecast from AccuWeather next. It's 2:13.
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1: 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And here's meteorologist Brian Thompson.
5: Well, Rob, we've had a good deal of sunshine throughout the afternoon. Now, there are clouds off to the north and west, and we are going to be watching those clouds coming on in here as we head toward the evening hours. But, again, pretty nice through the remainder of this afternoon, a high of 78 as the humidity remains low. Now, again, we'll have some clouds coming through tonight. There will be a shower or two around, a low tonight near 60, and sunshine and a few clouds tomorrow. A nice start to our Saturday, a high temperature up close to 80 degrees. And as we get toward Father's Day on Sunday, it is going to be cloudy. It's going to be cooler. We do expect some rain to move through. Some of that rain could be heavy in the afternoon along with a thunderstorm. Watch for some flash flooding. Sunday's high near 70. Maybe a leftover shower to start Monday, but it turns out pretty sunny pretty quickly. Monday's high about 71, and it looks nice into Tuesday with a mix of sun and clouds and a high of 73. Right now we have temperatures running in the 70s across the area. It's been a pretty nice afternoon. We're at 74 at O'Hare right now, 75 at Midway and in Elmwood Park. It's up to 70 at the lakefront, and we're heading up to 78 this afternoon. I'm AccuWeather meteorologist Brian Thompson.
1: WBBM News Time 216. It's time for sports. The U.S. and Australia facing off this afternoon at the World Cup, that match in Seattle. The U.S. is up 1-0. Later today, Scotland takes on Morocco. Brazil goes up against Haiti, and Turkey faces Paraguay. Blackhawks legend Jonathan Toews announced he's retiring from the NHL. The 38-year-old center won three Stanley Cups with the Hawks in 2010, 2013, and 2015.
21: I look back on my time in Chicago, and it's all kind of went by in the blink of an eye, but I realized how special that time was and how lucky I was. And yeah, it was definitely incredible and a dream come true. And you realize how lucky you have to be in life for things to go the way they did.
1: His NHL career began in 2007, played 16 seasons of professional hockey in the NHL, took a couple of seasons off between the end of his time with the Blackhawks and his attempted comeback with Winnipeg. Toews also won two gold Olympic medals during his career. He played one final season with those hometown Winnipeg Jets. Next stop, the Hockey Hall of Fame. The Cubs and Blue Jays underway at Wrigley Field this afternoon. Ben Brown starting for the Cubs. The Cubs up 7-1 over Toronto. The White Sox are in Detroit for a three-game series. Like a starter on 5:40 p.m. Eric Fetty against Tarek Skrubel. Round two of the U.S. Open is underway at Shinnecock Hills in New York. Wyndham Clark, the current leader, at 7-under. The Chicago Sky return to action tomorrow when they play the Wings in Dallas. That's a look at sports at 16:46 past each hour. It's 2:18. 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And here's Neil Fiorito.
4: You have some obstacles today starting along the lakefront. DuSable Lakeshore Drive packed in northbound from the Oak Street curve up to Fullerton. Crash there blocking the two right lanes. Heavy on the southbound trip before north to Chicago Avenue and delays getting through Grant Park. On the Tri-State Tollway, you remain very heavy. If you're southbound, you're stuck in bad traffic from the Wisconsin State Line and before Route 173, where a pedestrian was struck by a semi. Three right lanes are blocked. It looks like traffic is still getting by in the left lane. Driving in from Wisconsin, you might want to consider either using 136th Avenue or 88th Avenue. Take either one of those southbound to get yourself around the Tri-State Tollway, in that area especially. Looking elsewhere in northwest Indiana, some backups all over the place, really, for the long holiday weekend. But 65, especially heavy northbound, passing 61st Avenue up to 8094. Crash involving a semi in the right lane. It's on the ramp to the westbound Borman. You're still able to squeeze by. Expressway travel times, the Edens coming in about a half hour. Kennedy ends at hour 3, going out 32 to Montrose. Up in the express lane to save about 10, you're 50 out to the airport. On the Eisenhower inbound, an hour 10, 1 hour to the Jane Addams. Stevenson going out 25 to Cicero Avenue, the Midway Airport exit. 38 to the Tri-State, 50 to the Veterans Tollway, just under an hour coming in. Southside to Dan Ryan, about 31 either way. 57 coming in 19 minutes, 25 on the outbound side of the Ford. 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
1: AccuWeather forecast for the rest of the afternoon. Mostly sunny and pleasant, a high of 78. Then tonight, some clouds with a shower in spots later on, a low of 60. Tomorrow, nice with sunshine and a few clouds, a high of 80. 74 at O'Hare, 75 at Midway, 70 at the lakefront. Lake Forest, sunny and 72. Markets are closed for Juneteenth. They will reopen on Monday. It's 220. And our top story this hour, a man accused of arson is the latest defendant to allege serious grand jury misconduct by a federal prosecutor. We'll have much more on this story coming up at 2:31. A historic theater in the Southport Corridor on the north side is getting a new addition.
0: Lakeview's famed Music Box Theater is unveiling a new 98-seat theater. It'll be the first time the venue will have three screens in its almost 100-year history. The new theater offers stadium seating, a back row of love seats that can accommodate two guests at a time. There's also a projection booth with new equipment that can show both digital and 35-millimeter films. The theater's owner tells Block Club Chicago attendance at smaller theaters like the Music Box has been growing, even as tickets to larger multiplex theaters have been declining. The Music Box says the new screen is very familiar. The color scheme, curtains, and carpeting are all very similar to the main theater. Cisco Coto, News Radio 105.9 WBBM.
1: People will soon be able to sip and stroll with alcoholic beverages in downtown Arlington Heights as soon as this August. Legal age visitors will be able to buy booze from six participating bars and restaurants and take them to go, as long as they don't leave the Arlington Alfresco outdoor dining zone between Vail and Campbell. However, the 16-ounce beverages would only be available from purchase from 5 p.m. to 9 p.m. Thursday through Saturday. The pilot is expected to launch sometime in August and run through Harmony Fest weekend at the beginning of October. It's 2:21.
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1: 228, traffic and weather together on the 8s, and here's Neil Fiorito.
4: A lot of problems out there, Rob, starting on the Eisenhower outbound. A medical emergency at 25th Avenue, fire blocking the right lane there. 44 to Mannheim, an hour 5 to the Jane Addams Towway. On the lakefront, brake lights on DuSable Lakeshore Drive, especially northbound. Navy Pier up to Fullerton, a crash blocking two right lanes. A bad delay continues out of Wisconsin on the tri-state southbound. From the state line to before Route 173, a pedestrian was struck there by a semi. Three right lanes are blocked. Just that left lane getting by. If you are driving in from Wisconsin, you might want to consider using either 136th Avenue South or 88th instead. The Jane Addams Tollway now backed up eastbound past Roselle Road to Route 53. Vehicle fire blocking the exit ramp actually to the inbound Ike. And this vehicle fire fully engulfed. Appreciate the call, Michael. The WBBM Mercedes-Benz of Hoffman Estates Traffic Tip Line, 855-780-ROAD. Troubles in Northwest Indiana on I-65 northbound at 8094, a semi-crash on the westbound ramp. Next report, 238, News Radio 105.9 WBBM.
1: Back here with the forecast for the rest of the afternoon. Mostly sunny and pleasant, a high of 78. Tonight, some clouds with a shower in spots later on and a low of 60. 74 at O'Hare, 75 at Midway, 70 at the lakefront. Headlines in 40 seconds, it's 229.
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1: It's 2:30. Good afternoon. I'm Rob Hart. These are the top stories on News Radio WBBM. A federal defendant has claimed misconduct by the U.S. Attorney's Office in a bid to have his charges thrown out.
5: This is Bernie Tafoya. A registered sex offender is taken off the streets after being rearrested in the northwest suburbs.
1: The Obama Presidential Center officially opened to the public. Plus, Israel and Hezbollah have agreed to a ceasefire. WBBM Sports, the Cubs lead the Toronto Blue Jays 7-1 at Wrigley Field. Middle of the fourth inning, the White Sox are on the road against the Tigers in Detroit tonight. Business markets are closed for Juneteenth. AccuWeather says for the rest of the afternoon, mostly sunny and pleasant, a high of 78, 74 right now at 2:31. Topping our news at the half hour. Defense attorneys for a man accused of arson are asking that the charges against him be dismissed after claims of misconduct by the U.S. Attorney's Office. The story from WBBM's Nancy Hardy.
10: Grand jury transcripts allegedly show former Assistant U.S. Attorney Sherry Mecklenburg shared her personal opinions about Ala Ishkarat's guilt and appeared to make personal relationships with grand jurors that risked undermining their independent judgment. That's according to claims in a court filing by Ishkarat's attorneys, as reported by the Tribune. They want the charges that he conspired to burn down his father's Westside grocery store thrown out. That's what happened to members of the so-called Broadview Six, plus two men accused of COVID testing fraud, sparking even more calls for unsealing transcripts in other criminal cases. Nancy Hardy, News Radio 105.9 WBBM.
1: A registered sex offender is behind bars after being rearrested in the northwest suburbs.
5: The McHenry County State's Attorney's Office says 74-year-old John Caspari of Johnsburg has been ordered held in jail until his trial on charges of being a registered sex offender and having inappropriate contact with a child. Officials say the incident happened at a Crystal Lake ice rink where Caspari has reportedly been known to hang out. Caspari allegedly got a cell number from a child and began texting the child earlier this month. Caspari was convicted in 2021 of possession of child pornography and as such is forbidden from communicating with any child without a lawful reason. He appears in court again next week. Bernie Tafoya, News Radio, 105.9 WBBM.
1: The Obama Presidential Center is now welcome to the public. The Obamas welcomed visitors at a star-studded opening ceremony yesterday and said hello to some attendees this morning. The center has something for everyone, organizers say, whether it's the museum, the library, the playground, or the NBA regulation basketball court. Visitors can also sit at the presidential desk in a full-sized replica of the Obama administration Oval Office. The center is located at 60th and Stony Island on the south side. A U.S. official confirming that Israel and Hezbollah have agreed to a ceasefire. This after an exchange of strikes between the two parties over the last week. Here's ABC News senior White House correspondent Selena Wang.
11: We're already seeing that that deal is coming up against some major challenges just shortly after it was signed. That delay happening after those fresh Israeli strikes on Lebanon. That agreement, remember, calls for the end of fighting on all fronts. But the Israelis were not involved in this deal, and they have made it clear that they're not bound by this deal.
1: U.S. and Iran peace talks in Switzerland planned for today have been postponed. Meanwhile, Americans have had their say on President Trump's handling of the war.
13: Even with President Donald Trump's suggesting that a deal with Iran to end the war had been reached, most Americans still disapprove of how he's handling the issue. About 65% of Americans surveyed by the Associated Press and the New York Center for Public Affairs Research disapprove of how Trump is handling Iran. But when looking at just Republicans, only 28% are unhappy. The poll was fielded as Trump announced a deal with Iran and authorized an end to the U.S. naval blockade of the Strait of Hormuz. I'm Donna Warder.
1: There's a new initiative to help single mothers in government housing.
14: One of the few Black-owned banks in the United States is introducing a debit card aimed at helping single mothers who live in government-subsidized housing escape poverty. The Bank King Card debit card will be offered in honor of Juneteenth by Redemption Bank, which will make a donation from every account open to nonprofits that will steer the funding to needy families. Redemption Holding Company Chair and Chief Executive Ashley Bell says the program opens America's vaults of opportunity that have been closed to too many for too long. A report from this year by the Urban Institute and the Jeremiah Program says households led by single mothers experience widespread economic and caregiving hardship. I'm Haya Pinjwani.
1: The Joint Terrorism Task Force in Southern California investigating a suspicious vehicle that was found yesterday.
2: Police in San Diego say a suspicious vehicle was seen near the Islamic Center of San Diego on Thursday afternoon. That Islamic Center was a site of a deadly active shooter incident last month perpetrated by two teenage boys who killed three victims and then themselves. When police stopped the vehicle on Thursday, they say they found a Nazi flag and a suspicious canister in the vehicle. The driver was detained. Police say there is no active threat, but an arson team and the FBI's Joint Terrorism Task Force were called in to help investigate. Alex Stone, ABC News.
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1: 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In Palatine, the Mobil on Plum Grove in Illinois is selling gas for $3.85 a gallon. Orland Park, the Shell on Wolf and 143rd, selling gas for $3.73. 2:38, traffic and weather together on the 8s, and here's Neil Fiorito.
4: For the long holiday weekend, there is a lot of traffic already. It started up earlier today across the expressways, the tollways, and a ton of traffic in northwest Indiana. We have a couple of trouble spots, too, that we want to pass along. If you're on DuSable Lakeshore Drive, a bad delay you're stuck in, unfortunately, northbound from Navy Pier up to Fullerton because of a crash in the two right lanes. Southbound traffic before Fullerton down to Chicago Avenue, and you're packed in through Grant Park as well. Tri-State still seeing a lot of traffic on the southbound side from the Wisconsin state line to before Rosecrans Road. A pedestrian was struck there by a semi-cruiser in the three right lane. Just the left lane is getting by. Coming in from Wisconsin, get yourself either over to 136th Avenue or 88th instead. Then you're backed up further south from Irving Park to Ogden and I-80 to the Bishop Ford. Northbound traffic on the Tri-State from 127th to 95th through the long-term work zone. And then a delay from Ogden to 290. The Jane Addams Tollway really backed up eastbound past Roselle Road to 290. Vehicle fire blocking the left lane on the ramp to the inbound Eisenhower. Looks like that vehicle fire has been extinguished, but cleanup continues. You're still able to get by on that ramp. And in northwest Indiana, a trouble spot continues on I-65 northbound at 8094. Semi-crash getting cleaned up on the ramp to westbound 8094. You're still able to get by, but very slowly. And that's why you're backed up on 65 north from 61st Avenue. Next report coming up at 2:48. 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
3: WBBM AccuWeather. A lot of sunshine still through the rest of this afternoon. Maybe a few clouds late. A high of 78. We'll have some clouds tonight, along with the threat for a shower or two. A low close to 60. A nice day though for tomorrow. Sunshine and a few clouds. High 80. And it does look a little cooler heading into Father's Day on Sunday. We do expect clouds. There will be some rain at times throughout the day, and it could be some steady rain at times. Potentially even some heavy rain and a thunderstorm into the afternoon. High Sunday around 70. 74 at O'Hare right now, 75 at Midway, and in Aurora, 70 at the lakefront, going up to 78. I'm AccuWeather meteorologist Brian Thompson.
1: Markets are closed for the Juneteenth holiday. They will reopen on Monday. It's 2:40. History buffs and fans of the Titanic story can now board the massive ship and step back in time 114 years at a new space open in Chicago's Old Town neighborhood.
10: You can now relive the journey of history's most famous ship. See the actual wreck of the Titanic, then go back in history and climb aboard as a passenger in 1912. Fever's Joe Katsaroubis says the 45-minute virtual reality immersive experience is like no other.
7: You first go back and you're on the boardwalk to get into the ship, and you see the height difference of standing up. You realize, wow, they can really make you feel like you're right in it, and you have that fear of heights even though you're standing on a very solid floor. And then you have your ticket in your right hand, and you can toast your champagne as you get on the ship. Some of my favorite things are unpacking in the private suites.
10: It ends, of course, when the ship hits an iceberg on its maiden voyage and sinks on the night of April 14th of 1912. But don't worry, you make it on board one of the lifeboats. The virtual reality experience is inside the old lighthouse art space on Germania Place. 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
8: Private reseller StubHub offers what it calls the Fan Protect Guarantee if there's a problem. And
9: it is a guarantee of a sort,
8: says Victor Matheson, a sports economist at the College of Holy Cross. Ticket buyers who run into problems are offered new tickets or refunds. But considering the scarcity of World Cup seats,
9: these fans aren't out money, but they're certainly not in a ticket.
8: And missing what for many may be a once-in-a-lifetime chance to see World Cup soccer in person. Jim Ryan, ABC News.
1: 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It's 2:42.
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1: After more than a decade without an increase, Illinois tollway directors are calling for passenger toll rates to go up by about 45 seconds per toll. There's a hearing in August. If approved, it'll go into effect on January 1st of 2027. 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It's time for sports, and it's time to say goodbye to Captain Sirius. Jonathan Toews retiring from the NHL after 16 seasons, leaving a legacy as one of the Blackhawks' all-time greats. He opened his news conference today by thanking the city of Chicago.
13: I got drafted there, and it was definitely incredible and a dream come true, and you realize how lucky you have to be in life for things to go the way they did.
1: Toews won 3 Stanley Cups with the Hawks in 2010, 2013, and 2015. He spent 15 years in Chicago, plus a comeback season with Winnipeg, where Toews was born. Team USA is on the pitch facing Australia at the World Cup. The match being played in Seattle, USA up 2-0. There's afternoon baseball at Wrigley Field. The Blue Jays are in town, top of the fifth. Cubs lead 7-1. The White Sox are in Detroit. They open a 3-game series against the Tigers this evening. Eric Fetty pitches against Tarek Skubal. First pitch at 5:40 at Comerica Park. Wyndham Clark is on top of the leaderboard at the U.S. Open, currently sitting at 7-under, and the Chicago Sky play the Wings in Dallas tomorrow night. And that's a look at sports at 16 and 46 past each hour. It's 2:47. The official TV adaptation of Dungeon Crawler Carl is in the works. Based on the book series of the same name by Matt Dinneman, the project was originally acquired in early 2025, though no network or streamer was attached at the time. Now it appears that Peacock owns the rights. It's 2:48. 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And here's Neil Fiorito.
4: Your expressways are getting busier by the report here, and we're still dealing with a crash on the lakefront. DuSable Lake Shore Drive northbound at Fullerton. Two right lanes blocked. That's why traffic is bad from Navy Pier. Southbound traffic before Fullerton down to Chicago Avenue. And brake lights getting through Grand Park. On the tollways, a couple of issues. The tri-state southbound on the brakes from the Wisconsin state line to before Route 173. That's where a pedestrian was struck by a semi. There is an investigation that continues in your three right lanes. Just that left lane is getting by coming from Wisconsin. Consider getting over to 136th Avenue or 88th. Once you get past that further south, pretty heavy traffic from Irving Park to Ogden and I-80 to the Ford. Northbound traffic from 127th to 95th to the work zone. Then you're slow from Ogden to 290. The Jane Addams Tollway, you're stuck in traffic on the eastbound side from Roselle over to 290. A vehicle fire getting cleaned up on the inbound ramp. Appreciate the update, Kurt. The WBBM Mercedes-Benz of Hoffman Estates traffic tip line, 855-780 Road. Another trouble spot now on the Veterans Memorial Tollway. Northbound traffic backed up before I-55. That's an accident in the left lane. Northwest Indiana, a lot of traffic on 8094 on both sides. Big backups on I-94 through Michigan City. A bigger volume of traffic for the long holiday weekend and some road work you're getting through in the left lane. The toll road seeing some big delays on either side of the West Point Toll Plaza and on both sides of Willow Creek Road in Portage. And a delay continues on I-65 North. 61st up to 8094, crash cleanup, an earlier semi involved, getting cleaned up on the westbound 8094 ramp. ramp. It's not blocked. You're still getting by, but slowly. Next report, 258, News Radio 105.9 WBBM.
1: Brand new AccuWeather forecast for the rest of the afternoon. Mostly sunny and pleasant, a high of 78. Then tonight, some clouds with a shower or two around. Maybe a rumble of thunder, a low of 60. And then tomorrow, a nice day, sunshine, a few clouds, and a high of 80. And then tomorrow night, partly cloudy and a low of 63. Sunday, Father's Day, cloudy, cooler and turning breezy with periods of rain. Some heavy Sunday afternoon and evening, along with a thunderstorm. Watch for flash flooding and a high on Sunday near 70. Right now, we have 74 at O'Hare, 75 at Midway, 70 at the lakefront, Lansing, mostly sunny, 75. Markets are closed for Juneteenth. They reopen on Monday. It's 250.
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14: The museum bills this day as a celebration of freedom, culture, and black history. The president and CEO, Perry Ermer, says the struggle continues.
15: And although technically we are not enslaved any longer, there is still economic disparity. There is still legal disparity. There is still far too much racism and discrimination and an attempted rewriting of our history, either to erase it or to retell it in ways that simply aren't factual and aren't true.
14: Ermer says that while her days of marching are behind her, she is encouraged by how young people are carrying the banner seeking equality. At the DuSable Black History Museum and Education Center, Mike Krauser, News Radio 105.9 WBBM.
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17: Apple debuted its long-awaited voice bot refresh with Siri AI getting all sorts of new features and abilities, including visual intelligence, in which a user can point their camera at a plate of food and receive nutrition information from Siri, or even figure out how to split the bill at a restaurant. Apple also says Siri's voice can be updated or have its language changed once other languages become available. 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
29: The men's fragrance frenzy is intensifying.
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29: Thanks to Overspray J, one of the top sellers of men's fragrances on TikTok, and others who encourage men to layer scents and spray themselves as many as 100 times a day. Influencer Evan Hall says most of his more than a million followers are 18 to 24-year-olds seeking innovation and with a nose for bargains at stores like TJ Maxx.
32: I'll go into TJ Maxx or someone else will go into TJ Maxx, pick up a fragrance, love it, post it on Facebook.
29: The most popular sites to buy scents through TikTok shop sell knockoffs or dupes, and Hall says that's because of the quality.
32: I think it just comes down to that there's now like affordable fragrance. experience that smell good.
29: Charm.io says these dupes just generated about $82 million in annual sales, only a fraction of what cosmetics giants sell. But all the overspraying and the scent mixing has the knockoff maker smelling increasing profits. With business at 23 and 53, from the Bloomberg Newsroom, Denise Pellegrini, News Radio 105.9 WBBM.
1: 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The details and traffic and weather together. Coming up next, it's 2:50.
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3: It's 2:57. Sunday is the summer solstice and the official start of summer. It's also the longest day of the year. The sun will rise at 5:15. It'll set at 8:29. Solstice comes from the Latin words for sun and stop, and Sunday will mark the days when when days start gradually getting a little shorter all the way until late December. So soak up the sun while you can. 2:58, traffic and weather together on the 8s, and here's everybody's ray of sunshine, Neil Fiorito.
4: Thank you very much, Rob. I will take that. The roadways, though, the information I have to give you, not very good, not very pleasant. Unfortunately, a lot going on this afternoon, a lot more traffic. It's a long holiday weekend. You have Morgan Wallen at Soldier Field tonight, already getting really hectic around the stadium. The parking's already open. That started up at 2:30. 4:30 are when the gates open, and then we have a crash northbound on the drive at Fullerton. Two right lanes are blocked on the tri-state. Still a rough drive southbound from the Wisconsin state line before Route 173. Crash investigation continues to block the three right lanes. Vehicle fire getting cleaned up on the Jane Addams eastbound at Route 53. It's on the inbound Eisenhower ramp. And on the Veterans Tollway, now a crash blocking two lanes. Northbound right before 55, two left lanes are blocked. A gaper's delay southbound. Next report, 308, News Radio 105.9 WBBM.
3: AccuWeather forecast for the rest of the afternoon. Mostly sunny, pleasant, a high of 78. 74 right now, mostly sunny at 2:59.
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3: Juneteenth and Pride Month collide this weekend at a special event focused on black, trans, and queer artists. Plus, the Justice Department has refused to issue a signed declaration verifying it no longer intends to pursue the Trump administration's anti-weaponization fund. The latest just ahead from ABC News. Business markets are closed today in observance of Juneteenth at the World Cup. The U.S. leads Australia 2-0. The Cubs lead the Blue Jays 7-1, the White Sox on the road in Detroit. We have 74 degrees right now under mostly sunny skies. Have a great weekend. ABC News is next. It's 3 o'clock.
6: From ABC News, I'm Wayne Cabot. The water is so high in Dallas, cars are stranded on streets. It's from the remains of our first tropical storm of the season, Arthur, drenching the Gulf Coast.
7: The rates are about 2 to 3 inches of rainfall per hour and 6 inches possible. So the already 12 or more inches we've received in some places. Other areas in some spots, over 20 inches of rainfall.
6: ABC News meteorologist Leslie Lopez, two people died this morning in Putnam County, Georgia. A large tree fell on their moving truck, the ground so saturated. Israel and Hezbollah have a new ceasefire right now after fighting this morning killed 47 people in Lebanon. The White House has called Vice President J.D. Vance back from scheduled peace talks with Iran. The Trump administration is refusing a federal judge's order that Acting Attorney General Todd Blanche provide a signed statement verifying that the Justice Department will not pursue the anti-weaponization fund, a slush fund, say critics of both parties, $1.8 billion to compensate Americans at Trump's discretion. The DOJ today saying that the statement is unnecessary. The judge demanded it when officials refused to say under oath that the deal was dead. More about the test of presidential powers from ABC's Stephen Portnoy.
8: Asked about the limits on

0: his power vis-a-vis the conflict with Iran, President Trump told Axios.
1: There are no limits.
2: No limits.
1: No, not. I haven't learned that lesson yet. I know there are, but, you know, there are no limits.
0: As for his relationship with Benjamin Netanyahu?
1: It's good, but we have to keep him a little bit sane.
0: Asked if Israel will abide by the terms of the ceasefire with Iran by not striking Lebanon, Trump said top Israeli officials respect him.
1: And they do as I say.
0: Stephen Portnoy, ABC News, Washington.
3: UK Prime Minister Starmer says he plans to fight for his job, but a growing number of colleagues are urging him to make way for Andy Burnham as Prime Minister. 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
15: 3:03. Thanks for joining us today. I'm Lisa Fielding. It is the 19th day of June. Happy Juneteenth. And what a beautiful Juneteenth it is. Mostly sunny skies, 75 degrees, low relative humidity, a breeze out of the southwest right now. And that is a story through tomorrow. Could get some rain on Father's Day. The AccuWeather 5-day forecast coming up for you at 3:15. But first at 3, the Obama Presidential Center on the south side has officially opened for business today. WBBM's Terry Keschner was there.
16: A beautiful day for the opening of the Obama Presidential Center had some visitors thinking of all the history that led up to the day. Arthea Perry traveled a long way to be there.
17: I'm from Birmingham, Alabama, by way of Hale County, which we were a boiling point for the segregation era. I'm 75 years old, so I have lived through a lot of it, from the children marching to the 16th Street bombing to through the Ku Klux Klan and all of that. So this is just a blessing for me to see all of this coming together.
16: Michael Thompson is from Chicago. He talked to us right after he walked out.
2: It was surreal. It was amazing history, the history of our country, the history of the city, and just getting a chance to really celebrate and reflect on a very powerful legacy.
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15: Well, it is Juneteenth, and a Black-led Chicago organization bringing Pride and Juneteenth together under one roof this weekend.
18: Brace Space Alliance, known as the city's first Black-led, Black-centered LGBTQ plus organization, is hosting Embodied, a Juneteenth and Pride celebration at Talia Hall. The lineup features some of Chicago's top Black, trans, gender, nonconforming, and queer performers spanning drag, burlesque, music, and dance. Aisha Shamani, the org's community engagement strategist, hopes people come and support the Black and queer community.
19: We aren't just pushing for our visibility and our rights, but we're also pushing to have the right to just exist and have fun. And some of this celebration is just the goal of gathering community and having a really, really good time.
18: The organization says its work centers on mutual aid and community-built resources with a vision of a city where Black and brown trans and LGBTQ plus lives are fully valued and protected.
19: My Blackness and my queerness and my transness are inseparable.
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15: Chicago Alderman this week blocked the latest attempt to close an apparent loophole in the city's gambling landscapes. The WBBM political editor Jeff Buchholz explains.
20: For far south side Alderman Anthony Beal, the issue is pretty simple.
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21: How much revenue are we getting from those machines? Zero.
20: Meanwhile, bars and restaurants in 47 wards have asked the state for video gaming licenses. But Westside Alderman Jason Irvin disputed Beal's assertion that the machines are illegal.
22: They are not gaming devices. They are amusement devices.
20: And Irvin raised concerns that Black and brown business owners are not applying for gaming terminal licenses.
22: We're about to give up hundreds of millions of dollars to people that do not look like over 50% of the population.
20: And 33 aldermen voted down the ban. Jeff Buchholz, News Radio 105.9 WBBM.
15: 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Watching our Friday roads is Neil Fiorito.
23: Yeah, Lisa, and very busy across the expressways, the tollways, and the roads in northwest Indiana are packed as well. Couple of incidents still lingering here. A crash on I-57 slowing you down on the northbound side, passing Stunkel Road. It looks like at least a lane closed there, 23 minutes in from I-80. On DuSable Lakeshore Drive, traffic still heavy northbound in spots from Navy Pier to Fullerton. Crash just cleared from that area. You're backed up southbound before Fullerton to Chicago Avenue, and in spots between Grand Park and down towards Soldier Field. A lot more traffic in that area. Morgan Wallen playing tonight at Soldier Field. The gates open up at about 4:30. You're already able to park, so a lot more traffic in the area because of it. You got parking a little bit earlier today. On the tollways, a couple of issues. The tri-state on the southbound side remains solid from the Wisconsin state line and before Rosecrans. That is a crash investigation following a semi that hit a pedestrian. The three right lanes are blocked. Just that left lane is getting by. If you're coming from Wisconsin, you might want to consider either heading west over to 136th Avenue or to the east on 88th Avenue. The Jane Addams remains really heavy on the eastbound side, passing Roselle Road over to 290. A vehicle fire getting cleaned up on the inbound Eisenhower ramp. And then you're heavy past Lee to stall in the right lane. That's the eastbound side of the Jane Addams Tollway. The Veterans Memorial on the brakes northbound from Archer up to before I-55. Now a crash blocking the two left lanes. The USPS Ground Advantage reliable route is Lamont Road. We have some delays that continue in northwest Indiana all over, really. It's a long holiday weekend, and we had a semi-crash on 65 North at 8094. That's gone now. From the Metro Traffic Center, next report, 318, News Radio 105.9 WBBM.
15: All right, Neil, thanks so much. A gorgeous day today. If you're off for Juneteenth, 75 degrees, sunny skies right now. That's the story for the rest of today with a high around 78. Clouds tonight, a low of 60. Another beautiful day tomorrow with a high of 80. Father's Day, though, we could get some periods of rain, some heavy in the afternoon with a high near 70. Once again, 75 at O'Hare, 76 Aurora, 69 Lakefront. On the Market Watch, let's see, let's refresh this. The Dow finished up 72, S&P up 81, and the NASDAQ up again, nearly 500 points today. It's 310.
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15: Sheriff's deputy convicted of second-degree murder for the 2024 shooting of Sonia Massey is looking to get out of prison.
3: Sean Grayson is serving a 20-year sentence. He's also fighting colon cancer that has spread. He'll have a hearing before the Illinois Prisoner Review Board late next month, seeking a medical release. Sonia Massey's cousin, Sante, told the State Journal Register she had a physical reaction when she heard about this. How does he get afforded these things, she said. He's a killer. It's sickening. This is our judicial system. Massey's family members will have an opportunity to speak during the hearing. Mike Krauser, News Radio 105.9 WBBM.
15: Emergency crews responded to a large fire that broke out in Austin earlier today. It happened just before 7 a.m. near the intersection of North Central and West Division. The building housed several businesses, including a food and deli mart and a restaurant called Jay's Backyard Barbecue. No injuries so far. Investigations continue into the cause of that fire. Well, today and tomorrow look beautiful. Could get some rain by the end of the weekend. The AccuWeather 5-day forecast coming up next. It's 3:13.
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15: 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Pretty much of an A-plus today, meteorologist Brian Thompson.
26: Yeah, Lisa, looking pretty nice this afternoon. We've had a lot of sunshine. We'll have a high temperature right around 78 degrees. Now, into tonight, there are some clouds not too far off to our north and west. We'll have some clouds roll through and even a shower or two tonight. It looks like the best chance may actually be during the evening hours tonight. It might be a rumble of thunder as well. So if you do have evening plans tonight, I know it looks great outside right now, but you may want an umbrella just in case. 60 for the low tonight. Sunshine and a few clouds. A nice day tomorrow. High near 80. Then for Father's Day on Sunday, cloudy, cooler. It's going to turn breezy. We do expect some rain, and there could be some steadier, heavier rain at times in the afternoon and evening, along with a thunderstorm. Sunday's high near 70. Maybe an early shower Monday, otherwise mostly sunny, high 71. And then Tuesday looks pretty nice, partly sunny at a high of 73. 75 right now at O'Hare and at Midway, 76 in Naperville, 70 at the lakefront, and we're going up to 78 this afternoon. I'm AccuBud, the meteorologist.

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2: Lisa, happy Friday. Lots of afternoon sports today and a beautiful Friday afternoon. We'll get to the Cubs in a second. They have a big lead at Wrigley, but let's start in the World Cup. Team USA with a 2-0 lead. Second half just underway. Alex Freeman has scored for the U.S. Their first goal came on an own goal by Australia, so Team USA looking good in the second half. At Wrigley, bottom six, Cubs threatening, and they already lead 7-2, a seven-run first inning for the Cubs. Carson Kelly, the big hit there, a grand slam. Seiya Suzuki, a two-run double. Alex Bregman, an RBI single as well, and another good start from Ben Brown. Six innings, two earned, four strikeouts for Brownie. 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The Cubs also made a roster move before the game. Moises Ballesteros down to Iowa so he can play every day and catch more. Outfielder Justin Dean called up to replace him. As for the White Sox, they start the day tied for first. The American League Central with the Guardians. A divisional game in Detroit tonight with a 5:40 first pitch. Brandon Eichert opens up for Eric Fetty. The Tigers send the game's best pitcher, Tarek Skubal, against the White Sox. Former Blackhawks captain Jonathan Toews hung up his skates today. He's retired from hockey after a 16-year career and those three big Stanley Cups, all with the Blackhawks. As he said goodbye, he remembered the very special first cup with the Hawks.
3: It doesn't feel real. It's, and Kaner scored that goal, and I think I was one of the last guys off the bench and wasn't ready to kind of let go until I knew for sure that it was over. Next thing you know, you got, you're hoisting the cup and you have it back home and in your living room and you're just like, how is this happening to me right now?
2: Press conference today was at the Jonathan Toews Sportsplex in his hometown of Winnipeg. AHL tonight, the Wolves try to keep their season alive and their Calder Cup hopes alive. A must-win game five in Toronto. Golf at the U.S. Open in Shinnecock Hills. Wyndham Clark, 7-under par, your leader. And in the WNBA, the Sky back at it tomorrow night in Dallas. I'm Mike Esposito from 104.3 The Score on News Radio 105.9 WBBM.
1: All right, Mike, thank you. 3:18 now, heading to the roads. Traffic and weather together on the 8th, and here's Neil Fiorito.
4: All right, guys, a lot happening on the tollways. We start the drive on the tri-state. If you're southbound, you're inching along, unfortunately, from the Wisconsin state line to before Route 173. That due to a crash investigation involving a semi that hit a pedestrian. Three right lanes are blocked there at Rosecrans right before. Just that left lane is getting by. If you're making it in from Wisconsin, you might want to consider using 136th Avenue or 88th as an alternate to head southbound. Once you get past that, brake lights from Irving to Ogden and I-80 to the Bishop Ford. You're slowing northbound on the tri-state from the Ford to Halstead, 127th to 95th and I-80 to 290. The Jane Addams remains heavy eastbound, passing Roselle to Route 53. Vehicle fire cleanup just cleared off the ramp to the inbound Ike. Once you get past that, you're heavy again, past Lee due to a stall in the right lane. IDOT reminds you to move over. It's the law. It's not a game. A big delay on the Veterans Memorial Tollway. Northbound before I-55, a crash there in the two left lanes. Stop-and-go traffic from Archer. There's a Gapers delay coming southbound with it. Northwest Indiana packed in traffic on both sides of 80-94. On 94 in Michigan City, 65 is heavy northbound, making your way toward 80-94. And the toll road has a lot of delays on either side of Willow Creek Road in Portage and on both sides of the West Point Toll Plaza. Big delays on DuSable Lakeshore Drive around Soldier Field with Morgan Wallen playing tonight, and the expressways are all packed in. Highest travel time on the inbound Ike, an hour 13 from I-90 into downtown. Your next traffic report's at 3:28. 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
1: All right, Neil, thank you. Sunny and gorgeous today, a high of 78. Clouds tonight, a low of 60. Another nice day tomorrow, a high of 80. Some rain on Father's Day. 75 and sunny at O'Hare now, 73 in Waukegan, 70 Lakefront. Markets closed for the Juneteenth holiday. Speaking of 3:20, our top story is Juneteenth celebrations taking place across the nation and here in Chicagoland today and into this weekend. We'll take you to all the festivities coming up at 3:31. Visitors to Arlington Heights may be able to sip their drinks while walking around parts of downtown this summer.
5: Larry Robodos, owner of Big Shot Piano Lounge, told village trustees at their meeting Monday night, the idea is brilliant.
6: We do need help. I mean, I've been watching a decline the past couple of years.
0: post-pandemic, Alfresco has been getting a little quieter. We've had more and more communities come up.
5: His business and five others with liquor licenses that already participate in Arlington Alfresco have said they support the idea of allowing adults to buy to-go beverages from 5 to 9 on Thursday nights through Saturdays during a pilot program. Trustee Greg Zick and others, however, envision problems.
6: For some reason, I keep envisioning in my head here, you know, garbage cans just overflowing with these plastic cups.
5: The board approved directing village staff to flesh out a pilot program that would require wristbands and explore reusable cups if it's extended beyond the summer. Nancy Hardy, News Radio 105.9 WBBM.
1: A new virtual reality experience that takes you on board the Titanic is now open in Old Town. 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Thanks to virtual reality goggles, you can dive to the bottom of the ocean and travel back in time to 1912, where you can see and touch things around you. Joe Katsaroubas with Fever says the technology is always evolving.
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9: Food makers are screaming, no way, amid a serious shortage of the increasingly popular protein.
10: Whey protein is a byproduct of making cheese, and that's a big part of the essential challenge right now.
9: Christina Peterson, reporter for Bloomberg News, says it's just not easy to make more, and so the whey shortage could be about to get worse.
10: You can't just make more whey protein without making more cheese, and then you would have to store it and sell all that cheese.
9: The jump in demand and price for whey comes as snack makers, restaurants, and others rush to put it into just about everything to please the appetite of those taking weight loss drugs. But Peterson says switching to milk protein concentrate or soy or pea protein is often a recipe for disaster.
10: The problem is that whenever you change ingredients, you often have to reformulate. I spoke with one company that used just a different source of whey protein, and they said it turned their pancake baking mix to sawdust.
9: With business at 23 and 53. From the Bloomberg Newsroom, Denise Pellegrini, News Radio 105.9 WBBM.
1: 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People are on the road, and we do have some several tollway problems to tell you about. Stick around. Traffic's next.
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1: 3:28, time to check in on the roads. Traffic and weather together on the 8th. Here's Neil Fiorito.
4: All right, Lisa, very busy Friday today. The Kennedy Expressway now really loaded up with traffic inbound from Cumberland to the Ohio Feeder. A vehicle fire, the left lane blocked. We're looking at the cameras here in the traffic center, and we see a lot of smoke. Appreciate the call, Victor. The WBBM Mercedes-Benz of Hoffman Estates traffic tip line, 855-780 Road. So with this vehicle fire, again, the inbound Kennedy at the Ohio Feeder, an hour 10 to drive in from O'Hare. 42 off the junction, outbound you're about 45 to the airport. We're also seeing some troubles on the tollways. Tri-State, the southbound side, this has been a problem for a while now. From the Wisconsin State line, you're stop and go to before Route 173. That is a crash investigation following a semi that hit a pedestrian. Three right lanes are blocked. Just a left lane gets by. Driving in from Wisconsin, avoid the Tri-State if you can. Get over to 136th Avenue or 88th instead. Delays on the Jane Addams Tollway, right past Lee Street, a stall blocking the right lane. And we have some crash delays on the Veterans Memorial Tollway northbound, Archer to before I-55. That's a crash blocking two left lanes, and you have a gapers delay southbound. A lot of traffic on Route 53 in the northwest suburbs in the work zone. Backups in the southwest suburbs through Joliet on either side and in spots eastbound through Tinley Park. Traffic really heavy on both sides of 80-94 through northwest Indiana. Traffic on I-94 through Michigan City and backups on 65 getting toward 80-94. Heavy traffic on the toll road too on both sides near the West Point Toll and Willow Creek Road in Portage. Next report, 3:38, News Radio 105.9 WBBM.
1: Bright sunshine right now, pleasant 75 degrees at 3:29.
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20: We celebrate Juneteenth as Freedom Day.
15: Juneteenth at the DuSable Black History Museum and Education Center.
1: Pride Fest returns to the North Side this weekend. We'll have a preview of what attendees can expect. Plus,
21: this is Bernie Tafoya. A registered sex offender is taken off the streets after being rearrested in the northwest suburbs.
1: And Israel and Hezbollah agree to a new ceasefire after overnight strikes delayed U.S. and Iran peace talks. Sports. Cubs killing the Blue Jays so far, 11-2 at Wrigley. The Sox in Detroit to take on the targets, the Tigers. And at the World Cup, the U.S. leads Australia 2-0. Markets are closed for the Juneteenth holiday. 75 degrees at 3:31. Well, Juneteenth has been a full day of art, music, games, and speaking programs at Chicago's DuSable Black History Museum and an education center. The story from WBBM's Mike Krauser.
15: Groups of children were being ushered into the museum as we stepped outside to speak with the president and CEO, Perry Ermer. She wore a baseball cap with the Dew on the front for DuSable.
22: It's a celebration, but it's also a day of reflection. A
20: day of reflection on what freedom really means, right? Especially in the world we're living in at this moment. Extremely important and extremely impactful to understand that one, freedom isn't free, that a democracy has to be preserved, that the struggle continues.
15: The museum is in Washington Park, connected by Midway Plaisance to Jackson Park and the Obama Presidential Center, 1 mile to the west. Shuttle buses were taking people between the two venues. On the south side, Mike Krauser, News Radio 105.9 WBBM.
1: Chicago's Pride Fest on North Halsted, marking its 25th anniversary this weekend with three stages of entertainment and an audience that organizers say is changing with the times.
23: Retro-themed rock girl Caroline Kingsbury is one of the dozens of acts booked for the stages at Pride Fest between Addison and Grace. Mark Lieberson from the North Halsted Business Alliance says fans of RuPaul's Drag Race will also get to see some of that hit show's famous alumni.
24: Miss Cracker will be there. Nini Coco will be there. Black Girl Magic, Heidi in Closet, Evie Oddly.
23: Lieberson says he's seen the audience for Pride Fest grow over the last 25 years, and not just among the LGBTQ plus community.
24: I think that we've become more mainstream.
23: Even, he says, as members of the community, especially trans folk, feel more threatened by actions in Washington and neighboring states.
24: While Pride is a celebration, you know, really, Pride is a protest.
23: We've posted a link with more information on our website. We're on the North Side. 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
1: A judge has ordered a senior citizen to be held behind bars after he was arrested for allegedly having inappropriate contact with a child.
21: 74-year-old John Casperi is a registered sex offender, having been convicted 5 years ago of possessing child pornography. Now, according to the McHenry County State's Attorney's Office, the Johnsburg man has been arrested for having illegal contact with a child. Officials say Casperi would attend open skate periods at the Crystal Lake Ice House and during one of those obtained the cell number of a child. Prosecutors say Casperi texted the child between June 5th and June 12th, even though as a registered sex offender, that's against the law. The state's attorney's office argued Casperi presents a threat to public safety, and so he's been ordered held until trial. Bernie Tafoya, News Radio, 105.9 WBBM.
1: 3:34 around the world after an overnight exchange of strikes. Israel and Hezbollah agreed to a ceasefire earlier today to end the fighting in Lebanon. ABC News contributor and former Deputy Assistant Secretary of Defense for the Middle, Mick Mulroy, on Israeli operations.
25: There's one thing to say that their heavy-handed approach toward military operations are just that. It's another thing to say that they can't defend themselves against attacks by Hezbollah, not only against their military, the IDF, but against their civilian population. That is obviously a sovereign right of any country. And I don't see, even with the relationship that the United States has with Israel, us being able to essentially tell them to stand down on defending themselves.
1: Meanwhile, peace talks planned for today in Switzerland between the U.S. and Iran are currently on hold. Well, despite the delay in further negotiations, gas prices have come down since the initial announcement of the peace deal. ABC's chief business correspondent Rebecca Jarvis explains.
26: Prices go up like a rocket, but they come down like a feather. And with these talks stalled now, it throws another wrench in. Prices of oil are started above $120 a barrel in the midst of this war. They are down this morning to about $77 a barrel.
1: Despite the price of gas being $3.3 a gallon, it's still roughly 25% higher than a year ago. We're still seeing gas prices in Chicago nearly $5 a gallon. A foreign official has abruptly canceled a planned trip to the United States.
0: Italian Foreign Minister Antonio Tajani was supposed to visit the United States this weekend, but he has abruptly canceled his trip after President Donald Trump claimed that Italian Premier Giorgia Meloni begged for a photo with him during the G7 summit and that he agreed because he felt sorry for her. Meloni calls Trump's claim completely fabricated and said on video, "Italy and I do not beg." She said, "I don't know why the President of the United States behaves this way toward his own allies. After all, this isn't the first time this has happened." Tajani called Trump's claim serious and offensive toward Meloni and all of Italy. I'm Donna Water.
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1: 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In South Holland, the Thornton's on 162nd and Woodlawn is gas for $3.84 a gallon. In Glenview, the Shell in Waukegan and Linneman has gas for $3.87 a gallon. Still ahead.
28: This is Nancy Hardy. Another federal defendant is claiming misconduct by the U.S. Attorney's Office in a bid to have his charges thrown out.
1: That story's coming up, but first we're going to check in on the roads at 338 traffic with Neil Fiorito.
4: All right, bad delays on the Kennedy here on the inbound side from Cumberland to the Ohio feeder. A vehicle fire getting cleaned up. Three left lanes are blocked. You see a ton of smoke as you're making your way into downtown on the Kennedy, probably more miles away from either that area as well. An hour 10 to drive in from O'Hare, 45 off the junction. Metro wants to remind you to avoid these awful delays in the future. You can pick up a train, the UP Northwest line, a stop for you in Edison Park. Going out of the Kennedy, close to 50 to the airport. All the other expressways very busy. So is Jusaba Lakeshore Drive. Extra heavy on either side, getting towards Soldier Field. Morgan Wallen playing tonight. The gates are opening up at 4:30 as the opening acts hit the stage at 5:30. Tollways, the tri-state, still miserable southbound from the Wisconsin state line to before Route 173. A crash investigation there involving a semi that hit a pedestrian. Three right lanes are blocked there right before Rosecrans Road. Just that left lane is squeezing by. If you're making it in from north in Wisconsin, you want to get over maybe 136th Avenue or use 88th Avenue to get yourself around this awful scene on the tri-state. The Jane Addams remains heavy eastbound, passing Elmhurst Road to Lee Street. Stall we had in that area now gone. The Veterans Tollway remains very heavy northbound from Archer to before I-55. Crash cleanup there continues in the two left lanes. In northwest Indiana for the long holiday weekend, a lot of traffic on both sides of 80-94. You're packed in on I-94, especially eastbound near Michigan City. Westbound traffic heavy getting toward the toll road. I-65 remains heavy northbound, 61st to 80-94. Looks like a crash still on the right lane on that westbound ramp, and the Indiana toll road jammed up on either side, getting north close to the West Point Toll Plaza. Your next report, 3:48. 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
9: WBBM AccuWeather. Still quite a bit of sunshine through the rest of this afternoon. A high of 78, but it is going to cloud up into tonight. There will be a shower.

0: or two around. Might be a rumble of thunder with a low near 60. And a nice day for tomorrow with sunshine and a few clouds, high close to 80. Cloudy, cooler, and turning breezy Father's Day on Sunday. We'll have periods of rain, some heavy in the afternoon and evening, and there could be a thunderstorm. Could be enough to cause some flash flooding. Sunday's high near 70. 75 right now at O'Hare and at Midway. 74 in Rogers Park. 70 at the lakefront going up to 78. I'm AccuWeather with the meteorologist Brian Thompson.
1: It's 341. The cost of President Trump's attempt to renovate the Lincoln Memorial reflecting pool continues to rise.
2: The cost to repaint the Lincoln Memorial reflecting pool has ballooned. It's more than $14.6 million, exceeding the original estimated cost of the no-bid contract by more than $4 million, according to federal contract data. In addition to the repainting, the National Park Service has also paid an additional $1.7 million to an Ohio-based company to install a, quote, nanobubble system to kill algae, using a similar no-bid contract to speed up work in time for the 4th of July. The improvements have already sparked controversy, with algae recently overtaking the reflecting pool and the multi-million dollar coating beginning to peel off. Peter Haralambos, ABC News.
1: Here at home, another defendant asking for charges against him be dropped, claiming misconduct by federal prosecutors in Chicago.
3: This time it's a man who's accused of arson, claiming Assistant U.S. Attorney Sherry Mecklenburg violated grand jury rules by improperly vouching for the strength of the government's evidence, including witness credibility, and making improper comments about her personal opinions. The Tribune reports the case of Ala Ishkarat, who's accused of conspiring to burn his father's West Side grocery store, follows other allegations of misconduct by the prosecutor who led the Broadview 6 case that fell apart last month. And prosecutors moved last week to dismiss charges against two men accused of a massive COVID testing scheme, also brought by Mecklenburg. Nancy Hardy, News Radio 105.9 WBBM.
1: The day in sports, the Cubs killing the Jays at Wrigley. A beautiful day for a 120 game. We'll check in with Mike and your sports and your top trending stories next.
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1: A 37-year-old Brazilian woman is charged with fraud and identity theft after she impersonated a 12-year-old girl and got a local church to provide for her. She befriended the local pastor, who referred her to a family at the church who took her in and planned to adopt her, even though Even they threw her a birthday party, even. Despite her mid-30s appearance, though, the congregation and family thought she was 12 because she acted like a child, drank milk from a baby bottle, and spoke in a high-pitched voice. Police say it's not her first time doing that. And in what might be the dictionary definition of adding insult to injury, the city of Syracuse sent a traffic ticket to someone driving to a funeral. A man was driving with his fiancée to her father's funeral as part of the procession when they ran a red light. They were the only members of the group to get a ticket. They appealed it, but that was denied, so they paid the $50 fine.
11: Denied?
1: I know, right?
11: You get to go through the lights in a funeral.
1: I've been stuck in a lot of those, so there's a lot of those cars that get to go by. We'll see. 3:47, time for sports. Here he is, Mike Esposito.
11: Lisa, thank you. We'll get to the Cubs' rout of the Blue Jays in a second. Start with Team USA at the World Cup, still leading 2-0 over Australia. Second half, Alex Freeman scored for Team USA. Their first one came on an own goal by Australia. Now to the Cubs. They are in the bottom of the seventh. The bases are loaded again, and the Cubs just can't stop scoring runs today. They need to save some of these for the weekend. 7 in the first for the Cubs, capped off by Carson Kelly's grand slam. Kelly now has 6 RBI, Seiya Suzuki a 2-run double, PCA perfect on the day. The Cubs got 4 more in the sixth. All of that in support of Ben Brown, who's making it stand up. 6 innings, 2 earned runs, and 4 strikeouts for Browning. If you'd like to listen to the rest of the game, 104.3 The Score, our sister station, is carrying it. Moises Ballesteros sent down to Iowa before the game for the Cubs. Outfielder Justin Dean called up to replace him. Sox in Detroit tonight, division game with the Tigers. Brandon Eichert and then Eric Fetty for the Sox. Tarek Skubal for the Tigers. Hockey, end of an era as the captain has announced his retirement today. Jonathan Toews calls it a career, retiring from hockey. 16 seasons, 3 big Stanley Cups for the captain, who is still treated royally when he comes back here.
12: Hockey is not just a game. It means a lot to people, and you grow up, you know, really inspired to be great at what you do, but obviously you want to inspire people as well. So I think that's, the ultimate sign that it touched a lot of people, so it was really cool to see that. So thank you.
11: Wyndham Clark, still your leader at the U.S. Open at Shinnecock Hills at 7 under par. I'm Mike Esposito from 104.3 The Score and News Radio 105.9 WBBM.
1: All right, Mike, talk to you in a half hour, 3:48. Traffic and weather together on the 8s. Here's Neil.
13: All right, your roads are super crowded, and we have a ton of incidents, unfortunately, to tell you about. One on the Kennedy inbound, and that's a vehicle fire getting cleaned up at the Ohio Street feeder. 3 left lanes remain blocked, and traffic is inching along from Cumberland. You might want to exit where you can and get to Milwaukee Avenue or use Elston to get into downtown. Hour 10 in from O'Hare, 43 off the Edens. Going outbound close to 50 to get out to O'Hare. We have a new trouble spot on the Bishop Ford Freeway coming inbound at 115th. Word of an accident there, taking out at least a lane. Traffic is stop and go from 130th Street. 22 minutes from 8094 to the Dan Ryan. A lot more traffic than normal on DuSable Lakeshore Drive near Soldier Field. Morgan Wallen tonight. The gates are opening up at 4:30. Your opening acts starting up at 5:30 today. Tri-State Tollway remains really heavy southbound from the Wisconsin state line to before Rosecrans Road. That is a crash investigation involving a semi that hit a pedestrian. 3 right lanes remain blocked. Just that left lane is getting by. Driving in from Wisconsin, you might want to get over to either 136th Avenue or 88th. Take either one of those southbound to avoid these awful delays on the tri-state near the Wisconsin state line. The Veterans Tollway northbound, stop and go from Archer to before I-55. Crash cleanup continues in the 2 left lanes. Route 53 heavy like normal because of all the road work. Same with I-80 through Joliet. Then your heavy eastbound getting through Tinley Park. A lot of traffic on the roads in northwest Indiana for the long holiday weekend. And a crash still getting cleaned up on I-65 northbound at 8094 on the westbound ramp. Next report, 3:58, News Radio 105.9, WBBM.
14: WBBM AccuWeather, still a fair amount of sunshine through the rest of this afternoon with a high of 78. Then more clouds tonight. There will be a shower or two around, perhaps a rumble of thunder with a low near 60. But we're back to nice weather again tomorrow with quite a bit of sunshine and a high near 80 as the humidity stays low. 75 degrees at O'Hare and a Midway right now, 76 in Naperville, 70 at the lakefront going up to 78. I'm AccuWeather meteorologist Brian Thompson.
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1: Military officials in Texas now working to manage an ongoing flu outbreak at a U.S. base. Here's Selena Wang.
15: Sources tell us there are now at least 159 known cases of the flu among recruits at Joint Base San Antonio, along with two hospitalizations. And the timing here is notable. This flu outbreak is spreading just 2 months after Secretary Hegseth announced U.S. troops would no longer be required to get the flu vaccine.
1: According to the New York Times, only about 40% of Air Force trainees have opted to take the vaccine. Recruits at the base reportedly slept in bunk beds and share meals at large communal tables. Singer Boy George is among a growing number of artists who say they will embrace artificial intelligence to re-record their music.
16: The star now back in the limelight, re-releasing old hit songs like Karma Chameleon with a modern twist, an assist from AI.
17: How do you feel about this new version of Karma Chameleon, this AI version?
18: 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It has all the experience of everything that I've lived through.
16: 65-year-old George O'Dowd taking back financial control of his catalog.
1: The singer said he also uses ChatGPT to help him with his lyrics. Markets are closed for the Juneteenth holiday. We're going to check in with Bloomberg coming up.
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20: Apple debuted its long-awaited voice bot refresh with Siri AI getting all sorts of new features and abilities, including visual intelligence, in which a user can point their camera at a plate of food and receive nutrition information from Siri, or even figure out how to split the bill at a restaurant. Apple also says Siri's voice can be updated or have its language changed once other languages become available. I'm Jason Brooks.
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23: Nido maker Schilling ramping up production lately as it tries to keep up with demand for those sold-out fidget toys. The colorful gel-filled squishies went viral starting late last year, igniting fandom on TikTok, including from Nicole Jacqueline.
24: I'm showing you my Nido collection. Let's get into this, shall we?
23: And kids clamor for Nido Nice Cubes and other Nidos, and parents stand in line and even try to get into Nido's Massachusetts headquarters to get their hands on them. Some, like the ultra-rare Dr. Pepper Nido, sell on eBay and other sites for hundreds of dollars. As kids raised on iPhones and other screens just feel the need to reach out and touch something real, including Bloomberg reporter Courtney Donahoe's 12-year-old daughter Sloan, who likes them.
25: While I'm like doing something that doesn't require my hands, when I'm studying or maybe watching a show.
23: Schilling also dealing with safety issues, though. After recent claims Nidos are getting too hot, company says safety is a priority. With business at 23 and 53, from the Bloomberg Newsroom, Denise Pellegrini, News Radio 105.9 WBBM.
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1: Roads, Neil Fiorito.
2: A lousy drive on the Kennedy inbound and spots from Cumberland all the way to the Ohio Street feeder. Vehicle fire cleanup now gone. It sounds like everything is back open again. Hour 12 to drive in from the airport, 45 off the junction. Brake lights on the Bishop Ford Freeway coming inbound before 130th to 115th. Crash there in the left lane. 25 inbound, you're 32 out to 8094. DeSalvo Lakeshore Drive especially heavy getting in the area of Soldier Field. Morgan Wallen playing tonight. The gates open up in about a half hour with the opening acts hitting the stage about 5:30. Tollways, the tri-state, a hefty delay continues southbound from the Wisconsin state line to before Route 173. Crash investigation there in the three right lane. Just the left lane is getting by. Also looking at a bad delay on the Veterans Memorial Tollway northbound between Archer and I-55. Crash cleanup there continues in the two left lanes. Roadwork delays on Route 53 and along I-80 through Joliet. Eastbound traffic continues through Tinley Park. Delays northwest Indiana, really on all the roads. 8094, 94, the toll road. 65 jammed up northbound, getting near 8094. A crash getting cleaned up on the westbound ramp. Next report, 408, News Radio 105.9, WBBM.
1: For the rest of today, sunny and pleasant with a high in the mid to upper 70s, a low tonight of 60. Another nice day tomorrow with a high near 80. Could get some rain heavy in the afternoon on Father's Day, a high near 70. 75 now at O'Hare, 70 Lakefront.
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4: This is Glenn Marshall. A Black-led Chicago organization is bringing Juneteenth and Pride together under one roof this weekend.
1: And President Trump celebrating the flow of oil through the Strait of Hormuz, even as the peace deal with Iran remains on shaky ground. Sports. Sox killing the Jays. 16-2. Sox take on the Tigers. And at the World Cup, U.S. leads Australia. Markets are closed for Juneteenth. Beautiful Juneteenth today. Sunny skies right now, 75 degrees. West winds at 12 miles an hour. ABC News is next. It's 4 o'clock.
5: From ABC News, I'm Wayne Cabot. President Trump today celebrating the freer flow of goods as it was before he began his war with Iran.
6: Those ships are flowing out of the Hormuz Strait like nobody's ever seen before, actually. There were a lot of them, about 700 of them, and they're pouring out. The oil is all over the place.
5: ABC Chief Business Correspondent Rebecca Jarvis says cheaper crude won't mean fast relief, even as gas prices dip below $4.
7: But keep in mind, there's still a lot up in the air here. Supply chains, they don't come back instantly. If you're a farmer who paid more for gas and fertilizer, or you're a grocer who's seen higher transit costs, they're going to pass those off, and they are likely to stay higher through most of the summer.
5: 47 people were killed this morning in Lebanon, along with four Israeli soldiers. Hours later, Israel and Hezbollah declared a ceasefire. The White House called Vice President Vance back from scheduled peace talks with Iran today. President Trump saying Vance will make that trip soon. Acting Attorney General Todd Blanche today refusing a judge's order to sign a statement that verifies President Trump will not resurrect his $1.8 billion fund to compensate Americans. Millions now on alert for rising floodwaters as remnants of Tropical Storm Arthur drench the Gulf Coast. ABC's Morgan Norwood is near a flooded road in Robertsdale, Alabama.
8: For the past couple of hours, we have watched as truck after truck tries to make its way through. Thankfully, they've been able to get through. We've watched as other folks have used golf carts. Others not even risking it. They just, you know, roll up their sleeves and roll up their pants legs, and then they just trudge through it. You know, for others, I've even seen them using a kayak to pedal across. So this is definitely concerning. It's been frustrating for folks who live here.
5: Strong storms tomorrow, possible twisters for Kansas, Nebraska, Colorado. Director James Burroughs, who gave us Cheers, Mary Tyler Moore, Will and Grace, and others, has died at 85. 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
3: 4:03 Friday, Juneteenth, the 19th day of June. Good afternoon. Thanks for joining us today. I'm Lisa Fielding, and a beautiful Juneteenth it is here in Chicago. Sunny skies across the board, 75 degrees at O'Hare, 69 Lakefront, 74 in Romeoville. Same tomorrow until we get some rain on Father's Day. The AccuWeather 5-day forecast coming up at 4:15. But first, the Obama Presidential Center now officially open to the public. Open for business today. WBBM's Terry Keschner was there.
4: There are some very long lines, but lots of smiling faces here at the Obama Center. People have come from all over Chicago, the state, the country, and the world. One of them is Joanne Esco.
5: I'm from Alabama born, but I live here now in Chicago. These are my family here from Alabama who came up to visit, and they only came for the Obama Center opening.
4: Wow, what a beautiful day. And what does this mean to you?
5: It means a lot. Just reflecting back on our history and the freedom that we have today compared to what was in, you know, before the emancipation, it means a lot. It really does. This is beautiful. It's wonderful.
4: Do you have tickets to go inside?
5: No.
4: It's tough to get. No, I wish I did. I'm outside like all of you. We spoke to some who did get inside and said it was worth the price and the wait. At the Obama Presidential Center on the South Side, Terry Keschner, News Radio 105.9 WBBM.
3: What's going on this weekend? Pride Month and Juneteenth colliding this weekend at a Chicago celebration that spotlights Black trans and queer artists.
6: Brave Space Alliance, Chicago's first Black-led, Black-centered LGBTQ plus organization, is hosting its inaugural Embodied Celebration at Talia Hall this weekend. The event blends Juneteenth and Pride, featuring drag, burlesque, music, and dance from Chicago's Black trans and gender nonconforming artists. Aisha Shamani, the org's community engagement strategist, says the event is a blend of what she hopes people understand about Juneteenth and Pride.
7: My Blackness is inseparable from my queerness and my transness, that intersectionality is an essential part of the work we do and how we progress the entire community, because no one is free until we're all free.
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7: You know, stand up and choose to be visible in a time where a lot of time where we are often trying to be erased from the narrative.
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3: Meantime, organizers of this weekend's Pride Fest say they're marking the event's 25th anniversary with more than just an entertainment. It's a commitment to safety and community. The 2-day festival will feature headliners including Broadway veteran Anthony Rapp and drag divas including Chicago's own The Vixen. Mark Leberson from the North Halsted Business Alliance says the event has a close relationship with Chicago police and has an extensive plan to keep attendees safe.
8: But we spend an absolute fortune on security for the festival. And so we work very hard to ensure the safety, and we've never had an issue because people do also help to keep each other safe.
3: The festival and its three stages will be set up on Halsted between Addison and Grace. We posted a link with more information on our website, WBBMNewsRadio.com. A county forest preserve taking steps to prevent turtles from being run over by cars.
9: The Forest Preserve District of Will County says turtles have been killed between April and July along Division Street in the Lockport Prairie Nature Preserve. So the district plans to temporarily close access to the entrance road while barricades are set up. The barricades will keep vehicles from rolling further into the preserve where they could run over the turtles. Experts say turtles are especially vulnerable while moving to nesting areas, including along roadside habitats. The Forest Preserve District says people can go past the barricades on foot. Bernie Tafoya, News Radio, 105.9 WBBM.
3: A city-owned painting that disappeared from a city hall office remains missing. The artwork, created by artist Bill Cass, was last seen hanging in the office of former Mayor Lori Lightfoot's former chief operating officer, Paul Goodrich, in 2023. City officials say they've searched for the piece but haven't found it. Goodrich denies taking the painting, haven't even checked his storage space for it. The artwork is estimated to be worth between $500 and $1,000 and is considered city property. Officials say there is no evidence showing what happened to it just yet. It's 4:08. Time for traffic and weather together on the 8th. How are the roads on this Juneteenth, Neil?
10: Brake lights as far as the eyes can see here, Lisa. Starting with the Edens coming inbound with a ton of traffic getting to the junction. You're at 40 minutes, 22 to drive outbound. Kennedy coming inbound, stop and go from Cumberland to pass to Wintrust Mural near North Avenue. Vehicle fire at Ohio Street cleared. About an hour 15 inbound. Outbound, you're at 46 to O'Hare. The eyes an hour inbound. An hour 15 from I-90 in. Close to an hour out to the Jane Addams Stowaway. Stevenson coming inbound. A lot of traffic in spots from 355 all the way toward DuSable Lakeshore Drive. Morgan Wallen at Soldier Field tonight, really tying up traffic in the area. An hour 3 to come in on the Stevenson. 48 in from the Tri-State. Going outbound, not as bad. 34 to 294, 47 out to 355. Southside roadways, the Dan Ryan 25 out, 35 in. 57 coming in, 27. You're 18 outbound. Bishop Ford on the outbound side, 30 minutes coming inbound, jammed up from 130th to 115th. Earlier crash we had there, gone. We mentioned all the traffic on DuSable Lakeshore Drive, especially near Soldier Field. Morgan Wallen playing tonight. Gates are opening up at 4:30. Opening acts on the stage at 5:30. Tollway troubles. The Tri-State southbound remains heavy from the Wisconsin state line to before Rosecrans. That's a crash investigation. Three right lanes remain blocked. You're getting by just in the left lane. The Veterans Tollway northbound stop and go from Archer to before I-55. A crash getting cleaned up still in the two left lanes. Roadwork on 53 in the northwest suburbs. Typical backups either way. Same with the delays in Joliet on either side of I-80 because all the roadwork set up. Eastbound traffic heavy getting in a tip. Finley Park, delays on both sides of 8094 through northwest Indiana, backups on I-94 in Michigan City, delays on 65 northbound, 61st to 8094, and the toll road backed up, especially westbound, right around the West Point Toll Plaza. From the Metro Traffic Center, next report, 418, News Radio 105.9 WBBM.
3: All right, Neil, thank you. Mostly sunny and pleasant with a high of 78 degrees, some clouds tonight, a low of 60, then another nice day tomorrow, a high of 80. Right now, 75 at O'Hare, 74 in Waukegan, 69 lakefront stocks. Close, Wall Street close for the Juneteenth holiday. It's 410.
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3: Wheat steaks machines at your local gas station or hair salon are staying put after an effort to ban them in Chicago went bust.
12: There is no gray area.
13: Far South Side Alderman Anthony Beal says because there's no specific state law legalizing those sweepstakes machines, they are illegal and potentially threatening the city's take from licensed video gaming machines approved in the budget.
12: We are constantly losing out on revenue.
13: He urged colleagues to ban those machines at the end of this week's long city council meeting.
12: I'll refer to Alderman
14: Irvin, who always contradicts what I just said.
13: That would be Jason Irvin from the West Side.
15: Please remind the alderman of the Ninth Ward that it's not my fault that I'm always right.
13: Irvin then went on to suggest that sweepstakes machines provide a boost for minority business owners. He also said because they're technically in the same category as pinball machines, they're not illegal.
15: Those devices need to be left alone.
13: And a majority of aldermen agreed. 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
3: Sean Grayson, the former Central Illinois Sheriff's Deputy convicted of secondary murder for the 2024 shooting of Sonia Massey, is looking to get out of prison.
16: The 32-year-old former deputy is serving a 20-year prison sentence, and he's been dealing with colon cancer that his attorneys say has spread. He's seeking a medical release. Sonia Massey's cousin, Sante, told the State Journal Register she had a physical reaction when she heard about it. How does he get afforded these things, she said. He's a killer. It's sickening. This is our judicial system. She and other family members will have a voice during the hearing late next month before the Illinois Prisoner Review Board. 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
3: 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What a beautiful day, Brian Thompson.
24: Yeah, it has been a really nice day, Lisa. We've had a lot of sunshine throughout the day, but there are clouds moving in from the north and west, and those clouds are going to be moving in over the next few hours. There are some showers making their way through eastern Iowa, southwestern parts of Wisconsin. Those are moving to the south and east, so have the umbrella with you if you have evening plans tonight. There will be a shower or two around, maybe even a rumble of thunder at a few spots. Those will wind down as we get later on into tonight, a low near 60, and that leaves us with a nice day again tomorrow, as well as sunshine and a few clouds, a high near 80. partly cloudy for tomorrow night, low 63. For Father's Day on Sunday, it'll be cloudy, cooler, and turning breezy. We'll have periods of rain, some heavy in the afternoon and evening, along with a thunderstorm, and that could lead to some flash flooding. So again, it looks very wet for Father's Day, a high near 70. Maybe a leftover shower to start Monday, otherwise mostly sunny, high 71. Tuesday looks nice with a partly sunny sky, high 73. 75 at O'Hara to Midway right now, 74 in Arlington Heights, 70 at the lakefront, going down to 60 tonight. I'm AccuWeather meteorologist Brian Thompson.
3: All right, Brian, thank you. It is 4:16. Time to get $6,000 off XT5s at Heritage Cadillac of Lombard. Time for sports once again, and the Cubs are killing them.
0: They have just killed them. We can make that a past tense, Lisa. The Cubs, a 2-touchdown win, if you want to do football terms, over the Blue Jays. 16-2 was the final. Carson Kelly with a grand slam, a 6 RBI game. PCA 3-for-3, got on base another 2 times. He has just been red hot. And how about this? Justin Dean just called up today, his first major league hit, a 3-run triple, as it all is Cubs today, 16-2. Ben Brown, your winner. He pitched 6 innings, gave up 2 runs. In the World Cup, soccer team USA, a 2-0 victory over Australia. Alex Freeman with the U.S.'s goal. The other came on an own goal by Australia, but the U.S. now 2-0 in the World Cup. White Sox start the day tied for first in the AL Central with the Guardians. They are at Detroit tonight, another division game as the Sox try to extend their lead over Detroit, who is in last place in the Central with a 5:40 first pitch. Brandon Eichert opens for Eric Fetty, and Tarek Skubal goes for the Tigers. Hockey, one of the Blackhawks' all-time greats hanging up his skates. Captain Sirius, Jonathan Toews, announced he is retiring, and while he finished in his hometown of Winnipeg, he will always consider Chicago home.
1: I look back on my time in Chicago, and it's all kind of went by in the blink of an eye, but I realized how special that time was and how.
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0: Cock Hills, Wyndham Clark, your leader after 2 rounds. Some guys still playing, though, at 7 under par. I'm Mike Esposito from 104.3 The Score and News Radio 105.9 WBBM.
3: It was a beautiful day at Wrigley when you can fly the W.
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10: No winning on the roads, and now Metra has an issue. UP Northwest and UP North trains are stopped near Clybourne due to a vehicle striking a bridge there. Be sure to check ahead. Again, if you use the UP Northwest line or the UP North line, they are both affected. The expressways, unfortunately, more like parking lots. You have a lot of traffic on DuSable Lakeshore Drive on either side near Soldier Field. Morgan Wallen playing tonight. Tollways to Tri-State on the break southbound from the Wisconsin State line to before Rosecrans. That is a crash investigation following a semi that hit a pedestrian. 3 right lanes are blocked. Just that left lane is getting by. You're backed up from 165 from Wisconsin. Maybe get over to 136th Avenue or 88th and take either one of those southbound along the Tri-State to avoid the Tri-State. State really making your way through the Wisconsin state line. The other trouble spot is on the Veterans Tollway northbound. You're stop and go from Archer to before I-55. Crash cleanup there in the 2 left lanes. IDOT reminds you to move over. It's the law. It's not a game. Big delays on Route 53, something you're used to because of ongoing construction. Now we have a new trouble spot on I-80 in Joliet westbound at Larkin. Stalled semi. It's blocking the right lane. Vicki, we appreciate the call on the WBBM Mercedes-Benz of Hoffman Estates traffic tip line, 855-780-ROAD. A lot of traffic in and out of Northwest Indiana today on the big roads. 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And catch the World Cup with the Boost Mobile team at Recess Chicago today from noon to 6. Get the 25 forever plan today. Next report, 4:28, News Radio 105.9, WBBM.
3: All right, Neil, a gorgeous day today, 75 degrees, sunny skies. These are the days we dream about in the dead of winter in Chicago. Tonight, clouds and some showers and spots, a low of 60, but then nice again tomorrow. A few clouds with a high around 80. 75 at O'Hare, 74 Waukegan, 69 Lakefront. It is 4:20. Our top story this hour, Juneteenth. Celebrations are taking place across Chicago and the suburbs into the weekend. We'll have much more on Juneteenth. Party is coming up at 4:31. Arlington Heights exploring a way to add to its popular al fresco dining program.
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0: started it in the summer of 2020 as a way to give restaurants more space during the pandemic. Now the village is experimenting with what Deputy Manager Diana McCullough calls a social district.
1: It's an open consumption area that would allow patrons to purchase alcoholic beverages from participating licensed establishments and consume those beverages within our alfresco boundaries.
0: Some at Monday's meeting voiced concerns about waste, underage drinking, people taking beverages outside the designated area, and like this resident said, excessive drinking.
2: I mean, they're just encouraging alcohol, a license for alcoholics. I mean, you can drink all you want inside of a place. What's wrong with that? But why start wandering around?
0: Despite those worries, the board voted 7-2 to direct village staff to create the pilot program that would run this summer. Nancy Hardy, News Radio 105.9 WBBM.
3: History buffs and fans of the story of the Titanic can board the massive ship and step back in time at a new space open in Chicago's Old Town neighborhood. You can see the actual wreck of the Titanic and then climb aboard as a passenger in 1912. Fever's Joe Katsaroubas says a 45-minute virtual reality immersive experience is like no other.
4: You first go back and you're on the boardwalk to get into the ship and you see the height difference of standing up. 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
3: All right, time for the Friday afternoon smart quiz. This hour's smart quiz question. Ready? What Northern Illinois city is nicknamed the Forest City? I used to live there. We'll start with the seventh caller at our WBBM contest line, 1-866-780-QUIZ. That's 1-866-780-7849. Today's prize, 2 Pavilion tickets to see Harry Connick Jr. at Hunter Pavilion on July 15th, provided by Ravinia. We'll have the answer and a winner in about 10 minutes.
9: I put a spell on you.
10: A growing number of brides are trying to put a spell on the weather.
11: I spent $16 on my Etsy witch, I believe, and I think it was worth every penny.
10: Catherine Michelle, among those hiring witches on Etsy to try to make sure everything is picture perfect on their wedding day.
11: And that makes me feel like I've done everything I possibly can do to help the weather be on my side.
10: That's as wedding costs rise, along with the TikTok testimonials about wedding weather witches. And a growing number of brides look every which way to protect their costly wedding day.
12: Perfect weather for the entire weekend.
13: The sun came out just before the ceremony. They paid the Etsy witch $10.
10: The Knot says weddings run an average $34,000 in the U.S., with couples in Philadelphia, Washington, D.C., Los Angeles, Boston, San Francisco, Chicago, and New York City spending much, much more, making a good weather spell for under $20 a bargain.
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24: All right, busy, starting with Metra. The UP Northwest trains are stopped near Clybourne on both sides due to a vehicle that struck a bridge. Sounds like UP North lines are again running with big delays. Again, that's the UP North line running. UP Northwest trains are still stopped. Looking over on the tollways, the tri-state, a hefty delay continues southbound from the Wisconsin state line to before Rosecrans. That's a crash investigation. Three right lanes are blocked. You're getting by in the left lane. Still a Veterans Tollway delay northbound from Archer to before I-55. Crash cleanup in the left lane. I-80 is stalled semi-westbound in Joliet at Larkin in the right lane. A lot of traffic in and out of northwest Indiana for the long holiday weekend. From the Metro Traffic Center, next report, 4:38. 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
3: Neil, thank you. A gorgeous day on tap, 75 degrees, sunny skies at 4:12.
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1: This is Glenn Marshall. A nonprofit built on the idea that representation shouldn't require a commute is hosting its biggest Juneteenth celebration yet in the Northwest suburbs.
3: Pride Fest returns to the North Side this weekend with the event marking a major milestone. Attorneys representing a man charged with arson allege more misconduct by Chicago's top federal prosecutor. And after overnight strikes between Israel and Hezbollah delayed U.S. and Iran peace talks today, the warring parties have now agreed to a ceasefire for now. Cubs beat the Blue Jays 16-2 at Wrigley. Sox in Detroit to face the Tigers. And the U.S. advances against Australia. Business markets are closed for the Juneteenth holiday, a Northwest suburban Juneteenth celebration bringing together free food, live music, and dozens of community organizations this weekend.
1: Juneteenth in the Burbs returns to Harper College, now in its sixth year and hosted by ICU Community, a nonprofit founded by Deborah Harris to connect diverse suburban communities through education, wellness, and cultural engagement.
2: I have a responsibility to continue the legacy of this holiday, the history and the story that it brings, and the importance that it has to the Black American population.
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3: Meantime, organizers of this weekend's Pride Fest on Chicago's North Side say they're making and marking a milestone year with popular performances and a consistent message.
4: What started as a very small festival.
5: But Mark Lieberson from the North Halsted Business Alliance says this year's 25th Pride Fest will fill Halsted Street from Addison to Grace with shopping, food, and entertainment across three stages.
6: I'm made of sugar, spice, connect, cologne, and cinnamon.
5: That entertainment includes viral rap duo Flyana Boss. I couldn't get that song off my phone in 2023.
4: It brings in the LGBTQ community for sure, but it also brings in the straight community, the allies.
5: Who Lieberson says are especially important as lawmakers roll back protections for members of the community, in particular trans folk.
4: What we're working to do is to keep our allies close.
5: And entertained with everyone from Broadway star Anthony Rapp to drag divas The Vixen and Heidi N. Closet to street festival staples 16 Candles. We've posted a link to more information on our website. We're on the North Side, Jeff Buckles, News Radio 105.9. WBBM.
3: The Obama Presidential Center officially opened to the public today. Tickets to the museum are sold out for the next several months, but a new batch of tickets expected to be released on July 8th. There are several features on the 19-acre campus that are free, including gardens, art installations, and a public library branch. The Obama Foundation expects about 1 million visitors a year. Museum admission is $30 for adults, $23 for children, with Illinois residents receiving discounted rates. Well, defense attorneys claim more misconduct by the U.S. Attorney's Office. Now, a man accused of arson and they're asking that the charge against him be dismissed.
7: Grand jury transcripts allegedly show former Assistant U.S. Attorney Sherry Mecklenburg shared her personal opinions about Ala Ishkarat's guilt and appeared to make personal relationships with grand jurors that risked undermining their independent judgment. That's according to claims in a court filing by Ishkarat's attorneys, as reported by the Tribune. They want the charges that he conspired to burn down his father's Westside grocery store thrown out. That's what happened to members of the so-called Broadview Six, plus two men accused of COVID testing fraud, sparking even more calls for unsealing transcripts in other criminal cases. Nancy Hardy, News Radio 105.9 WBBM.
3: On the world stage now, Israel and Hezbollah have reportedly agreed to halt fighting earlier today, as scheduled peace talks between the U.S. and Iran have been postponed for now.
8: Sources tell the AP that Israel and Iran-backed Hezbollah have agreed to stop attacking each other after talks between Vice President J.D. Vance, U.S. and Iranian officials in Switzerland were postponed. An apparent truce mediated between Qatar, the U.S. and Iran emerged after a heavy exchange of fighting in southern Lebanon that killed at least 47 people and four Israeli soldiers, one of whom was the commander of an armored battalion. Israeli President Benjamin Netanyahu posted that the army struck 150 Hezbollah targets, killing dozens of militants. The interim U.S.-Iran deal halting hostilities in the Gulf and reopening the Strait of Hormuz has been signed by both presidents, according to Iranian Foreign Ministry spokesman Ismail Baghaei. He says consultations through mediators were ongoing regarding the next phase of negotiations. I'm Jennifer King.
3: The Trump administration faces a July 3rd deadline to restore any exhibits they allegedly censored from the country's national parks.
9: A federal judge is putting pressure on the Trump administration to restore at least 51 exhibits from 37 national park sites that were removed because they, quote, inappropriately disparage Americans past or living. After ruling those changes were unlawful and accusing the Trump administration of, quote, rewriting the nation's history with a whiteout pen, federal judge Angel Kelly ordered the exhibits be restored in time for the 4th of July, and denied a request from the Trump administration to further delay the changes. Peter Haralambos, ABC News.
3: 4:36. All right, this hour's smart quiz question was, what Northern Illinois city is nicknamed the Forest City? The answer is Rockford. Paul Klimala in Schererville gave us the correct answer. He's won two pavilion tickets to Harry Connick Jr. at Hunter Pavilion on July 15th, provided by Ravinia. For tickets and more information, visit ravinia.org.
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3: 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In Arlington Heights, the Shell on Algonquin and Arlington Heights Road is gas for $3.84 a gallon. And Justice, the Citgo on 79th and 88th, has gas for $3.69 a gallon. It's 4:38. 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Here's Neil Fiorito.
14: All right, Lisa, travel times remain in the up position on most of our expressways. Really high travel times, and we have some big delays on DuSable Lakeshore Drive and all the roads leading there because Morgan Wallen is playing tonight again at Soldier Field. The gates opened up at 4:30, and the opening acts are starting up at 5:30, so expect a lot more traffic on the inbound Stevenson getting toward the drive and, of course, on the drive itself on both sides, which is packed in either way. Looking at the tollways, the tri-state brake lights southbound remain from the Wisconsin state line to before Route 173. That is a crash investigation. A pedestrian was struck by a semi. Three right lanes remain blocked. You're getting by only in the left lane. So driving in from Wisconsin, you're backed up from 165. You might want to exit there and get over to 136th Avenue or 88th Avenue. Use either one of those instead. The other trouble spot on the tollways remains the Veterans northbound before I-55. Crash cleanup in the left lane. This was multiple vehicles involved, four of them. Appreciate the update, Brad, on the WBBM Mercedes-Benz of Hoffman Estates traffic tip line at 855-780-ROAD. Route 53, typical backups through the work zone, getting through Rolling Meadows and Palatine. I-80 in the southwest suburbs really heavy on both sides, especially westbound near Larkin. A stalled semi in the right lane. Backed up traffic along 8094 for miles through northwest Indiana.
24: Indiana, heavy on 94 through Michigan City, a backup on I-65 northbound from 61st up to 80-94, and the toll road backed up westbound at the West Point Toll. From the Metro Traffic Center, next report, 448. 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
0: WBBM AccuWeather will have some clouds into tonight as clouds are going to be moving in from the north and west. There will be a shower or two around, perhaps a rumble of thunder. Tonight's low around 60. It'll turn out to be a nice day, though, as we head into tomorrow of sunshine and a few clouds, a high close to 80. Partly cloudy tomorrow night, low 63. Cloudy, cooler, and turning breezy for Father's Day on Sunday. There will be periods of rain, some heavy in the afternoon and evening, along with a thunderstorm. Sunday's high will be near 70. 75 right now at O'Hare and at Midway, 74 in Brookfield, 70 at the lakefront. We're going down to near 60 later tonight. I'm AccuWeather meteorologist Brian Thompson.
3: Markets closed for the Juneteenth holiday. It's 440. A well-known Chicago pizza place closing one of its flagship restaurants.
10: Lou Malnati says it is permanently closing its Gold Coast location at 1120 North State at the end of the month. Apparently, the owner of the building wants to redevelop it and chose not to renew Malnati's lease. The pizza company is looking at new locations in the area, including at the redeveloped space in its current spot. In the meantime, while there won't be any dine-in or carry-out service after June 30th, the Lou Malnati staff will be using a temporary kitchen, so online and phone orders will still be available. Bernie Tafoya, News Radio, 105.9 WBBM.
3: The Justice Department is investigating Major League Baseball over a possible violation of players' religious rights. The investigation comes after three San Francisco Giants pitchers were warned by MLB for writing Bible verses on their hats during the team's Pride Night celebration. The DOJ says the league's response could raise religious rights concerns and has asked the Equal Employment Opportunity Commission to look into the matter. There's been no comment from the league or the Giants. Cuba's Communist Party backing an emergency economic plan that would introduce some of the biggest changes to the market in decades.
15: Cuba's considering major economic changes as its government tries to respond to a worsening crisis brought on by deep economic troubles and a U.S. blockade. The Communist Party approving a plan that would expand private enterprise and attract foreign investment. It would allow for privately owned banks and real estate development. President Miguel Díaz-Canel says that the changes are based partly on the experiences of China and Vietnam, where communist governments open parts of their economies while keeping one-party rule. The plan still needs to clear Cuba's National Assembly. Dave Packer, ABC News.
3: 442, so far a winning sports day for a few of our teams. We'll check in with Mike in sports next.
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3: A South Carolina cop found himself on the receiving end of handcuffs after he pointed his gun at a fellow officer for reheating fish in the break room microwave. I think we've all done that. It's a stinky one. The official police report says he confronted his coworker for making the office stink, drawing his department-issued handgun in the encounter. That's a little... A little much. He was placed on leave and eventually fired after an investigation revealed other policy violations. Okay, one Australian couple's wedding reception had everything. Speeches, cake, a tug of war, and even a potato sack race. The last two things on that list came about because the couple couldn't decide what their new last name should be as a married couple. They hosted the Battle of the Surname at their reception, pitting their extended families against each other to decide on a name. They say each side really locked in and took it seriously, with the Borlands beating the Abellas and emerging victorious. Well, that's the way you figure it out. You don't just take the man's name. You just figure it out, that the family figure it out.
23: That's it. Potato sack race.
3: All right,
23: there you go.
3: 46. Time for sports. In other sports,
23: yes.
3: Here's Mike Esposito.
23: And actually, we're going to start with Australia. How about that? Team USA clinches a spot in the knockout round by beating Australia 2-0 in World Cup soccer. So the U.S. looking good at 2-0. Goals by Alex Freeman, and their first goal came on an own goal by Australia. Huge day at Wrigley for the Cubs offense, a laugher, and the Cubs have now won 2 in a row, 16-2 the final. The Cubs get 7 in the first, 4 in the sixth, 5 more in the seventh. Ben Brown cruising, gave up 2 runs with 4 strikeouts in 6 innings to get the win. Carson Kelly, a grand slam, 6 RBIs. PCA, 3 for 3, 2 walks and 2 steals. And how about this feel-good story? Justin Dean, who's played tons of games in the minors for years, a minor leaguer, first major league hit, a 3-run triple. He was just called up today for Moises Ballesteros.
3: Love it.
23: Yes, he was sent down. Ballesteros was so he can catch more and play every day down at Iowa. The Cubs next at it, 1:20 tomorrow afternoon on 104.3 The Score. Colin Ray against Patrick Corbin. Sox tonight in Detroit against the game's best pitcher, Tarek Skubal, will face the Southsiders. Brandon Eichert is the opener for the White Sox, who are tied for first with the Guardians. Hockey, one of the Blackhawks' all-time greats, hanging them up. 3-time Stanley Cup champion, 2-time Olympic gold medalist. The captain, Jonathan Toews, ends his career today at his hometown of Winnipeg. I'm Mike Esposito from 104.3 The Score and News Radio 105.9 WBBM.
3: All right, Mike, thank you for 48. 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
25: All right, your expressways are seeing red. There's a ton of delays across the expressways, especially if you're getting near DuSable Lakeshore Drive, and that's mainly on the Stevenson and the Dan Ryan. Getting to the Stevenson, you have Morgan Wallen at Soldier Field tonight. The gates have already opened, so you have a lot of traffic on the drive trying to make your way towards Soldier Field. On the tollways, a big delay continues on the tri-state. This has been several hours of traffic on the southbound tri-state from the Wisconsin state line to before Route 173. That's a crash investigation from an earlier pedestrian that was struck by a semi. 3 right lanes remain blocked. You're still getting by only in the left lane. From Wisconsin, you're backed up from 165. You can exit there, get to the west to 136th Avenue, or to the east and use 88th Avenue to get yourself around the tri-state. State right around the Wisconsin state line. Still a bad delay on the Veterans Tollway northbound before Archer, before I-55. A four-vehicle crash getting cleaned up there in the left lane. Delays on Route 53 through the work zone on both sides. A lot of traffic along I-80 in the southwest suburbs today, especially westbound US 30 to Larkin. That's a stalled semi in the right lane. Loads of traffic on 8094 through northwest Indiana. A backup on 94 eastbound through Michigan City. A lot more volume for the long holiday weekend and roadwork in the left lane. A crash involving a semi still getting cleaned up on I-65 northbound on 8094. It's the westbound ramp that is a rollover semi getting cleaned up. The toll road backed up westbound getting near the West Point Toll Plaza. Next report, 458. 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
0: WBBM AccuWeather, some clouds are starting to approach from the north and west, and we will have some clouds through tonight. There will be a shower or two around, perhaps a rumble of thunder. Tonight's low around 60, then a nice day shaping up for tomorrow, with sunshine and a few clouds, high close to 80. 75 degrees at O'Hara and a Midway right now, 74 in Arlington Heights, 70 at the lakefront. We're going down to 60 tonight. I'm AccuWeather meteorologist Brian Thompson.
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3: An historic Northside Theater getting a new addition.
4: Lakeview's famed Music Box Theater is unveiling a new 98-seat theater. It'll be the first time the venue will have three screens in its almost 100-year history. The new theater offers stadium seating, a back row of love seats that can accommodate two guests at a time. There's also a projection booth with new equipment that can show both digital and 35-millimeter films. The theater's owner tells Block Club Chicago attendance at smaller theaters like the Music Box has been growing, even as tickets to larger multiplex theaters have been declining. The Music Box says the new screen is very familiar. The color scheme, curtains, and carpeting are all very similar to the main theater. Cisco Coto, News Radio 105.9 WBBM.
3: A new warning about a jellyfish with a potent and painful sting.
5: The pain worsening over several hours, the sting turning into a welt and rash.
6: You know, it crept up her neck into her armpit. As we went to the ER, and they confirmed that it was a jellyfish, but the severity of this is just so massive in comparison to a regular jellyfish.
5: The family learning it was likely a clinging jellyfish, a dime-sized but powerful and nearly invisible species native to the Pacific, first documented in New Jersey around 2016.
3: ABC's Whit Johnson says the species is showing up along more waterways right ahead of the busy summer season. Bloomberg Business coming up. It's 4:52.
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9: Thanks to Overspray J, one of the top sellers of men's fragrances on TikTok, and others who encourage men to layer scents and spray themselves as many as 100 times a day. Influencer Evan Hall says most of his more than a million followers are 18 to 24-year-olds seeking innovation and with a nose for bargains at stores like TJ Maxx.
28: I'll go into TJ Maxx or someone else will go into TJ Maxx, pick up a fragrance, love it, post it on Facebook.
9: The most popular sites to buy scents through TikTok shop sell knockoffs or dupes, and Hall says that's because of the quality.
28: I think it just comes down to that there's now like affordable fragrances that smell good.
9: Charm.io says these dupes just generated about $82 million in annual sales, only a fraction of what cosmetics giants sell. But all the overspraying and the scent mixing has the knockoff maker smelling increasing profits. With business at 23 and 53. From the Bloomberg Newsroom, Denise Pellegrini, News Radio 105.9 WBBM.
3: 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We're going to check in with Neil. 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
1: 3. The Reagan, slow westbound, you're slowing from Winfield to 59. Traffic eastbound between 83 and the northbound Tri-State ramp. Traffic remains heavy on the Veterans Tollway northbound before Archer to before I-55. Crash cleanup there in the left lane. Southbound delays 290 to North Avenue from the Boughton Toll to past I-55. Gaper's delay to the northbound crash. Over on I-80 in Joliet, westbound at Larkin, a stalled semi in the right lane. Full traffic along 8094 Northwest Indiana and along 94 East in Michigan City. Northbound at 8094 on 65, a rollover getting cleaned up. That was a semi, and it's being uprighted as we speak. Next report, 508 News Radio 105.9 WBBM.
2: All right, Neil, we've got some clouds moving in downtown, but still very pleasant. Mostly sunny for the rest of the day with a high of 78. Clouds tonight, a low of 60, and then nice and sunny tomorrow with a high around 80. It's 76 degrees at 4:59.
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2: Chicago's DeSable History Museum hosts one of the many celebrations for Juneteenth happening around Chicagoland. And the U.S. advances in the World Cup, beating Australia 2-0. The latest on that coming up from CBS News. A big day on the north side. The Cubs blow out the Blue Jays 16-2. Sox take on Detroit. Markets are closed for Juneteenth today. Sunny skies across the board right now. 76 degrees at O'Hare. 70 lakefront. It is 5 o'clock.
5: From ABC News, I'm Wayne Cabot. Let's begin with the good stuff. Team USA just made the round of 32 at the World Cup, beating Australia 2-0 in Seattle. Now to Washington, where the Trump administration is refusing a judge's order to put in writing that the $1.8 billion Trump fund is dead.
6: Judge Leonie Brinkema, who's already issued an injunction blocking the anti-weaponization fund, has said she would dismiss the lawsuit over it if senior Justice Department officials swear in a declaration that it's truly dead. Instead, the department responds to the judge by saying she can't make the officials do that. Rather than putting forward a sworn declaration in her court, they're pointing to Acting Attorney General Todd Blanche's pledge in a congressional hearing that the fund isn't moving forward.
5: ABC Stephen Portnoy. More than 1,000 flights now canceled because of weather. The biggest impacts around Dallas, the season's first named tropical storm, fizzling after drenching the Gulf Coast. Tomorrow, many of us are advised to keep an eye on the sky for possible twisters. ABC meteorologist Leslie Lopez.
7: You're looking into areas of, it looks like the Midwest. We're going to continue to see a high-level threat, 3 out of 5, for destructive wind, large hail, and also tornadoes breaking out. Now, this does not happen till Saturday, so we're preparing ourselves for what's to come as we're heading into, it looks like, Saturday afternoon.
5: Israel and the Iran-backed Hezbollah have agreed to stop their heavy fighting in Lebanon. This a day after a heavy exchange of fire killed 47 people in Lebanon and 4 Israeli soldiers. There is no date set yet for postponed peace talks between the U.S. and Iran.
8: Sometimes you want to go where everybody knows your name.
5: The director of Cheers and so many classic TV comedies has died. James Burrows said in 2003 he wanted to be remembered so that every night forever you can tune in somewhere and there'll be a show I did. He did so many. Will and Grace, Taxi, Friends, Mary Tyler Moore, Laverne and Shirley. He was 85. This is ABC News.
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2: It is 5:03, a beautiful Friday, Juneteenth, the 19th day of June. Thanks for joining us this afternoon. I'm Lisa Fielding. 76 degrees, sunny skies, west winds gusting at 24 miles an hour. Another nice day tomorrow before we could get some rain on Sunday. The AccuWeather 5-day forecast coming up for you at 5:15. But first, after yesterday's big opening with the Obamas, former presidents, and celebrities, today saw the doors of the Obama Presidential Center on the South Side officially open to the public. WBBM's Terry Kashner was there.
3: The Obama Presidential Center was the place to be for Chicagoans on a sun-splashed Juneteenth, as thousands flocked there, even those who did not have tickets to get in. Alexandria Thompson of Chicago says the center is both a trip back to a different time as well as hope for tomorrow.
4: I was in college when President Obama won his election, so it just reignited all these feelings of excitement, of decency, of hope, and all of that.
5: Is this an important thing at this time in our country? It's a bit of a challenging time in our country.
4: Yeah, he had a couple of quotes that, you know, America's not liberal or conservative. Like, and he really pushed the notion of unity, and that's just a message that's really missing right now. So just walking through this museum, just, you know, reliving in that time of 2008 just brings back, you know, what we looked like when we were more united.
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2: Meantime, Chicago's DuSable Black History Museum and Education Center celebrating Juneteenth, a full day of programming, including art, music, games, and speaking.
6: The museum bills this day as a celebration of freedom, culture, and Black history. The president and CEO, Perry Ermer, says the struggle continues.
7: And although technically we are not enslaved any longer, there is still economic disparity. There is still legal disparity. There is still far too much racism and discrimination and an attempted rewriting of our history, either to erase it or to retell it in ways that simply aren't factual and aren't true.
6: Ermer says that while her days of marching are behind her, she is encouraged by how young people are carrying the banner seeking equality. At the DuSable Black History Museum and Education Center, Mike Krauser, News Radio 105.9 WBBM.
2: Chicagoans won't see those gambling-like sweepstakes machines come out of the gas station and barbershops for now, after an attempt to ban them was voted down. Aldermen this week rejected a bid to outlaw the machines by colleagues who argued they could reduce the city's proceeds from legalized video gambling terminals. But Westside Alderman Jason Irvin told colleagues that these sweepstakes machines are an important boost for Black and brown business owners, while the businesses apply for video gaming licenses are largely not minority owned.
8: I remember the same conversation we had when we tried to hold up on cannabis. Same thing happening again, giving millions or billions potentially down the road to a very small, select group of people. Tell me, where does that make sense?
2: Sweepstakes machines allow users to play casino-like games, but aren't regulated by the state because they don't pay out in cash. Federal prosecutors have dropped charges against three men accused of trying to rob undercover agents, ATF agents, during a gun traffic investigation in Country Club Hills. Two of the men who were shot by officers were charged with attempted robbery, the third charged with assaulting an officer. The charges were dismissed after prosecutors said newly discovered video evidence appeared inconsistent with the agent's original account of the shooting. A judge dismissed the charges without prejudice. A hearing is scheduled for next month. A registered sex offender behind bars after being rearrested in the northwest suburbs.
9: The McHenry County State's Attorney's Office says 74-year-old John Caspari of Johnsburg has been ordered held in jail until his trial on charges of being a registered sex offender and having inappropriate contact with a child. Officials say the incident happened at a Crystal Lake ice rink where Caspari has reportedly been known to hang out. Caspari allegedly got a cell number from a child and began texting the child earlier this month. Caspari was convicted in 2021 of possession of child pornography and as such is forbidden from communicating with any child without a lawful reason. He appears in court again next week. Bernie Tafoya, News Radio, 105.9 WBBM.
2: It's 5:08, time for traffic and weather together on the 8th, watching the Friday roads. Lots going on, Neil.
10: Yeah, it looks like a lot of you really like Morgan Wallen. We're seeing a lot of delays coming into downtown on a few of the expressways. Kennedy First, you're about an hour 17 in from O'Hare to downtown, 45 off the junction. The Eisenhower inbound, an hour 17 from I-90 to the Jane Byrne interchange, 53 in from Mannheim, and the Stevenson's about an hour 7 in from the Veterans Tollway to DuSable Lakeshore Drive, 50 to come in from the Tri-State Tollway. And of course, DuSable Lakeshore Drive is loaded up with a lot of vehicles trying to get to the show, Morgan Wallen at Soldier Field tonight. We have a new trouble spot on 55 in Will County southbound. Now a backup before US 6. Stalled semi in the right lane. We heard from Chris Sand on the WBBM Mercedes-Benz of Hoffman Estates traffic tip line. Thank you for the call at 855-780-ROAD. On the tollways, we've been dealing with an issue here on the Tri-State for several hours now on the southbound side where traffic remains solid from the Wisconsin state line and before Route 173. You have a crash investigation blocking three right lanes. The left lane is getting by. That's why you're really packed in Wisconsin from about 165. Maybe exit there and get over to 136th Avenue to the west or 88th Avenue to the east. Once you get past that, you're solid again from Willow to Gulf. That's a crash with debris blocking the right lane. A crash getting cleaned up. Several vehicles involved on the Veterans Memorial Tollway northbound before I-55. The left lane remains blocked, and that's why you're jam-packed before Archer. Stalled semi in the southwest burbs on I-80 westbound at Larkin blocking the right lane. And we have delays in northwest Indiana all over the place, especially on 65. Northbound, your stop and go from 61st up to 8094. Cleanup of an earlier rollover semi on the exit ramp heading westbound. You are getting by on the left side of that ramp. From the Metro Traffic Center, next report, 518, News Radio 105.9 WBBM.
2: For the rest of this afternoon, sunny and pleasant with highs in the upper 70s. Tonight, a low of 60, high tomorrow of 80. Rain on Sunday. 76 at O'Hare, 77 Aurora, 70 Lakefront. It's 510.
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2: It is 5:11. Visitor to Arlington Heights may soon be able to sip their drinks while walking around part of downtown.
16: Larry Robotos, owner of Big Shot Piano Lounge, told Village trustees at their meeting Monday night, the idea is brilliant.
17: We do need help. I mean, I've been watching a decline the past couple of years, post-pandemic, El Frasco has been getting a little quieter. We've had more and more communities come up.
16: His business and five others with liquor licenses that already participate in Arlington El Frasco have said they support the idea of allowing adults to buy to-go beverages from 5 to 9 on Thursday nights through Saturdays during a pilot program. Trustee Greg Zick and others, however, envision problems.
18: For some reason, I keep envisioning in my head here, you know, garbage cans just overflowing with these plastic cups.
16: The board approved directing village staff to flesh out a pilot program that would require wristbands and explore reusable cups if it's extended beyond the summer. Nancy Hardy, News Radio 105.9 WBBM.
2: Passenger traffic at Chicago's Midway Airport showing signs of recovery after 2 years of decline. A new report at Crane Chicago Business. New data from the Chicago Department of Aviation shows passenger numbers rose nearly 1% in the first 3 months of 2026 compared with last year. That follows a 12% drop during the same period in 2025. Meanwhile, O'Hare continues to see more traffic, up nearly 9% from a year ago. A DuPage County Forest Preserve has earned some national recognition.
19: Noting the historical significance of Fullersburg Woods, the U.S. Department of the Interior added 177 acres of the preserve to the National Register of Historic Places. The Forest Preserve District of DuPage County says Fullersburg Woods became a forest preserve in 1920, and many of its trails, bridges, and shelters were constructed by the Civilian Conservation Corps in the 1930s. The preserve is a popular place for hiking, fishing, and watching wildlife. It runs along Salt Creek and Oak Brook and features woodlands, wetlands, prairies, and wildlife habitats. Mai Martinez, News Radio 105.9 WBBM.
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23: Yeah, we had a lot of sunshine throughout the day. Lisa, it turned out to be a beautiful day with temperatures in the 70s this afternoon, but clouds starting to roll into some of the far northern and western suburbs, and there are some showers now in northwestern parts of Illinois, southwestern portions of Wisconsin. They're moving their way to the south and east. So even as though it's been a beautiful day, if you have evening plans, have the umbrellas. We'll have some clouds and even a shower or two here as these clouds increase this evening. Might have a rumble of thunder, and then as the night goes on, those will move on out. So we'll see improving conditions as you get closer to daybreak tomorrow. Low close to 60 tonight. A nice day tomorrow. We'll have sunshine and a few clouds. A high close to 80. Partly cloudy tomorrow night. Low 63. And then for Father's Day on Sunday, cloudy, cooler, turning breezy. Still looks like we're going to be dealing with rain and the potential for heavy rain in the afternoon and evening, which could lead to flash flooding. Might be a thunderstorm Sunday, a high near 70. Perhaps a shower to start Monday. Otherwise, should be a pretty sunny day, especially by the afternoon. High 71. Partly sunny Tuesday. High 73. Right now it's 76 at O'Hare. 77 at Midway, 78 in Joliet, 70 at the lakefront, going down to 60 tonight. I'm AccuWeather meteorologist Brian Thompson.
2: 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A big day in sports so far, Mike Esposito.
10: Absolutely, an A-plus weather day, an A-plus sports day thus far. The Cubs rout the Blue Jays at Wrigley. We'll get to that in a second, but let's start with the World Cup. Team USA, a 2-0 winner over Australia, 2-0 the final, USA clinching a spot in the knockout round. Alex Freeman, a goal for the U.S., and a
0: own goal by Australia, the other U.S. score. As for the Cubs, 16-2 at Wrigley today, and Cubs wasted no time getting out to the scoring. 7 in the first, Carson Kelly a grand slam in that frame, 6 RBIs there, PCA 3-for-3. Justin Dean, his first major league hit, a 3-run triple. Ben Brown gets the win. He gave up 2 runs, 4 strikeouts, 6 innings. But Brown continues to solidify his all-star chances. Moises Ballesteros sent down to Iowa. Dean was his replacement on the roster. The Cubs and Blue Jays do it again tomorrow on 104.3 The Score. Colin Ray and Patrick Corbin. Sox about to get started here momentarily in Detroit. 5:40 is the first pitch. Tarek Skubal, one of the best in baseball, goes against Brandon Eichert, who will open for Eric Fetty in the Sox tonight. Former Blackhawks captain Jonathan Toews hung up his skates today, retiring from hockey after a 16-year career. Toews led the Hawks to all 3 of their Stanley Cup championships, and he said goodbye. He remembered the very first special one.
1: It doesn't feel real. And Kaner scored that goal, and I think I was one of the last guys off the bench. And wasn't ready to kind of let go until I knew for sure that it was over. Next thing you know, you're hoisting the cup and you have it back home and in your living room. And you're just like, how is this happening to me right now?
0: U.S. Open at Shinnecock Hills. Wyndham Clark, 7-under par, your leader after 2 rounds. Some golfers still out on the course, but Clark with a 7-under par to lead the way. I'm Mike Esposito from 104.3 The Score on News Radio 105.9 WBBM.
2: Mike, thank you. 5:18 now. Friday roads. Neil Fiorito.
10: All right. Plenty of problems and plenty of delays across the expressways. Let's get to a couple of trouble spots here. We have one on the Tri-State. It's been in place for about 5 hours now. Traffic miserable on the southbound side, again, of the Tri-State before the Wisconsin state line to before Route 173. That's a crash investigation. 3 right lanes remain blocked. This happened around 12:15 or so this afternoon, where we got word of a vehicle that struck a pedestrian. It was a semi involved in this crash. And then you're jammed up from Willow to Gulf Road further south. That's a crash with debris in the right lane. Following that, a backup from the Grand Avenue curve to Ogden and I-80 to the Bishop Ford. Traffic northbound from 159th to 95th Street from the Reagan to the Eisenhower, and then a slowdown from the Bensonville Bridge to Balmoral and Lake Cook to Deerfield Road. The rest of the tollway is pretty active as well, especially on the Veterans Tollway northbound. A big delay continues between Archer and I-55. Crash cleanup there on the left shoulder. Delays on Route 53 through the work zone, and backups continue in Joliet on I-80 West. At Larkin, you have a stalled semi blocking the right lane. Plenty of traffic on 8094 on both sides of Northwest Indiana. Heavy traffic getting into Michigan City on I-94 East at US 421 right near the area. I-65 remains heavy northbound from 61st Avenue to 8094. Crash cleanup of an earlier semi on the exit ramp to westbound 8094, and a delay on the toll road westbound at the West Point Toll Plaza. Heavy traffic on most of your expressways coming inbound, getting to downtown. There's a big concert at DuSable Lakeshore Drive, or that's why DuSable Lakeshore Drive is packed. Morgan Wallen playing at Soldier Field tonight, so plenty of delays. Next report, 5:28, News Radio 105.9 WBBM.
2: For tonight, some clouds, maybe a shower in spots, a low of 60. Tomorrow, another beautiful day, nice with sunshine, a high of 80. Could get some periods of rain on Sunday, Father's Day. We've got 76 degrees at O'Hare right now, dry and sunny, 77 in Aurora, 70 lakefront. It is 5:21. Our top story today is Juneteenth, and celebrations are being held across the Chicago area throughout the weekend. We're going to tell you about them coming up at 5:31. 5:21, time for healthy eating.
4: 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I'm Dr. Christopher Gozali from Loyola Medicine with Healthy Eating. 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It's been shown that rosemary oil was as effective as minoxidil, a common hair growth treatment, in promoting regrowth for individuals with androgenetic alopecia, also known as male or female pattern hair loss. Rosemary's anti-inflammatory and antimicrobial properties may also support a healthy scalp by reducing dandruff and irritation. While evidence on rosemary water specifically is limited, its benefits for circulation and scalp health make it a promising natural remedy. 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I'm Dr. Christopher Gozali for News Radio 105.9 WBBM.
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24: Food makers are screaming, no way, amid a serious shortage of the increasingly popular protein.
25: Whey protein is a byproduct of making cheese, and that's a big part of the essential challenge right now.
24: Christina Peterson, reporter for Bloomberg News, says it's just not easy to make more, and so the whey shortage could be about to get worse.
25: You can't just make more whey protein without making more cheese, and then you would have to store it and sell all that cheese.
24: The jump in demand and price for whey comes as snack makers, restaurants, and others rush to put it into just about everything to please the appetite of those taking weight loss drugs. But Peterson says switching to milk protein concentrate or soy or pea protein is often a recipe for disaster.
25: The problem is that whenever you change ingredients, you often have to reformulate. I spoke with one company that used just a different source of whey protein, and they said it turned their pancake baking mix to sawdust.
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26: A busy Friday on the roads. We've got troubles now on I-55 in Will County. We'll find out what's going on from Neil next.
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2: 5:28, traffic and weather together on the 8th. How are the roads, Neil?
3: Not good. There is a lot of traffic on most of your expressways. The tollways are loaded up, and so are the roads in northwest Indiana. A lot of traffic coming into downtown on the Kennedy, about an hour 17. The Eisenhower is an hour 15 in from I-90 to downtown, close to an hour 10 on the inbound Stevenson from the Veterans Tollway to the lakefront. Morgan Wallen playing tonight at Soldier Field, so of course the drive is really jammed up on both sides as well. Couple of trouble spots, too, on 55 in Will County. You have some traffic northbound, passing Route 129. Emergency vehicles there in the right lane, trying to get a vehicle out of the ditch. Looking over on 57 in the south suburbs, the inbound side, stop and go from the tri-state to past 147th. You have a stall blocking the center lane. Looking over on the Tri-State Tollway, this has been an issue for quite a few hours now along the southbound side where crews are dealing with a crash investigation right before Rosecrans Road. So you're backed up before the Wisconsin state line and right before Route 173. Three right lanes are blocked. Just the left lane is getting by. This involves a semi that hit a pedestrian earlier this afternoon at around 12:15 or so. Once you get past that, you're jammed up from Willow to Golf, a crash with debris blocking the right lane. Delays on Route 53, something you're used to seeing because of all the construction through Palatine and Rolling Meadows. Big delays through Joliet along I-80, especially westbound at Larkin. Stalled semi in the right lane, and those delays eastbound through Joliet, and then in spots through Tinley Park as well. Traffic is very heavy on 8094 for the long holiday weekend in both directions in northwest Indiana. Brake lights on 94 eastbound getting through Michigan City. Heavy on 65 northbound from 61st to 8094. Earlier rollover semi gone from the westbound ramp. From the Metro Traffic Center, next report, 538. 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
2: Sunny skies, 76 degrees at 529.
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2: 5:30, happy Friday. Thanks for joining us this afternoon. I'm Lisa Fielding. Here are the top stories on News Radio WBBM. Today is Juneteenth. Celebrations are being held across Chicagoland into the weekend.
5: If something is not specifically legal, is it illegal? I'm political editor Jeff Buckles with the latest city council fight over sweepstakes machines in Chicago.
2: Israel and Hezbollah sign a new ceasefire after overnight strikes delayed U.S. and Iran peace negotiations. And algae issues continue to plague the newly resurfaced reflecting pool on the National Mall in Washington, D.C. Cubs smash the Blue Jays 16-2 at home at Wrigley. Sox take on the Tigers. And the U.S. tops Australia in the World Cup. Markets are closed in observation of Juneteenth. Sunny skies, 76 degrees at 5:31. A nonprofit built on the idea that representation shouldn't require a commute is hosting its biggest Juneteenth celebration yet in the northwest suburbs.
6: People typically always come back for the youth talent. They love the kids.
7: ICU Community, founded by Deborah Harris to bridge cultures and resources across increasingly diverse suburbs, is hosting Juneteenth in the Burbs at Harper College. The free all-day event includes live music from Harper College Jazz Ensemble and Funk Brothers, youth performances, free food vouchers, and family activities, including face painting and a community quilt. Harris says it's a great day to honor the country's history.
6: I have a responsibility to continue the legacy of this holiday, the history and the story that it brings, and the importance that it has to the Black American population.
7: For 6 years straight, dozens of healthcare providers, libraries, and local Black-owned businesses will be able to be on site along with a blood drive. But more importantly, Juneteenth of the Burbs is bringing the community together.
6: How we should all celebrate together. It's not a Black holiday. It is an American holiday. And
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2: Meantime, organizers of the Pride Fest Street Festival on Chicago's North Side say this weekend's 25th

0: anniversary event will have a little something for everyone. The two-day festival on Halsted Street between Addison and Grace will feature three stages of entertainment covering everything from drag shows and a pet parade to Chicago festival staples, including 16 candles. Mark Lieberson from the North Halsted Business Alliance says the festival has grown since that first year.
1: It was originally the weekend of the parade, and we decided that we would make Pride June is Pride Month, and we decided that we wanted to move it back a weekend and have it available so that it would be the kickoff to Pride all weekend long.
0: We posted a link with more information on our website, WBBMNewsRadio.com. Chicago Alderman this week blocked the latest attempt to close an apparent loophole in the city's gambling landscape, even as it inches toward legalized video gaming in bars and restaurants.
2: For far south side Alderman Anthony Beal, the issue is pretty simple.
3: There are 7,000 illegal sweepstakes machines in the city of Chicago.
2: They look and act like video gambling terminals. Maybe you've seen them at the barbershop or the gas station. But because they don't pay out in cash, they're not specifically covered by state gaming law.
3: How much revenue are we getting from those machines? Zero.
2: Meanwhile, bars and restaurants in 47 wards have asked the state for video gaming licenses. But Westside Alderman Jason Irvin disputed Beal's assertion that the machines are illegal.
4: They are not gaming devices. They are amusement devices.
2: And Irvin raised concerns that black and brown business owners are not applying for gaming terminal licenses.
4: We're about to give up hundreds of millions of dollars to people that do not look like over 50% of the population.
2: And 33 aldermen voted down the ban. 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
0: Thousands from across the world, even some who did not have tickets, showed up at the Obama Center on Chicago's South Side today for the official public first day open. Arthea Perry came all the way from Alabama and was asked about the opening of the center and what it means for her and the United States.
5: It would mean that there is hope, just as former President Obama said. As long as we've got hope, we have a future. When that hope is gone, that means that everybody has given up on not only a way of life, but life in general. So we as a people must cling to that hope and know that there's a better day ahead.
0: Tickets for the Obama Center are reportedly sold out at least until November. World news now. After an exchange of strikes between Israel and Hezbollah overnight, President Trump reportedly asked the two parties to end the fighting today. Further peace talks between the U.S. and Iran, scheduled for today, have also been postponed. ABC News foreign correspondent Britt Klenit has the latest.
6: In recent days, we've seen that relationship between President Trump and Israel appear to be strained, with some very strong words coming from the president as well as from the Israeli side too. The White House insists there's now a ceasefire, but Israel's far-right ultra-nationalists have come out with some very strong words, including one of them saying that all of Lebanon must burn.
0: The strikes between the two parties have ended, and Israel reportedly has no plans to leave its security zone in the south of Lebanon. National Park Service's employees spent yesterday trying to clean up the Lincoln Memorial reflecting pool. This is days after workers finished painting the bottom of the pool at the direction of President Trump.
7: No comment yet from the White House. The company that painted the pool had virtually no experience as a federal contractor.
8: You're going to have something you're going to be very proud of, and it'll last for 50 to 100 years before you have to do anything.
7: Last week, the pool was blue. 2 days later, it started to turn green. And then 4 days later, algae appeared everywhere. Workers seen pouring in hydrogen peroxide. The Department of Interior saying workers were using nanobubble technology to remove it. Jacqueline Lee, ABC News.
0: 536.
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0: 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In Mount Greenwood, the S&K Fuels on 111th and Lawndale has gas for $3.79. In Glen Ellen, the BP on Butterfield and Route 53 has $3.84 a gallon. Coming up.
12: This is Mike Krauser. A relative of Sonia Massey says it's sickening that her killer is seeking to get out of prison.
0: We have details on that story coming up. But first, time to check in on the roads with Neil Fiorito.
13: And the roads are very crowded, especially some of the expressways getting into downtown. The Kennedy, for example, your inbound ride from O'Hare to the Jane Byrne Interchange, close to an hour 20. Coming in on the Eisenhower, an hour 15, just about from I-90 into downtown. And the Stevenson's an hour 5 from 355 to the lakefront. A lot more traffic than normal coming into downtown because of Morgan Wallen taking the stage at Soldier Field tonight. And that's why you're seeing a lot of backups on DuSable Lakeshore Drive, especially getting near the field. A couple of trouble spots continue here in Will County. You have a delay if you're driving on I-55 northbound. Traffic is heavy for you passing Route 129. You have emergency vehicles there blocking your right lane, dealing with a vehicle that went off into the ditch. I-57 in the south suburbs, heavy northbound. This is before the tri-state to 147th. They stall in your center lane about 30 minutes to get to the Dan Ryan. Tri-State Tollway remains very heavy southbound. It has been all afternoon from before the Wisconsin state line to before Route 173. You have a crash investigation that continues to block the three right lanes. Only the left lane is getting by. Past that, you're stop and go again from Willow to Gulf Road. Crash getting cleaned up there in the right lane. Good news on the Veterans Tollway northbound before I-55. Earlier crash cleared. We have a stalled semi still causing a delay in Joliet on I-80 westbound. Past 355 to Larkin, where the right lane is still blocked. A lot of traffic in and out of northwest Indiana, especially on the eastbound side of 8094. Stop and go traffic from the Ford to before Indy Boulevard. You have a crash there in the right lane. From the Metro Traffic Center, next report, 548. 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
14: WBBM AccuWeather. Clouds are going to be increasing over the next couple of hours. There will be a shower or two around for a while tonight, maybe even a rumble of thunder, and then some clearing late, a low near 60. Then a nice day tomorrow with sunshine and a few clouds, high 80. Partly cloudy tomorrow night, low 63. Then for Father's Day on Sunday, cloudy, cooler, and turning breezy with periods of rain, some of which could be heavy in the afternoon and evening, along with a thunderstorm. High Sunday near 70. 76 at O'Hare right now, 77 at Midway, 74 in Valparaiso, 70 at the lakefront, going down to 60 tonight. I'm AccuWeather meteorologist Brian Thompson.
0: It is 5:40. Sean Grayson, the former Central Illinois Sheriff's Deputy convicted of second-degree murder for the 2024 shooting of Sonia Massey, is looking to get out of prison.
12: Sean Grayson is serving a 20-year sentence. He's also fighting colon cancer that has spread. He'll have a hearing before the Illinois Prisoner Review Board late next month, seeking a medical release. Sonia Massey's cousin, Sante, told the State Journal Register she had a physical reaction when she heard about this. How does he get afforded these things, she said. He's a killer. It's sickening. This is our judicial system. Massey's family members will have an opportunity to speak during the hearing. Mike Krauser, News Radio 105.9 WBBM.
0: Members of Congress and both parties eyeing the movement of nearly $400 million from last year's One Big Beautiful Bill to fund White House security needs. However, there are still doubts about how the money will be used.
15: The $397 million was quietly transferred to Secret Service accounts over the past week for White House security measures. When asked by ABC News what the money is for, a senior administration official didn't mention the ballroom project, saying only that the money from last year's One Big Beautiful Bill will be used on necessary security upgrades to the White House complex, including a new visitor screening center. But word of the funds transfer has sparked questions on Capitol Hill, as the Washington Post reports officials have planned for half of the ballroom's cost to be covered by taxpayer-funded entities, including the Secret Service and the military. Stephen Portnoy, ABC News, The White House.
0: At the editor's desk today is Patrick Rushman and later Grace Golembieski. Our writer is Ada Chaganathan. Our assistant producer is Cosme Cruz and Rachel Duckett. At the traffic producer desk is Anton Peters. And our broadcast managing editor is Zach Weber.
11: In Chicago, spring weather can be unpredictable. Flooding, downpours, hail, damaging winds, even a tornado. Plan ahead with our five-day forecast at 15 past the hour. 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
0: A Rocky Mountain bighorn sheep named Colby recently got loose at the Buffalo Zoo. Thankfully, the jailbreak happened when he was being transported between exhibits while the zoo was closed. He was quickly contained and transferred to his new digs without any injury to staff members or any of the other animals. The zoo now says they're reevaluating their animal transfer techniques. And one pet lover in the UK taking memorializing her late dog to a whole new level. When she lost her beloved Patch, the makeup artist decided to honor him in an unusual way by mixing his ashes into her eyeliner.
1: Oh, boy.
0: And wearing it. Okay. She said it's a way to repay him for all the loyalty over the years. The patch-infused eyeliner will last her a few years, and she has plenty of ashes left for a couple more batches.
1: I love my dog, but no thanks.
0: Yeah, I don't know about that. That's kind of crazy. All right, 5:46, time for sports from the score. Here's Mike Esposito.
1: Big day on the north side for the Cubs, who get 7 in the first, going to rout the Blue Jays 16-2 as they open a 3-game series over the weekend with Toronto. Carson Kelly, a grand slam, 6 RBIs, PCA on base another 5 times today, 3 hits, 2 walks, 2 steals. And how about Justin Dean? His first major league hit, a 3-run triple, as he's called up to take Moises Ballesteros' place on the roster. So everything came up Cubs today at Wrigley. Ben Brown, another great start. He gets the win. It's Colin Ray tomorrow as the Cubs try to make it 2 in a row over the Jays at 120 on 104.3 The Score. To soccer now at the World Cup. Team USA clinches a spot in the knockout round 2-0. U.S. over Australia. Alex Freeman with the score for the U.S. The other, an own goal by Australia. The White Sox just underway up in Detroit, taking on the Tigers, a 3-game weekend set. Tarek Skubal going for Detroit, Brandon Eichert, and then Eric Fetty going for the White Sox. Hockey, the end of an era. The captain has announced his retirement today. Jonathan Toews is done playing hockey. He is retiring after 16 seasons and 3 magical Stanley Cups with the Blackhawks. Toews on how he's still treated like royalty here in Chicago.
2: Hockey is not just a game. It means a lot to people. And you grow up, you know, really inspired to be great at what you do. But obviously, you want to inspire people as well. So I think that's, I think, the ultimate sign that it touched a lot of people. So it was really cool to see that. So thank you.
1: 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Wyndham Clark, 7-under par, your round 2 leader at the U.S. Open. I'm Mike Esposito from 104.3 The Score and News Radio 105.9 WBBM.
0: All right, Mike, thanks. 5:48 traffic, Neil Fiorito.
13: Trouble issues here. Easy for me to say. It's been one of those days. We're going to start on 55 in Will County, northbound, right around Route 29. Crews were dealing with a vehicle that went off into the ditch. It looks like everything's been cleared out of there now. That delay has eased up quite a bit. In the south suburbs, heavy traffic continues on 57 inbound. Tri-State to pass to 147th, where we had a stall. That's gone now. About 30 minutes to the Dan Ryan from I-80. We have delays that continue on the Tri-State southbound from the Wisconsin state line and before Route 173. Looks like a crash investigation we've been talking about for several hours, and now down just to the right lane. So just the right lane is blocked southbound again on the Tri-State before Rosecrans Road. Looking over on I-80 in the southwest suburbs through Joliet, traffic remains really heavy westbound. Passing the Veterans Tollway to Larkin, you have a stalled semi still sitting in the right lane. In northwest Indiana, traffic's getting into Indiana on 8094 eastbound. Stop and go from the Bishop Ford to before Indianapolis Boulevard. Crash there in the right lane. Expressways, most of the tie-ups pretty heavy. Kennedy ends at hour 17. You're at hour 13 on the inbound Ike. Hour 5 on the inbound Stevenson. A lot more traffic coming into downtown. Looks like a lot of you Morgan Wallen fans getting to Soldier Field. And that's why you're backed up on both sides of DuSable Lakeshore Drive in that area, heavier than normal. Next report, 5:58, News Radio 105.9, WBBM.
14: WBBM AccuWeather. Clouds will be increasing into the early part of tonight. There will be a shower or two around, perhaps a rumble of thunder, and some clearing late. Low tonight around 60. A nice day on the way for tomorrow, as well as sunshine and a few clouds. Low humidity and a high close to 80. 76 degrees at O'Hare right now, 77 at Midway, 78 in Joliet, 70 at the lakefront, going down to 60 later tonight. I'm AccuWeather meteorologist Brian Thompson.
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0: A Southwest Side nonprofit says your old bike can help power good around the world.
3: Turns out that old bike is worth more than just money. That's the mission of Working Bikes Chicago, which takes old bikes and either refurbishes them for resale in the city or sends them overseas to be repaired and sold to people who need them to get to work. Executive Director Trevor Clark says our homes are full of old items that can be transformative to someone else.
4: And we're really lucky to be in Chicago which has not only working bikes, but a really strong reuse and circular economy community.
3: We talk about the mission of Working Bikes Chicago this week on At Issue. You can hear the conversation at 9:30 a.m. and 9:30 p.m. Rob Hart, News Radio 105.9 WBBM.
0: The remnants of Tropical Storm Arthur are still causing trouble in the south, bringing heavy rain and flash flooding threats to Alabama.
5: Now, this threat of the flooding rain moves a little bit east. So we're talking Hattiesburg, Mobile, all the way to Enterprise. But the areas that flooded yesterday will still get some heavy rain during the day today. And the heat that's here is just going to make cleanup a mess.
0: It's ABC's Sam Champion. Up to 8 inches of rainfall is expected in some regions of the state. New evidence on how just a little bit of exercise can fight off disease.
6: You know, working up a sweat is good for your health, but figuring out the best exercise routine can be a challenge. To figure out the best way to get fit, researchers studied nearly 100,000 people, tracking their level of vigorous exercise and the risk of disease over time. Even brief bursts of physical activity, like sprinting to catch the bus or a brisk stair climb, made a difference, according to the researchers. Compared with people who did not do any strenuous movement, those with the highest levels saw up to a 60% decrease in risk of inflammatory conditions. The kind of exercise that makes you feel out of breath appeared to offer the most benefit, gets your heart pumping, and improves blood flow.
0: The European Society of Cardiology says a higher percentage of vigorous physical activity led to lower rates of diseases and death from any cause. 552, Bloomberg Business is next.
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7: Nido maker Schilling ramping up production lately as it tries to keep up with demand for those sold-out fidget toys. The colorful gel-filled squishies went viral starting late last year, igniting fandom on TikTok, including from Nicole Jacqueline.
8: Showing you my Nido collection. Let's get into this, shall we?
7: And kids clamor for Nido Nice Cubes and other Nidos, and parents stand in line and even try to get into Nido's Massachusetts headquarters to get their hands on them. Some, like the ultra-rare Dr. Pepper Nido, sell on eBay and other sites for hundreds of dollars. As kids raised on iPhones and other screens just feel the need to reach out and touch something real, including Bloomberg reporter Courtney Donahoe's 12-year-old daughter Sloan, who likes them.
25: While I'm like doing something that doesn't require my hands, when I'm studying or maybe watching a show.
7: Schilling also dealing with safety issues, though. After recent claims Nidos are getting too hot, company says safety is a priority. With business at 23 and 53, from the Bloomberg Newsroom, Denise Pellegrini, News Radio 105.9 WBBM.
0: We've got a crash on 8094 now in Northwest Indiana. Your Friday night commute coming up.
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2: All right, Neil, it's been a beautiful day. It looks like a nice night, a low of 60, then another nice day tomorrow. Plenty of sunshine with a high of 80. Then Father's Day could bring with it some periods of rain, some heavy in the afternoon, with a high near 70. Right now, 68 degrees at 5:59.
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2: Plus parts of the South cleaning up from floods left by the remnants of Tropical Storm Arthur. The latest on that from ABC News next. Sports: Cubs pummel Toronto 16-2. Sox face the Tigers, and the U.S. advances in the World Cup. We've got sunny skies right now, 68 degrees, a low tonight of 60. Have a wonderful weekend. It is 6 o'clock.
6: From ABC News, I'm Dave Packer. That southern soaker from what was Tropical Storm Arthur is still a threat, with waters rising and millions on alert for flash floods. ABC's Morgan Norwood is near a flooded road in Robertsdale, Alabama.
7: For the past couple of hours, we have watched as truck after truck tries to make its way through. Thankfully, they've been able to get through. We've watched as other folks have used golf carts. Others not even risking it. They just, you know, roll up their sleeves and roll up their pants legs, and then they just trudge through it. You know, for others, I've even seen them using a kayak to pedal across. So this is definitely concerning. It's been frustrating for folks who live here.
6: Israel and Iranian-backed Hezbollah agreeing to halt the fighting in southern Lebanon that left 47 people in Lebanon and 4 Israeli soldiers dead. It's threatened to unravel the interim agreement to end the U.S. war with Iran. Peace talks in Geneva were postponed. ABC's Britt Clendon in Jerusalem.
8: The White House insists there's now a ceasefire, but Israel's far-right ultra-nationalists have come out with some very strong words, including one of them saying that all of Lebanon must burn.
6: Trump administration officials insist they no longer plan to distribute money from an anti-weaponization fund stemming from the president's settled lawsuit against the IRS, but they won't swear to it.
9: Judge Leonie Brinkema, who's already issued an injunction blocking the anti-weaponization fund, has said she would dismiss the lawsuit over it if senior Justice Department officials swear in a declaration that it's truly dead. Instead, the department responds to the judge by saying she can't make the officials do that. Rather than putting forward a sworn declaration in her court, they're pointing to Acting Attorney General Todd Blanche's pledge in a congressional hearing that the fund isn't moving forward.
6: ABC's Stephen Portnoy. A passenger train collision in England north of London, leaving one person dead, dozens injured. Team USA beat Australia 2-0 in Seattle to advance to the World Cup knockout round. 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
2: And the time now is 6:03 on Friday, Juneteenth. June 19th, 2026. Good evening. I'm Glenn Marshall, and currently we're sitting under partly sunny skies. It's about 77 degrees outside right now. Tonight it's going to turn out to be mostly cloudy early with a shower or two around and perhaps a rumble of thunder. Some clearing late. A low near 60 degrees is expected, but tomorrow we'll see some nice weather with sunshine and a few clouds, a high of 80 degrees and a low of 63 degrees. Of course, we're going to look at that AccuWeather 5-day forecast at 6:15. But right now, our top local story starts on News Radio WBBM. And the Obama Presidential Center on the South Side is now officially open for business. WBBM's Terry Keschner was there.
3: Long lines, but worth the wait. That was the story on day one of the Obama Presidential Center. Wendy Nelson was among those waiting in a long line.
4: You don't have tickets?
5: No, I don't. So there's two lines. There's one line for the ticket people, and then there's another line for non-ticketed people or personnel. So, yeah.
4: And so how long have you been waiting so far?
5: So far we've been in line, let's check my watch, about 35, 40 minutes.
3: Some who did not have tickets were still allowed to see some of the Obama Center. Harold McRae was one of the lucky ones who did get inside.
4: You just walked out.
6: Yes, I did. We went to the skylight at the top floor. It's just absolutely incredible. And this is what you see from the skylight.
4: You have some beautiful photos.
6: Yes. And pictures of downtown Chicago, the museum.
4: Exciting. A lot of people don't even have tickets yet.
6: Yeah.
3: Terry Keschner, News Radio 105.9 WBBM.
2: And Chicago's DuSable Black History Museum and Education Center celebrated Juneteenth with a full day of activities.
7: Groups of children were being ushered into the museum as we stepped outside to speak with the president and CEO, Perry Ermer. She wore a baseball cap with the Du on the front for DuSable.
8: It's a celebration, but it's also a day of reflection.
9: A day of reflection on what freedom really means, right? Especially in the world we're living in at this moment. Extremely important and extremely impactful to understand that, one, freedom isn't free, that a democracy has to be preserved, that the struggle continues.
7: The museum is in Washington Park, connected by Midway Plaisance to Jackson Park and the Obama Presidential Center, 1 mile to the west. Shuttle buses were taking people between the two venues. On the south side, Mike Krauser, News Radio 105.9 WBBM.
2: Chicago's Pride Fest on the North Halsted is marking its 25th anniversary this weekend with three stages of entertainment and an audience that organizers say is changing with times.
10: Retro-themed rock girl Caroline Kingsbury is one of the dozens of acts booked for the stages at Pride Fest between Addison and Grace. Mark Lieberson from the North Halsted Business Alliance says fans of RuPaul's Drag Race will also get to see some of that hit show's famous alumni.
11: Miss Cracker will be there. Nini Coco will be there. Black Girl Magic, Heidi in Closet, Evie Oddly.
10: Lieberson says he's seen the audience for Pride Fest grow over the last 25 years, and not just among the LGBTQ plus community.
11: I think that we've become more mainstream.
10: Even, he says, as members of the community, especially trans folk, feel more threatened by actions in Washington and neighboring states.
11: While Pride is a celebration, you know, really, Pride is a protest.
10: We've posted a link with more information on our website. We're on the north side. 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
2: And those gambling-like sweepstakes machines you might see at the gas station or hair salon will continue to be legal in Chicago now that aldermen have voted down an attempt to ban them. Far Southside Alderman Anthony Beal urged his colleagues to approve his proposed ban during this week's city council meeting, saying that they threaten to reduce the money the city could get from legalized video gambling terminals.
12: There's some areas in the city that have 20 to 30 machines in a gas station. That's a mini casino operating illegally that we're not getting a dime from.
2: But opponents of the proposal disputed Alderman Beal's assertion that sweepstakes machines are illegal and said they are an important financial boost for business owners in black and brown communities. We are approaching 6:08. That means traffic and weather together on the 8th. And we have big delays on the tri-state here to tell us about it. Let's welcome Mike Allison.
13: We certainly do. This is on the southbound side of the tri-state where things are pretty tight between the Wisconsin state line and a little before Route 173. This is an ongoing crash investigation. Your right lane remains blocked. Once you get past that point, heavy again from Willow down to Gulf Road. This is cleanup of an earlier crash. Your right lane also blocked with this one. The rest of your tollway is about what you would expect, but we do still have some pretty big delays here in Northwest Indiana. On 8094 going eastbound, you are jammed up from the Bishop Ford to just before Indianapolis Boulevard. This is cleanup of an earlier crash. Everything off on the right shoulder, but still pretty tight as you approach the scene. Your westbound side of Gaper's delay has things backed up to I-65. Back over on the Illinois side of things, some pretty heavy traffic here on DuSable Lakeshore Drive. Your northbound side, stop and go from the Stevenson up to Soldier Field. We have some concert traffic past that point. Pretty tight again, Navy Pier up to Chicago. On your southbound side, your delay starts a little before Belmont and goes down to Chicago Avenue. And then you're solid down to Soldier Field with that concert traffic as well. On your expressway, some good news. The Dan Ryan on your inbound side, we had a crash near 95th. That is now gone. 37 minutes in and 18 to make it back out. Over on the Edens, we have a 34-minute trip in from Lake Cook and a 20-minute trip to get back out. The Kennedy, we have some express lanes. They are in the process of being flipped to the inbound side, so they are currently closed. An hour and 10 in from O'Hare, 34 if you're heading outbound. From the Metro Traffic Center, your next report is at 6:18 on News Radio 105.9 WBBM.
2: Thanks a lot, Mike. Tonight we'll see a shower or two around, perhaps a rumble of thunder, but we'll also see a low of near 60 degrees. Tomorrow we'll have a high of 80 degrees with a low of 63. It's currently 75 at O'Hare, 75 at Midway, 71 at the lakefront, and we're approaching 610. An effort to save turtles is going to mean getting out of your car sooner to walk into a Southwest Suburban Nature Preserve.
14: The Forest Preserve District of Will County says it is documented that turtles are being run over in the Lockport Prairie Nature Preserve. It's especially an issue between April and July as turtles move to nesting areas, and some of those include roadside habitats. What the district plans to do is set up barricades across Division Street so vehicles cannot go as far into the nature preserve as they're allowed to now. Parking will be allowed on the shoulders west of the barricades and east of Route 53. Wildlife crossing sensitive natural area signs will be posted. Bernie Tafoya, News Radio, 105.9 WBBM.
2: More and more people are returning to the office, and one workplace consultant says employees need to remember some basic office etiquette.
15: More than 70% of the workforce spend some or all of their time in the office. Rick Cobb of the workplace consulting firm 2Discern tells the Noon Business Hour that remote work, COVID disruptions, and social media have introduced some antisocial behavior into the office.
16: We have become more the heroes of our own story than we've ever been in the past.
15: He says employees need to remember the basics of working in an office with other people.
16: You have people standing in front of the bathroom door having a conversation, standing in front of the elevator having a conversation. These are just things that we didn't used to do, and it's just basic common sense when you're working with other people.
15: Other suggestions include limiting the use of headphones, turning off speakerphone conversations, and to avoid cooking fish or other pungent foods in the microwave. Rob Hart, News Radio 105.9 WBBM.
2: A former Northwest Indiana dental office manager has been sentenced to 3 years in prison for a Medicaid fraud scheme. According to the Post-Tribune, 40-year-old Justin Arch pleaded guilty to health care fraud, aggravated identity theft, and tax evasion. Prosecutors say he submitted hundreds of fake Medicaid claims and used patients' identities to collect money for procedures that were never performed. Arch and his brother Tristan were ordered to pay more than $365,000 to Indiana's Medicaid fraud control unit. Justin Arch must also repay more than $155,000 to the IRS. Coming up after the break, we're going to take a look at that AccuWeather 5-day forecast. The time now is 6:12.
17: 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Recognized with two regional Murrow Awards, including overall excellence, our commitment to serving Chicago and the region with dependable journalism never stops. 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
4: 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And we are approaching 6:15. That means it's time for the AccuWeather 5-day forecast, sponsored by Four Seasons Heating, Air Conditioning, Plumbing, Sewer, and Electric. Here's meteorologist Brian Thompson.
5: Well, Glenn, we had a pretty sunny day for the most part. It turned out to be very pleasant. We had temperatures in the 70s. Temperatures still are in the 70s in many spots right now, but the clouds are rolling in and the showers won't be too far behind. We have some showers now up to about the Rockford area, and these are moving off toward the southeast. So, again, if you have evening plans, have the umbrella handy, as we will have a couple of these showers moving through. It might even be a rumble of thunder at a few spots. But as we get deeper into the night, the showers will move out. The sky will clear, a low near 60, and that'll set the stage for a very nice day tomorrow. Lots of sunshine, a few clouds mixed in, but the humidity will stay low while the high near 80. Partly cloudy for tomorrow night, a low of 63. And then as we head into Father's Day on Sunday, it's going to be cloudy, cooler, the breeze is going to pick up, and with the storm system moving by, we'll have periods of rain. There is the potential for some heavier rain, even a thunderstorm in the afternoon and evening. We'll have to watch for flash flooding on Sunday, a high near 70, maybe a leftover shower first thing Monday, otherwise mostly sunny, high 71, and Tuesday looks nice with some sun and a high of 73. 75 right now at O'Hare and at Midway, 75 in Schaumburg, 70 at the lakefront, going down to 60 tonight. I'm AccuWeather meteorologist Brian Thompson.
4: Thanks a lot, Brian. And at 6:16, this means it's time for a new Mercedes-Benz from Lober Motors in Lincolnwood. And from the sports desk, here's Mike Esposito.
6: Glenn, thanks. Let's start with the World Cup. Another great game for Team USA today. They advance to the next round, 2-0 over Australia today. Alex Freeman with the goal for Team USA. The first goal actually came on an own goal by Australia, but the U.S. advances, and we'll see who they get next. At Wrigley Field, a very exciting series opener against the Blue Jays. Cubs get 7 in the first, and they poured on. 16-2 was the final. Carson Kelly, 6 RBIs included in there, was a first-inning grand slam. Pete Crow Armstrong continues to be red hot. 3-for-3, 2 walks, 2 steals for the Cubs. Leadoff man, and Justin Dean just called up, gets his first major league hit, a 3-run triple during the 7th inning. Ben Brown gets the victory. Cubs and Jays again tomorrow on 104.3 The Score with Colin Ray pitching against Toronto. The roster move before the game that brought Justin Dean up, Moises Ballesteros sent down to Iowa. Cubs want him to catch more, and they want him to get more at-bats, and he just can't do that at the major league level. Sox in Detroit, game underway, bottom two. The Tigers lead 2-1. Eric Fetty, the pitcher for the Sox. Tarek Skubal for Detroit. Grichuk, a solo homer for the Sox. Matt Vierling, a two-run shot for Detroit. Hockey, one of the Blackhawks' all-time greats hanging up his skates. Captain Sirius, Jonathan Toews, announced he's retiring, and while he finished in Winnipeg, his hometown, he's got nothing but love for Chicago.
7: I look back on my time in Chicago, and it's all kind of went by in the blink of an eye, but it's

0: I realized how special that time was and how lucky I was. And yeah, it was definitely incredible and a dream come true. And you realize how lucky you have to be in life for things to go the way they did.
1: Calder Cup Game 5 in Toronto tonight. The Wolves need a victory to keep the series going. And at the U.S. Open at Shinnecock Hills, after two rounds, Wyndham Clark, your leader, 7 under par. I'm Mike Esposito from 104.3 The Score on News Radio 105.9 WBBM.
2: Thanks a lot, Mike. And at 6:18, traffic and weather together on the 8th, sponsored by the ChicagoDogs.com. We have a crash investigation that's on the tri-state. Here is Mike Allison.
3: Yeah, this is on the southbound side of the tri-state where things are pretty heavy from the Wisconsin state line to a little before Route 173. That's Rosecrans Road. This is an ongoing crash investigation taking out your right lane. Once you make it past that point, you're jamming up again now from the Hinsdale Oasis down to the Stevenson. This is a new crash. Crews just arriving to the scene. They have your left lane blocked as they try to get this one cleared up. On your expressways, the Edens, we have a 32-minute trip in from Lake Cook and 19 minutes to head back out. Some good news on the inbound side of the Kennedy. You now have those express lanes on your side. They are 25 minutes faster. Jump in them. Right now, the local lane's an hour and 8 in from O'Hare, 44 coming in from the junction. Your outbound side looking at 18 to Montrose and 36 on your way to the airport. On the Eisenhower, 48 minutes in from Mannheim and just 18 to get back out. The Stevenson inbound heavy spots from the tri-state to Kedzie and again from Damon over to DuSable Lakeshore Drive, an hour and 3 in from the Veterans, 30 if you're heading outbound. On the Dan Ryan, we've got a 38-minute trip in and 18 to get back out. I-57 moving along okay outbound, but your inbound side seeing some slow spots from Sibley up to the Dan Ryan, 30 minutes to make it in. On the Bishop Ford, not too bad either way. DuSable Lakeshore Drive, though, pretty heavy either way as you're approaching Soldier Field. That's with some concert traffic. 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Sunday, celebrate Father's Day with catch on the field, autographs, and a commemorative hat for all dads. 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
2: Thanks a lot, Mike. We'll have a shower or two around and perhaps a rumble of thunder tonight with a low near 60 degrees, but tomorrow we'll have a high of 80 degrees and a low of 63. It's currently 75 degrees at O'Hare and Midway, 68 at the lakefront. It's 6:20. And our top story this hour, the Obama Presidential Center and Library is officially open and welcoming its first guest this Juneteenth. We'll have much more on this story coming up at 6:31, but first, here is your Innovation Minute.
4: Women innovators are helping to shape the future of innovation across the Chicago region. I'm Tom Kaczmarski of Kaczmarski Innovation and Chicago Innovation. 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The event will honor extraordinary leaders, including Carol Lavin Burnick, CEO of Polished Nickel Capital Management, Dr. Maria Carrillo, Chief Science Officer at the Alzheimer's Association, Nadia Mason, Dean of the University of Chicago's Pritzker School of Molecular Engineering, Barbara Best, Director at Creative Planning, and Maggie O'Brien, Managing Director at J.P. Morgan. All of these honorees will participate in a panel discussion about their journeys and insights as women leaders and innovators. 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
13: A growing number of brides are trying to put a spell on the weather.
14: I spent $16 on my Etsy witch, I believe, and I think it was worth every penny.
13: Catherine Michelle, among those hiring witches on Etsy to try to make sure everything is picture perfect on their wedding day.
14: And that makes me feel like I've done everything I possibly can do to help the weather be on my side.
13: That's as wedding costs rise, along with the TikTok testimonials about wedding weather witches. And a growing number of brides look every which way to protect their costly wedding day.
15: Perfect weather for the entire weekend.
16: The sun came out just before the ceremony. They paid the Etsy witch $10.
13: The Knot says weddings run an average $34,000 in the U.S., with couples in Philadelphia, Washington, D.C., Los Angeles, Boston, San Francisco, Chicago, and New York City spending much, much more, making a good weather spell for under $20 a bargain. With business at 23 and 53, from the Bloomberg Newsroom, Denise Pellegrini, News Radio 105.9 WBBM.
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1: And we're approaching 6:28. Traffic and weather together on the 8th. We got issues on the tri-state. Here to explain is Mike Allison.
2: Yeah, the southbound side of the tri-state, pretty heavy here from Russell Road down to just before Rosecrans Road. That's Route 173. Some good news, though. This crash investigation that had your right lane blocked for hours has finally reopened. So that delay is slowly starting to improve. Better news is, once you make it past that point, the crash we had just before the Stevenson has been cleared, and that delay also starting to look better. In northwest Indiana, seeing some delays still on 8094, your eastbound side jamming up from the Bishop Ford to a little before Indianapolis Boulevard. We had a crash here. Looks like that one is now gone as well. Your westbound side, though, still pretty tight between Broadway and Kennedy Avenue. On your Illinois expressways, the Edens, a 25-minute trip in from Lake Cook, and outbound is now in the clear. The Kennedy inbound still stop and go from Cumberland the whole way down to that Windrose mural near North Avenue. An hour and 8 minutes in from O'Hare, 44 in from the junction. Jump in the express lanes, you'll save about 13 minutes. Your outbound side, a 20-minute trip to Montrose and 38 to get out to the airport. On the Eisenhower, an hour and 10 in from I-90, just 36 if you're headed outbound. The Stevenson inbound still pretty jammed up between Damon and DuSable Lakes Road Drive with some ongoing concert traffic at Soldier Field tonight. An hour and 3 in from 355, just 30 if you're headed outbound. The Dan Ryan, 38 to make it downtown and 18 to get back out to the split. Your I-57, the inbound side still seeing slow spots from Sibley into the Dan Ryan. 30 minutes in, but outbound's moving just fine. From the Metro Traffic Center, your next report's at 6:38 on News Radio 105.9 WBBM.
1: It's 75 degrees here in Chicago. Your headlines are coming up after the break.
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1: And the time now is 6:30 on Juneteenth. June 19th, 2026. Good evening. I'm Glenn Marshall, and these are the top stories on News Radio WBBM. The Obama Presidential Center and Library is officially open to the public and welcoming its first guest. And today is Juneteenth, and celebrations are being held across Chicagoland. The fight continues at Chicago City Hall over the legality of sweepstakes machines. Plus, Israel and Hezbollah agree to a new ceasefire after overnight strikes delayed U.S. and Iran peace talks. Right now with the sports, we know that the Cubs bashed the Toronto 16-2 at Wrigley, while the Sox are taking on the Tigers, and the Tigers are up 2-1 at the end of the third inning, and the U.S. advances in the World Cup, topping Australia 2-0. AccuWeather's letting us know it's going to be turning out mostly cloudy early with a shower or two around and perhaps a rumble of thunder tonight with some clearing late. It'll be a low of near 60 degrees tonight, but tomorrow we'll have some sunshine and a few clouds, a high of 80 degrees with a low of 63 degrees. The time now is 6:31. And this portion of the news is sponsored by Lindholm Roofing. The Obama Presidential Center is now officially open for business. WBBM's Terry Keschner was there.
6: There are some very long lines, but lots of smiling faces here at the Obama Center. People have come from all over Chicago, the state, the country, and the world. One of them is Joanne Esco.
7: I'm from Alabama born, but I live here now in Chicago. These are my family here from Alabama who came up to visit, and they only came for the Obama Center opening.
6: Wow, what a beautiful day. And what does this mean to you?
7: It means a lot. Just reflecting back on our history and the freedom that we have today compared to what was in, you know, before the emancipation, it means a lot. It really does. This is beautiful. It's wonderful.
6: Do you have tickets to go inside?
7: No.
6: It's tough to get. No, I wish I did. I'm outside like all of you.
8: We spoke to some who did get inside and said it was worth the price
6: and the wait. At the Obama Presidential Center on the South Side, Terry Keschner, News Radio 105.9 WBBM.
1: Thanks a lot, Terry. And Chicago's DuSable Black History Museum and Education Center celebrated Juneteenth with a full day of programming. There were speeches, music, art, and games on offer for everyone in attendance. The day commemorates the emancipation of the last enslaved African Americans and honors the culture and achievements of Black Americans. The museum's president and CEO, Perry Ermer, talks about the history of the day going back to 1865.
0: When the troops came to Galveston, Texas, these poor people had spent an extra 2.5 years in bondage unnecessarily. And it's not as though the plantation owners didn't know about it, but they weren't going to release folks until they were made to.
1: And that's history. Ermer also mentioned that she's encouraged that so many young people have taken up the mantle to continue the fight for equality and is optimistic they will get there. All right. Those gambling like sweepstakes machines at your local gas station or hair salon are staying put after an effort to ban them in the Chicago failed mission.
8: There is no gray area.
9: Far South Side Alderman Anthony Beal says because there's no specific state law legalizing those sweepstakes machines, they are illegal and potentially threatening the city's take from licensed video gaming machines approved in the budget.
8: We are constantly losing out on revenue.
9: He urged colleagues to ban those machines at the end of this week's long city council meeting.
8: I'll refer to Alderman Irvin, who always contradicts what I just said.
9: That would be Jason Irvin from the West Side.
10: Please remind the alderman of the Ninth Ward that it's not my fault that I'm always right.
9: Irvin then went on to suggest that sweepstakes machines provide a boost for minority business owners. He also said because they're technically in the same category as pinball machines, they're not illegal.
10: Those devices need to be left alone.
9: And a majority of aldermen agreed. Jeff Buckles, News Radio 105.9. WBBM.
1: And there was a deadly train crash near London earlier today.
11: Police say that two trains have collided north of London, leaving at least one person dead. The incident occurred on lines connecting St. Pancras Station to central England and Scotland. Photos on social media show victims with head bandages and two damaged trains still on the tracks. Bedfordshire Fire and Rescue crews arrived at the scene after the incident was reported. The Times of London reports that Bedford Hospital staff have been alerted to possibly expect up to 50 victims. I'm Haya Pinjwani.
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1: 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And in Lombard, the Citgo on St. Charles and Westmore Myers has gas for $3.61 per gallon. But in Dyer, Indiana, the BP on 101st and Sheffield has gas for $3.19 per gallon. That's where I'm headed. If you see a great price, please give us a call at 312-409-4277. 6:38 traffic and weather together on the 8th. We are dealing with some traffic on DuSable Lakeshore Drive. Here to explain is Mike Allison.
2: Yeah, seeing some heavy traffic on both sides of the drive tonight. This is because we have some concert traffic. Morgan Wallen is at Soldier Field tonight, so your northbound side, stop and go from the Stevenson up to Soldier Field. Southbound, you are now solid from just past Belmont down to Chicago, and then you're jammed up again from Wacker down to Soldier Field. On your tollways, we have a new trouble spot on the southbound side of the tri-state, getting pretty heavy pretty quick from 159th down to Dixie Highway. We have a new stalled semi. Your two right lanes are now blocked. Thank you to our tipster Charlie for the update on the WBBM Mercedes-Benz of Hoffman Estate traffic tip line. That number is 855-780-ROAD. We appreciate the call. Your northbound side of the tri-state, seeing some slow spots from 127th to 95th, and then you're jammed up again from the Bensonville Bridge up to Balmoral. Looking at your expressways, the Edens improving quickly, now just 17 minutes in from Lake Cook and 15 to get back out. On the Kennedy, your inbound side holding steady, an hour to make it in from O'Hare and 40 coming in from the junction. If you can use those express lanes, you definitely want to, about 12 minutes faster right now. Your outbound side, an 18-minute trip to Montrose and 36 to get out to the airport. The Eisenhower 42 on your way in from Mannheim, just 16 to head back out. On your Stevenson, the inbound side still pretty heavy in spots from the Tri-State over to Kedzie, then again from Damon to DuSable Lakeshore Drive, 58 minutes in from the Veterans, just 31 on your outbound side. Your next traffic report at 648 on News Radio 105.9 WBBM.
3: WBBM AccuWeather, the clouds are rolling in right now, and we will have a couple of showers coming through as well. There could even be a rumble of thunder. Then as those showers move out, we'll see some clearing late, a low near 60. A nice day tomorrow, sunshine and a few clouds, high 80, and partly cloudy tomorrow night, low 63, but clouds are here again for Father's Day on Sunday. We'll have periods of rain, some heavy in the afternoon and evening, along with a thunderstorm. Sunday's high near 70. 75 degrees right now at O'Hare and at Midway, 75 in Bensonville, 68 at the lakefront, going down to 60. I'm AccuWeather meteorologist Brian Thompson.
1: Thanks a lot, guys. 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
1: And peace talks between U.S. and Iran talks planned for today in Switzerland were postponed amidst an exchange of strikes between Israel and Hezbollah overnight. The two parties have since agreed to a ceasefire. Meanwhile, there are growing concerns about the peace deal amongst some Republicans. ABC News contributor and former Deputy Assistant Secretary of Defense for the Middle East, Mick Mulroy, explains why Iran could benefit from the current terms.
18: This is a regime that's still in place, is simply just younger. We went from an 86-year-old Ayatollah Khomeini to a 56-year-old Ayatollah Khomeini. They also are significantly advantaged if this goes all the way through financially, both from the unfreezing of assets, the ability to sell their energy, and this $300 billion reconstruction fund.
1: Iran pulled out of the talks today due to the fighting in Lebanon, but is working with mediators to recognize the meeting. It's 6:42.
5: This November 3rd, the midterm election is more than politics. It's personal. Taxes, public safety, schools. From Chicago to the suburbs, your vote shapes what comes next. Pritzker takes on Bailey for governor, and Stratton takes on Tracy in the Senate. 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
1: And what might be the dictionary definition of adding insult to injury, the city of Syracuse sent a traffic ticket to someone driving to a funeral. The man was driving with his fiance to her father's funeral as part of the procession when they ran a red light. They were the only members of the group to get a ticket. They appealed it, but that was denied, so they paid the $50 fine. Wow. That's rough. That's pretty rough, man. At 6:46, it's time for sports, sponsored by the Chicago Bar Association. And here to give us some more tickets is Mike Esposito.
2: Glenn, you'd like to have tickets to Wrigley Field for tomorrow, but we'll get to that in a second. First, in the World Cup, a great day for Team USA. They beat Australia 2-0. They clinch a spot in the knockout round. Their first goal came on an own goal by Australia. Alex Freeman added the other one, so the U.S. marches on. And now to the Cubs. 16-2 was the final today at Wrigley. Cubs over the Blue Jays. They get 7 in the first and don't look back. Ben Brown, spectacular. 6 innings, 2 earned, 4 strikeouts. He gets the victory. Carson Kelly had 6 RBIs and a grand slam on the day. Pete Crow Armstrong, 3-for-3, just a great day, a beautiful day also at Wrigley Field. Tomorrow at 1:20, game 2 of the series, Colin Ray and Patrick Corbin. 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Before the game, Cubs send Moises Ballesteros down to Iowa. They want him to catch more and play every day, get at-bats. Justin Dean called up today, got his first major league hit today, a 3-run triple. Up in Detroit, the Sox battling the Tigers. They're into the fifth. Tigers with a 2-1 lead. Tarek Skubal pitching for Detroit.
0: All home runs in this one. Matt Vierling, a two-run shot for Detroit. Randall Grichuk, a solo shot for the White Sox. Both of those came in the first inning. Nothing since. Eric Fetty is your pitcher for the White Sox. Hockey, one of the Blackhawks' all-time greats, hanging up his skates. Three-time Stanley Cup champion, two-time Olympic champion. Jonathan Toews announced his retirement today from his hometown in Winnipeg. In the AHL, the Wolves try to keep their Calder Cup hopes alive. They must win Game 5 in Toronto tonight. Wyndham Clark, your leader, 7 under par after two rounds at the U.S. Open at Shinnecock Hills. In an NFL announcement, a huge free agent contract for the Tennessee Titans, a 3-year extension, actually, with defensive lineman Jeffrey Simmons, worth $105 million. $100 million of that guaranteed. I'm Mike Esposito from 104.3 The Score on News Radio 105.9 WBBM.
1: Thanks a lot, Mike. And at 6:48, traffic and weather together on the 8s. Here's Mike Allison.
2: Still seeing some big delays on DuSable Lakeshore Drive. Your southbound side, you are solid from just past Belmont down to Chicago Avenue. And then you're jammed up again from Wacker down to Soldier Field with some ongoing concert traffic. Your northbound side, stop and go between the Stevenson and Soldier Field. And then again from Navy Pier up to Chicago. We do have some good news. The southbound side of the Tri-State, we still have a delay from the 163rd Toll Plaza to Dixie Highway, but the stalled semi that was taking out a couple of lanes is now cleared, and that delay's already starting to improve. Your northbound side of the Tri-State, still pretty slow. This is from the Bensonville Bridge up to about Balmoral. The rest of your tollways moving along okay. Northwest Indiana, 8094, still a bit tight either way. Westbound in spots, Broadway to Kennedy Avenue, and your eastbound side, some slow pockets from the Bishop Ford to a little before Indianapolis Boulevard. On your Illinois expressways, the Edens just 17 minutes in from Lake Hook and 15 to get back out. On the Kennedy, 55 minutes in from O'Hare, 38 of that in from the junction. Jump in those express lanes, you'll save about 7 minutes. Your outbound side, a 32-minute trip to get out to the airport. On the Eisenhower, it's an hour and 8 to make it in from I-90 and just 31 if you're heading outbound. That is now in the clear. The Stevenson, your inbound side, not as lucky. Still pretty tight between LaGrange and Kedzie. Then again from Damon to DuSable Lakeshore Drive, 53 in from the Veterans, 31 to get out. And on the Dan Ryan, 40 minutes to get downtown, just 16 if you're heading out to the Split. Your next traffic report is at 6:58 on News Radio 105.9 WBBM.
1: Thanks a lot, Mike. We're going to have a shower or two around and perhaps a rumble of thunder tonight, but we'll see a low of near 60 degrees. Tomorrow, it'll be nice with a high of 80 degrees and a low of 63. It's currently 75 degrees at O'Hare and Midway, 68 at the lakefront, and it's 6:50.
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1: And there are dozens of fun places for Chicagoans to keep cool this summer.
4: Chicago Park District outdoor pools are open, and they will stay open through Labor Day. Last year, the pools went back to 7-day operations, and that's continuing this year. Throughout the summer, the pools will be open up to 8 hours a day. The Park District says they have more than 700 trained lifeguards, and that allows them to expand access to the beaches, indoor and outdoor pools. 27 indoor and 50 outdoor pools are open all summer long. Hours for each pool can be found on the Park District's website. 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
6: Two wheels can take you a long way. 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Volunteers take your old bike to either be refurbished for resale or shipped overseas to be repaired and sold to people who need a bike to get to work. Executive Director Trevor Clark says shipping containers full of old bikes from Chicago can support women in Africa who repair them.
7: Those seven ladies, I think every one of them has children. 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
10: The men's fragrance frenzy is intensifying.
11: If you ain't dripping, you're tripping. And this goes from Monday to Sunday.
10: Thanks to Overspray J, one of the top sellers of men's fragrances on TikTok, and others who encourage men to layer scents and spray themselves as many as 100 times a day. Influencer Evan Hall says most of his more than a million followers are 18 to 24-year-olds seeking innovation and with a nose for bargains at stores like TJ Maxx.
12: I'll go into TJ Maxx or something else will go into TJ Maxx, pick up a fragrance, love it, post it on Facebook.
10: The most popular sites to buy scents through TikTok shop sell knockoffs or dupes, and Hall says that's because of the quality.
12: I think it just comes down to that there's now like affordable fragrance that smell good.
10: Charm.io says these dupes just generated about $82 million in annual sales, only a fraction of what cosmetics giants sell. But all the overspraying and the scent mixing has the knockoff makers smelling increasing profits. With business at 23 and 53, from the Bloomberg Newsroom, Denise Pellegrini, News Radio 105.9 WBBM.
1: And there are going to be some changes involving the Gold Coast Lou Malnati's at the end of the month.
13: The owner of the building where the Lou Malnati's Pizzeria is at 1120 North State is not renewing Malnati's lease, and so the pizza place is looking for a new location. You could still dine in and carry out there until June 30th, but after that, only phone and online orders will be taken. Lou Malnati says its Gold Coast staff will be using a temporary kitchen in the area to fill those orders until a new location is found. There are 70 Lou's locations in the Chicago area, Wisconsin, and Arizona. Bernie Tafoya, News Radio, 105.9 WBBM.
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